0: Guardrails on development are expected to be a hot topic when lawmakers get back to work. A new executive order from California Governor Gavin Newsom aims to help workers threatened by artificial intelligence. On Thursday, he signed what's billed as a first-in-the-nation executive order that addresses severance policies, employment insurance, and workforce training and other responses to people who lose their jobs to AI. And Honda is recalling almost 60,000 cars over a rear-view camera issue. The National Highway Transportation Safety Administration says the recall affects certain Honda Prologs and Acura ZDXs. Tech Report, I'm Matt Mattinson.
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2: Olivia Rodrigo out with the second single from her upcoming album. Cure is a nearly five-minute ballad accompanied by a video featuring the pop star as a nurse trying to fix broken hearts. Rodrigo's new album, You Seem Pretty Sad for a Girl So in Love, drops June 12th. Also out with new music is Charlie XCX, who has released the second single from her untitled new album. Spring, summer. SS26 predicts the end of the world during a fashion show. Other releases streaming now are new tracks from Bleachers, Blonde Shell, and Grammy winner Lola Young. Put on my birthday dress. It's not for a whole damn year. The Mandalorian and Grogu looking to get off to a big start at the box office. The first Star Wars film to hit the big screen since 2019's The Rise of Skywalker is projected to make around $80 million domestically in its first weekend in theaters. The movie expected to make another $80 million overseas, pushing its projected four-day holiday weekend total to $160 million. Jessie J is cancer-free. The English singer underwent breast cancer surgery last year. Now in an Instagram post from the hospital, she says her test results came back with the good news. That's entertainment. I'm Jennifer Bolsoni.
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5: The United States and Iran have reportedly agreed in principle to a deal to wind down the war. That's according to the New York Times, which cited a senior U.S. official. The official told the outlet that some of the most sensitive issues have yet to be resolved. This comes after President Trump said earlier today that negotiations with Iran are proceeding in an orderly and constructive manner. The president of Iran also said today that his country is ready to assure the world they are not seeking nuclear weapons. Pope Leo is set to issue landmark new guidance on preserving human dignity in the face of artificial intelligence. The Pope, who has been an outspoken critic of AI's potential to erode human values, will release an encyclical on the topic Monday. He will be joined in Vatican City by leading Catholic figures and Chris Ola, a co-founder of the AI company Anthropic. Last week, the Pope launched a new commission on artificial intelligence, citing its potential effects on human beings and humanity as a whole. Two New Jersey lawmakers say all ICE detainees held at Newark's Delaney Hall should be freed after touring the facility over the weekend. More from Sarah Lee Kessler.
6: Senator Andy Kim and Congressman Robert Menendez Jr. showed up to support detainees who'd begun a hunger strike over spoiled food.
7: Inhumane treatment, talked about the poor food. They talked about the water tasting disgusting. I myself drank from the fountain. It's certainly problems that we need to make sure we're following up on.
6: Kim also said he met with 18-year-old girls who would be graduating high school if they hadn't been arrested. I'm Sarah Lee Kessler.
8: Swedish driver Felix Rosenquist raised that bottle of icy cold milk as he edged David Malukas to win the Indianapolis 500. The nail-biter finish followed a rain delay and a crash that knocked out two-time winner Joseph Newgarden from the race. It's the first Indy 500 win for Rosenquist. The margin of victory, 0.0233 of a second. I'm Rob Martier. Hyundai Motor is recalling over 400,000 vehicles in the United States. Jim Forbes has more.
9: The National Highway Traffic Safety Administration said Friday the recall is over a software error that may cause an unexpected application of brakes. The recall covers certain 2025 and 2026 model Santa Cruz, Tucson Hybrid, and Tucson Plug hybrid electric vehicles. The Auto Safety Agency says that a software error in the front cameras of the vehicles may cause the forward collision avoidance system to activate and apply the brakes. Hyundai dealers will update the front camera software for free.
8: If you're beachbound over the holiday weekend, a new list shows where and where not to go in California. More from Jason Nathanson.
10: Heal the Bay is out with its annual list of the most and least polluted beaches in California. The worst, Santa Monica Pier in Los Angeles. It's fifth year in a row on the list, thanks to high bacteria levels in the water. And then the next six spots belong to beaches in San Mateo on the San Francisco Bay. As for the honor roll, meaning A-plus conditions, Bluff Cove in the Palos Verdes Estates is the only Los Angeles spot. There are eight great beaches in Orange County and 11 in San Diego, 21 total this year, down from 62 last year.
8: Spotify is helping fans have easier access to concert tickets. The streaming service unveiled their reserved program Thursday, which sets aside tickets for Spotify premium users so they have a better shot at buying them. The platform will use streams, shares, and other types of activity to identify an artist's most dedicated fans and hold two tickets for them. It will start in the U.S. this summer. The first Star Wars film to hit the big screen in nearly 7 years is looking at $100 million at the box office. The Mandalorian and Grogu brought in $82 million in its first weekend. It's looking at hitting $102 million through the Memorial Day holiday on Monday. I'm Rob Martier.
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9: A soggy day is shaping up for much of the East, with widespread rain from the Gulf Coast through the Tennessee and Ohio valleys into the Mid-Atlantic and parts of New England. Some of the heaviest rain may fall along the western Gulf Coast, where localized flooding is possible. Thunderstorms are also possible across parts of the South, especially from Texas into Louisiana and Mississippi. The Northwest stays cool and unsettled, with highs mostly in the 50s and 60s. The Midwest sees scattered showers, while the northern plains turn much warmer than normal. Out west, conditions are quieter overall, with seasonable weather along the Pacific coast, warm and dry conditions in the southwest, and a few showers or storms developing over parts of the Rockies. For Memorial Day weekend travelers, the main trouble spots will be wet roads, thunderstorms, and reduced visibility across the south and east. And that's a look at your national forecast. I'm Jim Forbes.
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11: The tributes for Kyle Busch started before racing's biggest day of the year officially began. At Sunday's Indianapolis 500, Dale Coyne Racing changed the font of the number 18 car to replicate the font of the two-time NASCAR Cup Series champion and two-time Brickyard 400 winner used during his 14 seasons with Joe Gibbs Racing and his number 18 car. Today is day one of the French Open, a big upset. American Taylor Fritz, the number 7 seed, upset in the first round by another American, Nishesh Basavaretti, in four sets. In baseball, Aaron Judge ended a career-worst 11-game streak with no RBI by hitting a game-ending two-run homer off Kevin Kelly in the ninth inning, lifting the New York Yankees over the Tampa Bay Rays 2-0 for their first win in five games this year against their AL East rival. Also today, the LA Dodgers won at Milwaukee 5-1, taking 2 of 3 from the weekend series. That's sports. I'm Seth Everett.
12: The world may have 6 to 12 months to prepare for a global food price crisis if the Strait of Hormuz isn't open soon. Michael Kastner reports.
13: That was the warning from the United Nations Food and Agriculture Organization. Many nations, particularly in Asia, Africa, and Latin America, buy fertilizer from the Middle East, and farmers now have to decide what they're going to do. The agency says that now is the time for nations to figure out how to increase their resilience and recommends finding alternative trade routes and avoiding putting any trade restrictions on humanitarian food assistance.
12: Gas experts are also predicting the most expensive summer at the pump in years.
14: GasBuddy has released its summer travel survey for 2026, and it forecasts an average price of $4.80 per gallon from Memorial Day through Labor Day. The fuel savings platform says the price of gas could reach all-time highs if the Strait of Hormuz remains closed for much of the summer. Despite the cost, the survey results show 56% of Americans still plan to drive more than 2 hours this summer to reach their preferred destinations. I'm Tammy Trujillo.
12: And expect roads to be super busy. Throughout the long weekend, AAA expecting record travel. Scott Pringle with the details.
15: AAA's Robert Sinclair says 45 million Americans will go 50 miles or more from home. That is a slight increase from last year.
16: Yes, we're seeing record travel, but we're not seeing the robust year-over-year increase.
15: So what's the best time to travel, Sinclair?
16: Get up very early in the day, hit the road at 6 or 7 a.m.
15: Sinclair says lots of folks will be coming and going from the New York City area, with the Big Apple being the third most popular domestic Memorial Day weekend travel destination.
12: And if you are planning on staying closer to home, maybe you want to catch a flick. The Mandalorian and Grogu is looking to get off to a big start at the box office. The first Star Wars film to hit the big screen since 2019's The Rise of Skywalker is projected to make over $80 million domestically. I'm Monica Nelson with your consumer and business news.
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20: Congress is once again trying to lock the clock. Rory O'Neill has more.
21: A new push to make daylight saving time permanent across the U.S. is making progress. This week, a House committee voted in favor of the Sunshine Protection Act, which would spring clocks forward 1 hour to take advantage of extra daylight in summer. No more falling back in fall. In 2022, the Senate tried to make daylight saving time year-round, but the measure didn't pass the House. And now it's the Senate that may be skeptical. President Trump supports the move to lock the clocks. I'm Rory O'Neill.
20: Director of National Intelligence Tulsi Gabbard is resigning. In a post, Gabbard says her husband has been recently diagnosed with a rare form of bone cancer and she must step away to support him. She goes on to say she is eternally grateful for the trust given to her by the American people and she has shared her resignation letter with President Trump. Gabbard's last day will be June 30th. That's politics. I'm Brad Siegel.
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0: With the weather warming up, the Cleveland Clinic is offering advice on swim safety for children. The organization says swimmers should take breaks, stay hydrated, and there should be adults designated to keeping a close eye on kids free from distractions. Drowning can happen silently without splashing or yelling, and severe brain injury can start after about 4 to 6 minutes without oxygen. Drowning is one of the top causes of death in young children. A new study finds nearly 1.2 billion people have mental disorders. That's a 95% uptick from 1990. It's all according to the journal Lancet, which found the largest increases were in anxiety and depression. The category that saw the third largest spike was in personality disorders. Americans who have been in the Democratic Republic of the Congo at any time over the past 3 weeks are being required to return to the U.S. through Washington Dulles International Airport for an enhanced screening. The move comes amid rising Ebola cases in the African nation. Health update, I'm Natalie Migliori.
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2: The Portland Fire emerged victorious in the battle of the WNBA's expansion teams, grabbing a 99-80 win over the Toronto Tempo on Saturday in the team's first meeting of the season. Emily Engsler led Portland with 16 points and 7 rebounds, while Kiki Rice and Marina Mabry led Toronto with 19 points apiece. For more women's sports stories, subscribe to Good Game with Sarah Spain on iHeart Podcast.
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25: Calls to pause data center development in Texas are growing. The state's agriculture commissioner, Sid Miller, says we don't know the damage that's being done to the environment.
26: They can just go and build whatever they want, whenever they want. So, you know, I'm calling for a pause. You know, let's just take a break.
25: He says that state leaders must make sure unchecked expansion does not come at the expense of farmers, ranchers, and small towns. A handful of guardrails on development are expected to be a hot topic when lawmakers get back to work. A new executive order from California Governor Gavin Newsom aims to help workers threatened by artificial intelligence. On Thursday, he signed what's billed as a first-in-the-nation executive order that addresses severance policies, employment insurance, and workforce training and other responses to people who lose their jobs to AI. And Honda is recalling almost 60,000 cars over a rear-view camera issue. The National Highway Transportation Safety Administration says the recall affects certain Honda Prologs and Acura ZDXs. Tech Report, I'm Matt Mattinson.
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0: Olivia Rodrigo out with the second single from her upcoming album. The Cure is a nearly 5-minute ballad accompanied by a video featuring the pop star as a nurse trying to fix broken hearts. Rodrigo's new album, You Seem Pretty Sad for a Girl So in Love, drops June 12th. Also out with new music is Charlie XCX, who has released the second single from her untitled new album. Spring, summer, SS26 predicts the end of the world during a fashion show. Other releases streaming now are new tracks from Bleachers, Blonde Shell, and Grammy winner Lola Young. Put on my birthday dress, it's not for a whole damn year. The Mandalorian and Grogu looking to get off to a big start at the box office. The first Star Wars film to hit the big screen since 2019's The Rise of Skywalker is projected to make around $80 million domestically in its first weekend in theaters. The movie expected to make another $80 million overseas, pushing its projected 4-day holiday weekend total to $160 million. J. Jessie J is cancer-free. The English singer underwent breast cancer surgery last year. Now in an Instagram post from the hospital, she says her test results came back with the good news. That's entertainment. I'm Jennifer Bolsoni.
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8: The United States and Iran have reportedly agreed in principle to a deal to wind down the war. That's according to the New York Times, which cited a senior U.S. official. The official told the outlet that some of the most sensitive issues have yet to be resolved. This comes after President Trump said earlier today that negotiations with Iran are proceeding in an orderly and constructive manner. The president of Iran also said today that his country is ready to assure the world they are not seeking nuclear weapons. Pope Leo is set to issue landmark new guidance on preserving human dignity in the face of artificial intelligence. The Pope, who has been an outspoken critic of AI's potential to erode human values, will release an encyclical on the topic Monday. He will be joined in Vatican City by leading Catholic figures and Chris Olam, a co-founder of the AI company Anthropic. Last week, the Pope launched a new commission on artificial intelligence, citing its potential effects on human beings and humanity as a whole. Two New Jersey lawmakers say all ICE detainees held at Newark's Delaney Hall should be freed after touring the facility over the weekend. More from Sarah Lee Kessler.
9: Senator Andy Kim and Congressman Robert Menendez Jr. showed up to support detainees who'd begun a hunger strike over spoiled food.
10: Inhumane treatment, talked about the poor food, they talked about the water tasting disgusting. I myself drank from the fountain. It's certainly problems that we need to make sure we're following up on.
9: Kim also said he met with 18-year-old girls who would be graduating high school if they hadn't been arrested. I'm Sarah Lee Kessler.
8: Swedish driver Felix Rosenqvist raised that bottle of icy cold milk as he edged David Malukas to win the Indianapolis 500. The nail-biter finish followed a rain delay and a crash that knocked out two-time winner Joseph Newgarden from the race. It's the first Indy 500 win for Rosenqvist. The margin of victory, 0.0233 of a second. I'm Rob Martier. House Speaker Mike Johnson says the temperature needs to be turned down in the United States following Saturday's shooting outside the White House. After the shooting that left the suspect dead and a civilian injured, Johnson said, "We live in a heightened threat environment."
11: I keep telling my Democrat colleagues, you cannot demonize the other side, call them Nazis, call the president a threat to democracy and all that, and expect that some crazy people will not be triggered by it. We got to turn that down.
8: Johnson said President Trump accepts the risk as part of his duty and job, and it says a lot about him. According to multiple reports, authorities believe it was 21-year-old Nasir Best who fired shots near the outer perimeter of the White House. He reportedly had run-ins with local law enforcement before. The oldest son of the late Senator John McCain has passed away. Scott Carr has details.
13: According to an online obituary, Doug McCain died suddenly at the age of 66 on May 20th. His sister Meghan McCain confirmed the news in an ex post on Sunday, describing her brother as a wonderful, joyful man. Like his father, Doug McCain served as a Navy pilot. As of yet, no cause of death has been given. I'm Scott Carr.
12: With the New York Knicks one game away from heading to the NBA Finals, the NYPD says it will no longer issue permits for watch parties outside Madison Square Garden. Larry Kofsky explains.
14: Police say the change follows a watch party during Thursday's Game 2 of the NBA Eastern Conference Final between the Knicks and the Cleveland Cavaliers. Six people were arrested as some fans became unruly, blocking traffic, throwing bottles, and jumping over police barriers. I'm Larry Kofsky.
12: The Knicks have a 3-0 series lead over the Cavaliers. Game 4 is tomorrow night in Cleveland. The first Star Wars film to hit the big screen in nearly 7 years is looking at a $100 million start. The Mandalorian and Grogu brought in $82 million in its first weekend. It's looking at hitting $102 million through the Memorial Day holiday on Monday. I'm Rob Martier.
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15: A soggy day is shaping up for much of the east, with widespread rain from the Gulf Coast through the Tennessee and Ohio valleys into the mid-Atlantic and parts of New England. Some of the heaviest rain may fall along the western Gulf Coast, where localized flooding is possible. Thunderstorms are also possible across parts of the south, especially from Texas into Louisiana and Mississippi. The Northwest stays cool and unsettled, with highs mostly in the 50s and 60s. The Midwest sees scattered showers, while the northern plains turn much warmer than normal. Out west, conditions are quieter overall, with seasonable weather along the Pacific coast, warm and dry conditions in the southwest, and a few showers or storms developing over parts of the Rockies. For Memorial Day weekend travelers, the main trouble spots will be wet roads, thunderstorms, and reduced visibility across the south and east. And that's a look at your national forecast. I'm Jim Forbes.
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16: The tributes for Kyle Busch started before racing's biggest day of the year officially began. At Sunday's Indianapolis 500, Dale Coyne Racing changed the font of the number 18 car to replicate the font of the two-time NASCAR Cup Series champion and two-time Brickyard 400 winner used during his 14 seasons with Joe Gibbs Racing and his number 18 car. Today is day one of the French Open, a big upset. American Taylor Fritz, the number 7 seed, upset in the first round by another American, Nishesh Basavaretti, in 4 sets. In baseball, Aaron Judge ended a career-worst 11-game streak with no RBI by hitting a game-ending 2-run homer off Kevin Kelly in the 9th inning, lifting the New York Yankees over the Tampa Bay Rays 2-0 for their first win in 5 games this year against their AL East rival. Also today, the L.A. Dodgers won at Milwaukee 5-1, taking 2 of 3 from the weekend series. That's sports. I'm Seth Everett.
17: The world may have 6 to 12 months to prepare for a global food price crisis if the Strait of Hormuz isn't open soon. Michael Kastner reports.
19: That was the warning from the United Nations Food and Agriculture Organization. Many nations, particularly in Asia, Africa, and Latin America, buy fertilizer from the Middle East, and farmers now have to decide what they're going to do. The agency says that now is the time for nations to figure out how to increase their resilience and recommends finding alternative trade routes and avoiding putting any trade restrictions on humanitarian food assistance.
17: Gas experts are also predicting the most expensive summer at the pump in years.
21: Gas Buddy has released its summer travel survey for 2026, and it forecasts an average price of $4.80 per gallon from Memorial Day through Labor Day. The fuel savings platform says the price of gas could reach all-time highs if the Strait of Hormuz remains closed for much of the summer. Despite the cost, the survey results show 56% of Americans still plan to drive more than 2 hours this summer to reach their preferred destinations. I'm Tammy Trujillo.
17: And expect roads to be super busy. Throughout the long weekend, AAA expecting record travel. Scott Pringle with the details.
27: AAA's Robert Sinclair says 45 million Americans will go 50 miles or more from home. That is a slight increase from last year.
28: Yes, we're seeing record travel, but we're not seeing the robust year-over-year increase.
27: So what's the best time to travel, Sinclair?
28: Get up very early in the day, hit the road at 6 or 7 a.m.
27: Sinclair says lots of folks will be coming and going from the New York City area, with the Big Apple being the third most popular domestic Memorial Day weekend travel destination.
17: And if you are planning on staying closer to home, maybe you want to catch a flick.
2: The Mandalorian and Grogu is looking to get off to a big start at the box office. The first Star Wars film to hit the big screen since 2019's The Rise of Skywalker is projected to make over $80 million domestically. I'm Monica Nelson with your consumer and business news.
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5: Congress is once again trying to lock the clock. Rory O'Neill has more.
20: A new push to make daylight saving time permanent across the U.S. is making progress. This week, a House committee voted in favor of the Sunshine Protection Act, which would spring clocks forward 1 hour to take advantage of extra daylight in summer. No more falling back in fall. In 2022, the Senate tried to make daylight saving time year-round, but the measure didn't pass the House, and now it's the Senate that may be skeptical. President Trump supports the move to lock the clocks. I'm Rory O'Neill.
5: Director of National Intelligence Tulsi Gabbard is resigning. In a post, Gabbard says her husband has been recently diagnosed with a rare form of bone cancer, and she must step away to support him. She goes on to say she is eternally grateful for the trust given to her by the American people, and she has shared her resignation letter with President Trump. Gabbard's last day will be June 30th. That's politics. I'm Brad Siegel.
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0: With the weather warming up, the Cleveland Clinic is offering advice on swim safety for children. The organization says swimmers should take breaks, stay hydrated, and there should be adults designated to keeping a close eye on kids free from distractions. Drowning can happen silently without splashing or yelling, and severe brain injury can start after about 4 to 6 minutes without oxygen. Drowning is one of the top causes of death in young children. A new study finds nearly 1.2 billion people have mental disorders. That's a 95% uptick from 1990. It's all according to the journal Lancet, which found the largest increases were in anxiety and depression. The category that saw the third largest spike was in personality disorders. Americans who have been in the Democratic Republic of the Congo at any time over the past 3 weeks are being required to return to the U.S. through Washington Dulles International Airport for an enhanced screening. The move comes amid rising Ebola cases in the African nation. Health update, I'm Natalie Migliori.
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26: The Portland Fire emerged victorious in the battle of the WNBA's expansion teams, grabbing a 99-80 win over the Toronto Tempo on Saturday in the team's first meeting of the season. Emily Engsler led Portland with 16 points and 7 rebounds, while Kiki Rice and Marina Mabry led Toronto with 19 points apiece. 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
6: Calls to pause data center development in Texas are growing. The state's agriculture commissioner, Sid Miller, says we don't know the damage that's being done to the environment.
7: They can just go and build whatever they want, whenever they want. So, you know, I'm calling for a pause. You know, let's just take a break.
6: He says that state leaders must make sure unchecked expansion does not come at the expense of

0: The Mandalorian and Grogu looking to get off to a big start at the box office. The first Star Wars film to hit the big screen since 2019's The Rise of Skywalker is projected to make around $80 million domestically in its first weekend in theaters. The movie expected to make another $80 million overseas, pushing its projected four-day holiday weekend total to $160 million. Jessie J is cancer-free. The English singer underwent breast cancer surgery last year. Now in an Instagram post from the hospital, she says her test results came back with the good news. That's entertainment. I'm Jennifer Bolsoni.
1: 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Coming up next in 60 seconds.
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3: The United States and Iran have reportedly agreed in principle to a deal to wind down the war. That's according to the New York Times, which cited a senior U.S. official. The official told the outlet that some of the most sensitive issues have yet to be resolved. This comes after President Trump said earlier today that negotiations with Iran are proceeding in an orderly and constructive manner. The president of Iran also said today that his country is ready to assure the world they are not seeking nuclear weapons. Pope Leo is set to issue landmark new guidance on preserving human dignity in the face of artificial intelligence. The Pope, who has been an outspoken critic of AI's potential to erode human values, will release an encyclical on the topic Monday. He will be joined in Vatican City by leading Catholic figures and Chris Ola, a co-founder of the AI company Anthropic. Last week, the Pope launched a new commission on artificial intelligence, citing its potential effects on human beings and humanity as a whole. Two New Jersey lawmakers say all ICE detainees held at Newark's Delaney Hall should be freed after touring the facility over the weekend. More from Sarah Lee Kessler.
4: Senator Andy Kim and Congressman Robert Menendez Jr. showed up to support detainees who'd begun a hunger strike over spoiled food.
5: Inhumane treatment, talked about the poor food, they talked about the water tasting disgusting. I myself drank from the fountain. It's certainly problems that we need to make sure we're following up on.
4: Kim also said he met with 18-year-old girls who would be graduating high school if they hadn't been arrested. I'm Sarah Lee Kessler.
3: Swedish driver Felix Rosenqvist raised that bottle of icy cold milk as he edged David Malukas to win the Indianapolis 500. The nail-biter finish followed a rain delay and a crash that knocked out two-time winner Joseph Newgarden from the race. It's the first Indy 500 win for Rosenqvist. The margin of victory, 0.0233 of a second. I'm Rob Martier. House Speaker Mike Johnson says the temperature needs to be turned down in the United States following Saturday's shooting outside the White House. After the shooting that left the suspect dead and a civilian injured, Johnson said, "We live in a heightened threat environment."
6: I keep telling my Democrat colleagues, you cannot demonize the other side, call them Nazis, call the president a threat to democracy and all that, and expect that some crazy people will not be triggered by it. We got to turn that down.
3: Johnson said President Trump accepts the risk as part of his duty and job, and it says a lot about him. According to multiple reports, authorities believe it was 21-year-old Nasir Best who fired shots near the outer perimeter of the White House. He reportedly had run-ins with local law enforcement before. The oldest son of the late Senator John McCain has passed away. Scott Carr has details.
7: According to an online obituary, Doug McCain died suddenly at the age of 66 on May 20th. His sister Meghan McCain confirmed the news in an ex post on Sunday, describing her brother

0: As a wonderful, joyful man. Like his father, Doug McCain served as a Navy pilot. As of yet, no cause of death has been given. I'm Scott Carr.
1: With the New York Knicks one game away from heading to the NBA Finals, the NYPD says it will no longer issue permits for watch parties outside Madison Square Garden. Larry Kosky explains.
2: Police say the change follows a watch party during Thursday's Game 2 of the NBA Eastern Conference Final between the Knicks and the Cleveland Cavaliers. Six people were arrested as some fans became unruly, blocking traffic, throwing bottles, and jumping over police barriers. I'm Larry Kosky.
1: The Knicks have a 3-0 series lead over the Cavaliers. Game 4 is tomorrow night in Cleveland. The first Star Wars film to hit the big screen in nearly 7 years is looking at a $100 million start. The Mandalorian and Grogu brought in $82 million in its first weekend. It's looking at hitting $102 million through the Memorial Day holiday on Monday. I'm Rob Martier.
3: This is 24/7 News from iHeartRadio.
4: A soggy day is shaping up for much of the east, with widespread rain from the Gulf Coast through the Tennessee and Ohio valleys into the mid-Atlantic and parts of New England. Some of the heaviest rain may fall along the western Gulf Coast, where localized flooding is possible. Thunderstorms are also possible across parts of the south, especially from Texas into Louisiana and Mississippi. The northwest stays cool and unsettled, with highs mostly in the 50s and 60s. The Midwest sees scattered showers, while the northern plains turn much warmer than normal. Out west, conditions are quieter overall, with seasonable weather along the Pacific coast, warm and dry conditions in the southwest, and a few showers or storms developing over parts of the Rockies. For Memorial Day weekend travelers, the main trouble spots will be wet roads, thunderstorms, and reduced visibility across the south and east. And that's a look at your national forecast. I'm Jim Forbes.
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5: The tributes for Kyle Busch started before racing's biggest day of the year officially began. At Sunday's Indianapolis 500, Dale Coyne Racing changed the font of the number 18 car to replicate the font of the two-time NASCAR Cup Series champion and two-time Brickyard 400 winner used during his 14 seasons with Joe Gibbs Racing and his number 18 car. Today is day one of the French Open, a big upset. American Taylor Fritz, the number 7 seed, upset in the first round by another American, Nishesh Basavaretti, in 4 sets. In baseball, Aaron Judge ended a career-worst 11-game streak with no RBI by hitting a game-ending 2-run homer off Kevin Kelly in the 9th inning, lifting the New York Yankees over the Tampa Bay Rays 2-0 for their first win in 5 games this year against their AL East rival. Also today, the L.A. Dodgers won at Milwaukee 5-1, taking 2 of 3 from the weekend series. That's sports. I'm Seth Everett.
6: The world may have 6 to 12 months to prepare for a global food price crisis if the Strait of Hormuz isn't open soon. Michael Kastner reports.
7: That was the warning from the United Nations Food and Agriculture Organization. Many nations, particularly in Asia, Africa, and Latin America, buy fertilizer from the Middle East, and farmers now have to decide what they're going to do. The agency says that now is the time for nations to figure out how to increase their resilience and recommends finding alternative trade routes and avoiding putting any trade restrictions on humanitarian food assistance.
6: Gas experts are also predicting the most expensive summer at the pump in years.
8: Gas Buddy has released its summer travel survey for 2026, and it forecasts an average price of $4.80 per gallon from Memorial Day through Labor Day. The fuel savings platform says the price of gas could reach all-time highs if the Strait of Hormuz remains closed for much of the summer. Despite the cost, the survey results show 56% of Americans still plan to drive more than 2 hours this summer to reach their preferred destinations. I'm Tammy Trujillo.
6: And expect roads to be super busy throughout the long weekend. AAA expecting record travel. Scott Pringle with the details.
9: AAA's Robert Sinclair says 45 million Americans will go 50 miles or more from home. That is a slight increase from last year.
10: Yes, we're seeing record travel, but we're not seeing the robust year-over-year increase.
9: So what's the best time to travel, Sinclair?
10: Get up very early in the day, hit the road at 6 or 7 a.m.
9: Sinclair says lots of folks will be coming and going from the New York City area, with the Big Apple being the third most popular domestic Memorial Day weekend travel destination.
6: And if you are planning on staying closer to home, maybe you want to catch a flick. The Mandalorian and Grogu is looking to get off to a big start at the box office. The first Star Wars film to hit the big screen since 2019's The Rise of Skywalker is projected to make over $80 million domestically. I'm Monica Nelson with your consumer and business news.
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12: Congress is once again trying to lock the clock. Rory O'Neill has more.
13: A new push to make daylight saving time permanent across the U.S. is making progress. This week, a House committee voted in favor of the Sunshine Protection Act, which would spring clocks forward 1 hour to take advantage of extra daylight in summer. No more falling back in fall. In 2022, the Senate tried to make daylight saving time year-round, but the measure didn't pass the House, and now it's the Senate that may be skeptical. President Trump supports the move to lock the clocks. I'm Rory O'Neill.
12: Director of National Intelligence Tulsi Gabbard is resigning. In a post, Gabbard says her husband has been recently diagnosed with a rare form of bone cancer, and she must step away to support him. She goes on to say she is eternally grateful for the trust given to her by the American people, and she has shared her resignation letter with President Trump. Gabbard's last day will be June 30th. That's politics. I'm Brad Siegel.
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6: With the weather warming up, the Cleveland Clinic is offering advice on swim safety for children. The organization says swimmers should take breaks, stay hydrated, and there should be adults designated to keeping a close eye on kids free from distractions. Drowning can happen silently without splashing or yelling, and severe brain injury can start after about 4 to 6 minutes without oxygen. Drowning is one of the top causes of death in young children. A new study finds nearly 1.2 billion people have mental disorders. That's a 95% uptick from 1990. It's all according to the journal Lancet, which found the largest increases were in anxiety and depression. The category that saw the third largest spike was in personality disorders. Americans who have been in the Democratic Republic of the Congo at any time over the past 3 weeks are being required to return to the U.S. through Washington Dulles International Airport for an enhanced screening. The move comes amid rising Ebola cases in the African nation. Health update, I'm Natalie Migliori.
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17: The Portland Fire emerged victorious in the battle of the WNBA's expansion teams, grabbing a 99-80 win over the Toronto Tempo on Saturday in the team's first meeting of the season. Emily Engsler led Portland with 16 points and 7 rebounds, while Kiki Rice and Marina Mabry led Toronto with 19 points apiece. 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
15: Calls to pause data center development in Texas are growing. The state's agriculture commissioner, Sid Miller, says we don't know the damage that's being done to the environment.
16: They can just go and build whatever they want, whenever they want. So, you know, I'm calling for a pause. You know, let's just take a break.
15: He says that state leaders must make sure unchecked expansion does not come at the expense of farmers, ranchers, and small towns. A handful of guardrails on development are expected to be a hot topic when lawmakers get back to work. A new executive order from California Governor Gavin Newsom aims to help workers threatened by artificial intelligence. On Thursday, he signed what's billed as a first-in-the-nation executive order that addresses severance policies, employment insurance, and workforce training and other responses to people who lose their jobs to AI. And Honda is recalling almost 60,000 cars over a rear-view camera issue. The National Highway Transportation Safety Administration says the recall affects certain Honda Prologs and Acura ZDXs. Tech Report, I'm Matt Mattinson.
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18: Olivia Rodrigo out with the second single from her upcoming album. Cure is a nearly five-minute ballad accompanied by a video featuring the pop star as a nurse trying to fix broken hearts. Rodrigo's new album, You Seem Pretty Sad for a Girl So in Love, drops June 12th. Also out with new music is Charlie XCX, who has released the second single from her untitled new album. Spring, summer. SS26 predicts the end of the world during a fashion show. Other releases streaming now are new tracks from Bleachers, Blonde Shell, and Grammy winner Lola Young. Put on my birthday dress, it's not for a whole damn year. The Mandalorian and Grogu looking to get off to a big start at the box office. The first Star Wars film to hit the big screen since 2019's The Rise of Skywalker is projected to make around $80 million domestically in its first weekend in theaters. The movie expected to make another $80 million overseas, pushing its projected four-day holiday weekend total to $160 million. Jessie J is cancer-free. The English singer underwent breast cancer surgery last year. Now in an Instagram post from the hospital, she says her test results came back with the good news. That's entertainment. I'm Jennifer Polsoni.
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1: The United States and Iran have reportedly agreed in principle to a deal to wind down the war. That's according to the New York Times, which cited a senior U.S. official. The official told the outlet that some of the most sensitive issues have yet to be resolved. This comes after President Trump said earlier today that negotiations with Iran are proceeding in an orderly and constructive manner. The president of Iran also said today that his country is ready to assure the world they are not seeking nuclear weapons. Senator Cory Booker is criticizing President Trump's handling of Iran. A New Jersey Democrat told CNN State of the Union the president has gotten the United States into a situation that's worse than what it was before. Booker argued that Iran didn't have enriched uranium before Trump's first term, but now they have it because of the president. He also claimed the deal the U.S. is reportedly close to making with Iran would give Iran more money to fund their terrorist proxies. Booker went on to say that Iran has put America in a stalemate and the president has been played as a fool. Red Cross officials say all of their shelter centers in the evacuation zone in Orange County, California, are full or nearly full. Sharon Reardon reports.
19: Most people have taken refuge at one of their six centers say they're grateful, but
20: pretty distraught just because I can't go back home, or at least it'll be dangerous to go back home.
19: It's due to the real possibility that a 7,000-gallon tank filled with dangerous chemicals is in imminent danger of exploding. The tank is located at GKN Aerospace in Garden Grove. However, all residents impacted by the evacuation orders are still welcome at the shelters for services. Around 50,000 people have been evacuated from parts of Garden Grove and neighboring communities. Meanwhile, the Orange County Fairgrounds has officially been activated to take in up to 100 RVs due to the evacuation order.
1: Swedish driver Felix Rosenqvist edged David Malukas to win the Indianapolis 500. The margin of victory was just half a car length. It's the first Indy 500 win for Rosenqvist. I'm Rob Martier. House Speaker Mike Johnson says the temperature needs to be turned down in the United States following Saturday's shooting outside the White House. After the shooting that left the suspect dead and a civilian injured, Johnson said, "We live in a heightened threat environment."
21: I keep telling my Democrat colleagues, you cannot demonize the other side, call them Nazis, call the president a threat to democracy and all that, and expect that some crazy people will not be triggered by it. We got to turn that down.
1: Johnson said President Trump accepts the risk as part of his duty and job, and it says a lot about him. According to multiple reports, authorities believe it was 21-year-old Nasir Best who fired shots near the outer perimeter of the White House. He reportedly had run-ins with local law enforcement before. The oldest son of the late Senator John McCain has passed away. Scott Carr has details.
0: According to an online obituary, Doug McCain died suddenly at the age of 66 on May 20th. His sister Meghan McCain confirmed the news in an ex post on Sunday, describing her brother as a wonderful, joyful man. Like his father, Doug McCain served as a Navy pilot. As of yet, no cause of death has been given. I'm Scott Carr.
1: With the New York Knicks one game away from heading to the NBA Finals, the NYPD says it will no longer issue permits for watch parties outside Madison Square Garden. Larry Kofsky explains.
2: Police say the change follows a watch party during Thursday's Game 2 of the NBA Eastern Conference Final between the Knicks and the Cleveland Cavaliers. Six people were arrested as some fans became unruly, blocking traffic, throwing bottles, and jumping over police barriers. I'm Larry Kofsky.
1: The Knicks have a 3-0 series lead over the Cavaliers. Game 4 is tomorrow night in Cleveland. The first Star Wars film to hit the big screen in nearly 7 years is looking at a $100 million start. The Mandalorian and Grogu brought in $82 million in its first weekend. It's looking at hitting $102 million through the Memorial Day holiday on Monday. I'm Rob Martier.
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4: A soggy day is shaping up for much of the east, with widespread rain from the Gulf Coast through the Tennessee and Ohio valleys into the mid-Atlantic and parts of New England. Some of the heaviest rain may fall along the western Gulf Coast, where localized flooding is possible. Thunderstorms are also possible across parts of the south, especially from Texas into Louisiana and Mississippi. The northwest stays cool and unsettled, with highs mostly in the 50s and 60s. The Midwest sees scattered showers, while the northern plains turn much warmer than normal. Out west, conditions are quieter overall, with seasonable weather along the Pacific coast, warm and dry conditions in the southwest, and a few showers or storms developing over parts of the Rockies. For Memorial Day weekend travelers, the main trouble spots will be wet roads, thunderstorms, and reduced visibility across the south and east. And that's a look at your national forecast. I'm Jim Forbes.
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5: The East had their turn on the hardwood and frozen floor Saturday. Sunday, the entertainment headed west. First stop, NBA Western Conference Finals. OKC's up 2-1. They tip off in San Antonio in primetime. How did the Spurs and Stephon Castle slow down MVP SGA?
7: Being more early in our help, you know, force him to pick up the ball a lot farther away from the rim. You know, it kind of makes our rotation shorter.
5: Thunder looking for a repeat NBA title. Opposite in primetime, the surprise of the playoffs in any sport. Colorado, who ran away with the season, lost both games at home against Vegas. Game three from Sin City. Baseball, Dodgers take the series with the Brewers. Giants the same against the White Sox. Yankees get a walk-off homer from Aaron Judge to avoid a Rays sweep. Mets swept in Miami on a walk-off grand slam. And the Red Sox swept by the Twinkies. Felix Rosenquist wins the closest Indianapolis of 500 in history, and the French Open underway from Roland Garros. Women's action American Haley Baptiste won her first round. That's sports. I'm Rob Bushka.
6: The world may have 6 to 12 months to prepare for a global food price crisis if the Strait of Hormuz isn't open soon. Michael Kastner reports.
22: That was the warning from the United Nations Food and Agriculture Organization. Many nations, particularly in Asia, Africa, and Latin America, buy fertilizer from the Middle East, and farmers now have to decide what they're going to do. The agency says that now is the time for nations to figure out how to increase their resilience and recommends finding alternative trade routes and avoiding putting any trade restrictions on humanitarian food assistance.
6: Gas experts are also predicting the most expensive summer at the pump in years.
8: Gas Buddy has released its summer travel survey for 2026, and it forecasts an average price of $4.80 per gallon from Memorial Day through Labor Day. The fuel savings platform says the price of gas could reach all-time highs if the Strait of Hormuz remains closed for much of the summer. Despite the cost, the survey results show 56% of Americans still plan to drive more than 2 hours this summer to reach their preferred destinations. I'm Tammy Trujillo.
6: And expect roads to be super busy throughout the long weekend. AAA expecting record travel. Scott Pringle with the details.
9: AAA's Robert Sinclair says 45 million Americans will go 50 miles or more from home. That is a slight increase from last year.
10: Yes, we're seeing record travel, but we're not seeing the robust year-over-year increase.
9: So what's the best time to travel, Sinclair?
10: Get up very early in the day, hit the road at 6 or 7 a.m.
9: Sinclair says lots of folks will be coming and going from the New York City area, with the Big Apple being the third most popular domestic Memorial Day weekend travel destination.
6: And if you are planning on staying closer to home, maybe you want to catch a flick. The Mandalorian and Grogu is looking to get off to a big start at the box office. The first Star Wars film to hit the big screen since 2019's The Rise of Skywalker is projected to make over $80 million domestically. I'm Monica Nelson with your consumer and business news.
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12: Congress is once again trying to lock the clock. Rory O'Neill has more.
13: A new push to make daylight saving time permanent across the U.S. is making progress. This week, a House committee voted in favor of the Sunshine Protection Act, which would spring clocks forward 1 hour to take advantage of extra daylight in summer. No more falling back in fall. In 2022, the Senate tried to make daylight saving time year-round, but the measure didn't pass the House, and now it's the Senate that may be skeptical. President Trump supports the move to lock the clocks. I'm Rory O'Neill.
12: Director of National Intelligence Tulsi Gabbard is resigning. In a post, Gabbard says her husband has been recently diagnosed with a rare form of bone cancer and she must step away to support him. She goes on to say she is eternally grateful for the trust given to her by the American people and she has shared her resignation letter with President Trump. Gabbard's last day will be June 30th. That's politics. I'm Brad Siegel.
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18: With the weather warming up, the Cleveland Clinic is offering advice on swim safety for children. The organization says swimmers should take breaks, stay hydrated, and there should be adults designated to keeping a close eye on kids free from distractions. Drowning can happen silently without splashing or yelling, and severe brain injury can start after about 4 to 6 minutes without oxygen. Drowning is one of the top causes of death in young children. A new study finds nearly 1.2 billion people have mental disorders. That's a 95% uptick from 1990. It's all according to the journal Lancet, which found the largest increases were in anxiety and depression. The category that saw the third largest spike was in personality disorders. Americans who have been in the Democratic Republic of the Congo at any time over the past 3 weeks are being required to return to the U.S. through Washington Dulles International Airport for an enhanced screening. The move comes amid rising Ebola cases in the African nation. Health update. I'm Natalie Migliori.
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23: The Portland Fire emerged victorious in the battle of the WNBA's expansion teams, grabbing a 99-80 win over the Toronto Tempo on Saturday in the team's first meeting of the season. Emily Engsler led Portland with 16 points and 7 rebounds, while Kiki Rice and Marina Mabry led Toronto with 19 points apiece. 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
11: When was the last time you woke up actually feeling rested or got through the day without feeling stressed out? Yeah, over 50% of adults say they'd feel better if they got more sleep, and stress is often the biggest barrier. 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
15: Calls to pause data center development in Texas are growing. The state's agriculture commissioner, Sid Miller, says we don't know the damage that's being done to the environment.
24: They can just go and build whatever they want, whenever they want. So, you know, I'm calling for a pause. You know, let's just take a break.
15: He says that state leaders must make sure unchecked expansion does not come at the expense of farmers, ranchers, and small towns. A handful of guardrails on development are expected to be a hot topic when lawmakers get back to work. A new executive order from California Governor Gavin Newsom aims to help workers threatened by artificial intelligence. On Thursday, he signed what's billed as a first-in-the-nation executive order that addresses severance policies, employment insurance, and workforce training and other responses to people who lose their jobs to AI. And Honda is recalling almost 60,000 cars over a rear-view camera issue. The National Highway Transportation Safety Administration says the recall affects certain Honda Prologs and Acura ZDXs. Tech Report, I'm Matt Mattinson.
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18: Olivia Rodrigo out with the second single from her upcoming album. The Cure is a nearly 5-minute ballad accompanied by a video featuring the pop star as a nurse trying to fix broken hearts. Rodrigo's new album, You Seem Pretty Sad for a Girl So in Love, drops June 12th. Also out with new music is Charlie XCX, who has released the second single from her untitled new album.
25: Spring, summer, 26.
18: SS26 predicts the end of the world during a fashion show. Other releases streaming now are new tracks from Bleachers, Blonde Shell, and Grammy winner Lola Young. Put on my birthday dress. It's not for a whole damn year. The Mandalorian and Grogu looking to get off to a big start at the box office. The first Star Wars film to hit the big screen since 2019's The Rise of Skywalker is projected to make around $80 million domestically in its first weekend in theaters. The movie expected to make another $80 million overseas, pushing its projected four-day holiday weekend total to $160 million. Jessie J is cancer-free. The English singer underwent breast cancer surgery last year. Now in an Instagram post from the hospital, she says her test results came back with the good news. That's entertainment. I'm Jennifer Bolsoni.
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14: The United States and Iran have reportedly agreed in principle to a deal to wind down the war. That's according to the New York Times, which cited a senior U.S. official. The official told the outlet that some of the most sensitive issues have yet to be resolved. This comes after President Trump said earlier today that negotiations with Iran are proceeding in an orderly and constructive manner. The president of Iran also said today that his country is ready to assure the world they are not seeking nuclear weapons. Senator Cory Booker is criticizing President Trump's handling of Iran. A New Jersey Democrat told CNN State of the Union the president has gotten the United States into a situation that's worse than what it was before. Booker argued that Iran didn't have enriched uranium before Trump's first term, but now they have it because of the president. He also claimed the deal the U.S. is reportedly close to making with Iran would give Iran more money to fund their terrorist proxies. Booker went on to say that Iran has put America in a stalemate and the president has been played as a fool. Red Cross officials say all of their shelter centers in the evacuation zone in Orange County, California, are full or nearly full. Sharon Reardon reports.
17: Most people have taken refuge at one of their six centers say they're grateful, but
19: pretty distraught just because I can't go back home. Or at least it'll be dangerous to go back home.
17: It's due to the real possibility that a 7,000-gallon tank filled with dangerous chemicals is in imminent danger of exploding. The tank is located at GKN Aerospace in Garden Grove. However, all residents impacted by the evacuation orders are still welcome at the shelters for services. Around 50,000 people have been evacuated from parts of Garden Grove and neighboring communities. Meanwhile, the Orange County Fairgrounds has officially been activated to take in up to 100 RVs due to the evacuation order.
14: Swedish driver Felix Rosenqvist edged David Malukas to win the Indianapolis 500. The margin of victory was just half a car length. It's the first Indy 500 win for Rosenqvist. I'm Rob Martier. House Speaker Mike Johnson says the temperature needs to be turned down in the United States following Saturday's shooting outside the White House. After the shooting that left the suspect dead and a civilian injured, Johnson said, "We live in a heightened threat environment."
20: I keep telling my Democrat colleagues, you cannot demonize the other side, call them Nazis, call the president a threat to democracy and all that, and expect that some crazy people will not be triggered by it. We got to turn that down.
14: Johnson said President Trump accepts the risk as part of his duty and job, and it says a lot about him. According to multiple reports, authorities believe it was 21-year-old Nasir Best who fired shots near the outer perimeter of the White House. He reportedly had run-ins with local law enforcement before.
0: The oldest son of the late Senator John McCain has passed away. Scott Carr has details.
1: According to an online obituary, Doug McCain died suddenly at the age of 66 on May 20th. His sister Meghan McCain confirmed the news in an ex post on Sunday, describing her brother as a wonderful, joyful man. Like his father, Doug McCain served as a Navy pilot. As of yet, no cause of death has been given. I'm Scott Carr.
0: With the New York Knicks one game away from heading to the NBA Finals, the NYPD says it will no longer issue permits for watch parties outside Madison Square Garden. Larry Kosky explains.
2: Police say the change follows a watch party during Thursday's Game 2 of the NBA Eastern Conference Final between the Knicks and the Cleveland Cavaliers. Six people were arrested as some fans became unruly, blocking traffic, throwing bottles, and jumping over police barriers. I'm Larry Kosky.
0: The Knicks have a 3-0 series lead over the Cavaliers. Game 4 is tomorrow night in Cleveland. The first Star Wars film to hit the big screen in nearly 7 years is looking at a $100 million start. The Mandalorian and Grogu brought in $82 million in its first weekend. It's looking at hitting $102 million through the Memorial Day holiday on Monday. I'm Rob Martier.
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4: A soggy day is shaping up for much of the east, with widespread rain from the Gulf Coast through the Tennessee and Ohio valleys into the mid-Atlantic and parts of New England. Some of the heaviest rain may fall along the western Gulf Coast, where localized flooding is possible. Thunderstorms are also possible across parts of the south, especially from Texas into Louisiana and Mississippi. The Northwest stays cool and unsettled, with highs mostly in the 50s and 60s. The Midwest sees scattered showers, while the northern plains turn much warmer than normal. Out west, conditions are quieter overall, with seasonable weather along the Pacific coast, warm and dry conditions in the southwest, and a few showers or storms developing over parts of the Rockies. For Memorial Day weekend travelers, the main trouble spots will be wet roads, thunderstorms, and reduced visibility across the south and east. And that's a look at your national forecast. I'm Jim Forbes.
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5: The East had their turn on the hardwood and frozen floor Saturday. Sunday, the entertainment headed west. First stop, NBA Western Conference Finals. OKC's up 2-1. They tip off in San Antonio in primetime. How did the Spurs and Stephon Castle slow down MVP SGA?
7: Being more early in our help, you know, force him to pick up the ball a lot farther away from the rim. You know, it kind of makes our rotation shorter.
5: Thunder looking for a repeat NBA title. Opposite in primetime, the surprise of the playoffs in any sport. Colorado, who ran away with the season, lost both games at home against Vegas. Game 3 from Sin City. Baseball, Dodgers take the series with the Brewers. Giants the same against the White Sox. Yankees get a walk-off homer from Aaron Judge to avoid a Rays sweep. Mets swept in Miami on a walk-off grand slam. And the Red Sox swept by the Twinkies. Felix Rosenquist wins the closest Indianapolis of 500 in history, and the French Open underway from Roland Garros. Women's action American Haley Baptiste won her first round. That's sports. I'm Rob Bushka.
6: The world may have 6 to 12 months to prepare for a global food price crisis if the Strait of Hormuz isn't open soon. Michael Kastner reports.
22: That was the warning from the United Nations Food and Agriculture Organization. Many nations, particularly in Asia, Africa, and Latin America, buy fertilizer from the Middle East, and farmers now have to decide what they're going to do. The agency says that now is the time for nations to figure out how to increase their resilience and recommends finding alternative trade routes and avoiding putting any trade restrictions on humanitarian food assistance.
6: Gas experts are also predicting the most expensive summer at the pump in years. Gas Buddy has released its summer travel survey for 2026, and it forecasts an average price of $4.80 per gallon from Memorial Day through Labor Day. The fuel savings platform says the price of gas could reach all-time highs if the Strait of Hormuz remains closed for much of the summer. Despite the cost, the survey results show 56% of Americans still plan to drive more than 2 hours this summer to reach their preferred destinations. I'm Tammy Trujillo.
21: And expect roads to be super busy throughout the long weekend. AAA expecting record travel. Scott Pringle with the details.
9: AAA's Robert Sinclair says 45 million Americans will go 50 miles or more from home. That is a slight increase from last year.
8: Yes, we're seeing record travel, but we're not seeing the robust year-over-year increase.
9: So what's the best time to travel, Sinclair?
8: Get up very early in the day, hit the road at 6 or 7 a.m.
9: Sinclair says lots of folks will be coming and going from the New York City area, with the Big Apple being the third most popular domestic Memorial Day weekend travel destination.
21: And if you are planning on staying closer to home, maybe you want to catch a flick. The Mandalorian and Grogu is looking to get off to a big start at the box office. The first Star Wars film to hit the big screen since 2019's The Rise of Skywalker is projected to make over $80 million domestically. I'm Monica Nelson with your consumer and business news.
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5: Congress is once again trying to lock the clock. Rory O'Neill has more.
10: A new push to make daylight saving time permanent across the U.S. is making progress. This week, a House committee voted in favor of the Sunshine Protection Act, which would spring clocks forward 1 hour to take advantage of extra daylight in summer. No more falling back in fall. In 2022, the Senate tried to make daylight saving time year-round, but the measure didn't pass the House, and now it's the Senate that may be skeptical. President Trump supports the move to lock the clocks. I'm Rory O'Neill.
5: Director of National Intelligence Tulsi Gabbard is resigning. In a post, Gabbard says her husband has been recently diagnosed with a rare form of bone cancer, and she must step away to support him. She goes on to say she is eternally grateful for the trust given to her by the American people, and she has shared her resignation letter with President Trump. Gabbard's last day will be June 30th. That's politics. I'm Brad Siegel.
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13: With the weather warming up, the Cleveland Clinic is offering advice on swim safety for children. The organization says swimmers should take breaks, stay hydrated, and there should be adults designated to keeping a close eye on kids free from distractions. Drowning can happen silently without splashing or yelling, and severe brain injury can start after about 4 to 6 minutes without oxygen. Drowning is one of the top causes of death in young children. A new study finds nearly 1.2 billion people have mental disorders. That's a 95% uptick from 1990. It's all according to the journal Lancet, which found the largest increases were in anxiety and depression. The category that saw the third largest spike was in personality disorders. Americans who have been in the Democratic Republic of the Congo at any time over the past 3 weeks are being required to return to the U.S. through Washington Dulles International Airport for an enhanced screening. The move comes amid rising Ebola cases in the African nation. Health update, I'm Natalie Migliori.
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23: The Portland Fire emerged victorious in the battle of the WNBA's expansion teams, grabbing a 99-80 win over the Toronto Tempo on Saturday in the team's first meeting of the season. Emily Engsler led Portland with 16 points and 7 rebounds, while Kiki Rice and Marina Mabry led Toronto with 19 points apiece. 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
15: Calls to pause data center development in Texas are growing. The state's agriculture commissioner, Sid Miller, says we don't know the damage that's being done to the environment.
16: They can just go and build whatever they want, whenever they want. So, you know, I'm calling for a pause. You know, let's just take a break.
15: He says that state leaders must make sure unchecked expansion does not come at the expense of farmers, ranchers, and small towns. A handful of guardrails on development are expected to be a hot topic when lawmakers get back to work. A new executive order from California Governor Gavin Newsom aims to help workers threatened by artificial intelligence. On Thursday, he signed what's billed as a first-in-the-nation executive order that addresses severance policies, employment insurance, and workforce training and other responses to people who lose their jobs to AI. And Honda is recalling almost 60,000 cars over a rear-view camera issue. The National Highway Transportation Safety Administration says the recall affects certain Honda Prologs and Acura ZDXs. Tech Report. I'm Matt Mattinson.
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18: Olivia Rodrigo out with the second single from her upcoming album. Cure is a nearly five-minute ballad accompanied by a video featuring the pop star as a nurse trying to fix broken hearts. Rodrigo's new album, You Seem Pretty Sad for a Girl So in Love, drops June 12th. Also out with new music is Charlie XCX, who has released the second single from her untitled new album. Spring, summer, 26. SS26 predicts the end of the world during a fashion show. Other releases streaming now are new tracks from Bleachers, Blonde Shell, and Grammy winner Lola Young. The Mandalorian and Grogu looking to get off to a big start at the box office. The first Star Wars film to hit the big screen since 2019's The Rise of Skywalker is projected to make around $80 million domestically in its first weekend in theaters. The movie expected to make another $80 million overseas, pushing its projected four-day holiday weekend total to $160 million. Jessie J is cancer-free. The English singer underwent breast cancer surgery last year. Now in an Instagram post from the hospital, she says her test results came back with the good news. That's entertainment. I'm Jennifer Polsoni.
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0: The United States and Iran have reportedly agreed in principle to a deal to wind down the war. That's according to the New York Times, which cited a senior U.S. official. The official told the outlet that some of the most sensitive issues have yet to be resolved. This comes after President Trump said earlier today that negotiations with Iran are proceeding in an orderly and constructive manner. The president of Iran also said today that his country is ready to assure the world they are not seeking nuclear weapons. Senator Cory Booker is criticizing President Trump's handling of Iran. The New Jersey Democrat told CNN State of the Union the president has gotten the United States into a situation that's worse than what it was before. Booker argued that Iran didn't have enriched uranium before Trump's first term, but now they have it because of the president. He also claimed the deal the U.S. is reportedly close to making with Iran would give Iran more money to fund their terrorist proxies. Booker went on to say that Iran has put America in a stalemate and the president has been played as a fool. Red Cross officials say all of their shelter centers in the evacuation zone in Orange County, California, are full or nearly full. Sharon Reardon reports.
1: Most people have taken refuge at one of their six centers say they're grateful, but...
14: pretty distraught just because I can't go back home, or at least it'll be dangerous to go back home.
1: It's due to the real possibility that a 7,000-gallon tank filled with dangerous chemicals is in imminent danger of exploding. The tank is located at GKN Aerospace in Garden Grove. However, all residents impacted by the evacuation orders are still welcome at the shelters for services. Around 50,000 people have been evacuated from parts of Garden Grove and neighboring communities. Meanwhile, the Orange County Fairgrounds has officially been activated to take in up to 100 RVs due to the evacuation order.
0: Swedish driver Felix Rosenqvist edged David Malukas to win the Indianapolis 500. The margin of victory was just half a car length. It's the first Indy 500 win for Rosenqvist. I'm Rob Martier. House Speaker Mike Johnson says the temperature needs to be turned down in the United States following Saturday's shooting outside the White House. After the shooting that left the suspect dead and a civilian injured, Johnson said, "We live in a heightened threat environment."
20: I keep telling my Democrat colleagues, you cannot demonize the other side, call them Nazis, call the president a threat to democracy and all that, and expect that some crazy people will not be triggered by it. We got to turn that down.
0: Johnson said President Trump accepts the risk as part of his duty and job, and it says a lot about him. According to multiple reports, authorities believe it was 21-year-old Nasir Best who fired shots near the outer perimeter of the White House. He reportedly had run-ins with local law enforcement before. The oldest son of the late Senator John McCain has passed away. Scott Carr has details.
17: According to an online obituary, Doug McCain died suddenly at the age of 66 on May 20th. His sister Meghan McCain confirmed the news in an ex post on Sunday, describing her brother as a wonderful, joyful man. Like his father, Doug McCain served as a Navy pilot. As of yet, no cause of death has been given. I'm Scott Carr.
0: With the New York Knicks one game away from heading to the NBA Finals, the NYPD says it will no longer issue permits for watch parties outside Madison Square Garden. Larry Kofsky explains.
2: Police say the change follows a watch party during Thursday's Game 2 of the NBA Eastern Conference Final between the Knicks and the Cleveland Cavaliers. Six people were arrested as some fans became unruly, blocking traffic, throwing bottles, and jumping over police barriers. I'm Larry Kofsky.
0: The Knicks have a 3-0 series lead over the Cavaliers. Game 4 is tomorrow night in Cleveland. The first Star Wars film to hit the big screen in nearly 7 years is looking at a $100 million start. The Mandalorian and Grogu brought in $82 million in its first weekend. It's looking at hitting $102 million through the Memorial Day holiday on Monday. I'm Rob Martier.
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4: A soggy day is shaping up for much of the east, with widespread rain from the Gulf Coast through the Tennessee and Ohio valleys into the Mid-Atlantic and parts of New England. Some of the heaviest rain may fall along the western Gulf Coast, where localized flooding is possible. Thunderstorms are also possible across parts of the south, especially from Texas into Louisiana and Mississippi. The Northwest stays cool and unsettled, with highs mostly in the 50s and 60s. The Midwest sees scattered showers, while the northern plains turn much warmer than normal. Out west, conditions are quieter overall, with seasonable weather along the Pacific coast, warm and dry conditions in the southwest, and a few showers or storms developing over parts of the Rockies. For Memorial Day weekend travelers, the main trouble spots will be wet roads, thunderstorms, and reduce visibility across the south and east. And that's a look at your national forecast. I'm Jim Forbes.
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5: The East had their turn on the hardwood and frozen floor Saturday. Sunday, the entertainment headed west. First stop, NBA Western Conference Finals. OKC's up 2-1. They tip off in San Antonio in primetime. How did the Spurs and Stephon Castle slow down MVP SGA?
6: Being more early in our help, you know, force him to pick up the ball a lot farther away from the rim. You know, it kind of makes our rotation shorter.
5: Thunder looking for a repeat NBA title. Opposite in primetime, the surprise of the playoffs in any sport. Colorado, who ran away with the season, lost both games at home against Vegas. Game three from Sin City. Baseball, Dodgers take the series with the Brewers. Giants the same against the White Sox. Yankees get a walk-off homer from Aaron Judge to avoid a Rays sweep. Mets swept in Miami on a walk-off grand slam. And the Red Sox swept by the Twinkies. Felix Rosenquist wins the closest Indianapolis 500 in history, and the French Open underway from Roland Garros. Women's action American Haley Baptiste won her first round. That's sports. I'm Rob Bushka.
21: The world may have 6 to 12 months to prepare for a global food price crisis if the Strait of Hormuz isn't open soon. Michael Kastner reports.
7: That was the warning from the United Nations Food and Agriculture Organization. Many nations, particularly in Asia, Africa, and

0: Americans still plan to drive more than 2 hours this summer to reach their preferred destinations. I'm Tammy Trujillo.
1: And expect roads to be super busy throughout the long weekend. AAA expecting record travel. Scott Pringle with the details.
2: AAA's Robert Sinclair says 45 million Americans will go 50 miles or more from home. That is a slight increase from last year.
3: Yes, we're seeing record travel, but we're not seeing the robust year-over-year increase.
2: So what's the best time to travel, Sinclair?
3: Get up very early in the day, hit the road at 6 or 7 a.m.
2: Sinclair says lots of folks will be coming and going from the New York City area, with the Big Apple being the third most popular domestic Memorial Day weekend travel destination.
1: And if you are planning on staying closer to home, maybe you want to catch a flick. The Mandalorian and Grogu is looking to get off to a big start at the box office. The first Star Wars film to hit the big screen since 2019's The Rise of Skywalker is projected to make over $80 million domestically. I'm Monica Nelson with your consumer and business news.
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6: Congress is once again trying to lock the clock. Rory O'Neill has more.
7: A new push to make daylight saving time permanent across the U.S. is making progress. This week, a House committee voted in favor of the Sunshine Protection Act, which would spring clocks forward 1 hour to take advantage of extra daylight in summer. No more falling back in fall. In 2022, the Senate tried to make daylight saving time year-round, but the measure didn't pass the House. And now it's the Senate that may be skeptical. President Trump supports the move to lock the clocks. I'm Rory O'Neill.
6: Director of National Intelligence Tulsi Gabbard is resigning. In a post, Gabbard says her husband has been recently diagnosed with a rare form of bone cancer, and she must step away to support him. She goes on to say she is eternally grateful for the trust given to her by the American people, and she has shared her resignation letter with President Trump. Gabbard's last day will be June 30th. That's politics. I'm Brad Siegel.
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12: With the weather warming up, the Cleveland Clinic is offering advice on swim safety for children. The organization says swimmers should take breaks, stay hydrated, and there should be adults designated to keeping a close eye on kids free from distractions. Drowning can happen silently without splashing or yelling, and severe brain injury can start after about 4 to 6 minutes without oxygen. Drowning is one of the top causes of death in young children. A new study finds nearly 1.2 billion people have mental disorders. That's a 95% uptick from 1990. It's all according to the journal Lancet, which found the largest increases were in anxiety and depression. The category that saw the third largest spike was in personality disorders. Americans who have been in the Democratic Republic of the Congo at any time over the past 3 weeks are being required to return to the U.S. through Washington Dulles International Airport for an enhanced screening. The move comes amid rising Ebola cases in the African nation. Health update, I'm Natalie Migliori.
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13: The Portland Fire emerged victorious in the battle of the WNBA's expansion teams, grabbing a 99-80 win over the Toronto Tempo on Saturday in the team's first meeting of the season. Emily Engsler led Portland with 16 points and 7 rebounds, while Kiki Rice and Marina Mabry led Toronto with 19 points apiece. 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
3: Calls to pause data center development in Texas are growing. The state's agriculture commissioner, Sid Miller, says we don't know the damage that's being done to the environment.
4: They can just go and build whatever they want, whenever they want. So, you know, I'm calling for a pause. You know, let's just take a break.
3: He says that state leaders must make sure unchecked expansion does not come at the expense of farmers, ranchers, and small towns. A handful of guardrails on development are expected to be a hot topic when lawmakers get back to work. A new executive order from California Governor Gavin Newsom aims to help workers threatened by artificial intelligence. On Thursday, he signed what's billed as a first-in-the-nation executive order that addresses severance policies, employment insurance, and workforce training and other responses to people who lose their jobs to AI. And Honda is recalling almost 60,000 cars over a rear-view camera issue. The National Highway Transportation Safety Administration says the recall affects certain Honda Prologs and Acura ZDXs. Tech Report, I'm Matt Mattinson.
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5: Olivia Rodrigo out with the second single from her upcoming album. Cure is a nearly 5-minute ballad accompanied by a video featuring the pop star as a nurse trying to fix broken hearts. Rodrigo's new album, You Seem Pretty Sad for a Girl So in Love, drops June 12th. Also out with new music is Charlie XCX, who has released the second single from her untitled new album. Spring, summer. SS26 predicts the end of the world during a fashion show. Other releases streaming now are new tracks from Bleachers, Blonde Shell, and Grammy winner Lola Young. Put on my birthday dress. It's not for a whole damn year. The Mandalorian and Grogu looking to get off to a big start at the box office. The first Star Wars film to hit the big screen since 2019's The Rise of Skywalker is projected to make around $80 million domestically in its first weekend in theaters. The movie expected to make another $80 million overseas, pushing its projected four-day holiday weekend total to $160 million. Jessie J is cancer-free. The English singer underwent breast cancer surgery last year. Now in an Instagram post from the hospital, she says her test results came back with the good news. That's entertainment. I'm Jennifer Polsoni.
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0: The United States and Iran have reportedly agreed in principle to a deal to wind down the war. That's according to the New York Times, which cited a senior U.S. official. The official told the outlet that some of the most sensitive issues have yet to be resolved. This comes after President Trump said earlier today that negotiations with Iran are proceeding in an orderly and constructive manner. The president of Iran also said today that his country is ready to assure the world they are not seeking nuclear weapons. House Speaker Mike Johnson says the temperature needs to be turned down in the U.S. following Saturday's shooting outside the White House. After the shooting that left the suspect dead and a civilian injured, Johnson said, "We live in a heightened threat environment."
6: I keep telling my Democrat colleagues, you cannot demonize the other side, call them Nazis, call the president a threat to democracy and all that.
0: Johnson said President Trump accepts the risk as part of his duty and job, and it says a lot about him. According to multiple reports, authorities believe it was 21-year-old Nasir Best who fired shots near the outer perimeter of the White House. He had reportedly had run-ins with local law enforcement before. Researchers in Pennsylvania found that GLP-1 users discussed unexpected side effects by analyzing over 400,000 Reddit posts with AI. Some of the side effects included menstrual irregularities, chills, and hot flashes. The findings suggest AI could use social media as a warning system for finding side effects that clinical trials miss. The AI social media scans were done by researchers at the University of Pennsylvania. Swedish driver Felix Rosenqvist edged David Malukas to win the Indianapolis 500. The margin of victory, just half a car length. Less than half a second separated the top five finishers. It's the first Indy 500 win for Rosenqvist. The nail-biter finish followed a rain delay and a crash that knocked two-time winner Joseph Newgarden out of the race. A crowd of more than 300,000 braved light rain and occasional drizzle to watch the dramatic finish. I'm Rob Martier. House Speaker Mike Johnson says the temperature needs to be turned down in the United States following Saturday's shooting outside the White House. After the shooting that left the suspect dead and a civilian injured, Johnson said, "We live in a heightened threat environment."
6: I keep telling my Democrat colleagues, you cannot demonize the other side, call them Nazis, call the president a threat to democracy and all that, and expect that some crazy people will not be triggered by it. We got to turn that down.
0: Johnson said President Trump accepts the risk as part of his duty and job, and it says a lot about him. According to multiple reports, authorities believe it was 21-year-old Nasir Best who fired shots near the outer perimeter of the White House. He reportedly had run-ins with local law enforcement before. The oldest son of the late Senator John McCain has passed away. Scott Carr has details.
7: According to an online obituary, Doug McCain died suddenly at the age of 66 on May 20th. His sister Meghan McCain confirmed the news in an ex post on Sunday, describing her brother as a wonderful, joyful man. Like his father, Doug McCain served as a Navy pilot. As of yet, no cause of death has been given. I'm Scott Carr.
0: With the New York Knicks one game away from heading to the NBA Finals, the NYPD says it will no longer issue permits for watch parties outside Madison Square Garden. Larry Kofsky explains.
8: Police say the change follows a watch party during Thursday's Game 2 of the NBA Eastern Conference Final between the Knicks and the Cleveland Cavaliers. Six people were arrested as some fans became unruly, blocking traffic, throwing bottles, and jumping over police barriers. I'm Larry Kofsky.
0: The Knicks have a 3-0 series lead over the Cavaliers. Game 4 is tomorrow night in Cleveland. The first Star Wars film to hit the big screen in nearly 7 years is looking at a $100 million start. The Mandalorian and Grogu brought in $82 million in its first weekend. It's looking at hitting $102 million through the Memorial Day holiday on Monday. I'm Rob Martier.
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9: A soggy day is shaping up for much of the east, with widespread rain from the Gulf Coast through the Tennessee and Ohio valleys into the mid-Atlantic and parts of New England. Some of the heaviest rain may fall along the western Gulf Coast, where localized flooding is possible. Thunderstorms are also possible across parts of the south, especially from Texas into Louisiana and Mississippi. The northwest stays cool and unsettled, with highs mostly in the 50s and 60s. The Midwest sees scattered showers, while the northern plains turn much warmer than normal. Out west, conditions are quieter overall, with seasonable weather along the Pacific coast, warm and dry conditions in the southwest, and a few showers or storms developing over parts of the Rockies. For Memorial Day weekend travelers, the main trouble spots will be wet roads, thunderstorms, and reduce visibility across the south and east. And that's a look at your national forecast. I'm Jim Forbes.
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10: The East had their turn on the hardwood and frozen floor Saturday. Sunday, the entertainment headed west. First stop, NBA Western Conference Finals. OKC's up 2-1. They tip off in San Antonio in primetime. How did the Spurs and Stephon Castle slow down MVP SGA?
11: Being more early in our help, you know, force him to pick up the ball a lot farther away from the rim. You know, it kind of makes our rotation shorter.
10: Thunder looking for a repeat NBA title. Opposite in primetime, the surprise of the playoffs in any sport. Colorado, who ran away with the season, lost both games at home against Vegas. Game three from Sin City. Baseball, Dodgers take the series with the Brewers. Giants the same against the White Sox. Yankees get a walk-off homer from Aaron Judge to avoid a Rays sweep. Mets swept in Miami on a walk-off grand slam. And the Red Sox swept by the Twinkies. Felix Rosenquist wins the closest Indianapolis 500 in history, and the French Open underway from Roland Garros. Women's action American Haley Baptiste won her first round. That's sports. I'm Rob Bushka.
12: The world may have 6 to 12 months to prepare for a global food price crisis if the Strait of Hormuz isn't open soon. Michael Kastner reports.
13: That was the warning from the United Nations Food and Agriculture Organization. Many nations, particularly in Asia, Africa, and Latin America, buy fertilizer from the Middle East, and farmers now have to decide what they're going to do. The agency says that now is the time for nations to figure out how to increase their resilience and recommends finding alternative trade routes and avoiding putting any trade restrictions on humanitarian food assistance.
12: Gas experts are also predicting the most expensive summer at the pump in years.
14: Gas Buddy has released its summer travel survey for 2026, and it forecasts an average price of $4.80 per gallon from Memorial Day through Labor Day. The fuel savings platform says the price of gas could reach all-time highs if the Strait of Hormuz remains closed for much of the summer. Despite the cost, the survey results show 56% of Americans still plan to drive more than 2 hours this summer to reach their preferred destinations. I'm Tammy Trujillo.
12: And expect roads to be super busy. Throughout the long weekend, AAA expecting record travel. Scott Pringle with the details.
15: AAA's Robert Sinclair says 45 million Americans will go 50 miles or more from home. That is a slight increase from last year.
16: Yes, we're seeing record travel, but we're not seeing the robust year-over-year increase.
15: So what's the best time to travel, Sinclair?
16: Get up very early in the day, hit the road at 6 or 7 a.m.
15: Sinclair says lots of folks will be coming and going from the New York City area, with the Big Apple being the third most popular domestic Memorial Day weekend travel destination.
12: And if you are planning on staying closer to home, maybe you want to catch a flick. The Mandalorian and Grogu is looking to get off to a big start at the box office. The first Star Wars film to hit the big screen since 2019's The Rise of Skywalker is projected to make over $80 million domestically. I'm Monica Nelson with your consumer and business news.
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17: Congress is once again trying to lock the clock. Rory O'Neill has more.
18: A new push to make daylight saving time permanent across the U.S. is making progress. This week, a House committee voted in favor of the Sunshine Protection Act, which would spring clocks forward 1 hour to take advantage of extra daylight in summer. No more falling back in fall. In 2022, the Senate tried to make daylight saving time year-round, but the measure didn't pass the House, and now it's the Senate that may be skeptical. President Trump supports the move to lock the clocks. I'm Rory O'Neill.
17: Director of National Intelligence Tulsi Gabbard is resigning. In a post, Gabbard says her husband has been recently diagnosed with a rare form of bone cancer and she must step away to support him. She goes on to say she is eternally grateful for the trust given to her by the American people and she has shared her resignation letter with President Trump. Gabbard's last day will be June 30th. That's politics. I'm Brad Siegel.
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5: With the weather warming up, the Cleveland Clinic is offering advice on swim safety for children. The organization says swimmers should take breaks, stay hydrated, and there should be adults designated to keeping a close eye on kids free from distractions. Drowning can happen silently without splashing or yelling, and severe brain injury can start after about 4 to 6 minutes without oxygen. Drowning is one of the top causes of death in young children. A new study finds nearly 1.2 billion people have mental disorders. That's a 95% uptick from 1990. It's all according to the journal Lancet, which found the largest increases were in anxiety and depression. The category that saw the third largest spike was in personality disorders. Americans who have been in the Democratic Republic of the Congo at any time over the past 3 weeks are being required to return to the U.S. through Washington Dulles International Airport for an enhanced screening. The move comes amid rising Ebola cases in the African nation. Health update, I'm Natalie Migliori.
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20: The Portland Fire emerged victorious in the battle of the WNBA's expansion teams, grabbing a 99-80 win over the Toronto Tempo on Saturday in the team's first meeting of the season. Emily Engsler led Portland with 16 points and 7 rebounds, while Kiki Rice and Marina Mabry led Toronto with 19 points apiece. 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
3: Calls to pause data center development in Texas are growing. The state's agriculture commissioner, Sid Miller, says we don't know the damage that's being done to the environment.
4: They can just go and build whatever they want, whenever they want. So, you know, I'm calling for a pause. You know, let's just take a break.
3: He says that state leaders must make sure unchecked expansion does not come at the expense of farmers, ranchers, and small towns. A handful of guardrails on development are expected to be a hot topic when lawmakers get back to work. A new executive order from California Governor Gavin Newsom aims to help workers threatened by artificial intelligence. On Thursday, he signed what's billed as a first-in-the-nation executive order that addresses severance policies, employment insurance, and workforce training and other responses to people who lose their jobs to AI. And Honda is recalling almost 60,000 cars over a rear-view camera issue. The National Highway Transportation Safety Administration says the recall affects certain Honda Prologs and Acura ZDXs. Tech Report, I'm Matt Mattinson.
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5: Olivia Rodrigo out with the second single from her upcoming album.
21: It'll never be cured.
5: The Cure is a nearly five-minute ballad accompanied by a video featuring the pop star as a nurse trying to fix broken hearts. Rodrigo's new album, You Seem Pretty Sad for a Girl So in Love, drops June 12th. Also out with new music is Charlie XCX, who has released the second single from her untitled new album. Spring, summer, 26 predicts the end of the world during a fashion show. Other releases streaming now are new tracks from Bleachers, Blonde Shell, and Grammy winner Lola Young. Put on my birthday dress. It's not for a whole damn year. The Mandalorian and Grogu looking to get off to a big start at the box office. The first Star Wars film to hit the big screen since 2019's The Rise of Skywalker is projected to make around $80 million domestically in its first weekend in theaters. The movie expected to make another $80 million overseas, pushing its projected four-day holiday weekend total to $160 million. Jessie J is cancer-free. The English singer underwent breast cancer surgery last year. Now in an Instagram post from the hospital, she says her test results came back with the good news. That's entertainment. I'm Jennifer Bolsoni.
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0: The United States and Iran have reportedly agreed in principle to a deal to wind down the war. That's according to the New York Times, which cited a senior U.S. official. The official told the outlet that some of the most sensitive issues have yet to be resolved. This comes after President Trump said earlier today that negotiations with Iran are proceeding in an orderly and constructive manner. The president of Iran also said today that his country is ready to assure the world they are not seeking nuclear weapons. House Speaker Mike Johnson says the temperature needs to be turned down in the U.S. following Saturday's shooting outside the White House. After the shooting that left the suspect dead and a civilian injured, Johnson said, "We live in a heightened threat environment."
6: I keep telling my Democrat colleagues, you cannot demonize the other side, call them Nazis, call the president a threat to democracy and all that.
0: Johnson said President Trump accepts the risk as part of his duty and job, and it says a lot about him. According to multiple reports, authorities believe it was 21-year-old Nasir Best who fired shots near the outer perimeter of the White House. He had reportedly had run-ins with local law enforcement before. Researchers in Pennsylvania found that GLP-1 users discussed unexpected side effects by analyzing over 400,000 Reddit posts with AI. Some of the side effects included menstrual irregularities, chills, and hot flashes. The findings suggest AI could use social media as a warning system for finding side effects that clinical trials miss. The AI social media scans were done by researchers at the University of Pennsylvania. Swedish driver Felix Rosenqvist edged David Malukas to win the Indianapolis 500. The margin of victory, just half a car length. Less than half a second separated the top five finishers. It's the first Indy 500 win for Rosenqvist. The nail-biter finish followed a rain delay and a crash that knocked two-time winner Joseph Newgarden out of the race. A crowd of more than 300,000 braved light rain and occasional drizzle to watch the dramatic finish. I'm Rob Martier. Pope Leo is set to issue landmark new guidance on preserving human dignity in the face of artificial intelligence. The Pope, who has been an outspoken critic of AI's potential to erode human values, will release an encyclical on the topic Monday. He will be joined in Vatican City by leading Catholic figures and Chris Olam, a co-founder of the AI company Anthropic. Last week, the Pope launched a new commission on artificial intelligence, citing its potential effects on human beings and on humanity as a whole. The CDC is expanding its power to keep individuals from Ebola-stricken countries from entering the United States. Lisa Carton reports.
19: The agency says the move is in the interest of public health and includes lawful permanent U.S. residents, green card holders who've been in the Democratic Republic of Congo, Uganda, or South Sudan within the last 21 days are now banned from entering the U.S. through mid-June. The change announced Friday expands the agency's existing travel restrictions tied to the outbreak of the rare strain of Ebola, which has no approved vaccine or treatments. I'm Lisa Carton.
0: Two New Jersey lawmakers say all ICE detainees held at Newark's Delaney Hall should be freed after touring the facility over the weekend. More from Sarah Lee Kessler.
21: Senator Andy Kim and Congressman Robert Menendez Jr. showed up to support detainees who'd begun a hunger strike over spoiled food.
22: They talked about the inhumane treatment, talked about the poor food, they talked about the water tasting disgusting. I myself drank from the fountain. It's certainly problems that we need to make sure we're following up on.
21: Kim also said he met with 18-year-old girls who would be graduating high school if they hadn't been arrested.
0: If you're beach-bound over the holiday weekend, Heal the Bay is out with its annual list of the most and least polluted beaches in California. Santa Monica Pier in Los Angeles ranks as the worst for the fifth year in a row, thanks to high bacteria levels. Heal the Bay says there are eight great beaches in Orange County. I'm Rob Martier.
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9: A soggy day is shaping up for much of the east, with widespread rain from the Gulf Coast through the Tennessee and Ohio valleys into the mid-Atlantic and parts of New England. Some of the heaviest rain may fall along the western Gulf Coast, where localized flooding is possible. Thunderstorms are also possible across parts of the south, especially from Texas into Louisiana and Mississippi. The northwest stays cool and unsettled, with highs mostly in the 50s and 60s. The Midwest sees scattered showers, while the northern plains turn much warmer than normal. Out west, conditions are quieter overall, with seasonable weather along the Pacific coast, warm and dry conditions in the southwest, and a few showers or storms developing over parts of the Rockies. For Memorial Day weekend travelers, the main trouble spots will be wet roads, thunderstorms, and reduced visibility across the south and east. And that's a look at your national forecast. I'm Jim Forbes.
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10: The East had their turn on the hardwood and frozen floor Saturday. Sunday, the entertainment headed west. First stop, NBA Western Conference Finals. OKC's up 2-1. They tip off in San Antonio in primetime. How did the Spurs and Stephon Castle slow down MVP SGA?
11: Being more early and our help, you know, force him to pick up the ball a lot farther away from the rim. You know, it kind of makes our rotation shorter.
10: Thunder looking for a repeat NBA title. Opposite in primetime, the surprise of the playoffs in any sport. Colorado, who ran away with the season, lost both games at home against Vegas. Game three from Sin City. Baseball, Dodgers take the series with the Brewers. Giants the same against the White Sox. Yankees get a walk-off homer from Aaron Judge to avoid a Rays sweep. Mets swept in Miami on a walk-off grand slam. And the Red Sox swept by the Twinkies. Felix Rosenquist wins the closest Indianapolis of 500 in history, and the French Open underway from Roland Garros. Women's action American Haley Baptiste won her first round. That's sports. I'm Rob Bushka.
12: The world may have 6 to 12 months to prepare for a global food price crisis if the Strait of Hormuz isn't open soon. Michael Kastner reports.
13: That was the warning from the United Nations Food and Agriculture Organization. Many nations, particularly in Asia, Africa, and Latin America, buy fertilizer from the Middle East, and farmers now have to decide what they're going to do. The agency says that now is the time for nations to figure out how to increase their resilience and recommends finding alternative trade routes and avoiding putting any trade restrictions on humanitarian food assistance.
12: Gas experts are also predicting the most expensive summer at the pump in years.
14: GasBuddy has released its summer travel survey for 2026, and it forecasts an average price of $4.80 per gallon from Memorial Day through Labor Day. The fuel savings platform says the price of gas could reach all-time highs if the Strait of Hormuz remains closed for much of the summer. Despite the cost, the survey results show 56% of Americans still plan to drive more than 2 hours this summer to reach their preferred destinations. I'm Tammy Trujillo.
12: And expect roads to be super busy. Throughout the long weekend, AAA expecting record travel. Scott Pringle with the details.
15: AAA's Robert Sinclair says 45 million Americans will go 50 miles or more from home. That is a slight increase from last year.
7: Yes, we're seeing record travel, but we're not seeing the robust year-over-year increase.
15: So what's the best time to travel, Sinclair?
7: Get up very early in the day, hit the road at 6 or 7 a.m.
15: Sinclair says lots of folks will be coming and going from the New York City area, with the Big Apple being the third most popular domestic Memorial Day weekend travel destination.
12: And if you are planning on staying closer to home, maybe you want to catch a flick. The Mandalorian and Grogu is looking to get off to a big start at the box office. The first Star Wars film to hit the big screen since 2019's The Rise of Skywalker is projected to make over $80 million domestically. I'm Monica Nelson with your consumer and business news.
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17: Congress is once again trying to lock the clock. Rory O'Neill has more.
18: A new push to make daylight saving time permanent across the U.S. is making progress. This week, a House committee voted in favor of the Sunshine Protection Act, which would spring clocks forward 1 hour to take advantage of extra daylight in summer. No more falling back in fall. In 2022, the Senate tried to make daylight saving time year-round, but the measure didn't pass the House, and now it's the Senate that may be skeptical. President Trump supports the move to lock the clocks. I'm Rory O'Neill.
17: Director of National Intelligence Tulsi Gabbard is resigning. In a post, Gabbard says her husband has been recently diagnosed with a rare form of bone cancer, and she must step away to support him. She goes on to say she is eternally grateful for the trust given to her by the American people, and she has shared her resignation letter with President Trump. Gabbard's last day will be June 30th. That's politics. I'm Brad Siegel.
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5: With the weather warming up, the Cleveland Clinic is offering advice on swim safety for children. The organization says swimmers should take breaks, stay hydrated, and there should be adults designated to keeping a close eye on kids free from distractions. Drowning can happen silently without splashing or yelling, and severe brain injury can start after about 4 to 6 minutes without oxygen. Drowning is one of the top causes of death in young children. A new study finds nearly 1.2 billion people have mental disorders. That's a 95% uptick from 1990. It's all according to the journal Lancet, which found the largest increases were in anxiety and depression. The category that saw the third largest spike was in personality disorders. Americans who have been in the Democratic Republic of the Congo at any time over the past 3 weeks are being required to return to the U.S. through Washington Dulles International Airport for an enhanced screening. The move comes amid rising Ebola cases in the African nation. Health update, I'm Natalie Migliori.
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20: The Portland Fire emerged victorious in the battle of the WNBA's expansion teams, grabbing a 99-80 win over the Toronto Tempo on Saturday in the team's first meeting of the season. Emily Engsler led Portland with 16 points and 7 rebounds, while Kiki Rice and Marina Mabry led Toronto with 19 points apiece. 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
0: Calls to pause data center development in Texas are growing. The state's agriculture commissioner, Sid Miller, says we don't know the damage that's being done to the environment.
3: They can just go and build whatever they want, whenever they want. So, you know, I'm calling for a pause. You know, let's just take a break.
0: He says that state leaders must make sure unchecked expansion does not come at the expense of farmers, ranchers, and small towns. A handful of guardrails on development are expected to be a hot topic when lawmakers get back to work. A new executive order from California Governor Gavin Newsom aims to help workers threatened by artificial intelligence. On Thursday, he signed what's billed as a first-in-the-nation executive order that addresses severance policies, employment insurance, and workforce training and other responses to people who lose their jobs to AI. And Honda is recalling almost 60,000 cars over a rear-view camera issue. The National Highway Transportation Safety Administration says the recall affects certain Honda Prologs and Acura ZDXs. Tech Report, I'm Matt Mattinson.
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5: Olivia Rodrigo out with the second single from her upcoming album. Cure is a nearly five-minute ballad accompanied by a video featuring the pop star as a nurse trying to fix broken hearts. Rodrigo's new album, You Seem Pretty Sad for a Girl So in Love, drops June 12th. Also out with new music is Charlie XCX, who has released the second single from her untitled new album. Spring, summer, 26. SS26 predicts the end of the world during a fashion show. Other releases streaming now are new tracks from Bleachers, Blonde Shell, and Grammy winner Lola Young. The Mandalorian and Grogu looking to get off to a big start at the box office. The first Star Wars film to hit the big screen since 2019's The Rise of Skywalker is projected to make around $80 million domestically in its first weekend in theaters. The movie expected to make another $80 million overseas, pushing its projected four-day holiday weekend total to $160 million. Jessie J is cancer-free. The English singer underwent breast cancer surgery last year. Now in an Instagram post from the hospital, she says her test results came back with the good news. That's entertainment. I'm Jennifer Polsoni.
2: 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Coming up next in 60 seconds.
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0: The United States and Iran have reportedly agreed in principle to a deal to wind down the war. That's according to the New York Times, which cited a senior U.S. official. The official told the outlet that some of the most sensitive issues have yet to be resolved. This comes after President Trump said earlier today that negotiations with Iran are proceeding in an orderly and constructive manner. The president of Iran also said today that his country is ready to assure the world they are not seeking nuclear weapons. House Speaker Mike Johnson says the temperature needs to be turned down in the U.S. following Saturday's shooting outside the White House. After the shooting that left the suspect dead and a civilian injured, Johnson said, "We live in a heightened threat environment."
4: I keep telling my Democrat colleagues, you cannot demonize the other side, call them Nazis, call the president a threat to democracy and all that.
0: Johnson said President Trump accepts the risk as part of his duty and job, and it says a lot about him. According to multiple reports, authorities believe it was 21-year-old Nasir Best who fired shots near the outer perimeter of the White House. He had reportedly had run-ins with local law enforcement before. Researchers in Pennsylvania found that GLP-1 users discussed unexpected side effects by analyzing over 400,000 Reddit posts with AI. Some of the side effects included menstrual irregularities, chills, and hot flashes. The findings suggest AI could use social media as a warning system for finding side effects that clinical trials miss. The AI social media scans were done by researchers at the University of Pennsylvania. Swedish driver Felix Rosenqvist edged David Malukas to win the Indianapolis 500. The margin of victory, just half a car length. Less than half a second separated the top five finishers. It's the first Indy 500 win for Rosenqvist. The nail-biter finish followed a rain delay and a crash that knocked two-time winner Joseph Newgarden out of the race. A crowd of more than 300,000 braved light rain and occasional drizzle to watch the dramatic finish. I'm Rob Martier. Pope Leo is said to issue landmark new guidance on preserving human dignity in the face of artificial intelligence. The Pope, who has been an outspoken critic of AI's potential to erode human values, will release an encyclical on the topic Monday. He will be joined in Vatican City by leading Catholic figures and Chris Olam, a co-founder of the AI company Anthropic. Last week, the Pope launched a new commission on artificial intelligence, citing its potential effects on human beings and on humanity as a whole. The CDC is expanding its power to keep individuals from Ebola-stricken countries from entering the United States. Lisa Carton reports.
6: The agency says the move is in the interest of public health and includes lawful permanent U.S. residents, green card holders who've been in the Democratic Republic of Congo, Uganda, or South Sudan within the last 21 days are now banned from entering the U.S. through mid-June. The change announced Friday expands the agency's existing travel restrictions tied to the outbreak of the rare strain of Ebola, which has no approved vaccine or treatments. I'm Lisa Carton.
0: Two New Jersey lawmakers say all ICE detainees held at Newark's Delaney Hall should be freed after touring the facility over the weekend. More from Sarah Lee Kessler.
21: Senator Andy Kim and Congressman Robert Menendez Jr. showed up to support detainees who'd begun a hunger strike over spoiled food.
22: They talked about the inhumane treatment, talked about the poor food. They talked about the water tasting disgusting. I myself drank from the fountain. It's certainly problems that we need to make sure we're following up on.
21: Kim also said he met with 18-year-old girls who would be graduating high school if they hadn't been arrested.
0: If you're beachbound over the holiday weekend, Heal the Bay is out with its annual list of the most and least polluted beaches in California. Santa Monica Pier in Los Angeles ranks as the worst for the fifth year in a row, thanks to high bacteria levels. Heal the Bay says there are eight great beaches in Orange County. I'm Rob Martier.
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9: A soggy day is shaping up for much of the East, with widespread rain from the Gulf Coast through the Tennessee and Ohio valleys into the mid-Atlantic and parts of New England. Some of the heaviest rain may fall along the western Gulf Coast, where localized flooding is possible. Thunderstorms are also possible across parts of the South, especially from Texas into Louisiana and Mississippi. The Northwest stays cool and unsettled, with highs mostly in the 50s and 60s. The Midwest sees scattered showers, while the northern plains turn much warmer than normal. Out west, conditions are quieter overall, with seasonable weather along the Pacific coast, warm and dry conditions in the southwest, and a few showers or storms developing over parts of the Rockies. For Memorial Day weekend travelers, the main trouble spots will be wet roads, thunderstorms, and reduce visibility across the south and east. And that's a look at your national forecast. I'm Jim Forbes.
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10: The East had their turn on the hardwood and frozen floor Saturday. Sunday, the entertainment headed west. First stop, NBA Western Conference Finals. OKC's up 2-1. They tip off in San Antonio in primetime. How did the Spurs and Stephon Castle slow down MVP SGA?
11: Being more early in our help, you know, force him to pick up the ball a lot farther away from the rim. You know, it kind of makes our rotation shorter.
10: Thunder looking for a repeat NBA title. Opposite in primetime, the surprise of the playoffs in any sport. Colorado, who ran away with the season, lost both games at home against Vegas. Game three from Sin City. Baseball, Dodgers take the series with the Brewers. Giants the same against the White Sox. Yankees get a walk-off homer from Aaron Judge to avoid a Rays sweep. Mets swept in Miami on a walk-off grand slam. And the Red Sox swept by the Twinkies. Felix Rosenquist wins the closest Indianapolis 500 in history, and the French Open underway from Roland Garros. Women's action American Haley Baptiste won her first round. That's sports. I'm Rob Bushka.
12: The world may have 6 to 12 months to prepare for a global food price crisis if the Strait of Hormuz isn't open soon. Michael Kastner reports.
13: That was the warning from the United Nations Food and Agriculture Organization. Many nations, particularly in Asia, Africa, and Latin America, buy fertilizer from the Middle East, and farmers now have to decide what they're going to do. The agency says that now is the time for nations to figure out how to increase their resilience and recommends finding alternative trade routes and avoiding putting any trade restrictions on humanitarian food assistance.
12: Gas experts are also predicting the most expensive summer at the pump in years.
14: Gas Buddy has released its summer travel survey for 2026, and it forecasts an average price of $4.80 per gallon from Memorial Day through Labor Day. The fuel savings platform says the price of gas could reach all-time highs if the Strait of Hormuz remains closed for much of the summer. Despite the cost, the survey results show 56% of Americans still plan to drive more than 2 hours this summer to reach their preferred destinations. I'm Tammy Trujillo.
12: And expect roads to be super busy. Throughout the long weekend, AAA expecting record travel. Scott Pringle with the details.
15: AAA's Robert Sinclair says 45 million Americans will go 50 miles or more from home. That is a slight increase from last year.
7: Yes, we're seeing record travel, but we're not seeing the robust year-over-year increase.
15: So what's the best time to travel, Sinclair?
7: Get up very early in the day, hit the road at 6 or 7 a.m.
15: Sinclair says lots of folks will be coming and going from the New York City area, with the Big Apple being the third most popular domestic Memorial Day weekend travel destination.
12: And if you are planning on staying closer to home, maybe you want to catch a flick. The Mandalorian and Grogu is looking to get off to a big start at the box office. The first Star Wars film to hit the big screen since 2019's The Rise of Skywalker is projected to make over $80 million domestically. I'm Monica Nelson with your consumer and business news.
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17: Congress is once again trying to lock the clock. Rory O'Neill has more.
18: A new push to make daylight saving time permanent across the U.S. is making progress. This week, a House committee voted in favor of the Sunshine Protection Act, which would spring clocks forward 1 hour to take advantage of extra daylight in summer. No more falling back in fall. In 2022, the Senate tried to make daylight saving time year-round, but The measure didn't pass the House, and now it's the Senate that may be skeptical. President Trump supports the move to lock the clocks. I'm Rory O'Neill.
17: Director of National Intelligence Tulsi Gabbard is resigning. In a post, Gabbard says her husband has been recently diagnosed with a rare form of bone cancer, and she must step away to support him. She goes on to say she is eternally grateful for the trust given to her by the American people, and she has shared her resignation letter with President Trump. Gabbard's last day will be June 30th. That's politics. I'm Brad Siegel.
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5: With the weather warming up, the Cleveland Clinic is offering advice on swim safety for children. The organization says swimmers should take breaks, stay hydrated, and there should be adults designated to keeping a close eye on kids free from distractions. Drowning can happen silently without splashing or yelling, and severe brain injury can start after about 4 to 6 minutes without oxygen. Drowning is one of the top causes of death in young children. A new study finds nearly 1.2 billion people have mental disorders. That's a 95% uptick from 1990. It's all according to the journal Lancet, which found the largest increases were in anxiety and depression. The category that saw the third largest spike was in personality disorders. Americans who have been in the Democratic Republic of the Congo at any time over the past 3 weeks are being required to return to the U.S. through Washington Dulles International Airport for an enhanced screening. The move comes amid rising Ebola cases in the African nation. Health update. I'm Natalie Migliori.
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20: The Portland Fire emerged victorious in the battle of the WNBA's expansion teams, grabbing a 99-80 win over the Toronto Tempo on Saturday in the team's first meeting of the season. Emily Engsler led Portland with 16 points and 7 rebounds, while Kiki Rice and Marina Mabry led Toronto with 19 points apiece. 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
23: Calls to pause data center development in Texas are growing. The state's agriculture commissioner, Sid Miller, says we don't know the damage that's being done to the environment.
3: They can just go and build whatever they want, whenever they want. So, you know, I'm calling for a pause. You know, let's just take a break.
23: He says that state leaders must make sure unchecked expansion does not come at the expense of farmers, ranchers, and small towns. A handful of guardrails on development are expected to be a hot topic when lawmakers get back to work. A new executive order from California Governor Gavin Newsom aims to help workers threatened by artificial intelligence. On Thursday, he signed what's billed as a first-in-the-nation executive order that addresses severance policies, employment insurance, and workforce training and other responses to people who lose their jobs to AI. And Honda is recalling almost 60,000 cars over a rear-view camera issue. The National Highway Transportation Safety Administration says the recall affects certain Honda Prologs and Acura ZDXs. Tech Report. I'm Matt Mattinson.
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5: Olivia Rodrigo out with the second single from her upcoming album. Cure is a nearly five-minute ballad accompanied by a video featuring the pop star as a nurse trying to fix broken hearts. Rodrigo's new album, You Seem Pretty Sad for a Girl So in Love, drops June 12th. Also out with new music is Charlie XCX, who has released the second single from her untitled new album. Spring, summer. SS26 predicts the end of the world during a fashion show. Other releases streaming now are new tracks from Bleachers, Blonde Shell, and Grammy winner Lola Young.

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2: The United States and Iran have reportedly agreed in principle to a deal to wind down the war. That's according to the New York Times, which cited a senior U.S. official. The official told the outlet that some of the most sensitive issues have yet to be resolved. This comes after President Trump said earlier today that negotiations with Iran are proceeding in an orderly and constructive manner. The president of Iran also said today that his country is ready to assure the world they are not seeking nuclear weapons. House Speaker Mike Johnson says the temperature needs to be turned down in the U.S. following Saturday's shooting outside the White House. After the shooting that left the suspect dead and a civilian injured, Johnson said, "We live in a heightened threat environment."
3: I keep telling my Democrat colleagues, you cannot demonize the other side, call them Nazis, call the president a threat to democracy and all that.
2: Johnson said President Trump accepts the risk as part of his duty and job, and it says a lot about him. According to multiple reports, authorities believe it was 21-year-old Nasir Best who fired shots near the outer perimeter of the White House. He had reportedly had run-ins with local law enforcement before. Researchers in Pennsylvania found that GLP-1 users discussed unexpected side effects by analyzing over 400,000 Reddit posts with AI. Some of the side effects included menstrual irregularities, chills, and hot flashes. The findings suggest AI could use social media as a warning system for finding side effects that clinical trials miss. The AI social media scans were done by researchers at the University of Pennsylvania. Swedish driver Felix Rosenqvist edged David Malukas to win the Indianapolis 500. The margin of victory, just half a car length. Less than half a second separated the top five finishers. It's the first Indy 500 win for Rosenqvist. The nail-biter finish followed a rain delay and a crash that knocked two-time winner Joseph Newgarden out of the race. A crowd of more than 300,000 braved light rain and occasional drizzle to watch the dramatic finish. I'm Rob Martier. Pope Leo is set to issue landmark new guidance on preserving human dignity in the face of artificial intelligence. The Pope, who has been an outspoken critic of AI's potential to erode human values, will release an encyclical on the topic Monday. He will be joined in Vatican City by leading Catholic figures and Chris Olam, a co-founder of the AI company Anthropic. Last week, the Pope launched a new commission on artificial intelligence, citing its potential effects on human beings and on humanity as a whole. The CDC is expanding its power to keep individuals from Ebola-stricken countries from entering the United States. Lisa Carton reports.
4: The agency says the move is in the interest of public health and includes lawful permanent U.S. residents, green card holders who've been in the Democratic Republic of Congo, Uganda, or South Sudan within the last 21 days are now banned from entering the U.S. through mid-June. The change announced Friday expands the agency's existing travel restrictions tied to the outbreak of the rare strain of Ebola, which has no approved vaccine or treatments. I'm Lisa Carton.
2: Two New Jersey lawmakers say all ICE detainees held at Newark's Delaney Hall should be freed after touring the facility over the weekend. More from Sarah Lee Kessler.
5: Senator Andy Kim and Congressman Robert Menendez Jr. showed up to support detainees who'd begun a hunger strike over spoiled food.
6: They talked about the inhumane treatment, talked about the poor food, they talked about the water tasting disgusting. I myself drank from the fountain. It's certainly problems that we need to make sure we're following up on.
5: Kim also said he met with 18-year-old girls who would be graduating high school if they hadn't been arrested.
2: If you're beach-bound over the holiday weekend, Heal the Bay is out with its annual list of the most and least polluted beaches in California. Santa Monica Pier in Los Angeles ranks as the worst for the fifth year in a row, thanks to high bacteria.

0: levels. Heal the Bay says there are 8 great beaches in Orange County. I'm Rob Martier.
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2: A soggy day is shaping up for much of the east, with widespread rain from the Gulf Coast through the Tennessee and Ohio valleys into the mid-Atlantic and parts of New England. Some of the heaviest rain may fall along the western Gulf Coast, where localized flooding is possible. Thunderstorms are also possible across parts of the south, especially from Texas into Louisiana and Mississippi. The Northwest stays cool and unsettled, with highs mostly in the 50s and 60s. The Midwest sees scattered showers, while the northern plains turn much warmer than normal. Out west, conditions are quieter overall, with seasonable weather along the Pacific coast, warm and dry conditions in the southwest, and a few showers or storms developing over parts of the Rockies. For Memorial Day weekend travelers, the main trouble spots will be wet roads, thunderstorms, and reduced visibility across the south and east. And that's a look at your national forecast. I'm Jim Forbes.
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3: The East had their turn on the hardwood and frozen floor Saturday. Sunday, the entertainment headed west. First stop, NBA Western Conference Finals. OKC's up 2-1. They tip off in San Antonio in primetime. How did the Spurs and Stephon Castle slow down MVP SGA?
4: Being more early in our help, you know, force him to pick up the ball a lot farther away from the rim. You know, it kind of makes our rotation shorter.
3: Thunder looking for a repeat NBA title. Opposite in primetime, the surprise of the playoffs in any sport. Colorado, who ran away with the season, lost both games at home against Vegas. Game 3 from Sin City. Baseball, Dodgers take the series with the Brewers. Giants the same against the White Sox. Yankees get a walk-off homer from Aaron Judge to avoid a Rays sweep. Mets swept in Miami on a walk-off grand slam. And the Red Sox swept by the Twinkies. Felix Rosenquist wins the closest Indianapolis 500 in history, and the French Open underway from Roland Garros. Women's action American Haley Baptiste won her first round. That's sports. I'm Rob Bushka.
5: The world may have 6 to 12 months to prepare for a global food price crisis if the Strait of Hormuz isn't open soon. Michael Kastner reports.
6: That was the warning from the United Nations Food and Agriculture Organization. Many nations, particularly in Asia, Africa, and Latin America, buy fertilizer from the Middle East, and farmers now have to decide what they're going to do. The agency says that now is the time for nations to figure out how to increase their resilience and recommends finding alternative trade routes and avoiding putting any trade restrictions on humanitarian food assistance.
5: Gas experts are also predicting the most expensive summer at the pump in years.
7: Gas Buddy has released its summer travel survey for 2026, and it forecasts an average price of $4.80 per gallon from Memorial Day through Labor Day. The fuel savings platform says the price of gas could reach all-time highs if the Strait of Hormuz remains closed for much of the summer. Despite the cost, the survey results show 56% of Americans still plan to drive more than 2 hours this summer to reach their preferred destinations. I'm Tammy Trujillo.
5: And expect roads to be super busy throughout the long weekend. AAA expecting record travel. Scott Pringle with the details.
8: AAA's Robert Sinclair says 45 million Americans will go 50 miles or more from home. That is a slight increase from last year.
9: Yes, we're seeing record travel, but we're not seeing the robust year-over-year increase.
8: So what's the best time to travel, Sinclair?
9: Get up very early in the day, hit the road at 6 or 7 a.m.
8: Sinclair says lots of folks will be coming and going from the New York City area, with the Big Apple being the third most popular domestic Memorial Day weekend travel destination.
5: And if you are planning on staying closer to home, maybe you want to catch a flick. The Mandalorian and Grogu is looking to get off to a big start at the box office. The first Star Wars film to hit the big screen since 2019's The Rise of Skywalker is projected to make over $80 million domestically. I'm Monica Nelson with your consumer and business news.
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11: Congress is once again trying to lock the clock. Rory O'Neill has more.
12: A new push to make daylight saving time permanent across the U.S. is making progress. This week, a House committee voted in favor of the Sunshine Protection Act, which would spring clocks forward 1 hour to take advantage of extra daylight in summer. No more falling back in fall. In 2022, the Senate tried to make daylight saving time year-round, but the measure didn't pass the House, and now it's the Senate that may be skeptical. President Trump supports the move to lock the clocks. I'm Rory O'Neill.
11: Director of National Intelligence Tulsi Gabbard is resigning. In a post, Gabbard says her husband has been recently diagnosed with a rare form of bone cancer, and she must step away to support him. She goes on to say she is eternally grateful for the trust given to her by the American people, and she has shared her resignation letter with President Trump. Gabbard's last day will be June 30th. That's politics. I'm Brad Siegel.
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16: With the weather warming up, the Cleveland Clinic is offering advice on swim safety for children. The organization says swimmers should take breaks, stay hydrated, and there should be adults designated to keeping a close eye on kids free from distractions. Drowning can happen silently without splashing or yelling, and severe brain injury can start after about 4 to 6 minutes without oxygen. Drowning is one of the top causes of death in young children. A new study finds nearly 1.2 billion people have mental disorders. That's a 95% uptick from 1990. It's all according to the journal Lancet, which found the largest increases were in anxiety and depression. The category that saw the third largest spike was in personality disorders. Americans who have been in the Democratic Republic of the Congo at any time over the past 3 weeks are being required to return to the U.S. through Washington Dulles International Airport for an enhanced screening. The move comes amid rising Ebola cases in the African nation. Health update. I'm Natalie Migliori.
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17: The Portland Fire emerged victorious in the battle of the WNBA's expansion teams, grabbing a 99-80 win over the Toronto Tempo on Saturday in the team's first meeting of the season. Emily Engsler led Portland with 16 points and 7 rebounds, while Kiki Rice and Marina Mabry led Toronto with 19 points apiece. 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
18: Calls to pause data center development in Texas are growing. The state's agriculture commissioner, Sid Miller, says we don't know the damage that's being done to the environment.
19: They can just go and build whatever they want, whenever they want. So, you know, I'm calling for a pause. You know, let's just take a break.
18: He says that state leaders must make sure unchecked expansion does not come at the expense of farmers, ranchers, and small towns. A handful of guardrails on development are expected to be a hot topic when lawmakers get back to work. A new executive order from California Governor Gavin Newsom system aims to help workers threatened by artificial intelligence. On Thursday, he signed what's billed as a first-in-the-nation executive order that addresses severance policies, employment insurance, and workforce training and other responses to people who lose their jobs to AI. And Honda is recalling almost 60,000 cars over a rear-view camera issue. The National Highway Transportation Safety Administration says the recall affects certain Honda Prologs and Acura ZDXs. Tech Report, I'm Matt Mattinson.
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15: Olivia Rodrigo out with the second single from her upcoming album. The Cure is a nearly 5-minute ballad accompanied by a video featuring the pop star as a nurse trying to fix broken hearts. Rodrigo's new album, You Seem Pretty Sad for a Girl So in Love, drops June 12th. Also out with new music is Charlie XCX, who has released the second single from her untitled new album. Spring, summer, SS26 predicts the end of the world during a fashion show. Other releases streaming now are new tracks from Bleachers, Blonde Shell, and Grammy winner Lola Young. Put on my birthday dress, it's not for a whole damn year. The Mandalorian and Grogu looking to get off to a big start at the box office. The first Star Wars film to hit the big screen since 2019's The Rise of Skywalker is projected to make around $80 million domestically in its first weekend in theaters. The movie expected to make another $80 million overseas, pushing its projected four-day holiday weekend total to $160 million. Jessie J is cancer-free. The English singer underwent breast cancer surgery last year. Now in an Instagram post from the hospital, she says her test results came back with the good news. That's entertainment. I'm Jennifer Bolsoni.
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0: The United States and Iran have reportedly agreed in principle to a deal to wind down the war. That's according to the New York Times, which cited a senior U.S. official. The official told the outlet that some of the most sensitive issues have yet to be resolved. While it looks as though a deal is being worked on, the president did not waste time lashing out at critics, posting on Truth Social, "If I make a deal with Iran, it will be a good and proper one, not like the one made by Obama, which gave Iran massive amounts of cash and a clear and open path to a nuclear weapon." The president went on to state, "So don't listen to the losers who are critical about something they know nothing about." President Trump is pitching Texas Attorney General and Republican Senate candidate Ken Paxton to voters. In a Truth Social post, Trump praised Paxton as a great attorney general who was loyal to him during what he described as partisan attacks, while also criticizing Senator John Cornyn as disloyal. He formally endorsed Paxton last week in the high-stakes Texas Senate race, snubbing Cornyn ahead of the GOP primary runoff. The runoff will be decided Tuesday. A lottery for $50 FIFA World Cup games starts on Memorial Day at 10 a.m., but it's just for New Yorkers. Sarah Lee Kessler reports.
17: Mayor Zoran Mamdani worked out a deal to get 1,000 tickets for Big Apple residents for the price of 5 lattes, as he puts it. You have to be at least 15 to enter the lottery, which is a 6-day buying opportunity that continues through Saturday. The system allows a maximum of 50,000 entries per day, one per hopeful customer, before closing down until 10 a.m. the next day. There are $50 tickets for 7 New York, New Jersey area FIFA matches, but not for the World Cup final. I'm Sarah Lee Kessler.
0: Swedish driver Felix Rosenquist edged David Malukas to win the Indianapolis 500. The margin of victory, just half a car length. This is the first Indy 500 win for Rosenquist. I'm Rob Martier. Hyundai Motor is recalling over 400,000 vehicles in the United States. Jim Forbes has more.
2: The National Highway Traffic Safety Administration said Friday the recall is over a software error that may cause an unexpected application of brakes. The recall covers certain 2025 and 2026 model Santa Cruz, Tucson Hybrid, and Tucson Plug hybrid electric vehicles. The Auto Safety Agency says that a software error in the front cameras of the vehicles may cause the forward collision avoidance system to activate and apply the brakes. Hyundai dealers will update the front camera software for free.
0: If you were beachbound over the holiday weekend, a new list shows where and where not to go in California. More from Jason Nathanson.
20: Heal the Bay is out with its annual list of the most and least polluted beaches in California. The worst, Santa Monica Pier in Los Angeles. It's fifth year in a row on the list, thanks to high bacteria levels in the water. And then the next six spots belong to beaches in San Mateo on the San Francisco Bay. As for the honor roll, meaning A-plus conditions, Bluff Cove in the Palos Verdes Estates is the only Los Angeles spot. There are 8 great beaches in Orange County and 11 in San Diego, 21 total this year, down from 62 last year.
0: Spotify is helping fans have easier access to concert tickets. The streaming service unveiled their reserved program Thursday, which sets aside tickets for Spotify premium users so they have a better shot at buying them. The platform will use streams, shares, and other types of activity to identify an artist's most dedicated fans and hold 2 tickets for them. It will start in the U.S. this summer. The first Star Wars film to hit the big screen in nearly 7 years is looking at $100 million at the box office. The Mandalorian and Grogu brought in $82 million in its first weekend. It's looking at hitting $102 million through the Memorial Day holiday on Monday. I'm Rob Martier.
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2: A soggy day is shaping up for much of the East, with widespread rain from the Gulf Coast through the Tennessee and Ohio valleys into the mid-Atlantic and parts of New England. Some of the heaviest rain may fall along the western Gulf Coast, where localized flooding is possible. Thunderstorms are also possible across parts of the South, especially from Texas into Louisiana and Mississippi. The Northwest stays cool and unsettled, with highs mostly in the 50s and 60s. The Midwest sees scattered showers, while the northern plains turn much warmer than normal. Out west, conditions are quieter overall, with seasonable weather along the Pacific coast, warm and dry conditions in the southwest, and a few showers or storms developing over parts of the Rockies. For Memorial Day weekend travelers, the main trouble spots will be wet roads, thunderstorms, and reduced visibility across the south and east. And that's a look at your national forecast. I'm Jim Forbes.
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3: The East had their turn on the hardwood and frozen floor Saturday. Sunday, the entertainment headed west. First stop, NBA Western Conference Finals. OKC's up 2-1. They tip off in San Antonio in primetime. How did the Spurs and Stephon Castle slow down MVP SGA?
4: Being more early in our help, you know, force him to pick up the ball a lot farther away from the rim. You know, it kind of makes our rotation shorter.
3: Thunder looking for a repeat NBA title. Opposite in primetime, the surprise of the playoffs in any sport. Colorado, who ran away with the season, lost both games at home against Vegas. Game 3 from Sin City. Baseball, Dodgers take the series with the Brewers. Giants the same against the White Sox. Yankees get a walk-off homer from Aaron Judge to avoid a Rays sweep. Mets swept in Miami on a walk-off grand slam. And the Red Sox swept by the Twinkies. Felix Rosenquist wins the closest Indianapolis of 500 in history, and the French Open underway from Roland Garros. Women's action American Haley Baptiste won her first round. That's sports. I'm Rob Bushka.
5: world may have 6 to 12 months to prepare for a global food price crisis if the Strait of Hormuz isn't open soon. Michael Kastner reports.
6: That was the warning from the United Nations Food and Agriculture Organization. Many nations, particularly in Asia, Africa, and Latin America, buy fertilizer from the Middle East, and farmers now have to decide what they're going to do. The agency says that now is the time for nations to figure out how to increase their resilience and recommends finding alternative trade routes and avoiding putting any trade restrictions on humanitarian food assistance.
5: Gas experts are also predicting the most expensive summer at the pump in years.
7: GasBuddy has released its summer travel survey for 2026, and it forecasts an average price of $4.80 per gallon from Memorial Day through Labor Day. The fuel savings platform says the price of gas could reach all-time highs if the Strait of Hormuz remains closed for much of the summer. Despite the cost, the survey results show 56% of Americans still plan to drive more than 2 hours this summer to reach their preferred destinations. I'm Tammy Trujillo.
5: And expect roads to be super busy. Throughout the long weekend, AAA expecting record travel. Scott Pringle with the details.
8: AAA's Robert Sinclair says 45 million Americans will go 50 miles or more from home. That is a slight increase from last year.
9: Yes, we're seeing record travel, but we're not seeing the robust year-over-year increase.
8: So what's the best time to travel, Sinclair?
9: Get up very early in the day, hit the road at 6 or 7 a.m.
8: Sinclair says lots of folks will be coming and going from the New York City area, with the Big Apple being the third most popular domestic Memorial Day weekend travel destination.
5: And if you are planning on staying closer to home, maybe you want to catch a flick. The Mandalorian and Grogu is looking to get off to a big start at the box office. The first Star Wars film to hit the big screen since 2019's The Rise of Skywalker is projected to make over $80 million domestically. I'm Monica Nelson with your consumer and business news.
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11: Congress is once again trying to lock the clock. Rory O'Neill has more.
12: A new push to make daylight saving time permanent across the U.S. is making progress. This week, a House committee voted in favor of the Sunshine Protection Act, which would spring clocks forward 1 hour to take advantage of extra daylight in summer. No more falling back in fall. In 2022, the Senate tried to make daylight saving time year-round, but the measure didn't pass the House, and now it's the Senate that may be skeptical. President Trump supports the move to lock the clocks. I'm Rory O'Neill.
11: Director of National Intelligence Tulsi Gabbard is resigning. In a post, Gabbard says her husband has been recently diagnosed with a rare form of bone cancer, and she must step away to support him. She goes on to say she is eternally grateful for the trust given to her by the American people, and she has shared her resignation letter with President Trump. Gabbard's last day will be June 30th. That's politics. I'm Brad Siegel.
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16: With the weather warming up, the Cleveland Clinic is offering advice on swim safety for children. The organization says swimmers should take breaks, stay hydrated, and there should be adults designated to keeping a close eye on kids free from distractions. Drowning can happen silently without splashing or yelling, and severe brain injury can start after about 4 to 6 minutes without oxygen. Drowning is one of the top causes of death in young children.
15: A new study finds nearly 1.2 billion people have mental disorders. That's a 95% uptick from 1990. It's all according to the journal Lancet, which found the largest increases were in anxiety and depression. The category that saw the third largest spike was in personality disorders. Americans who have been in the Democratic Republic of the Congo at any time over the past 3 weeks are being required to return to the U.S. through Washington Dulles International Airport for an enhanced screening. The move comes amid rising Ebola cases in the African nation. Health update, I'm Natalie Migliori.
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17: The Portland Fire emerged victorious in the battle of the WNBA's expansion teams, grabbing a 99-80 win over the Toronto Tempo on Saturday in the team's first meeting of the season. Emily Engsler led Portland with 16 points and 7 rebounds, while Kiki Rice and Marina Mabry led Toronto with 19 points apiece. 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
18: Calls to pause data center development in Texas are growing. The state's agriculture commissioner, Sid Miller, says we don't know the damage that's being done to the environment.
19: They can just go and build whatever they want, whenever they want. So, you know, I'm calling for a pause. You know, let's just take a break.
18: He says that state leaders must make sure unchecked expansion does not come at the expense of farmers, ranchers, and small towns. A handful of guardrails on development are expected to be a hot topic when lawmakers get back to work. A new executive order from California Governor Gavin Newsom aims to help workers threatened by artificial intelligence. On Thursday, he signed what's billed as a first-in-the-nation executive order that addresses severance policies, employment insurance, and workforce training and other responses to people who lose their jobs to AI. And Honda is recalling almost 60,000 cars over a rear-view camera issue. The National Highway Transportation Safety Administration says the recall affects certain Honda Prologs and Acura ZDXs. Tech Report, I'm Matt Mattinson.
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15: Olivia Rodrigo out with the second single from her upcoming album. The Cure is a nearly 5-minute ballad accompanied by a video featuring the pop star as a nurse trying to fix broken hearts. Rodrigo's new album, You Seem Pretty Sad for a Girl So in Love, drops June 12th. Also out with new music is Charlie XCX, who has released the second single from her untitled new album. Spring, summer, SS26 predicts the end of the world during a fashion show. Other releases streaming now are new tracks from Bleachers, Blonde Shell, and Grammy winner Lola Young. Put on my birthday dress, it's not for a whole damn year. The Mandalorian and Grogu looking to get off to a big start at the box office. The first Star Wars film to hit the big screen since 2019's The Rise of Skywalker is projected to make around $80 million domestically in its first weekend in theaters. The movie expected to make another $80 million overseas, pushing its projected four-day holiday weekend total to $160 million. Jessie J is cancer-free. The English singer underwent breast cancer surgery last year. Now in an Instagram post from the hospital, she says her test results came back with the good news. That's entertainment. I'm Jennifer Bolsoni.
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0: The United States and Iran have reportedly agreed in principle to a deal to wind down the war. That's according to the New York Times, which cited a senior U.S. official. The official told the outlet that some of the most sensitive issues have yet to be resolved. While it looks as though a deal is being worked on, the president did not waste time lashing out at critics, posting on Truth Social, "If I make a deal with Iran, it will be a good and proper one, not like the one made by Obama, which gave Iran massive amounts of cash and a clear and open path to a nuclear weapon." The president went on to state, "So don't listen to the losers who are critical about something they know nothing about." President Trump is pitching Texas Attorney General and Republican Senate candidate Ken Paxton to voters. In a Truth Social post, Trump praised Paxton as a great attorney general who was loyal to him during what he described as partisan attacks, while also criticizing Senator John Cornyn as disloyal. He formally endorsed Paxton last week in the high-stakes Texas Senate race, snubbing Cornyn ahead of the GOP primary runoff. The runoff will be decided Tuesday. A lottery for $50 FIFA World Cup games starts on Memorial Day at 10 a.m., but it's just for New Yorkers. Sarah Lee Kessler reports.
20: Mayor Zoran Mamdani worked out a deal to get 1,000 tickets for Big Apple residents for the price of 5 lattes, as he puts it. You have to be at least 15 to enter the lottery, which is a 6-day buying opportunity that continues through Saturday. The system allows a maximum of 50,000 entries per day, one per hopeful customer, before closing down until 10 a.m. the next day. There are $50 tickets for 7 New York, New Jersey area FIFA matches, but not for the World Cup final. I'm Sarah Lee Kessler.
0: Swedish driver Felix Rosenquist edged David Malukas to win the Indianapolis 500. The margin of victory, just half a car length. This is the first Indy 500 win for Rosenquist. I'm Rob Martier. Hyundai Motor is recalling over 400,000 vehicles in the United States. Jim Forbes has more.
2: The National Highway Traffic Safety Administration said Friday the recall is over a software error that may cause an unexpected application of brakes. The recall covers certain 2025 and 2026 model Santa Cruz, Tucson Hybrid, and Tucson Plug hybrid electric vehicles. The Auto Safety Agency says that a software error in the front cameras of the vehicles may cause the forward collision avoidance system to activate and apply the brakes. Hyundai dealers will update the front camera software for free.
0: If you were beachbound over the holiday weekend, a new list shows where and where not to go in California. More from Jason Nathanson.
22: Heal the Bay is out with its annual list of the most and least polluted beaches in California. The worst, Santa Monica Pier in Los Angeles. It's fifth year in a row on the list, thanks to high bacteria levels in the water. And then the next six spots belong to beaches in San Mateo on the San Francisco Bay. As for the honor roll, meaning A-plus conditions, Bluff Cove in the Palos Verdes Estates is the only Los Angeles spot. There are 8 great beaches in Orange County and 11 in San Diego, 21 total this year, down from 62 last year.
0: Spotify is helping fans have easier access to concert tickets. The streaming service unveiled their reserved program Thursday, which sets aside tickets for Spotify premium users so they have a better shot at buying them. The platform will use streams, shares, and other types of activity to identify an artist's most dedicated fans and hold 2 tickets for them. It will start in the U.S. this summer. The first Star Wars film to hit the big screen in nearly 7 years is looking at $100 million at the box office.
11: The Mandalorian and Grogu brought in $82 million in its first weekend. It's looking at hitting $102 million through the Memorial Day holiday on Monday. I'm Rob Martier.
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2: A soggy day is shaping up for much of the east, with widespread rain from the Gulf Coast through the Tennessee and Ohio valleys into the mid-Atlantic and parts of New England. Some of the heaviest rain may fall along the western Gulf Coast, where localized flooding is possible. Thunderstorms are also possible across parts of the south, especially from Texas into Louisiana and Mississippi. The Northwest stays cool and unsettled, with highs mostly in the 50s and 60s. The Midwest sees scattered showers, while the northern plains turn much warmer than normal. Out west, conditions are quieter overall, with seasonable weather along the Pacific coast, warm and dry conditions in the southwest, and a few showers or storms developing over parts of the Rockies. For Memorial Day weekend travelers, the main trouble spots will be wet roads, thunderstorms, and reduced visibility across the south and east. And that's a look at your national forecast. I'm Jim Forbes.
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3: The East had their turn on the hardwood and frozen floor Saturday. Sunday, the entertainment headed west. First stop, NBA Western Conference Finals. OKC's up 2-1. They tip off in San Antonio in primetime. How did the Spurs and Stephon Castle slow down MVP SGA?
4: Being more early in our help, you know, force him to pick up the ball a lot farther away from the rim. You know, it kind of makes our rotation shorter.
3: Thunder looking for a repeat NBA title. Opposite in primetime, the surprise of the playoffs in any sport. Colorado, who ran away with the season, lost both games at home against Vegas. Game three from Sin City. Baseball, Dodgers take the series with the Brewers. Giants the same against the White Sox. Yankees get a walk-off homer from Aaron Judge to avoid a Rays sweep. Mets swept in Miami on a walk-off grand slam. And the Red Sox swept by the Twinkies. Felix Rosenquist wins the closest Indianapolis of 500 in history, and the French Open underway from Roland Garros. Women's action American Haley Baptiste won her first round. That's sports. I'm Rob Bushka.
5: The world may have 6 to 12 months to prepare for a global food price crisis if the Strait of Hormuz isn't open soon. Michael Kastner reports.
6: That was the warning from the United Nations Food and Agriculture Organization. Many nations, particularly in Asia, Africa, and Latin America, buy fertilizer from the Middle East, and farmers now have to decide what they're going to do. The agency says that now is the time for nations to figure out how to increase their resilience and recommends finding alternative trade routes and avoiding putting any trade restrictions on humanitarian food assistance.
5: Gas experts are also predicting the most expensive summer at the pump in years.
7: Gas Buddy has released its summer travel survey for 2026, and it forecasts an average price of $4.80 per gallon from Memorial Day through Labor Day. The fuel savings platform says the price of gas could reach all-time highs if the Strait of Hormuz remains closed for much of the summer. Despite the cost, the survey results show 56% of Americans still plan to drive more than 2 hours this summer to reach their preferred destinations. I'm Tammy Trujillo.
5: And expect roads to be super busy throughout the long weekend. AAA expecting record travel. Scott Pringle with the details.
8: AAA's Robert Sinclair says 45 million Americans will go 50 miles or more from home. That is a slight increase from last year.
9: Yes, we're seeing record travel, but we're not seeing the robust year-over-year increase.
8: So what's the best time to travel, Sinclair?
9: Get up very early in the day, hit the road at 6 or 7 a.m.
8: Sinclair says lots of folks will be coming and going from the New York City area, with the Big Apple being the third most popular domestic Memorial Day weekend travel destination.
5: And if you are planning on staying closer to home, maybe you want to catch a flick. The Mandalorian and Grogu is looking to get off to a big start at the box office. The first Star Wars film to hit the big screen since 2019's The Rise of Skywalker is projected to make over $80 million domestically. I'm Monica Nelson with your consumer and business news.
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11: Congress is once again trying to lock the clock. Rory O'Neill has more.
1: A new push to make daylight saving time permanent across the U.S. is making progress. This week, a House committee voted in favor of the Sunshine Protection Act, which would spring clocks forward 1 hour to take advantage of extra daylight in summer. No more falling back in fall. In 2022, the Senate tried to make daylight saving time year-round, but the measure didn't pass the House, and now it's the Senate that may be skeptical. President Trump supports the move to lock the clocks. I'm Rory O'Neill.
11: Director of National Intelligence Tulsi Gabbard is resigning. In a post, Gabbard says her husband has been recently diagnosed with a rare form of bone cancer, and she must step away to support him. She goes on to say she is eternally grateful for the trust given to her by the American people, and she has shared her resignation letter with President Trump. Gabbard's last day will be June 30th. That's politics. I'm Brad Siegel.
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16: With the weather warming up, the Cleveland Clinic is offering advice on swim safety for children. The organization says swimmers should take breaks, stay hydrated, and there should be adults designated to keeping a close eye on kids free from distractions. Drowning can happen silently without splashing or yelling, and severe brain injury can start after about 4 to 6 minutes without oxygen. Drowning is one of the top causes of death in young children. A new study finds nearly 1.2 billion people have mental disorders. That's a 95% uptick from 1990. It's all according to the journal Lancet, which found the largest increases were in anxiety and depression. The category that saw the third largest spike was in personality disorders. Americans who have been in the Democratic Republic of the Congo at any time over the past 3 weeks are being required to return to the U.S. through Washington Dulles International Airport for an enhanced screening. The move comes amid rising Ebola cases in the African nation. Health update, I'm Natalie Migliori.
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17: The Portland Fire emerged victorious in the battle of the WNBA's expansion teams, grabbing a 99-80 win over the Toronto Tempo on Saturday in the team's first meeting of the season. Emily Engsler led Portland with 16 points and 7 rebounds, while Kiki Rice and Marina Mabry led Toronto with 19 points apiece. 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
14: Calls to pause data center development in Texas are growing. The state's agriculture commissioner, Sid Miller, says we don't know the damage that's being done to the environment.
18: They can just go and build whatever they want, whenever they want. So, you know, I'm calling for a pause. You know, let's just take a break.
14: He says that state leaders must make sure unchecked expansion does not come at the expense of farmers, ranchers, and small towns. A handful of guardrails on development are expected to be a hot topic when lawmakers get back to work. A new executive order from California Governor Gavin Newsom aims to help workers threatened by artificial intelligence. On Thursday, he signed what's billed as a first-in-the-nation executive order that addresses severance policies, employment insurance, and workforce training and other responses to people who lose their jobs to AI. And Honda is recalling almost 60,000 cars over a rear-view camera issue. The National Highway Transportation Safety Administration says the recall affects certain Honda Prologs and Acura ZDXs. TAC Report. I'm Matt Mattinson.
21: 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The latest in entertainment.
15: Olivia Rodrigo out with the second single from her upcoming album. The Cure is a nearly 5-minute ballad accompanied by a video featuring the pop star as a nurse trying to fix broken hearts. Rodrigo's new album, You Seem Pretty Sad for a Girl So in Love, drops June 12th. Also out with new music is Charlie XCX, who has released the second single from her untitled new album. Spring, summer. SS26 predicts the end of the world during a fashion show. Other releases streaming now are new tracks from Bleachers, Blonde Shell, and Grammy winner Lola Young. Put on my birthday dress. It's not for a whole damn year. The Mandalorian and Grogu looking to get off to a big start at the box office. The first Star Wars film to hit the big screen since 2019's The Rise of Skywalker is projected to make around $80 million domestically in its first weekend in theaters. The movie expected to make another $80 million overseas, pushing its projected 4-day holiday weekend total to $160 million. Jessie J is cancer-free. The English singer underwent breast cancer surgery last year. Now in an Instagram post from the hospital, she says her test results came back with the good news. That's entertainment. I'm Jennifer Bolsoni.
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19: The United States and Iran have reportedly agreed in principle to a deal to wind down the war. That's according to the New York Times, which cited a senior U.S. official. The official told the outlet that some of the most sensitive issues have yet to be resolved. While it looks as though a deal is being worked on, the president did not waste time lashing out at critics, posting on Truth Social, "If I make a deal with Iran, it will be a good and proper one, not like the one made by Obama, which gave Iran massive amounts of cash and a clear and open path to a nuclear weapon." The president went on to state, "So don't listen to the losers who are critical about something they know nothing about." President Trump is pitching Texas Attorney General and Republican Senate candidate Ken Paxton to voters. In a Truth Social post, Trump praised Paxton as a great attorney general who was loyal to him during what he described as partisan attacks, while also criticizing Senator John Cornyn as disloyal. He formally endorsed Paxton last week in the high-stakes Texas Senate race, snubbing Cornyn ahead of the GOP primary runoff. The runoff will be decided Tuesday.
3: A lottery for $50 FIFA World Cup games starts on Memorial Day at 10 a.m., but it's just for New Yorkers. Sarah Lee Kessler reports.
0: Mayor Zoran Mamdani worked out a deal to get 1,000 tickets for Big Apple residents for the price of 5 lattes, as he puts it. You have to be at least 15 to enter the lottery, which is a 6-day buying opportunity that continues through Saturday. The system allows a maximum of 50,000 entries per day, one per hopeful customer, before closing down until 10 a.m. the next day. There are $50 tickets for 7 New York, New Jersey area FIFA matches, but not for the World Cup Final. I'm Sarah Lee Kessler.
3: Swedish driver Felix Rosenquist edged David Malukas to win the Indianapolis 500. The margin of victory, just half a car length. This is the first Indy 500 win for Rosenquist. I'm Rob Martier. Hyundai Motor is recalling over 400,000 vehicles in the United States. Jim Forbes has more.
2: The National Highway Traffic Safety Administration said Friday the recall is over a software error that may cause an unexpected application of brakes. The recall covers certain 2025 and 2026 model Santa Cruz, Tucson Hybrid, and Tucson Plug hybrid electric vehicles. The Auto Safety Agency says that a software error in the front cameras of the vehicles may cause the forward collision avoidance system to activate and apply the brakes. Hyundai dealers will update the front camera software for free.
3: If you're beachbound over the holiday weekend, a new list shows where and where not to go in California. More from Jason Nathanson.
20: Heal the Bay is out with its annual list of the most and least polluted beaches in California. The worst, Santa Monica Pier in Los Angeles. It's fifth year in a row on the list, thanks to high bacteria levels in the water. And then the next six spots belong to beaches in San Mateo on the San Francisco Bay. As for the honor roll, meaning A-plus conditions, Bluff Cove in the Palos Verdes Estates is the only Los Angeles spot. There are 8 great beaches in Orange County and 11 in San Diego, 21 total this year, down from 62 last year.
3: Spotify is helping fans have easier access to concert tickets. The streaming service unveiled their reserved program Thursday, which sets aside tickets for Spotify premium users so they have a better shot at buying them. The platform will use streams, shares, and other types of activity to identify an artist's most dedicated fans and hold 2 tickets for them. It will start in the U.S. this summer. The first Star Wars film to hit the big screen in nearly 7 years is looking at $100 million at the box office. The Mandalorian and Grogu brought in $82 million in its first weekend. It's looking at hitting $102 million through the Memorial Day holiday on Monday. I'm Rob Martier.
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2: A soggy day is shaping up for much of the East, with widespread rain from the Gulf Coast through the Tennessee and Ohio valleys into the Mid-Atlantic and parts of New England. Some of the heaviest rain may fall along the western Gulf Coast, where localized flooding is possible. Thunderstorms are also possible across parts of the South, especially from Texas into Louisiana and Mississippi. The Northwest stays cool and unsettled, with highs mostly in the 50s and 60s. The Midwest sees scattered showers, while the northern plains turn much warmer than normal. Out west, conditions are quieter overall, with seasonable weather along the Pacific coast, warm and dry conditions in the southwest, and a few showers or storms developing over parts of the Rockies. For Memorial Day weekend travelers, the main trouble spots will be wet roads, thunderstorms, and reduced visibility across the south and east. And that's a look at your national forecast. I'm Jim Forbes.
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3: The East had their turn on the hardwood and frozen floor Saturday. Sunday, the entertainment headed west. First stop, NBA Western Conference Finals. OKC's up 2-1. They tip off in San Antonio in primetime. How did the Spurs and Stephon Castle slow down MVP SGA?
4: Being more early in our help, you know, force him to pick up the ball a lot farther away from the rim. You know, it kind of makes our rotation shorter.
3: Thunder looking for a repeat NBA title. Opposite in primetime, the surprise of the playoffs in any sport. Colorado, who ran away with the season, lost both games at home against Vegas. Game 3 from Sin City. Baseball, Dodgers take the series with the Brewers. Giants the same against the White Sox. Yankees get a walk-off homer from Aaron Judge to avoid a Rays sweep. Mets swept in Miami on a walk-off grand slam. And the Red Sox swept by the Twinkies. Felix Rosenquist wins the closest Indianapolis 500 in history, and the French Open underway from Roland Garros. Women's action American Haley Baptiste won her first round. That's sports. I'm Rob Buschka.
5: The world may have 6 to 12 months to prepare for a global food price crisis if the Strait of Hormuz isn't open soon. Michael Kastner reports.
6: That was the warning from the United Nations Food and Agriculture Organization. Many nations, particularly in Asia, Africa, and Latin America, buy fertilizer from the Middle East, and farmers now have to decide what they're going to do. The agency says that now is the time for nations to figure out how to increase their resilience and recommends finding alternative trade routes and avoiding putting any trade restrictions on humanitarian food assistance.
5: Gas experts are also predicting the most expensive summer at the pump in years.
7: Gas Buddy has released its summer travel survey for 2026, and it forecasts an average price of $4.80 per gallon from Memorial Day through Labor Day. The fuel savings platform says the price of gas could reach all-time highs if the Strait of Hormuz remains closed for much of the summer. Despite the cost, the survey results show 56% of Americans still plan to drive more than 2 hours this summer to reach their preferred destinations. I'm Tammy Trujillo.
5: And expect roads to be super busy. Throughout the long weekend, AAA expecting record travel. Scott Pringle with the details.
8: AAA's Robert Sinclair says 45 million Americans will go 50 miles or more from home. That is a slight increase from last year.

0: When was the last time you woke up actually feeling rested or got through the day without feeling stressed out? Yeah, over 50% of adults say they'd feel better if they got more sleep, and stress is often the biggest barrier. 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
2: Congress is once again trying to lock the clock. Rory O'Neill has more.
3: A new push to make daylight saving time permanent across the U.S. is making progress. This week, a House committee voted in favor of the Sunshine Protection Act, which would spring clocks forward 1 hour to take advantage of extra daylight in summer. No more falling back in fall. In 2022, the Senate tried to make daylight saving time year-round, but the measure didn't pass the House, and now it's the Senate that may be skeptical. President Trump supports the move to lock the clocks. I'm Rory O'Neill.
2: Director of National Intelligence Tulsi Gabbard is resigning. In a post, Gabbard says her husband has been recently diagnosed with a rare form of bone cancer, and she must step away to support him. She goes on to say she is eternally grateful for the trust given to her by the American people, and she has shared her resignation letter with President Trump. Gabbard's last day will be June 30th. That's politics. I'm Brad Siegel.
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8: With the weather warming up, the Cleveland Clinic is offering advice on swim safety for children. The organization says swimmers should take breaks, stay hydrated, and there should be adults designated to keeping a close eye on kids free from distractions. Drowning can happen silently without splashing or yelling, and severe brain injury can start after about 4 to 6 minutes without oxygen. Drowning is one of the top causes of death in young children. A new study finds nearly 1.2 billion people have mental disorders. That's a 95% uptick from 1990. It's all according to the journal Lancet, which found the largest increases were in anxiety and depression. The category that saw the third largest spike was in personality disorders. Americans who have been in the Democratic Republic of the Congo at any time over the past 3 weeks are being required to return to the U.S. through Washington Dulles International Airport for an enhanced screening. The move comes amid rising Ebola cases in the African nation. Health update, I'm Natalie Migliori.
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9: The Portland Fire emerged victorious in the battle of the WNBA's expansion teams, grabbing a 99-80 win over the Toronto Tempo on Saturday in the team's first meeting of the season. Emily Engsler led Portland with 16 points and 7 rebounds, while Kiki Rice and Marina Mabry led Toronto with 19 points apiece. 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
1: Calls to pause data center development in Texas are growing. The state's agriculture commissioner, Sid Miller, says we don't know the damage that's being done to the environment.
2: They can just go and build whatever they want, whenever they want. So, you know, I'm calling for a pause. You know, let's just take a break.
1: He says that state leaders must make sure unchecked expansion does not come at the expense of farmers, ranchers, and small towns. A handful of guardrails on development are expected to be a hot topic when lawmakers get back to work. A new executive order from California Governor Gavin Newsom aims to help workers threatened by artificial intelligence. On Thursday, he signed what's billed as a first-in-the-nation executive order that addresses severance policies, employment insurance, and workforce training and other responses to people who lose their jobs to AI. And Honda is recalling almost 60,000 cars over a rear-view camera issue. The National Highway Transportation Safety Administration says the recall affects certain Honda Prologs and Acura ZDXs. Tech Report. I'm Matt Mattinson.
0: 24/7 News. 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
3: Olivia Rodrigo out with the second single from her upcoming album. The Cure is a nearly 5-minute ballad accompanied by a video featuring the pop star as a nurse trying to fix broken hearts. Rodrigo's new album, You Seem Pretty Sad for a Girl So in Love, drops June 12th. Also out with new music is Charlie XCX, who has released the second single from her untitled new album. Spring, summer. SS26 predicts the end of the world during a fashion show. Other releases streaming now are new tracks from Bleachers, Blonde Shell, and Grammy winner Lola Young. Put on my birthday dress. It's not for old damn year. The Mandalorian and Grogu looking to get off to a big start at the box office. The first Star Wars film to hit the big screen since 2019's The Rise of Skywalker is projected to make around $80 million domestically in its first weekend in theaters. The movie expected to make another $80 million overseas, pushing its projected 4-day holiday weekend total to $160 million. Jessie J is cancer-free. The English singer underwent breast cancer surgery last year. Now in an Instagram post from the hospital, she says her test results came back with the good news. That's entertainment. I'm Jennifer Polsoni.
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5: The United States and Iran have reportedly agreed in principle to a deal to wind down the war. That's according to the New York Times, which cited a senior U.S. official. The official told the outlet that some of the most sensitive issues have yet to be resolved. Reports state President Trump is giving Iran 5 to 7 days to strike a nuclear deal. Meanwhile, the president of Iran said today that his country is ready to assure the world they are not seeking nuclear weapons. Pope Leo is set to issue landmark new guidance on preserving human dignity in the face of artificial intelligence. The Pope, who has been an outspoken critic of AI's potential to erode human values, will release an encyclical on the topic Monday. He will be joined in Vatican City by leading Catholic figures and Chris Olam, a co-founder of the AI company Anthropic. Last week, the Pope launched a new commission on artificial intelligence, citing its potential effects on human beings and on humanity as a whole. The latest on that compromised chemical tank in Orange County, California, which is in danger of exploding. We get more from Jason Nathanson.
6: Late Saturday night into Sunday morning, firefighters went on a dangerous mission to lay eyes on the tank.
7: What they found was a potential crack in the tank, which could potentially be relieving some of the pressure in there.
6: TJ McGovern is the interim fire chief for the Orange County Fire Authority. He says they're analyzing this new information and trying to figure out the next steps. He also thanked the 50,000 or so people who evacuated, many staying in shelters this holiday weekend.
7: We know you're out of your homes. We want to get you back, but we cannot do that until it's deemed safe.
6: I'm Jason Athenson.
5: Governor Newsom has declared a state of emergency for the area, and many local leaders are demanding answers from GKN Aerospace, which operates the facility. Swedish driver Felix Rosenqvist edged David Malukas to win the Indianapolis 500. A crowd of more than 300,000 braved light rain and occasional drizzle to watch the dramatic finish. The margin of victory, just half a car length. I'm Rob Martier. Hyundai Motor is recalling over 400,000 vehicles in the United States. Jim Forbes has more.
8: The National Highway Traffic Safety Administration said Friday the recall is over a software error that may cause an unexpected application of brakes. The recall covers certain 2025 and 2026 model Santa Cruz, Tucson Hybrid, and Tucson Plug hybrid electric vehicles. The Auto Safety Agency says that a software error in the front cameras of the vehicles may cause the forward collision avoidance system to activate and apply the brakes. Hyundai dealers will update the front camera software for free.
5: If you're beachbound over the holiday weekend, a new list shows where and where not to go in California. More from Jason Athenson.
6: Heal the Bay is out with its annual list of the most and least polluted beaches in California. The worst, Santa Monica Pier in Los Angeles. It's fifth year in a row on the list, thanks to high bacteria levels in the water. And then the next six spots belong to beaches in San Mateo on the San Francisco Bay. As for the honor roll, meaning A-plus conditions, Bluff Cove in the Palos Verdes Estates is the only Los Angeles spot. There are eight great beaches in Orange County and 11 in San Diego, 21 total this year, down from 62 last year.
5: Spotify is helping fans have easier access to concert tickets. The streaming service unveiled their reserved program Thursday, which sets aside tickets for Spotify premium users so they have a better shot at buying them. The platform will use streams, shares, and other types of activity to identify an artist's most dedicated fans and hold two tickets for them. It will start in the U.S. this summer. The first Star Wars film to hit the big screen in nearly 7 years is looking at $100 million at the box office. The Mandalorian and Grogu brought in $82 million in its first weekend. It's looking at hitting $102 million through the Memorial Day holiday on Monday. I'm Rob Martier.
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8: A soggy day is shaping up for much of the east, with widespread rain from the Gulf Coast through the Tennessee and Ohio valleys into the mid-Atlantic and parts of New England. Some of the heaviest rain may fall along the western Gulf Coast, where localized flooding is possible. Thunderstorms are also possible across parts of the south, especially from Texas into Louisiana and Mississippi. The northwest stays cool and unsettled, with highs mostly in the 50s and 60s. The Midwest sees scattered showers, while the northern plains turn much warmer than normal. Out west, conditions are quieter overall, with seasonable weather along the Pacific coast, warm and dry conditions in the southwest, and a few showers or storms developing over parts of the Rockies. For Memorial Day weekend travelers, the main trouble spots will be wet roads, thunderstorms, and reduced visibility across the south and east. And that's a look at your national forecast. I'm Jim Forbes.
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9: The Spurs are giving the Thunder all they can handle out west, evening up the series at two games each with a 103-82 beatdown on the Alamo. Wemby 33-8, and they slowed down SGA, the Spurs, Stephon Castle. How they did it?
10: Being more early in our help, you know, force him to pick up the ball a lot farther away from the rim. You know, it kind of makes our rotation shorter.
9: The back-to-back MVP scored only 19. All NBA teams announced. SGA, Wemby, the Joker, Luka, and Cade Cunningham on the first team. NHL Vegas is on a mission. Down 3-0 at home in the first period. Buries the Avalanche. Flip the script for a 5-3 win. They're up 3-0. In the show, Giants and Dodgers both won their series with the White Sox and Brewers. Aaron Judge's first RBI in 11 games. A walk-off home run to beat the Rays. Red Sox swept at Fenway by the Twins. They're 8-17 at home. Marlins hit a granny to sweep them. Mets Felix Rosenquist wins the closest Indy 500 ever by 0.02 seconds. That's sports. I'm Rob Bushka.
11: The world may have 6 to 12 months to prepare for a global food price crisis if the Strait of Hormuz isn't open soon. Michael Kastner reports.
12: That was the warning from the United Nations Food and Agriculture Organization. Many nations, particularly in Asia, Africa, and Latin America, buy fertilizer from the Middle East, and farmers now have to decide what they're going to do. The agency says that now is the time for nations to figure out how to increase their resilience and recommends finding alternative trade routes and avoiding putting any trade restrictions on humanitarian food assistance.
11: Gas experts are also predicting the most expensive summer at the pump in years.
13: Gas Buddy has released its summer travel survey for 2026, and it forecasts an average price of $4.80 per gallon from Memorial Day through Labor Day. The fuel savings platform says the price of gas could reach all-time highs if the Strait of Hormuz remains closed for much of the summer. Despite the cost, the survey results show 56% of Americans still plan to drive more than 2 hours this summer to reach their preferred destinations. I'm Tammy Trujillo.
3: And expect roads to be super busy throughout the long weekend. AAA expecting record travel. Scott Pringle with the details.
14: AAA's Robert Sinclair says 45 million Americans will go 50 miles or more from home. That is a slight increase from last year.
15: Yes, we're seeing record travel, but we're not seeing the robust year-over-year increase.
14: So what's the best time to travel, Sinclair?
15: Get up very early in the day, hit the road at 6 or 7 a.m.
14: Sinclair says lots of folks will be coming and going from the New York City area, with the Big Apple being the third most popular domestic Memorial Day weekend travel destination.
3: And if you are planning on staying closer to home, maybe you want to catch a flick. The Mandalorian and Grogu is looking to get off to a big start at the box office. The first Star Wars film to hit the big screen since 2019's The Rise of Skywalker is projected to make over $80 million domestically. I'm Monica Nelson with your consumer and business news.
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16: Congress is once again trying to lock the clock. Rory O'Neill has more.
17: A new push to make daylight saving time permanent across the U.S. is making progress. This week, a House committee voted in favor of the Sunshine Protection Act, which would spring clocks forward 1 hour to take advantage of extra daylight in summer. No more falling back in fall. In 2022, the Senate tried to make daylight saving time year-round, but the measure didn't pass the House, and now it's the Senate that may be skeptical. President Trump supports the move to lock the clocks. I'm Rory O'Neill.
16: Director of National Intelligence Tulsi Gabbard is resigning. In a post, Gabbard says her husband has been recently diagnosed with a rare form of bone cancer, and she must step away to support him. She goes on to say she is eternally grateful for the trust given to her by the American people, and she has shared her resignation letter with President Trump. Gabbard's last day will be June 30th. That's politics. I'm Brad Siegel.
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22: With the weather warming up, the Cleveland Clinic is offering advice on swim safety for children. The organization says swimmers should take breaks, stay hydrated, and there should be adults designated to keeping a close eye on kids free from distractions. Drowning can happen silently without splashing or yelling, and severe brain injury can start after about 4 to 6 minutes without oxygen. Drowning is one of the top causes of death in young children. A new study finds nearly 1.2 billion people have mental disorders. That's a 95% uptick from 1990. It's all according to the journal Lancet, which found the largest increases were in anxiety and depression. The category that saw the third largest spike was in personality disorders. Americans who have been in the Democratic Republic of the Congo at any time over the past 3 weeks are being required to return to the U.S. through Washington Dulles International Airport for an enhanced screening. The move comes amid rising Ebola cases in the African nation. Health update, I'm Natalie Migliori.
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2: The Portland Fire emerged victorious in the battle of the WNBA's expansion teams, grabbing a 99-80 win over the Toronto Tempo on Saturday in the team's first meeting of the season. Emily Engsler led Portland with 16 points and 7 rebounds, while Kiki Rice and Marina Mabry led Toronto with 19 points apiece. 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
1: Calls to pause data center development in Texas are growing. The state's agriculture commissioner, Sid Miller, says we don't know the damage that's being done to the environment.
25: They can just go and build whatever they want, whenever they want. So, you know, I'm calling for a pause. You know, let's just take a break.
1: He says that state leaders must make sure unchecked expansion does not come at the expense of farmers, ranchers, and small towns. A handful of guardrails on development are expected to be a hot topic when lawmakers get back to work. A new executive order from California Governor Gavin Newsom aims to help workers threatened by artificial intelligence. On Thursday, he signed what's billed as a first-in-the-nation executive order that addresses severance policies, employment insurance, and workforce training and other responses to people who lose their jobs to AI. And Honda is recalling almost 60,000 cars over a rear-view camera issue. The National Highway Transportation Safety Administration says the recall affects certain Honda Prologs and Acura ZDXs. Tech Report. I'm Matt Mattinson.
0: 24/7 News. 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
22: Olivia Rodrigo out with the second single from her upcoming album. The Cure is a nearly 5-minute ballad accompanied by a video featuring the pop star as a nurse trying to fix broken hearts. Rodrigo's new album, You Seem Pretty Sad for a Girl So in Love, drops June 12th. Also out with new music is Charlie XCX, who has released the second single from her untitled new album. Spring, summer. SS26 predicts the end of the world during a fashion show. Other releases streaming now are new tracks from Bleachers, Blonde Shell, and Grammy winner Lola Young. Put on my birthday dress, it's not for old damn year. The Mandalorian and Grogu looking to get off to a big start at the box office. The first Star Wars film to hit the big screen since 2019's The Rise of Skywalker is projected to make around $80 million domestically in its first weekend in theaters. The movie expected to make another $80 million overseas, pushing its projected 4-day holiday weekend total to $160 million. Yo,
3: Jessie J is cancer-free. The English singer underwent breast cancer surgery last year. Now in an Instagram post from the hospital, she says her test results came back with the good news. That's entertainment. I'm Jennifer Bolsoni.
0: 24-7 News. 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
5: Hey, it's Blazer. Memorial Day is this weekend, the real start to summer. It's happening whether waistband is ready or not. And look, I'm pro cookout. Burger, dog, cold drink, somebody burning chicken and calling it grilled. Fantastic. That's not the issue. The issue is starting another summer feeling like you're hiding in your own clothes. Been there, didn't love it. Awaken 180 changed that for me. I lost 40 pounds, and I didn't do it by becoming a monk or eating steamed punishment three times a day, and I definitely didn't do it by adding another medication. Awaken 180 gave me the full game plan, a coach to adjustments, and a way to lose weight while still living like a human being. So here's the blunt version. Summer's basically here. The pictures are coming. The cookouts are coming. You can either make the same promise to yourself again or actually do something about it. Enjoy the summer, enjoy yourself, and do it with the medication-free solution for weight loss. Awaken 180 Weight Loss.
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6: The United States and Iran have reportedly agreed in principle to a deal to wind down the war. That's according to the New York Times, which cited a senior U.S. official. The official told the outlet that some of the most sensitive issues have yet to be resolved. Reports state President Trump is giving Iran 5 to 7 days to strike a nuclear deal. Meanwhile, the president of Iran said today that his country is ready to assure the world they are not seeking nuclear weapons. Pope Leo is set to issue landmark new guidance on preserving human dignity in the face of artificial intelligence. The Pope, who has been an outspoken critic of AI's potential to erode human values, will release an encyclical on the topic Monday. He will be joined in Vatican City by leading Catholic figures and Chris Olon, a co-founder of the AI company Anthropic. Last week, the Pope launched a new commission on artificial intelligence, citing its potential effects on human beings and on humanity as a whole. The latest on that compromised chemical tank in Orange County, California, which is in danger of exploding. We get more from Jason Nathanson.
7: Late Saturday night into Sunday morning, firefighters went on a dangerous mission to lay eyes on the tank.
8: What they found was a potential crack in the tank, which could potentially be relieving some of the pressure in there.
7: TJ McGovern is the interim fire chief for the Orange County Fire Authority. He says they're analyzing this new information and trying to figure out the next steps. He also thanked the 50,000 or so people who evacuated, many staying in shelters this holiday weekend.
8: We know you're out of your homes. We want to get you back, but we cannot do that until it's deemed safe.
7: I'm Jason Nathanson.
6: Governor Newsom has declared a state of emergency for the area, and many local leaders are demanding answers from GKN Aerospace, which operates the facility. Swedish driver Felix Rosenqvist edged David Malukas to win the Indianapolis 500. A crowd of more than 300,000 braved light rain and occasional drizzle to watch the dramatic finish. The margin of victory, just half a car length. I'm Rob Martier. Hyundai Motor is recalling over 400,000 vehicles in the United States. Jim Forbes has more.
10: The National Highway Traffic Safety Administration said Friday the recall is over a software error that may cause an unexpected application of brakes. The recall covers certain 2025 and 2026 model Santa Cruz, Tucson Hybrid, and Tucson Plug hybrid electric vehicles. The Auto Safety Agency says that a software error in the front cameras of the vehicles may cause the forward collision avoidance system to activate and apply the brakes. Hyundai dealers will update the front camera software for free.
6: If you're beachbound over the holiday weekend, a new list shows where and where not to go in California. More from Jason Nathanson.
7: Heal the Bay is out with its annual list of the most and least polluted beaches in California. The worst, Santa Monica Pier in Los Angeles. It's fifth year in a row on the list, thanks to high bacteria levels in the water. And then the next six spots belong to beaches in San Mateo on the San Francisco Bay. As for the honor roll, meaning A-plus conditions, Bluff Cove in the Palos Verdes Estates is the only Los Angeles spot. There are 8 great beaches in Orange County and 11 in San Diego, 21 total this year, down from 62 last year.
9: Spotify is helping fans have easier access to concert tickets. The streaming service unveiled their reserved program Thursday, which sets aside tickets for Spotify premium users so they have a better shot at buying them. The platform will use streams, shares, and other types of activity to identify an artist's most dedicated fans and hold two tickets for them. It will start in the U.S. this summer. The first Star Wars film to hit the big screen in nearly 7 years is looking at $100 million at the box office. The Mandalorian and Grogu brought in $82 million in its first weekend. It's looking at hitting $102 million through the Memorial Day holiday on Monday. I'm Rob Martier.
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11: A soggy day is shaping up for much of the east, with widespread rain from the Gulf Coast through the Tennessee and Ohio valleys into the mid-Atlantic and parts of New England. Some of the heaviest rain may fall along the western Gulf Coast, where localized flooding is possible. Thunderstorms are also possible across parts of the south, especially from Texas into Louisiana and Mississippi. The northwest stays cool and unsettled, with highs mostly in the 50s and 60s. The Midwest sees scattered showers, while the northern plains turn much warmer than normal. Out west, conditions are quieter overall, with seasonable weather along the Pacific coast, warm and dry conditions in the southwest, and a few showers or storms developing over parts of the Rockies. For Memorial Day weekend travelers, the main trouble spots will be wet roads, thunderstorms, and reduced visibility across the south and east. And that's a look at your national forecast. I'm Jim Forbes.
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12: The Spurs are giving the Thunder all they can handle out west, evening up the series at two games each with a 103-82 beatdown on the Alamo. Wemby 33-8, and they slowed down SGA, the Spurs, Stephon Castle. How they did it?
13: Being more early in our help, you know, forced him to pick up the ball a lot farther away from the rim. You know, it kind of makes our rotation shorter.
12: The back-to-back MVP scored only 19. All NBA teams announced: SGA, Wemby, the Joker, Luka, and Cade Cunningham on the first team. NHL Vegas is on a mission. Down 3-0 at home in the first period, buries the Avalanche, flipped the script for a 5-3 win. They're up 3-0. In the show, Giants and Dodgers both won their series with the White Sox and Brewers. Aaron Judge's first RBI in 11 games, a walk-off home run to beat the Rays. Red Sox swept at Fenway by the Twins. They're 8-17 at home. Marlins hit a granny to sweep the Mets. Felix Rosenquist wins the closest Indy 500 ever by 0.02 seconds. That's sports. I'm Rob Bushka.
15: The world may have 6 to 12 months to prepare for a global food price crisis if the Strait of Hormuz isn't open soon. Michael Kastner reports.
24: That was the warning from the United Nations Food and Agriculture Organization. Many nations, particularly in Asia, Africa, and Latin America, buy fertilizer from the Middle East, and farmers now have to decide what they're going to do. The agency says that now is the time for nations to figure out how to increase their resilience and recommends finding alternative trade routes and avoiding putting any trade restrictions on humanitarian food assistance.
15: Gas experts are also predicting the most expensive summer at the pump in years.
26: Gas Buddy has released its summer travel survey for 2026, and it forecasts an average price of $4.80 per gallon from Memorial Day through Labor Day. The fuel savings platform says the price of gas could reach all-time highs if the Strait of Hormuz remains closed for much of the summer. Despite the cost, the survey results show 56% of Americans still plan to drive more than 2 hours this summer to reach their preferred destinations. I'm Tammy Trujillo.
15: And expect roads to be super busy throughout the long weekend. AAA expecting record travel. Scott Pringle with the details.
14: AAA's Robert Sinclair says 45 million Americans will go 50 miles or more from home. That is a slight increase from last year.
27: Yes, we're seeing record travel, but we're not seeing the robust year-over-year increase.
14: So what's the best time to travel, Sinclair?
27: Get up very early in the day, hit the road at 6 or 7 a.m.
14: Sinclair says lots of folks will be coming and going from the New York City area, with the Big Apple being the third most popular domestic Memorial Day weekend travel destination.
15: And if you are planning on staying closer to home, maybe you want to catch a flick. The Mandalorian and Grogu is looking to get off to a big start at the box office. The first Star Wars film to hit the big screen since 2019's The Rise of Skywalker is projected to make over $80 million domestically. I'm Monica Nelson with your consumer and business news.
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5: Hey, it's Blazer. Memorial Day is this weekend, the real start to summer. It's happening whether waistband is ready or not. And look, I'm pro cookout. Burger, dog, cold drink, somebody burning chicken and calling it grilled. Fantastic. That's not the issue. The issue is starting another summer feeling like you're hiding in your own clothes. Been there, didn't love it. Awaken 180 changed that for me. I lost 40 pounds, and I didn't do it by becoming a monk or eating steamed punishment three times a day, and I definitely didn't do it by adding another medication. Awaken 180 gave me the full game plan, a coach to adjustments, and a way to lose weight while still living like a human being. So here's the blunt version. Summer's basically here. The pictures are coming. The cookouts are coming. You can either make the same promise to yourself again or actually do something about it. Enjoy the summer, enjoy yourself, and do it with the medication-free solution for weight loss. Awaken 180 Weight Loss.
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2: Congress is once again trying to lock the clock. Rory O'Neill has more.
4: A new push to make daylight saving time permanent across the U.S. is making progress. This week, a House committee voted in favor of the Sunshine Protection Act, which would spring clocks forward 1 hour to take advantage of extra daylight in summer. No more falling back in fall. In 2022, the Senate tried to make daylight saving time year-round, but the measure didn't pass the House, and now it's the Senate that may be skeptical. President Trump supports the move to lock the clocks. I'm Rory O'Neill.
2: Director of National Intelligence Tulsi Gabbard is resigning. In a post, Gabbard says her husband has been recently diagnosed with a rare form of bone cancer, and she must step away to support him. She goes on to say she is eternally grateful for the trust given to her by the American people, and she has shared her resignation letter with President Trump. Gabbard's last day will be June 30th. That's politics. I'm Brad Siegel.
22: With the weather warming up, the Cleveland Clinic is offering advice on swim safety for children. The organization says swimmers should take breaks, stay hydrated, and there should be adults designated to keeping a close eye on kids free from distractions. Drowning can happen silently without splashing or yelling, and severe brain injury can start after about 4 to 6 minutes without oxygen. Drowning is one of the top causes of death in young children. A new study finds nearly 1.2 billion people have mental disorders. That's a 95% uptick from 1990. It's all according to the journal Lancet, which found the largest increases were in anxiety and depression. The category that saw the third largest spike was in personality disorders. Americans who have been in the Democratic Republic of the Congo at any time over the past 3 weeks are being required to return to the U.S. through Washington Dulles International Airport for an enhanced screening. The move comes amid rising Ebola cases in the African nation. Health update. I'm Natalie Migliori.
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16: The Portland Fire emerged victorious in the battle of the WNBA's expansion teams, grabbing a 99-80 win over the Toronto Tempo on Saturday in the team's first meeting of the season. Emily Engsler led Portland with 16 points and 7 rebounds, while Kiki Rice and Marina Mabry led Toronto with 19 points apiece. 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
5: Hey, it's Blazer. Memorial Day is this weekend, the real start to summer. It's happening whether waistband is ready or not. And look, I'm pro cookout. Burger, dog, cold drink, somebody burning chicken and calling it grilled. Fantastic. That's not the issue. The issue is starting another summer feeling like you're hiding in your own clothes. Been there, didn't love it. Awaken 180 changed that for me. I lost 40 pounds, and I didn't do it by becoming a monk or eating steamed punishment three times a day, and I definitely didn't do it by adding another medication. Awaken 180 gave me the full game plan, a coach to adjustments, and a way to lose weight while still living like a human being. So here's the blunt version. Summer's basically here. The pictures are coming. The cookouts are coming. You can either make the same promise to yourself again or actually do something about it. Enjoy the summer, enjoy yourself, and do it with the medication-free solution for weight loss. Awaken 180 Weight Loss.
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1: Calls to pause data center development in Texas are growing. The state's agriculture commissioner, Sid Miller, says we don't know the damage that's being done to the environment.
17: They can just go and build whatever they want, whenever they want. So, you know, I'm calling for a pause. You know, let's just take a break.
1: He says that state leaders must make sure unchecked expansion does not come at the expense of farmers, ranchers, and small towns. A handful of guardrails on development are expected to be a hot topic when lawmakers get back to work. A new executive order from California Governor Gavin Newsom aims to help workers threatened by artificial intelligence. On Thursday, he signed what's billed as a first-in-the-nation executive order that addresses severance policies, employment insurance, and workforce training and other responses to people who lose their jobs to AI. And Honda is recalling almost 60,000 cars over a rear-view camera issue. The National Highway Transportation Safety Administration says the recall affects certain Honda Prologs and Acura ZDXs. Tech Report, I'm Matt Mattinson.
0: 24/7 News, the latest in entertainment.
3: Olivia Rodrigo out with the second single from her upcoming album. Cure is a nearly five-minute ballad accompanied by a video featuring the pop star as a nurse trying to fix broken hearts. Rodrigo's new album, You Seem Pretty Sad for a Girl So in Love, drops June 12th. Also out with new music is Charlie XCX, who has released the second single from her untitled new album. Spring, summer, 26 predicts the end of the world during a fashion show. Other releases streaming now are new tracks from Bleachers, Blonde Shell, and Grammy winner Lola Young. Put on my birthday dress, it's not for a whole damn year. The Mandalorian and Grogu looking to get off to a big start at the box office. The first Star Wars film to hit the big screen since 2019's The Rise of Skywalker is projected to make around $80 million domestically in its first weekend in theaters. The movie expected to make another $80 million overseas, pushing its projected four-day holiday weekend total to $160 million. Jessie J is cancer-free. The English singer underwent breast cancer surgery last year. Now in an Instagram post from the hospital, she says her test results came back with the good news. That's entertainment. I'm Jennifer Bolsoni.
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18: Hey, it's Blazer. Memorial Day is this weekend, the real start to summer. It's happening whether waistband is ready or not. And look, I'm pro cookout. Burger, dog, cold drink, somebody burning chicken and calling it grilled. Fantastic. That's not the issue. The issue is starting another summer feeling like you're hiding in your own clothes. Been there, didn't love it. Awaken 180 changed that for me. I lost 40 pounds, and I didn't do it by becoming a monk or eating steamed punishment three times a day, and I definitely didn't do it by adding another medication. Awaken 180 gave me the full game plan, a coach to adjustments, and a way to lose weight while still living like a human being. So here's the blunt version. Summer's basically here. The pictures are coming. The cookouts are coming. You can either make the same promise to yourself again or actually do something about it. Enjoy the summer, enjoy yourself, and do it with the medication-free solution for weight loss. Awaken 180 Weight Loss.
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19: The United States and Iran have reportedly agreed in principle to a deal to wind down the war. That's according to the New York Times, which cited a senior U.S. official. The official told the outlet that some of the most sensitive issues have yet to be resolved. Reports state President Trump is giving Iran 5 to 7 days to strike a nuclear deal. Meanwhile, the president of Iran said today that his country is ready to assure the world they are not seeking nuclear weapons. Pope Leo is set to issue landmark new guidance on preserving human dignity in the face of artificial intelligence. The Pope, who has been an outspoken critic of AI's potential to erode human values, will release an encyclical on the topic Monday. He will be joined in Vatican City by leading Catholic figures and Chris Olon, a co-founder of the AI company Anthropic. Last week, the Pope launched a new commission on artificial intelligence, citing its potential effects on human beings and on humanity as a whole. The latest on that compromised chemical tank in Orange County, California, which is in danger of exploding. We get more from Jason Nathanson.
6: Late Saturday night into Sunday morning, firefighters went on a dangerous mission to lay eyes on the tank.
7: What they found was a potential crack in the tank, which could potentially be relieving some of the pressure in there.
6: TJ McGovern is the interim fire chief for the Orange County Fire Authority. He says they're analyzing this new information and trying to figure out the next steps. He also thanked the 50,000 or so people who evacuated, many staying in shelters this holiday weekend.
7: We know you're out of your homes. We want to get you back, but we cannot do that until it's deemed safe.
6: I'm Jason Athenson.
8: Governor Newsom has declared a state of emergency for the area, and many local leaders are demanding answers from GKN Aerospace, which operates the facility. Swedish driver Felix Rosenqvist edged David Malukas to win the Indianapolis 500. A crowd of more than 300,000 braved light rain and occasional drizzle to watch the dramatic finish. The margin of victory, just half a car length. I'm Rob Martier. House Speaker Mike Johnson says the temperature needs to be turned down in the United States following Saturday's shooting outside the White House. After the shooting that left the suspect dead and a civilian injured, Johnson said, "We live in a heightened threat environment."
10: I keep telling my Democrat colleagues, you cannot demonize the other side, call them Nazis, call the president a threat to democracy and all that, and expect that some crazy people will not be triggered by it. We got to turn that down.
8: Johnson said President Trump accepts the risk as part of his duty and job, and it says a lot about him. According to multiple reports, authorities believe it was 21-year-old Nasir Best who fired shots near the outer perimeter of the White House. He reportedly had run-ins with local law enforcement before. The oldest son of the late Senator John McCain has passed away. Scott Carr has details.
20: According to an online obituary, Doug McCain died suddenly at the age of 66 on May 20th. His sister Meghan McCain confirmed the news in an ex post on Sunday, describing her brother as a wonderful, joyful man. Like his father, Doug McCain served as a Navy pilot. As of yet, no cause of death has been given. I'm Scott Carr.
8: With the New York Knicks one game away from heading to the NBA Finals, the NYPD says it will no longer issue permits for watch parties outside Madison Square Garden. Larry Kofsky explains.
21: Police say the change follows a watch party during Thursday's Game 2 of the NBA Eastern Conference Final between the Knicks and the Cleveland Cavaliers. Six people were arrested as some fans became unruly, blocking traffic, throwing bottles, and jumping over police barriers. I'm Larry Kofsky.
8: The Knicks have a 3-0 series lead over the Cavaliers. Game 4 is tomorrow night in Cleveland. The first Star Wars film to hit the big screen in nearly 7 years is looking at a $100 million start. The Mandalorian and Grogu brought in $82 million in its first weekend. It's looking at hitting $102 million through the Memorial Day holiday on Monday. I'm Rob Martier.
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11: A soggy day is shaping up for much of the east, with widespread rain from the Gulf Coast through the Tennessee and Ohio valleys into the mid-Atlantic and parts of New England. Some of the heaviest rain may fall along the western Gulf Coast, where localized flooding is possible. Thunderstorms are also possible across parts of the south, especially from Texas into Louisiana and Mississippi. The northwest stays cool and unsettled, with highs mostly in the 50s and 60s. The Midwest sees scattered showers, while the northern plains turn much warmer than normal. Out west, conditions are quieter overall, with seasonable weather along the Pacific coast, warm and dry conditions in the southwest, and a few showers or storms developing over parts of the Rockies. For Memorial Day weekend travelers, the main trouble spots will be wet roads, thunderstorms, and reduced visibility across the south and east. And that's a look at your national forecast. I'm Jim Forbes.
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12: The Spurs are giving the Thunder all they can handle out west, evening up the series at 2 games each with a 103-82 beatdown on the Alamo. Wemby 33-8, and they slowed down SGA, the Spurs, Stephon Castle. How they did it?
13: Being more early in our help, you know, force him to pick up the ball a lot farther away from the rim. You know, it kind of makes our rotation shorter.
12: The back-to-back MVP scored only 19. All-NBA teams announced. SGA, Wemby, the Joker, Luka, and Cade Cunningham on the first team. NHL Vegas is on a mission. Down 3-0 at home in the first period. Buries the Avalanche. Flip the script for a 5-3 win. They're up 3-0. In the show, Giants and Dodgers both won their series with the White Sox and Brewers. Aaron Judge's first RBI in 11 games. A walk-off home run to beat the Rays. Red Sox swept at Fenway by the Twins. They're 8-17 at home. Marlins hit a granny to sweep the Mets. Felix Rosenquist wins the closest Indy 500 ever by 0.02 seconds. That's sports. I'm Rob Bushka.
9: The world may have 6 to 12 months to prepare for a global food price crisis if the Strait of Hormuz isn't open soon. Michael Kastner reports.
14: That was the warning from the United Nations Food and Agriculture Organization. Many nations, particularly in Asia, Africa, and Latin America, buy fertilizer from the Middle East, and farmers now have to decide what they're going to do. The agency says that now is the time for nations to figure out how to increase their resilience and recommends finding alternative trade routes and avoiding putting any trade restrictions on humanitarian food assistance.
9: Gas experts are also predicting the most expensive summer at the pump in years.
15: Gas Buddy has released its summer travel survey for 2026, and it forecasts an average price of $4.80 per gallon from Memorial Day through Labor Day. The fuel savings platform says the price of gas could reach all-time highs if the Strait of Hormuz remains closed for much of the summer. Despite the cost, the survey results show 56% of Americans still plan to drive more than 2 hours this summer to reach their preferred destinations. I'm Tammy Trujillo.
23: And expect roads to be super busy. Throughout the long weekend, AAA expecting record travel. Scott Pringle with the details.
24: AAA's Robert Sinclair says 45 million Americans will go 50 miles or more from home. That is a slight increase from last year.
25: Yes, we're seeing record travel, but we're not seeing the robust year-over-year increase.
24: So what's the best time to travel, Sinclair?
25: Get up very early in the day, hit the road at 6 or 7 a.m.
24: Sinclair says lots of folks will be coming and going from the New York City area, with the Big Apple being the third most popular domestic Memorial Day weekend travel destination.
23: And if you are planning on staying closer to home, maybe you want to catch a flick. The Mandalorian and Grogu is looking to get off to a big start at the box office. The first Star Wars film to hit the big screen since 2019's The Rise of Skywalker is projected to make over $80 million domestically. I'm Monica Nelson with your consumer and business news.
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26: Hey, it's Blazer. Memorial Day is this weekend, the real start to summer. It's happening whether waistband is ready or not. And look, I'm pro cookout. Burger, dog, cold drink, somebody burning chicken and calling it grilled. Fantastic. That's not the issue. The issue is starting another summer feeling like you're hiding in your own clothes. Been there, didn't love it. Awaken 180 changed that for me. I lost 40 pounds, and I didn't do it by becoming a monk or eating steamed punishment three times a day, and I definitely didn't do it by adding another medication. Awaken 180 gave me the full game plan, a coach to adjustments, and a way to lose weight while still living like a human being. So here's the blunt version. Summer's basically here. The pictures are coming. The cookouts are coming. You can either make the same promise to yourself again or actually do something about it. Enjoy the summer, enjoy yourself, and do it with the medication-free solution for weight loss. Awaken 180 Weight Loss.
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2: Congress is once again trying to lock the clock. Rory O'Neill has more.
4: A new push to make daylight saving time permanent across the U.S. is making progress. This week, a House committee voted in favor of the Sunshine Protection Act, which would spring clocks forward 1 hour to take advantage of extra daylight in summer. No more falling back in fall. In 2022, the Senate tried to make daylight saving time year-round, but the measure didn't pass the House, and now it's the Senate that may be skeptical. President Trump supports the move to lock the clocks. I'm Rory O'Neill.
2: Director of National Intelligence Tulsi Gabbard is resigning. In a post, Gabbard says her husband has been recently diagnosed with a rare form of bone cancer, and she must step away to support him. She goes on to say she is eternally grateful for the trust given to her by the American people, and she has shared her resignation letter with President Trump. Gabbard's last day will be June 30th. That's politics. I'm Brad Siegel.
22: With the weather warming up, the Cleveland Clinic is offering advice on swim safety for children. The organization says swimmers should take breaks, stay hydrated, and there should be adults designated to keeping a close eye on kids free from distractions. Drowning can happen silently without splashing or yelling, and severe brain injury can start after about 4 to 6 minutes without oxygen. Drowning is one of the top causes of death in young children. A new study finds nearly 1.2 billion people have mental disorders. That's a 95% uptick from 1990. It's all according to the journal Lancet, which found the largest increases were in anxiety and depression. The category that saw the third largest spike was in personality disorders. Americans who have been in the Democratic Republic of the Congo at any time over the past 3 weeks are being required to return to the U.S. through Washington Dulles International Airport for an enhanced screening. The move comes amid rising Ebola cases in the African nation. Health update, I'm Natalie Migliori.
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1: The Portland Fire emerged victorious in the battle of the WNBA's expansion teams, grabbing a 99-80 win over the Toronto Tempo on Saturday in the team's first meeting of the season. Emily Engsler led Portland with 16 points and 7 rebounds, while Kiki Rice and Marina Mabry led Toronto with 19 points apiece. For more women's sports stories, subscribe to Good Game with Sarah Spain on iHeart Podcasts.
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26: Hey, it's Blazer. Memorial Day is this weekend. The real start to summer. It's happening whether waistband is ready or not. And look, I'm pro cookout. Burger, dog, cold drink, somebody burning chicken and calling it grilled. Fantastic. 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Awaken 180 gave me the full game plan, a coach to adjustments, and a way to lose weight while still living like a human being. So here's the blunt version. 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The cookouts are coming. You can either make the same promise to yourself again or actually do something about it. Enjoy the summer, enjoy yourself, and do it with the medication-free solution for weight loss. 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
3: Calls to pause data center development in Texas are growing. The state's agriculture commissioner, Sid Miller, says we don't know the damage that's being done to the environment.
5: They can just go and build whatever they want, whenever they want. So, you know, I'm calling for a pause. You know, let's just take a break.
3: He says that state leaders must make sure unchecked expansion does not come at the expense of farmers, ranchers, and small towns. A handful of guardrails on development are expected to be a hot topic when lawmakers get back to work. A new executive order from California Governor Gavin Newsom aims to help workers threatened by artificial intelligence. On Thursday, he signed what's billed as a first-in-the-nation executive order that addresses severance policies, employment insurance, and workforce training and other responses to people who lose their jobs to AI. And Honda is recalling almost 60,000 cars over a rear-view camera issue. The National Highway Transportation Safety Administration says the recall affects certain Honda Prologs and Acura ZDXs. Tech Report, I'm Matt Mattinson.
0: 24/7 News, the latest in entertainment.
22: Olivia Rodrigo out with the second single from her upcoming album. The Cure is a nearly 5-minute ballad accompanied by a video featuring the pop star as a nurse trying to fix broken hearts. Rodrigo's new album, You Seem Pretty Sad for a Girl So in Love, drops June 12th. Also out with new music is Charlie XCX, who has released the second single from her untitled new album. Spring, summer, SS26 predicts the end of the world during a fashion show. Other releases streaming now are new tracks from Bleachers, Blonde Shell, and Grammy winner Lola Young. Put on my birthday dress. It's not for a whole damn year. The Mandalorian and Grogu looking to get off to a big start at the box office. The first Star Wars film to hit the big screen since 2019's The Rise of Skywalker is projected to make around $80 million domestically in its first weekend in theaters. The movie expected to make another $80 million overseas, pushing its projected 4-day holiday weekend total to $160 million. Jessie J is cancer-free. The English singer underwent breast cancer surgery last year. Now in an Instagram post from the hospital, she says her test results came back with the good news. That's entertainment. I'm Jennifer Polsoni.
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8: The United States and Iran have reportedly agreed in principle to a deal.

0: human beings and on humanity as a whole. The latest on that compromised chemical tank in Orange County, California, which is in danger of exploding. We get more from Jason Nathanson.
1: Late Saturday night into Sunday morning, firefighters went on a dangerous mission to lay eyes on the tank.
2: What they found was a potential crack in the tank, which could potentially be relieving some of the pressure in there.
1: TJ McGovern is the interim fire chief for the Orange County Fire Authority. He says they're analyzing this new information and trying to figure out the next steps. He also thanked the 50,000 or so people who evacuated, many staying in shelters this holiday weekend.
2: We know you're out of your homes. We want to get you back, but we cannot do that until it's deemed safe.
1: I'm Jason Nathanson.
0: Governor Newsom has declared a state of emergency for the area, and many local leaders are demanding answers from GKN Aerospace, which operates the facility. Swedish driver Felix Rosenqvist edged David Malukas to win the Indianapolis 500. A crowd of more than 300,000 braved light rain and occasional drizzle to watch the dramatic finish. The margin of victory, just half a car length. I'm Rob Martier. House Speaker Mike Johnson says the temperature needs to be turned down in the United States following Saturday's shooting outside the White House. After the shooting that left the suspect dead and a civilian injured, Johnson said, "We live in a heightened threat environment."
3: I keep telling my Democrat colleagues, you cannot demonize the other side, call them Nazis, call the president a threat to democracy and all that, and expect that some crazy people will not be triggered by it. We got to turn that down.
0: Johnson said President Trump accepts the risk as part of his duty and job, and it says a lot about him. According to multiple reports, authorities believe it was 21-year-old Nasir Best who fired shots near the outer perimeter of the White House. He reportedly had run-ins with local law enforcement before. The oldest son of the late Senator John McCain has passed away. Scott Carr has details.
4: According to an online obituary, Doug McCain died suddenly at the age of 66 on May 20th. His sister Meghan McCain confirmed the news in an ex post on Sunday, describing her brother as a wonderful, joyful man. Like his father, Doug McCain served as a Navy pilot. As of yet, no cause of death has been given. I'm Scott Carr.
0: With the New York Knicks one game away from heading to the NBA Finals, the NYPD says it will no longer issue permits for watch parties outside Madison Square Garden. Larry Kofsky explains.
5: Police say the change follows a watch party during Thursday's Game 2 of the NBA Eastern Conference Final between the Knicks and the Cleveland Cavaliers. Six people were arrested as some fans became unruly, blocking traffic, throwing bottles, and jumping over police barriers. I'm Larry Kofsky.
0: The Knicks have a 3-0 series lead over the Cavaliers. Game 4 is tomorrow night in Cleveland. The first Star Wars film to hit the big screen in nearly 7 years is looking at a $100 million start. The Mandalorian and Grogu brought in $82 million in its first weekend. It's looking at hitting $102 million through the Memorial Day holiday on Monday. I'm Rob Martier.
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7: A soggy day is shaping up for much of the east, with widespread rain from the Gulf Coast through the Tennessee and Ohio valleys into the mid-Atlantic and parts of New England. Some of the heaviest rain may fall along the western Gulf Coast, where localized flooding is possible. Thunderstorms are also possible across parts of the south, especially from Texas into Louisiana and Mississippi. The northwest stays cool and unsettled, with highs mostly in the 50s and 60s. The Midwest sees scattered showers, while the northern plains turn much warmer than normal. Out west, conditions are quieter overall, with seasonable weather along the Pacific coast, warm and dry conditions in the southwest, and a few showers or storms developing over parts of the Rockies. For Memorial Day weekend travelers, the main trouble spots will be wet roads, thunderstorms, and reduced visibility across the south and east. And that's a look at your national forecast. I'm Jim Forbes.
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8: The Spurs are giving the Thunder all they can handle out west, evening up the series at 2 games each with a 103-82 beatdown on the Alamo. Wemby 33-8, and they slowed down SGA, the Spurs, Stephon Castle. How they did it?
9: Being more early in our help, you know, force him to pick up the ball a lot farther away from the rim. You know, it kind of makes our rotation shorter.
8: The back-to-back MVP scored only 19. All NBA teams announced. SGA, Wemby, the Joker, Luka, and Cade Cunningham on the first team. NHL Vegas is on a mission. Down 3-0 at home in the first period. Buries the Avalanche. Flip the script for a 5-3 win. They're up 3-0. In the show, Giants and Dodgers both won their series with the White Sox and Brewers. Aaron Judge's first RBI in 11 games. A walk-off home run to beat the Reds.

0: A's. Red Sox swept at Fenway by the Twins. They're 8-17 at home. Marlins hit a granny to sweep the Mets. Felix Rosenquist wins the closest Indy 500 ever by 0.02 seconds. That's sports. I'm Rob Bushka.
1: The world may have 6 to 12 months to prepare for a global food price crisis if the Strait of Hormuz isn't open soon. Michael Kastner reports.
2: That was the warning from the United Nations Food and Agriculture Organization. Many nations, particularly in Asia, Africa, and Latin America, buy fertilizer from the Middle East, and farmers now have to decide what they're going to do. The agency says that now is the time for nations to figure out how to increase their resilience and recommends finding alternative trade routes and avoiding putting any trade restrictions on humanitarian food assistance.
1: Gas experts are also predicting the most expensive summer at the pump in years.
3: GasBuddy has released its summer travel survey for 2026, and it forecasts an average price of $4.80 per gallon from Memorial Day through Labor Day. The fuel savings platform says the price of gas could reach all-time highs if the Strait of Hormuz remains closed for much of the summer. Despite the cost, the survey results show 56% of Americans still plan to drive more than 2 hours this summer to reach their preferred destinations. I'm Tammy Trujillo.
1: And expect roads to be super busy. Throughout the long weekend, AAA expecting record travel. Scott Pringle with the details.
4: AAA's Robert Sinclair says 45 million Americans will go 50 miles or more from home. That is a slight increase from last year.
5: Yes, we're seeing record travel, but we're not seeing the robust year-over-year increase.
4: So what's the best time to travel, Sinclair?
5: Get up very early in the day, hit the road at 6 or 7 a.m.
4: Sinclair says lots of folks will be coming and going from the New York City area, with the Big Apple being the third most popular domestic Memorial Day weekend travel destination.
1: And if you are planning on staying closer to home, maybe you want to catch a flick. The Mandalorian and Grogu is looking to get off to a big start at the box office. The first Star Wars film to hit the big screen since 2019's The Rise of Skywalker is projected to make over $80 million domestically. I'm Monica Nelson with your consumer and business news.
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10: Congress is once again trying to lock the clock. Rory O'Neill has more.
11: A new push to make daylight saving time permanent across the U.S. is making progress. This week, a House committee voted in favor of the Sunshine Protection Act, which would spring clocks forward 1 hour to take advantage of extra daylight in summer. No more falling back in fall. In 2022, the Senate tried to make daylight saving time year-round, but the measure didn't pass the House. And now it's the Senate that may be skeptical. President Trump supports the move to lock the clocks. I'm Rory O'Neill.
10: Director of National Intelligence Tulsi Gabbard is resigning. In a post, Gabbard says her husband has been recently diagnosed with a rare form of bone cancer, and she must step away to support him. She goes on to say she is eternally grateful for the trust given to her by the American people, and she has shared her resignation letter with President Trump. Gabbard's last day will be June 30th. That's politics. I'm Brad Siegel.
8: With the weather warming up, the Cleveland Clinic is offering advice on swim safety for children. The organization says swimmers should take breaks, stay hydrated, and there should be adults designated to keeping a close eye on kids free from distractions. Drowning can happen silently without splashing or yelling, and severe brain injury can start after about 4 to 6 minutes without oxygen. Drowning is one of the top causes of death in young children. A new study finds nearly 1.2 billion people have mental disorders. That's a 95% uptick from 1990. It's all according to the journal Lancet, which found the largest increases were in anxiety and depression. The category that saw the third largest spike was in personality disorders. Americans who have been in the Democratic Republic of the Congo at any time over the past 3 weeks are being required to return to the U.S. through Washington Dulles International Airport for an enhanced screening. The move comes amid rising Ebola cases in the African nation. Health update. I'm Natalie Migliori.
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12: The Portland Fire emerged victorious in the battle of the WNBA's expansion teams, grabbing a 99-80 win over the Toronto Tempo on Saturday in the team's first meeting of the season. Emily Engsler led Portland with 16 points and 7 rebounds, while Kiki Rice and Marina Mabry led Toronto with 19 points apiece. 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
9: Hey, it's Blazer. Memorial Day is this weekend, the real start to summer. It's happening whether waistband is ready or not. And look, I'm pro cookout. Burger, dog, cold drink, somebody burning chicken and calling it grilled. Fantastic. That's not the issue. The issue is starting another summer feeling like you're hiding in your own clothes. 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Awaken 180 changed that for me. I lost 40 pounds, and I didn't do it by becoming a monk or eating steamed punishment 3 times a day, and I definitely didn't do it by adding another medication. Awaken 180 gave me the full game plan, a coach to adjustments, and a way to lose weight while still living like a human being. So here's the blunt version. Summer's basically here. The pictures are coming. The cookouts are coming. You can either make the same promise to yourself again or actually do something about it. Enjoy the summer, enjoy yourself, and do it with the medication-free solution for weight loss. Awaken 180 Weight Loss.
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14: Calls to pause data center development in Texas are growing. The state's agriculture commissioner, Sid Miller, says we don't know the damage that's being done to the environment.
15: They can just go and build whatever they want, whenever they want. So, you know, I'm calling for a pause. You know, let's just take a break.
14: He says that state leaders must make sure unchecked expansion does not come at the expense of farmers, ranchers, and small towns. A handful of guardrails on development are expected to be a hot topic when lawmakers get back to work. A new executive order from California Governor Gavin Newsom aims to help workers threatened by artificial intelligence. On Thursday, he signed what's billed as a first-in-the-nation executive order that addresses severance policies, employment insurance, and workforce training and other responses to people who lose their jobs to AI. And Honda is recalling almost 60,000 cars over a rear-view camera issue. The National Highway Transportation Safety Administration says the recall affects certain Honda Prologs and Acura ZDXs. Tech Report. I'm Matt Mattinson.
6: 24/7 News. The latest in entertainment.
8: Olivia Rodrigo out with the second single from her upcoming album. The Cure is a nearly 5-minute ballad accompanied by a video featuring the pop star as a nurse trying to fix broken hearts. Rodrigo's new album, You Seem Pretty Sad for a Girl So in Love, drops June 12th. Also out with new music is Charlie XCX, who has released the second single from her untitled new album. Spring, summer. SS26 predicts the end of the world during a fashion show. Other releases streaming now are new tracks from Bleachers, Blonde Shell, and Grammy winner Lola Young. Put on my birthday dress, it's not for a whole damn year. The Mandalorian and Grogu looking to get off to a big start at the box office. The first Star Wars film to hit the big screen since 2019's The Rise of Skywalker is projected to make around $80 million domestically in its first weekend in theaters. The movie expected to make another $80 million overseas, pushing its projected 4-day holiday weekend total to $160 million. Yo, we can do it like the man, them.
13: Jessie J is cancer-free. The English singer underwent breast cancer surgery last year. Now in an Instagram post from the hospital, she says her test results came back with the good news. That's entertainment. I'm Jennifer Bolsoni.
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3: According to the New York Times, the U.S. and Iran have reached a deal in principle to wind down the war. The paper cites a senior U.S. official who emphasized the key sensitive issues remain unresolved, meaning the framework is not final. This development follows President Trump's statement earlier Sunday that talks with Iran are proceeding in an orderly and constructive manner. Iran's president also signaled openness, saying the country is prepared to assure the international community that it's not pursuing nuclear weapons. President Trump is pitching Texas Attorney General and Republican Senate candidate Ken Paxton to voters. In a Truth Social post, he praised Paxton as a great attorney general who was loyal to him during what he described as partisan attacks, while also criticizing Senator John Cornyn as disloyal.
20: Well, I think I can help maintain the Senate seat in Republican hands. I won in 2020 by 10 points. Ken Paxton, as you know, is a flawed candidate. He's got scandal that follows him everywhere.
3: Trump formally endorsed Paxton last week in the high-stakes Texas Senate race, snubbing Cornyn ahead of the GOP primary runoff. The runoff will be decided Tuesday after a tough campaign between the two Republicans. Anyone looking to do some last-minute shopping on Memorial Day is in luck. Most national retailers, grocery stores, and restaurant chains will be open on Memorial Day, but banks and post offices will be closed. The stock market will also be closed for the federal holiday. Non-essential federal, state, and local agencies, including the DMV, courthouses, and public libraries, will be closed. UPS and FedEx pickup and delivery services won't be available, and UPS stores may be closed while FedEx's office hours could be modified. Swedish driver Felix Rosenqvist edged David Malukas to win the Indianapolis 500. The nail-biter finished following a rain delay and a crash that knocked two-time winner Josef Newgarden out of the race. A crowd of more than 300,000 braved light rain and occasional drizzle to watch the dramatic finish. It's the first Indy 500 win for Rosenqvist. I'm Tammy Trujillo. Researchers in Pennsylvania have found that GLP-1 users discussed unexpected side effects. Rob Martier explains.
21: They did it by analyzing over 400,000 Reddit posts with AI. Some of the side effects included menstrual irregularities, chills, and hot flashes. The findings suggest AI could use social media as a warning system for finding side effects that clinical trials miss. The AI social media scans were done by researchers at the University of Pennsylvania. I'm Rob Martier.
3: Arlington National Cemetery has been adorned with thousands of American flags on the graves of service members for this Memorial Day weekend. Members of the 3rd U.S. Infantry Regiment, also known as the Old Guard, put flags at the Tomb of the Unknown Soldier. Some 250,000 flags in all were placed during the event. With the New York Knicks just one game away from heading to the NBA Finals, the NYPD says it won't be giving out any more permits for watch parties outside Madison Square Garden. Larry Kofsky has details.
0: Police say the change follows a watch party during Thursday's Game 2 of the NBA Eastern Conference Final between the Knicks and the Cleveland Cavaliers. Six people were arrested as some fans became unruly, blocking traffic, throwing bottles, and jumping over police barriers. City Council Public Safety Chair Oswald Falez thinks the NYPD is overreacting.
2: New Yorkers deserve to be able to enjoy their city together with their friends and their family. They also pay taxes so that we could have a police department to help ensure that these events do not become chaotic.
0: Police department says it will continue to support watch parties at alternate sites such as Summer Stage. I'm Larry Kofsky.
3: If you're grilling for this Memorial Day weekend, you've probably noticed the higher prices. The Bureau of Labor Statistics Consumer Price Index inflation data from April shows prices have jumped since last year for several popular cookout essentials. Ground beef prices are up over 14%. The cost of steaks up 16%. Even the price of hot dogs is up nearly 11%. I'm Tammy Trujillo.
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22: A soggy day is shaping up for much of the east, with widespread rain from the Gulf Coast through the Tennessee and Ohio valleys into the Mid-Atlantic and parts of New England. Some of the heaviest rain may fall along the western Gulf Coast, where localized flooding is possible. Thunderstorms are also possible across parts of the south, especially from Texas into Louisiana and Mississippi. The Northwest stays cool and unsettled, with highs mostly in the 50s and 60s. The Midwest sees scattered showers, while the northern plains turn much warmer than normal. Out west, conditions are quieter overall, with seasonable weather along the Pacific coast, warm and dry conditions in the southwest, and a few showers or storms developing over parts of the Rockies. For Memorial Day weekend travelers, the main trouble spots will be wet roads, thunderstorms, and reduced visibility across the south and east. And that's a look at your national forecast. I'm Jim Forbes.
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23: The Spurs are giving the Thunder all they can handle out west, evening up the series at two games each with a 103-82 beatdown on the Alamo. Wemby 33-8, and they slowed down SGA, the Spurs, Stephon Castle. How they did it?
24: Being more early in our help, you know, force him to pick up the ball a lot farther away from the rim. You know, it kind of makes our rotation shorter.
23: The back-to-back MVP scored only 19. All NBA teams announced. SGA, Wemby, the Joker, Luka, and Cade Cunningham on the first team. NHL Vegas is on a mission. Down 3-0 at home in the first period. Buries the Avalanche. Flip the script for a 5-3 win. They're up 3-0. In the show, Giants and Dodgers both won their series with the White Sox and Brewers. Aaron Judge's first RBI in 11 games. A walk-off home run to beat the Rays. Red Sox swept at Fenway by the Twins. They're 8-17 at home. Marlins hit a granny to sweep the Mets. Felix Rosenquist wins the closest Indy 500 ever by 0.02 seconds. That's sports. I'm Rob Bushka.
1: The world may have 6 to 12 months to prepare for a global food price crisis if the Strait of Hormuz isn't open soon. Michael Kastner reports.
25: That was the warning from the United Nations Food and Agriculture Organization. Many nations, particularly in Asia, Africa, and Latin America, buy fertilizer from the Middle East, and farmers now have to decide what they're going to do. The agency says that now is the time for nations to figure out how to increase their resilience and recommends finding alternative trade routes and avoiding putting any trade restrictions on humanitarian food assistance.
1: Gas experts are also predicting the most expensive summer at the pump in years.
3: Gas Buddy has released its summer travel survey for 2026, and it forecasts an average price of $4.80 per gallon from Memorial Day through Labor Day. The fuel savings platform says the price of gas could reach all-time highs if the Strait of Hormuz remains closed for much of the summer. Despite the cost, the survey results show 56% of Americans still plan to drive more than 2 hours this summer to reach their preferred destinations. I'm Tammy Trujillo.
1: And expect roads to be super busy. Throughout the long weekend, AAA expecting record travel. Scott Pringle with the details.
4: AAA's Robert Sinclair says 45 million Americans will go 50 miles or more from home. That is a slight increase from last year.
5: Yes, we're seeing record travel, but we're not seeing the robust year-over-year increase.
4: So what's the best time to travel, Sinclair?
5: Get up very early in the day, hit the road at 6 or 7 a.m.
4: Sinclair says lots of folks will be coming and going from the New York City area, with the Big Apple being the third most popular domestic Memorial Day weekend travel destination.
1: And if you are planning on staying closer to home, maybe you want to catch a flick. The Mandalorian and Grogu is looking to get off to a big start at the box office. The first Star Wars film to hit the big screen since 2019's The Rise of Skywalker is projected to make over $80 million domestically. I'm Monica Nelson with your consumer and business news.
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7: Congress is once again trying to lock the clock. Rory O'Neill has more.
10: A new push to make daylight saving time permanent across the U.S. is making progress. This week, a House committee voted in favor of the Sunshine Protection Act, which would spring clocks forward 1 hour to take advantage of extra daylight in summer. No more falling back in fall. In 2022, the Senate tried to make daylight saving time year-round, but the measure didn't pass the House, and now it's the Senate that may be skeptical. President Trump supports the move to lock the clocks. I'm Rory O'Neill.
7: Director of National Intelligence Tulsi Gabbard is resigning. In a post, Gabbard says her husband has been recently diagnosed with a rare form of bone cancer, and she must step away to support him. She goes on to say she is eternally grateful for the trust given to her by the American people, and she has shared her resignation letter with President Trump. Gabbard's last day will be June 30th. That's politics. I'm Brad Siegel.
16: With the weather warming up, the Cleveland Clinic is offering advice on swim safety for children. The organization says swimmers should take breaks, stay hydrated, and there should be adults designated to keeping a close eye on kids free from distractions. Drowning can happen silently without splashing or yelling, and severe brain injury can start after about 4 to 6 minutes without oxygen. Drowning is one of the top causes of death in young children. A new study finds nearly 1.2 billion people have mental disorders. That's a 95% uptick from 1990. It's all according to the journal Lancet, which found the largest increases were in anxiety and depression. The category that saw the third largest spike was in personality disorders. Americans who have been in the Democratic Republic of the Congo at any time over the past 3 weeks are being required to return to the U.S. through Washington Dulles International Airport for an enhanced screening. The move comes amid rising Ebola cases in the African nation. Health update. I'm Natalie Migliori.
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11: The Portland Fire emerged victorious in the battle of the WNBA's expansion teams, grabbing a 99-80 win over the Toronto Tempo on Saturday in the team's first meeting of the season. Emily Engsler led Portland with 16 points and 7 rebounds, while Kiki Rice and Marina Mabry led Toronto with 19 points apiece. 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
16: Athletes wanted. 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
8: Calls to pause data center development in Texas are growing. The state's agriculture commissioner, Sid Miller, says we don't know the damage that's being done to the environment.
9: They can just go and build whatever they want, whenever they want. So, you know, I'm calling for a pause. You know, let's just take a break.
8: He says that state leaders must make sure unchecked expansion does not come at the expense of farmers, ranchers, and small towns. A handful of guardrails on development are expected to be a hot topic when lawmakers get back to work. A new executive order from California Governor Gavin Newsom aims to help workers threatened by artificial intelligence. On Thursday, he signed what's billed as a first-in-the-nation executive order that addresses severance policies, employment insurance, and workforce training and other responses to people who lose their jobs to AI. And Honda is recalling almost 60,000 cars over a rear-view camera issue. The National Highway Transportation Safety Administration says the recall affects certain Honda Prologs and Acura ZDXs. Tech Report, I'm Matt Mattinson.
6: 24/7 News, the latest in entertainment.
12: Olivia Rodrigo out with the second single from her upcoming album. The Cure is a nearly 5-minute ballad accompanied by a video featuring the pop star as a nurse trying to fix broken hearts. Rodrigo's new album, You Seem Pretty Sad for a Girl So in Love, drops June 12th. Also out with new music is Charlie XCX, who has released the second single from her untitled new album. Spring, summer, SS26 predicts the end of the world during a fashion show. Other releases streaming now are new tracks from Bleachers, Blonde Shell, and Grammy winner Lola Young. Put on my birthday dress. It's not for a whole damn year. The Mandalorian and Grogu looking to get off to a big start at the box office. The first Star Wars film to hit the big screen since 2019's The Rise of Skywalker is projected to make around $80 million domestically in its first weekend in theaters. The movie expected to make another $80 million overseas, pushing its projected four-day holiday weekend total to $160 million. Jessie J is cancer-free. The English singer underwent breast cancer surgery last year. Now in an Instagram post from the hospital, she says her test results came back with the good news. That's entertainment. I'm Jennifer Bolsoni.
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3: According to the New York Times, the U.S. and Iran have reached a deal in principle to wind down the war. The paper cites a senior U.S. official who emphasized the key sensitive issues remain unresolved, meaning the framework is not final. This development follows President Trump's statement earlier Sunday that talks with Iran are proceeding in an orderly and constructive manner. Iran's president also signaled openness, saying the country is prepared to assure the international community that it's not pursuing nuclear weapons. President Trump is pitching Texas Attorney General and Republican Senate candidate Ken Paxton to voters. In a Truth Social post, he praised Paxton as a great attorney general who was loyal to him during what he described as partisan attacks, while also criticizing Senator John Cornyn as disloyal.
13: Well, I think I can help maintain the Senate seat in Republican hands. I won in 2020 by 10 points. Ken Paxton, as you know, is a flawed candidate. He's got scandal that follows him everywhere.
3: Trump formally endorsed Paxton last week in the high-stakes Texas Senate race, snubbing Cornyn ahead of the GOP primary runoff. The runoff will be decided Tuesday after a tough campaign between the two Republicans. Anyone looking to do some last-minute shopping on Memorial Day is in luck. Most national retailers, grocery stores, and restaurant chains will be open on Memorial Day, but banks and post offices will be closed. The stock market will also be closed for the federal holiday. Non-essential federal, state, and local agencies, including the DMV, courthouses, and public libraries, will be closed. UPS and FedEx pickup and delivery services won't be available, and UPS stores may be closed while FedEx's office hours could be modified. Swedish driver Felix Rosenqvist edged David Malukas to win the Indianapolis 500. The nail-biter finished following a rain delay in a crash that knocked two-time winner Josef Newgarden out of the race. A crowd of more than 300,000 braved light rain and occasional drizzle to watch the dramatic finish. It's the first Indy 500 win for Rosenqvist. I'm Tammy Trujillo. Researchers in Pennsylvania have found that GLP-1 users discussed unexpected side effects. Rob Martier explains.
14: They did it by analyzing over 400,000 Reddit posts with AI. Some of the side effects included menstrual irregularities, chills, and hot flashes. The findings suggest AI could use social media as a warning system for finding side effects that clinical trials miss. The AI social media scans were done by researchers at the University of Pennsylvania. I'm Rob Martier.
3: Arlington National Cemetery has been adorned with thousands of American flags on the graves of service members for this Memorial Day weekend. Members of the 3rd U.S. Infantry Regiment, also known as the Old Guard, put flags at the Tomb of the Unknown Soldier. Some 250,000 flags in all were placed during the event. With the New York Knicks just one game away from heading to the NBA Finals, the NYPD says it won't be giving out any more permits for watch parties outside Madison Square Garden. Larry Kofsky has details.
0: Police say the change follows a watch party during Thursday's Game 2 of the NBA Eastern Conference Final between the Knicks and the Cleveland Cavaliers. Six people were arrested as some fans became unruly, blocking traffic, throwing bottles, and jumping over police barriers. City Council Public Safety Chair Oswald Falez thinks the NYPD is overreacting.
2: New Yorkers deserve to be able to enjoy their city together with their friends and their family. They also pay taxes so that we could have a police department to help ensure that these events do not become chaotic.
0: Police department says it will continue to support watch parties at alternate sites such as Summer Stage. I'm Larry Kofsky.
3: If you're grilling for this Memorial Day weekend, you've probably noticed the higher prices. The Bureau of Labor Statistics Consumer Price Index inflation data from April shows prices have jumped since last year for several popular cookout essentials. Ground beef prices are up over 14%. The cost of steaks up 16%. Even the price of hot dogs is up nearly 11%. I'm Tammy Trujillo.
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22: A soggy day is shaping up for much of the east, with widespread rain from the Gulf Coast through the Tennessee and Ohio valleys into the mid-Atlantic and parts of New England. Some of the heaviest rain may fall along the western Gulf Coast, where localized flooding is possible. Thunderstorms are also possible across parts of the south, especially from Texas into Louisiana and Mississippi. The northwest stays cool and unsettled, with highs mostly in the 50s and 60s. The Midwest sees scattered showers, while the northern plains turn much warmer than normal. Out west, conditions are quieter overall, with seasonable weather along the Pacific coast, warm and dry conditions in the southwest, and a few showers or storms developing over parts of the Rockies. For Memorial Day weekend travelers, the main trouble spots will be wet roads, thunderstorms, and reduced visibility across the south and east. And that's a look at your national forecast. I'm Jim Forbes.
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23: The Spurs are giving the Thunder all they can handle out west, evening up the series at two games each with a 103-82 beatdown on the Alamo. Wemby 33-8, and they slowed down SGA, the Spurs, Stephon Castle. How they did it?
24: Being more early in our help, you know, force him to pick up the ball a lot farther away from the rim. You know, it kind of makes our rotation shorter.
23: The back-to-back MVP scored only 19. All-NBA teams announced. SGA, Wemby, the Joker, Luka, and Cade Cunningham on the first team. NHL Vegas is on a mission. Down 3-0 at home in the first period. Buries the Avalanche. Flipped the script for a 5-3 win. They're up 3-0. In the show, Giants and Dodgers both won their series with the White Sox and Brewers. Aaron Judge's first RBI in 11 games. A walk-off home run to beat the Rays. Red Sox swept at Fenway by the Twins. They're 8-17 at home. Marlins hit a granny to sweep the Mets. Felix Rosenquist wins the closest Indy 500 ever by 0.02 seconds. That's sports. I'm Rob Bushka.
1: The world may have 6 to 12 months to prepare for a global food price crisis if the Strait of Hormuz isn't open soon. Michael Kastner reports.
5: That was the warning from the United Nations Food and Agriculture Organization. Many nations, particularly in Asia, Africa, and Latin America, buy fertilizer from the Middle East, and farmers now have to decide what they're going to do. The agency says that now is the time for nations to figure out how to increase their resilience and recommends finding alternative trade routes and avoiding putting any trade restrictions on humanitarian food assistance.
1: Gas experts are also predicting the most expensive summer at the pump in years.
3: Gas Buddy has released its summer travel survey for 2026, and it forecasts an average price of $4.80 per gallon from Memorial Day through Labor Day. The fuel savings platform says the price of gas could reach all-time highs if the Strait of Hormuz remains closed for much of the summer. Despite the cost, the survey results show 56% of Americans still plan to drive more than 2 hours this summer to reach their preferred destinations. I'm Tammy Trujillo.
1: And expect roads to be super busy. Throughout the long weekend, AAA expecting record travel. Scott Pringle with the details.
4: AAA's Robert Sinclair says 45 million Americans will go 50 miles or more from home. That is a slight increase from last year.
15: Yes, we're seeing record travel, but we're not seeing the robust year-over-year increase.
4: So what's the best time to travel, Sinclair?
15: Get up very early in the day, hit the road at 6 or 7 a.m.
4: Sinclair says lots of folks will be coming and going from the New York City area, with the Big Apple being the third most popular domestic Memorial Day weekend travel destination.
1: And if you are planning on staying closer to home, maybe you want to catch a flick. The Mandalorian and Grogu is looking to get off to a big start at the box office. The first Star Wars film to hit the big screen since 2019's The Rise of Skywalker is projected to make over $80 million domestically. I'm Monica Nelson with your consumer and business news.
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7: Congress is once again trying to lock the clock. Rory O'Neill has more.
10: A new push to make daylight saving time permanent across the U.S. is making progress. This week, a House committee voted in favor of the Sunshine Protection Act, which would spring clocks forward 1 hour to take advantage of extra daylight in summer. No more falling back in fall. In 2022, the Senate tried to make daylight saving time year-round, but the measure didn't pass the House, and now it's the Senate that may be skeptical. President Trump supports the move to lock the clocks. I'm Rory O'Neill.
7: Director of National Intelligence Tulsi Gabbard is resigning. In a post, Gabbard says her husband has been recently diagnosed with a rare form of bone cancer and she must step away to support him. She goes on to say she is eternally grateful for the trust given to her by the American people and she has shared her resignation letter with President Trump. Gabbard's last day will be June 30th. That's politics. I'm Brad Siegel.
12: With the weather warming up, the Cleveland Clinic is offering advice on swim safety for children. The organization says swimmers should take breaks, stay hydrated, and there should be adults designated to keeping a close eye on kids free from distractions. Drowning can happen silently without splashing or yelling, and severe brain injury can start after about 4 to 6 minutes without oxygen. Drowning is one of the top causes of death in young children. A new study finds nearly 1.2 billion people have mental disorders. That's a 95% uptick from 1990. It's all according to the journal Lancet, which found the largest increases were in anxiety and depression. The category that saw the third largest spike was in personality disorders. Americans who have been in the Democratic Republic of the Congo at any time over the past 3 weeks are being required to return to the U.S. through Washington Dulles International Airport for an enhanced screening. The move comes amid rising Ebola cases in the African nation. Health update, I'm Natalie Migliori.
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9: The Portland Fire emerged victorious in the battle of the WNBA's expansion teams, grabbing a 99-80 win over the Toronto Tempo on Saturday in the team's first meeting of the season. Emily Engsler led Portland with 16 points and 7 rebounds, while Kiki Rice and Marina Mabry led Toronto with 19 points apiece. 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
8: Calls to pause data center development in Texas are growing. The state's agriculture commissioner, Sid Miller, says we don't know the damage that's being done to the environment.
11: They can just go and build whatever they want, whenever they want. So, you know, I'm calling for a pause. You know, let's just take a break.
8: He says that state leaders must make sure unchecked expansion does not come at the expense of farmers, ranchers, and small towns. A handful of guardrails on development are expected to be a hot topic when lawmakers get back to work. A new executive order from California Governor Gavin Newsom aims to help workers threatened by artificial intelligence. On Thursday, he signed what's billed as a first-in-the-nation executive order that addresses severance policies, employment insurance, and workforce training and other responses to people who lose their jobs to AI. And Honda is recalling almost 60,000 cars over a rear-view camera issue. The National Highway Transportation Safety Administration says the recall affects certain Honda Prologs and Acura ZDXs. Tech Report, I'm Matt Mattinson.
6: 24/7 News, the latest in entertainment.
12: Olivia Rodrigo out with the second single from her upcoming album. The Cure is a nearly 5-minute ballad accompanied by a video featuring the pop star as a nurse trying to fix broken hearts. Rodrigo's new album, You Seem Pretty Sad for a Girl So in Love, drops June 12th. Also out with new music is Charlie XCX, who has released the second single from her untitled new album.
19: Spring, summer,
12: SS26 predicts the end of the world during a fashion show. Other releases streaming now are new tracks from Bleachers, Blonde Shell, and Grammy winner Lola Young.
19: Put on my birthday dress, it's not for a whole damn year.
12: The Mandalorian and Grogu looking to get off to a big start at the box office. The first Star Wars film to hit the big screen since 2019's The Rise of Skywalker is projected to make around $80 million domestically in its first weekend in theaters. The movie expected to make another $80 million overseas, pushing its projected 4-day holiday weekend total to $160 million.
20: Yo, we can do it like the man, them, man, them. We can do it like the-
12: Jessie J is cancer-free. The English singer underwent breast cancer surgery last year. Now in an Instagram post from the hospital, she says her test results came back with the good news. That's entertainment. I'm Jennifer Bolsoni.
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3: According to the New York Times, the U.S. and Iran have reached a deal in principle to wind down the war. The paper cites a senior U.S. official who emphasized the key sensitive issues remain unresolved, meaning the framework is not final. This development follows President Trump's statement earlier Sunday that talks with Iran are proceeding in an orderly and constructive manner. Iran's president also signaled openness, saying the country is prepared to assure the international community that it's not pursuing nuclear weapons. President Trump is pitching Texas Attorney General and Republican Senate candidate Ken Paxton to voters. In a Truth Social post, he praised Paxton as a great attorney general who was loyal to him during what he described as partisan attacks, while also criticizing Senator John Cornyn as disloyal.
13: Well, I think I can help maintain the Senate seat in Republican hands. I won in 2020 by 10 points. Ken Paxton, as you know, is a flawed candidate. He's got scandal that follows him everywhere.
3: Trump formally endorsed Paxton last week in the high-stakes Texas Senate race, snubbing Cornyn ahead of the GOP primary runoff. The runoff will be decided Tuesday after a tough campaign between the two Republicans. Anyone looking to do some last-minute shopping on Memorial Day is in luck. Most national retailers, grocery stores, and restaurant chains will be open on Memorial Day, but banks and post offices will be closed. The stock market will also be closed for the federal holiday. Non-essential federal, state, and local agencies, including the DMV, courthouses, and public libraries, will be closed. UPS and FedEx pickup and delivery services won't be available, and UPS stores may be closed while FedEx's office hours could be modified. Swedish driver Felix Rosenqvist edged David Malukas to win the Indianapolis 500. The nail-biter finished following a rain delay in a crash that knocked two-time winner Josef Newgarden out of the race. A crowd of more than 300,000 braved light rain and occasional drizzle to watch the dramatic finish. It's the first Indy 500 win for Rosenqvist. I'm Tammy Trujillo. Researchers in Pennsylvania have found that GLP-1 users discussed unexpected side effects. Rob Martier explains.
14: They did it by analyzing over 400,000 Reddit posts with AI. Some of the side effects included menstrual irregularities, chills, and hot flashes. The findings suggest AI could use social media as a warning system for finding side effects that clinical trials miss. The AI social media scans were done by researchers at the University of Pennsylvania. I'm Rob Martier.
3: Arlington National Cemetery has been adorned with thousands of American flags on the graves of service members for this Memorial Day weekend. Members of the 3rd U.S. Infantry Regiment, also known as the Old Guard, put flags at the Tomb of the Unknown Soldier. Some 250,000 flags in all were placed during the event. With the New York Knicks just one game away from heading to the NBA Finals, the NYPD says it won't be giving out any more permits for watch parties outside Madison Square Garden. Larry Kofsky has details.
0: Police say the change follows a watch party during Thursday's Game 2 of the NBA Eastern Conference Final between the Knicks and the Cleveland Cavaliers. Six people were arrested as some fans became unruly. blocking traffic, throwing bottles, and jumping over police barriers. City Council Public Safety Chair Oswald Falez thinks the NYPD is overreacting.
20: New Yorkers deserve to be able to enjoy their city together with their friends and their family. They also pay taxes so that we could have a police department to help ensure that these events do not become chaotic.
0: Police department says it will continue to support watch parties at alternate sites such as Summer Stage. I'm Larry Kofsky.
3: If you're grilling for this Memorial Day weekend, you've probably noticed the higher prices. The Bureau of Labor Statistics Consumer Price Index inflation data from April shows prices have jumped since last year for several popular cookout essentials. Ground beef prices are up over 14%. The cost of steaks up 16%. Even the price of hot dogs is up nearly 11%. I'm Tammy Trujillo.
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21: A soggy day is shaping up for much of the east, with widespread rain from the Gulf Coast through the Tennessee and Ohio valleys into the mid-Atlantic and parts of New England. Some of the heaviest rain may fall along the western Gulf Coast, where localized flooding is possible. Thunderstorms are also possible across parts of the south, especially from Texas into Louisiana and Mississippi. The Northwest stays cool and unsettled, with highs mostly in the 50s and 60s. The Midwest sees scattered showers, while the northern plains turn much warmer than normal. Out west, conditions are quieter overall, with seasonable weather along the Pacific coast, warm and dry conditions in the southwest, and a few showers or storms developing over parts of the Rockies. For Memorial Day weekend travelers, the main trouble spots will be wet roads, thunderstorms, and reduced visibility across the south and east. And that's a look at your national forecast. I'm Jim Forbes.
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22: The Spurs are giving the Thunder all they can handle out west, evening up the series at two games each with a 103-82 beatdown on the Alamo. Wemby 33-8, and they slowed down SGA, the Spurs, Stephon Castle. How they did it?
23: Being more early in our help, you know, force him to pick up the ball a lot farther away from the rim. You know, it kind of makes our rotation shorter.
22: The back-to-back MVP scored only 19. All NBA teams announced. SGA, Wemby, the Joker, Luka, and Cade Cunningham on the first team. NHL Vegas is on a mission. Down 3-0 at home in the first period. Buries the Avalanche. Flip the script for a 5-3 win. They're up 3-0. In the show, Giants and Dodgers both won their series with the White Sox and Brewers. Aaron Judge's first RBI in 11 games. A walk-off home run to beat the Rays. Red Sox swept at Fenway by the Twins. They're 8-17 at home. Marlins hit a granny to sweep the Mets. Felix Rosenquist wins the closest Indy 500 ever by 0.02 seconds. That's sports. I'm Rob Bushka.
1: The world may have 6 to 12 months to prepare for a global food price crisis if the Strait of Hormuz isn't open soon. Michael Kastner reports.
5: That was the warning from the United Nations Food and Agriculture Organization. Many nations, particularly in Asia, Africa, and Latin America, buy fertilizer from the Middle East, and farmers now have to decide what they're going to do. The agency says that now is the time for nations to figure out how to increase their resilience and recommends finding alternative trade routes and avoiding putting any trade restrictions on humanitarian food assistance.
1: Gas experts are also predicting the most expensive summer at the pump in years.
3: Gas Buddy has released its summer travel survey for 2026, and it forecasts an average price of $4.80 per gallon from Memorial Day through Labor Day. The fuel savings platform says the price of gas could reach all-time highs if the Strait of Hormuz remains closed for much of the summer. Despite the cost, the survey results show 56% of Americans still plan to drive more than 2 hours this summer to reach their preferred destinations. I'm Tammy Trujillo.
1: And expect roads to be super busy throughout the long weekend. AAA expecting record travel. Scott Pringle with the details.
4: AAA's Robert Sinclair says 45 million Americans will go 50 miles or more from home. That is a slight increase from last year.
15: Yes, we're seeing record travel, but we're not seeing the robust year-over-year increase.
4: So what's the best time to travel, Sinclair?
15: Get up very early in the day, hit the road at 6 or 7 a.m.
4: Sinclair says lots of folks will be coming and going from the New York City area, with the Big Apple being the third most popular domestic Memorial Day weekend travel destination.
1: And if you are planning on staying closer to home, maybe you want to catch a flick. The Mandalorian and Grogu is looking to get off to a big start at the box office. The first Star Wars film to hit the big screen since 2019's The Rise of Skywalker is projected to make over $80 million domestically. I'm Monica Nelson with your consumer and business news.
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7: 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Rory O'Neill has more.
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0: anxiety and depression. The category that saw the third largest spike was in personality disorders. Americans who have been in the Democratic Republic of the Congo at any time over the past 3 weeks are being required to return to the U.S. through Washington Dulles International Airport for an enhanced screening. The move comes amid rising Ebola cases in the African nation. Health update, I'm Natalie Migliori.
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2: The Portland Fire emerged victorious in the battle of the WNBA's expansion teams, grabbing a 99-80 win over the Toronto Tempo on Saturday in the team's first meeting of the season. Emily Engsler led Portland with 16 points and 7 rebounds, while Kiki Rice and Marina Mabry led Toronto with 19 points apiece. For more women's sports stories, subscribe to Good Game with Sarah Spain on iHeart Podcasts.
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8: Calls to pause data center development in Texas are growing. The state's agriculture commissioner, Sid Miller, says we don't know the damage that's being done to the environment.
9: They can just go and build whatever they want, whenever they want. So, you know, I'm calling for a pause. You know, let's just take a break.
8: He says that state leaders must make sure unchecked expansion does not come at the expense of farmers, ranchers, and small towns. A handful of guardrails on development are expected to be a hot topic when lawmakers get back to work. A new executive order from California Governor Gavin Newsom aims to help workers threatened by artificial intelligence. On Thursday, he signed what's billed as a first-in-the-nation executive order that addresses severance policies, employment insurance, and workforce training and other responses to people who lose their jobs to AI. And Honda is recalling almost 60,000 cars over a rear-view camera issue. The National Highway Transportation Safety Administration says the recall affects certain Honda Prologs and Acura ZDXs. Tech Report. I'm Matt Mattinson.
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10: Olivia Rodrigo out with the second single from her upcoming album. Cure is a nearly 5-minute ballad accompanied by a video featuring the pop star as a nurse trying to fix broken hearts. Rodrigo's new album, You Seem Pretty Sad for a Girl So in Love, drops June 12th. Also out with new music is Charlie XCX, who has released the second single from her untitled new album. Spring, summer, 26. SS26 predicts the end of the world during a fashion show. Other releases streaming now are new tracks from Bleachers, Blonde Shell, and Grammy winner Lola Young. The Mandalorian and Grogu looking to get off to a big start at the box office. The first Star Wars film to hit the big screen since 2019's The Rise of Skywalker is projected to make around $80 million domestically in its first weekend in theaters. The movie expected to make another $80 million overseas, pushing its projected four-day holiday weekend total to $160 million. Jessie J is cancer-free. The English singer underwent breast cancer surgery last year. Now in an Instagram post from the hospital, she says her test results came back with the good news. That's entertainment. I'm Jennifer Bolsoni.
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4: According to the New York Times, the U.S. and Iran have reached a deal in principle to wind down the war. The paper cites a senior U.S. official who emphasized the key sensitive issues remain unresolved, meaning the framework is not final. This development follows President Trump's statement earlier Sunday that talks with Iran are proceeding in an orderly and constructive manner. Iran's president also signaled openness, saying the country is prepared to assure the international community that it's not pursuing nuclear weapons. President Trump is pitching Texas Attorney General and Republican Senate candidate Ken Paxton to voters. In a Truth Social post, he praised Paxton as a great attorney general who was loyal to him during what he described as partisan attacks, while also criticizing Senator John Cornyn as disloyal.
5: Well, I think I can help maintain this Senate seat in Republican hands. I won in 2020 by 10 points. Ken Paxton, as you know, is a flawed candidate. He's got scandal that follows him everywhere.
4: Trump formally endorsed Paxton last week in the high-stakes Texas Senate race, snubbing Cornyn ahead of the GOP primary runoff. The runoff will be decided Tuesday after a tough campaign between the two Republicans. Anyone looking to do some last-minute shopping on Memorial Day is in luck. Most national retailers, grocery stores, and restaurant chains will be open on Memorial Day, but banks and post offices will be closed. The stock market will also be closed for the federal holiday. Non-essential federal, state, and local agencies, including the DMV, courthouses, and public libraries, will be closed. UPS and FedEx pickup and delivery services won't be available, and UPS stores may be closed while FedEx's office hours could be modified. Swedish driver Felix Rosenqvist edged David Malukas to win the Indianapolis 500. The nail-biter finished following a rain delay and a crash that knocked two-time winner Josef Newgarden out of the race. A crowd of more than 300,000 braved light rain and occasional drizzle to watch the dramatic finish. It's the first Indy 500 win for Rosenqvist. I'm Tammy Trujillo. Researchers in Pennsylvania have found that GLP-1 users discussed unexpected side effects. Rob Martier explains.
6: They did it by analyzing over 400,000 Reddit posts with AI. Some of the side effects included menstrual irregularities, chills, and hot flashes. The findings suggest AI could use social media as a warning system for finding side effects that clinical trials miss. The AI social media scans were done by researchers at the University of Pennsylvania. I'm Rob Martier.
4: Arlington National Cemetery has been adorned with thousands of American flags on the graves of service members for this Memorial Day weekend. Members of the 3rd U.S. Infantry Regiment, also known as the Old Guard, put flags at the Tomb of the Unknown Soldier. Some 250,000 flags in all were placed during the event. With the New York Knicks just one game away from heading to the NBA Finals, the NYPD says it won't be giving out any more permits for watch parties outside Madison Square Garden. Larry Kofsky has details.
7: Police say the change follows a watch party during Thursday's Game 2 of the NBA Eastern Conference Final between the Knicks and the Cleveland Cavaliers. Six people were arrested as some fans became unruly, blocking traffic, throwing bottles, and jumping over police barriers. City Council Public Safety Chair Oswald Falez thinks the NYPD is overreacting.
8: New Yorkers deserve to be able to enjoy their city together with their friends and their family. They also pay taxes so that we could have a police department to help ensure that these events do not become chaotic.
7: Police department says it will continue to support watch parties at alternate sites such as Summer Stage. I'm Larry Kofsky.
4: If you're grilling for this Memorial Day weekend, you've probably noticed the higher prices. The Bureau of Labor Statistics Consumer Price Index inflation data from April shows prices have jumped since last year for several popular cookout essentials. Ground beef prices are up over 14%. The cost of steaks up 16%. Even the price of hot dogs is up nearly 11%. I'm Tammy Trujillo.
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9: A soggy day is shaping up for much of the east, with widespread rain from the Gulf Coast through the Tennessee and Ohio valleys into the mid-Atlantic and parts of New England. Some of the heaviest rain may fall along the western Gulf Coast, where localized flooding is possible. Thunderstorms are also possible across parts of the south, especially from Texas into Louisiana and Mississippi. The Northwest stays cool and unsettled, with highs mostly in the 50s and 60s. The Midwest sees scattered showers, while the northern plains turn much warmer than normal. Out west, conditions are quieter overall, with seasonable weather along the Pacific coast, warm and dry conditions in the southwest, and a few showers or storms developing over parts of the Rockies. For Memorial Day weekend travelers, the main trouble spots will be wet roads, thunderstorms, and reduced visibility across the south and east. And that's a look at your national forecast. I'm Jim Forbes.
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10: The Spurs are giving the Thunder all they can handle out west, evening up the series at two games each with a 103-82 beatdown on the Alamo. Wemby 33-8, and they slowed down SGA, the Spurs, Stephon Castle. How they did it?
11: Being more early in our help, you know, force him to pick up the ball a lot farther away from the rim. You know, it kind of makes our rotation shorter.
10: The back-to-back MVP scored only 19. All NBA teams announced: SGA, Wemby, the Joker, Luka, and Cade Cunningham on the first team. NHL Vegas is on a mission. Down 3-0 at home in the first period, buries the Avalanche, flip the script for a 5-3 win. They're up 3-0. In the show, Giants and Dodgers both won their series with the White Sox and Brewers. Aaron Judge's first RBI in 11 games, a walk-off home run to beat the Rays. Red Sox swept at Fenway by the Twins. They're 8-17 at home. Marlins hit a granny to sweep the Mets. Felix Rosenquist wins the closest Indy 500 ever by 0.02 seconds. That's sports. I'm Rob Bushka.
12: The world may have 6 to 12 months to prepare for a global food price crisis if the Strait of Hormuz isn't open soon. Michael Kastner reports.
13: That was the warning from the United Nations Food and Agriculture Organization. Many nations, particularly in Asia, Africa, and Latin America, buy fertilizer from the Middle East, and farmers now have to decide what they're going to do. The agency says that now is the time for nations to figure out how to increase their resilience and recommends finding alternative trade routes and avoiding putting any trade restrictions on humanitarian food assistance.
12: Gas experts are also predicting the most expensive summer at the pump in years.
4: Gas Buddy has released its summer travel survey for 2026, and it forecasts an average price of $4.80 per gallon from Memorial Day through Labor Day. The fuel savings platform says the price of gas could reach all-time highs if the Strait of Hormuz remains closed for much of the summer. Despite the cost, the survey results show 56% of Americans still plan to drive more than 2 hours this summer to reach their preferred destinations. I'm Tammy Trujillo.
12: And expect roads to be super busy throughout the long weekend. AAA expecting record travel. Scott Pringle with the details.
14: AAA's Robert Sinclair says 45 million Americans will go 50 miles or more from home. That is a slight increase from last year.
15: Yes, we're seeing record travel, but we're not seeing the robust year-over-year increase.
14: So what's the best time to travel, Sinclair?
15: Get up very early in the day, hit the road at 6 or 7 a.m.
14: Sinclair says lots of folks will be coming and going from the New York City area, with the Big Apple being the third most popular domestic Memorial Day weekend travel destination.
12: And if you are planning on staying closer to home, maybe you want to catch a flick. The Mandalorian and Grogu is looking to get off to a big start at the box office. The first Star Wars film to hit the big screen since 2019's The Rise of Skywalker is projected to make over $80 million domestically. I'm Monica Nelson with your consumer and business news.
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17: Congress is once again trying to lock the clock. Rory O'Neill has more.
18: A new push to make daylight saving time permanent across the U.S. is making progress. This week, a House committee voted in favor of the Sunshine Protection Act, which would spring clocks forward 1 hour to take advantage of extra daylight in summer. No more falling back in fall. In 2022, the Senate tried to make daylight saving time year-round, but the measure didn't pass the House, and now it's the Senate that may be skeptical. President Trump supports the move to lock the clocks. I'm Rory O'Neill.
17: Director of National Intelligence Tulsi Gabbard is resigning. In a post, Gabbard says her husband has been recently diagnosed with a rare form of bone cancer and she must step away to support him. She goes on to say she is eternally grateful for the trust given to her by the American people and she has shared her resignation letter with President Trump. Gabbard's last day will be June 30th. That's politics. I'm Brad Siegel.
19: With the weather warming up, the Cleveland Clinic is offering advice on swim safety for children. The organization says swimmers should take breaks, stay hydrated, and there should be adults designated to keeping a close eye on kids free from distractions. Drowning can happen silently without splashing or yelling, and severe brain injury can start after about 4 to 6 minutes without oxygen. Drowning is one of the top causes of death in young children. A new study finds nearly 1.2 billion people have mental disorders. That's a 95% uptick from 1990. It's all according to the journal Lancet, which found the largest increases were in anxiety and depression. The category that saw the third largest spike was in personality disorders. Americans who have been in the Democratic Republic of the Congo at any time over the past 3 weeks are being required to return to the U.S. through Washington Dulles International Airport for an enhanced screening. The move comes amid rising Ebola cases in the African nation. Health update. I'm Natalie Migliori.
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20: The Portland Fire emerged victorious in the battle of the WNBA's expansion teams, grabbing a 99-80 win over the Toronto Tempo on Saturday in the team's first meeting of the season. Emily Engsler led Portland with 16 points and 7 rebounds, while Kiki Rice and Marina Mabry led Toronto with 19 points apiece. 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
9: Calls to pause data center development in Texas are growing. The state's Agriculture Commissioner, Sid Miller, says we don't know the damage that's being done to the environment.
22: They can just go and build whatever they want, whenever they want. So, you know, I'm calling for a pause. You know, let's just take a break.
9: He says that state leaders must make sure unchecked expansion does not come at the expense of farmers, ranchers, and small towns. A handful of guardrails on development are expected to be a hot topic when lawmakers get back to work. A new executive order from California Governor Gavin Newsom
1: Newsom aims to help workers threatened by artificial intelligence. On Thursday, he signed what's billed as a first-in-the-nation executive order that addresses severance policies, employment insurance, and workforce training and other responses to people who lose their jobs to AI. And Honda is recalling almost 60,000 cars over a rear-view camera issue. The National Highway Transportation Safety Administration says the recall affects certain Honda Prologs and Acura ZDXs. Tech Report, I'm Matt Mattinson.
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5: Olivia Rodrigo out with the second single from her upcoming album. Cure is a nearly five-minute ballad accompanied by a video featuring the pop star as a nurse trying to fix broken hearts. Rodrigo's new album, You Seem Pretty Sad for a Girl So in Love, drops June 12th. Also out with new music is Charlie XCX, who has released the second single from her untitled new album. Spring, summer. SS26 predicts the end of the world during a fashion show. Other releases streaming now are new tracks from Bleachers, Blonde Shell, and Grammy winner Lola Young. Put on my birthday dress. It's not for a whole damn year. The Mandalorian and Grogu looking to get off to a big start at the box office. The first Star Wars film to hit the big screen since 2019's The Rise of Skywalker is projected to make around $80 million domestically in its first weekend in theaters. The movie expected to make another $80 million overseas, pushing its projected four-day holiday weekend total to $160 million. Jessie J is cancer-free. The English singer underwent breast cancer surgery last year. Now in an Instagram post from the hospital, she says her test results came back with the good news. That's entertainment. I'm Jennifer Bolsoni.
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4: House Speaker Mike Johnson's calling on leaders to tone down the political rhetoric in the U.S. after Saturday's shooting outside the White House. After the shooting that left the suspect dead and a civilian injured, Johnson said, quote, "We live in a heightened threat environment."
23: I keep telling my Democrat colleagues, you cannot demonize the other side, call them Nazis, call the president a threat to democracy and all that, and expect that some crazy people will not be triggered by it. We got to turn that down.
4: Johnson said President Trump accepts the risk as part of his duty and job, and it says a lot about him. Authorities identified the suspected gunman as 21-year-old Nasir Best and said he had a history of mental illness. California Governor Gavin Newsom has declared a state of emergency in Orange County as crews continue to monitor a chemical leak in Garden Grove. Sharon Reardon has the latest.
24: Orange County Fire Authority officials have released a clear and haunting view of what the damage could look like if the toxic chemical tank at the GKN Aerospace facility in Garden Grove explodes.
25: If you've ever seen videos of tank cars on a railroad track blowing up and that fireball it puts out and it blows half the tank car a half a mile down the train track, that's the incident potential if this suffers a catastrophic failure.
24: OCFA Division Chief Craig Covey says the current options aren't great, and they've brought in experts to help them come up with a solution that eliminates that outcome. The leak started Thursday. More than 50,000 people are in the evacuation zone. I'm Sharon Reardon. Arlington National Cemetery has been adorned with thousands of American flags on the graves of U.S. service members for Memorial Day weekend. Members of the 3rd U.S. Infantry Regiment, also known as the Old Guard, placed flags at the Tomb of the Unknown Soldier. Some 250,000 flags in all were placed during the event. The first Star Wars film to hit the big screen in nearly 7 years is looking at a $100 million start. The Mandalorian and Grogu brought in $82 million in its first weekend. It's looking to hit $102 million through the Memorial Day holiday. I'm Tammy Trujillo. A new analysis is raising serious concerns about Wegovy. More from Lisa Carton.
7: The study was based on millions of FDA side effect reports and found the risk signal was nearly 5 times stronger for Wegovy than Ozempic. The condition is called ischemic optic neuropathy and happens when blood flow to the optic nerve is reduced or blocked. The study also found that men using Wegovy showed the highest signal overall, with odds 116 times higher than expected. I'm Lisa Carton.
24: Hyundai's recalling over 400,000 cars in the U.S. The National Highway Traffic Safety Administration says the recall's over a software error that can cause unexpected braking. The recall covers certain 2025 and 2026 model Santa Cruz, Tucson Hybrid, and Tucson Plug Hybrid electric vehicles. The NHTSA says a software error in the front cameras may cause the forward collision avoidance system to activate and apply the brakes. Hyundai dealers will update the software for free. Florida Governor Ron DeSantis has announced a $600 million expansion of Blue Origin's Rocket Park campus. That story from Rob Martier.
8: The expansion comes as Blue Origin rival Elon Musk's SpaceX prepares to go public, targeting a valuation of nearly $2 trillion. The new 830,000-square-foot upper-stage manufacturing facility will support 500 aerospace jobs with an average salary of over $98,000. Blue Origin CEO said Project Horizon is the latest and most ambitious chapter in Blue Origin's decade-long commitment to Florida. I'm Rob Martier.
24: Swedish driver Felix Rosenqvist edged David Malukas to win the Indianapolis 500. The nail-biter finished following a rain delay in a crash that knocked two-time winner Josef Newgarden out of the race. A crowd of more than 300,000 braved light rain and occasional drizzle to watch the dramatic finish. It's the first Indy 500 win for Rosenqvist. I'm Tammy Trujillo.
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9: A soggy day is shaping up for much of the East, with widespread rain from the Gulf Coast through the Tennessee and Ohio valleys into the Mid-Atlantic and parts of New England. Some of the heaviest rain may fall along the western Gulf Coast, where localized flooding is possible. Thunderstorms are also possible across parts of the South, especially from Texas into Louisiana and Mississippi. The Northwest stays cool and unsettled, with highs mostly in the 50s and 60s. The Midwest sees scattered showers, while the northern plains turn much warmer than normal. Out west, conditions are quieter overall, with seasonable weather along the Pacific coast, warm and dry conditions in the southwest, and a few showers or storms developing over parts of the Rockies. For Memorial Day weekend travelers, the main trouble spots will be wet roads, thunderstorms, and reduce visibility across the south and east. And that's a look at your national forecast. I'm Jim Forbes.
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10: The Spurs are giving the Thunder all they can handle out west, evening up the series at 2 games each with a 103-82 beatdown on the Alamo. Wemby 33-8, and they slowed down SGA, the Spurs, Stephon Castle. How they did it?
11: Being more early in our help, you know, force him to pick up the ball a lot farther away from the rim. You know, it kind of makes our rotation shorter.
10: The back-to-back MVP scored only 19. All NBA teams announced. SGA, Wemby, the Joker, Luka, and Cade Cunningham on the first team. NHL Vegas is on a mission. Down 3-0 at home in the first period. Buries the Avalanche. Flip the script for a 5-3 win. They're up 3-0. In the show, Giants and Dodgers both won their series with the White Sox and Brewers. Aaron Judge's first RBI in 11 games. A walk-off home run to beat the Rays. Red Sox swept at Fenway by the Twins. They're 8-17 at home. Marlins hit a granny to sweep them. Mets. Felix Rosenqvist wins the closest Indy 500 ever by 0.02 seconds. That's sports. I'm Rob Bushka.
12: The world may have 6 to 12 months to prepare for a global food price crisis if the Strait of Hormuz isn't open soon. Michael Kastner reports.
13: That was the warning from the United Nations Food and Agriculture Organization. Many nations, particularly in Asia, Africa, and Latin America, buy fertilizer from the Middle East, and farmers now have to decide what they're going to do. The agency says that now is the time for nations to figure out how to increase their resilience and recommends finding alternative trade routes and avoiding putting any trade restrictions on humanitarian food assistance.
12: Gas experts are also predicting the most expensive summer at the pump in years.
24: GasBuddy has released its summer travel survey for 2026, and it forecasts an average price of $4.80 per gallon from Memorial Day through Labor Day. The fuel savings platform says the price of gas could reach all-time highs if the Strait of Hormuz remains closed for much of the summer. Despite the cost, the survey results show 56% of Americans still plan to drive more than 2 hours this summer to reach their preferred destinations. I'm Tammy Trujillo.
12: And expect roads to be super busy. Throughout the long weekend, AAA expecting record travel. Scott Pringle with the details.
14: AAA's Robert Sinclair says 45 million Americans will go 50 miles or more from home. That is a slight increase from last year.
15: Yes, we're seeing record travel, but we're not seeing the robust year-over-year increase.
14: So what's the best time to travel, Sinclair?
15: Get up very early in the day, hit the road at 6 or 7 a.m.
14: Sinclair says lots of folks will be coming and going from the New York City area, with the Big Apple being the third most popular domestic Memorial Day weekend travel destination.
12: And if you are planning on staying closer to home, maybe you want to catch a flick. The Mandalorian and Grogu is looking to get off to a big start at the box office. The first Star Wars film to hit the big screen since 2019's The Rise of Skywalker is projected to make over $80 million domestically. I'm Monica Nelson with your consumer and business news.
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17: Congress is once again trying to lock the clock. Rory O'Neill has more.
16: A new push to make daylight saving time permanent across the U.S. is making progress. This week, a House committee voted in favor of the Sunshine Protection Act, which would spring clocks forward 1 hour to take advantage of extra daylight in summer. No more falling back in fall. In 2022, the Senate tried to make daylight saving time year-round, but the measure didn't pass the House, and now it's the Senate that may be skeptical. President Trump supports the move to lock the clocks. I'm Rory O'Neill.
17: Director of National Intelligence Tulsi Gabbard is resigning. In a post, Gabbard says her husband has been recently diagnosed with a rare form of bone cancer, and she must step away to support him. She goes on to say she is eternally grateful for the trust given to her by the American people, and she has shared her resignation letter with President Trump. Gabbard's last day will be June 30th. That's politics. I'm Brad Siegel.
19: With the weather warming up, the Cleveland Clinic is offering advice on swim safety for children. The organization says swimmers should take breaks, stay hydrated, and there should be adults designated to keeping a close eye on kids free from distractions. Drowning can happen silently without splashing or yelling, and severe brain injury can start after about 4 to 6 minutes without oxygen. Drowning is one of the top causes of death in young children. A new study finds nearly 1.2 billion people have mental disorders. That's a 95% uptick from 1990. It's all according to the journal Lancet, which found the largest increases were in anxiety and depression. The category that saw the third largest spike was in personality disorders. Americans who have been in the Democratic Republic of the Congo at any time over the past 3 weeks are being required to return to the U.S. through Washington Dulles International Airport for an enhanced screening. The move comes amid rising Ebola cases in the African nation. Health update, I'm Natalie Migliori.
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1: The Portland Fire emerged victorious in the battle of the WNBA's expansion teams, grabbing a 99-80 win over the Toronto Tempo on Saturday in the team's first meeting of the season. Emily Engsler led Portland with 16 points and 7 rebounds, while Kiki Rice and Marina Mabry led Toronto with 19 points apiece. 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
18: Calls to pause data center development in Texas are growing. The state's agriculture commissioner, Sid Miller, says we don't know the damage that's being done to the environment.
20: They can just go and build whatever they want, whenever they want. So, you know, I'm calling for a pause. You know, let's just take a break.
18: He says that state leaders must make sure unchecked expansion does not come at the expense of farmers, ranchers, and small towns. A handful of guardrails on development are expected to be a hot topic when lawmakers get back to work. A new executive order from California Governor Gavin Newsom aims to help workers threatened by artificial intelligence. On Thursday, he signed what's billed as a first-in-the-nation executive order that addresses severance policies, employment insurance, and workforce training and other responses to people who lose their jobs to AI. And Honda is recalling almost 60,000 cars over a rear-view camera issue. The National Highway Transportation Safety Administration says the recall affects certain Honda Prologs and Acura ZDXs. Tech Report. I'm Matt Mattinson.
3: 24/7 News. The latest in entertainment.
19: Olivia Rodrigo out with the second single from her upcoming album. The Cure is a nearly 5-minute ballad accompanied by a video featuring the pop star as a nurse trying to fix broken hearts. Rodrigo's new album, You Seem Pretty Sad for a Girl So in Love, drops June 12th. Also out with new music is Charlie XCX, who has released the second single from her untitled new album.
22: Spring, summer.
19: SS26 predicts the end of the world during a fashion show. Other releases streaming now are new tracks from Bleachers, Blonde Shell, and Grammy winner Lola Young.
22: Put on my birthday dress, it's not for a whole damn year.
19: The Mandalorian and Grogu looking to get off to a big start at the box office. The first Star Wars film to hit the big screen since 2019's The Rise of Skywalker is projected to make around $80 million domestically in its first weekend in theaters. The movie expected to make another $80 million overseas, pushing its projected 4-day holiday weekend total to $160 million.
26: Yo, we can do it like the man.
4: Jessie J is cancer-free. The English singer underwent breast cancer surgery last year. Now in an Instagram post from the hospital, she says her test results came back with the good news. That's entertainment. I'm Jennifer Polsoni.
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7: House Speaker Mike Johnson's calling on leaders to tone down the political rhetoric in the U.S. after Saturday's shooting outside the White House. After the shooting that left the suspect dead and a civilian injured, Johnson said, quote, "We live in a heightened threat environment."
8: I keep telling my Democrat colleagues, you cannot demonize the other side, call them Nazis, call the president a threat to democracy and all that, and expect that some crazy people will not be triggered by it. We got to turn that down.
7: Johnson said President Trump accepts the risk as part of his duty and job, and it says a lot about him. Authorities identified the suspected gunman as 21-year-old Nasir Best and said he had a history of mental illness. California Governor Gavin Newsom has declared a state of emergency in Orange County as crews continue to monitor a chemical leak in Garden Grove. Sharon Reardon has the latest.
24: Orange County Fire Authority officials have released a clear and haunting view of what the damage could look like if the toxic chemical tank at the GKN Aerospace facility in Garden Grove explodes.
9: If you've ever seen videos of tank cars on a railroad track blowing up and that fireball it puts out and it blows half the tank car half a mile down the train track, that's the incident potential if this suffers a catastrophic failure.
24: OCFA Division Chief Craig Covey says the current options aren't great, and they've brought in experts to help them come up with a solution that eliminates that outcome. The leak started Thursday. More than 50,000 people are in the evacuation zone. I'm Sharon Reardon.
7: Arlington National Cemetery has been adorned with thousands of American flags on the graves of U.S. service members for Memorial Day weekend. Members of the 3rd U.S. Infantry Regiment, also known as the Old Guard, placed flags at the Tomb of the Unknown Soldier. Some 250,000 flags in all were placed during the event. The first Star Wars film to hit the big screen in nearly 7 years is looking at a $100 million start. The Mandalorian and Grogu brought in $82 million in its first weekend. It's looking to hit $102 million through the Memorial Day holiday. I'm Tammy Trujillo. A new analysis is raising serious concerns about Wegovy. More from Lisa Carton.
23: The study was based on millions of FDA side effect reports and found the risk signal was nearly 5 times stronger for Wegovy than Ozempic. The condition is called ischemic optic neuropathy and happens when blood flow to the optic nerve is reduced or blocked. The study also found that men using Wegovy showed the highest signal overall, with odds 116 times higher than expected. I'm Lisa Carton.
7: Hyundai's recalling over 400,000 cars in the U.S. The National Highway Traffic Safety Administration says the recall's over a software error that can cause unexpected braking. The recall covers certain 2025 and 2026 model Santa Cruz, Tucson Hybrid, and Tucson Plug Hybrid electric vehicles. The NHTSA says a software error in the front cameras may cause the forward collision avoidance system to activate and apply the brakes. Hyundai dealers will update the software for free. Florida Governor Ron DeSantis has announced a $600 million expansion of Blue Origin's Rocket Park campus. That story from Rob Martier.
25: The expansion comes as Blue Origin rival Elon Musk's SpaceX prepares to go public, targeting a valuation of nearly $2 trillion. The new 830,000-square-foot upper-stage manufacturing facility will support 500 aerospace jobs with an average salary of over $98,000. Blue Origin CEO said Project Horizon is the latest and most ambitious chapter in Blue Origin's decade-long commitment to Florida. I'm Rob Martier.
7: Swedish driver Felix Rosenqvist edged David Malukas to win the Indianapolis 500. The nail-biter finished following a rain delay in a crash that knocked two-time winner Josef Newgarden out of the race.
23: A crowd of more than 300,000 braved light rain and occasional drizzle to watch the dramatic finish. It's the first Indy 500 win for Rosenqvist. I'm Tammy Trujillo.
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10: A soggy day is shaping up for much of the east, with widespread rain from the Gulf Coast through the Tennessee and Ohio valleys into the mid-Atlantic and parts of New England. Some of the heaviest rain may fall along the western Gulf Coast, where localized flooding is possible. Thunderstorms are also possible across parts of the south, especially from Texas into Louisiana and Mississippi. The Northwest stays cool and unsettled, with highs mostly in the 50s and 60s. The Midwest sees scattered showers, while the northern plains turn much warmer than normal. Out west, conditions are quieter overall, with seasonable weather along the Pacific coast, warm and dry conditions in the southwest, and a few showers or storms developing over parts of the Rockies. For Memorial Day weekend travelers, the main trouble spots will be wet roads, thunderstorms, and reduced visibility across the south and east. And that's a look at your national forecast. I'm Jim Forbes.
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11: The Spurs are giving the Thunder all they can handle out west, evening up the series at two games each with a 103-82 beatdown on the Alamo. Wemby 33-8, and they slowed down SGA, the Spurs, Stephon Castle. How they did it?
12: Being more early in our help, you know, force him to pick up the ball a lot farther away from the rim. You know, it kind of makes our rotation shorter.
11: The back-to-back MVP scored only 19. All NBA teams announced: SGA, Wemby, the Joker, Luka, and Cade Cunningham on the first team. NHL Vegas is on a mission. Down 3-0 at home in the first period, buries the Avalanche, flip the script for a 5-3 win. They're up 3-0. In the show, Giants and Dodgers both won their series with the White Sox and Brewers. Aaron Judge's first RBI in 11 games, a walk-off home run to beat the Rays. Red Sox swept at Fenway by the Twins. They're 8-17 at home. Marlins hit a granny to sweep the Mets. Felix Rosenqvist wins the closest Indy 500 ever by 0.02 seconds. That's sports. I'm Rob Bushka.
13: The world may have 6 to 12 months to prepare for a global food price crisis if the Strait of Hormuz isn't open soon. Michael Kastner reports.
14: That was the warning from the United Nations Food and Agriculture Organization. Many nations, particularly in Asia, Africa, and Latin America, buy fertilizer from the Middle East, and farmers now have to decide what they're going to do. The agency says that now is the time for nations to figure out how to increase their resilience and recommends finding alternative trade routes and avoiding putting any trade restrictions on humanitarian food assistance.
13: Gas experts are also predicting the most expensive summer at the pump in years.
23: Gas Buddy has released its summer travel survey for 2026, and it forecasts an average price of $4.80 per gallon from Memorial Day through Labor Day. The fuel savings platform says the price of gas could reach all-time highs if the Strait of Hormuz remains closed for much of the summer. Despite the cost, the survey results show 56% of Americans still plan to drive more than 2 hours this summer to reach their preferred destinations. I'm Tammy Trujillo.
13: And expect roads to be super busy throughout the long weekend. AAA expecting record travel. Scott Pringle with the details.
15: AAA's Robert Sinclair says 45 million Americans will go 50 miles or more from home. That is a slight increase from last year.
26: Yes, we're seeing record travel, but we're not seeing the robust year-over-year increase.
15: So what's the best time to travel, Sinclair?
26: Get up very early in the day, hit the road at 6 or 7 a.m.
15: Sinclair says lots of folks will be coming and going from the New York City area, with the Big Apple being the third most popular domestic Memorial Day weekend travel destination.
13: And if you are planning on staying closer to home, maybe you want to catch a flick. The Mandalorian and Grogu is looking to get off to a big start at the box office. The first Star Wars film to hit the big screen since 2019's The Rise of Skywalker is projected to make over $80 million domestically. I'm Monica Nelson with your consumer and business news.
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5: Congress is once again trying to lock the clock. Rory O'Neill has more.
6: A new push to make daylight saving time permanent across the U.S. is making progress. This week, a House committee voted in favor of the Sunshine Protection Act, which would spring clocks forward 1 hour to take advantage of extra daylight in summer. No more falling back in fall. In 2022, the Senate tried to make daylight saving time year-round, but the measure didn't pass the House, and now it's the Senate that may be skeptical. President Trump supports the move to lock the clocks. I'm Rory O'Neill.
5: Director of National Intelligence Tulsi Gabbard is resigning. In a post, Gabbard says her husband has been recently diagnosed with a rare form of bone cancer, and she must step away to support him. She goes on to say she is eternally grateful for the trust given to her by the American people, and she has shared her resignation letter with President Trump. Gabbard's last day will be June 30th. That's politics. I'm Brad Siegel.
19: With the weather warming up, the Cleveland Clinic is offering advice on swim safety for children. The organization says swimmers should take breaks, stay hydrated, and there should be adults designated to keeping a close eye on kids free from distractions. Drowning can happen silently without splashing or yelling, and severe brain injury can start after about 4 to 6 minutes without oxygen. Drowning is one of the top causes of death in young children. A new study finds nearly 1.2 billion people have mental disorders. That's a 95% uptick from 1990. It's all according to the journal Lancet, which found the largest increases were in anxiety and depression. The category that saw the third largest spike was in personality disorders. Americans who have been in the Democratic Republic of the Congo at any time over the past 3 weeks are being required to return to the U.S. through Washington Dulles International Airport for an enhanced screening. The move comes amid rising Ebola cases in the African nation. Health update. I'm Natalie Migliori.
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16: The Portland Fire emerged victorious in the battle of the WNBA's expansion teams, grabbing a 99-80 win over the Toronto Tempo on Saturday in the team's first meeting of the season. Emily Engsler led Portland with 16 points and 7 rebounds, while Kiki Rice and Marina Mabry led Toronto with 19 points apiece. 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
2: Athletes wanted. 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
18: Calls to pause data center development in Texas are growing. The state's agriculture commissioner, Sid Miller, says we don't know the damage that's being done to the environment.
20: They can just go and build whatever they want, whenever they want. So, you know, I'm calling for a pause. You know, let's just take a break.
18: He says that state leaders must make sure unchecked expansion does not come at the expense of farmers, ranchers, and small towns. A handful of guardrails on development are expected to be a hot topic when lawmakers get back to work. A new executive order from California Governor Gavin Newsom system aims to help workers threatened by artificial intelligence. On Thursday, he signed what's billed as a first-in-the-nation executive order that addresses severance policies, employment insurance, and workforce training and other responses to people who lose their jobs to AI. And Honda is recalling almost 60,000 cars over a rear-view camera issue. The National Highway Transportation Safety Administration says the recall affects certain Honda Prologs and Acura ZDXs. Tech Report, I'm Matt Mattinson.
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19: Olivia Rodrigo out with the second single from her upcoming album. Cure is a nearly five-minute ballad accompanied by a video featuring the pop star as a nurse trying to fix broken hearts. Rodrigo's new album, You Seem Pretty Sad for a Girl So in Love, drops June 12th. Also out with new music is Charlie XCX, who has released the second single from her untitled new album. Spring, summer, 26. SS26 predicts the end of the world during a fashion show. Other releases streaming now are new tracks from Bleachers, Blonde Shell, and Grammy winner Lola Young. The Mandalorian and Grogu looking to get off to a big start at the box office. The first Star Wars film to hit the big screen since 2019's The Rise of Skywalker is projected to make around $80 million domestically in its first weekend in theaters. The movie expected to make another $80 million overseas, pushing its projected four-day holiday weekend total to $160 million. Jessie J is cancer-free. The English singer underwent breast cancer surgery last year. Now in an Instagram post from the hospital, she says her test results came back with the good news. That's entertainment. I'm Jennifer Bolsoni.
3: 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Your full update next.
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4: House Speaker Mike Johnson's calling on leaders to tone down the political rhetoric in the U.S. after Saturday's shooting outside the White House. After the shooting that left the suspect dead and a civilian injured, Johnson said, quote, "We live in a heightened threat environment."
8: I keep telling my Democrat colleagues, you cannot demonize the other side, call them Nazis, call the president a threat to democracy and all that, and expect that some crazy people will not be triggered by it. We got to turn that down.
4: Johnson said President Trump accepts the risk as part of his duty and job, and it says a lot about him. Authorities identified the suspected gunman as 21-year-old Nasir Best and said he had a history of mental illness. California Governor Gavin Newsom's declared a state of emergency in Orange County as crews continue to monitor a chemical leak in Garden Grove. Sharon Reardon has the latest.
9: Orange County Fire Authority officials have released a clear and haunting view of what the damage could look like if the toxic chemical tank at the GKN Aerospace facility in Garden Grove explodes.
21: If you've ever seen videos of tank cars on a railroad track blowing up and that fireball it puts out and it blows half the tank car a half a mile down the train track, that's the incident potential if this suffers a catastrophic failure.
9: OCFA Division Chief Craig Covey says the current options aren't great, and they've brought in experts to help them come up with a solution that eliminates that outcome. The leak started Thursday. More than 50,000 people are in the evacuation zone. I'm Sharon Reardon.
4: Arlington National Cemetery has been adorned with thousands of American flags on the graves of U.S. service members for Memorial Day weekend. Members of the 3rd U.S. Infantry Regiment, also known as the Old Guard, placed flags at the Tomb of the Unknown Soldier. Some 250,000 flags in all were placed during the event.
23: The first Star Wars film to hit the big screen in nearly 7 years is looking at a $100 million start. The Mandalorian and Grogu brought in $82 million in its first weekend. It's looking to hit $102 million through the Memorial Day holiday. I'm Tammy Trujillo. A new analysis is raising serious concerns about Wegovy. More from Lisa Carton.
7: The study was based on millions of FDA side effect reports and found the risk signal was nearly 5 times stronger for Wegovy than Ozempic. The condition is called ischemic optic neuropathy and happens when blood flow to the optic nerve is reduced or blocked. The study also found that men using Wegovy showed the highest signal overall, with odds 116 times higher than expected. I'm Lisa Carton.
23: Hyundai's recalling over 400,000 cars in the U.S. The National Highway Traffic Safety Administration says the recall's over a software error that can cause unexpected braking. The recall covers certain 2025 and 2026 model Santa Cruz, Tucson Hybrid, and Tucson Plug Hybrid electric vehicles. The NHTSA says a software error in the front cameras may cause the forward collision avoidance system to activate and apply the brakes. Hyundai dealers will update the software for free. Florida Governor Ron DeSantis has announced a $600 million expansion of Blue Origin.

0: south, especially from Texas into Louisiana and Mississippi. The Northwest stays cool and unsettled, with highs mostly in the 50s and 60s. The Midwest sees scattered showers, while the northern plains turn much warmer than normal. Out west, conditions are quieter overall, with seasonable weather along the Pacific coast, warm and dry conditions in the southwest, and a few showers or storms developing over parts of the Rockies. For Memorial Day weekend travelers, the main trouble spots will be wet roads, thunderstorms, and reduced visibility across the south and east. And that's a look at your national forecast. I'm Jim Forbes.
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2: The Spurs are giving the Thunder all they can handle out west, evening up the series at two games each with a 103-82 beatdown on the Alamo. Wemby 33-8, and they slowed down SGA, the Spurs, Stephon Castle. How they did it?
3: Being more early in our help, you know, force him to pick up the ball a lot farther away from the rim. You know, it kind of makes our rotation shorter.
2: The back-to-back MVP scored only 19. All NBA teams announced. SGA, Wemby, the Joker, Luka, and Cade Cunningham on the first team. NHL Vegas is on a mission. Down 3-0 at home in the first period. Buries the Avalanche. Flip the script for a 5-3 win. They're up 3-0. In the show, Giants and Dodgers both won their series with the White Sox and Brewers. Aaron Judge's first RBI in 11 games. A walk-off home run to beat the Rays. Red Sox swept at Fenway by the Twins. They're 8-17 at home. Marlins hit a granny to sweep the Mets. Felix Rosenquist wins the closest Indy 500 ever by 0.02 seconds. That's sports. I'm Rob Bushka.
4: The world may have 6 to 12 months to prepare for a global food price crisis if the Strait of Hormuz isn't open soon. Michael Kastner reports.
5: That was the warning from the United Nations Food and Agriculture Organization. Many nations, particularly in Asia, Africa, and Latin America, buy fertilizer from the Middle East, and farmers now have to decide what they're going to do. The agency says that now is the time for nations to figure out how to increase their resilience and recommends finding alternative trade routes and avoiding putting any trade restrictions on humanitarian food assistance.
4: Gas experts are also predicting the most expensive summer at the pump in years.
6: Gas Buddy has released its summer travel survey for 2026, and it forecasts an average price of $4.80 per gallon from Memorial Day through Labor Day. The fuel savings platform says the price of gas could reach all-time highs if the Strait of Hormuz remains closed for much of the summer. Despite the cost, the survey results show 56% of Americans still plan to drive more than 2 hours this summer to reach their preferred destinations. I'm Tammy Trujillo.
4: And expect roads to be super busy throughout the long weekend. AAA expecting record travel. Scott Pringle with the details.
7: AAA's Robert Sinclair says 45 million Americans will go 50 miles or more from home. That is a slight increase from last year.
8: Yes, we're seeing record travel, but we're not seeing the robust year-over-year increase.
7: So what's the best time to travel, Sinclair?
8: Get up very early in the day, hit the road at 6 or 7 a.m.
7: Sinclair says lots of folks will be coming and going from the New York City area, with the Big Apple being the third most popular domestic Memorial Day weekend travel destination.
4: And if you are planning on staying closer to home, maybe you want to catch a flick. The Mandalorian and Grogu is looking to get off to a big start at the box office. The first Star Wars film to hit the big screen since 2019's The Rise of Skywalker is projected to make over $80 million domestically. I'm Monica Nelson with your consumer and business news.
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2: Congress is once again trying to lock the clock. Rory O'Neill has more.
3: A new push to make daylight saving time permanent across the U.S. is making progress. This week, a House committee voted in favor of the Sunshine Protection Act, which would spring clocks forward 1 hour to take advantage of extra daylight in summer. No more falling back in fall. In 2022, the Senate tried to make daylight saving time year-round, but the measure didn't pass the House, and now it's the Senate that may be skeptical. President Trump supports the move to lock the clocks. I'm Rory O'Neill.
2: Director of National Intelligence Tulsi Gabbard is resigning. In a post, Gabbard says her husband has been recently diagnosed with a rare form of bone cancer and she must step away to support him. She goes on to say she is eternally grateful for the trust given to her by the American people and she has shared her resignation letter with President Trump. Gabbard's last day will be June 30th. That's politics. I'm Brad Siegel.
4: With the weather warming up, the Cleveland Clinic is offering advice on swim safety for children. The organization says swimmers should take breaks, stay hydrated, and there should be adults designated to keeping a close eye on kids free from distractions. Drowning can happen silently without splashing or yelling, and severe brain injury can start after about 4 to 6 minutes without oxygen. Drowning is one of the top causes of death in young children. A new study finds nearly 1.2 billion people have mental disorders. That's a 95% uptick from 1990. It's all according to the journal Lancet, which found the largest increases were in anxiety and depression. The category that saw the third largest spike was in personality disorders. Americans who have been in the Democratic Republic of the Congo at any time over the past 3 weeks are being required to return to the U.S. through Washington Dulles International Airport for an enhanced screening. The move comes amid rising Ebola cases in the African nation. Health update. I'm Natalie Migliori.
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5: The Portland Fire emerged victorious in the battle of the WNBA's expansion teams, grabbing a 99-80 win over the Toronto Tempo on Saturday in the team's first meeting of the season. Emily Engsler led Portland with 16 points and 7 rebounds, while Kiki Rice and Marina Mabry led Toronto with 19 points apiece. For more women's sports stories, subscribe to Good Game with Sarah Spain on iHeart Podcast.
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9: Calls to pause data center development in Texas are growing. The state's agriculture commissioner, Sid Miller, says we don't know the damage that's being done to the environment.
10: They can just go and build whatever they want, whenever they want. So, you know, I'm calling for a pause. You know, let's just take a break.
9: He says that state leaders must make sure unchecked expansion does not come at the expense of farmers, ranchers, and small towns. A handful of guardrails on development are expected to be a hot topic when lawmakers get back to work. A new executive order from California Governor Gavin Newsom Newsom aims to help workers threatened by artificial intelligence. On Thursday, he signed what's billed as a first-in-the-nation executive order that addresses severance policies, employment insurance, and workforce training and other responses to people who lose their jobs to AI. And Honda is recalling almost 60,000 cars over a rear-view camera issue. The National Highway Transportation Safety Administration says the recall affects certain Honda Prologs and Acura ZDXs. Tech Report, I'm Matt Mattinson.
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11: Olivia Rodrigo out with the second single from her upcoming album. The Cure is a nearly 5-minute ballad accompanied by a video featuring the pop star as a nurse trying to fix broken hearts. Rodrigo's new album, You Seem Pretty Sad for a Girl So in Love, drops June 12th. Also out with new music is Charlie XCX, who has released the second single from her untitled new album. Spring, summer. SS26 predicts the end of the world during a fashion show. Other releases streaming now are new tracks from Bleachers, Blonde Shell, and Grammy winner Lola Young. Put on my birthday dress. It's not for a whole damn year. The Mandalorian and Grogu looking to get off to a big start at the box office. The first Star Wars film to hit the big screen since 2019's The Rise of Skywalker is projected to make around $80 million domestically in its first weekend in theaters. The movie expected to make another $80 million overseas, pushing its projected four-day holiday weekend total to $160 million. Jessie J is cancer-free. The English singer underwent breast cancer surgery last year. Now in an Instagram post from the hospital, she says her test results came back with the good news. That's entertainment. I'm Jennifer Bolsoni.
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0: Athletes wanted. 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
12: According to the New York Times, the U.S. and Iran have reached a deal in principle to wind down the war, Mark Mayfield reports.
13: The paper cites a senior U.S. official who emphasized that key sensitive issues remain unresolved, meaning the framework is not yet final. This development follows President Trump's statements earlier Sunday that talks with Iran are proceeding in an orderly and constructive manner. Iran's president also signaled openness, saying the country is prepared to assure the international community that it is not pursuing nuclear weapons. I'm Mark Mayfield.
12: Pope Leo is set to issue landmark new guidance on preserving human dignity in the face of artificial intelligence. The Pope's been an outspoken critic of AI's potential to erode human values. He'll release an encyclical on the topic today. He'll be joined in Vatican City by leading Catholic figures and Chris Ola, a co-founder of the AI company Anthropic. Last week, the Pope launched a new commission on artificial intelligence, citing its, quote, potential effects on human beings and on humanity as a whole. The latest now on that compromised chemical tank in Orange County, which is in danger of exploding. More from Jason Nathanson in California.
14: Late Saturday night into Sunday morning, firefighters went on a dangerous mission to lay eyes on the tank.
15: What they found was a potential crack in the tank, which could potentially be relieving some of the pressure in there.
14: TJ McGovern is the interim fire chief for the Orange County Fire Authority. He says they're analyzing this new information and trying to figure out the next steps. He also thanked the 50,000 or so people who evacuated, many staying in shelters this holiday weekend.
15: We know you're out of your homes. We want to get you back, but we cannot do that until it's deemed safe.
14: I'm Jason Nathanson.
12: On the road to the Stanley Cup, the Vegas Golden Knights scored 5 unanswered goals to beat the Colorado Avalanche 5-3 and take a commanding 3-0 lead in the Western Conference Final. Later today, the Eastern Conference Final shifts north of the border as the Montreal Canadiens host the Carolina Hurricanes in a Game 3. That series is tied at a game apiece. I'm Tammy Trujillo. Researchers in Pennsylvania found that GLP-1 users discussed unexpected side effects online. Rob Martier explains.
16: They did it by analyzing over 400,000 Reddit posts with AI. Some of the side effects included menstrual irregularities, chills, and hot flashes. The findings suggest AI could use social media as a warning system for finding side effects that clinical trials miss. The AI social media scans were done by researchers at the University of Pennsylvania. I'm Rob Martier.
12: Chicago's Museum of Broadcast Communications is getting the television set from the now-canceled Late Show with Stephen Colbert. The Smithsonian Institute reportedly made a request for the set, but the Late Show said it had already been promised to Chicago. Colbert took the stage as host of the CBS show for the final broadcast last week from the Ed Sullivan Theater in New York City. With the New York Knicks just one game away from heading to the NBA Finals, the NYPD says it's not going to issue any more permits for watch parties outside Madison Square Garden. Larry Kofsky has the details.
17: Police say the change follows a watch party during Thursday's Game 2 of the NBA Eastern Conference Final between the Knicks and the Cleveland Cavaliers. 6 people were arrested as some fans became unruly, blocking traffic, throwing bottles, and jumping over police barriers. City Council Public Safety Chair Oswald Falez thinks the NYPD is overreacting.
18: New Yorkers deserve to be able to enjoy their city together with their friends and their family. They also pay taxes so that we could have a police department to help ensure that these events do not become chaotic.
17: Police department says it will continue to support watch parties at alternate sites such as Summer Stage. I'm Larry Kofsky.
12: If you're grilling this Memorial Day weekend, you've probably noticed higher prices. The Bureau of Labor Statistics Consumer Price Index inflation data from April showed prices have jumped since last year for several popular cookout essentials. Ground beef prices are up 14%, the cost of steaks up 16%, even the price of hot dogs is up nearly 11%. I'm Tammy Trujillo.
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19: A soggy day is shaping up for much of the east, with widespread rain from the Gulf Coast through the Tennessee and Ohio valleys into the mid-Atlantic and parts of New England. Some of the heaviest rain may fall along the western Gulf Coast, where localized flooding is possible. Thunderstorms are also possible across parts of the south, especially from Texas into Louisiana and Mississippi. The northwest stays cool and unsettled, with highs mostly in the 50s and 60s. The Midwest sees scattered showers, while the northern plains turn much warmer than normal. Out west, conditions are quieter overall, with seasonable weather along the Pacific coast, warm and dry conditions in the southwest, and a few showers or storms developing over parts of the Rockies. For Memorial Day weekend travelers, the main trouble spots will be wet roads, thunderstorms, and reduced visibility across the south and east. And that's a look at your national forecast. I'm Jim Forbes.
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20: The Spurs cruise to a 103-82 win over the Oklahoma City Thunder in Game 4 of the Western Conference Finals in San Antonio. Victor Wembanyama erupted for a game-high 33 points for San Antonio, which tied the series at 2 games apiece. Wembanyama spoke about the chess match between both teams.
21: It's fun. It's very fun. In the playoffs at some point, especially when a series drags on, everybody knows the other team, like, almost by heart, so It's different.
20: The Thunder will host the Spurs for Game 5 on Tuesday. In NHL playoff action, the Vegas Golden Knights scored 5 unanswered goals to beat the Colorado Avalanche 5-3 to take a commanding 3-0 lead in the Western Conference Final. And Swedish driver Felix Rosenqvist edged David Malukas to win the Indianapolis 500. The nail-biter finish followed a rain delay and a crash that knocked 2-time winner Joseph Newgarden out of the race. That's sports. Colin McIntyre.
22: The world may have 6 to 12 months to prepare for a global food price crisis if the Strait of Hormuz isn't open soon. Michael Kastner reports.
23: That was the warning from the United Nations Food and Agriculture Organization.
2: Many nations, particularly in Asia, Africa, and Latin America, buy fertilizer from the Middle East, and farmers now have to decide what they're going to do. The agency says that now is the time for nations to figure out how to increase their resilience and recommends finding alternative trade routes and avoiding putting any trade restrictions on humanitarian food assistance.
3: Gas experts are also predicting the most expensive summer at the pump in years.
12: Gas Buddy has released its summer travel survey for 2026, and it forecasts an average price of $4.80 per gallon from Memorial Day through Labor Day. The fuel savings platform says the price of gas could reach all-time highs if the Strait of Hormuz remains closed for much of the summer. Despite the cost, the survey results show 56% of Americans still plan to drive more than 2 hours this summer to reach their preferred destinations. I'm Tammy Trujillo.
3: And expect roads to be super busy. Throughout the long weekend, AAA expecting record travel. Scott Pringle with the details.
4: AAA's Robert Sinclair says 45 million Americans will go 50 miles or more from home. That is a slight increase from last year.
23: Yes, we're seeing record travel, but we're not seeing the robust year-over-year increase.
4: So what's the best time to travel, Sinclair?
23: Get up very early in the day, hit the road at 6 or 7 a.m.
4: Sinclair says lots of folks will be coming and going from the New York City area, with the Big Apple being the third most popular domestic Memorial Day weekend travel destination.
3: And if you are planning on staying closer to home, maybe you want to catch a flick. The Mandalorian and Grogu is looking to get off to a big start at the box office. The first Star Wars film to hit the big screen since 2019's The Rise of Skywalker is projected to make over $80 million domestically. I'm Monica Nelson with your consumer and business news.
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24: Hey, it's Blazer. 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
25: Congress is once again trying to lock the clock. Rory O'Neill has more.
26: A new push to make daylight saving time permanent across the U.S. is making progress. This week, a House committee voted in favor of the Sunshine Protection Act, which would spring clocks forward 1 hour to take advantage of extra daylight in summer. No more falling back in fall. In 2022, the Senate tried to make daylight saving time year-round, but the measure didn't pass the House, and now it's the Senate that may be skeptical. President Trump supports the move to lock the clocks. I'm Rory O'Neill.
25: Director of National Intelligence Tulsi Gabbard is resigning. In a post, Gabbard says her husband has been recently diagnosed with a rare form of bone cancer, and she must step away to support him. She goes on to say she is eternally grateful for the trust given to her by the American people, and she has shared her resignation letter with President Trump. Gabbard's last day will be June 30th. That's politics. I'm Brad Siegel.
3: All right.
0: report from the Food and Drug Administration says no child deaths have been definitively linked to COVID vaccines. The analysis comes almost 6 months after former FDA vaccine chief Dr. Vinay Prasad said, without evidence, that the agency identified at least 10 previously unreported child deaths tied to the COVID vaccines. Prasad's claims were used to propose changes to how the FDA reviews vaccines. He left the agency last month. A new analysis is raising concerns about Wegovy. More from Lisa Carton.
5: The study was based on millions of FDA side effect reports and found the risk signal was nearly five times stronger for Wegovy than Ozempic. The condition is called ischemic optic neuropathy and happens when blood flow to the optic nerve is reduced or blocked. The study also found that men using Wegovy showed the highest signal overall, with odds 116 times higher than expected.
0: Health update, I'm Sarah Lee Kessler.
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8: The Portland Fire emerged victorious in the battle of the WNBA's expansion teams, grabbing a 99-80 win over the Toronto Tempo on Saturday in the team's first meeting of the season. Emily Engsler led Portland with 16 points and 7 rebounds, while Kiki Rice and Marina Mabry led Toronto with 19 points apiece. For more women's sports stories, subscribe to Good Game with Sarah Spain on iHeart Podcasts.
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10: Calls to pause data center development in Texas are growing. The state's agriculture commissioner, Sid Miller, says we don't know the damage that's being done to the environment.
11: They can just go and build whatever they want, whenever they want. So, you know, I'm calling for a pause. You know, let's just take a break.
10: He says that state leaders must make sure unchecked expansion does not come at the expense of farmers, ranchers, and small towns. A handful of guardrails on development are expected to be a hot topic when lawmakers get back to work. A new executive order from California Governor Gavin Newsom aims to help workers threatened by artificial intelligence. On Thursday, he signed what's billed as a first-in-the-nation executive order that addresses severance policies, employment insurance, and workforce training and other responses to people who lose their jobs to AI. And Honda is recalling almost 60,000 cars over a rear-view camera issue. The National Highway Transportation Safety Administration says the recall affects certain Honda Prologs and Acura ZDXs. Tech Report, I'm Matt Mattinson.
1: 24/7 News, the latest in entertainment.
13: Olivia Rodrigo out with the second single from her upcoming album. The Cure is a nearly 5-minute ballad accompanied by a video featuring the pop star as a nurse trying to fix broken hearts. Rodrigo's new album, You Seem Pretty Sad for a Girl So in Love, drops June 12th. Also out with new music is Charlie XCX, who has released the second single from her untitled new album.
27: Spring, summer,
13: SS26 predicts the end of the world during a fashion show. Other releases streaming now are new tracks from Bleachers, Blonde Shell, and Grammy winner Lola Young.
27: Put on my birthday dress, it's not for a whole damn year.
13: The Mandalorian and Grogu looking to get off to a big start at the box office. The first Star Wars film to hit the big screen since 2019's The Rise of Skywalker is projected to make around $80 million domestically in its first weekend in theaters. The movie expected to make another $80 million overseas, pushing its projected four-day holiday weekend total to $160 million. Jessie J is cancer-free. The English singer underwent breast cancer surgery last year. Now in an Instagram post from the hospital, she says her test results came back with the good news. That's entertainment. I'm Jennifer Polsoni.

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1: According to the New York Times, the U.S. and Iran have reached a deal in principle to wind down the war. Mark Mayfield reports.
2: The paper cites a senior U.S. official who emphasized that key sensitive issues remain unresolved, meaning the framework is not yet final. This development follows President Trump's statements earlier Sunday that talks with Iran are proceeding in an orderly and constructive manner. Iran's president also signaled openness, saying the country is prepared to assure the international community that it is not pursuing nuclear weapons. I'm Mark Mayfield.
1: Pope Leo is set to issue landmark new guidance on preserving human dignity in the face of artificial intelligence. The Pope's been an outspoken critic of AI's potential to erode human values. He'll release an encyclical on the topic today. He'll be joined in Vatican City by leading Catholic figures and Chris Ola, a co-founder of the AI company Anthropic. Last week, the Pope launched a new commission on artificial intelligence, citing its, quote, potential effects on human beings and on humanity as a whole. The latest now on that compromised chemical tank in Orange County, which is in danger of exploding. More from Jason Nathanson in California.
3: Late Saturday night into Sunday morning, firefighters went on a dangerous mission to lay eyes on the tank.
4: What they found was a potential crack in the tank, which could potentially be relieving some of the pressure in there.
3: TJ McGovern is the interim fire chief for the Orange County Fire Authority. He says they're analyzing this new information and trying to figure out the next steps. He also thanked the 50,000 or so people who evacuated, many staying in shelters this holiday weekend.
4: We know you're out of your homes. We want to get you back, but we cannot do that until it's deemed safe.
3: I'm Jason Nathanson.
1: On the road to the Stanley Cup, the Vegas Golden Knights scored five unanswered goals to beat the Colorado Avalanche 5-3 and take a commanding 3-0 lead in the Western Conference Final. Later today, the Eastern Conference Final shifts north of the border as the Montreal Canadiens host the Carolina Hurricanes in a Game 3. That series is tied at a game apiece. I'm Tammy Trujillo. Researchers in Pennsylvania found that GLP-1 users discussed unexpected side effects online. Rob Martier explains.
5: They did it by analyzing over 400,000 Reddit posts with AI. Some of the side effects included menstrual irregularities, chills, and hot flashes. The findings suggest AI could use social media as a warning system for finding side effects that clinical trials miss. The AI social media scans were done by researchers at the University of Pennsylvania. I'm Rob Martier.
1: Chicago's Museum of Broadcast Communications is getting the television set from the now-canceled Late Show with Stephen Colbert. The Smithsonian Institute reportedly made a request for the set, but the Late Show said it had already been promised to Chicago. Colbert took the stage as host of the CBS show for the final broadcast last week from the Ed Sullivan Theater in New York City. With the New York Knicks just one game away from heading to the NBA Finals, the NYPD says it's not going to issue any more permits for watch parties outside Madison Square Garden. Larry Kofsky has the details.
6: Police say the change follows a watch party during Thursday's Game 2 of the NBA Eastern Conference Final between the Knicks and the Cleveland Cavaliers. Six people were arrested as some fans became unruly, blocking traffic, throwing bottles, and jumping over police barriers. City Council Public Safety Chair Oswald Falez thinks the NYPD is overreacting.
7: New Yorkers deserve to be able to enjoy their city together with their friends and their family. They also pay taxes so that we could have a police department to help ensure that these events do not become chaotic.
6: Police department says it will continue to support watch parties at alternate sites such as Summer Stage. I'm Larry Kofsky.
1: If you're grilling this Memorial Day weekend, you've probably noticed higher prices. The Bureau of Labor Statistics Consumer Price Index inflation data from April showed prices have jumped since last year for several popular cookout essentials. Ground beef prices are up 14%, the cost of steaks up 16%, even the price of hot dogs is up nearly 11%. I'm Tammy Trujillo.
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8: A soggy day is shaping up for much of the east, with widespread rain from the Gulf Coast through the Tennessee and Ohio valleys into the mid-Atlantic and parts of New England. Some of the heaviest rain may fall along the western Gulf Coast, where localized flooding is possible. Thunderstorms are also possible across parts of the south, especially from Texas into Louisiana and Mississippi. The northwest stays cool and unsettled, with highs mostly in the 50s and 60s. The Midwest sees scattered showers, while the northern plains turn much warmer than normal. Out west, conditions are quieter overall, with seasonable weather along the Pacific coast, warm and dry conditions in the southwest, and a few showers or storms developing over parts of the Rockies. For Memorial Day weekend travelers, the main trouble spots will be wet roads, thunderstorms, and reduced visibility across the south and east. And that's a look at your national forecast. I'm Jim Forbes.
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9: The Spurs cruise to a 103-82 win over the Oklahoma City Thunder in Game 4 of the Western Conference Finals in San Antonio. Victor Wembanyama erupted for a game-high 33 points for San Antonio, which tied the series at two games apiece. Wembanyama spoke about the chess match between both teams.
10: It's fun. It's very fun. In the playoffs at some point, especially when a series drags on, everybody knows the other team like almost by heart, so it's different.
9: The Thunder will host the Spurs for Game 5 on Tuesday. In NHL playoff action, the Vegas Golden Knights scored 5 unanswered goals to beat the Colorado Avalanche 5-3 to take a commanding 3-0 lead in the Western Conference Final. And Swedish driver Felix Rosenqvist edged David Malukas to win the Indianapolis 500. The nail-biter finish followed a rain delay and a crash that knocked two-time winner Joseph Newgarden out of the race. That's sports. Colin McIntyre.
11: The world may have 6 to 12 months to prepare for a global food price crisis if the Strait of Hormuz isn't open soon. Michael Kastner reports.
12: That was the warning from the United Nations Food and Agriculture Organization. Many nations, particularly in Asia, Africa, and Latin America, buy fertilizer from the Middle East, and farmers now have to decide what they're going to do. The agency says that now is the time for nations to figure out how to increase their resilience and recommends finding alternative trade routes and avoiding putting any trade restrictions on humanitarian food assistance.
11: Gas experts are also predicting the most expensive summer at the pump in years.
1: Gas Buddy has released its summer travel survey for 2026, and it forecasts an average price of $4.80 per gallon from Memorial Day through Labor Day. The fuel savings platform says the price of gas could reach all-time highs if the Strait of Hormuz remains closed for much of the summer. Despite the cost, the survey results show 56% of Americans still plan to drive more than 2 hours this summer to reach their preferred destinations. I'm Tammy Trujillo.
11: And expect roads to be super busy. Throughout the long weekend, AAA expecting record travel. Scott Pringle with the details.
13: AAA's Robert Sinclair says 45 million Americans will go 50 miles or more from home. That is a slight increase from last year.
14: Yes, we're seeing record travel, but we're not seeing the robust year-over-year increase.
13: So what's the best time to travel, Sinclair?
14: Get up very early in the day, hit the road at 6 or 7 a.m.
13: Sinclair says lots of folks will be coming and going from the New York City area, with the Big Apple being the third most popular domestic Memorial Day weekend travel destination.
11: And if you are planning on staying closer to home, maybe you want to catch a flick. The Mandalorian and Grogu is looking to get off to a big start at the box office. The first Star Wars film to hit the big screen since 2019's The Rise of Skywalker is projected to make over $80 million domestically. I'm Monica Nelson with your consumer and business news.
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18: Congress is once again trying to lock the clock. Rory O'Neill has more.
19: A new push to make daylight saving time permanent across the U.S. is making progress. This week, a House committee voted in favor of the Sunshine Protection Act, which would spring clocks forward 1 hour to take advantage of extra daylight in summer. No more falling back in fall. In 2022, the Senate tried to make daylight saving time year-round, but the measure didn't pass the House. And now it's the Senate that may be skeptical. President Trump supports the move to lock the clocks. I'm Rory O'Neill.
18: Director of National Intelligence Tulsi Gabbard is resigning. In a post, Gabbard says her husband has been recently diagnosed with a rare form of bone cancer and she must step away to support him. She goes on to say she is eternally grateful for the trust given to her by the American people and she has shared her resignation letter with President Trump. Gabbard's last day will be June 30th. That's politics. I'm Brad Siegel.
20: A report from the Food and Drug Administration says no child deaths have been definitively linked to COVID vaccines. The analysis comes almost 6 months after former FDA vaccine chief Dr. Vinay Prasad said, without evidence, that the agency identified at least 10 previously unreported child deaths tied to the COVID vaccines. Prasad's claims were used to propose changes to how the FDA reviews vaccines. He left the agency last month. A new analysis is raising concerns about Wegovy. More from Lisa Carton.
1: The study was based on millions of FDA side effect reports and found the risk signal was nearly five times stronger for Wegovy than Ozempic. The condition is called ischemic optic neuropathy and happens when blood flow to the optic nerve is reduced or blocked. The study also found that men using Wegovy showed the highest signal overall, with odds 116 times higher than expected.
20: Health update. I'm Sarah Lee Kessler.
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21: The Portland Fire emerged victorious in the battle of the WNBA's expansion teams, grabbing a 99-80 win over the Toronto Tempo on Saturday in the team's first meeting of the season. Emily Engsler led Portland with 16 points and 7 rebounds, while Kiki Rice and Marina Mabry led Toronto with 19 points apiece. For more women's sports stories, subscribe to Good Game with Sarah Spain on iHeart Podcasts.
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24: Calls to pause data center development in Texas are growing. The state's agriculture commissioner, Sid Miller, says we don't know the damage that's being done to the environment.
25: They can just go and build whatever they want, whenever they want. So, you know, I'm calling for a pause. You know, let's just take a break.
24: He says that state leaders must make sure unchecked expansion does not come at the expense of farmers, ranchers, and small towns. A handful of guardrails on development are expected to be a hot topic when lawmakers get back to work. A new executive order from California Governor Gavin Newsom aims to help workers threatened by artificial intelligence. On Thursday, he signed what's billed as a first-in-the-nation executive order that addresses severance policies, employment insurance, and workforce training and other responses to people who lose their jobs to AI. And Honda is recalling almost 60,000 cars over a rear-view camera issue. The National Highway Transportation Safety Administration says the recall affects certain Honda Prologs and Acura ZDXs. Tech Report. I'm Matt Mattinson.
0: 24/7 News. 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
26: Olivia Rodrigo out with the second single from her upcoming album. Cure is a nearly 5-minute ballad accompanied by a video featuring the pop star as a nurse trying to fix broken hearts. Rodrigo's new album, You Seem Pretty Sad for a Girl So in Love, drops June 12th. Also out with new music is Charlie XCX, who has released the second single from her untitled new album.
27: Spring, summer, 26
26: SS26 predicts the end of the world during a fashion show. Other releases streaming now are new tracks from Bleachers, Blonde Shell, and Grammy winner Lola Young. Put on my birthday dress. It's not for a whole damn year. The Mandalorian and Grogu looking to get off to a big start at the box office. The first Star Wars film to hit the big screen since 2019's The Rise of Skywalker is projected to make around $80 million domestically in its first weekend in theaters. The movie expected to make another $80 million overseas, pushing its projected four-day holiday weekend total to $160 million. Jessie J is cancer-free. The English singer underwent breast cancer surgery last year. Now in an Instagram post from the hospital, she says her test results came back with the good news. That's entertainment. I'm Jennifer Bolsoni.
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1: According to the New York Times, the U.S. and Iran have reached a deal in principle to wind down the war. Mark Mayfield reports.
2: The paper cites a senior U.S. official who emphasized that key sensitive issues remain unresolved, meaning the framework is not yet final. This development follows President Trump's statements earlier Sunday that talks with Iran are proceeding in an orderly and constructive manner. Iran's president also signaled openness, saying the country is prepared to assure the international community that it is not pursuing nuclear weapons. I'm Mark Mayfield.
1: Pope Leo is set to issue landmark new guidance on preserving human dignity in the face of artificial intelligence. The Pope's been an outspoken critic of AI's potential to erode human values. He'll release an encyclical on the topic today. He'll be joined in Vatican City by leading Catholic figures and Chris Ola, a co-founder of the AI company Anthropic. Last week, the Pope launched a new commission on artificial intelligence, citing its, quote, potential effects on human beings and on humanity as a whole. The latest now on that compromised chemical tank in Orange County, which is in danger of exploding. More from Jason Nathanson in California.
3: Late Saturday night into Sunday morning, firefighters went on a dangerous mission to lay eyes on the tank.
4: What they found was a potential crack in the tank, which could potentially be relieving some of the pressure in there.
3: TJ McGovern is the interim fire chief for the Orange County Fire Authority. He says they're analyzing this new information and trying to figure out the next steps. He also thanked the 50,000 or so people who evacuated, many staying in shelters this holiday weekend.
4: We know you're out of your homes. We want to get you back, but we cannot do that until it's deemed safe.
3: I'm Jason Nathanson.
1: On the road to the Stanley Cup, the Vegas Golden Knights scored five unanswered goals to beat the Colorado Avalanche 5-3 and take a commanding 3-0 lead in the Western Conference Final. Later today, the Eastern Conference Final shifts north of the border as the Montreal Canadiens host the Carolina Hurricanes in a Game 3. That series is tied at a game apiece. I'm Tammy Trujillo. Researchers in Pennsylvania found that GLP-1 users discussed unexpected side effects online. Rob Martier explains.
5: They did it by analyzing over 400,000 Reddit posts with AI. Some of the side effects included menstrual irregularities, chills, and hot flashes. The findings suggest AI could use social media as a warning system for finding side effects that clinical trials miss. The AI social media scans were done by researchers at the University of Pennsylvania. I'm Rob Martier.
1: Chicago's Museum of Broadcast Communications is getting the television set from the now-canceled Late Show with Stephen Colbert. The Smithsonian Institute reportedly made a request for the set, but the Late Show said it had already been promised to Chicago. Colbert took the stage as host of the CBS show for the final broadcast last week from the Ed Sullivan Theater in New York City. But the New York Knicks just one game away from heading to the NBA Finals. The NYPD says it's not going to issue any more permits for watch parties outside Madison Square Garden. Larry Kofsky has the details.
6: Police say the change follows a watch party during Thursday's Game 2 of the NBA Eastern Conference Final between the Knicks and the Cleveland Cavaliers. Six people were arrested as some fans became unruly, blocking traffic, throwing bottles, and jumping over police barriers. City Council Public Safety Chair Oswald Falez thinks the NYPD is overreacting.
7: New Yorkers deserve to be able to enjoy their city together with their friends and their family. They also pay taxes so that we could have a police department to help ensure that these events do not become chaotic.
6: Police department says it will continue to support watch parties at alternate sites such as Summer Stage. I'm Larry Kofsky.
1: If you're grilling this Memorial Day weekend, you've probably noticed higher prices. The Bureau of Labor Statistics Consumer Price Index inflation data from April showed prices have jumped since last year for several popular cookout essentials. Ground beef prices are up 14%. The cost of steaks up 16%. Even the price of hot dogs is up nearly 11%. I'm Tammy Trujillo.
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8: A soggy day is shaping up for much of the east, with widespread rain from the Gulf Coast through the Tennessee and Ohio valleys into the mid-Atlantic and parts of New England. Some of the heaviest rain may fall along the western Gulf Coast, where localized flooding is possible. Thunderstorms are also possible across parts of the south, especially from Texas into Louisiana and Mississippi. The northwest stays cool and unsettled, with highs mostly in the 50s and 60s. The Midwest sees scattered showers, while the northern plains turn much warmer than normal. Out west, conditions are quieter overall, with seasonable weather along the Pacific coast, warm and dry conditions in the southwest, and a few showers or storms developing over parts of the Rockies. For Memorial Day weekend travelers, the main trouble spots will be wet roads, thunderstorms, and reduced visibility across the south and east. And that's a look at your national forecast. I'm Jim Forbes.
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9: The Spurs cruise to a 103-82 win over the Oklahoma City Thunder in Game 4 of the Western Conference Finals in San Antonio. Victor Wembanyama erupted for a game-high 33 points for San Antonio, which tied the series at two games apiece. Wembanyama spoke about the chess match between both teams.
10: It's fun. It's very fun. In the playoffs at some point, especially when a series drags on, everybody knows the other team, like, almost by heart, so it's different.
9: The Thunder will host the Spurs for Game 5 on Tuesday. In NHL playoff action, the Vegas Golden Knights scored 5 unanswered goals to beat the Colorado Avalanche 5-3 to take a commanding 3-0 lead in the Western Conference Final. And Swedish driver Felix Rosenqvist edged David Malukas to win the Indianapolis 500. The nail-biter finish followed a rain delay and a crash that knocked 2-time winner Joseph Newgarden out of the race. That's sports. Colin McIntyre.
11: The world may have 6 to 12 months to prepare for a global food price crisis if the Strait of Hormuz isn't open soon. Michael Kastner reports.
12: That was the warning from the United Nations Food and Agriculture Organization. Many nations, particularly in Asia, Africa, and Latin America, buy fertilizer from the Middle East, and farmers now have to decide what they're going to do. The agency says that now is the time for nations to figure out how to increase their resilience and recommends finding alternative trade routes and avoiding putting any trade restrictions on humanitarian food assistance.
11: Gas experts are also predicting the most expensive summer at the pump in years.
1: Gas Buddy has released its summer travel survey for 2026, and it forecasts an average price of $4.80 per gallon from Memorial Day through Labor Day. The fuel savings platform says the price of gas could reach all-time highs if the Strait of Hormuz remains closed for much of the summer. Despite the cost, the survey results show 56% of Americans still plan to drive more than 2 hours this summer to reach their preferred destinations. I'm Tammy Trujillo.
11: And expect roads to be super busy throughout the long weekend. AAA expecting record travel. Scott Pringle with the details.
13: AAA's Robert Sinclair says 45 million Americans will go 50 miles or more from home. That is a slight increase from last year.
14: Yes, we're seeing record travel, but we're not seeing the robust year-over-year increase.
13: So what's the best time to travel, Sinclair?
14: Get up very early in the day, hit the road at 6 or 7 a.m.
13: Sinclair says lots of folks will be coming and going from the New York City area, with the Big Apple being the third most popular domestic Memorial Day weekend travel destination.
11: And if you are planning on staying closer to home, maybe you want to catch a flick. The Mandalorian and Grogu is looking to get off to a big start at the box office. The first Star Wars film to hit the big screen since 2019's The Rise of Skywalker is projected to make over $80 million domestically. I'm Monica Nelson with your consumer and business news.
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19: Congress is once again trying to lock the clock. Rory O'Neill has more.
20: A new push to make daylight saving time permanent across the U.S. is making progress. This week, a House committee voted in favor of the Sunshine Protection Act, which would spring clocks forward 1 hour to take advantage of extra daylight in summer. No more falling back in fall. In 2022, the Senate tried to make daylight saving time year-round, but the measure didn't pass the House. And now it's the Senate that may be skeptical. President Trump supports the move to lock the clocks. I'm Rory O'Neill.
19: Director of National Intelligence Tulsi Gabbard is resigning. In a post, Gabbard says her husband has been recently diagnosed with a rare form of bone cancer and she must step away to support him. She goes on to say she is eternally grateful for the trust given to her by the American people and she has shared her resignation letter with President Trump. Gabbard's last day will be June 30th. That's politics. I'm Brad Siegel.
21: A report from the Food and Drug Administration says no child deaths have been definitively linked to COVID vaccines. The analysis comes almost 6 months after former FDA vaccine chief Dr. Vinay Prasad said, without evidence, that the agency identified at least 10 previously unreported child deaths tied to the COVID vaccines. Prasad's claims were used to propose changes to how the FDA reviews vaccines. He left the agency last month. A new analysis is raising concerns about Wegovy. More from Lisa Carton.
1: The study was based on millions of FDA side effect reports and found the risk signal was nearly five times stronger for Wegovy than Ozempic. The condition is called ischemic optic neuropathy and happens when blood flow to the optic nerve is reduced or blocked. The study also found that men using Wegovy showed the highest signal overall, with odds 116 times higher than expected.
21: Health update. I'm Sarah Lee Kessler.
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23: The Portland Fire emerged victorious in the battle of the WNBA's expansion teams, grabbing a 99-80 win over the Toronto Tempo on Saturday in the team's first meeting of the season. Emily Engsler led Portland with 16 points and 7 rebounds, while Kiki Rice and Marina Mabry led Toronto with 19 points apiece. For more women's sports stories, subscribe to Good Game with Sarah Spain on iHeart Podcasts.
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2: Calls to pause data center development in Texas are growing. The state's agriculture commissioner, Sid Miller, says we don't know the damage that's being done to the environment.
3: They can just go and build whatever they want, whenever they want. So, you know, I'm calling for a pause. You know, let's just take a break.
2: He says that state leaders must make sure unchecked expansion does not come at the expense of farmers, ranchers, and small towns. A handful of guardrails on development are expected to be a hot topic when lawmakers get back to work. A new executive order from California Governor Gavin Newsom aims to help workers threatened by artificial intelligence. On Thursday, he signed what's billed as a first-in-the-nation executive order that addresses severance policies, employment insurance, and workforce training and other responses to people who lose their jobs to AI. And Honda is recalling almost 60,000 cars over a rear-view camera issue. The National Highway Transportation Safety Administration says the recall affects certain Honda Prologs and Acura ZDXs. TAC Report, I'm Matt Mattinson.
0: 24/7 News.

0: Jessie J is cancer-free. The English singer underwent breast cancer surgery last year. Now in an Instagram post from the hospital, she says her test results came back with the good news. That's entertainment. I'm Jennifer Polsoni.
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7: According to the New York Times, the U.S. and Iran have reached a deal in principle to wind down the war. Mark Mayfield reports.
8: The paper cites a senior U.S. official who emphasized that key sensitive issues remain unresolved, meaning the framework is not yet final. This development follows President Trump's statements earlier Sunday that talks with Iran are proceeding in an orderly and constructive manner. Iran's president also signaled openness, saying the country is prepared to assure the international community that it is not pursuing nuclear weapons. I'm Mark Mayfield.
7: Pope Leo is set to issue landmark new guidance on preserving human dignity in the face of artificial intelligence. The Pope's been an outspoken critic of AI's potential to erode human values. He'll release an encyclical on the topic today. He'll be joined in Vatican City by leading Catholic figures and Chris Ola, a co-founder of the AI company Anthropic. Last week, the Pope launched a new commission on artificial intelligence, citing its, quote, potential effects on human beings and on humanity as a whole. The latest now on that compromised chemical tank in Orange County, which is in danger of exploding. More from Jason Nathanson in California.
9: Late Saturday night into Sunday morning, firefighters went on a dangerous mission to lay eyes on the tank.
10: What they found was a potential crack in the tank, which could potentially be relieving some of the pressure in there.
9: TJ McGovern is the interim fire chief for the Orange County Fire Authority. He says they're analyzing this new information and trying to figure out the next steps. He also thanked the 50,000 or so people who evacuated, many staying in shelters this holiday weekend.
10: We know you're out of your homes. We want to get you back, but we cannot do that until it's deemed safe.
9: I'm Jason Nathanson.
7: On the road to the Stanley Cup, the Vegas Golden Knights scored five unanswered goals to beat the Colorado Avalanche 5-3 and take a commanding 3-0 lead in the Western Conference Final. Later today, the Eastern Conference Final shifts north of the border as the Montreal Canadiens host the Carolina Hurricanes in a Game 3. That series is tied at a game apiece. I'm Tammy Trujillo. Researchers in Pennsylvania found that GLP-1 users discussed unexpected side effects online. Rob Martier explains.
11: They did it by analyzing over 400,000 Reddit posts with AI. Some of the side effects included menstrual irregularities, chills, and hot flashes. The findings suggest AI could use social media as a warning system for finding side effects that clinical trials miss. The AI social media scans were done by researchers at the University of Pennsylvania. I'm Rob Martier.
7: Chicago's Museum of Broadcast Communications is getting the television set from the now-canceled Late Show with Stephen Colbert. The Smithsonian Institute reportedly made a request for the set, but the Late Show said it had already been promised to Chicago. Colbert took the stage as host of the CBS show for the final broadcast last week from the Ed Sullivan Theater in New York City. With the New York Knicks just one game away from heading to the NBA Finals, the NYPD says it's not going to issue any more permits for watch parties outside Madison Square Garden. Larry Kofsky has the details.
12: Police say the change follows a watch party during Thursday's Game 2 of the NBA Eastern Conference Final between the Knicks and the Cleveland Cavaliers. Six people were arrested as some fans became unruly, blocking traffic, throwing bottles, and jumping over police barriers. City Council Public Safety

0: Chair Oswald Falez thinks the NYPD is overreacting.
1: New Yorkers deserve to be able to enjoy their city together with their friends and their family. They also pay taxes so that we could have a police department to help ensure that these events do not become chaotic.
0: Police department says it will continue to support watch parties at alternate sites such as Summer Stage. I'm Larry Kofsky.
2: If you're grilling this Memorial Day weekend, you've probably noticed higher prices. The Bureau of Labor Statistics Consumer Price Index inflation data from April showed prices have jumped since last year for several popular cookout essentials. Ground beef prices are up 14%, the cost of steaks up 16%, even the price of hot dogs is up nearly 11%. I'm Tammy Trujillo.
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4: A soggy day is shaping up for much of the east, with widespread rain from the Gulf Coast through the Tennessee and Ohio valleys into the mid-Atlantic and parts of New England. Some of the heaviest rain may fall along the western Gulf Coast, where localized flooding is possible. Thunderstorms are also possible across parts of the south, especially from Texas into Louisiana and Mississippi. The northwest stays cool and unsettled, with highs mostly in the 50s and 60s. The Midwest sees scattered showers, while the northern plains turn much warmer than normal. Out west, conditions are quieter overall, with seasonable weather along the Pacific coast, warm and dry conditions in the southwest, and a few showers or storms developing over parts of the Rockies. For Memorial Day weekend travelers, the main trouble spots will be wet roads, thunderstorms, and reduced visibility across the south and east. And that's a look at your national forecast. I'm Jim Forbes.
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5: The Spurs cruise to a 103-82 win over the Oklahoma City Thunder in Game 4 of the Western Conference Finals in San Antonio. Victor Wembanyama erupted for a game-high 33 points for San Antonio, which tied the series at two games apiece. Wembanyama spoke about the chess match between both teams.
6: It's fun. It's very fun. In the playoffs at some point, especially when a series drags on, everybody knows the other team like almost by heart, so it's different.
5: The Thunder will host the Spurs for Game 5 on Tuesday. In NHL playoff action, the Vegas Golden Knights scored 5 unanswered goals to beat the Colorado Avalanche 5-3 to take a commanding 3-0 lead in the Western Conference Final. And Swedish driver Felix Rosenqvist edged David Malukas to win the Indianapolis 500. The nail-biter finish followed a rain delay and a crash that knocked two-time winner Joseph Newgarden out of the race. That's sports. Colin McIntyre.
7: The world may have 6 to 12 months to prepare for a global food price crisis if the Strait of Hormuz isn't open soon. Michael Kastner reports.
8: That was the warning from the United Nations Food and Agriculture Organization. Many nations, particularly in Asia, Africa, and Latin America, buy fertilizer from the Middle East, and farmers now have to decide what they're going to do. The agency says that now is the time for nations to figure out how to increase their resilience and recommends finding alternative trade routes and avoiding putting any trade restrictions on humanitarian food assistance.
7: Gas experts are also predicting the most expensive summer at the pump in years.
2: Gas Buddy has released its summer travel survey for 2026, and it forecasts an average price of $4.80 per gallon from Memorial Day through Labor Day. The fuel savings platform says the price of gas could reach all-time highs if the Strait of Hormuz remains closed for much of the summer. Despite the cost, the survey results show 56% of Americans still plan to drive more than 2 hours this summer to reach their preferred destinations. I'm Tammy Trujillo.
7: And expect roads to be super busy throughout the long weekend. AAA expecting record travel. Scott Pringle with the details.
9: AAA's Robert Sinclair says 45 million Americans will go 50 miles or more from home. That is a slight increase from last year.
10: Yes, we're seeing record travel, but we're not seeing the robust year-over-year increase.
9: So what's the best time to travel, Sinclair?
10: Get up very early in the day, hit the road at 6 or 7 a.m.
9: Sinclair says lots of folks will be coming and going from the New York City area, with the Big Apple being the third most popular domestic Memorial Day weekend travel destination.
7: And if you are planning on staying closer to home, maybe you want to catch a flick. The Mandalorian and Grogu is looking to get off to a big start at the box office. The first Star Wars film to hit the big screen since 2019's The Rise of Skywalker is projected to make over $80 million domestically. I'm Monica Nelson with your consumer and business news.
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15: President Trump is pitching Texas Attorney General and Republican Senate candidate Ken Paxton to voters. In a Truth Social post, Trump praised Paxton as a great attorney general who is loyal to him during what he described as partisan attacks, while also criticizing Senator John Cornyn as disloyal.
16: Well, I think I can help maintain the Senate seat in Republican hands. I won in 2020 by 10 points. Ken Paxton, as you know, is a flawed candidate. He's got scandal that follows him everywhere.
15: Cornyn spoke Sunday on Fox News about Paxton. Trump formally endorsed Paxton last week in the high-stakes Texas Senate race, snubbing Cornyn ahead of the GOP primary runoff. The runoff will be decided Tuesday after a tough campaign between the two Republicans. And according to the New York Times, the United States and Iran have reached a deal in principle to wind down the war. The paper cites a senior U.S. official who emphasized that key sensitive issues remain unresolved, meaning the framework is not yet final. That's politics. I'm Mark Mayfield.
17: A report from the Food and Drug Administration says no child deaths have been definitively linked to COVID vaccines. The analysis comes almost 6 months after former FDA vaccine chief Dr. Vinay Prasad said, without evidence, that the agency identified at least 10 previously unreported child deaths tied to the COVID vaccines. Prasad's claims were used to propose changes to how the FDA reviews vaccines. He left the agency last month. A new analysis is raising concerns about Wegovy. More from Lisa Carton.
18: The study was based on millions of FDA side effect reports and found the risk signal was nearly five times stronger for Wegovy than Ozempic. The condition is called ischemic optic neuropathy and happens when blood flow to the optic nerve is reduced or blocked. The study also found that men using Wegovy showed the highest signal overall, with odds 116 times higher than expected.
17: Health update. I'm Sarah Lee Kessler.
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19: The Portland Fire emerged victorious in the battle of the WNBA's expansion teams, grabbing a 99-80 win over the Toronto Tempo on Saturday in the team's first meeting of the season. Emily Engsler led Portland with 16 points and 7 rebounds, while Kiki Rice and Marina Mabry led Toronto with 19 points apiece. 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
20: A new executive order from California Governor Gavin Newsom aims to help workers that are threatened by artificial intelligence. Here's Michael Kastner.
8: On Thursday, he signed what's billed as a first-in-the-nation executive order that addresses severance policies, employment insurance, and workforce training and other responses to people who lose jobs to AI. Newsom says the advent of AI demands a reimagining of the entire system of how people work, govern, and prepare for the future.
20: With SpaceX set to go public, new paperwork is showing how Elon Musk will retain an iron grip on the company. He'll control a majority of the voting shares, and he will hold the titles of CEO, CTO, and chairman of the board. The filings also show SpaceX continues to lose billions of dollars per year. And AI executives do not have to deal with new AI regulations, at least for now. Thursday, President Donald Trump did not sign an executive order that would require companies to give Washington an early look at advanced AI models. He said the order might hurt AI innovation. Tech Report, I'm Mark Mayfield.
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21: Olivia Rodrigo out with the second single from her upcoming album. Cure is a nearly five-minute ballad accompanied by a video featuring the pop star as a nurse trying to fix broken hearts. Rodrigo's new album, You Seem Pretty Sad for a Girl So in Love, drops June 12th. Also out with new music is Charlie XCX, who has released the second single from her untitled new album. Spring, summer. SS26 predicts the end of the world during a fashion show. Other releases streaming now are new tracks from Bleachers, Blonde Shell, and Grammy winner Lola Young. Put on my birthday dress, it's not for a whole damn year. The Mandalorian and Grogu looking to get off to a big start at the box office. The first Star Wars film to hit the big screen since 2019's The Rise of Skywalker is projected to make around $80 million domestically in its first weekend in theaters. The movie expected to make another $80 million overseas, pushing its projected four-day holiday weekend total to $160 million. Jessie J is cancer-free. The English singer underwent breast cancer surgery last year. Now in an Instagram post from the hospital, she says her test results came back with the good news. That's entertainment. I'm Jennifer Polsoni.
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2: United States and Iran have reached a deal in principle to wind down the war. Mark Mayfield has details.
20: The paper cites a senior U.S. official who emphasized that key sensitive issues remain unresolved, meaning the framework is not yet final. This development follows President Trump's statements earlier Sunday that talks with Iran are proceeding in an orderly and constructive manner. Iran's president also signaled openness, saying the country is prepared to assure the international community that it is not pursuing nuclear weapons. I'm Mark Mayfield.
2: NASCAR legend Kyle Busch continues to be remembered. NASCAR CEO Steve O'Donnell paid tribute to Busch's widow and two children in an emotional speech before the start of the Coca-Cola 600 on Sunday. The 41-year-old two-time NASCAR Cup Series champion died Thursday as a result of complications from severe pneumonia and sepsis. There were more tributes at the Indy 500. Lap 18 saw the scoring pylon next to pit lane lit up with Bush's name, his year of birth, and 2026. A new analysis is raising concerns about Wegovy. More on that story from Lisa Carton.
18: The study was based on millions of FDA side effect reports and found the risk signal was nearly five times stronger for Wegovy than Ozempic. The condition is called ischemic optic neuropathy and happens when blood flow to the optic nerve is reduced or blocked. The study also found that men using Wegovy showed the highest signal overall, with odds 116 times higher than expected. I'm Lisa Carton.
2: At least 19 people were hurt after a stampede broke out at a South Carolina beach on Sunday morning. It happened in Atlantic Beach, about 13 miles north of Myrtle Beach, just after 1 a.m. The annual Black Pearl Cultural Heritage and Bike Festival was going on at the time. Officials haven't provided any details on what led up to the stampede or if it was related to the festival. Hundreds of thousands of people travel to the event each year. Three of the injured were taken to the hospital for treatment, while others received care on their own. I'm Tammy Trujillo. The CDC is expanding its power to keep individuals from Ebola-stricken countries from entering the U.S. Lisa Carton has details.
18: The agency says the move is in the interest of public health and includes lawful permanent U.S. residents, green card holders who've been in the Democratic Republic of Congo, Uganda, or South Sudan within the last 21 days are now banned from entering the U.S. through mid-June. The change announced Friday expands the agency's existing travel restrictions tied to the outbreak of the rare strain of Ebola, which has no approved vaccine or treatments. I'm Lisa Carton.
2: Hyundai's recalling over 400,000 vehicles in the U.S. The National Highway Traffic Safety Administration says the recall is over a software error that can cause unexpected braking. The recall covers certain 2025 to 2026 models, Santa Cruz, Tucson Hybrid, and Tucson Plug-in Hybrid electric vehicles. The NHTSA says a software error in the front cameras can cause the forward collision avoidance system to activate and apply the brakes. Hyundai dealers will update the software for free. Florida Governor Ron DeSantis has announced a $600 million expansion of Blue Origin's Rocket Park campus. A story from Rob Martier.
0: The expansion comes as Blue Origin rival Elon Musk's SpaceX prepares to go public, targeting a valuation of nearly $2 trillion. The new 830,000-square-foot upper-stage manufacturing facility will support 500 aerospace jobs with an average salary of over $98,000. Blue Origin CEO said Project Horizon is the latest and most ambitious chapter in Blue Origin's decade-long commitment to Florida. I'm Rob Martier.
2: Uber's considering raising its offer to acquire German food delivery company Delivery Hero. Uber offered $13.4 billion or 33 euros a share in its takeover offer, but a major Delivery Hero shareholder said that offer was too low. Uber's board met over the weekend to discuss a possible increase. Some Delivery Hero shareholders say they're looking for a price above 40 euros a share. I'm Tammy Trujillo.
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2: On this Memorial Day, expect a classic late spring weather pattern across the central and southern plains, including Colorado, Kansas, Nebraska, Oklahoma, and Texas. Expect thunderstorms, with some becoming severe with large hail, damaging winds, and torrential rainfall. Highs will range from the 70s in Colorado and Nebraska to the upper 80s and low 90s in Texas and Oklahoma. In the Midwest and Great Lakes, including Missouri, Iowa, Illinois, Wisconsin, and Michigan, expect showers and thunderstorms developing, with highs mainly in the 70s to the low 80s. The Deep South and the Gulf Coast remain hot, humid, and unsettled, with temperatures reaching the low 90s and possible scattered storms. The Northeast will hit near 80, while the Mid-Atlantic and Southeast climb into the 80s with a few possible scattered thunderstorms. Heat is on in the desert Southwest, with temperatures in the 90s to the low 100s across Arizona and southeastern California, while the California coast remains sunny and dry, with temperatures in the 70s in the northern part and into the low 80s in Southern California. And the Pacific Northwest remains cooler, with clouds, scattered showers, and highs hitting the 60s. That's your national forecast. I'm Tammy Trujillo.
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5: The Spurs cruise to a 103-82 win over the Oklahoma City Thunder in Game 4 of the Western Conference Finals in San Antonio. Victor Wembanyama erupted for a game-high 33 points for San Antonio, which tied the series at two games apiece. Wembanyama spoke about the chess match between both teams.
6: It's fun. It's very fun. In the playoffs at some point, especially when a series drags on, everybody knows the other team, like, almost by heart, so it's different.
5: The Thunder will host the Spurs for Game 5 on Tuesday. In NHL playoff action, the Vegas Golden Knights scored 5 unanswered goals to beat the Colorado Avalanche 5-3 to take a commanding 3-0 lead in the Western Conference Final. And Swedish driver Felix Rosenqvist edged David Malukas to win the Indianapolis 500. The nail-biter finish followed a rain delay and a crash that knocked 2-time winner Joseph Newgarden out of the race. That's sports. Colin McIntyre.
7: The world may have 6 to 12 months to prepare for a global food price crisis if the Strait of Hormuz isn't open soon. Michael Kastner reports.
8: That was the warning from the United Nations Food and Agriculture Organization. Many nations, particularly in Asia, Africa, and Latin America, buy fertilizer from the Middle East, and farmers now have to decide what they're going to do. The agency says that now is the time for nations to figure out how to increase their resilience and recommends finding alternative trade routes and avoiding putting any trade restrictions on humanitarian food assistance.
7: Gas experts are also predicting the most expensive summer at the pump in years.
2: Gas Buddy has released its summer travel survey for 2026, and it forecasts an average price of $4.80 per gallon from Memorial Day through Labor Day. The fuel savings platform says the price of gas could reach all-time highs if the Strait of Hormuz remains closed for much of the summer. Despite the cost, the survey results show 56% of Americans still plan to drive more than 2 hours this summer to reach their preferred destinations. I'm Tammy Trujillo.
7: And expect roads to be super busy. Throughout the long weekend, AAA expecting record travel. Scott Pringle with the details.
9: AAA's Robert Sinclair says 45 million Americans will go 50 miles or more from home. That is a slight increase from last year.
10: Yes, we're seeing record travel, but we're not seeing the robust year-over-year increase.
9: So what's the best time to travel, Sinclair?
10: Get up very early in the day, hit the road at 6 or 7 a.m.
9: Sinclair says lots of folks will be coming and going from the New York City area, with the Big Apple being the third most popular domestic Memorial Day weekend travel destination.
7: And if you are planning on staying closer to home, maybe you want to catch a flick. The Mandalorian and Grogu is looking to get off to a big start at the box office. The first Star Wars film to hit the big screen since 2019's The Rise of Skywalker is projected to make over $80 million domestically. I'm Monica Nelson with your consumer and business news.
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20: President Trump is pitching Texas Attorney General and Republican Senate candidate Ken Paxton to voters. In a Truth Social post, Trump praised Paxton as a great attorney general who is loyal to him during what he described as partisan attacks, while also criticizing Senator John Cornyn as disloyal.
16: Well, I think I can help maintain the Senate seat in Republican hands. I won in 2020 by 10 points. Ken Paxton, as you know, is a flawed candidate. He's got scandal that follows him everywhere.
20: Cornyn spoke Sunday on Fox News about Paxton. Trump formally endorsed Paxton last week in the high-stakes Texas Senate race, snubbing Cornyn ahead of the GOP primary runoff. The runoff will be decided Tuesday after a tough campaign between the two Republicans. And according to the New York Times, the United States and Iran have reached a deal in principle to wind down the war. The paper cites a senior U.S. official who emphasized that key sensitive issues remain unresolved, meaning the framework is not yet final. That's politics. I'm Mark Mayfield.
7: All right.
17: report from the Food and Drug Administration says no child deaths have been definitively linked to COVID vaccines. The analysis comes almost 6 months after former FDA vaccine chief Dr. Vinay Prasad said, without evidence, that the agency identified at least 10 previously unreported child deaths tied to the COVID vaccines. Prasad's claims were used to propose changes to how the FDA reviews vaccines. He left the agency last month. A new analysis is raising concerns about Wegovy. More from Lisa Carton.
18: The study was based on millions of FDA side effect reports and found the risk signal was nearly five times stronger for Wegovy than Ozempic. The condition is called ischemic optic neuropathy and happens when blood flow to the optic nerve is reduced or blocked. The study also found that men using Wegovy showed the highest signal overall, with odds 116 times higher than expected.
17: Health update. I'm Sarah Lee Kessler.
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19: The Portland Fire emerged victorious in the battle of the WNBA's expansion teams, grabbing a 99-80 win over the Toronto Tempo on Saturday in the team's first meeting of the season. Emily Engsler led Portland with 16 points and 7 rebounds, while Kiki Rice and Marina Mabry led Toronto with 19 points apiece. For more women's sports stories, subscribe to Good Game with Sarah Spain on iHeart Podcast.
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20: A new executive order from California Governor Gavin Newsom aims to help workers that are threatened by artificial intelligence. Here's Michael Kastner.
8: On Thursday, he signed what's billed as a first-in-the-nation executive order that addresses severance policies, employment insurance, and workforce training and other responses to people who lose jobs to AI. Newsom says the advent of AI demands a reimagining of the entire system of how people work, govern, and prepare for the future.
20: With SpaceX set to go public, new paperwork is showing how Elon Musk will retain an iron grip on the company. He'll control a majority of the voting shares, and he will hold the titles of CEO, CTO, and chairman of the board. The filings also show SpaceX continues to lose billions of dollars per year. And AI executives do not have to deal with new AI regulations, at least for now. Thursday, President Donald Trump did not sign an executive order that would require companies to give Washington an early look at advanced AI models. He said the order might hurt AI innovation. Tech Report, I'm Mark Mayfield.
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21: Olivia Rodrigo out with the second single from her upcoming album. Cure is a nearly 5-minute ballad accompanied by a video featuring the pop star as a nurse trying to fix broken hearts. Rodrigo's new album, You Seem Pretty Sad for a Girl So in Love, drops June 12th. Also out with new music is Charlie XCX, who has released the second single from her untitled new album.
22: Spring, summer, 26.
21: SS26 predicts the end of the world during a fashion show. Other releases streaming now are new tracks from Bleachers, Blonde Shell, and Grammy winner Lola Young. The Mandalorian and Grogu looking to get off to a big start at the box office. The first Star Wars film to hit the big screen since 2019's The Rise of Skywalker is projected to make around $80 million domestically in its first weekend in theaters. The movie expected to make another $80 million overseas, pushing its projected four-day holiday weekend total to $160 million.
22: Yo,
21: Jessie J is cancer-free. The English singer underwent breast cancer surgery last year. Now in an Instagram post from the hospital, she says her test results came back with the good news. That's entertainment. I'm Jennifer Bolsoni.
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2: The United States and Iran have reached a deal in principle to wind down the war. Mark Mayfield has details.
0: The paper cites a senior U.S. official who emphasized that key sensitive issues remain unresolved, meaning the framework is not yet final. This development follows President Trump's statements earlier Sunday that talks with Iran are proceeding in an orderly and constructive manner. Iran's president also signaled openness, saying the country is prepared to assure the international community that it is not pursuing nuclear weapons. I'm Mark Mayfield.
2: NASCAR legend Kyle Busch continues to be remembered. NASCAR CEO Steve O'Donnell paid tribute to Busch's widow and two children in an emotional speech before the start of the Coca-Cola 600 on Sunday. The 41-year-old two-time NASCAR Cup Series champion died Thursday as a result of complications from severe pneumonia and sepsis. There were more tributes at the Indy 500. Lap 18 saw the scoring pylon next to pit lane lit up with Busch's name, his year of birth, and 2026. A new analysis is raising concerns about Wegovy. More on that story from Lisa Carton.
18: The study was based on millions of FDA side effect reports and found the risk signal was nearly 5 times stronger for Wegovy than Ozempic. The condition is called ischemic optic neuropathy and happens when blood flow to the optic nerve is reduced or blocked. The study also found that men using Wegovy showed the highest signal overall, with odds 116 times higher than expected. I'm Lisa Carton.
2: At least 19 people were hurt after a stampede broke out at a South Carolina beach on Sunday morning. It happened in Atlantic Beach, about 13 miles north of Myrtle Beach, just after 1 a.m. The annual Black Pearl Cultural Heritage and Bike Festival was going on at the time. Officials haven't provided any details on what led up to the stampede or if it was related to the festival. Hundreds of thousands of people travel to the event each year. Three of the injured were taken to the hospital for treatment, while others received care on their own. I'm Tammy Trujillo. The CDC is expanding its power to keep individuals from Ebola-stricken countries from entering the U.S. Lisa Carton has details.
18: The agency says the move is in the interest of public health and includes lawful permanent U.S. residents, green card holders who've been in the Democratic Republic of Congo, Uganda, or South Sudan within the last 21 days are now banned from entering the U.S. through mid-June. The change announced Friday expands the agency's existing travel restrictions tied to the outbreak of the rare strain of Ebola, which has no approved vaccine or treatments. I'm Lisa Carton.
2: Hyundai's recalling over 400,000 vehicles in the U.S. The National Highway Traffic Safety Administration says the recall is over a software error that can cause unexpected braking. The recall covers certain 2025 to 2026 models, Santa Cruz, Tucson Hybrid, and Tucson Plug-in Hybrid electric vehicles. The NHTSA says a software error in the front cameras can cause the forward collision avoidance system to activate and apply the brakes. Hyundai dealers operators will update the software for free. Florida Governor Ron DeSantis has announced a $600 million expansion of Blue Origin's Rocket Park campus. A story from Rob Martier.
6: The expansion comes as Blue Origin rival Elon Musk's SpaceX prepares to go public, targeting a valuation of nearly $2 trillion. The new 830,000 square foot upper stage manufacturing facility will support 500 aerospace jobs with an average salary of over $98,000. Blue Origin CEO said Project Horizon is the latest and most ambitious chapter in Blue Origin's decade-long commitment to Florida. I'm Rob Martier.
2: Uber is considering raising its offer to acquire German food delivery company Delivery Hero. Uber offered $13.4 billion or 33 euros a share in its takeover offer, but a major Delivery Hero shareholder said that offer was too low. Uber's board met over the weekend to discuss a possible increase. Some Delivery Hero shareholders say they're looking for a price above 40 euros a share. I'm Tammy Trujillo.
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2: On this Memorial Day, expect a classic late spring weather pattern across the central and southern plains, including Colorado, Kansas, Nebraska, Oklahoma, and Texas. Expect thunderstorms with some becoming severe with large hail, damaging winds, and torrential rainfall. Highs will range from the 70s in Colorado and Nebraska to the upper 80s and low 90s in Texas and Oklahoma. In the Midwest and Great Lakes, including Missouri, Iowa, Illinois, Wisconsin, and Michigan, expect showers and thunderstorms developing with highs mainly in the 70s to the low 80s. The Deep South and the Gulf Coast remain hot, humid, and unsettled with temperatures reaching the low 90s and possible scattered storms. The Northeast will hit near 80 while the Mid-Atlantic and Southeast climb into the 80s with a few possible scattered thunderstorms. Heat is on in the desert Southwest with temperatures in the 90s to the low 100s across Arizona and Southeastern California, while the California coast remains sunny and dry with temperatures in the 70s in the northern part and into the low 80s in Southern California. And the Pacific Northwest remains cooler with clouds, scattered showers, and highs hitting the 60s. That's your national forecast. I'm Tammy Trujillo.
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5: The Spurs cruise to a 103-82 win over the Oklahoma City Thunder in Game 4 of the Western Conference Finals in San Antonio. Victor Wembanyama erupted for a game-high 33 points for San Antonio, which tied the series at two games apiece. Wembanyama spoke about the chess match between both teams.
14: It's fun. It's very fun. In the playoffs at some point, especially when a series drags on, everybody knows the other team like almost by heart, so it's different.
5: The Thunder will host the Spurs for Game 5 on Tuesday. In NHL playoff action, the Vegas Golden Knights scored 5 unanswered goals to beat the Colorado Avalanche 5-3 to take a commanding 3-0 lead in the Western Conference Final. And Swedish driver Felix Rosenqvist edged David Malukas to win the Indianapolis 500. The nail-biter finish followed a rain delay and a crash that knocked two-time winner Joseph Newgarden out of the race. That's sports. Colin McIntyre.
7: The world may have 6 to 12 months to prepare for a global food price crisis if the Strait of Hormuz isn't open soon. Michael Kastner reports.
8: That was the warning from the United Nations Food and Agriculture Organization. Many nations, particularly in Asia, Africa, and Latin America, buy fertilizer from the Middle East, and farmers now have to decide what they're going to do. The agency says that now is the time for nations to figure out how to increase their resilience and recommends finding alternative trade routes and avoiding putting any trade restrictions on humanitarian food assistance.
7: Gas experts are also predicting the most expensive summer at the pump in years.
2: Gas Buddy has released its summer travel survey for 2026, and it forecasts an average price of $4.80 per gallon from Memorial Day through Labor Day. The fuel savings platform says the price of gas could reach all-time highs if the Strait of Hormuz remains closed for much of the summer. Despite the cost, the survey results show 56% of Americans still plan to drive more than 2 hours this summer to reach their preferred destinations. I'm Tammy Trujillo.
7: And expect roads to be super busy throughout the long weekend. AAA expecting record travel. Scott Pringle with the details.
9: AAA's Robert Sinclair says 45 million Americans will go 50 miles or more from home. That is a slight increase from last year.
10: Yes, we're seeing record travel, but we're not seeing the robust year-over-year increase.
9: So what's the best time to travel, Sinclair?
10: Get up very early in the day, hit the road at 6 or 7 a.m.
9: Sinclair says lots of folks will be coming and going from the New York City area, with the Big Apple being the third most popular domestic Memorial Day weekend travel destination.
7: And if you are planning on staying closer to home, maybe you want to catch a flick. The Mandalorian and Grogu is looking to get off to a big start at the box office. The first Star Wars film to hit the big screen since 2019's The Rise of Skywalker is projected to make over $80 million domestically. I'm Monica Nelson with your consumer and business news.
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20: President Trump is pitching Texas Attorney General and Republican Senate candidate Ken Paxton to voters. In a Truth Social post, Trump praised Paxton as a great attorney general who is loyal to him during what he described as partisan attacks, while also criticizing Senator John Cornyn as disloyal.
16: Well, I think I can help maintain the Senate seat in Republican hands. I won in 2020 by 10 points. Ken Paxton, as you know, is a flawed candidate. He's got scandal that follows him everywhere.
20: Cornyn spoke Sunday on Fox News about Paxton. Trump formally endorsed Paxton last week in the high-stakes Texas Senate race, snubbing Cornyn ahead of the GOP primary runoff. The runoff will be decided Tuesday after a tough campaign between the two Republicans. And according to the New York Times, the United States and Iran have reached a deal in principle to wind down the war. The paper cites a senior U.S. official who emphasized that key sensitive issues remain unresolved, meaning the framework is not yet final. That's politics. I'm Mark Mayfield.
17: A report from the Food and Drug Administration says no child deaths have been definitively linked to COVID vaccines. The analysis comes almost 6 months after former FDA vaccine chief Dr. Vinay Prasad said, without evidence, that the agency identified at least 10 previously unreported child deaths tied to the COVID vaccines. Prasad's claims were used to propose changes to how the FDA reviews vaccines. He left the agency last month. A new analysis is raising concerns about Wegovy. More from Lisa Carton.
18: The study was based on millions of FDA side effect reports and found the risk signal was nearly five times stronger for Wegovy than Ozempic. The condition is called ischemic optic neuropathy and happens when blood flow to the optic nerve is reduced or blocked. The study also found that men using Wegovy showed the highest signal overall, with odds 116 times higher than expected.
17: Health update, I'm Sarah Lee Kessler.
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19: The Portland Fire emerged victorious in the battle of the WNBA's expansion teams, grabbing a 99-80 win over the Toronto Tempo on Saturday in the team's first meeting of the season. Emily Engsler led Portland with 16 points and 7 rebounds, while Kiki Rice and Marina Mabry led Toronto with 19 points apiece. 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
20: A new executive order from California Governor Gavin Newsom aims to help workers that are threatened by artificial intelligence. Here's Michael Kastner.
8: On Thursday, he signed what's billed as a first-in-the-nation executive order that addresses severance policies, employment insurance, and workforce training and other responses to people who lose jobs to AI. Newsom says the advent of AI demands a reimagining of the entire system of how people work, govern, and prepare for the future.
20: With SpaceX set to go public, new paperwork is showing how Elon Musk will retain an iron grip on the company. He'll control a majority of the voting shares, and he will hold the titles of CEO, CTO, and chairman of the board. The filings also show SpaceX continues to lose billions of dollars per year. And AI executives do not have to deal with new AI regulations, at least for now. Thursday, President Donald Trump did not sign an executive order that would require companies to give Washington an early look at advanced AI models. He said the order might hurt AI innovation. Tech Report, I'm Mark Mayfield.
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1: Olivia Rodrigo out with the second single from her upcoming album. Cure is a nearly 5-minute ballad accompanied by a video featuring the pop star as a nurse trying to fix broken hearts. Rodrigo's new album, You Seem Pretty Sad for a Girl So in Love, drops June 12th. Also out with new music is Charlie XCX, who has released the second single from her untitled new album. Spring, summer. SS26 predicts the end of the world during a fashion show. Other releases streaming now are new tracks from Bleachers, Blonde Shell, and Grammy winner Lola Young. Put on my birthday dress. It's not for a whole damn year. The Mandalorian and Grogu looking to get off to a big start at the box office. The first Star Wars film to hit the big screen since 2019's The Rise of Skywalker is projected to make around $80 million domestically in its first weekend in theaters. The movie expected to make another $80 million overseas, pushing its projected four-day holiday weekend total to $160 million. Jessie J is cancer-free. The English singer underwent breast cancer surgery last year. Now in an Instagram post from the hospital, she says her test results came back with the good news. That's entertainment. I'm Jennifer Bolsoni.
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2: United States and Iran have reached a deal in principle to wind down the war. Mark Mayfield has details.
20: The paper cites a senior U.S. official who emphasized that key sensitive issues remain unresolved, meaning the framework is not yet final. This development follows President Trump's statements earlier Sunday that talks with Iran are proceeding in an orderly and constructive manner. Iran's president also signaled openness, saying the country is prepared to assure the international community that it is not pursuing nuclear weapons. I'm Mark Mayfield.
2: NASCAR legend Kyle Busch continues to be remembered. NASCAR CEO Steve O'Donnell paid tribute to Busch's widow and two children in an emotional speech before the start of the Coca-Cola 600 on Sunday. The 41-year-old two-time NASCAR Cup Series champion died Thursday as a result of complications from severe pneumonia and sepsis. There were more tributes at the Indy 500. Lap 18 saw the scoring pylon next to pit lane lit up with Busch's name, his year of birth, and 2026. A new analysis is raising concerns about Wegovy. More on that story from Lisa Carton.
18: The study was based on millions of FDA side effect reports and found the risk signal was nearly five times stronger for Wegovy than Ozempic. The condition is called ischemic optic neuropathy and happens when blood flow to the optic nerve is reduced or blocked. The study also found that men using Wegovy showed the highest signal overall, with odds 116 times higher than expected. I'm Lisa Carton.
2: At least 19 people were hurt after a stampede broke out at a South Carolina beach on Sunday morning. It happened in Atlantic Beach, about 13 miles north of Myrtle Beach, just after 1 a.m. The annual Black Pearl Cultural Heritage and Bike Festival was going on at the time. Officials haven't provided any details on what led up to the stampede or if it was related to the festival. Hundreds of thousands of people travel to the event each year. Three of the injured were taken to the hospital for treatment, while others received care on their own. I'm Tammy Trujillo. The CDC is expanding its power to keep individuals from Ebola-stricken countries from entering the U.S. Lisa Carton has details.
18: The agency says the move is in the interest of public health and includes lawful permanent U.S. residents, green card holders who've been in the Democratic Republic of Congo, Uganda, or South Sudan within the last 21 days are now banned from entering the U.S. through mid-June. The change announced Friday expands the agency's existing travel restrictions tied to the outbreak of the rare strain of Ebola, which has no approved vaccine or treatments. I'm Lisa Carton.
2: Hyundai's recalling over 400,000 vehicles in the U.S. The National Highway Traffic Safety Administration says the recall is over a software error that can cause unexpected braking. The recall covers certain 2025 to 2026 models, Santa Cruz, Tucson Hybrid, and Tucson Plug-in Hybrid electric vehicles. The NHTSA says a software error in the front cameras can cause the forward collision avoidance system to activate and apply the brakes. Hyundai dealers will update the software for free. Florida Governor Ron DeSantis has announced a $600 million expansion of Blue Origin's Rocket Park campus. That story from Rob Martier.
6: The expansion comes as Blue Origin rival Elon Musk's SpaceX prepares to go public, targeting a valuation of nearly $2 trillion. The new 830,000-square-foot upper-stage manufacturing facility will support 500 aerospace jobs with an average salary of over $98,000. Blue Origin CEO said Project Horizon is the latest and most ambitious chapter in Blue Origin's decade-long commitment to Florida. I'm Rob Martier.
2: Uber is considering raising its offer to acquire German food delivery company Delivery Hero. Uber offered $13.4 billion or 33 euros a share in its takeover offer, but a major Delivery Hero shareholder said that offer was too low. Uber's board met over the weekend to discuss a possible increase. Some Delivery Hero shareholders say they're looking for a price above 40 euros a share. I'm Tammy Trujillo.
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2: On this Memorial Day, expect a classic late spring weather pattern across the central and southern plains, including Colorado, Kansas, Nebraska, Oklahoma, and Texas. Expect thunderstorms, with some becoming severe with large hail, damaging winds, and torrential rainfall. Highs will range from the 70s in Colorado and Nebraska to the upper 80s and low 90s in Texas and Oklahoma. In the Midwest and Great Lakes, including Missouri, Iowa, Illinois, Wisconsin, and Michigan, expect showers and thunderstorms developing, with highs mainly in the 70s to the low 80s. The Deep South and the Gulf Coast remain hot, humid, and unsettled, with temperatures reaching the low 90s and possible scattered storms. The Northeast will hit near 80, while the Mid-Atlantic and Southeast climb into the 80s with a few possible scattered thunderstorms. Heat is on in the desert Southwest, with temperatures in the 90s to the low 100s across Arizona and southeastern California, while the California coast remains sunny and dry, with temperatures in the 70s in the northern part and into the low 80s in southern California. And the Pacific Northwest remains cooler, with clouds, scattered showers, and highs hitting the 60s. That's your national forecast. I'm Tammy Trujillo.
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5: The Spurs cruise to a 103-82 win over the Oklahoma City Thunder in Game 4 of the Western Conference Finals in San Antonio. Victor Wembanyama erupted for a game-high 33 points for San Antonio, which tied the series at two games apiece. Wembanyama spoke about the chess match between both teams.
14: It's fun. It's very fun. In the playoffs at some point, especially when a series drags on, everybody knows the other team like almost by heart. So it's different.
5: The Thunder will host the Spurs for Game 5 on Tuesday. In NHL playoff action, the Vegas Golden Knights scored 5 unanswered goals to beat the Colorado Avalanche 5-3 to take a commanding 3-0 lead in the Western Conference Final. And Swedish driver Felix Rosenqvist edged David Malukas to win the Indianapolis 500. The nail-biter finish followed a rain delay and a crash that knocked two-time winner Joseph Newgarden out of the race. That's sports. Colin McIntyre.
7: The world may have 6 to 12 months to prepare for a global food price crisis if the Strait of Hormuz isn't open soon. Michael Kastner reports.
8: That was the warning from the United Nations Food and Agriculture Organization. Many nations, particularly in Asia, Africa, and Latin America, buy fertilizer from the Middle East, and farmers now have to decide what they're going to do. The agency says that now is the time for nations to figure out how to increase their resilience and recommends finding alternative trade routes and avoiding putting any trade restrictions on humanitarian food assistance.
7: Gas experts are also predicting the most expensive summer.

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6: President Trump is pitching Texas Attorney General and Republican Senate candidate Ken Paxton to voters. In a Truth Social post, Trump praised Paxton as a great attorney general who is loyal to him during what he described as partisan attacks, while also criticizing Senator John Cornyn as disloyal.
7: Well, I think I can help maintain the Senate seat in Republican hands. I won in 2020 by 10 points. Ken Paxton, as you know, is a flawed candidate. He's got scandal that follows him everywhere.
6: Cornyn spoke Sunday on Fox News about Paxton. Trump formally endorsed Paxton last week in the high-stakes Texas Senate race, snubbing Cornyn ahead of the GOP primary runoff. The runoff will be decided Tuesday after a tough campaign between the two Republicans. And according to the New York Times, the United States and Iran have reached a deal in principle to wind down the war. The paper cites a senior U.S. official who emphasized that key sensitive issues remain unresolved, meaning the framework is not yet final. That's politics. I'm Mark Mayfield.
8: A report from the Food and Drug Administration says no child deaths have been definitively linked to COVID vaccines. The analysis comes almost 6 months after former FDA vaccine chief Dr. Vinay Prasad said, without evidence, that the agency identified at least 10 previously unreported child deaths tied to the COVID vaccines. Prasad's claims were used to propose changes to how the FDA reviews vaccines. He left the agency last month. A new analysis is raising concerns about Wegovy. More from Lisa Carton.
9: The study was based on millions of FDA side effect reports and found the risk signal was nearly five times stronger for Wegovy than Ozempic. The condition is called ischemic optic neuropathy and happens when blood flow to the optic nerve is reduced or blocked. The study also found that men using Wegovy showed the highest signal overall, with odds 116 times higher than expected.
8: Health update. I'm Sarah Lee Kessler.
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10: The Portland Fire emerged victorious in the battle of the WNBA's expansion teams, grabbing a 99-80 win over the Toronto Tempo on Saturday in the team's first meeting of the season. Emily Engsler led Portland with 16 points and 7 rebounds, while Kiki Rice and Marina Mabry led Toronto with 19 points apiece. For more women's sports stories, subscribe to Good Game with Sarah Spain on iHeart Podcasts.
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6: A new executive order from California Governor Gavin Newsom aims to help workers that are threatened by artificial intelligence. Here's Michael Kastner.
12: On Thursday, he signed what's billed as a first-in-the-nation executive order that addresses severance policies, employment insurance,

0: and workforce training and other responses to people who lose jobs to AI. Newsom says the advent of AI demands a reimagining of the entire system of how people work, govern, and prepare for the future.
1: With SpaceX set to go public, new paperwork is showing how Elon Musk will retain an iron grip on the company. He'll control a majority of the voting shares, and he will hold the titles of CEO, CTO, and chairman of the board. The filings also show SpaceX continues to lose billions of dollars per year. And AI executives do not have to deal with new AI regulations, at least for now. Thursday, President Donald Trump did not sign an executive order that would require companies to give Washington an early look at advanced AI models. He said the order might hurt AI innovation. Tech Report, I'm Mark Mayfield.
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3: Olivia Rodrigo out with the second single from her upcoming album. Cure is a nearly five-minute ballad accompanied by a video featuring the pop star as a nurse trying to fix broken hearts. Rodrigo's new album, You Seem Pretty Sad for a Girl So in Love, drops June 12th. Also out with new music is Charlie XCX, who has released the second single from her untitled new album. Spring, summer. SS26 predicts the end of the world during a fashion show. Other releases streaming now are new tracks from Bleachers, Blonde Shell, and Grammy winner Lola Young. Put on my birthday dress. It's not for a whole damn year. The Mandalorian and Grogu looking to get off to a big start at the box office. The first Star Wars film to hit the big screen since 2019's The Rise of Skywalker is projected to make around $80 million domestically in its first weekend in theaters. The movie expected to make another $80 million overseas, pushing its projected four-day holiday weekend total to $160 million. Jessie J is cancer-free. The English singer underwent breast cancer surgery last year. Now in an Instagram post from the hospital, she says her test results came back with the good news. That's entertainment. I'm Jennifer Bolsoni.
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1: House Speaker Mike Johnson says the temperature needs to be turned down in the U.S. following Saturday's shooting outside the White House. After the shooting that left the suspect dead and a civilian injured, Johnson said we live in a heightened threat environment.
8: I keep telling my Democrat colleagues, you cannot demonize the other side, call them Nazis, call the president a threat to democracy and all that, and expect that some crazy people will not be triggered by it. We got to turn that down.
1: Johnson said President Trump accepts the risk as part of his duty and job, and it says a lot about him. According to multiple reports, authorities believe it was 21-year-old Nasir Best who fired shots near the outer perimeter of the White House. He reportedly had run-ins with local law enforcement before. According to the New York Times, the United States and Iran have reached a deal in principle to wind down the war. The paper cites a senior U.S. official who emphasized that key sensitive issues remain unresolved, meaning the framework is not yet final. This development follows President Trump's statement earlier on Sunday that talks with Iran are proceeding in an orderly and constructive manner. Iran's president also signaled openness, saying the country is prepared to assure the international community that it is not pursuing nuclear weapons. The CDC is expanding its power to keep individuals from Ebola-stricken countries from entering the U.S. Lisa Carton reports.
9: The agency says the move is in the interest of public health and includes lawful permanent U.S. residents, green card holders who've been in the Democratic Republic of Congo, Uganda, or South Sudan within the last 21 days are now banned from entering the U.S. through mid-June. The change announced Friday expands the agency's existing travel restrictions tied to the outbreak of the rare strain of Ebola, which has no approved vaccine or treatments. I'm Lisa Carton.
1: And the first Star Wars film to hit the big screen in nearly 7 years is looking at a $100 million start. The Mandalorian and Grogu brought in $82 million in its first weekend. It's looking at hitting $102 million through the Memorial Day holiday. I'm Mark Mayfield. Senator Cory Booker is criticizing President Trump's handling of Iran and the deal that is reportedly close. The New Jersey Democrat told CNN's State of the Union the president has gotten the U.S. into a situation that's worse than it was before.
10: So we haven't had an official briefing, but this is what I'm seeing that has me so outraged right now, is the president said he went into this to deal with their nuclear program. This does not deal with that.
1: Booker argued that Iran didn't have enriched uranium before Trump's first term, but now they have it because of him. He also claimed the deal the U.S. is reportedly near to making with Iran would give Iran more money to fund their terrorist proxies. Booker went on to say that Iran has put America in a stalemate and the president has been played as a fool. Pope Leo is set to issue landmark new guidance on preserving human dignity in the face of artificial intelligence. The Pope, who has been an outspoken critic of AI's potential to erode human values, will release an encyclical on the topic today. He will be joined in Vatican City by leading Catholic figures and Chris Ola, a co-founder of the AI company Anthropic. Last week, the Pope launched a new commission on artificial intelligence, citing its potential effects on human beings and on humanity as a whole. The oldest son of the late Senator John McCain has passed away. Scott Carr has details.
11: According to an online obituary, Doug McCain died suddenly at the age of 66 on May 20th. His sister Meghan McCain confirmed the news in an ex post on Sunday, describing her brother as a wonderful, joyful man. Like his father, Doug McCain served as a Navy pilot. As of yet, no cause of death has been given. I'm Scott Carr.
1: And at least 19 people were hurt after a stampede broke out at a South Carolina beach on Sunday morning. It happened in Atlantic Beach, about 13 miles north of Myrtle Beach, just after 1 a.m. The annual Black Pearl Cultural Heritage and Bike Festival was happening at the time of the incident. Officials haven't provided any details on what led to the stampede or if it was related to the festival. Hundreds of thousands travel to the event each year. I'm Mark Mayfield.
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12: On this Memorial Day, expect a classic late spring weather pattern across the central and southern plains, including Colorado, Kansas, Nebraska, Oklahoma, and Texas. Expect thunderstorms with some becoming severe with large hail, damaging winds, and torrential rainfall. Highs will range from the 70s in Colorado and Nebraska to the upper 80s and low 90s in Texas and Oklahoma. In the Midwest and Great Lakes, including Missouri, Iowa, Illinois, Wisconsin, and Michigan, expect showers and thunderstorms developing with highs mainly in the 70s to the low 80s. The Deep South and the Gulf Coast remain hot, humid, and unsettled with temperatures reaching the low 90s and possible scattered storms. The Northeast will hit near 80 while the Mid-Atlantic and Southeast climb into the 80s with a few possible scattered thunderstorms. Heat is on in the desert Southwest with temperatures in the 90s to the low 100s across Arizona and Southeastern California, while the California coast remains sunny and dry with temperatures in the 70s in the northern part and into the low 80s in Southern California. And the Pacific Northwest remains cooler with clouds, scattered showers, and highs hitting the 60s. That's your national forecast. I'm Tammy Trujillo.
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13: NBA playoffs. Spurs came out swinging, crushed the Thunder 103-82 to even the Western Conference Finals at two games apiece. Victor Wembanyama, 33 for San Antonio.
14: We didn't do nothing unexpected, but the truth is that we had never been in this kind of situation before. It was our first deficit in a playoff series. Just responded, but it was nothing amazing. It wasn't magic. We just did what we needed to do, and the series is far from over.
13: Game 5 Tuesday in OKC. Stanley Cup playoffs. Golden Knights scored 5 unanswered goals, beat the Avs 5-3, take a commanding 3-0 lead in the Western Conference Final. Baseball, Aaron Judge, walk-off 2-run homer in the bottom of the 9th. Yankees shut out the Rays 2-0. Marlins with a walk-off grand slam silenced the Mets 4-0 to sweep the series in Miami. Swedish driver Felix Rosenqvist edged David Malukas in a photo finish to win the Indy 500. That's sports. I'm Ron Tomas.
15: Memorial Day is here, and because it's a federal holiday, most national banks and the United States Postal Service will be closed. But Priority Mail Express is available 365 days a year. Most of FedEx's pickup and delivery services will not be available on Memorial Day, according to the company's website. And most UPS offices will also be closed, but you are encouraged to call ahead to any business you might need to get to today. And if you'd like to purchase some American-made products this Memorial Day, L.L. Bean, New Balance, Levi's, and KitchenAid are all having special sales. Daria Albinger has a list of what to spend money on in general and when to wait.
16: Plan to hit some of the Memorial Day sales, whether you visit a brick-and-mortar store or do your shopping online. These are the things experts say to buy and which to pass on. You'll find good deals on furniture, mattresses, appliances, and tools, as well as spring clothing, which will transition well into summer. Wait to buy TVs, computers, grills, and cars. You tend to find much better deals on all of them as we head into fall.
15: Edward Jones facing a racial discrimination lawsuit. Six black former financial advisors who worked for the firm in California, New York, Washington, Minnesota, Illinois, and Georgia filed a federal lawsuit this week in St. Louis, alleging the company gave higher salaries and more lucrative clients to white advisors. Edward Jones has denied the allegations. Thousands of Silicon Valley tech jobs are being cut as companies like Meta shift to artificial intelligence. Brad Ford reports.
17: Last week, Meta began cutting 8,000 jobs. That's 10% of its workforce. The company is also shifting 7,000 workers to AI-related roles. Meta is also reportedly canceling 6,000 job openings and reportedly tracking employee computer activity, like keystrokes and mouse movements, to train and improve its AI. Across the region, Intuit recently cut several thousand jobs, and LinkedIn announced 500 planned layoffs. I'm Brad Ford.
15: I'm Monica Nelson with your consumer and business news.
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1: President Trump is pitching Texas Attorney General and Republican Senate candidate Ken Paxton to voters. In a Truth Social post, Trump praised Paxton as a great attorney general who is loyal to him during what he described as partisan attacks, while also criticizing Senator John Cornyn as disloyal.
21: Well, I think I can help maintain the Senate seat in Republican hands. I won in 2020 by 10 points. Ken Paxton, as you know, is a flawed candidate. He's got scandal that follows him everywhere.
1: Cornyn spoke Sunday on Fox News about Paxton. Trump formally endorsed Paxton last week in the high-stakes Texas Senate race, snubbing Cornyn ahead of the GOP primary runoff. The runoff will be decided Tuesday after a tough campaign between the two Republicans. And according to the New York Times, the United States and Iran have reached a deal in principle to wind down the war. The paper cites a senior U.S. official who emphasized that key sensitive issues remain unresolved, meaning the framework is not yet final. That's politics. I'm Mark Mayfield.
22: A
0: report from the Food and Drug Administration says no child deaths have been definitively linked to COVID vaccines. The analysis comes almost 6 months after former FDA vaccine chief Dr. Vinay Prasad said, without evidence, that the agency identified at least 10 previously unreported child deaths tied to the COVID vaccines. Prasad's claims were used to propose changes to how the FDA reviews vaccines. He left the agency last month. A new analysis is raising concerns about Wegovy. More from Lisa Carton.
9: The study was based on millions of FDA side effect reports and found the risk signal was nearly 5 times stronger for Wegovy than Ozempic. The condition is called ischemic optic neuropathy and happens when blood flow to the optic nerve is reduced or blocked. The study also found that men using Wegovy showed the highest signal overall, with odds 116 times higher than expected.
0: Health update. I'm Sarah Lee Kessler.
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3: The Portland Fire emerged victorious in the battle of the WNBA's expansion teams, grabbing a 99-80 win over the Toronto Tempo on Saturday in the team's first meeting of the season. Emily Engsler led Portland with 16 points and 7 rebounds, while Kiki Rice and Marina Mabry led Toronto with 19 points apiece. For more women's sports stories, subscribe to Good Game with Sarah Spain on iHeart Podcast.
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1: A new executive order from California Governor Gavin Newsom aims to help workers that are threatened by artificial intelligence. Here's Michael Kastner.
24: On Thursday, he signed what's billed as a first-in-the-nation executive order that addresses severance policies, employment insurance, and workforce training and other responses to people who lose jobs to AI. Newsom says the advent of AI demands a reimagining of the entire system of how people work, govern, and prepare for the future.
1: With SpaceX set to go public, new paperwork is showing how Elon Musk will retain an iron grip on the company. He'll control a majority of the voting shares, and he will hold the titles of CEO, CTO, and chairman of the board. The filings also show SpaceX continues to lose billions of dollars per year. And AI executives do not have to deal with new AI regulations, at least for now. Thursday, President Donald Trump did not sign an executive order that would require companies to give Washington an early look at advanced AI models. He said the order might hurt AI innovation. Tech Report, I'm Mark Mayfield.
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25: Olivia Rodrigo out with the second single from her upcoming album. Cure is a nearly 5-minute ballad accompanied by a video featuring the pop star as a nurse trying to fix broken hearts. Rodrigo's new album, You Seem Pretty Sad for a Girl So in Love, drops June 12th. Also out with new music is Charlie XCX, who has released the second single from her untitled new album.
26: Spring, summer.
25: SS26 predicts the end of the world during a fashion show. Other releases streaming now are new tracks from Bleachers, Blonde Shell, and Grammy winner Lola Young.
26: Put on my birthday dress, it's not for old damn year.
25: The Mandalorian and Grogu looking to get off to a big start at the box office. The first Star Wars film to hit the big screen since 2019's The Rise of Skywalker is projected to make around $80 million domestically in its first weekend in theaters. The movie expected to make another $80 million overseas, pushing its projected four-day holiday weekend total to $160 million. Jessie J is cancer-free. The English singer underwent breast cancer surgery last year. Now in an Instagram post from the hospital, she says her test results came back with the good news. That's entertainment. I'm Jennifer Bolsoni.
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1: House Speaker Mike Johnson says the temperature needs to be turned down in the U.S. following Saturday's shooting outside the White House. After the shooting that left the suspect dead and a civilian injured, Johnson said we live in a heightened threat environment.
7: I keep telling my Democrat colleagues, you cannot demonize the other side, call them Nazis, call the president a threat to democracy and all that, and expect that some crazy people will not be triggered by it. We got to turn that down.
1: Johnson said President Trump accepts the risk as part of his duty and job, and it says a lot about him. According to multiple reports, authorities believe it was 21-year-old Nasir Best who fired shots near the outer perimeter of the White House. He reportedly had run-ins with local law enforcement before. According to the New York Times, the United States and Iran have reached a deal in principle to wind down the war. The paper cites a senior U.S. official who emphasized that key sensitive issues remain unresolved, meaning the framework is not yet final. This development follows President Trump's statement earlier on Sunday that talks with Iran are proceeding in an orderly and constructive manner. Iran's president also signaled openness, saying the country is prepared to assure the international community that it is not pursuing nuclear weapons. The CDC is expanding its power to keep individuals from Ebola-stricken countries from entering the U.S. Lisa Carton reports.
9: The agency says the move is in the interest of public health and includes lawful, permanent U.S. residents, green card holders who've been in the Democratic Republic of Congo, Uganda, or South Sudan within the last 21 days are now banned from entering the U.S. through mid-June. The change announced Friday expands the agency's existing travel restrictions tied to the outbreak of the rare strain of Ebola, which has no approved vaccine or treatments. I'm Lisa Carton.
1: And the first Star Wars film to hit the big screen in nearly 7 years is looking at a $100 million start. The Mandalorian and Grogu brought in $82 million in its first weekend. It's looking at hitting $102 million through the Memorial Day holiday. I'm Mark Mayfield. Senator Cory Booker is criticizing President Trump's handling of Iran and the deal that is reportedly close. The New Jersey Democrat told CNN's State of the Union the president has gotten the U.S. into a situation that's worse than it was before.
8: So we haven't had an official briefing, but this is what I'm seeing that has me so outraged right now. Is the president said he went into this to deal with their nuclear program. This does not deal with that.
1: Booker argued that Iran didn't have enriched uranium before Trump's first term, but now they have it because of him. He also claimed the deal the U.S. is reportedly near to making with Iran would give Iran more money to fund their terrorist proxies. Booker went on to say that Iran has put America in a stalemate and the president has been played as a fool. Pope Leo is set to issue landmark new guidance on preserving human dignity in the face of artificial intelligence. The Pope, who has been an outspoken critic of AI's potential to erode human values, will release an encyclical on the topic today. He will be joined in Vatican City by leading Catholic figures and Chris Ola, a co-founder of the AI company Anthropic. Last week, the Pope launched a new commission on artificial intelligence, citing its potential effects on human beings and on humanity as a whole. The oldest son of the late Senator John McCain has passed away. Scott Carr has details.
10: According to an online obituary, Doug McCain died suddenly at the age of 66 on May 20th. His sister Meghan McCain confirmed the news in an ex post on Sunday, describing her brother as a wonderful, joyful man. Like his father, Doug McCain served as a Navy pilot. As of yet, no cause of death has been given. I'm Scott Carr.
1: And at least 19 people were hurt after a stampede broke out at a South Carolina beach on Sunday morning. It happened in Atlantic Beach, about 13 miles north of Myrtle Beach, just after 1 a.m. The annual Black Pearl Cultural Heritage and Bike Festival was happening at the time of the incident. Officials haven't provided any details on what led to the stampede or if it was related to the festival. Hundreds of thousands travel to the event each year. I'm Mark Mayfield.
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11: On this Memorial Day, expect a classic late spring weather pattern across the central and southern plains, including Colorado, Kansas, Nebraska, Oklahoma, and Texas. Expect thunderstorms with some becoming severe with large hail, damaging winds, and torrential rainfall. Highs will range from the 70s in Colorado and Nebraska to the upper 80s and low 90s in Texas and Oklahoma. In the Midwest and Great Lakes, including Missouri, Iowa, Illinois, Wisconsin, and Michigan, expect showers and thunderstorms developing with highs mainly in the 70s to the low 80s. The Deep South and the Gulf Coast remain hot, humid, and unsettled with temperatures reaching the low 90s and possible scattered storms. The Northeast will hit near 80 while the Mid-Atlantic and Southeast climb into the 80s with a few possible scattered thunderstorms. Heat is on in the desert Southwest with temperatures in the 90s to the low 100s across Arizona and southeastern California.

0: California. While the California coast remains sunny and dry with temperatures in the 70s in the northern part and into the low 80s in Southern California. And the Pacific Northwest remains cooler with clouds, scattered showers, and highs hitting the 60s. That's your national forecast. I'm Tammy Trujillo.
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2: NBA playoffs. Spurs came out swinging, crushed the Thunder 103-82 to even the Western Conference Finals at two games apiece. Victor Wembanyama, 33 for San Antonio.
3: We didn't do nothing unexpected, but the truth is that we had never been in this kind of situation before. It was our first deficit in a playoff series. Just responded, but it was nothing amazing. It wasn't magic. We just did what we needed to do, and the series is far from over.
2: Game 5 Tuesday in OKC. Stanley Cup playoffs. Golden Knights scored 5 unanswered goals, beat the Avs 5-3, take a commanding 3-0 lead in the Western Conference Final. Baseball, Aaron Judge, walk-off 2-run homer in the bottom of the 9th. The Yankees shut out the Rays 2-0. Marlins with a walk-off grand slam silenced the Mets 4-0 to sweep the series in Miami. Swedish driver Felix Rosenqvist edged David Malukas in a photo finish to win the Indy 500. That's sports. I'm Ronta Moss.
0: Memorial Day is here, and because it's a federal holiday, most national banks and the United States Postal Service will be closed. But Priority Mail Express is available 365 days a year. Most of FedEx's pickup and delivery services will not be available on Memorial Day, according to the company's website. 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
0: Edward Jones facing a racial discrimination lawsuit. 6 black former financial advisors who worked for the firm in California, New York, Washington, Minnesota, Illinois, and Georgia filed a federal lawsuit this week in St. Louis, alleging the company gave higher salaries and more lucrative clients to white advisors. Edward Jones has denied the allegations. Thousands of Silicon Valley tech jobs are being cut as companies like Meta shift to artificial intelligence. Brad Ford reports.
5: Last week, Meta began cutting 8,000 jobs. That's 10% of its workforce. The company is also shifting 7,000 workers to AI-related roles. Meta is also reportedly canceling 6,000 job openings and reportedly tracking employee computer activity, like keystrokes and mouse movements, to train and improve its AI. Across the region, Intuit recently cut several thousand jobs, and LinkedIn announced 500 planned layoffs. I'm Brad Ford.
0: I'm Monica Nelson with your consumer and business news.
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10: President Trump is pitching Texas Attorney General and Republican Senate candidate Ken Paxton to voters. In a Truth Social post, Trump praised Paxton as a great attorney general who is loyal to him during what he described as partisan attacks, while also criticizing Senator John Cornyn as disloyal.
11: Well, I think I can help maintain the Senate seat in Republican hands. I won in 2020 by 10 points. Ken Paxton, as you know, is a flawed candidate. He's got scandal that follows him everywhere.
10: Cornyn spoke Sunday on Fox News about Paxton. Trump formally endorsed Paxton last week in the high-stakes Texas Senate race, snubbing Cornyn ahead of the GOP primary runoff. The runoff will be decided Tuesday after a tough campaign between the two Republicans. And according to the New York Times, the United States and Iran have reached a deal in principle to wind down the war. The paper cites a senior U.S. official who emphasized that key sensitive issues remain unresolved, meaning the framework is not yet final. That's politics. I'm Mark Mayfield.
2: A report from the Food and Drug Administration says no child deaths have been definitively linked to COVID vaccines. The analysis comes almost 6 months after former FDA vaccine chief Dr. Vinay Prasad said, without evidence, that the agency identified at least 10 previously unreported child deaths tied to the COVID vaccines. Prasad's claims were used to propose changes to how the FDA reviews vaccines. He left the agency last month. A new analysis is raising concerns about Wegovy. More from Lisa Carton.
12: The study was based on millions of FDA side effect reports and found the risk signal was nearly five times stronger for Wegovy than Ozempic. The condition is called ischemic optic neuropathy and happens when blood flow to the optic nerve is reduced or blocked. The study also found that men using Wegovy showed the highest signal overall, with odds 116 times higher than expected.
2: Health update, I'm Sarah Lee Kessler.
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13: The Portland Fire emerged victorious in the battle of the WNBA's expansion teams, grabbing a 99-80 win over the Toronto Tempo on Saturday in the team's first meeting of the season. Emily Engsler led Portland with 16 points and 7 rebounds, while Kiki Rice and Marina Mabry led Toronto with 19 points apiece. For more women's sports stories, subscribe to Good Game with Sarah Spain on iHeart Podcasts.
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10: A new executive order from California Governor Gavin Newsom aims to help workers that are threatened by artificial intelligence. Here's Michael Kastner.
16: On Thursday, he signed what's billed as a first-in-the-nation executive order that addresses severance policies, employment insurance, and workforce training and other responses to people who lose jobs to AI. Newsom says the advent of AI demands a reimagining of the entire system of how people work, govern, and prepare for the future.
10: With SpaceX set to go public, new paperwork is showing how Elon Musk will retain an iron grip on the company. He'll control a majority of the voting shares, and he will hold the titles of CEO, CTO, and chairman of the board. The filings also show SpaceX continues to lose billions of dollars per year. And AI executives do not have to deal with new AI regulations, at least for now. Thursday, President Donald Trump did not sign an executive order that would require companies to give Washington an early look at advanced AI models. He said the order might hurt AI innovation. Tech Report, I'm Mark Mayfield.
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17: Olivia Rodrigo out with the second single from her upcoming album. The Cure is a nearly 5-minute ballad accompanied by a video featuring the pop star as a nurse trying to fix broken hearts. Rodrigo's new album, You Seem Pretty Sad for a Girl So in Love, drops June 12th. Also out with new music is Charlie XCX, who has released the second single from her untitled new album. Spring, summer, SS26 predicts the end of the world during a fashion show. Other releases streaming now are new tracks from Bleachers, Blonde Shell, and Grammy winner Lola Young. Put on my birthday dress. It's not for a whole damn year. The Mandalorian and Grogu looking to get off to a big start at the box office. The first Star Wars film to hit the big screen since 2019's The Rise of Skywalker is projected to make around $80 million domestically in its first weekend in theaters. The movie expected to make another $80 million overseas, pushing its projected four-day holiday weekend total to $160 million. Jessie J is cancer-free. The English singer underwent breast cancer surgery last year. Now in an Instagram post from the hospital, she says her test results came back with the good news. That's entertainment. I'm Jennifer Bolsoni.
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10: House Speaker Mike Johnson says the temperature needs to be turned down in the U.S. following Saturday's shooting outside the White House. After the shooting that left the suspect dead and a civilian injured, Johnson said we live in a heightened threat environment.
18: I keep telling my Democrat colleagues, you cannot demonize the other side, call them Nazis, call the president a threat to democracy and all that, and expect that some crazy people will not be triggered by it. We got to turn that down.
10: Johnson said President Trump accepts the risk as part of his duty and job, and it says a lot about him. According to multiple reports, authorities believe it was 21-year-old Nasir Best who fired shots near the outer perimeter of the White House. He reportedly had run-ins with local law enforcement before. According to the New York Times, the United States and Iran have reached a deal in principle to wind down the war. The paper cites a senior U.S. official who emphasized that key sensitive issues remain unresolved, meaning the framework is not yet final. This development follows President Trump's statement earlier on Sunday that talks with Iran are proceeding in an orderly and constructive manner. Iran's president also signaled openness, saying the country is prepared to assure the international community that it is not pursuing nuclear weapons. The CDC is expanding its power to keep individuals from Ebola-stricken countries from entering the U.S. Lisa Carton reports.
12: The agency says the move is in the interest of public health and includes lawful permanent U.S. residents, green card holders who've been in the Democratic Republic of Congo, Uganda, or South Sudan within the last 21 days are now banned from entering the U.S. through mid-June. The change announced Friday expands the agency's existing travel restrictions tied to the outbreak of the rare strain of Ebola, which has no approved vaccine or treatments. I'm Lisa Carton.
10: And the first Star Wars film to hit the big screen in nearly 7 years is looking at a $100 million start. The Mandalorian and Grogu brought in $82 million in its first weekend. It's looking at hitting $102 million through the Memorial Day holiday. I'm Mark Mayfield. Senator Cory Booker is criticizing President Trump's handling of Iran and the deal that is reportedly close. The New Jersey Democrat told CNN's State of the Union the president has gotten the U.S. into a situation that's worse than it was before.
19: So we haven't had an official briefing, but this is what I'm seeing that has me so outraged right now. Is the president said he went into this to deal with their nuclear program. This does not deal with that.
10: Booker argued that Iran didn't have enriched uranium before Trump's first term, but now they have it because of him. He also claimed the deal the U.S. is reportedly near to making with Iran would give Iran more money to fund their terrorist proxies. Booker went on to say that Iran has put America in a stalemate and the president has been played as a fool. Pope Leo is set to issue landmark new guidance on preserving human dignity in the face of artificial intelligence. The Pope, who has been an outspoken critic of AI's potential to erode human values, will release an encyclical on the topic today. He will be joined in Vatican City by leading Catholic figures and Chris Ola, a co-founder of the AI company Anthropic. Last week, the Pope launched a new commission on artificial intelligence, citing its potential effects on human beings and on humanity as a whole. The oldest son of the late Senator John McCain has passed away. Scott Carr has details.
20: According to an online obituary, Doug McCain died suddenly at the age of 66 on May 20th. His sister Meghan McCain confirmed the news in an ex post on Sunday, describing her brother as a wonderful, joyful man. Like his father, Doug McCain served as a Navy pilot. As of yet, no cause of death has been given. I'm Scott Carr.
10: And at least 19 people were hurt after a stampede broke out at a South Carolina beach on Sunday morning. It happened in Atlantic Beach, about 13 miles north of Myrtle Beach, just after 1 a.m. The annual Black Pearl Cultural Heritage and Bike Festival was happening at the time of the incident. Officials haven't provided any details on what led to the stampede or if it was related to the festival. Hundreds of thousands travel to the event each year. I'm Mark Mayfield.
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12: On this Memorial Day, expect a classic late spring weather pattern across the central and southern plains, including Colorado, Kansas, Nebraska, Oklahoma, and Texas. Expect thunderstorms with some becoming severe with large hail, damaging winds, and torrential rainfall. Highs will range from the 70s in Colorado and Nebraska to the upper 80s and low 90s in Texas and Oklahoma. In the Midwest and Great Lakes, including Missouri, Iowa, Illinois, Wisconsin, and Michigan, expect showers and thunderstorms developing with highs mainly in the 70s to the low 80s. The Deep South and the Gulf Coast remain hot, humid, and unsettled with temperatures reaching the low 90s and possible scattered storms. The Northeast will hit near 80 while the Mid-Atlantic and Southeast climb into the 80s with a few possible scattered thunderstorms. Heat is on in the desert Southwest with temperatures in the 90s to the low 100s across Arizona and Southeastern California, while the California coast remains sunny and dry with temperatures in the 70s in the northern part and into the low 80s in Southern California. And the Pacific Northwest remains cooler with clouds, scattered showers, and highs hitting the 60s. That's your national forecast. I'm Tammy Trujillo.
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2: NBA playoffs. Spurs came out swinging, crushed the Thunder 103-82 to even the Western Conference Finals at two games apiece. Victor Wembanyama, 33 for San Antonio.
3: We didn't do nothing unexpected, but the truth is that we had never been in this kind of situation before. It was our first deficit in a playoff series. Just responded, but it was nothing amazing. It wasn't magic. We just did what we needed to do, and the series is far from over.
2: Game 5 Tuesday in OKC. Stanley Cup playoffs. Golden Knights scored 5 unanswered goals, beat the Avs 5-3, take a commanding 3-0 lead in the Western Conference Final. Baseball, Aaron Judge, walk-off 2-run homer in the bottom of the 9th. The Yankees shut out the Rays 2-0. Marlins with a walk-off grand slam silenced the Mets 4-0 to sweep the series in Miami. Swedish driver Felix Rosenqvist edged David Malukas in a photo finish to win the Indy 500. That's sports. I'm Ronta Moss.
0: Memorial Day is here, and because it's a federal holiday, most national banks and the United States Postal Service will be closed. But Priority Mail Express is available 365 days a year. Most of FedEx's pickup and delivery services will not be available on Memorial Day, according to the company's website. And most UPS offices will also be closed, but you are encouraged to call ahead to any business you might need to get to today. And if you'd like to purchase some American-made products this Memorial Day, L.L. Bean, New Balance, Levi's, and KitchenAid are all having special sales. Daria Albinger has a list of what to spend money on in general and when to wait.
4: 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These are the things experts say to buy and which to pass on. You'll find good deals on furniture, mattresses, appliances, and tools, as well as spring clothing, which will transition well into summer. Wait to buy TVs, computers, grills, and cars. 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
0: Edward Jones facing a racial discrimination lawsuit. Six black former financial advisors who worked for the firm in California, New York, Washington, Minnesota, Illinois, and Georgia filed a federal lawsuit this week in St. Louis, alleging the company gave higher salaries and more lucrative clients to white advisors. Edward Jones has denied the allegations. Thousands of Silicon Valley tech jobs are being cut as companies like Meta shift to artificial intelligence. Brad Ford reports.
5: Last week, Meta began cutting 8,000 jobs. That's 10% of its workforce. The company is also shifting 7,000 workers to AI-related roles. Meta is also reportedly canceling 6,000 job openings and reportedly tracking employee computer activity, like keystrokes and mouse movements, to train and improve its AI. Across the region, Intuit recently cut several thousand jobs, and LinkedIn announced 500 planned layoffs. I'm Brad Ford.
0: I'm Monica Nelson with your consumer and business news.
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10: President Trump is pitching Texas Attorney General and Republican Senate candidate Ken Paxton to voters. In a Truth Social post, Trump praised Paxton as a great attorney general who is loyal to him during what he described as partisan attacks, while also criticizing Senator John Cornyn as disloyal.
11: Well, I think I can help maintain the Senate seat in Republican hands. I won in 2020 by 10 points. Ken Paxton, as you know, is a flawed candidate. He's got scandal that follows him everywhere.
10: Cornyn spoke Sunday on Fox News about Paxton. Trump formally endorsed Paxton last week in the high-stakes Texas Senate race, snubbing Cornyn ahead of the GOP primary runoff. The runoff will be decided Tuesday after a tough campaign between the two Republicans. And according to the New York Times, the United States and Iran have reached a deal in principle to wind down the war. The paper cites a senior U.S. official who emphasized that key sensitive issues remain unresolved, meaning the framework is not yet final. That's politics. I'm Mark Mayfield.
2: A report from the Food and Drug Administration says no child deaths have been definitively linked to COVID vaccines. The analysis comes almost 6 months after former FDA vaccine chief Dr. Vinay Prasad said, without evidence, that the agency identified at least 10 previously unreported child deaths tied to the COVID vaccines. Prasad's claims were used to propose changes to how the FDA reviews vaccines. He left the agency last month. A new analysis is raising concerns about Wegovy. More from Lisa Carton.
12: The study was based on millions of FDA side effect reports and found the risk signal was nearly five times stronger for Wegovy than Ozempic. The condition is called ischemic optic neuropathy and happens when blood flow to the optic nerve is reduced or blocked. The study also found that men using Wegovy showed the highest signal overall, with odds 116 times higher than expected.
2: Health update, I'm Sarah Lee Kessler.
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13: The Portland Fire emerged victorious in the battle of the WNBA's expansion teams, grabbing a 99-80 win over the Toronto Tempo on Saturday in the team's first meeting of the season. Emily Engsler led Portland with 16 points and 7 rebounds, while Kiki Rice and Marina Mabry led Toronto with 19 points apiece. For more women's sports stories, subscribe to Good Game with Sarah Spain on iHeart Podcasts.
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10: A new executive order from California Governor Gavin Newsom aims to help workers that are threatened by artificial intelligence. Here's Michael Kastner.
16: On Thursday, he signed what's billed as a first-in-the-nation executive order that addresses severance policies, employment insurance, and workforce training and other responses to people who lose jobs to AI. Newsom says the advent of AI demands a reimagining of the entire system of how people work, govern, and prepare for the future.
10: With SpaceX set to go public, new paperwork is showing how Elon Musk will retain an iron grip on the company. He'll control a majority of the voting shares, and he will hold the titles of CEO, CTO, and chairman of the board. The filings also show SpaceX continues to lose billions of dollars per year. And AI executives do not have to deal with new AI regulations, at least for now. Thursday, President Donald Trump did not sign an executive order that would require companies to give Washington an early look at advanced AI models. He said the order might hurt AI innovation. Tech Report, I'm Mark Mayfield.
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17: Olivia Rodrigo out with the second single from her upcoming album. Cure is a nearly five-minute ballad accompanied by a video featuring the pop star as a nurse trying to fix broken hearts. Rodrigo's new album, You Seem Pretty Sad for a Girl So in Love, drops June 12th. Also out with new music is Charlie XCX, who has released the second single from her untitled new album. Spring, summer. SS26 predicts the end of the world during a fashion show. Other releases streaming now are new tracks from Bleachers, Blonde Shell, and Grammy winner Lola Young. Put on my birthday dress. It's not for a whole damn year. The Mandalorian and Grogu looking to get off to a big start at the box office. The first Star Wars film to hit the big screen since 2019's The Rise of Skywalker is projected to make around $80 million domestically in its first weekend in theaters. The movie expected to make another $80 million overseas, pushing its projected four-day holiday weekend total to $160 million. Jessie J is cancer-free. The English singer underwent breast cancer surgery last year. Now in an Instagram post from the hospital, she says her test results came back with the good news. That's entertainment. I'm Jennifer Polsoni.
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10: House Speaker Mike Johnson says the temperature needs to be turned down in the U.S. following Saturday's shooting outside the White House. After the shooting that left the suspect dead and a civilian injured, Johnson said we live in a heightened threat environment.
15: I keep telling my Democrat colleagues, you cannot demonize the other side, call them Nazis, call the president a threat to democracy and all that, and expect that some crazy people will not be triggered by it. We got to turn that down.
10: Johnson said President Trump accepts the risk as part of his duty and job, and it says a lot about him. According to multiple reports, authorities

0: Got a $100 million start. The Mandalorian and Grogu brought in $82 million in its first weekend. It's looking at hitting $102 million through the Memorial Day holiday. I'm Mark Mayfield. Senator Cory Booker is criticizing President Trump's handling of Iran and the deal that is reportedly close. The New Jersey Democrat told CNN's State of the Union the president has gotten the U.S. into a situation that's worse than it was before.
1: So we haven't had an official briefing, but this is what I'm seeing that has me so outraged right now. Is the president said he went into this to deal with their nuclear program. This does not deal with that.
0: Booker argued that Iran didn't have enriched uranium before Trump's first term, but now they have it because of him. He also claimed the deal the U.S. is reportedly near to making with Iran would give Iran more money to fund their terrorist proxies. Booker went on to say that Iran has put America in a stalemate and the president has been played as a fool. Pope Leo is set to issue landmark new guidance on preserving human dignity in the face of artificial intelligence. The Pope, who has been an outspoken critic of AI's potential to erode human values, will release an encyclical on the topic today. He will be joined in Vatican City by leading Catholic figures and Chris Ola, a co-founder of the AI company Anthropic. Last week, the Pope launched a new commission on artificial intelligence, citing its potential effects on human beings and on humanity as a whole. The oldest son of the late Senator John McCain has passed away. Scott Carr has details.
2: According to an online obituary, Doug McCain died suddenly at the age of 66 on May 20th. His sister Meghan McCain confirmed the news in an ex post on Sunday, describing her brother as a wonderful, joyful man. Like his father, Doug McCain served as a Navy pilot. As of yet, no cause of death has been given. I'm Scott Carr.
0: And at least 19 people were hurt after a stampede broke out at a South Carolina beach on Sunday morning. It happened in Atlantic Beach, about 13 miles north of Myrtle Beach, just after 1 a.m. The annual Black Pearl Cultural Heritage and Bike Festival was happening at the time of the incident. Officials haven't provided any details on what led to the stampede or if it was related to the festival. Hundreds of thousands travel to the event each year. I'm Mark Mayfield.
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4: On this Memorial Day, expect a classic late spring weather pattern across the central and southern plains, including Colorado, Kansas, Nebraska, Oklahoma, and Texas. Expect thunderstorms with some becoming severe with large hail, damaging winds, and torrential rainfall. Highs will range from the 70s in Colorado and Nebraska to the upper 80s and low 90s in Texas and Oklahoma. In the Midwest and Great Lakes, including Missouri, Iowa, Illinois, Wisconsin, and Michigan, expect showers and thunderstorms developing with highs mainly in the 70s to the low 80s. The Deep South and the Gulf Coast remain hot, humid, and unsettled with temperatures reaching the low 90s and possible scattered storms. The Northeast will hit near 80 while the Mid-Atlantic and Southeast climb into the 80s with a few possible scattered thunderstorms. Heat is on in the desert Southwest with temperatures in the 90s to the low 100s across Arizona and Southeastern California, while the California coast remains sunny and dry with temperatures in the 70s in the northern part and into the low 80s in Southern California. And the Pacific Northwest remains cooler with clouds, scattered showers, and highs hitting the 60s. That's your national forecast. I'm Tammy Trujillo.
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5: NBA playoffs. Spurs came out swinging, crushed the Thunder 103-82 to even the Western Conference Finals at two games apiece. Victor Wembanyama, 33 for San Antonio.
6: We didn't do nothing unexpected, but the truth is that we had never been in this kind of situation before. It was our first deficit in a playoff series. Just responded, but it was nothing amazing. It wasn't magic. We just did what we needed to do, and the series is far from over.
5: Game 5 Tuesday in OKC. Stanley Cup playoffs. Golden Knights scored 5 unanswered goals, beat the Avs 5-3, take a commanding 3-0 lead in the Western Conference Final. Baseball, Aaron Judge, walk-off 2-run homer in the bottom of the 9th. Yankees shut out the Rays 2-0. Marlins with a walk-off grand slam silenced the Mets 4-0 to sweep the series in Miami. Swedish driver Felix Rosenqvist edged David Malukas in a photo finish to win the Indy 500. That's sports. I'm Ronza Moss.
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0: 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Wait to buy TVs, computers, grills, and cars. 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
1: Edward Jones facing a racial discrimination lawsuit.
2: Six black former financial advisors who worked for the firm in California, New York, Washington, Minnesota, Illinois, and Georgia filed a federal lawsuit this week in St. Louis, alleging the company gave higher salaries and more lucrative clients to white advisors. Edward Jones has denied the allegations. Thousands of Silicon Valley tech jobs are being cut as companies like Meta shift to artificial intelligence. Brad Ford reports.
3: Last week, Meta began cutting 8,000 jobs. That's 10% of its workforce. The company is also shifting 7,000 workers to AI-related roles. Meta is also reportedly canceling 6,000 job openings and reportedly tracking employee computer activity, like keystrokes and mouse movements, to train and improve its AI. Across the region, Intuit recently cut several thousand jobs, and LinkedIn announced 500 planned layoffs. I'm Brad Ford.
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8: President Trump is pitching Texas Attorney General and Republican Senate candidate Ken Paxton to voters. In a Truth Social post, Trump praised Paxton as a great attorney general who is loyal to him during what he described as partisan attacks, while also criticizing Senator John Cornyn as disloyal.
9: Well, I think I can help maintain the Senate seat in Republican hands. I won in 2020 by 10 points. Ken Paxton, as you know, is a flawed candidate. He's got scandal that follows him everywhere.
8: Cornyn spoke Sunday on Fox News about Paxton. Trump formally endorsed Paxton last week in the high-stakes Texas Senate race, snubbing Cornyn ahead of the GOP primary runoff. The runoff will be decided Tuesday after a tough campaign between the two Republicans. And according to the New York Times, the United States and Iran have reached a deal in principle to wind down the war. The paper cites a senior U.S. official who emphasized that key sensitive issues remain unresolved, meaning the framework is not yet final. That's politics. I'm Mark Mayfield.
10: A report from the Food and Drug Administration says no child deaths have been definitively linked to COVID vaccines. The analysis comes almost 6 months after former FDA vaccine chief Dr. Vinay Prasad said, without evidence, that the agency identified at least 10 previously unreported child deaths tied to the COVID vaccines. Prasad's claims were used to propose changes to how the FDA reviews vaccines. He left the agency last month. A new analysis is raising concerns about Wegovy. More from Lisa Carton.
11: The study was based on millions of FDA side effect reports and found the risk signal was nearly five times stronger for Wegovy than Ozempic. The condition is called ischemic optic neuropathy and happens when blood flow to the optic nerve is reduced or blocked. The study also found that men using Wegovy showed the highest signal overall, with odds 116 times higher than expected.
10: Health update, I'm Sarah Lee Kessler.
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12: The Portland Fire emerged victorious in the battle of the WNBA's expansion teams, grabbing a 99-80 win over the Toronto Tempo on Saturday in the team's first meeting of the season. Emily Engsler led Portland with 16 points and 7 rebounds, while Kiki Rice and Marina Mabry led Toronto with 19 points apiece. 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
8: A new executive order from California Governor Gavin Newsom aims to help workers that are threatened by artificial intelligence. Here's Michael Kastner.
18: On Thursday, he signed what's billed as a first-in-the-nation executive order that addresses severance policies, employment insurance, and workforce training and other responses to people who lose jobs to AI. Newsom says the advent of AI demands a reimagining of the entire system of how people work, govern, and prepare for the future.
8: With SpaceX set to go public, new paperwork is showing how Elon Musk will retain an iron grip on the company. He'll control a majority of the voting shares, and he will hold the titles of CEO, CTO, and chairman of the board. The filings also show SpaceX continues to lose billions of dollars per year. And AI executives do not have to deal with new AI regulations, at least for now. Thursday, President Donald Trump did not sign an executive order that would require companies to give Washington an early look at advanced AI models. He said the order might hurt AI innovation. Tech Report, I'm Mark Mayfield.
4: 24/7 News, the latest in entertainment.
0: The Force was with The Mandalorian. The first Star Wars film to hit the big screen in nearly 7 years is looking at a $100 million start once the long holiday weekend is over. The Mandalorian and Grogu has brought in $82 million so far. A member of the band Pink Floyd has died. Mark Mayfield now with more on the band's saxophonist Dick Parry.
8: On Friday, guitarist David Gilmour shared the news on social media, saying, "My dear friend Dick Parry died this morning," adding that his saxophone playing was a signature of enormous beauty that is known to millions and is such a big part of songs such as "Shine On You Crazy Diamond," "Wish You Were Here," "Us and Them," and "Money." Parry also toured with The Who and Gilmour's early 2000s solo bands. He was 83 years old. I'm Mark Mayfield.
0: Stephen Colbert has moved on. Just 23 hours after his network show ended, the former CBS Late Show host appeared as the guest host of the Monroe County, Michigan public access TV show Only in Monroe on Friday night. He was joined by Jack White, who served as musical director, actor Steve Buscemi, and Jeff Daniels, while rap icon Eminem served as the fire marshal and approved a decision to burn the remnants of the CBS studio set. That's entertainment. I'm Daria Albinger.
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18: United States and Iran have reportedly reached a deal in principle to wind down the war. The New York Times is reporting that key sensitive issues remain unresolved, however, meaning the framework is not yet final. Senator Cory Booker is criticizing President Trump's handling of Iran. More from Mark Mayfield.
8: The New Jersey Democrat told CNN's State of the Union the president has gotten the U.S. into a situation that's worse than it was before.
23: So we haven't had an official briefing, but this is what I'm seeing that has me so outraged right now, is the president said he went into this to deal with their nuclear program. This does not deal with that.
8: Booker argued that Iran didn't have enriched uranium before Trump's first term, but now they have it because of him. He also claimed the deal the U.S. is reportedly near to making with Iran would give Iran more money to fund their terrorist proxies. Booker went on to say Iran has put America in a stalemate and the president has been played as a fool. I'm Mark Mayfield.
18: House Speaker Mike Johnson says the temperature needs to be turned down in the U.S. following Saturday's shooting outside the White House after the shooting that left the suspect dead and a civilian injured. Johnson said we live in a heightened threat environment.
24: I keep telling my Democrat colleagues, you cannot demonize the other side, call them Nazis, call the president a threat to democracy and all that, and expect that some crazy people will not be triggered by it. We got to turn that down.
18: According to multiple reports, authorities believe it was 21-year-old Nasir Best who fired shots near the outer perimeter of the White House. He'd reportedly had run-ins with local law enforcement before. Over a dozen people are injured after a stampede at the Atlantic Beach Bike Fest in South Carolina. At least 19 people were hurt, with three taken to the hospital. Officials say the stampede happened when someone started running, causing a chain reaction within a crowd early Sunday morning. I'm Michael Kastner. The CDC is expanding its power to keep individuals from Ebola-stricken countries from entering the United States. More from Lisa Carton.
11: The agency says the move is in the interest of public health and includes lawful permanent U.S. residents, green card holders who've been in the Democratic Republic of Congo, Uganda, or South Sudan within the last 21 days are now banned from entering the U.S. through mid-June. The change announced Friday expands the agency's existing travel restrictions tied to the outbreak of the rare strain of Ebola, which has no approved vaccine or treatments. I'm Lisa Carton.
18: Two New Jersey lawmakers say all ICE detainees held at Newark's Delaney Hall should be freed after they toured the facility over the weekend. More from Sarah Lee Kessler.
10: Senator Andy Kim and Congressman Robert Menendez Jr. showed up to support detainees who'd begun a hunger strike over spoiled food.
25: They talked about the inhumane treatment, talked about the poor food. They talked about the water tasting disgusting. I myself drank from the fountain. It's certainly problems that we need to make sure we're following up on.
10: Kim also said he met with 18-year-old girls who would be graduating high school if they hadn't been arrested. I'm Sarah Lee Kessler.
18: With the New York Knicks one game away from heading to the NBA Finals, the NYPD says it will no longer issue permits for watch parties outside Madison Square Garden. Larry Kofsky with more.
26: Police say the change follows a watch party during Thursday's Game 2 of the NBA Eastern Conference Final between the Knicks and the Cleveland Cavaliers. Six people were arrested as some fans became unruly, blocking traffic, throwing bottles, and jumping over police barriers. City Council Public Safety Chair Oswald Falez thinks the NYPD is overreacting.
27: New Yorkers deserve to be able to enjoy their city together with their friends and their family. They also pay taxes.
18: I'm Michael Kastner.
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11: On this Memorial Day, expect a classic late spring weather pattern across the central and southern plains, including Colorado, Kansas, Nebraska, Oklahoma, and Texas. Expect thunderstorms with some becoming severe with large hail, damaging winds, and torrential rainfall. Highs will range from the 70s in Colorado and Nebraska to the upper 80s and low 90s in Texas and Oklahoma. In the Midwest and Great Lakes, including Missouri, Iowa, Illinois, Wisconsin, and Michigan, expect showers and thunderstorms developing with highs mainly in the 70s to the low 80s. The Deep South and the Gulf Coast remain hot, humid, and unsettled with temperatures reaching the low 90s and possible scattered storms. The Northeast will hit near 80 while the Mid-Atlantic and Southeast climb into the 80s with a few possible scattered thunderstorms. Heat is on in the desert Southwest with temperatures in the 90s to the low 100s across Arizona and southeastern California, while the California coast remains sunny and dry with temperatures in the 70s in the northern part and into the low 80s in Southern California. And the Pacific Northwest remains cooler with clouds, scattered showers, and highs hitting the 60s. That's your national forecast. I'm Tammy Trujillo.
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1: NBA playoffs. Spurs came out swinging, crushed the Thunder 103-82 to even the Western Conference Finals at two games apiece. Victor Wembanyama, 33 for San Antonio.
2: We didn't do nothing unexpected, but the truth is that we had never been in this kind of situation before. It was our first deficit in a playoff series. Just responded, but it was nothing amazing. It wasn't magic. We just did what we needed to do, and the series is far from over.
1: Game 5 Tuesday in OKC. Stanley Cup playoffs. Golden Knights scored 5 unanswered goals, beat the Avs 5-3, take a commanding 3-0 lead in the Western Conference Final. Baseball, Aaron Judge, walk-off 2-run homer in the bottom of the 9th. Yankees shut out the Rays 2-0. Marlins with a walk-off grand slam silenced the Mets 4-0 to sweep the series in Miami. Swedish driver Felix Rosenqvist edged David Malukas in a photo finish to win the Indy 500. That's sports. I'm Ronta Moss.
0: Memorial Day is here, and because it's a federal holiday, most national banks and the United States Postal Service will be closed. But Priority Mail Express is available 365 days a year. Most of FedEx's pickup and delivery services will not be available on Memorial Day, according to the company's website. And most UPS offices will also be closed, but you are encouraged to call ahead to any business you might need to get to today. And if you'd like to purchase some American-made products this Memorial Day, L.L. Bean, New Balance, Levi's, and KitchenAid are all having special sales. Daria Albinger has a list of what to spend money on in general and when to wait.
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0: Edward Jones facing a racial discrimination lawsuit. 6 black former financial advisors who worked for the firm in California, New York, Washington, Minnesota, Illinois, and Georgia filed a federal lawsuit this week in St. Louis, alleging the company gave higher salaries and more lucrative clients to white advisors. Edward Jones has denied the allegations. Thousands of Silicon Valley tech jobs are being cut as companies like Meta shift to artificial intelligence. Brad Ford reports.
5: Last week, Meta began cutting 8,000 jobs. That's 10% of its workforce. The company is also shifting 7,000 workers to AI-related roles. Meta is also reportedly canceling 6,000 job openings and reportedly tracking employee computer activity, like keystrokes and mouse movements, to train and improve its AI. Across the region, Intuit recently cut several thousand jobs, and LinkedIn announced 500 planned layoffs. I'm Brad Ford.
0: I'm Monica Nelson with your consumer and business news.
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8: President Trump is pitching Texas Attorney General and Republican Senate candidate Ken Paxton to voters. In a Truth Social post, Trump praised Paxton as a great attorney general who is loyal to him during what he described as partisan attacks, while also criticizing Senator John Cornyn as disloyal.
7: Well, I think I can help maintain the Senate seat in Republican hands. I won in 2020 by 10 points. Ken Paxton, as you know, is a flawed candidate. He's got scandal that follows him everywhere.
8: Cornyn spoke Sunday on Fox News about Paxton. Trump formally endorsed Paxton last week in the high-stakes Texas Senate race, snubbing Cornyn ahead of the GOP primary runoff. The runoff will be decided Tuesday after a tough campaign between the two Republicans. And according to the New York Times, the United States and Iran have reached a deal in principle to wind down the war. The paper cites a senior U.S. official who emphasized that key sensitive issues remain unresolved, meaning the framework is not yet final. That's politics. I'm Mark Mayfield.
10: A report from the Food and Drug Administration says no child deaths have been definitively linked to COVID vaccines. The analysis comes almost 6 months after former FDA vaccine chief Dr. Vinay Prasad said, without evidence, that the agency identified at least 10 previously unreported child deaths tied to the COVID vaccines. Prasad's claims were used to propose changes to how the FDA reviews vaccines. He left the agency last month. A new analysis is raising concerns about Wegovy. More from Lisa Carton.
11: The study was based on millions of FDA side effect reports and found the risk signal was nearly five times stronger for Wegovy than Ozempic. The condition is called ischemic optic neuropathy and happens when blood flow to the optic nerve is reduced or blocked. The study also found that men using Wegovy showed the highest signal overall, with odds 116 times higher than expected.
10: Health update. I'm Sarah Lee Kessler.
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12: The Portland Fire emerged victorious in the battle of the WNBA's expansion teams, grabbing a 99-80 win over the Toronto Tempo on Saturday in the team's first meeting of the season. Emily Engsler led Portland with 16 points and 7 rebounds, while Kiki Rice and Marina Mabry led Toronto with 19 points apiece. For more women's sports stories, subscribe to Good Game with Sarah Spain on iHeart Podcast.
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8: A new executive order from California Governor Gavin Newsom aims to help workers that are threatened by artificial intelligence. Here's Michael Kastner.
18: On Thursday, he signed what's billed as a first-in-the-nation executive order that addresses severance policies, employment insurance, and workforce training and other responses to people who lose jobs to AI. Newsom says the advent of AI demands a reimagining of the entire system of how people work, govern and prepare for the future.
8: With SpaceX set to go public, new paperwork is showing how Elon Musk will retain an iron grip on the company. He'll control a majority of the voting shares, and he will hold the titles of CEO, CTO, and chairman of the board. The filings also show SpaceX continues to lose billions of dollars per year. And AI executives do not have to deal with new AI regulations, at least for now. Thursday, President Donald Trump did not sign an executive order that would require companies to give Washington an early look at advanced AI models. He said the order might hurt AI innovation. Tech Report, I'm Mark Mayfield.
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0: The Force was with The Mandalorian. First Star Wars film to hit the big screen in nearly 7 years is looking at a $100 million start once the long holiday weekend is over. The Mandalorian and Grogu has brought in $82 million so far. A member of the band Pink Floyd has died. Mark Mayfield now with more on the band's saxophonist Dick Parry.
8: On Friday, guitarist David Gilmour shared the news on social media, saying, "My dear friend Dick Parry died this morning," adding that his saxophone playing was a signature of enormous beauty that is known to millions and is such a big part of songs such as "Shine On You Crazy Diamond," "Wish You Were Here," "Us and Them," and "Money." Parry also toured with The Who and Gilmour's early 2000s solo bands. He was 83 years old. I'm Mark Mayfield.
0: Stephen Colbert has moved on. Just 23 hours after his network show ended, the former CBS Late Show host appeared as the guest host of the Monroe County, Michigan public access TV show Only in Monroe on Friday night. He was joined by Jack White, who served as musical director, actor Steve Buscemi, and Jeff Daniels, while rap icon Eminem served as the fire marshal and approved a decision to burn the remnants of the CBS studio set. That's entertainment. I'm Daria Albinger.
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18: United States and Iran have reportedly reached a deal in principle to wind down the war. The New York Times is reporting that key sensitive issues remain unresolved, however, meaning the framework is not yet final. Senator Cory Booker is criticizing President Trump's handling of Iran. More from Mark Mayfield.
8: The New Jersey Democrat told CNN's State of the Union the president has gotten the U.S. into a situation that's worse than it was before.
17: So we haven't had an official briefing, but this is what I'm seeing that has me so outraged right now, is the president said he went into this to deal with their nuclear program. This does not deal with that.
8: Booker argued that Iran didn't have enriched uranium before Trump's first term, but now they have it because of him. He also claimed the deal the U.S. is reportedly near to making with Iran would give Iran more money to fund their terrorist proxies. Booker went on to say Iran has put America in a stalemate and the president has been played as a fool. I'm Mark Mayfield.
18: House Speaker Mike Johnson says the temperature needs to be turned down in the U.S. following Saturday's shooting outside the White House after the shooting that left the suspect dead and a civilian injured. Johnson said we live in a heightened threat environment.
19: I keep telling my Democrat colleagues, you cannot demonize the other side, call them Nazis, call the president a threat to democracy and all that, and expect that some crazy people will not be triggered by it. We got to turn that down.
18: According According to multiple reports, authorities believe it was 21-year-old Nasir Best who fired shots near the outer perimeter of the White House. He'd reportedly had run-ins with local law enforcement before. Over a dozen people are injured after a stampede at the Atlantic Beach Bike Fest in South Carolina. At least 19 people were hurt, with three taken to the hospital. Officials say the stampede happened when someone started running, causing a chain reaction within a crowd early Sunday morning. I'm Michael Kastner. The CDC is expanding its power to keep individuals from Ebola-stricken countries from entering the United States. More from Lisa Carton.
11: The agency says the move is in the interest of public health and includes lawful permanent U.S. residents, green card holders who've been in the Democratic Republic of Congo, Uganda, or South Sudan within the last 21 days are now banned from entering the U.S. through mid-June. The change announced Friday expands the agency's existing travel restrictions tied to the outbreak of the rare strain of Ebola, which has no approved vaccine or treatments. I'm Lisa Carton.
18: Two New Jersey lawmakers say all ICE detainees held at Newark's Delaney Hall should be freed after they toured the facility over the weekend. More from Sarah Lee Kessler.
20: Senator Andy Kim and Congressman Robert Menendez Jr. showed up to support detainees who'd begun a hunger strike over spoiled food.
21: They talked about the inhumane treatment, talked about the poor food. They talked about the water tasting disgusting. I myself drank from the fountain. Certainly problems that we need to make sure we're following up on.
20: Kim also said he met with 18-year-old girls who would be graduating high school if they hadn't been arrested. I'm Sarah Lee Kessler.
18: With the New York Knicks one game away from heading to the NBA Finals, the NYPD says it will no longer issue permits for watch parties outside Madison Square Garden. Larry Kofsky with more.
22: Police say the change follows a watch party during Thursday's Game 2 of the NBA Eastern Conference Final between the Knicks and the Cleveland Cavaliers. Six people were arrested as some fans became unruly, blocking traffic, throwing bottles, and jumping over police barriers. City Council Public Safety Chair Oswald Falez thinks the NYPD is overreacting.
23: New Yorkers deserve to be able to enjoy their city together with their friends and their family. They also pay taxes.
18: I'm Michael Kastner.
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24: On this Memorial Day, expect a classic late spring weather pattern across the central and southern plains, including Colorado, Kansas, Nebraska, Oklahoma, and Texas. Expect thunderstorms with some becoming severe with large hail, damaging winds, and torrential rainfall. Highs will range from the 70s in Colorado and Nebraska to the upper 80s and low 90s in Texas and Oklahoma. In the Midwest and Great Lakes, including Missouri, Iowa, Illinois, Wisconsin, and Michigan, expect showers and thunderstorms developing with highs mainly in the 70s to the low 80s. The Deep South and the Gulf Coast remain hot, humid, and unsettled with temperatures reaching the low 90s and possible scattered storms. The Northeast will hit near 80, while the Mid-Atlantic and Southeast climb into the 80s with a few possible scattered thunderstorms. Heat is on in the desert Southwest with temperatures in the 90s to the low 100s across Arizona and southeastern California, while the California coast remains sunny and dry with temperatures in the 70s in the northern part and into the low 80s in southern California. And the Pacific Northwest remains cooler with clouds, scattered showers, and highs hitting the 60s. That's your national forecast. I'm Tammy Trujillo.
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1: NBA playoffs. Spurs came out swinging, crushed the Thunder 103-82 to even the Western Conference Finals at two games apiece. Victor Wembanyama, 33 for San Antonio.
2: We didn't do nothing unexpected, but the truth is that we had never been in this kind of situation before. It was our first deficit in a playoff series. Just responded, but it was nothing amazing. It wasn't magic. We just did what we needed to do, and the series is far from over.
1: Game 5 Tuesday in OKC. Stanley Cup playoffs. Golden Knights scored 5 unanswered goals, beat the Avs 5-3, take a commanding 3-0 lead in the Western Conference Final. Baseball, Aaron Judge, walk-off 2-run homer in the bottom of the 9th. Yankees shut out the Rays 2-0. Marlins with a walk-off grand slam silenced the Mets 4-0 to sweep the series in Miami. Swedish driver Felix Rosenqvist edged David Malukas in a photo finish to win the Indy 500. That's sports. I'm Ron Tomas.
0: Memorial Day is here, and because it's a federal holiday, most national banks and the United States Postal Service will be closed. But Priority Mail Express is available 365 days a year. Most of FedEx's pickup and delivery services will not be available on Memorial Day, according to the company's website. 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
3: 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Wait to buy TVs, computers, grills, and cars. 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
0: Edward Jones facing a racial discrimination lawsuit. Six black former financial advisors who worked for the firm in California, New York, Washington, Minnesota, Illinois, and Georgia filed a federal lawsuit this week in St. Louis, alleging the company gave higher salaries and more lucrative clients to white advisors. Edward Jones has denied the allegations. Thousands of Silicon Valley tech jobs are being cut as companies like Meta shift to artificial intelligence. Brad Ford reports.
5: Last week, Meta began cutting 8,000 jobs. That's 10% of its workforce. The company is also shifting 7,000 workers to AI-related roles. Meta is also reportedly canceling 6,000 job openings and reportedly tracking employee computer activity, like keystrokes and mouse movements, to train and improve its AI. Across the region, Intuit recently cut several thousand jobs, and LinkedIn announced 500 planned layoffs. I'm Brad Ford.
0: I'm Monica Nelson with your consumer and business news.
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8: President Trump is pitching Texas Attorney General and Republican Senate candidate Ken Paxton to voters. In a Truth Social post, Trump praised Paxton as a great attorney general who is loyal to him during what he described as partisan attacks, while also criticizing Senator John Cornyn as disloyal.
25: Well, I think I can help maintain the Senate seat in Republican hands. I won in 2020 by 10 points. Ken Paxton, as you know, is a flawed candidate. He's got scandal that follows him everywhere.
8: Cornyn spoke Sunday on Fox News about Paxton. Trump formally endorsed Paxton last week in the high-stakes Texas Senate race, snubbing Cornyn ahead of the GOP primary runoff. The runoff will be decided Tuesday after a tough campaign between the two Republicans. And according to the New York Times, the United States and Iran have reached a deal in principle to wind down the war. The paper cites a senior U.S. official who emphasized that key sensitive issues remain unresolved, meaning the framework is not yet final. That's politics. I'm Mark Mayfield.
10: A report from the Food and Drug Administration says no child deaths have been definitively linked to COVID vaccines. The analysis comes almost 6 months after former FDA vaccine chief Dr. Vinay Prasad said, without evidence, that the agency identified at least 10 previously unreported child deaths tied to the COVID vaccines. Prasad's claims were used to propose changes to how the FDA reviews vaccines. He left the agency last month. A new analysis is raising concerns about Wegovy. More from Lisa Carton.
11: The study was based on millions of FDA side effect reports and found the risk signal was nearly 5 times stronger for Wegovy than Ozempic. The condition is called ischemic optic neuropathy and happens when blood flow to the optic nerve is reduced or blocked. The study also found that men using Wegovy showed the highest signal overall, with odds 116 times higher than expected.
10: Health update. I'm Sarah Lee Kessler.
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12: The Portland Fire emerged victorious in the battle of the WNBA's expansion teams, grabbing a 99-80 win over the Toronto Tempo on Saturday in the team's first meeting of the season. Emily Engsler led Portland with 16 points and 7 rebounds, while Kiki Rice and Marina Mabry led Toronto with 19 points apiece. 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
16: Black athletes wanted. 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
8: A new executive order from California Governor Gavin Newsom aims to help workers that are threatened by artificial intelligence. Here's Michael Kastner.
18: On Thursday, he signed what's billed as a first-in-the-nation executive order that addresses severance policies, employment insurance, and workforce training and other responses to people who lose jobs to AI. Newsom says the advent of AI demands a reimagining of the entire system of how people work, govern, and prepare for the future.
8: With SpaceX set to go public, new paperwork is showing how Elon Musk will retain an iron grip on the company. He'll control a majority of the voting shares, and he will hold the titles of CEO, CTO, and chairman of the board. The filings also show SpaceX continues to lose billions of dollars per year. And AI executives do not have to deal with new AI regulations, at least for now. Thursday, President Donald Trump did not sign an executive order that would require companies to give Washington an early look at advanced AI models. He said the order might hurt AI innovation. Tech Report, I'm Mark Mayfield.
4: 24/7 News, the latest in entertainment.
0: The Force was with The Mandalorian. The first Star Wars film to hit the big screen in nearly 7 years is looking at a $100 million start once the long holiday weekend is over. The Mandalorian and Grogu has brought in $82 million so far. A member of the band Pink Floyd has died. Mark Mayfield now with more on the band's saxophonist Dick Parry.
8: On Friday, guitarist David Gilmour shared the news on social media, saying, "My dear friend Dick Parry died this morning," adding that his saxophone playing was a signature of enormous beauty that is known to millions and is such a big part of songs such as "Shine On You Crazy Diamond," "Wish You Were Here," "Us and Them," and "Money." Parry also toured with The Who and Gilmour's early 2000s solo bands. He was 83 years old. I'm Mark Mayfield.
0: Stephen Colbert has moved on. Just 23 hours after his network show ended, the former CBS Late Show host appeared as the guest host of the Monroe County, Michigan public access TV show Only in Monroe on Friday night. He was joined by Jack White, who served as musical director, actors Steve Buscemi and Jeff Daniels, while rap icon Eminem served as the fire marshal and approved a decision to burn the remnants of the CBS studio set. That's entertainment. I'm Daria Albinger.
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18: United States and Iran have reportedly reached a deal in principle to wind down the war. The New York Times is reporting that key sensitive issues remain unresolved, however, meaning the framework is not yet final. Senator Cory Booker is criticizing President Trump's handling of Iran. More from Mark Mayfield.
8: The New Jersey Democrat told CNN's State of the Union the president has gotten the U.S. into a situation that's worse than it was before.
20: So we haven't had an official briefing, but this is what I'm seeing that has me so outraged right now, is the president said he went into this to deal with their nuclear program. This does not deal with that.
8: Booker argued that Iran didn't have enriched uranium before Trump's first term, but now they have it because of him. He also claimed the deal the U.S. is reportedly near to making with Iran would give Iran more money to fund their terrorist proxies. Booker went on to say Iran has put America in a stalemate and the president has been played as a fool. I'm Mark Mayfield.
18: House Speaker Mike Johnson says the temperature needs to be turned down in the U.S. following Saturday's shooting outside the White House after the shooting that left the suspect dead and a civilian injured. Johnson said we live in a heightened threat environment.
21: I keep telling my Democrat colleagues, you cannot demonize the other side, call them Nazis, call the president a threat to democracy and all that, and expect that some crazy people will not be triggered by it. We got to turn that down.
18: According to multiple reports, authorities believe it was 21-year-old Nasir Best who fired shots near the outer perimeter of the White House. He'd reportedly had run-ins with local law enforcement before. Over a dozen people are injured after a stampede at the Atlantic Beach Bike Fest in South Carolina. At least 19 people were hurt, with three taken to the hospital. Officials say the stampede happened when someone started running, causing a chain reaction within a crowd early Sunday morning. I'm Michael Kastner. The CDC is expanding its power to keep individuals from Ebola-stricken countries from entering the United States. More from Lisa Carton.
11: The agency says the move is in the interest of public health and includes lawful permanent U.S. residents, green card holders who've been in the Democratic Republic of Congo, Uganda, or South Sudan within the last 21 days are now banned from entering the U.S. through mid-June. The change announced Friday expands the agency's existing travel restrictions tied to the outbreak of the rare strain of Ebola, which has no approved vaccine or treatments. I'm Lisa Carton.
18: Two New Jersey lawmakers say all ICE detainees held at Newark's Delaney Hall should be freed after they toured the facility over the weekend. More from Sarah Lee Kessler.
22: Senator Andy Kim and Congressman Robert Menendez Jr. showed up to support detainees who'd begun a hunger strike over spoiled food.
26: They talked about the inhumane treatment, talked about the poor food. They talked about the water tasting disgusting. I myself drank from the fountain. It's certainly problems that we need to make sure we're following up on.
22: Kim also said he met with 18-year-old girls who would be graduating high school if they hadn't been arrested. I'm Sarah Lee Kessler.
18: With the New York Knicks one game away from heading to the NBA Finals, the NYPD says it will no longer issue permits for watch parties outside Madison Square Garden. Larry Kofsky with more.
1: Police say the change follows a watch party during Thursday's Game 2 of the NBA Eastern Conference Final between the Knicks and the Cleveland Cavaliers. Six people were arrested as some fans became unruly, blocking traffic, throwing bottles, and jumping over police barriers. City Council Public Safety Chair Oswald Falez thinks the NYPD is overreacting.
2: New Yorkers deserve to be able to enjoy their city together with their friends and their family. They also pay taxes.
18: I'm Michael Kastner.
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3: On this Memorial Day, expect a classic late spring weather pattern across the central and southern plains, including Colorado, Kansas, Nebraska, Oklahoma, and Texas. Expect thunderstorms with some becoming severe with large hail, damaging winds, and torrential rainfall. Highs will range from the 70s in Colorado and Nebraska to the upper 80s and low 90s in Texas and Oklahoma. In the Midwest and Great Lakes, including Missouri, Iowa, Illinois, Wisconsin, and Michigan, expect showers and thunderstorms developing with highs mainly in the 70s to the low 80s. The Deep South and the Gulf Coast remain hot, humid, and unsettled with temperatures reaching the low 90s and possible scattered storms. The Northeast will hit near 80 while the Mid-Atlantic and Southeast climb into the 80s with a few possible scattered thunderstorms. Heat is on in the desert Southwest with temperatures in the 90s to the low 100s across Arizona and southeastern California, while the California coast remains sunny and dry with temperatures in the 70s in the northern part and into the low 80s in southern California. And the Pacific Northwest remains cooler with clouds, scattered showers, and highs hitting the 60s. That's your national forecast. I'm Tammy Trujillo.
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5: NBA playoffs. Spurs came out swinging, crushed the Thunder 103-82 to even the Western Conference Finals at two games apiece. Victor Wembanyama, 33 for San Antonio.
14: We didn't do nothing unexpected, but the truth is that we had never been in this kind of situation before. It was our first deficit in a playoff series. Just responded, but it was nothing amazing. It wasn't magic. We just did what we needed to do, and the series is far from over.
5: Game 5 Tuesday in OKC. Stanley Cup playoffs. Golden Knights scored 5 unanswered goals, beat the Avs 5-3, take a commanding 3-0 lead in the Western Conference Final. Baseball, Aaron Judge, walk-off 2-run homer in the bottom of the 9th. Yankees shut out the Rays 2-0. Marlins with a walk-off grand slam silenced the Mets 4-0 to sweep the series in Miami. Swedish driver Felix Rosenqvist edged David Malukas in a photo finish to win the Indy 500. That's sports. I'm Ron Tomas.
23: Memorial Day is here, and because it's a federal holiday, most national banks and the United States Postal Service will be closed. But Priority Mail Express is available 365 days a year. Most of FedEx's pickup and delivery services will not be available on Memorial Day, according to the company's website. And most UPS offices will also be closed, but you are encouraged to call ahead to any business you might need to get to today. And if you'd like to purchase some American-made products this Memorial Day, L.L. Bean, New Balance, Levi's, and KitchenAid are all having special sales. Daria Albinger has a list of what to spend money on in general and when to wait.
0: Plan to hit some of the Memorial Day sales, whether you visit a brick and mortar store or do your shopping online. These are the things experts say to buy and which to pass on. You'll find good deals on furniture, mattresses, appliances, and tools, as well as spring clothing, which will transition well into summer. Wait to buy TVs, computers, grills, and cars. You tend to find much better deals on all of them as we head into fall.
23: Edward Jones facing a racial discrimination lawsuit. 6 black former financial advisors who worked for the firm in California, New York, Washington, Minnesota, Illinois, and Georgia filed a federal lawsuit this week in St. Louis, alleging the company gave higher salaries and more lucrative clients to white advisors. Edward Jones has denied the allegations. Thousands of Silicon Valley tech jobs are being cut as companies like Meta shift to artificial intelligence. Brad Ford reports.
24: Last week, Meta began cutting 8,000 jobs. That's 10% of its workforce. The company is also shifting 7,000 workers to AI-related roles. Meta is also reportedly canceling 6,000 job openings and reportedly tracking employee computer activity, like keystrokes and mouse movements, to train and improve its AI. Across the region, Intuit recently cut several thousand jobs, and LinkedIn announced 500 planned layoffs. I'm Brad Ford.
23: I'm Monica Nelson with your consumer and business news.
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8: President Trump is pitching Texas Attorney General and Republican Senate candidate Ken Paxton to voters. In a Truth Social post, Trump praised Paxton as a great attorney general who is loyal to him during what he described as partisan attacks, while also criticizing Senator John Cornyn as disloyal.
10: Well, I think I can help maintain the Senate seat in Republican hands. I won in 2020 by 10 points. Ken Paxton, as you know, is a flawed candidate. He's got scandal that follows him everywhere.
8: Cornyn spoke Sunday on Fox News about Paxton. Trump formally endorsed Paxton last week in the high-stakes Texas Senate race, snubbing Cornyn ahead of the GOP primary runoff. The runoff will be decided Tuesday after a tough campaign between the two Republicans. And according to the New York Times, the United States and Iran have reached

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5: A new executive order from California Governor Gavin Newsom aims to help workers that are threatened by artificial intelligence. Here's Michael Kastner.
6: On Thursday, he signed what's billed as a first-in-the-nation executive order that addresses severance policies, employment insurance, and workforce training and other responses to people who lose jobs to AI. Newsom says the advent of AI demands a reimagining of the entire system of how people work, govern, and prepare for the future.
5: With SpaceX set to go public, new paperwork is showing how Elon Musk will retain an iron grip on the company. He'll control a majority of the voting shares, and he will hold the titles of CEO, CTO, and chairman of the board. The filings also show SpaceX continues to lose billions of dollars per year. And AI executives do not have to deal with new AI regulations, at least for now. Thursday, President Donald Trump did not sign an executive order that would require companies to give Washington an early look at advanced AI models. He said the order might hurt AI innovation. Tech Report, I'm Mark Mayfield.
4: 24/7 News, the latest in entertainment.
7: The Force was with The Mandalorian. The first Star Wars film to hit the big screen in nearly 7 years is looking at a $100 million start once the long holiday weekend is over. The Mandalorian and Grogu has brought in $82 million so far. A member of the band Pink Floyd has died. Mark Mayfield now with more on the band's saxophonist, Dick Parry.
5: On Friday, guitarist David Gilmour shared the news on social media, saying, "My dear friend Dick Parry died this morning," adding that his saxophone playing was a signature of enormous beauty that is known to millions and is such a big part of songs such as "Shine On You Crazy Diamond," "Wish You Were Here," "Us and Them," and "Money." Parry also toured with The Who and Gilmour's early 2000s solo bands. He was 83 years old. I'm Mark Mayfield.
7: Stephen Colbert has moved on. Just 23 hours after his network show ended, the former CBS Late Show host appeared as the guest host of the Monroe County, Michigan public access TV show Only in Monroe on Friday night. He was joined by Jack White, who served as musical director, actor Steve Buscemi, and Jeff Daniels, while rap icon Eminem served as the fire marshal and approved a decision to burn the remnants of the CBS studio set. That's entertainment. I'm Daria Albinger.

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1: The United States and Iran have reportedly reached a deal in principle to wind down the war. The New York Times is reporting that key sensitive issues remain unresolved, however, meaning the framework is not yet final. Senator Cory Booker is criticizing President Trump's handling of Iran. More from Mark Mayfield.
2: The New Jersey Democrat told CNN's State of the Union, the president has gotten the U.S. into a situation that's worse than it was before.
3: So we haven't had an official briefing, but this is what I'm seeing that has me so outraged right now, is the president said he went into this to deal with their nuclear program. This does not deal with that.
2: Booker argued that Iran didn't have enriched uranium before Trump's first term, but now they have it because of him. He also claimed the deal the U.S. is reportedly near to making with Iran would give Iran more money to fund their terrorist proxies. Booker went on to say Iran has put America in a stalemate and

0: president has been played as a fool. I'm Mark Mayfield.
1: House Speaker Mike Johnson says the temperature needs to be turned down in the U.S. following Saturday's shooting outside the White House after the shooting that left the suspect dead and a civilian injured. Johnson said we live in a heightened threat environment.
2: I keep telling my Democrat colleagues, you cannot demonize the other side, call them Nazis, call the president a threat to democracy and all that, and expect that some crazy people will not be triggered by it. We got to turn that down.
1: According to multiple reports, authorities believe it was 21-year-old Nasir Best who fired shots near the outer perimeter of the White House. He'd reportedly had run-ins with local law enforcement before. Over a dozen people are injured after a stampede at the Atlantic Beach Bike Fest in South Carolina. At least 19 people were hurt, with three taken to the hospital. Officials say the stampede happened when someone started running, causing a chain reaction within a crowd early Sunday morning. I'm Michael Kastner. The CDC is expanding its power to keep individuals from Ebola-stricken countries from entering the United States. More from Lisa Carton.
3: The agency says the move is in the interest of public health and includes lawful permanent U.S. residents, green card holders who've been in the Democratic Republic of Congo, Uganda, or South Sudan within the last 21 days are now banned from entering the U.S. through mid-June. The change announced Friday expands the agency's existing travel restrictions tied to the outbreak of the rare strain of Ebola, which has no approved vaccine or treatments. I'm Lisa Carton.
1: Two New Jersey lawmakers say all ICE detainees held at Newark's Delaney Hall should be freed after they toured the facility over the weekend. More from Sarah Lee Kessler.
4: Senator Andy Kim and Congressman Robert Menendez Jr. showed up to support detainees who'd begun a hunger strike over spoiled food.
5: They talked about the inhumane treatment, talked about the poor food. They talked about the water tasting disgusting. I myself drank from the fountain. Certainly problems that we need to make sure we're following up on.
4: Kim also said he met with 18-year-old girls who would be graduating high school if they hadn't been arrested. I'm Sarah Lee Kessler.
1: With the New York Knicks one game away from heading to the NBA Finals, the NYPD says it will no longer issue permits for watch parties outside Madison Square Garden. Larry Kosky with more.
6: Police say the change follows a watch party during Thursday's Game 2 of the NBA Eastern Conference Final between the Knicks and the Cleveland Cavaliers. Six people were arrested as some fans became unruly, blocking traffic, throwing bottles, and jumping over police barriers. City Council Public Safety Chair Oswald Falez thinks the NYPD is overreacting.
7: New Yorkers deserve to be able to enjoy their city together with their friends and their family. They also pay taxes.
1: I'm Michael Kastner.
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9: On this Memorial Day, expect a classic late spring weather pattern across the central and southern plains, including Colorado, Kansas, Nebraska, Oklahoma, and Texas. Expect thunderstorms, with some becoming severe with large hail, damaging winds, and torrential rainfall. Highs will range from the 70s in Colorado and Nebraska to the upper 80s and low 90s in Texas and Oklahoma. In the Midwest and Great Lakes, including Missouri, Iowa, Illinois, Wisconsin, and Michigan, expect showers and thunderstorms developing, with highs mainly in the 70s to the low 80s. The Deep South and the Gulf Coast remain hot, humid, and unsettled, with temperatures reaching the low 90s and possible scattered storms. The Northeast will hit near 80, while the Mid-Atlantic and Southeast climb into the 80s with a few possible scattered thunderstorms. Heat is on in the desert Southwest, with temperatures in the 90s to the low 100s across Arizona and southeastern California, while the California coast remains sunny and dry, with temperatures in the 70s in the northern part and into the low 80s in Southern California. And the Pacific Northwest remains cooler, with clouds, scattered showers, and highs hitting the 60s. That's your national forecast. I'm Tammy Trujillo.
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10: NBA playoffs. Spurs came out swinging, crushed the Thunder 103-82 to even the Western Conference Finals at two games apiece. Victor Wembanyama, 33 for San Antonio.
11: We didn't do nothing unexpected, but the truth is that we had never been in this kind of situation before. It was our first deficit in a playoff series. Just responded, but it was nothing amazing. It wasn't magic. We just did what we needed to do, and the series is far from over.
10: Game 5 Tuesday in OKC. Stanley Cup playoffs. Golden Knights scored scored five unanswered goals, beat the Avs 5-3, take a commanding 3-0 lead in the Western Conference Final. Baseball, Aaron Judge, walk-off two-run homer in the bottom of the ninth. Yankees shut out the Rays 2-0. Marlins with a walk-off grand slam silenced the Mets 4-0 to sweep the series in Miami. Swedish driver Felix Rosenquist edged David Malukas in a photo finish to win the Indy 500. That's sports. I'm Ronta Moss.
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9: Edward Jones facing a racial discrimination lawsuit. Six black former financial advisors who worked for the firm in California, New York, Washington, Minnesota, Illinois, and Georgia filed a federal lawsuit this week in St. Louis, alleging the company gave higher salaries and more lucrative clients to white advisors. Edward Jones has denied the allegations. Thousands of Silicon Valley tech jobs are being cut as companies like Meta shift to artificial intelligence. Brad Ford reports.
13: Last week, Meta began cutting 8,000 jobs. That's 10% of its workforce. The company is also shifting 7,000 workers to AI-related roles. Meta is also reportedly canceling 6,000 job openings and reportedly tracking employee computer activity, like keystrokes and mouse movements, to train and improve its AI. Across the region, Intuit recently cut several thousand jobs, and LinkedIn announced 500 planned layoffs. I'm Brad Ford.
9: I'm Monica Nelson with your consumer and business news.
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0: President Trump is pitching Texas Attorney General and Republican Senate candidate Ken Paxton to voters. In a Truth Social post, Trump praised Paxton as a great attorney general who is loyal to him during what he described as partisan attacks, while also criticizing Senator John Cornyn as disloyal.
18: Well, I think I can help maintain the Senate seat in Republican hands. I won in 2020 by 10 points. Ken Paxton, as you know, is a flawed candidate. He's got scandal that follows him everywhere.
0: Cornyn spoke Sunday on Fox News about Paxton. Trump formally endorsed Paxton last week in the high-stakes Texas Senate race, snubbing Cornyn ahead of the GOP primary runoff. The runoff will be decided Tuesday after a tough campaign between the two Republicans. And according to the New York Times, the United States and Iran have reached a deal in principle to wind down the war. The paper cites a senior U.S. official who emphasized that key sensitive issues remain unresolved, meaning the framework is not yet final. That's politics. I'm Mark Mayfield.
9: All right.
4: report from the Food and Drug Administration says no child deaths have been definitively linked to COVID vaccines. The analysis comes almost 6 months after former FDA vaccine chief Dr. Vinay Prasad said, without evidence, that the agency identified at least 10 previously unreported child deaths tied to the COVID vaccines. Prasad's claims were used to propose changes to how the FDA reviews vaccines. He left the agency last month. A new analysis is raising concerns about Wegovy. More from Lisa Carton.
3: The study was based on millions of FDA side effect reports and found the risk signal was nearly 5 times stronger for Wegovy than Ozempic. The condition is called ischemic optic neuropathy and happens when blood flow to the optic nerve is reduced or blocked. The study also found that men using Wegovy showed the highest signal overall, with odds 116 times higher than expected.
4: Health update. I'm Sarah Lee Kessler.
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19: The Portland Fire emerged victorious in the battle of the WNBA's expansion teams, grabbing a 99-80 win over the Toronto Tempo on Saturday in the team's first meeting of the season. Emily Engsler led Portland with 16 points and 7 rebounds, while Kiki Rice and Marina Mabry led Toronto with 19 points apiece. 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
0: A new executive order from California Governor Gavin Newsom aims to help workers that are threatened by artificial intelligence. Here's Michael Kastner.
24: On Thursday, he signed what's billed as a first-in-the-nation executive order that addresses severance policies, employment insurance, and workforce training and other responses to people who lose jobs to AI. Newsom says the advent of AI demands a reimagining of the entire system of how people work, govern, and prepare for the future.
0: With SpaceX set to go public, new paperwork is showing how Elon Musk will retain an iron grip on the company. He'll control a majority of the voting shares, and he will hold the titles of CEO, CTO, and chairman of the board. The filings also show SpaceX continues to lose billions of dollars per year. And AI executives do not have to deal with new AI regulations, at least for now. Thursday, President Donald Trump did not sign an executive order that would require companies to give Washington an early look at advanced AI models. He said the order might hurt AI innovation. Tech Report, I'm Mark Mayfield.
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25: The Force was with The Mandalorian. The first Star Wars film to hit the big screen in nearly 7 years is looking at a $100 million start once the long holiday weekend is over. The Mandalorian and Grogu has brought in $82 million so far. A member of the band Pink Floyd has died. Mark Mayfield now with more on the band's saxophonist, Dick Parry.
0: On Friday, guitarist David Gilmour shared the news on social media, saying, "My dear friend Dick Parry died this morning," adding that his saxophone playing was a signature of enormous beauty that is known to millions and is such a big part of songs such as "Shine On You Crazy Diamond," "Wish You Were Here," "Us and Them," and "Money." Parry also toured with The Who and Gilmour's early 2000s solo bands. He was 83 years old. I'm Mark Mayfield.
25: Stephen Colbert has moved on. Just 23 hours after his network show ended, the former CBS Late Show host appeared as the guest host of the Monroe County, Michigan public access TV show Only in Monroe on Friday night. He was joined by Jack White, who served as musical director, actor Steve Buscemi, and Jeff Daniels, while rap icon Eminem served as the fire marshal and approved a decision to burn the remnants of the CBS studio set. That's entertainment. I'm Daria Albinger.
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24: Efforts continue to reach an agreement in principle to wind down the war in Iran. The U.S. and Iran are reportedly close to signing a deal that would reopen the Strait of Hormuz. Scott Carr with more.
2: An Axios report says the deal would involve a 60-day ceasefire extension between the U.S. and Iran, during which the critical waterway would be reopened. The report says the agreement would also allow Iran to sell oil as negotiations continue on limiting Iran's nuclear program. Reports say both mediators and President Trump have indicated the deal could be announced today, though at that point it had yet to be finalized and could still fall apart. I'm Scott Carr in Washington.
24: Iran's foreign minister says this does not mean that the signing of an agreement is imminent. Emergency crews are working through the night on the scene of an unstable chemical tank in Garden Grove, California. More from Jason Nathanson in California.
5: Late Saturday night into Sunday morning, firefighters went on a dangerous mission to lay eyes on the tank.
6: What they found was a potential crack in the tank, which could potentially be relieving some of the pressure in there.
5: TJ McGovern is the interim fire chief for the Orange County Fire Authority. He says they're analyzing this new information and trying to figure out the next steps. He also thanked the 50,000 or so people who evacuated, many staying in shelters this holiday weekend.
6: We know you're out of your homes. We want to get you back, but we cannot do that until it's deemed safe.
5: I'm Jason Nathanson.
24: Some passengers at Atlanta's Hartsfield-Jackson International Airport are being screened for Ebola as a precautionary measure. More from Tammy Trujillo.
7: The Atlanta airport is screening passengers who've traveled to South Sudan, Uganda, or the Democratic Republic of the Congo in the last 3 weeks. Washington Dulles International Airport is also screening, and George Bush Intercontinental in Houston is expected to start doing so on Tuesday. At least 170 people have died during the current Ebola outbreak in Africa.
24: I'm Michael Kastner. NASCAR legend Kyle Busch continues to be remembered. NASCAR CEO Steve O'Donnell paid tribute to Busch's widow and two children at an emotional speech before the start of the Coca-Cola 600 on Sunday.
11: Samantha, I want you to know that this sport stands with you.
26: On lap 18, we remember Kyle Busch.
24: Lap 18 saw the scoring pylon next to pit lane light up with Bush's name, his year of birth in 2026. The 41-year-old two-time NASCAR Cup Series champion passed away Thursday as a result of complications from severe pneumonia and sepsis. A new analysis is raising concerns about Wegovy. More from Lisa Carton.
7: The study was based on millions of FDA side effect reports and found the risk signal was nearly five times stronger for Wegovy than Ozempic. The condition is called ischemic optic neuropathy and happens when blood flow to the optic nerve is reduced or blocked. The study also found that men using Wegovy showed the highest signal overall, with odds 116 times higher than expected. I'm Lisa Carton.
24: Today, you can honor fallen service members with a moment of silence, displaying the American flag, or doing the Murph Workout Challenge. Bree Tennis with more.
3: The challenge is tough. 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I'm Bree Tennis.
24: And on this Memorial Day, U.S. markets are closed. I'm Michael Kastner.
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25: On this Memorial Day, expect a classic late spring weather pattern across the central and southern plains, including Colorado, Kansas, Nebraska, Oklahoma, and Texas. Expect thunderstorms, with some becoming severe with large hail, damaging winds, and torrential rainfall. Highs will range from the 70s in Colorado and Nebraska to the upper 80s and low 90s in Texas and Oklahoma. In the Midwest and Great Lakes, including Missouri, Iowa, Illinois, Wisconsin, and Michigan, expect showers and thunderstorms developing, with highs mainly in the 70s to the low 80s. The Deep South and the Gulf Coast remain hot, humid, and unsettled, with temperatures reaching the low 90s and possible scattered storms. The Northeast will hit near 80, while the Mid-Atlantic and Southeast climb into the 80s with a few possible scattered thunderstorms. Heat is on in the desert Southwest, with temperatures in the 90s to the low 100s across Arizona and southeastern California, while the California coast remains sunny and dry, with temperatures in the 70s in the northern part and into the low 80s in southern California. And the Pacific Northwest remains cooler, with clouds, scattered showers, and highs hitting the 60s. That's your national forecast. I'm Tammy Trujillo.
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9: NBA playoffs. Spurs came out swinging, crushed the Thunder 103-82 to even the Western Conference Finals at two games apiece. Victor Wembanyama, 33 for San Antonio.
10: We didn't do nothing unexpected, but the truth is that we had never been in this kind of situation before. It was our first deficit in a playoff series. Just responded, but it was nothing amazing. It wasn't magic. We just did what we needed to do, and the series is far from over.
9: Game 5 Tuesday in OKC. Stanley Cup playoffs. Golden Knights scored 5 unanswered goals, beat the Avs 5-3, take a commanding 3-0 lead in the Western Conference Final. Baseball, Aaron Judge, walk-off 2-run homer in the bottom of the 9th. Yankees shut out the Rays 2-0. Marlins with a walk-off grand slam silenced the Mets 4-0 to sweep the series in Miami. Swedish driver Felix Rosenqvist edged David Malukas in a photo finish to win the Indy 500. That's sports. I'm Ron Tomas.
25: Memorial Day is here, and because it's a federal holiday, most national banks and the United States Postal Service will be closed. But Priority Mail Express is available 365 days a year. Most of FedEx's pickup and delivery services will not be available on Memorial Day, according to the company's website. And most UPS offices will also be closed, but you are encouraged to call ahead to any business you might need to get to today. And if you'd like to purchase some American-made products this Memorial Day, L.L. Bean, New Balance, Levi's, and KitchenAid are all having special sales. Daria Albinger has a list of what to spend money on in general and when to wait.
12: Plan to hit some of the Memorial Day sales. Whether you visit a brick and mortar store or do your shopping online, these are the things experts say to buy and which to pass on. You'll find good deals on furniture, mattresses, appliances, and tools, as well as spring clothing, which will transition well into summer. Wait to buy TVs, computers, grills, and cars. You tend to find much better deals on all of them as we head into fall.
25: Edward Jones facing a racial discrimination lawsuit. 6 black former financial advisors who worked for the firm in California, New York, Washington, Minnesota, Illinois, and Georgia filed a federal lawsuit this week in St. Louis, alleging the company gave higher salaries and more lucrative clients to white advisors. Edward Jones has denied the allegations. Thousands of Silicon Valley tech jobs are being cut as companies like Meta shift to artificial intelligence. Brad Ford reports.
13: Last week, Meta
4: Florida began cutting 8,000 jobs. That's 10% of its workforce. The company is also shifting 7,000 workers to AI-related roles. Meta is also reportedly canceling 6,000 job openings and reportedly tracking employee computer activity, like keystrokes and mouse movements, to train and improve its AI. Across the region, Intuit recently cut several thousand jobs, and LinkedIn announced 500 planned layoffs. I'm Brad Ford.
13: I'm Monica Nelson with your consumer and business news.
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0: President Trump is pitching Texas Attorney General and Republican Senate candidate Ken Paxton to voters. In a Truth Social post, Trump praised Paxton as a great attorney general who is loyal to him during what he described as partisan attacks, while also criticizing Senator John Cornyn as disloyal.
18: Well, I think I can help maintain the Senate seat in Republican hands. I won in 2020 by 10 points. Ken Paxton, as you know, is a flawed candidate. He's got scandal that follows him everywhere.
0: Cornyn spoke Sunday on Fox News about Paxton. Trump formally endorsed Paxton last week in the high-stakes Texas Senate race, snubbing Cornyn ahead of the GOP primary runoff. The runoff will be decided Tuesday after a tough campaign between the two Republicans. And according to the New York Times, the United States and Iran have reached a deal in principle to wind down the war. The paper cites a senior U.S. official who emphasized that key sensitive issues remain unresolved, meaning the framework is not yet final. That's politics. I'm Mark Mayfield.
9: A report from the Food and Drug Administration says no child deaths have been definitively linked to COVID vaccines. The analysis comes almost 6 months after former FDA vaccine chief Dr. Vinay Prasad said, without evidence, that the agency identified at least 10 previously unreported child deaths tied to the COVID vaccines. Prasad's claims were used to propose changes to how the FDA reviews vaccines. He left the agency last month. A new analysis is raising concerns about Wegovy. More from Lisa Carton.
19: The study was based on millions of FDA side effect reports and found the risk signal was nearly five times stronger for Wegovy than Ozempic. The condition is called ischemic optic neuropathy and happens when blood flow to the optic nerve is reduced or blocked. The study also found that men using Wegovy showed the highest signal overall, with odds 116 times higher than expected.
9: Health update, I'm Sarah Lee Kessler.
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21: The Portland Fire emerged victorious in the battle of the WNBA's expansion teams, grabbing a 99-80 win over the Toronto Tempo on Saturday in the team's first meeting of the season. Emily Engsler led Portland with 16 points and 7 rebounds, while Kiki Rice and Marina Mabry led Toronto with 19 points apiece. 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
0: A new executive order from California Governor Gavin Newsom aims to help workers that are threatened by artificial intelligence. Here's Michael Kastner.
24: On Thursday, he signed what's billed as a first-in-the-nation executive order that addresses severance policies, employment insurance, and workforce training and other responses to people who lose jobs to AI. Newsom says the advent of AI demands a reimagining of the entire system of how people work, govern, and prepare for the future.
0: With SpaceX set to go public, new paperwork is showing how Elon Musk will retain an iron grip on the company. He'll control a majority of the voting shares, and he will hold the titles of CEO, CTO, and chairman of the board. The filings also show SpaceX continues to lose billions of dollars per year. And AI executives do not have to deal with new AI regulations, at least for now. Thursday, President Donald Trump did not sign an executive order that would require companies to give Washington an early look at advanced AI models. He said the order might hurt AI innovation. Tech Report, I'm Mark Mayfield.
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25: The Force was with The Mandalorian. The first Star Wars film to hit the big screen in nearly 7 years is looking at a $100 million start once the long holiday weekend is over. The Mandalorian and Grogu has brought in $82 million so far. A member of the band Pink Floyd has died. Mark Mayfield now with more on the band's saxophonist Dick Parry.
0: On Friday, guitarist David Gilmour shared the news on social media, saying, "My dear friend Dick Parry died this morning," adding that his saxophone playing was a signature of enormous beauty that is known to millions and is such a big part of songs such as "Shine On You Crazy Diamond," "Wish You Were Here," "Us and Them," and "Money." Parry also toured with The Who and Gilmour's early 2000s solo bands. He was 83 years old. I'm Mark Mayfield.
25: Stephen Colbert has moved on. Just 23 hours after his network show ended, the former CBS Late Show host appeared as the guest host of the Monroe County, Michigan public access TV show Only in Monroe on Friday night. He was joined by Jack White, who served as musical director, actor Steve Buscemi, and Jeff Daniels, while rap icon Eminem served as the fire marshal and approved a decision to burn the remnants of the CBS studio set. That's entertainment. I'm Daria Albinger.
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24: Efforts continue to reach an agreement in principle to wind down the war in Iran. The U.S. and Iran are reportedly close to signing a deal that would reopen the Strait of Hormuz. Scott Carr with more.
2: And Axios report says the deal would involve a 60-day ceasefire extension between the U.S. and Iran, during which the critical waterway would be reopened. The report says the agreement would also allow Iran to sell oil as negotiations continue on limiting Iran's nuclear program. Reports say both mediators and President Trump have indicated the deal could be announced today, though at that point it had yet to be finalized and could still fall apart. I'm Scott Carr in Washington.
24: Iran's foreign minister says this does not mean that the signing of an agreement is imminent. Emergency crews are working through the night on the scene of an unstable chemical tank in Garden Grove, California. More from Jason Nathanson in California.
5: Late Saturday night into Sunday morning, firefighters went on a dangerous mission to lay eyes on the tank.
6: What they found was a potential crack in the tank, which could potentially be relieving some of the pressure in there.
5: TJ McGovern is the interim fire chief for the Orange County Fire Authority. He says they're analyzing this new information and trying to figure out the next steps. He also thanked the 50,000 or so people who evacuated, many staying in shelters this holiday weekend.
6: We know you're out of your homes. We want to get you back, but we cannot do that until it's deemed safe.
5: I'm Jason Nathanson.
24: Some passengers at Atlanta's Hartsfield-Jackson International Airport are being screened for Ebola as a precautionary measure. More from Tammy Trujillo.
7: The Atlanta airport is screening passengers who've traveled to South Sudan, Uganda, or the Democratic Republic of the Congo in the last 3 weeks. Washington Dulles International Airport is also screening, and George Bush Intercontinental in Houston is expected to start doing so on Tuesday. At least 170 people have died during the current Ebola outbreak in Africa.
24: I'm Michael Kastner. NASCAR legend Kyle Busch continues to be remembered. NASCAR CEO Steve O'Donnell paid tribute to Busch's widow and two children at an emotional speech before the start of the Coca-Cola 600 on Sunday.
11: Samantha, I want you to know that this sport stands with you.
26: On lap 18, we remember Kyle Busch.
24: Lap 18 saw the scoring pylon next to pit lane light up with Bush's name, his year of birth in 2026. The 41-year-old two-time NASCAR Cup Series champion passed away Thursday as a result of complications from severe pneumonia and sepsis. A new analysis is raising concerns about Wegovy. More from Lisa Carton.
19: The study was based on millions of FDA side effect reports and found the risk signal was nearly 5 times stronger for Wegovy than Ozempic. The condition is called ischemic optic neuropathy and happens when blood flow to the optic nerve is reduced or blocked. The study also found that men using Wegovy showed the highest signal overall, with odds 116 times higher than expected. I'm Lisa Carton.
24: Today, you can honor fallen service members with a moment of silence, displaying the American flag, or doing the Murph Workout Challenge. Bree Tennis with more.
3: The challenge is tough. It's a 1 mile run followed by 100 pull-ups, 200 push-ups, 300 air squats, and another 1 mile run, all while wearing a 20-pound weighted vest. And attempting the Murph is good, but this is a fundraiser in the name of a fallen Navy SEAL, Lieutenant Michael Murphy. And you can support his mission of education without doing the Murph. Just donate to his scholarship foundation, providing college or trade school to anyone, military or not. I'm Bree Tennis.
24: And on this Memorial Day, U.S. markets are closed. I'm Michael Kastner.
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19: On this Memorial Day, expect a classic late spring weather pattern across the central and southern plains, including Colorado, Kansas, Nebraska, Oklahoma, and Texas. Expect thunderstorms, with some becoming severe with large hail, damaging winds, and torrential rainfall. Highs will range from the 70s in Colorado and Nebraska to the upper 80s and low 90s in Texas and Oklahoma. In the Midwest and Great Lakes, including Missouri, Iowa, Illinois, Wisconsin, and Michigan, expect showers and thunderstorms developing, with highs mainly in the 70s to the low 80s. The Deep South and the Gulf Coast remain hot, humid, and unsettled, with temperatures reaching the low 90s and possible scattered storms. The Northeast will hit near 80, while the Mid-Atlantic and Southeast climb into the 80s with a few possible scattered thunderstorms. Heat is on in the desert Southwest, with temperatures in the 90s to the low 100s across Arizona and southeastern California, while the California coast remains sunny and dry, with temperatures in the 70s in the northern part and into the low 80s in southern California. And the Pacific Northwest remains cooler, with clouds, scattered showers, and highs hitting the 60s. That's your national forecast. I'm Tammy Trujillo.
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9: NBA playoffs. Spurs came out swinging, crushed the Thunder 103-82 to even the Western Conference Finals at two games apiece. Victor Wembanyama, 33 for San Antonio.
4: We didn't do nothing unexpected, but the truth is that we had never been in this kind of situation before. It was our first deficit in a playoff series. Just responded, but it was nothing amazing. It wasn't magic. We just did what we needed to do, and the series is far from over.
9: Game 5 Tuesday in OKC. Stanley Cup playoffs. Golden Knights scored 5 unanswered goals, beat the Avs 5-3, take a commanding 3-0 lead in the Western Conference Final. Baseball, Aaron Judge, walk-off 2-run homer in the bottom of the 9th. Yankees shut out the Rays 2-0. Marlins with a walk-off grand slam silenced the Mets 4-0 to sweep the series in Miami. Swedish driver Felix Rosenqvist edged David Malukas in a photo finish to win the Indy 500. That's sports. I'm Ronta Moss.
25: Memorial Day is here, and because it's a federal holiday, most national banks and the United States Postal Service will be closed. But Priority Mail Express is available 365 days a year. Most of FedEx's pickup and delivery services will not be available on Memorial Day, according to the company's website. And most UPS offices will also be closed, but you are encouraged to call ahead to any business you might need to get to today. 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
10: 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Wait to buy TVs, computers, grills, and cars. 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
25: Edward Jones facing a racial discrimination lawsuit. 6 black former financial advisors who worked for the firm in California, New York, Washington, Minnesota, Illinois, and Georgia filed a federal lawsuit this week in St. Louis, alleging the company gave higher salaries and more lucrative clients to white advisors. Edward Jones has denied the allegations. Thousands of Silicon Valley tech jobs are being cut as companies like Meta shift to artificial intelligence. Brad Ford reports.
12: Last week, Meta began cutting 8,000 jobs. That's 10% of its workforce. The company is also shifting 7,000 workers to AI-related roles. Meta is also reportedly canceling 6,000 job openings and reportedly tracking employee computer activity, like keystrokes and mouse movements, to train and improve its AI. Across the region, Intuit recently cut several thousand jobs, and LinkedIn announced 500 planned layoffs. I'm Brad Ford.
25: I'm Monica Nelson with your consumer and business news.
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0: President Trump is pitching Texas Attorney General and Republican Senate candidate Ken Paxton to voters. In a Truth Social post, Trump praised Paxton as a great attorney general who is loyal to him during what he described as partisan attacks, while also criticizing Senator John Cornyn as disloyal.
18: Well, I think I can help maintain the Senate seat in Republican hands. I won in 2020 by 10 points. Ken Paxton, as you know, is a flawed candidate. He's got scandal that follows him everywhere.
0: Cornyn spoke Sunday on Fox News about Paxton. Trump formally endorsed Paxton last week in the high-stakes Texas Senate race, snubbing Cornyn ahead of the GOP primary runoff. The runoff will be decided Tuesday after a tough campaign between the two Republicans. And according to the New York Times, the United States and Iran have reached a deal in principle to wind down the war. The paper cites a senior U.S. official who emphasized that key sensitive issues remain unresolved, meaning the framework is not yet final. That's politics. I'm Mark Mayfield.
9: A report from the Food and Drug Administration says no child deaths have been definitively linked to COVID vaccines. The analysis comes almost 6 months after former FDA vaccine chief Dr. Vinay Prasad said, without evidence, that the agency identified at least 10 previously unreported child deaths tied to the COVID vaccines. Prasad's claims were used to propose changes to how the FDA reviews vaccines. He left the agency last month. A new analysis is raising concerns about Wegovy. More from Lisa Carton.
19: The study was based on millions of FDA side effect reports and found the risk signal was nearly five times stronger for Wegovy than Ozempic. The condition is called ischemic optic neuropathy and happens when blood flow to the optic nerve is reduced or blocked. The study also found that men using Wegovy showed the highest signal overall, with odds 116 times higher than expected.
9: Health update, I'm Sarah Lee Kessler.
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1: The Portland Fire emerged victorious in the battle of the WNBA's expansion teams, grabbing a 99-80 win over the Toronto Tempo on Saturday in the team's first meeting of the season. Emily Engsler led Portland with 16 points and 7 rebounds, while Kiki Rice and Marina Mabry led Toronto with 19 points apiece. 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
0: A new executive order from California Governor Gavin Newsom aims to help workers that are threatened by artificial intelligence. Here's Michael Kastner.
24: On Thursday, he signed what's billed as a first-in-the-nation executive order that addresses severance policies, employment insurance, and workforce training and other responses to people who lose jobs to AI. Newsom says the advent of AI demands a reimagining of the entire system of how people work, govern, and prepare for the future.
0: With SpaceX set to go public, new paperwork is showing how Elon Musk will retain an iron grip on the company. He'll control a majority of the voting shares, and he will hold the titles of CEO, CTO, and chairman of the board. The filings also show SpaceX continues to lose billions of dollars per year. And AI executives do not have to deal with new AI regulations, at least for now. Thursday, President Donald Trump did not sign an executive order that would require companies to give Washington an early look at advanced AI models. He said the order might hurt AI innovation. Tech Report, I'm Mark Mayfield.
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25: The Force was with The Mandalorian. First Star Wars film to hit the big screen in nearly 7 years is looking at a $100 million start once the long holiday weekend is over. The Mandalorian and Grogu has brought in $82 million so far. A member of the band Pink Floyd has died. Mark Mayfield now with more on the band's saxophonist Dick Parry.
0: On Friday, guitarist David Gilmour shared the news on social media, saying, "My dear friend Dick Parry died this morning," adding that his saxophone playing was a signature of enormous beauty that is known to millions and is such a big part of songs such as "Shine On You Crazy Diamond," "Wish You Were Here," "Us and Them," and "Money." Perry also toured with The Who and Gilmore's early 2000s solo bands. He was 83 years old. I'm Mark Mayfield.
25: Stephen Colbert has moved on. Just 23 hours after his network show ended, the former CBS Late Show host appeared as the guest host of the Monroe County, Michigan public access TV show Only in Monroe on Friday night. He was joined by Jack White, who served as musical director, actor Steve Buscemi, and Jeff Daniels, while rap icon Eminem served as the fire marshal and approved a decision to burn the remnants of the CBS studio set. That's entertainment. I'm Daria Albinger.
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24: Efforts continue to reach an agreement in principle to wind down the war in Iran. The U.S. and Iran are reportedly close to signing a deal that would reopen the Strait of Hormuz. Scott Carr with more.
6: An Axios report says the deal would involve a 60-day ceasefire extension between the U.S. and Iran, during which the critical waterway would be reopened. The report says the agreement would also allow Iran to sell oil as negotiations continue on limiting Iran's nuclear program. Reports say both mediators and President Trump have indicated the deal could be announced today, though at that point it had yet to be finalized and could still fall apart. I'm Scott Carr in Washington.
24: Iran's foreign minister says this does not mean that the signing of an agreement is imminent. Emergency crews are working through the night on the scene of an unstable chemical tank in Garden Grove, California. More from Jason Nathanson in California.
13: Late Saturday night into Sunday morning, firefighters went on a dangerous mission to lay eyes on the tank.
20: What they found was a potential crack in the tank, which could potentially be relieving some of the pressure in there.
13: TJ McGovern is the interim fire chief for the Orange County Fire Authority. He says they're analyzing this new information and trying to figure out the next steps. He also thanked the 50,000 or so people who evacuated, many staying in shelters this holiday weekend.
20: We know you're out of your homes. We want to get you back, but we cannot do that until it's deemed safe.
13: I'm Jason Nathanson.
24: Some passengers at Atlanta's Hartsfield-Jackson International Airport are being screened for Ebola as a precautionary measure. More from Tammy Trujillo.
7: The Atlanta airport is screening passengers who've traveled to South Sudan, Uganda, or the Democratic Republic of the Congo in the last 3 weeks. Washington Dulles International Airport is also screening, and George Bush Intercontinental in Houston is expected to start doing so on Tuesday. At least 170 people have died during the current Ebola outbreak in Africa.
24: I'm Michael Kastner. NASCAR legend Kyle Busch continues to be remembered. NASCAR CEO Steve O'Donnell paid tribute to Busch's widow and two children at an emotional speech before the start of the Coca-Cola 600 on Sunday.
11: Samantha, I want you to know that this sport stands with you.
26: On lap 18, we remember Kyle Busch.
24: Lap 18 saw the scoring pylon next to pit lane light up with Bush's name, his year of birth in 2026. The 41-year-old two-time NASCAR Cup Series champion passed away Thursday as a result of complications from severe pneumonia and sepsis. A new analysis is raising concerns about Wegovy. More from Lisa Carton.
19: The study was based on millions of FDA side effect reports and found the risk signal was nearly 5 times stronger for Wegovy than Ozempic. The condition is called ischemic optic neuropathy and happens when blood flow to the optic nerve is reduced or blocked. The study also found that men using Wegovy showed the highest signal overall, with odds 116 times higher than expected. I'm Lisa Carton.
24: Today, you can honor fallen service members with a moment of silence, displaying the American flag, or doing the Murph workout challenge. Bree Tennis with more.
3: The challenge is tough. It's a 1 mile run followed by 100 pull-ups, 200 push-ups, 300 air squats, and another 1 mile run, all while wearing a 20-pound weighted vest. And attempting the MRF is good, but this is a fundraiser in the name of a fallen Navy SEAL, Lieutenant Michael Murphy. And you can support his mission of education without doing the MRF. Just donate to his scholarship foundation, providing college or trade school to anyone, military or not. I'm Bree Tennis.
4: 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I'm Michael Kastner.
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10: On this Memorial Day, expect a classic late spring weather pattern across the central and southern plains, including Colorado, Kansas, Nebraska, Oklahoma, and Texas. Expect thunderstorms with some becoming severe with large hail, damaging winds, and torrential rainfall. Highs will range from the 70s in Colorado and Nebraska to the upper 80s and low 90s in Texas and Oklahoma. In the Midwest and Great Lakes, including Missouri, Iowa, Illinois, Wisconsin, and Michigan, expect showers and thunderstorms developing with highs mainly in the 70s to the low 80s. The Deep South and the Gulf Coast remain hot, humid, and unsettled with temperatures reaching the low 90s and possible scattered storms. The Northeast will hit near 80, while the Mid-Atlantic and Southeast climb in.

0: Mets 4-0 to sweep the series in Miami. Swedish driver Felix Rosenqvist edged David Malukas in a photo finish to win the Indy 500. That's sports. I'm Ronta Moss.
1: Memorial Day is here, and because it's a federal holiday, most national banks and the United States Postal Service will be closed. But Priority Mail Express is available 365 days a year. Most of FedEx's pickup and delivery services will not be available on Memorial Day, according to the company's website. And most UPS offices will also be closed, but you are encouraged to call ahead to any business you might need to get to today. And if you'd like to purchase some American-made products this Memorial Day, L.L. Bean, New Balance, Levi's, and KitchenAid are all having special sales. Daria Albinger has a list of what to spend money on in general and when to wait.
2: 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Wait to buy TVs, computers, grills, and cars. 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
1: Edward Jones facing a racial discrimination lawsuit. Six black former financial advisors who worked for the firm in California, New York, Washington, Minnesota, Illinois, and Georgia filed a federal lawsuit this week in St. Louis, alleging the company gave higher salaries and more lucrative clients to white advisors. Edward Jones has denied the allegations. Thousands of Silicon Valley tech jobs are being cut as companies like Meta shift to artificial intelligence. Brad Ford reports.
3: Last week, Meta began cutting 8,000 jobs. That's 10% of its workforce. The company is also shifting 7,000 workers to AI-related roles. Meta is also reportedly canceling 6,000 job openings and reportedly tracking employee computer activity, like keystrokes and mouse movements, to train and improve its AI. Across the region, Intuit recently cut several thousand jobs, and LinkedIn announced 500 planned layoffs. I'm Brad Ford.
1: I'm Monica Nelson with your consumer and business news.
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8: President Trump is pitching Texas Attorney General and Republican Senate candidate Ken Paxton to voters. In a Truth Social post, Trump praised Paxton as a great attorney general who is loyal to him during what he described as partisan attacks, while also criticizing Senator John Cornyn as disloyal.
9: Well, I think I can help maintain the Senate seat in Republican hands. I won in 2020 by 10 points. Ken Paxton, as you know, is a flawed candidate. He's got scandal that follows him everywhere.
8: Cornyn spoke Sunday on Fox News about Paxton. Trump formally endorsed Paxton last week in the high-stakes Texas Senate race, snubbing Cornyn ahead of the GOP primary runoff. The runoff will be decided Tuesday after a tough campaign between the two Republicans. And according to the New York Times, the United States and Iran have reached a deal in principle to wind down the war. The paper cites a senior U.S. official who emphasized that key sensitive issues remain unresolved, meaning the framework is not yet final. That's politics. I'm Mark Mayfield.
10: A report from the Food and Drug Administration says no child deaths have been definitively linked to COVID vaccines. The analysis comes almost 6 months after former FDA vaccine chief Dr. Vinay Prasad said, without evidence, that the agency identified at least 10 previously unreported child deaths tied to the COVID vaccines. Prasad's claims were used to propose changes to how the FDA reviews vaccines. He left the agency last month. A new analysis is raising concerns about what goes

0: Wegovy. More from Lisa Carton.
1: The study was based on millions of FDA side effect reports and found the risk signal was nearly 5 times stronger for Wegovy than Ozempic. The condition is called ischemic optic neuropathy and happens when blood flow to the optic nerve is reduced or blocked. The study also found that men using Wegovy showed the highest signal overall, with odds 116 times higher than expected.
0: Health update, I'm Sarah Lee Kessler.
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3: The Portland Fire emerged victorious in the battle of the WNBA's expansion teams, grabbing a 99-80 win over the Toronto Tempo on Saturday in the team's first meeting of the season. Emily Engsler led Portland with 16 points and 7 rebounds, while Kiki Rice and Marina Mabry led Toronto with 19 points apiece. 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
8: A new executive order from California Governor Gavin Newsom aims to help workers that are threatened by artificial intelligence. Here's Michael Kastner.
9: On Thursday, he signed what's billed as a first-in-the-nation executive order that addresses severance policies, employment insurance, and workforce training and other responses to people who lose jobs to AI. Newsom says the advent of AI demands a reimagining of the entire system of how people work, govern, and prepare for the future.
8: With SpaceX set to go public, new paperwork is showing how Elon Musk will retain an iron grip on the company. He'll control a majority of the voting shares, and he will hold the titles of CEO, CTO, and chairman of the board. The filings also show SpaceX continues to lose billions of dollars per year. And AI executives do not have to deal with new AI regulations, at least for now. Thursday, President Donald Trump did not sign an executive order that would require companies to give Washington an early look at advanced AI models. He said the order might hurt AI innovation. Tech Report, I'm Mark Mayfield.
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10: The Force was with The Mandalorian. The first Star Wars film to hit the big screen in nearly 7 years is looking at a $100 million start once the long holiday weekend is over. The Mandalorian and Grogu has brought in $82 million so far. A member of the band Pink Floyd has died. Mark Mayfield now with more on the band's saxophonist Dick Parry.
8: On Friday, guitarist David Gilmour shared the news on social media, saying, "My dear friend Dick Parry died this morning," adding that his saxophone playing was a signature of enormous beauty that is known to millions and is such a big part of songs such as "Shine On You Crazy Diamond," "Wish You Were Here," "Us and Them," and "Money." Parry also toured with The Who and Gilmour's early 2000s solo bands. He was 83 years old. I'm Mark Mayfield.
10: Stephen Colbert has moved on. Just 23 hours after his network show ended, the former CBS Late Show host appeared as the guest host of the Monroe County, Michigan public access TV show Only in Monroe on Friday night. He was joined by Jack White, who served as musical director, actors Steve Buscemi and Jeff Daniels, while rap icon Eminem served as the fire marshal and approved a decision to burn the remnants of the CBS studio set. That's entertainment. I'm Daria Albinger.
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11: We
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9: Investigators have identified a man killed in a weekend shooting near the White House. More from Tammy Trujillo.
11: Authorities say 21-year-old Nasir Best pulled out a weapon near a White House security checkpoint in the area of 17th Street in Pennsylvania on Saturday and opened fire. Members of the Secret Service returned fire, killing Best. A bystander was wounded in the shooting. Best was arrested last year after attempting to enter another checkpoint without authorization and allegedly refusing commands to stop. He reportedly spent some time in a D.C. psychiatric facility and had ties to Baltimore County, Maryland. I'm Tammy Trujillo.
9: Efforts continue to reach an agreement in principle to wind down the war in Iran. President Trump said over the weekend that talks with Iran are, in his words, proceeding in an orderly and constructive manner. Raf Sanchez with more.
12: As pro-regime crowds gather in Tehran, the world asking, deal or no deal? Less than 24 hours after saying an agreement with Iran had been largely negotiated, the president now posting, I've informed my representatives not to rush into a deal.
9: Meanwhile, Secretary of State Marco Rubio says a pretty solid proposal is currently on the table, as Iran's foreign minister cautions this does not mean that the signing of an agreement is imminent. California Governor Gavin Newsom is asking President Trump to declare a federal emergency over the leaking chemical tank posing a threat in Orange County. Mark Mayfield reports.
8: Newsom, who has issued a state emergency declaration, made the request Saturday night. Such a declaration would help clear some of the red tape when it comes to the disaster response. About 50,000 people have evacuated the Garden Grove area after the 34,000-gallon storage tank started leaking last week. Officials are concerned it could rupture or explode. I'm Mark Mayfield.
9: And on this Memorial Day, U.S. markets are closed. I'm Michael Kastner. Roads, airports, and train stations are going to be busy today as millions of Americans make their way to cap off the holiday weekend. More from Natalie Migliori.
13: The unofficial start to summer leads to a travel rush home, and TSA spokesperson Jessica Maley says passengers flying domestic should get to the airport 2 hours in advance, while international flyers should account for 3 hours.
14: You know, the other tip we always say is that's 2 hours from when you step foot in the airport. So if you're getting dropped off, if you're returning a rental car, give yourself a bit of extra time for all that kind of before airport stuff.
13: Yet millions of Americans are driving home, and prices at the gas pump are the highest they've been since the summer of 2022. I'm Natalie Migliori.
9: AAA puts today's national average for a gallon of regular unleaded at $4.50 a gallon. This time last year, we were paying around $3.18. Drivers in California continue to pay the most, with prices at the pump hovering around $6.11 a gallon. Memorial Day is the official start of the outdoor season, but there's more. More from Bree Tennis.
15: Today is the kickoff to barbecue season and the start of outdoor dining and family gatherings. But the meaning goes beyond food and a three-day weekend. It became a federal holiday in 1971 to remember lives lost while serving in the U.S. military. And today at 3 p.m., wherever you are, join the National Moment of Remembrance. But know that moment is appreciated anytime, not just on Memorial Day. I'm Bree Tennis.
9: The oldest son of the late Senator John McCain has passed away. Scott Carr with more.
16: According to an online obituary, Doug McCain died suddenly at the age of 66 on May 20th. His sister Meghan McCain confirmed the news in an ex post on Sunday, describing her brother as a wonderful, joyful man. Like his father, Doug McCain served as a Navy pilot.
17: I'm Michael Kastner.
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18: On this Memorial Day, expect a classic late spring weather pattern across the central and southern plains, including Colorado, Kansas, Nebraska, Oklahoma, and Texas. Expect thunderstorms with some becoming severe with large hail, damaging winds, and torrential rainfall. Highs will range from the 70s in Colorado and Nebraska to the upper 80s and low 90s in Texas and Oklahoma. In the Midwest and Great Lakes, including Missouri, Iowa, Illinois, Wisconsin, and Michigan, expect showers and thunderstorms developing with highs mainly in the 70s to the low 80s. The Deep South and the Gulf Coast remain hot, humid, and unsettled with temperatures reaching the low 90s and possible scattered storms. The Northeast will hit near 80 while the Mid-Atlantic and Southeast climb into the 80s with a few possible scattered thunderstorms. Heat is on in the desert Southwest with temperatures in the 90s to the low 100s across Arizona and Southeastern California, while the California coast remains sunny and dry with temperatures in the 70s in the northern part and into the low 80s in Southern California. And the Pacific Northwest remains cooler with clouds, scattered showers, and highs hitting the 60s. That's your national forecast. I'm Tammy Trujillo.
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19: The Golden Knights now a win away from reaching the Stanley Cup final after scoring 5 unanswered goals, beat the Avalanche 5-3, take a commanding 3-0 lead in the Western Conference final. Head coach John Tortorella on the win.
20: We can't get too carried away. It's a very important win for us, and how we won it, it's very exciting for them. We will look at tape, and we'll start again for game 4.
19: Av center Nathan MacKinnon suffered a leg injury in the loss. Eastern Conference final between the Hurricanes and Canadiens tonight, game 3 in Montreal, with the series even at 1. NBA playoffs, Victor Wembanyama dropped in 33 to help the Spurs dismantle the Thunder 103-82 to even the Western Conference Finals at 2 games apiece. Thunder just 6 for 33 from 3. The Knicks can sweep the Cavs out of the playoffs tonight in game 4, the Eastern Conference Finals in Cleveland. That's sports. I'm Ronta Moss.
21: Memorial Day is here, and because it's a federal holiday, most national banks and the United States Postal Service will be closed. 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And most UPS offices will also be closed, but you are encouraged to call ahead to any business you might need to get to today. 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
21: Edward Jones facing a racial discrimination lawsuit. 6 black former financial advisors who worked for the firm in California, New York, Washington, Minnesota, Illinois, and Georgia filed a federal lawsuit this week in St. Louis, alleging the company gave higher salaries and more lucrative clients to white advisors. Edward Jones has denied the allegations. Thousands of Silicon Valley tech jobs are being cut as companies like Meta shift to artificial intelligence. Brad Ford reports.
22: Last week, Meta began cutting 8,000 jobs. That's 10% of its workforce. The company is also shifting 7,000 workers to AI-related roles. Meta is also reportedly canceling 6,000 job openings and reportedly tracking employee computer activity, like keystrokes and mouse movements, to train and improve its AI. Across the region, Intuit recently cut several thousand jobs, and LinkedIn announced 500 planned layoffs. I'm Brad Ford.
21: I'm Monica Nelson with your consumer and business news.
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8: President Trump is pitching Texas Attorney General and Republican Senate candidate Ken Paxton to voters. In a Truth Social post, Trump praised Paxton as a great attorney general who is loyal to him during what he described as partisan attacks, while also criticizing Senator John Cornyn as disloyal.
17: Well, I think I can help maintain this Senate seat in Republican hands. I won in 2020 by 10 points. Ken Paxton, as you know, is a flawed candidate. He's got scandal that follows him everywhere.
8: Cornyn spoke Sunday on Fox News about Paxton. Trump formally endorsed Paxton last week in the high-stakes Texas Senate race, snubbing Cornyn ahead of the GOP primary runoff. The runoff will be decided Tuesday after a tough campaign between the two Republicans. And according to the New York Times, the United States and Iran have reached a deal in principle to wind down the war. The paper cites a senior U.S. official who emphasized that key sensitive issues remain unresolved, meaning the framework is not yet final. That's politics. I'm Mark Mayfield.
23: A report from the Food and Drug Administration says no child deaths have been definitively linked to COVID vaccines. The analysis comes almost 6 months after former FDA vaccine chief Dr. Vinay Prasad said, without evidence, that the agency identified at least 10 previously unreported child deaths tied to the COVID vaccines. Prasad's claims were used to propose changes to how the FDA reviews vaccines. He left the agency last month. A new analysis is raising concerns about Wegovy. More from Lisa Carton.
24: The study was based on millions of FDA side effect reports and found the risk signal was nearly five times stronger for Wegovy than Ozempic. The condition is called ischemic optic neuropathy and happens when blood flow to the optic nerve is reduced or blocked. The study also found that men using Wegovy showed the highest signal overall, with odds 116 times higher than expected.
23: Health update. I'm Sarah Lee Kessler.
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3: The Connecticut Sun are off to a tough start in their final season in stores before the franchise relocates to Houston next year. They've won just one of their first seven games. Brittany Griner and company will try to grab win number two on Monday when they take on the 3-2 Golden State Valkyries. That's a 10 p.m. Eastern tip-off at the Chase Center in San Francisco. 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
8: A new executive order from California Governor Gavin Newsom aims to help workers that are threatened by artificial intelligence. Here's Michael Kastner.
9: On Thursday, he signed what's billed as a first-in-the-nation executive order that addresses severance policies, employment insurance, and workforce training and other responses to people who lose jobs to AI. Newsom says the advent of AI demands a reimagining of the entire system of how people work, govern, and prepare for the future.
8: With SpaceX set to go public, new paperwork is showing how Elon Musk will retain an iron grip on the company. He'll control a majority of the voting shares, and he will hold the titles of CEO, CTO, and chairman of the board. The filings also show SpaceX continues to lose billions of dollars per year. And AI executives do not have to deal with new AI regulations, at least for now. Thursday, President Donald Trump did not sign an executive order that would require companies to give Washington an early look at advanced AI models. He said the order might hurt AI innovation. Tech Report, I'm Mark Mayfield.
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10: The Force was with The Mandalorian. First Star Wars film to hit the big screen in nearly 7 years is looking at a $100 million start once the long holiday weekend is over. The Mandalorian and Grogu has brought in $82 million so far. A member of the band Pink Floyd has died. Mark Mayfield now with more on the band's saxophonist Dick Parry.
8: On Friday, guitarist David Gilmour shared the news on social media, saying, "My dear friend Dick Parry died this morning," adding that his saxophone playing was a signature of enormous beauty that is known to millions and is such a big part of songs such as "Shine On You Crazy Diamond," "Wish You Were Here," "Us and Them," and "Money." Parry also toured with The Who and Gilmour's early 2000s solo bands. He was 83 years old. I'm Mark Mayfield.
10: Stephen Colbert has moved on. Just 23 hours after his network show ended, the former CBS Late Show host appeared as the guest host of the Monroe County, Michigan public access TV show Only in Monroe on Friday night. He was joined by Jack White, who served as musical director, actor Steve Buscemi, and Jeff Daniels, while rap icon Eminem served as the fire marshal and approved a decision to burn the remnants of the CBS studio set. That's entertainment. I'm Daria Albinger.
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9: Investigators have identified a man killed in a weekend shooting near the White House. More from Tammy Trujillo.
7: Authorities say 21-year-old Nasir Best pulled out a weapon near a White House security checkpoint in the area of 17th Street in Pennsylvania on Saturday and opened fire. Members of the Secret Service returned fire, killing Best. A bystander was wounded in the shooting. Best was arrested last year after attempting to enter another checkpoint without authorization and allegedly refusing commands to stop. He reportedly spent some time in a D.C. psychiatric facility and had ties to Baltimore County, Maryland. I'm Tammy Trujillo.
9: Efforts continue to reach an agreement in principle to wind down the war in Iran. President Trump said over the weekend that talks with Iran are, in his words, proceeding in an orderly and constructive manner. Raf Sanchez with more.
11: As pro-regime crowds gather in Tehran, the world asking, deal or no deal? Less than 24 hours after saying an agreement with Iran had been largely negotiated, the president now posting, "I've informed my representatives not to rush into a deal."
9: Meanwhile, Secretary of State Marco Rubio says a pretty solid proposal is currently on the table, as Iran's foreign minister cautions this does not mean that the signing of an agreement is imminent. California Governor Gavin Newsom is asking President Trump to declare a federal emergency over the leaking chemical tank posing a threat in Orange County. Mark Mayfield reports.
8: Newsom, who has issued a state emergency declaration, made the request Saturday night. Such a declaration would help clear some of the red tape when it comes to the disaster response. About 50,000 people have evacuated the Garden Grove area after the 34,000-gallon storage tank started leaking last week. Officials are concerned it could rupture or explode. I'm Mark Mayfield.
9: And on this Memorial Day, U.S. markets are closed. I'm Michael Kastner. Roads, airports, and train stations are going to be busy today as millions of Americans make their way to cap off the holiday weekend. More from Natalie Migliori.
12: The unofficial start to summer leads to a travel rush home, and TSA spokesperson Jessica Maley says passengers flying domestic should get to the airport 2 hours in advance, while international flyers should account for 3 hours.
13: You know, the other tip we always say is that's 2 hours from when you step foot in the airport. So if you're getting dropped off, if you're returning a rental car, give yourself a bit of extra time for all that kind of before airport stuff.
12: Yet millions of Americans are driving home, and prices at the gas pump are the highest they've been since the summer of 2022. I'm Natalie Migliori.
9: AAA puts today's national average for a gallon of regular unleaded at $4.50 a gallon. This time last year, we were paying around $3.18. Drivers in California continue to pay the most, with prices at the pump hovering around $6.11 a gallon. Memorial Day is the official start of the outdoor season, but there's more. More from Free tennis.
14: Today is the kickoff to barbecue season and the start of outdoor dining and family gatherings. But the meaning goes beyond food and a three-day weekend. It became a federal holiday in 1971 to remember lives lost while serving in the U.S. military. And today at 3 p.m., wherever you are, join the national moment of remembrance. But know that moment is appreciated anytime, not just on Memorial Day. I'm Bree Tennis.
9: The oldest son of the late Senator John McCain has passed away. Scott Carr with more.
15: According to an online obituary, Doug McCain died suddenly at the age of 66 on May 20th. His sister Meghan McCain confirmed the news in an ex post on Sunday, describing her brother as a wonderful, joyful man. Like his father, Doug McCain served as a Navy pilot.
9: I'm Michael Kastner.
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16: On this Memorial Day, expect a classic late spring weather pattern across the central and southern plains, including Colorado, Kansas, Nebraska, Oklahoma, and Texas. Expect thunderstorms with some becoming severe with large hail, damaging winds, and torrential rainfall. Highs will range from the 70s in Colorado and Nebraska to the upper 80s and low 90s in Texas and Oklahoma. In the Midwest and Great Lakes, including Missouri, Iowa, Illinois, Wisconsin, and Michigan, expect showers and thunderstorms developing with highs mainly in the 70s to the low 80s. The Deep South and the Gulf Coast remain hot, humid, and unsettled with temperatures reaching the low 90s and possible scattered storms. The Northeast will hit near 80, while the Mid-Atlantic and Southeast climb into the 80s with a few possible scattered thunderstorms. Heat is on in the desert Southwest with temperatures in the 90s to the low 100s across Arizona and southeastern California, while the California coast remains sunny and dry with temperatures in the 70s in the northern part and into the low 80s in southern California. And the Pacific Northwest remains cooler with clouds, scattered showers, and highs hitting the 60s. That's your national forecast. I'm Tammy Trujillo.
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19: The Golden Knights now a win away from reaching the Stanley Cup final after scoring 5 unanswered goals, beat the Avalanche 5-3, take a commanding 3-0 lead in the Western Conference final. Head coach John Tortorella on the win.
20: We can't get too carried away. It's a very important win for us and how we won it. It's very exciting for them. We will look at tape and we'll start again for game 4.
19: Av center Nathan MacKinnon suffered a leg injury in the loss. Eastern Conference final between the Hurricanes and Canadiens tonight, game 3 in Montreal, with the series even at 1. NBA playoffs, Victor Wembanyama dropped in 33 to help the Spurs dismantle the Thunder 103-82 to even the Western Conference Finals at two games apiece. Thunder just 6-for-33 from three. The Knicks can sweep the Cavs out of the playoffs tonight in Game 4, the Eastern Conference Finals in Cleveland. That's sports. I'm Ronza Moss.
10: Memorial Day is here, and because it's a federal holiday, most national banks and the United States Postal Service will be closed. But Priority Mail Express is available 365 days a year. Most of FedEx's pickup and delivery services will not be available on Memorial Day, according to the company's website. And most UPS offices will also be closed, but you are encouraged to call ahead to any business you might need to get to today. And if you'd like to purchase some American-made products this Memorial Day, L.L. Bean, New Balance, Levi's and KitchenAid are all having special sales. Daria Albinger has a list of what to spend money on in general and when to wait.
1: Plan to hit some of the Memorial Day sales, whether you visit a brick and mortar store or do your shopping online. These are the things experts say to buy and which to pass on. You'll find good deals on furniture, mattresses, appliances, and tools, as well as spring clothing, which will transition well into summer. Wait to buy TVs, computers, grills, and cars. You tend to find much better deals on all of them as we head into fall.
10: Edward Jones facing a racial discrimination lawsuit. Six black former financial advisors who worked for the firm in California, New York, Washington, Minnesota, Illinois, and Georgia filed a federal lawsuit this week in St. Louis, alleging the company gave higher salaries and more lucrative clients to white advisors. Edward Jones has denied the allegations. Thousands of Silicon Valley tech jobs are being cut as companies like Meta shift to artificial intelligence. Brad Ford reports.
17: Last week, Meta began cutting 8,000 jobs. That's 10% of its workforce. The company is also shifting 7,000 workers to AI-related roles. Meta is also reportedly canceling 6,000 job openings and reportedly tracking employee computer activity, like keystrokes and mouse movements, to train and improve its AI. Across the region, Intuit recently cut several thousand jobs, and LinkedIn announced 500 planned layoffs. I'm Brad Ford.
10: I'm Monica Nelson with your consumer and business news.
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8: President Trump is pitching Texas Attorney General and Republican Senate candidate Ken Paxton to voters. In a Truth Social post, Trump praised Paxton as a great attorney general who is loyal to him during what he described as partisan attacks, while also criticizing Senator John Cornyn as disloyal.
22: Well, I think I can help maintain the Senate seat in Republican hands. I won in 2020 by 10 points. Ken Paxton, as you know, is a flawed candidate. He's got scandal that follows him everywhere.
8: Cornyn spoke Sunday on Fox News about Paxton. Trump formally endorsed Paxton last week in the high-stakes Texas Senate race, snubbing Cornyn ahead of the GOP primary runoff. The runoff will be decided Tuesday after a tough campaign between the two Republicans. And according to the New York Times, the United States and Iran have reached a deal in principle to wind down the war. The paper cites a senior U.S. official who emphasized that key sensitive issues remain unresolved, meaning the framework is not yet final. That's politics. I'm Mark Mayfield.
0: report from the Food and Drug Administration says no child deaths have been definitively linked to COVID vaccines. The analysis comes almost 6 months after former FDA vaccine chief Dr. Vinay Prasad said, without evidence, that the agency identified at least 10 previously unreported child deaths tied to the COVID vaccines. Prasad's claims were used to propose changes to how the FDA reviews vaccines. He left the agency last month. A new analysis is raising concerns about Wegovy. More from Lisa Carton.
3: The study was based on millions of FDA side effect reports and found the risk signal was nearly 5 times stronger for Wegovy than Ozempic. The condition is called ischemic optic neuropathy and happens when blood flow to the optic nerve is reduced or blocked. The study also found that men using Wegovy showed the highest signal overall, with odds 116 times higher than expected.
0: Health update. I'm Sarah Lee Kessler.
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6: The Connecticut Sun are off to a tough start in their final season in stores before the franchise relocates to Houston next year. They've won just one of their first 7 games. Brittany Griner and company will try to grab win number 2 on Monday when they take on the 3-2 Golden State Valkyries. That's a 10 p.m. Eastern tip-off at the Chase Center in San Francisco. 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
8: A new executive order from California Governor Gavin Newsom aims to help workers that are threatened by artificial intelligence. Here's Michael Kastner.
9: On Thursday, he signed what's billed as a first-in-the-nation executive order that addresses severance policies, employment insurance, and workforce training and other responses to people who lose jobs to AI. Newsom says the advent of AI demands a reimagining of the entire system of how people work, govern, and prepare for the future.
8: With SpaceX set to go public, new paperwork is showing how Elon Musk will retain an iron grip on the company. He'll control a majority of the voting shares, and he will hold the titles of CEO, CTO, and chairman of the board. The filings also show SpaceX continues to lose billions of dollars per year. And AI executives do not have to deal with new AI regulations, at least for now. Thursday, President Donald Trump did not sign an executive order that would require companies to give Washington an early look at advanced AI models. He said the order might hurt AI innovation. Tech Report, I'm Mark Mayfield.
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10: The Force was with The Mandalorian. First Star Wars film to hit the big screen in nearly 7 years is looking at a $100 million start once the long holiday weekend is over. The Mandalorian and Grogu has brought in $82 million so far. A member of the band Pink Floyd has died. Mark Mayfield now with more on the band's saxophonist Dick Parry.
8: On Friday, guitarist David Gilmour shared the news on social media, saying, "My dear friend Dick Parry died this morning," adding that his saxophone playing was a signature of enormous beauty that is known to millions and is such a big part of songs such as "Shine On You Crazy Diamond," "Wish You Were Here," "Us and Them," and "Money." Parry also toured with The Who and Gilmour's early 2000s solo bands. He was 83 years old. I'm Mark Mayfield.
10: Stephen Colbert has moved on just 23 hours after his network show ended. The former CBS Late Show host appeared as the guest host of the Monroe County, Michigan public access TV show Only in Monroe on Friday night. He was joined by Jack White, who served as musical director, actors Steve Buscemi and Jeff Daniels, while rap icon Eminem served as the fire marshal and approved a decision to burn the remnants of the CBS studio set. That's entertainment. I'm Daria Albinger.
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4: Athletes wanted. 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
9: Investigators have identified a man killed in a weekend shooting near the White House. More from Tammy Trujillo.
16: Authorities say 21-year-old Nasir Best pulled out a weapon near a White House security checkpoint in the area of 17th Street in Pennsylvania on Saturday and opened fire. Members of the Secret Service returned fire, killing Best. A bystander was wounded in the shooting. Best was arrested last year after attempting to enter another checkpoint without authorization and allegedly refusing commands to stop. He reportedly spent some time in a D.C. psychiatric facility and had ties to Baltimore County, Maryland. I'm Tammy Trujillo.
9: Efforts continue to reach an agreement in principle to wind down the war in Iran. President Trump said over the weekend that talks with Iran are, in his words, proceeding in an orderly and constructive manner. Raf Sanchez with more.
11: As pro-regime crowds gather in Tehran, the world asking, deal or no deal? Less than 24 hours after saying an agreement with Iran had been largely negotiated, the president now posting, I've informed my representatives not to rush into a deal.
9: Meanwhile, Secretary of State Marco Rubio says a pretty solid proposal is currently on the table, as Iran's foreign minister cautions this does not mean that the signing of an agreement is imminent. California Governor Gavin Newsom is asking President Trump to declare a federal emergency over the leaking chemical tank posing a threat in Orange County. Mark Mayfield reports.
13: Newsom, who has issued a state emergency declaration, made the request Saturday night. Such a declaration would help clear some of the red tape when it comes to the disaster response. About 50,000 people have evacuated the Garden Grove area after the 34,000-gallon storage tank started leaking last week. Officials are concerned it could rupture or explode. I'm Mark Mayfield.
9: And on this Memorial Day, U.S. markets are closed. I'm Michael Kastner. Roads, airports, and train stations are going to be busy today as millions of Americans make their way to cap off the holiday weekend. More from Natalie Migliori.
12: The unofficial start to summer leads to a travel rush home. And TSA spokesperson Jessica Maley says passengers flying domestic should get to the airport 2 hours in advance, while international flyers should account for 3 hours.
23: You know, the other tip we always say is that's 2 hours from when you step foot in the airport. So if you're getting dropped off, if you're returning a rental car, give yourself a bit of extra time for all that kind of before airport stuff.
12: Yet millions of Americans are driving home, and prices at the gas pump are the highest they've been since the summer of 2022. I'm Natalie Migliori.
9: AAA puts today's national average for a gallon of regular unleaded at $4.50 a gallon. This time last year, we were paying around $3.18. Drivers in California continue to pay the most, with prices at the pump hovering around $6.11 a gallon. Memorial Day is the official start of the outdoor season, but there's more. More from Bree Tennis.
14: Today is the kickoff to barbecue season and the start of outdoor dining and family gatherings. But the meaning goes beyond food and a three-day weekend. It became a federal holiday in 1971 to remember lives lost while serving in the U.S. military. And today at 3 p.m., wherever you are, join the national moment of remembrance. But know that moment is appreciated anytime, not just on Memorial Day. I'm Bree Tennis.
9: The oldest son of the late Senator John McCain has passed away. Scott Carr with more.
15: According to an online obituary, Doug McCain died suddenly at the age of 66 on May 20th. His sister Meghan McCain confirmed the news in an ex post on Sunday, describing her brother as a wonderful, joyful man. Like his father, Doug McCain served as a Navy pilot.
9: I'm Michael Kastner.
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16: On this Memorial Day, expect a classic late spring weather pattern across the central and southern plains, including Colorado, Kansas, Nebraska, Oklahoma, and Texas. Expect thunderstorms with some becoming severe with large hail, damaging winds, and torrential rainfall. Highs will range from the 70s in Colorado and Nebraska to the upper 80s and low 90s in Texas and Oklahoma. In the Midwest and Great Lakes, including Missouri, Iowa, Illinois, Wisconsin, and Michigan, expect showers and thunderstorms developing with highs mainly in the 70s to the low 80s. The Deep South and the Gulf Coast remain hot, humid, and unsettled with temperatures reaching the low 90s and possible scattered storms. The Northeast will hit near 80, while the Mid-Atlantic and Southeast climb into the 80s with a few possible scattered thunderstorms. Heat is on in the desert Southwest with temperatures in the 90s to the low 100s across Arizona and southeastern California, while the California coast remains sunny and dry with temperatures in the 70s in the northern part and into the low 80s in Southern California. And the Pacific Northwest remains cooler with clouds, scattered showers, and highs hitting the 60s. That's your national forecast. I'm Tammy Trujillo.
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19: The Golden Knights now a win away from reaching the Stanley Cup final after scoring five unanswered goals, beat the Avalanche 5-3, take a commanding 3-0 lead in the Western Conference final. Head coach John Tortorella on the win.
20: We can't get too carried away. It's a very important win for us, and how we won it, it's very exciting for them. We will look at tape, and we'll start again for game four.
19: Avs center Nathan MacKinnon suffered a leg injury in the loss. Eastern Conference final between the Hurricanes and Canadiens tonight, game three in Montreal, with the series even at one. NBA playoffs, Victor Wembanyama dropped in 33 to help the Spurs dismantle the Thunder 103-82 to even the Western Conference Finals at two games apiece. Thunder just 6-for-33 from three. The Knicks can sweep the Cavs out of the playoffs tonight in game four, the Eastern Conference Finals in Cleveland. That's sports. I'm Ronta Moss.
10: Memorial Day is here, and because it's a federal holiday, most national banks and the United States Postal Service will be closed. But Priority Mail Express is available 365 days a year. Most of FedEx's pickup and delivery services will not be available on Memorial Day, according to the company's website. And most UPS offices will also be closed, but you are encouraged to call ahead to any business you might need to get to today. And if you'd like to purchase some American-made products this Memorial Day, L.L. Bean, New Balance, Levi's, and KitchenAid are all having special sales. Daria Albinger has a list of what to spend money on in general and when to wait.
1: Plan to hit some of the Memorial Day sales, whether you visit a brick-and-mortar store or do your shopping online. These are the things experts say to buy and which to pass on. You'll find good deals on furniture, mattresses, appliances, and tools, as well as spring clothing, which will transition well into summer. Wait to buy TVs, computers, grills, and cars. You tend to find much better deals on all of them as we head into fall.
10: Edward Jones facing a racial discrimination lawsuit. Six black former financial advisors who worked for the firm in California, New York, Washington, Minnesota, Illinois, and Georgia filed a federal lawsuit this week in St. Louis, alleging the company gave higher salaries and more lucrative clients to white advisors. Edward Jones has denied the allegations. Thousands of Silicon Valley tech jobs are being cut as companies like Meta shift to artificial intelligence. Brad Ford reports.
17: Last week, Meta Florida began cutting 8,000 jobs. That's 10% of its workforce. The company is also shifting 7,000 workers to AI-related roles. Meta is also reportedly canceling 6,000 job openings and reportedly tracking employee computer activity, like keystrokes and mouse movements, to train and improve its AI. Across the region, Intuit recently cut several thousand jobs, and LinkedIn announced 500 planned layoffs. I'm Brad Ford.
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4: We know you're loving the new preset feature. 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
8: President Trump is pitching Texas Attorney General and Republican Senate candidate Ken Paxton to voters. In a Truth Social post, Trump praised Paxton as a great attorney general who is loyal to him during what he described as partisan attacks, while also criticizing Senator John Cornyn as disloyal.
3: Well, I think I can help maintain the Senate seat in Republican hands. I won in 2020 by 10 points. Ken Paxton, as you know, is a flawed candidate. He's got scandal that follows him everywhere.
8: Cornyn spoke Sunday on Fox News about Paxton. Trump formally endorsed Paxton last week in the high-stakes Texas Senate race, snubbing Cornyn ahead of the GOP primary runoff. The runoff will be decided Tuesday after a tough campaign between the two Republicans. And according to the New York Times, the United States and Iran have reached a deal in principle to wind down the war. The paper cites a senior U.S. official who emphasized that key sensitive issues remain unresolved, meaning the framework is not yet final. That's politics. I'm Mark Mayfield.
6: A report from the Food and Drug Administration says no child deaths have been definitively linked to COVID vaccines. The analysis comes almost 6 months after former FDA vaccine chief Dr. Vinay Prasad said, without evidence, that the agency identified at least 10 previously unreported child deaths tied to the COVID vaccines. Prasad's claims were used to propose changes to how the FDA reviews vaccines. He left the agency last month. A new analysis is raising concerns about Wegovy. More from Lisa Carton.
22: The study was based on millions of FDA side effect reports and found the risk signal was nearly five times stronger for Wegovy than Ozempic. The condition is called ischemic optic neuropathy and happens when blood flow to the optic nerve is reduced or blocked. The study also found that men using Wegovy showed the highest signal overall, with odds 116 times higher than expected.
6: Health update. I'm Sarah Lee Kessler.
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24: The Connecticut Sun are off to a tough start in their final season in stores before the franchise relocates to Houston next year. They've won just one of their first seven games. Brittany Griner and company will try to grab win number two on Monday when they take on the 3-2 Golden State Valkyries. That's a 10 p.m. Eastern tip-off at the Chase Center in San Francisco. 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
8: A new executive order from California Governor Gavin Newsom aims to help workers that are threatened by artificial intelligence. Here's Michael Kastner.
9: On Thursday, he signed what's billed as a first-in-the-nation executive order that addresses severance policies, employment insurance, and workforce training and other responses to people who lose jobs to AI. Newsom says the advent of AI demands a reimagining of the entire system of how people work, govern, and prepare for the future.
8: With SpaceX set to go public, new paperwork is showing how Elon Musk will retain an iron grip on the company. He'll control a majority of the voting shares, and he will hold the titles of CEO, CTO, and chairman of the board. The filings also show SpaceX continues to lose billions of dollars per year. And AI executives do not have to deal with new AI regulations, at least for now. Thursday, President Donald Trump did not sign an executive order that would require companies to give Washington an early look at advanced AI models. He said the order might hurt AI innovation. Tech Report, I'm Mark Mayfield.
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10: The Force was with The Mandalorian. The first Star Wars film to hit the big screen in nearly 7 years is looking at a $100 million start once the long holiday weekend is over. The Mandalorian in Grogu has brought in $82 million so far. A member of the band Pink Floyd has died. Mark Mayfield now with more on the band's saxophonist, Dick Parry.
8: On Friday, guitarist

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4: Investigators have identified a man killed in a weekend shooting near the White House. More from Tammy Trujillo.
5: Authorities say 21-year-old Nasir Best pulled out a weapon near a White House security checkpoint in the area of 17th Street in Pennsylvania on Saturday and opened fire. Members of the Secret Service returned fire, killing Best. A bystander was wounded in the shooting. Best was arrested last year after attempting to enter another checkpoint without authorization and allegedly refusing commands to stop. He reportedly spent some time in a D.C. psychiatric facility and had ties to Baltimore County, Maryland. I'm Tammy Trujillo.
4: Efforts continue to reach an agreement in principle to wind down the war in Iran. President Trump said over the weekend that talks with Iran are, in his words, proceeding in an orderly and constructive manner. Raf Sanchez with more.
6: As pro-regime crowds gather in Tehran, the world asking, deal or no deal? Less than 24 hours after saying an agreement with Iran had been largely negotiated, the president now posting, I've informed my representatives not to rush into a deal.
4: Meanwhile, Secretary of State Marco Rubio says a pretty solid proposal is currently on the table, as Iran's foreign minister cautions this does not mean that the signing of an agreement is imminent. California Governor Gavin Newsom is asking President Trump to declare a federal emergency over the leaking chemical tank posing a threat in Orange County. Mark Mayfield reports.
7: Newsom, who has issued a state emergency declaration, made the request Saturday night. Such a declaration would help clear some of the red tape when it comes to the disaster response. About 50,000 people have evacuated the Garden Grove area after the 34,000-gallon storage tank started leaking last week. Officials are concerned it could rupture or explode. I'm Mark Mayfield.
4: And on this Memorial Day, U.S. markets are closed. I'm Michael Kastner. Roads, airports, and train stations are going to be busy today as millions of Americans make their way to cap off the holiday weekend. More from Natalie Migliori.
8: The unofficial start to summer leads to a travel rush home. And TSA spokesperson Jessica Maley says passengers flying domestic should get to the airport 2 hours in advance, while international flyers should account for 3 hours.
9: You know, the other tip we always say is that's 2 hours from when you step foot in the airport. So if you're getting dropped off, if you're returning a rental car, give yourself a bit of extra time for all that kind of before airport stuff.
8: Yet millions of Americans are driving home, and prices at the gas pump are the highest they've been since the summer of 2022. I'm Natalie Migliori.
4: AAA puts today's national average for a gallon of regular unleaded at $4.50 a gallon. This time last year, we were paying around $3.18. Drivers in California continue to pay the most, with prices at the pump hovering around $6.11 a gallon. Memorial Day is the official start of the outdoor season, but there's more. More from Bree Tennis.
10: Today is the kickoff to barbecue season and the start of outdoor dining and family gatherings. But the meaning goes beyond food and a three-day weekend. It became a federal holiday in 1971 to remember lives lost while serving in the U.S. military. And today at 3 p.m., wherever you are, join the national moment of remembrance. But know that moment is appreciated anytime, not just on Memorial Day. I'm Bree Tennis.
4: The oldest son of the late Senator John McCain has passed away. Scott Carr with more.
11: According to an online obituary, Doug McCain died suddenly at the age of 66 on May 20th. His sister Meghan McCain confirmed the news in an ex post on Sunday, describing her brother as a wonderful

0: cheerful, joyful man. Like his father, Doug McCain served as a Navy pilot.
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3: On this Memorial Day, expect a classic late spring weather pattern across the central and southern plains, including Colorado, Kansas, Nebraska, Oklahoma, and Texas. Expect thunderstorms with some becoming severe with large hail, damaging winds, and torrential rainfall. Highs will range from the 70s in Colorado and Nebraska to the upper 80s and low 90s in Texas and Oklahoma. In the Midwest and Great Lakes, including Missouri, Iowa, Illinois, Wisconsin, and Michigan, expect showers and thunderstorms developing with highs mainly in the 70s to the low 80s. The Deep South and the Gulf Coast remain hot, humid, and unsettled with temperatures reaching the low 90s and possible scattered storms. The Northeast will hit near 80, while the Mid-Atlantic and Southeast climb into the 80s with a few possible scattered thunderstorms. Heat is on in the desert Southwest with temperatures in the 90s to the low 100s across Arizona and southeastern California, while the California coast remains sunny and dry with temperatures in the 70s in the northern part and into the low 80s in southern California. And the Pacific Northwest remains cooler with clouds, scattered showers, and highs hitting the 60s. That's your national forecast. I'm Tammy Trujillo.
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4: The Golden Knights now a win away from reaching the Stanley Cup final after scoring 5 unanswered goals, beat the Avalanche 5-3, take a commanding 3-0 lead in the Western Conference final. Head coach John Tortorella on the win.
5: We can't get too carried away. It's a very important win for us, and how we won it, it's very exciting for them. We will look at tape, and we'll start again for game 4.
4: Av center Nathan MacKinnon suffered a leg injury in the loss. Eastern Conference final between the Hurricanes and Canadiens tonight, game 3 in Montreal, with the series even at 1. NBA playoffs, Victor Wembanyama dropped in 33 to help the Spurs dismantle the Thunder 103-82 to even the Western Conference Finals at 2 games apiece. Thunder just 6 for 33 from 3. The Knicks can sweep the Cavs out of the playoffs tonight in game 4, the Eastern Conference Finals in Cleveland. That's sports. I'm Ronza Moss.
6: Memorial Day is here, and because it's a federal holiday, most national banks and the United States Postal Service will be closed. But Priority Mail Express is available 365 days a year. Most of FedEx's pickup and delivery services will not be available on Memorial Day, according to the company's website. And most UPS offices will also be closed, but you are encouraged to call ahead to any business you might need to get to today. And if you'd like to purchase some American-made products this Memorial Day, L.L. Bean, New Balance, Levi's, and KitchenAid are all having special sales. Daria Albinger has a list of what to spend money on in general and when to wait.
7: Plan to hit some of the Memorial Day sales. Whether you visit a brick and mortar store or do your shopping online, these are the things experts say to buy and which to pass on. You'll find good deals on furniture, mattresses, appliances, and tools, as well as spring clothing, which will transition well into summer. Wait to buy TVs, computers, grills, and cars. You tend to find much better deals on all of them as we head into fall.
6: Edward Jones facing a racial discrimination lawsuit. 6 black former financial advisors who worked for the firm in California, New York, Washington, Minnesota, Illinois, and Georgia filed a federal lawsuit this week in St. Louis, alleging the company gave higher salaries and more lucrative clients to white advisors. Edward Jones has denied the allegations. Thousands of Silicon Valley tech jobs are being cut as companies like Meta shift to artificial intelligence. Brad Ford reports.
8: Last week, Meta began cutting 8,000 jobs. That's 10% of its workforce. The company is also shifting 7,000 workers to AI-related roles. Meta is also reportedly canceling 6,000 job openings and reportedly tracking employee computer activity, like keystrokes and mouse movements, to train and improve its AI. Across the region, Intuit recently cut several thousand jobs, and LinkedIn announced 500 planned layoffs. I'm Brad Ford.
6: I'm Monica Nelson with your consumer and business news.
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11: President Trump is pitching Texas Attorney General and Republican Senate candidate Ken Paxton to voters. In a Truth Social post, Trump praised Paxton as a great attorney general who is loyal to him during what he described as partisan attacks, while also criticizing Senator John Cornyn as disloyal.
12: Well, I think I can help maintain the Senate seat in Republican hands. I won in 2020 by 10 points. Ken Paxton, as you know, is a flawed candidate. He's got scandal that follows him everywhere.
11: Cornyn spoke Sunday on Fox News about Paxton. Trump formally endorsed Paxton last week in the high-stakes Texas Senate race, snubbing Cornyn ahead of the GOP primary runoff. The runoff will be decided Tuesday after a tough campaign between the two Republicans. And according to the New York Times, the United States and Iran have reached a deal in principle to wind down the war. The paper cites a senior U.S. official who emphasized that key sensitive issues remain unresolved, meaning the framework is not yet final. That's politics. I'm Mark Mayfield.
13: A report from the Food and Drug Administration says no child deaths have been definitively linked to COVID vaccines. The analysis comes almost 6 months after former FDA vaccine chief Dr. Vinay Prasad said, without evidence, that the agency identified at least 10 previously unreported child deaths tied to the COVID vaccines. Prasad's claims were used to propose changes to how the FDA reviews vaccines. He left the agency last month. A new analysis is raising concerns about Wegovy. More from Lisa Carton.
14: The study was based on millions of FDA side effect reports and found the risk signal was nearly five times stronger for Wegovy than Ozempic. The condition is called ischemic optic neuropathy and happens when blood flow to the optic nerve is reduced or blocked. The study also found that men using Wegovy showed the highest signal overall, with odds 116 times higher than expected.
13: Health update. I'm Sarah Lee Kessler.
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15: The Connecticut Sun are off to a tough start in their final season in stores before the franchise relocates to Houston next year. They've won just one of their first seven games. Brittany Griner and company will try to grab win number two on Monday when they take on the 3-2 Golden State Valkyries. That's a 10 p.m. Eastern tip-off at the Chase Center in San Francisco. 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
11: A new executive order from California Governor Gavin Newsom aims to help workers that are threatened by artificial intelligence. Here's Michael Kastner.
17: On Thursday, he signed what's billed as a first-in-the-nation executive order that addresses severance policies, employment insurance, and workforce training and other responses to people who lose jobs to AI. Newsom says the advent of AI demands a reimagining of the entire system of how people work, govern, and prepare for the future.
11: With SpaceX set to go public, new paperwork is showing how Elon Musk will retain an iron grip on the company. He'll control a majority of the voting shares, and he will hold the titles of CEO, CTO, and chairman of the board. The filings also show SpaceX continues to lose billions of dollars per year. And AI executives do not have to deal with new AI regulations, at least for now. Thursday, President Donald Trump did not sign an executive order that would require companies to give Washington an early look at advanced AI models. He said the order might hurt AI innovation. Tech Report, I'm Mark Mayfield.
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7: The Force was with The Mandalorian. The first Star Wars film to hit the big screen in nearly 7 years is looking at a $100 million start once the long holiday weekend is over. The Mandalorian and Grogu has brought in $82 million so far. A member of the band Pink Floyd has died. Mark Mayfield now with more on the band's saxophonist Dick Parry.
11: On Friday, guitarist David Gilmour shared the news on social media, saying, "My dear friend Dick Parry died this morning," adding that his saxophone playing was a signature of enormous beauty that is known to millions and is such a big part of songs such as "Shine On You Crazy Diamond," "Wish You Were Here," "Us and Them," and "Money." Parry also toured with The Who and Gilmour's early 2000s solo bands. He was 83 years old. I'm Mark Mayfield.
7: Stephen Colbert has moved on. Just 23 hours after his network show ended, the former CBS Late Show host appeared as the guest host of the Monroe County, Michigan public access TV show Only in Monroe on Friday night. He was joined by Jack White, who served as musical director, actors Steve Buscemi and Jeff Daniels, while rap icon Eminem served as the fire marshal and approved a decision to burn the remnants of the CBS studio set. That's entertainment. I'm Daria Albinger.
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17: As the nation observes Memorial Day, President Trump will pay a visit to Arlington National Cemetery today. There, on hallowed ground, he'll deliver remarks and take part in a wreath-laying ceremony as America honors the men and women who've died while serving their country. His trip to Arlington National comes as efforts continue to reach an agreement in principle to wind down the war in Iran. Trump said over the weekend that talks with Iran are proceeding in an orderly and constructive manner. Emergency crews have been working through the night on the scene of an unstable chemical tank in Garden Grove, California. In California, Jason Nathanson.
18: Late Saturday night into Sunday morning, firefighters went on a dangerous mission to lay eyes on the tank.
19: What they found was a potential crack in the tank, which could potentially be relieving some of the pressure in there.
18: TJ McGovern is the interim fire chief for the Orange County Fire Authority. He says they're analyzing this new information and trying to figure out the next steps. He also thanked the 50,000 or so people who evacuated, many staying in shelters this holiday weekend.
19: We know you're out of your homes. We want to get you back, but we cannot do that until it's deemed safe.
18: I'm Jason Athenson.
17: Pope Leo's guidance on preserving human dignity in the face of artificial intelligence is out in the form of his first major theological document. He released a more than 230-page long encyclical today alongside one of the co-founders of Anthropic, who joined him at the Vatican. In it, the first ever U.S.-born pontiff warned that technology such as artificial intelligence is fueling global conflicts. He appealed directly to AI developers, saying they bear a particular ethical and spiritual responsibility. Every design choice reflects a vision of humanity. And this Memorial Day, the highest gas prices in 4 years. AAA puts today's national average for a gallon of regular unleaded at $4.50 a gallon. I'm Michael Kastner. NASCAR legend Kyle Busch continues to be remembered. NASCAR CEO Steve O'Donnell paid tribute to Busch's widow and two children in an emotional speech before the start of the Coca-Cola 600 on Sunday.
20: Samantha, I want you to know that this sport stands with you.
21: On lap 18, we remember Kyle Busch.
17: Lap 18 saw the scoring pylon next to pit lane light up with Busch's name, his year of birth, and 2026. The 41-year-old NASCAR Cup Series champion died Thursday as a result of complications from severe pneumonia and sepsis. A Bronx zoo worker is recovering after being bitten by a crocodile. More from Scott Pringle.
22: Zoo officials say the animal keeper was cleaning the enclosure Sunday afternoon when the worker slipped and had a minor fall, and that's when a crocodile bit the worker in the arm. The employee was sent to the hospital and then treated and released. It's believed to be the first Bronx Zoo animal attack on someone since a peacock bit an onlooker after escaping the zoo in 2023. In New York, I'm Scott Pringle.
17: The first Star Wars film to hit the big screen in nearly 7 years is looking at a $100 million start. The Mandalorian and Grogu brought in $82 million in its first weekend. It's looking at hitting $102 million through the Memorial Day holiday today. Meanwhile, horror hit Obsession is on track to rake in $28.2 million over the four-day weekend. That's a 30% jump from its opening weekend. And you'll be seeing higher prices this Memorial Day holiday. The Bureau of Labor Statistics Consumer Price Index inflation data from April showed prices have jumped since last year for several popular cookout dishes, including ground beef. It soared over 14%. I'm Michael Kastner.
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3: On this Memorial Day, expect a classic late spring weather pattern across the central and southern plains, including Colorado, Kansas, Nebraska, Oklahoma, and Texas. Expect thunderstorms with some becoming severe with large hail, damaging winds, and torrential rainfall. Highs will range from the 70s in Colorado and Nebraska to the upper 80s and low 90s in Texas and Oklahoma. In the Midwest and Great Lakes, including Missouri, Iowa, Illinois, Wisconsin, and Michigan, expect showers and thunderstorms developing with highs mainly in the 70s to the low 80s. The Deep South and the Gulf Coast remain hot, humid, and unsettled with temperatures reaching the low 90s and possible scattered storms. The Northeast will hit near 80 while the Mid-Atlantic and Southeast climb into the 80s with a few possible scattered thunderstorms. Heat is on in the desert Southwest with temperatures in the 90s to the low 100s across Arizona and southeastern California, while the California coast remains sunny and dry with temperatures in the 70s in the northern part and into the low 80s in Southern California. And the Pacific Northwest remains cooler with clouds, scattered showers, and highs hitting the 60s. That's your national forecast. I'm Tammy Trujillo.
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4: The Golden Knights now a win away from reaching the Stanley Cup final after scoring 5 unanswered goals, beat the Avalanche 5-3, take a commanding 3-0 lead in the Western Conference final. Head coach John Tortorella on the win.
5: We can't get too carried away. It's a very important win for us and how we won it. It's very exciting for them. We will look at tape and we'll start again for game 4.
4: Avs center Nathan MacKinnon suffered a leg injury in the loss. Eastern Conference final between the Hurricanes and Canadiens tonight, game three in Montreal, with the series even at one. NBA playoffs, Victor Wembanyama dropped in 33 to help the Spurs dismantle the Thunder 103-82 to even the Western Conference Finals at two games apiece. Thunder just 6-for-33 from three. The Knicks can sweep the Cavs out of the playoffs tonight in game four, the Eastern Conference Finals in Cleveland. That's sports. I'm Ronta Moss.
7: Memorial Day is here, and because it's a federal holiday, most national banks and the United States Postal Service will be closed. 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Most of FedEx's pickup and delivery services will not be available on Memorial Day, according to the company's website. And most UPS offices will also be closed, but you are encouraged to call ahead to any business you might need to get to today. And if you'd like to purchase some American-made products this Memorial Day, L.L. Bean, New Balance, Levi's, and KitchenAid are all having special sales. Daria Albinger has a list of what to spend money on in general and when to wait. Plan to hit some of the Memorial Day sales, whether you visit a brick-and-mortar store or do your shopping online. These are the things experts say to buy and which to pass on. You'll find good deals on furniture, mattresses, appliances, and tools, as well as spring clothing, which will transition well into summer. Wait to buy TVs, computers, grills, and cars. You tend to find much better deals on all of them as we head into fall. Edward Jones facing a racial discrimination lawsuit. Six black former financial advisors who worked for the firm in California, New York, Washington, Minnesota, Illinois, and Georgia filed a federal lawsuit this week in St. Louis, alleging the company gave higher salaries and more lucrative clients to white advisors. Edward Jones has denied the allegations. Thousands of Silicon Valley tech jobs are being cut as companies like Meta shift to artificial intelligence. Brad Ford reports.
0: Last week, Meta began cutting 8,000 jobs. That's 10% of its workforce. The company is also shifting 7,000 workers to AI-related roles. Meta is also reportedly canceling 6,000 job openings and reportedly tracking employee computer activity, like keystrokes and mouse movements, to train and improve its AI. Across the region, Intuit recently cut several thousand jobs, and LinkedIn announced 500 planned layoffs. I'm Brad Ford.
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9: Athletes wanted. 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
11: President Trump is pitching Texas Attorney General and Republican Senate candidate Ken Paxton to voters. In a Truth Social post, Trump praised Paxton as a great attorney general who is loyal to him during what he described as partisan attacks, while also criticizing Senator John Cornyn as disloyal.
12: Well, I think I can help maintain the Senate seat in Republican hands. I won in 2020 by 10 points. Ken Paxton, as you know, is a flawed candidate. He's got scandal that follows him everywhere.
11: Cornyn spoke Sunday on Fox News about Paxton. Trump formally endorsed Paxton last week in the high-stakes Texas Senate race, snubbing Cornyn ahead of the GOP primary runoff. The runoff will be decided Tuesday after a tough campaign between the two Republicans. And according to the New York Times, the United States and Iran have reached a deal in principle to wind down the war. The paper cites a senior U.S. official who emphasized that key sensitive issues remain unresolved, meaning the framework is not yet final. That's politics. I'm Mark Mayfield.
4: A report
13: Support from the Food and Drug Administration says no child deaths have been definitively linked to COVID vaccines. The analysis comes almost 6 months after former FDA vaccine chief Dr. Vinay Prasad said, without evidence, that the agency identified at least 10 previously unreported child deaths tied to the COVID vaccines. Prasad's claims were used to propose changes to how the FDA reviews vaccines. He left the agency last month. A new analysis is raising concerns about Wegovy. More from Lisa Carton.
3: The study was based on millions of FDA side effect reports and found the risk signal was nearly 5 times stronger for Wegovy than Ozempic. The condition is called ischemic optic neuropathy and happens when blood flow to the optic nerve is reduced or blocked. The study also found that men using Wegovy showed the highest signal overall, with odds 116 times higher than expected.
13: Health update. I'm Sarah Lee Kessler.
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15: The Connecticut Sun are off to a tough start in their final season in stores before the franchise relocates to Houston next year. They've won just one of their first 7 games. Brittany Griner and company will try to grab win number 2 on Monday when they take on the 3-2 Golden State Valkyries. That's a 10 p.m. Eastern tip-off at the Chase Center in San Francisco. 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
11: A new executive order from California Governor Gavin Newsom aims to help workers that are threatened by artificial intelligence. Here's Michael Kastner.
8: On Thursday, he signed what's billed as a first-in-the-nation executive order that addresses severance policies, employment insurance, and workforce training and other responses to people who lose jobs to AI. Newsom says the advent of AI demands a reimagining of the entire system of how people work, govern, and prepare for the future.
11: With SpaceX set to go public, new paperwork is showing how Elon Musk will retain an iron grip on the company. He'll control a majority of the voting shares, and he will hold the titles of CEO, CTO, and chairman of the board. The filings also show SpaceX continues to lose billions of dollars per year. And AI executives do not have to deal with new AI regulations, at least for now. Thursday, President Donald Trump did not sign an executive order that would require companies to give Washington an early look at advanced AI models. He said the order might hurt AI innovation. Tech Report, I'm Mark Mayfield.
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7: The Force was with The Mandalorian. The first Star Wars film to hit the big screen in nearly 7 years is looking at a $100 million start once the long holiday weekend is over. The Mandalorian and Grogu has brought in $82 million so far. A member of the band Pink Floyd has died. Mark Mayfield now with more on the band's saxophonist, Dick Parry.
11: On Friday, guitarist David Gilmour shared the news on social media, saying, "My dear friend Dick Parry died this morning," adding that his saxophone playing was a signature of enormous beauty that is known to millions and is such a big part of songs such as "Shine On You Crazy Diamond," "Wish You Were Here," "Us and Them," and "Money." Parry also toured with The Who and Gilmour's early 2000s solo bands. He was 83 years old.
0: I'm Mark Mayfield.
7: Stephen Colbert has moved on. Just 23 hours after his network show ended, the former CBS Late Show host appeared as the guest host of the Monroe County, Michigan public access TV show Only in Monroe on Friday night. He was joined by Jack White, who served as musical director, actor Steve Buscemi, and Jeff Daniels, while rap icon Eminem served as the fire marshal and approved a decision to burn the remnants of the CBS studio set. That's entertainment. I'm Daria Albinger.
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17: As the nation observes Memorial Day, President Trump will pay a visit to Arlington National Cemetery today. There, on hallowed ground, he'll deliver remarks and take part in a wreath-laying ceremony as America honors the men and women who've died while serving their country. His trip to Arlington National comes as efforts continue to reach an agreement in principle to wind down the war in Iran. Trump said over the weekend that talks with Iran are proceeding in an orderly and constructive manner. Emergency crews have been working through the night on the scene of an unstable chemical tank in Garden Grove, California. In California, Jason Nathanson.
18: Late Saturday night into Sunday morning, firefighters went on a dangerous mission to lay eyes on the tank.
10: What they found was a potential crack in the tank, which could potentially be relieving some of the pressure in there.
18: TJ McGovern is the interim fire chief for the Orange County Fire Authority. He says they're analyzing this new information and trying to figure out the next steps. He also thanked the 50,000 or so people who evacuated, many staying in shelters this holiday weekend.
10: We know you're out of your homes. We want to get you back, but we cannot do that until it's deemed safe.
18: I'm Jason Nathanson.
17: Pope Leo's guidance on preserving human dignity in the face of artificial intelligence is out in the form of his first major theological document. He released a more than 230-page long encyclical today alongside one of the co-founders of Anthropic, who joined him at the Vatican. In it, the first-ever U.S.-born pontiff warned that technology such as artificial intelligence is fueling global conflicts. He appealed directly to AI developers, saying they bear a particular ethical and spiritual responsibility. Every design choice reflects a vision of humanity. And this Memorial Day, the highest gas prices in 4 years. AAA puts today's national average for a gallon of regular unleaded at $4.50 a gallon. I'm Michael Kastner. NASCAR legend Kyle Busch continues to be remembered. NASCAR CEO Steve O'Donnell paid tribute to Busch's widow and two children in an emotional speech before the start of the Coca-Cola 600 on Sunday.
20: Samantha, I want you to know that this sport stands with you.
21: On lap 18, we remember Kyle Busch.
17: Lap 18 saw the scoring pylon next to pit lane light up with Busch's name, his year of birth, and 2026. The 41-year-old NASCAR Cup Series champion died Thursday as a result of complications from severe pneumonia and sepsis. A Bronx zoo worker is recovering after being bitten by a crocodile. More from Scott Pringle.
22: Zoo officials say the animal keeper was cleaning the enclosure Sunday afternoon when the worker slipped and had a minor fall, and that's when a crocodile bit the worker in the arm. The employee was sent to the hospital and then treated and released. It's believed to be the first Bronx Zoo animal attack on someone since a peacock bit an onlooker after escaping the zoo in 2023. In New York, I'm Scott Pringle.
8: The first Star Wars film to hit the big screen in nearly 7 years is looking at a $100 million start. The Mandalorian and Grogu brought in $82 million in its first weekend. It's looking at hitting $102 million through the Memorial Day holiday today. Meanwhile, horror hit Obsession is on track to rake in $28.2 million over the four-day weekend. That's a 30% jump from its opening weekend. And you'll be seeing higher prices this Memorial Day holiday. The Bureau of Labor Statistics Consumer Price Index inflation data from April showed prices have jumped since last year for several popular cookout dishes, including ground beef. It soared over 14%. I'm Michael Kastner.
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3: On this Memorial Day, expect a classic late spring weather pattern across the central and southern plains, including Colorado, Kansas, Nebraska, Oklahoma, and Texas. Expect thunderstorms with some becoming severe with large hail, damaging winds, and torrential rainfall. Highs will range from the 70s in Colorado and Nebraska to the upper 80s and low 90s in Texas and Oklahoma. In the Midwest and Great Lakes, including Missouri, Iowa, Illinois, Wisconsin, and Michigan, expect showers and thunderstorms developing with highs mainly in the 70s to the low 80s. The Deep South and the Gulf Coast remain hot, humid, and unsettled with temperatures reaching the low 90s and possible scattered storms. The Northeast will hit near 80, while the Mid-Atlantic and Southeast climb into the 80s with a few possible scattered thunderstorms. Heat is on in the desert Southwest with temperatures in the 90s to the low 100s across Arizona and southeastern California, while the California coast remains sunny and dry with temperatures in the 70s in the northern part and into the low 80s in Southern California. And the Pacific Northwest remains cooler with clouds, scattered showers, and highs hitting the 60s. That's your national forecast. I'm Tammy Trujillo.
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4: The Golden Knights now a win away from reaching the Stanley Cup final after scoring 5 unanswered goals, beat the Avalanche 5-3, take a commanding 3-0 lead in the Western Conference final. Head coach John Tortorella on the win.
5: We can't get too carried away. It's a very important win for us and how we won it. It's very exciting for them. We will look at tape and we'll start again for Game 4.
4: Av center Nathan MacKinnon suffered a leg injury in the loss. Eastern Conference final between the Hurricanes and Canadiens tonight, Game 3 in Montreal, with the series even at 1. NBA playoffs, Victor Wembanyama dropped in 33 to help the Spurs dismantle the Thunder 103-82 to even the Western Conference Finals at 2 games apiece. Thunder just 6-for-33 from 3. The Knicks can sweep the Cavs out of the playoffs tonight in Game 4, the Eastern Conference Finals in Cleveland. That's sports. I'm Ronza Moss.
7: Memorial Day is here, and because it's a federal holiday, most national banks and the United States Postal Service will be closed. But Priority Mail Express is available 365 days a year. Most of FedEx's pickup and delivery services will not be available on Memorial Day, according to the company's website. And most UPS offices will also be closed, but you are encouraged to call ahead to any business you might need to get to today. And if you'd like to purchase some American-made products this Memorial Day, L.L. Bean, New Balance, Levi's, and KitchenAid are all having special sales. Daria Albinger has a list of what to spend money on in general and when to wait. Plan to hit some of the Memorial Day sales, whether you visit a brick and mortar store or do your shopping online. These are the things experts say to buy and which to pass on. You'll find good deals on furniture, mattresses, appliances, and tools, as well as spring clothing, which will transition well into summer. Wait to buy TVs, computers, grills, and cars. You tend to find much better deals on all of them as we head into fall. Edward Jones facing a racial discrimination lawsuit. 6 black former financial advisors who worked for the firm in California, New York, Washington, Minnesota, Illinois, and Georgia filed a federal lawsuit this week in St. Louis, alleging the company gave higher salaries and more lucrative clients to white advisors. Edward Jones has denied the allegations. Thousands of Silicon Valley tech jobs are being cut as companies like Meta shift to artificial intelligence. Brad Ford reports.
0: Last week, Meta began cutting 8,000 jobs. That's 10% of its workforce. The company is also shifting 7,000 workers to AI-related roles. Meta is also reportedly canceling 6,000 job openings and reportedly tracking employee computer activity, like keystrokes and mouse movements, to train and improve its AI. Across the region, Intuit recently cut several thousand jobs, and LinkedIn announced 500 planned layoffs. I'm Brad Ford.
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11: President Trump is pitching Texas Attorney General and Republican Senate candidate Ken Paxton to voters. In a Truth Social post, Trump praised Paxton as a great attorney general who is loyal to him during what he described as partisan attacks, while also criticizing Senator John Cornyn as disloyal.
12: Well, I think I can help maintain the Senate seat in Republican hands. I won in 2020 by 10 points. Ken Paxton, as you know, is a flawed candidate. He's got scandal that follows him everywhere.
11: Cornyn spoke Sunday on Fox News about Paxton. Trump formally endorsed Paxton last week in the high-stakes Texas Senate race, snubbing Cornyn ahead of the GOP primary runoff. The runoff will be decided Tuesday after a tough campaign between the two Republicans. And according to the New York Times, the United States and Iran have reached a deal in principle to wind down the war. The paper cites a senior U.S. official who emphasized that key sensitive issues remain unresolved, meaning the framework is not yet final. That's politics. I'm Mark Mayfield.
13: A report from the Food and Drug Administration says no child deaths have been definitively linked to COVID vaccines. The analysis comes almost 6 months after former FDA vaccine chief Dr. Vinay Prasad said, without evidence, that the agency identified at least 10 previously unreported child deaths tied to the COVID vaccines. Prasad's claims were used to propose changes to how the FDA reviews vaccines. He left the agency last month. A new analysis is raising concerns about Wegovy. More from Lisa Carton.
14: The study was based on millions of FDA side effect reports and found the risk signal was nearly five times stronger for Wegovy than Ozempic. The condition is called ischemic optic neuropathy and happens when blood flow to the optic nerve is reduced or blocked. The study also found that men using Wegovy showed the highest signal overall, with odds 116 times higher than expected.
13: Health update. I'm Sarah Lee Kessler.
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15: The Connecticut Sun are off to a tough start in their final season in stores before the franchise relocates to Houston next year. They've won just one of their first seven games. Brittany Griner and company will try to grab win number two on Monday when they take on the 3-2 Golden State Valkyries. That's a 10 p.m. Eastern tip-off at the Chase Center in San Francisco. 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
11: A new executive order from California Governor Gavin Newsom aims to help workers that are threatened by artificial intelligence. Here's Michael Kastner.
8: On Thursday, he signed what's billed as a first-in-the-nation executive order that addresses severance policies, employment insurance, and workforce training and other responses to people who lose jobs to AI. Newsom says the advent of AI demands a reimagining of the entire system of how people work, govern, and prepare for the future.
11: With SpaceX set to go public, new paperwork is showing how Elon Musk will retain an iron grip on the company. He'll control a majority of the voting shares, and he will hold the titles of CEO, CTO, and chairman of the board. The filings also show SpaceX continues to lose billions of dollars per year. And AI executives do not have to deal with new AI regulations, at least for now. Thursday, President Donald Trump did not sign an executive order that would require companies to give Washington an early look at advanced AI models. He said the order might hurt AI innovation. Tech Report, I'm Mark Mayfield.
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7: The Force was with The Mandalorian. The first Star Wars film to hit the big screen in nearly 7 years is looking at a $100 million start once the long holiday weekend is over. The Mandalorian and Grogu has brought in $82 million so far. A member of the band Pink Floyd has died. Mark Mayfield now with more on the band's saxophonist Dick Parry.
11: On Friday, guitarist David Gilmour shared the news on social media, saying, "My dear friend Dick Parry died this morning," adding that his saxophone playing was a signature of enormous beauty that is known to millions and is such a big part of songs such as "Shine On You Crazy Diamond," "Wish You Were Here," "Us and Them," and "Money." Parry also toured with The Who and Gilmour's early 2000s solo bands. He was 83 years old. I'm Mark Mayfield.
7: Stephen Colbert has moved on. Just 23 hours after his network show ended, the former CBS Late Show host appeared as the guest host of the Monroe County, Michigan public access TV show Only in Monroe on Friday night. He was joined by Jack White, who served as musical director, actor Steve Buscemi, and Jeff Daniels, while rap icon Eminem served as the fire marshal and approved a decision to burn the remnants of the CBS studio set. That's entertainment. I'm Daria Albinger.
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17: As the nation observes Memorial Day, President Trump will pay a visit to Arlington National Cemetery today. There, on hallowed ground, he'll deliver remarks and take part in a wreath-laying ceremony as America honors the men and women who've died while serving their country. His trip to Arlington National comes as efforts continue to reach an agreement in principle to wind down the war in Iran. Trump said over the weekend that talks with Iran are proceeding in an orderly and constructive manner. Emergency crews have been working through the night on the scene of an unstable chemical tank in Garden Grove, California. In California, Jason Nathanson.
18: Late Saturday night into Sunday morning, firefighters went on a dangerous mission to lay eyes on the tank.
19: What they found was a potential crack in the tank, which could potentially be relieving some of the pressure in there.
18: TJ McGovern is the interim fire chief for the Orange County Fire Authority. He says they're analyzing this new information and trying to figure out the next steps. He also thanked the 50,000 or so people who evacuated, many staying in shelters this holiday weekend.
19: We know you're out of your homes. We want to get you back, but we cannot do that until it's deemed safe.
18: I'm Jason Nathanson.
8: Pope Leo's guidance on preserving human dignity in the face of artificial intelligence is out in the form of his first major theological document. He released a more than 230-page long encyclical today alongside one of the co-founders of Anthropic, who joined him at the Vatican. In it, the first ever U.S.-born pontiff warned that technology such as artificial intelligence is fueling global conflicts. He appealed directly to AI developers, saying they bear a particular ethical and spiritual responsibility. Every design choice reflects a vision of humanity. And this Memorial Day, the highest gas prices in 4 years. AAA puts today's national average for a gallon of regular unleaded at $4.50 a gallon. I'm Michael Kastner. NASCAR legend Kyle Busch continues to be remembered. NASCAR CEO Steve O'Donnell paid tribute to Busch's widow and two children in an emotional speech before the start of the Coca-Cola 600 on Sunday.
20: Samantha, I want you to know that this sport stands with you.
21: On lap 18, we remember Kyle Busch.
8: Lap 18 saw the scoring pylon next to pit lane light up with Busch's name, his year of birth, and 2026. The 41-year-old NASCAR Cup Series champion died Thursday as a result of complications from severe pneumonia and sepsis. A Bronx zoo worker is recovering after being bitten by a crocodile. More from Scott Pringle.
22: Zoo officials say the animal keeper was cleaning the enclosure Sunday afternoon when the worker slipped and had a minor fall, and that's when a crocodile bit the worker in the arm. The employee was sent to the hospital and then treated and released. It's believed to be the first Bronx Zoo animal attack on someone since a peacock bit an onlooker after escaping the zoo in 2023. In New York, I'm Scott Pringle.
8: The first Star Wars film to hit the big screen in nearly 7 years is looking at a $100 million start. The Mandalorian and Grogu brought in $82 million in its first weekend. It's looking at hitting $102 million through the Memorial Day holiday today. Meanwhile, horror hit Obsession is on track to rake in $28.2 million over the four-day weekend. That's a 30% jump from its opening weekend. And you'll be seeing higher prices this Memorial Day holiday. The Bureau of Labor Statistics Consumer Price Index inflation data from April showed prices have jumped since last year for several popular cookout dishes, including ground beef. It soared over 14%. I'm Michael Kastner.
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3: On this Memorial Day, expect a classic late spring weather pattern across the central and southern plains, including Colorado, Kansas, Nebraska, Oklahoma, and Texas. Expect thunderstorms with some becoming severe with large hail, damaging winds, and torrential rainfall. Highs will range from the 70s in Colorado and Nebraska to the upper 80s and low 90s in Texas and Oklahoma. In the Midwest and Great Lakes, including Missouri, Iowa, Illinois, Wisconsin, and Michigan, expect showers and thunderstorms developing with highs mainly in the 70s to the low 80s. The Deep South and the Gulf Coast remain hot, humid, and unsettled with temperatures reaching the low 90s and possible scattered storms. The Northeast will hit near 80, while the Mid-Atlantic and Southeast climb into the 80s with a few possible scattered thunderstorms. Heat is on in the desert Southwest with temperatures in the 90s to the low 100s across Arizona and southeastern California, while the California coast remains sunny and dry with temperatures in the 70s in the northern part and into the low 80s in southern California. And the Pacific Northwest remains cooler with clouds, scattered showers, and highs hitting the 60s. That's your national forecast. I'm Tammy Trujillo.
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4: The Golden Knights now a win away from reaching the Stanley Cup final after scoring 5 unanswered goals, beat the Avalanche 5-3, take a commanding 3-0 lead in the Western Conference final. Head coach John Tortorella on the win.
5: We can't get too carried away. It's a very important win for us and how we won it. It's very exciting for them. We will look at tape and we'll start again for game 4.
4: Avs center Nathan MacKinnon suffered a leg injury in the loss. Eastern Conference final between the Hurricanes and Canadiens tonight, game 3 in Montreal, with the series even at 1. NBA playoffs, Victor Wembanyama dropped in 33 to help the Spurs dismantle the Thunder 103-82 to even the Western Conference Finals at 2 games apiece. Thunder just 6-for-33 from 3. The Knicks can sweep the Cavs out of the playoffs tonight in game 4, the Eastern Conference Finals in Cleveland. That's sports. I'm Ron Tomas.
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7: 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Wait to buy TVs, computers, grills, and cars. 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
3: Edward Jones facing a racial discrimination lawsuit. Six black former financial advisors who worked for the firm in California, New York, Washington, Minnesota, Illinois, and Georgia filed a federal lawsuit this week in St. Louis, alleging the company gave higher salaries and more lucrative clients to white advisors. Edward Jones has denied the allegations. Thousands of Silicon Valley tech jobs are being cut as companies like Meta shift to artificial intelligence. Brad Ford reports.
0: Last week, Meta began cutting 8,000 jobs. That's 10% of its workforce. The company is also shifting 7,000 workers to AI

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10: President Trump is pitching Texas Attorney General and Republican Senate candidate Ken Paxton to voters. In a Truth Social post, Trump praised Paxton as a great attorney general who is loyal to him during what he described as partisan attacks, while also criticizing Senator John Cornyn as disloyal.
11: Well, I think I can help maintain the Senate seat in Republican hands. I won in 2020 by 10 points. Ken Paxton, as you know, is a flawed candidate. He's got scandal that follows him everywhere.
10: Cornyn spoke Sunday on Fox News about Paxton. Trump formally endorsed Paxton last week in the high-stakes Texas Senate race, snubbing Cornyn ahead of the GOP primary runoff. The runoff will be decided Tuesday after a tough campaign between the two Republicans. And according to the New York Times, the United States and Iran have reached a deal in principle to wind down the war. The paper cites a senior U.S. official who emphasized that key sensitive issues remain unresolved, meaning the framework is not yet final. That's politics. I'm Mark Mayfield.
12: A report from the Food and Drug Administration says no child deaths have been definitively linked to COVID vaccines. The analysis comes almost 6 months after former FDA vaccine chief Dr. Vinay Prasad said, without evidence, that the agency identified at least 10 previously unreported child deaths tied to the COVID vaccines. Prasad's claims were used to propose changes to how the FDA reviews vaccines. He left the agency last month. A new analysis is raising concerns about Wegovy. More from Lisa Carton.
13: The study was based on millions of FDA side effect reports and found the risk signal was nearly 5 times stronger for Wegovy than Ozempic. The condition is called ischemic optic neuropathy and happens when blood flow to the optic nerve is reduced or blocked. The study also found that men using Wegovy showed the highest signal overall, with odds 116 times higher than expected.
12: Health update. I'm Sarah Lee Kessler.
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14: The Connecticut Sun are off to a tough start in their final season in stores before the franchise relocates to Houston next year. They've won just one of their first 7 games. Brittany Griner and company will try to grab win number 2 on Monday when they take on the 3-2 Golden State Valkyries. That's a 10 p.m. Eastern tip-off at the Chase Center in San Francisco. 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
2: A new executive order from California Governor Gavin Newsom aims to help workers that are threatened by artificial intelligence. Here's Michael Kastner.
3: On Thursday, he signed what's billed as a first-in-the-nation executive order that addresses severance policies, employment insurance, and workforce training and other responses to people who lose jobs to AI. Newsom says the advent of AI demands a reimagining of the entire system of how people work, govern, and prepare for the future.
2: With SpaceX set to go public, new paperwork is showing how Elon Musk will retain an iron grip on the company. He'll control a majority of the voting shares, and he will hold the titles of CEO, CTO, and chairman of the board. The filings also show SpaceX continues to lose billions of dollars per year. And AI executives do not have to deal with new AI regulations, at least for now. Thursday, President Donald Trump did not sign an executive order that would require companies to give Washington an early look at advanced AI models. He said the order might hurt AI innovation. Tech Report, I'm Mark Mayfield.
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4: The Force was with The Mandalorian. First Star Wars film to hit the big screen in nearly 7 years is looking at a $100 million start once the long holiday weekend is over. The Mandalorian and Grogu has brought in $82 million so far. A member of the band Pink Floyd has died. Mark Mayfield now with more on the band's saxophonist Dick Parry.
2: On Friday, guitarist David Gilmour shared the news on social media, saying, "My dear friend Dick Parry died this morning," adding that his saxophone playing was a signature of enormous beauty that is known to millions and is such a big part of songs such as "Shine On You Crazy Diamond," "Wish You Were Here," "Us and Them," and "Money." Parry also toured with The Who and Gilmour's early 2000s solo bands. He was 83 years old. I'm Mark Mayfield.
4: Stephen Colbert has moved on. Just 23 hours after his network show ended, the former CBS Late Show host appeared as the guest host of the Monroe County, Michigan public access TV show Only in Monroe on Friday night. He was joined by Jack White, who served as musical director, actor Steve Buscemi, and Jeff Daniels, while rap icon Eminem served as the fire marshal and approved a decision to burn the remnants of the CBS studio set. That's entertainment. I'm Daria Albinger.
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3: President Trump says negotiations with Iran are proceeding nicely. In a Truth Social post this morning, the president said it will only be a great deal for all or no deal at all. He went on to say that if the deal isn't reached, then it will be back to the battlefront and shooting, but bigger and stronger than ever before, and nobody wants that. More from Raf Sanchez this morning.
7: A senior administration official telling NBC News there's been progress, but no agreement will be signed. While Iran's president saying the deal still needs approval from the supreme leader, Iran's ultimate decision maker.
3: Yesterday, Trump said both sides must take their time and get it right. Meanwhile, Secretary of State Marco Rubio says a pretty solid proposal is currently on the table. As Iran's foreign minister cautions, this does not mean that the signing of an agreement is imminent. Pope Leo's guidance on preserving human dignity in the face of artificial intelligence is out in the form of his first major theological document. He released a lengthy encyclical today alongside one of the co-founders of Anthropic, warning that technology like AI is fueling global conflicts. Correspondent William Denslow reports.
8: Leo's previously raised concerns over the use of AI in the military, warning the delegation of decisions of life and death to machines could create a destructive spiral. He's also criticized what he says is the environmental devastation caused by harvesting the rare earth minerals used in modern technology. William Denslow, Brussels.
3: Some passengers at Atlanta's Hartsfield-Jackson International Airport are being screened for Ebola as a precautionary measure. The Atlanta airport is screening passengers who've traveled to South Sudan, Uganda, or the Democratic Republic of the Congo in the past 3 weeks. I'm Michael Kastner. NASCAR legend Kyle Busch continues to be remembered. NASCAR CEO Steve O'Donnell paid tribute to Busch's widow and two children at an emotional speech before the start of the Coca-Cola 600 on Sunday.
9: Samantha, I want you to know that this sport stands with you.
10: On lap 18, we remember Kyle Busch.
3: Lap 18 saw the scoring pylon next to pit lane light up with Busch's name, his year of birth in 2026. The 41-year-old two-time NASCAR Cup Series champion passed away Thursday as a result of complications from severe pneumonia and sepsis. A new analysis is raising concerns about Wegovy. More from Lisa Carton.
11: The study was based on millions of FDA side effect reports and found the risk signal was nearly five times stronger for Wegovy than Ozempic. The condition is called ischemic optic neuropathy and happens when blood flow to the optic nerve is reduced or blocked. The study also found that men using Wegovy showed the highest signal overall, with odds 116 times higher than expected. I'm Lisa Carton.
3: Today, you can honor fallen service members with a moment of silence, displaying the American flag, or doing the Murph workout challenge. Bree Tennis with more.
12: The challenge is tough. It's a 1 mile run followed by 100 pull-ups, 200 push-ups, 300 air squats, and another 1 mile run, all while wearing a 20-pound weighted vest. And attempting the Murph is good, but this is a fundraiser in the name of a fallen Navy SEAL, Lieutenant Michael Murphy. And you can support his mission of education without doing the Murph. Just donate to his scholarship foundation, providing college or trade school to anyone, military or not. I'm Bree Tennis.
3: And on this Memorial Day, U.S. markets are closed. I'm Michael Kastner.
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13: On this Memorial Day, expect a classic late spring weather pattern across the central and southern plains, including Colorado, Kansas, Nebraska, Oklahoma, and Texas. Expect thunderstorms with some becoming severe with large hail, damaging winds, and torrential rainfall. Highs will range from the 70s in Colorado and Nebraska to the upper 80s and low 90s in Texas and Oklahoma. In the Midwest and Great Lakes, including Missouri, Iowa, Illinois, Wisconsin, and Michigan, expect showers and thunderstorms developing with highs mainly in the 70s to the low 80s. The Deep South and the Gulf Coast remain hot, humid, and unsettled, with temperatures reaching the low 90s and possible scattered storms. The Northeast will hit near 80, while the Mid-Atlantic and Southeast climb into the 80s with a few possible scattered thunderstorms. Heat is on in the desert Southwest, with temperatures in the 90s to the low 100s across Arizona and southeastern California, while the California coast remains sunny and dry, with temperatures in the 70s in the northern part and into the low 80s in Southern California. And the Pacific Northwest remains cool, with clouds, scattered showers, and highs hitting the 60s. That's your national forecast. I'm Tammy Trujillo.
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14: The Golden Knights now a win away from reaching the Stanley Cup final after scoring five unanswered goals, beat the Avalanche 5-3, take a commanding 3-0 lead in the Western Conference final. Head coach John Tortorella on the win.
15: We can't get too carried away. It's a very important win for us, and how we won it, it's very exciting for them. We will look at tape, and we'll start again for game four.
14: Av center Nathan MacKinnon suffered a leg injury in the loss. Eastern Conference final between the Hurricanes and Canadiens tonight, game three in Montreal, with the series even at one. NBA playoffs, Victor Wembanyama dropped in 33 to help the Spurs dismantle the Thunder 103-82 to even the Western Conference Finals at two games apiece. Thunder just 6-for-33 from three. The Knicks can sweep the Cavs out of the playoffs tonight in Game 4 of the Eastern Conference Finals in Cleveland. That's sports. I'm Ronta Moss.
4: Memorial Day is here, and because it's a federal holiday, most national banks and the United States Postal Service will be closed. But Priority Mail Express is available 365 days a year. Most of FedEx's pickup and delivery services will not be available on Memorial Day, according to the company's website. And most UPS offices will also be closed, but you are encouraged to call ahead to any business you might need to get to today. And if you'd like to purchase some American-made products this Memorial Day, L.L. Bean, New Balance, Levi's, and KitchenAid are all having special sales. Daria Albinger has a list of what to spend money on in general and when to wait. Plan to hit some of the Memorial Day sales, whether you visit a brick and mortar store or do your shopping online. These are the things experts say to buy and which to pass on. You'll find good deals on furniture, mattresses, appliances, and tools, as well as spring clothing, which will transition well into summer. Wait to buy TVs, computers, grills, and cars. You tend to find much better deals on all of them as we head into fall. Edward Jones facing a racial discrimination lawsuit. Six black former financial advisors who worked for the firm in California, New York, Washington, Minnesota, Illinois, and Georgia filed a federal lawsuit this week in St. Louis, alleging the company gave higher salaries and more lucrative clients to white advisors. Edward Jones has denied the allegations. Thousands of Silicon Valley tech jobs are being cut as companies like Meta shift to artificial intelligence. Brad Ford reports.
16: Last week, Meta began cutting 8,000 jobs. That's 10% of its workforce. The company is also shifting 7,000 workers to AI-related roles. Meta is also reportedly canceling 6,000 job openings and reportedly tracking employee computer activity, like keystrokes and mouse movements, to train and improve its AI. Across the region, Intuit recently cut several thousand jobs, and LinkedIn announced 500 planned layoffs. I'm Brad Ford.
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2: President Trump is pitching Texas Attorney General and Republican Senate candidate Ken Paxton to voters. In a Truth Social post, Trump praised Paxton as a great attorney general who is loyal to him during what he described as partisan attacks, while also criticizing Senator John Cornyn as disloyal.
19: Well, I think I can help maintain the Senate seat in Republican hands. I won in 2020 by 10 points. Ken Paxton, as you know, is a flawed candidate. He's got scandal that follows him everywhere.
2: Cornyn spoke Sunday on Fox News about Paxton. Trump formally endorsed Paxton last week in the high-stakes Texas Senate race, snubbing Cornyn ahead of the GOP primary runoff. The runoff will be decided Tuesday after a tough campaign between the two Republicans. And according to the New York Times, the United States and Iran have reached a deal in principle to wind down the war. The paper cites a senior U.S. official who emphasized that key sensitive issues remain unresolved, meaning the framework is not yet final. That's politics. I'm Mark Mayfield.
4: Our
20: report from the Food and Drug Administration says no child deaths have been definitively linked to COVID vaccines. The analysis comes almost 6 months after former FDA vaccine chief Dr. Vinay Prasad said, without evidence, that the agency identified at least 10 previously unreported child deaths tied to the COVID vaccines. Prasad's claims were used to propose changes to how the FDA reviews vaccines. He left the agency last month. A new analysis is raising concerns about Wegovy. More from Lisa Carton.
11: The study was based on millions of FDA side effect reports and found the risk signal was nearly five times stronger for Wegovy than Ozempic. The condition is called ischemic optic neuropathy and happens when blood flow to the optic nerve is reduced or blocked. The study also found that men using Wegovy showed the highest signal overall, with odds 116 times higher than expected.
20: Health update. I'm Sarah Lee Kessler.
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21: The Connecticut Sun are off to a tough start in their final season in stores before the franchise relocates to Houston next year. They've won just one of their first seven games. Brittany Griner and company will try to grab win number two on Monday when they take on the 3-2 Golden State Valkyries. That's a 10 p.m. Eastern tip-off at the Chase Center in San Francisco. 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
2: A new executive order from California Governor Gavin Newsom aims to help workers that are threatened by artificial intelligence. Here's Michael Kastner.
3: On Thursday, he signed what's billed as a first-in-the-nation executive order that addresses severance policies, employment insurance, and workforce training and other responses to people who lose jobs to AI. Newsom says the advent of AI demands a reimagining of the entire system of how people work, govern, and prepare for the future.
2: With SpaceX set to go public, new paperwork is showing how Elon Musk will retain an iron grip on the company. He'll control a majority of the voting shares, and he will hold the titles of CEO, CTO, and chairman of the board. The filings also show SpaceX continues to lose billions of dollars per year. And AI executives do not have to deal with new AI regulations, at least for now. Thursday, President Donald Trump did not sign an executive order that would require companies to give Washington an early look at advanced AI models. He said the order might hurt AI innovation. Tech Report, I'm Mark Mayfield.
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4: The Force was with The Mandalorian. First Star Wars film to hit the big screen in nearly 7 years is looking at a $100 million start once the long holiday weekend is over. The Mandalorian and Grogu has brought in $82 million so far. A member of the band Pink Floyd has died. Mark Mayfield now with more on the band's saxophonist Dick Parry.
2: On Friday, guitarist David Gilmour shared the news on social media, saying, "My dear friend Dick Parry died this morning," adding that his saxophone playing was a signature of enormous beauty that is known to millions and is such a big part of songs such as "Shine On You Crazy Diamond," "Wish You Were Here," "Us and Them," and "Money." Parry also toured with The Who and Gilmour's early 2000s solo bands. He was 83 years old. I'm Mark Mayfield.
4: Stephen Colbert has moved on just 23 hours after his network show ended. The former CBS Late Show host appeared as the guest host of the Monroe County, Michigan public access TV show Only in Monroe on Friday night. He was joined by Jack White, who served as musical director, actor Steve Buscemi, and Jeff Daniels, while rap icon Eminem served as the fire marshal and approved a decision to burn the remnants of the CBS studio set. That's entertainment. I'm Daria Albinger.
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3: President Trump says negotiations with Iran are proceeding nicely. In a Truth Social post this morning, the president said it will only be a great deal for all or no deal at all. He went on to say that if the deal isn't reached, then it will be back to the battlefront and shooting, but bigger and stronger than ever before, and nobody wants that. More from Raf Sanchez this morning.
6: A senior administration official telling NBC News there's been progress, but no agreement will be signed. While Iran's president saying the deal still needs approval from the supreme leader, Iran's ultimate decision maker.
3: Yesterday, Trump said both sides must take their time and get it right. Meanwhile, Secretary of State Marco Rubio says a pretty solid proposal is currently on the table. As Iran's foreign minister cautions, this does not mean that the signing of an agreement is imminent. Pope Leo's guidance on preserving human dignity in the face of artificial intelligence is out in the form of his first major theological document. He released a lengthy encyclical today alongside one of the co-founders of Anthropic, warning that technology like AI is fueling global conflicts. Correspondent William Denslow reports.
8: Leo's previously raised concerns over the use of AI in the military, warning the delegation of decisions of life and death to machines could create a destructive spiral. He's also criticized what he says is the environmental devastation caused by harvesting the rare earth minerals used in modern technology. William Denslow, Brussels.
3: Some passengers at Atlanta's Hartsfield-Jackson International Airport are being screened for Ebola as a precautionary measure. The Atlanta airport is screening passengers who've traveled to South Sudan, Uganda, or the Democratic Republic of the Congo in the past 3 weeks. I'm Michael Kastner. NASCAR legend Kyle Busch continues to be remembered. NASCAR CEO Steve O'Donnell paid tribute to Busch's widow and two children at an emotional speech before the start of the Coca-Cola 600 on Sunday.
9: Samantha, I want you to know that this sport stands with you.
10: On lap 18, we remember Kyle Busch.
3: Lap 18 saw the scoring pylon next to pit lane light up with Busch's name, his year of birth in 2026. The 41-year-old two-time NASCAR Cup Series champion passed away Thursday as a result of complications from severe pneumonia and sepsis. A new analysis is raising concerns about Wegovy. More from Lisa Carton.
11: The study was based on millions of FDA side effect reports and found the risk signal was nearly five times stronger for Wegovy than Ozempic. The condition is called ischemic optic neuropathy and happens when blood flow to the optic nerve is reduced or blocked. The study also found that men using Wegovy showed the highest signal overall, with odds 116 times higher than expected. I'm Lisa Carton.
3: Today, you can honor fallen service members with a moment of silence, displaying the American flag, or doing the Murph Workout Challenge. Bree Tennis with more.
7: The challenge is tough. It's a one-mile run followed by 100 pull-ups, 200 push-ups, 300 air squats, and another one-mile run, all while wearing a 20-pound weighted vest. And attempting the Murph is good, but this is a fundraiser in the name of a fallen Navy SEAL, Lieutenant Michael Murphy. And you can support his mission of education without doing the Murph. Just donate to his scholarship foundation, providing college or trade school to anyone, military or not. I'm Bree Tennis.
3: And on this Memorial Day, U.S. markets are closed. I'm Michael Kastner.
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13: On this Memorial Day, expect a classic late spring weather pattern across the central and southern plains, including Colorado, Kansas, Nebraska, Oklahoma, and Texas. Expect thunderstorms with some becoming severe with large hail, damaging winds, and torrential rainfall. Highs will range from the 70s in Colorado and Nebraska to the upper 80s and low 90s in Texas and Oklahoma. In the Midwest and Great Lakes, including Missouri, Iowa, Illinois, Wisconsin, and Michigan, expect showers and thunderstorms developing with highs mainly in the 70s to the low 80s. The Deep South and the Gulf Coast remain hot, humid, and unsettled with temperatures reaching the low 90s and possible scattered storms. The Northeast will hit near 80 while the Mid-Atlantic and Southeast climb into the 80s with a few possible scattered thunderstorms. Heat is on in the desert Southwest with temperatures in the 90s to the low 100s across Arizona and Southeastern California, while the California coast remains sunny and dry with temperatures in the 70s in the northern part and into the low 80s in Southern California. And the Pacific Northwest remains cooler with clouds, scattered showers, and highs hitting the 60s. That's your national forecast. I'm Tammy Trujillo.
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14: The Golden Knights now a win away from reaching the Stanley Cup final after scoring 5 unanswered goals, beat the Avalanche 5-3, take a commanding 3-0 lead in the Western Conference final. Head coach John Tortorella on the win.
15: We can't get too carried away. It's a very important win for us, and how we won it, it's very exciting for them. We will look at tape, and we'll start again for game 4.
14: Avs center Nathan MacKinnon suffered a leg injury in the loss. Eastern Conference final between the Hurricanes and Canadiens tonight, game 3 in Montreal, with the series even at 1. NBA playoffs, Victor Wembanyama dropped in 33 to help the Spurs dismantle the Thunder 103-82 to even the Western Conference Finals at 2 games apiece. Thunder just 6-for-33 from 3. The Knicks can sweep the Cavs out of the playoffs tonight in game 4, the Eastern Conference Finals in Cleveland. That's sports. I'm Ronta Moss.
12: 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Most of FedEx's pickup and delivery services will not be available on Memorial Day, according to the company's website. 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
22: 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Wait to buy TVs, computers, grills, and cars. 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
12: Edward Jones facing a racial discrimination lawsuit. 6 black former financial advisors who worked for the firm in California, New York, Washington, Minnesota, Illinois, and Georgia filed a federal lawsuit this week in St. Louis, alleging the company gave higher salaries and more lucrative clients to white advisors. Edward Jones has denied the allegations. Thousands of Silicon Valley tech jobs are being cut as companies like Meta shift to artificial intelligence. Brad Ford reports.
16: Last week, Meta began cutting 8,000 jobs. That's 10% of its workforce. The company is also shifting 7,000 workers to AI-related roles. Meta is also reportedly canceling 6,000 job openings and reportedly tracking employee computer activity, like keystrokes and mouse movements, to train and improve its AI. Across the region, Intuit recently cut several thousand jobs, and LinkedIn announced 500 planned layoffs. I'm Brad Ford.
12: I'm Monica Nelson with your consumer and business news.
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2: President Trump is pitching Texas Attorney General and Republican Senate candidate Ken Paxton to voters. In a Truth Social post, Trump praised Paxton as a great attorney general who is loyal to him during what he described as partisan attacks, while also criticizing Senator John Cornyn as disloyal.
20: Well, I think I can help maintain the Senate seat in Republican hands. I won in 2020 by 10 points. Ken Paxton, as you know, is a flawed candidate. He's got scandal that follows him everywhere.
2: Cornyn spoke Sunday on Fox News about Paxton. Trump formally endorsed Paxton last week in the high-stakes Texas Senate race, snubbing Cornyn ahead of the GOP primary runoff. The runoff will be decided Tuesday after a tough campaign between the two Republicans. And according to the New York Times, the United States and Iran have reached a deal in principle to wind down the war. The paper cites a senior U.S. official who emphasized that key sensitive issues remain unresolved, meaning the framework is not yet final. That's politics. I'm Mark Mayfield.
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25: A report from the Food and Drug Administration says no child deaths have been definitively linked to COVID vaccines. The analysis comes almost 6 months after former FDA vaccine chief Dr. Vinay Prasad said, without evidence, that the agency identified at least 10 previously unreported child deaths tied to the COVID vaccines. Prasad's claims were used to propose changes to how the FDA reviews vaccines. He left the agency last month. A new analysis is raising concerns about Wegovy. More from Lisa Carton.
11: The study was based on millions of FDA side effect reports and found the risk signal was nearly five times stronger for Wegovy than Ozempic. The condition is called ischemic optic neuropathy and happens when blood flow to the optic nerve is reduced or blocked. The study also found that men using Wegovy showed the highest signal overall, with odds 116 times higher than expected.
25: Health update. I'm Sarah Lee Kessler.
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26: The Connecticut Sun are off to a tough start in their final season in stores before the franchise relocates to Houston next year. They've won just one of their first seven games. Brittany Griner and company will try to grab win number two on Monday when they take on the 3-2 Golden State Valkyries. That's a 10 p.m. Eastern tip-off at the Chase Center in San Francisco. 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
2: A new executive order from California Governor Gavin Newsom aims to help workers that are threatened by artificial intelligence. Here's Michael Kastner.
3: On Thursday, he signed what's billed as a first-in-the-nation executive order that addresses severance policies, employment insurance, and workforce training and other responses to people who lose jobs to AI. Newsom says the advent of AI demands a reimagining of the entire system of how people work, govern, and prepare for the future.
2: With SpaceX set to go public, new paperwork is showing how Elon Musk will retain an iron grip on the company. He'll control a majority of the voting shares, and he will hold the titles of CEO, CTO, and chairman of the board. The filings also show SpaceX continues to lose billions of dollars per year. And AI executives do not have to deal with new AI regulations, at least for now. Thursday, President Donald Trump did not sign an executive order that would require companies to give Washington an early look at advanced AI models. He said the order might hurt AI innovation. Tech Report, I'm Mark Mayfield.
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22: The Force was with The Mandalorian. The first Star Wars film to hit the big screen in nearly 7 years is looking at a $100 million start once the long holiday weekend is over. The Mandalorian and Grogu has brought in $82 million so far. A member of the band Pink Floyd has died. Mark Mayfield now with more on the band's saxophonist Dick Parry.
2: On Friday, guitarist David Gilmour shared the news on social media, saying, "My dear friend Dick Parry died this morning," adding that his saxophone playing was a signature of enormous beauty that is known to millions and is such a big part of songs such as "Shine On You Crazy Diamond," "Wish You Were Here," "Us and Them," and "Money." Parry also toured with The Who and Gilmour's early 2000s solo bands. He was 83 years old. I'm Mark Mayfield.
22: Stephen Colbert has moved on. Just 23 hours after his network show ended, the former CBS Late Show host appeared as the guest host of the Monroe County, Michigan public access TV show Only in Monroe on Friday night. He was joined by Jack White, who served as musical director, actors Steve Buscemi and Jeff Daniels, while rap icon Eminem served as the fire marshal and approved a decision to burn the remnants of the CBS studio set. That's entertainment. I'm Daria Albinger.
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3: President Trump says negotiations with Iran are proceeding nicely. In a Truth Social post this morning, the president said it will only be a great deal for all or no deal at all. He went on to say that if the deal isn't reached, then it will be back to the battlefront and shooting, but bigger and stronger than ever before, and nobody wants that. More from Raf Sanchez this morning.
6: A senior administration official telling NBC News there's been progress, but no agreement will be signed. While Iran's president saying the deal still needs approval from the supreme leader, Iran's ultimate decision maker.
3: Yesterday, Trump said both sides must take their time and get it right. Meanwhile, Secretary of State Marco Rubio says a pretty solid proposal is currently on the table. As Iran's foreign minister cautions, this does not mean that the signing of an agreement is imminent. Pope Leo's guidance on preserving human dignity in the face of artificial intelligence is out in the form of his first major theological document. He released a lengthy encyclical today alongside one of the co-founders of Anthropic, warning that technology like AI is fueling global conflicts. Correspondent William Denslow reports.
7: Leo's previously raised concerns over the use of AI in the military, warning the delegation of decisions of life and death to machines could create a destructive spiral. He's also criticized what he says is the environmental devastation caused by harvesting the rare earth minerals used in modern technology. William Denslow, Brussels.
3: Some passengers at Atlanta's Hartsfield-Jackson International Airport are being screened for Ebola as a precautionary measure. The Atlanta airport is screening passengers who've traveled to South Sudan, Uganda, or the Democratic Republic of the Congo in the past 3 weeks. I'm Michael Kastner. NASCAR legend Kyle Busch continues to be remembered. NASCAR CEO Steve O'Donnell paid tribute to Busch's widow and two children at an emotional speech before the start of the Coca-Cola 600 on Sunday.
8: Samantha, I want you to know that this sport stands with you.
9: On lap 18, we remember Kyle Busch.
3: Lap 18 saw the scoring pylon next to pit lane light up with Busch's name, his year of birth in 2026. The 41-year-old two-time NASCAR Cup Series champion passed away Thursday as a result of complications from severe pneumonia and sepsis. A new analysis is raising concerns about Wegovy. More from Lisa Carton.
10: The study was based on millions of FDA side effect reports and found the risk signal was nearly five times stronger for Wegovy than Ozempic. The condition is called ischemic optic neuropathy and happens when blood flow to the optic nerve is reduced or blocked. The study also found that men using Wegovy showed the highest signal overall, with odds 116 times higher than expected. I'm Lisa Carton.
3: Today, you can honor fallen service members with a moment of silence, displaying the American flag, or doing the Murph workout challenge. Bree Tennis with more.
18: The challenge is tough. It's a 1 mile run followed by 100 pull-ups, 200 push-ups, 300 air squats, and another 1 mile run, all while wearing a 20-pound weighted vest. And attempting the Murph is good, but this is a fundraiser in the name of a fallen Navy SEAL, Lieutenant Michael Murphy. And you can support his mission of education without doing the Murph. Just donate to his scholarship foundation, providing college or trade school to anyone, military or not. I'm Bree Tennis.
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13: On this Memorial Day, expect a classic late spring weather pattern across the central and southern plains, including Colorado, Kansas, Nebraska, Oklahoma, and Texas. Expect thunderstorms with some becoming severe with large hail, damaging winds, and torrential rainfall. Highs will range from the 70s in Colorado and Nebraska to the upper 80s and low 90s in Texas and Oklahoma. In the Midwest and Great Lakes, including Missouri, Iowa, Illinois, Wisconsin, and Michigan, expect showers and thunderstorms developing with highs mainly in the 70s to the low 80s. The Deep South and the Gulf Coast remain hot, humid, and unsettled with temperatures reaching the low 90s and possible scattered storms. The Northeast will hit near 80, while the Mid-Atlantic and Southeast climb into the 80s with a few possible scattered thunderstorms. Heat is on in the desert Southwest with temperatures in the 90s to the low 100s across Arizona and southeastern California, while the California coast remains sunny and dry with temperatures in the 70s in the northern part and into the low 80s in Southern California. And the Pacific Northwest remains cooler with clouds, scattered showers, and highs hitting the 60s. That's your national forecast. I'm Tammy Trujillo.
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14: The Golden Knights now a win away from reaching the Stanley Cup final after scoring five unanswered goals, beat the Avalanche 5-3, take a commanding 3-0 lead in the Western Conference final. Head coach John Tortorella on the win.
12: We can't get too carried away. It's a very important win for us, and how we won it, it's very exciting for them. We will look at tape, and we'll start again for game four.
14: Avs center Nathan MacKinnon suffered a leg injury in the loss. Eastern Conference final between the Hurricanes and Canadiens tonight, game three in Montreal, with the series even at one. NBA playoffs, Victor Wembanyama dropped in 33 to help the Spurs dismantle the Thunder 103-82 to even the Western Conference Finals at two games apiece. Thunder just 6-for-33 from three. The Knicks can sweep the Cavs out of the playoffs tonight in game four, the Eastern Conference Finals in Cleveland. That's sports. I'm Ronta Moss.
15: Memorial Day is here, and because it's a federal holiday, most national banks and the United States Postal Service will be closed. But Priority Mail Express is available 365 days a year. Most of FedEx's pickup and delivery services will not be available on Memorial Day, according to the company's website. And most UPS offices will also be closed, but you are encouraged to call ahead to any business you might need to get to today. And if you'd like to purchase some American-made products this Memorial Day, L.L. Bean, New Balance, Levi's, and KitchenAid are all having special sales. Daria Albinger has a list of what to spend money on in general and when to wait.
22: Plan to hit some of the Memorial Day sales, whether you visit a brick and mortar store or do your shopping online. These are the things experts say to buy and which to pass on. You'll find good deals on furniture, mattresses, appliances, and tools, as well as spring clothing, which will transition well into summer. Wait to buy TVs, computers, grills, and cars. You tend to find much better deals on all of them as we head into fall.
15: Edward Jones facing a racial discrimination lawsuit. Six black former financial advisors who worked for the firm in California, New York, Washington, Minnesota, Illinois, and Georgia filed a federal lawsuit this week in St. Louis, alleging the company gave higher salaries and more lucrative clients to white advisors. Edward Jones has denied the allegations. Thousands of Silicon Valley tech jobs are being cut as companies like Meta shift to artificial intelligence. Brad Ford reports.
16: Last week, Meta began cutting 8,000 jobs. That's 10% of its workforce. The company is also shifting 7,000 workers to AI-related roles. Meta is also reportedly canceling 6,000 job openings and reportedly tracking employee computer activity, like keystrokes and mouse movements, to train and improve its AI. Across the region, Intuit recently cut several thousand jobs, and LinkedIn announced 500 planned layoffs. I'm Brad Ford.
15: I'm Monica Nelson with your consumer and business news.
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2: President Trump is pitching Texas Attorney General and Republican Senate candidate Ken Paxton to voters. In a Truth Social post, Trump praised Paxton as a great attorney general who is loyal to him during what he described as partisan attacks, while also criticizing Senator John Cornyn as disloyal.
19: Well, I think I can help maintain the Senate seat in Republican hands. I won in 2020 by 10 points. Ken Paxton, as you know, is a flawed candidate. He's got scandal that follows him everywhere.
2: Cornyn spoke Sunday on Fox News about Paxton. Trump formally endorsed Paxton last week in the high-stakes Texas Senate race, snubbing Cornyn ahead of the GOP primary runoff. The runoff will be decided Tuesday after a tough campaign between the two Republicans. And according to the New York Times, the United States and Iran have reached a deal in principle to wind down the war. The paper cites a senior U.S. official who emphasized that key sensitive issues remain unresolved, meaning the framework is not yet final. That's politics. I'm Mark Mayfield.
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27: A report from the Food and Drug Administration says no child deaths have been definitively linked to COVID vaccines. The analysis comes almost 6 months after former FDA vaccine chief Dr. Vinay Prasad said, without evidence, that the agency identified at least 10 previously unreported child deaths tied to the COVID vaccines. Prasad's claims were used to propose changes to how the FDA reviews vaccines. He left the agency last month. A new analysis is raising concerns about Wegovy. More from Lisa Carton.
10: The study was based on millions of FDA side effect reports and found the risk signal was nearly five times stronger for Wegovy than Ozempic. The condition is called ischemic optic neuropathy and happens when blood flow to the optic nerve is reduced or blocked. The study also found that men using Wegovy showed the highest signal overall, with odds 116 times higher than expected.
27: Health update. I'm Sarah Lee Kessler.
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28: The Connecticut Sun are off to a tough start in their final season in stores before the franchise relocates to Houston next year. They've won just one of their first seven games. Brittany Griner and company will try to grab win number two on Monday when they take on the 3-2 Golden State Valkyries. That's a 10 p.m. Eastern tip-off at the Chase Center in San Francisco. 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
2: A new executive order from California Governor Gavin Newsom aims to help workers that are threatened by artificial intelligence. Here's Michael Kastner.
3: On Thursday, he signed what's billed as a first-in-the-nation executive order that addresses severance policies, employment insurance, and workforce training and other responses to people who lose jobs to AI. Newsom says the advent of AI demands a reimagining of the entire system of how people work, govern, and prepare for the future.
2: With SpaceX set to go public, new paperwork is showing how Elon Musk will retain an iron grip on the company. He'll control a majority of the voting shares, and he will hold the titles of CEO, CTO, and chairman of the board. The filings also show SpaceX continues to lose billions of dollars per year. And AI executives do not have to deal with new AI regulations, at least for now. Thursday, President Donald Trump did not sign an executive order that would require companies to give Washington an early look at advanced AI models. He said the order might hurt AI innovation. Tech Report, I'm Mark Mayfield.
21: 24/7 News, the latest in entertainment.
22: The Force was with The Mandalorian. The first Star Wars film to hit the big screen in nearly 7 years is looking at a $100 million start once the long holiday weekend is over. The Mandalorian and Grogu has brought in $82 million so far. A member of the band Pink Floyd has died. Mark Mayfield now with more on the band's saxophonist Dick Parry.
2: A On Friday, guitarist David Gilmour shared the news on social media, saying, "My dear friend Dick Perry died this morning," adding that his saxophone playing was a signature of enormous beauty that is known to millions and is such a big part of songs such as "Shine On You Crazy Diamond," "Wish You Were Here," "Us and Them," and "Money." Perry also toured with The Who and Gilmour's early 2000s solo bands. He was 83 years old. I'm Mark Mayfield.
22: Stephen Colbert has moved on. Just 23 hours after his network show ended, the former CBS Late Show host appeared as the guest host of the Monroe County, Michigan public access TV show Only in Monroe on Friday night. He was joined by Jack White, who served as musical director, actor Steve Buscemi, and Jeff Daniels, while rap icon Eminem served as the fire marshal and approved a decision to burn the remnants of the CBS studio set. That's entertainment. I'm Daria Albinger.
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0: Don't miss the adrenaline, the drama, and the

0: negative spiral. He's also criticised what he says is the environmental devastation caused by harvesting the rare earth minerals used in modern technology. William Denslow, Brussels.
1: Some passengers at Atlanta's Hartsfield-Jackson International Airport are being screened for Ebola as a precautionary measure. The Atlanta airport is screening passengers who've traveled to South Sudan, Uganda, or the Democratic Republic of the Congo in the past 3 weeks. I'm Michael Kastner. NASCAR legend Kyle Busch continues to be remembered. NASCAR CEO Steve O'Donnell paid tribute to Busch's widow and two children at an emotional speech before the start of the Coca-Cola 600 on Sunday.
2: Samantha, I want you to know that this sport stands with you.
3: On lap 18, we remember Kyle Busch.
1: Lap 18 saw the scoring pylon next to pit lane light up with Busch's name, his year of birth in 2026. The 41-year-old two-time NASCAR Cup Series champion passed away Thursday as a result of complications from severe pneumonia and sepsis. A new analysis is raising concerns about Wegovy. More from Lisa Carton.
4: The study was based on millions of FDA side effect reports and found the risk signal was nearly five times stronger for Wegovy than Ozempic. The condition is called ischemic optic neuropathy and happens when blood flow to the optic nerve is reduced or blocked. The study also found that men using Wegovy showed the highest signal overall, with odds 116 times higher than expected. I'm Lisa Carton.
1: Today, you can honor fallen service members with a moment of silence, displaying the American flag, or doing the Murph Workout Challenge. Bree Tennis with more.
5: The challenge is tough. It's a one-mile run followed by 100 pull-ups, 200 push-ups, 300 air squats, and another one-mile run, all while wearing a 20-pound weighted vest. And attempting the Murph is good, but this is a fundraiser in the name of a fallen Navy SEAL, Lieutenant Michael Murphy. And you can support his mission of education without doing the Murph. Just donate to his scholarship foundation, providing college or trade school to anyone, military or not. I'm Bree Tennis.
1: And on this Memorial Day, U.S. markets are closed. I'm Michael Kastner.
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7: On this Memorial Day, expect a classic late spring weather pattern across the central and southern plains, including Colorado, Kansas, Nebraska, Oklahoma, and Texas. Expect thunderstorms, with some becoming severe with large hail, damaging winds, and torrential rainfall. Highs will range from the 70s in Colorado and Nebraska to the upper 80s and low 90s in Texas and Oklahoma. In the Midwest and Great Lakes, including Missouri, Iowa, Illinois, Wisconsin, and Michigan, expect showers and thunderstorms developing, with highs mainly in the 70s to the low 80s. The Deep South and the Gulf Coast remain hot, humid, and unsettled, with temperatures reaching the low 90s and possible scattered storms. The Northeast will hit near 80, while the Mid-Atlantic and Southeast climb into the 80s with a few possible scattered thunderstorms. Heat is on in the desert Southwest, with temperatures in the 90s to the low 100s across Arizona and southeastern California, while the California coast remains sunny and dry, with temperatures in the 70s in the northern part and into the low 80s in Southern California. And the Pacific Northwest remains cooler, with clouds, scattered showers, and highs hitting the 60s. That's your national forecast. I'm Tammy Trujillo.
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8: The NBA's Western Conference Finals are heading back to OKC after the Spurs took down the Thunder that even the series at 2. Victor Wembanyama poured in 33 points. He led San Antonio in another round of their chess match.
9: Everybody knows the other team like almost by heart, so it's different.
8: The defending champion Thunder, they'll now host Game 5 Tuesday. Tonight, it's the Knicks trying to complete a four-game sweep of the Cavaliers in the East Finals. MVP Shai Gilgeous-Alexander of the Thunder and the Nuggets' Nikola Jokic were unanimously selected to the All-NBA first team, and we're joined by the Spurs' Victor Wembanyama, Lakers guard Luka Doncic, and Pistons guard Cade Cunningham. Golden Knights scored 5 unanswered goals. They beat the Avalanche for a commanding 3-0 lead in the NHL's Western Conference Final last night. Top-seeded Colorado, they'll try to avoid a sweep tomorrow night in Las Vegas. And Sweden's Felix Rosenqvist edged David Malukas to win his first Indy 500. Daniel Suarez, he won the Coca-Cola 600 after the race was called due to weather. And at sports, I'm Scott Davidson.
10: Memorial Day is here, and because it's a federal holiday, most national banks and the United States Postal Service will be closed. But Priority Mail Express is available 365 days a year. Most of FedEx's pickup and delivery services will not be available on Memorial Day, according to the company's website, and most UPS offices will also be closed.

0: But you are encouraged to call ahead to any business you might need to get to today. And if you'd like to purchase some American-made products this Memorial Day, L.L. Bean, New Balance, Levi's, and KitchenAid are all having special sales. Daria Albinger has a list of what to spend money on in general and when to wait.
1: 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Wait to buy TVs, computers, grills, and cars. 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
0: Edward Jones facing a racial discrimination lawsuit. Six black former financial advisors who worked for the firm in California, New York, Washington, Minnesota, Illinois, and Georgia filed a federal lawsuit this week in St. Louis, alleging the company gave higher salaries and more lucrative clients to white advisors. Edward Jones has denied the allegations. Thousands of Silicon Valley tech jobs are being cut as companies like Meta shift to artificial intelligence. Brad Ford reports.
2: Last week, Meta began cutting 8,000 jobs. That's 10% of its workforce. The company is also shifting 7,000 workers to AI-related roles. Meta is also reportedly canceling 6,000 job openings and reportedly tracking employee computer activity, like keystrokes and mouse movements, to train and improve its AI. Across the region, Intuit recently cut several thousand jobs, and LinkedIn announced 500 planned layoffs. I'm Brad Ford.
0: I'm Monica Nelson with your consumer and business news.
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7: President Trump is pitching Texas Attorney General and Republican Senate candidate Ken Paxton to voters. In a Truth Social post, Trump praised Paxton as a great attorney general who is loyal to him during what he described as partisan attacks, while also criticizing Senator John Cornyn as disloyal.
8: Well, I think I can help maintain the Senate seat in Republican hands. I won in 2020 by 10 points. Ken Paxton, as you know, is a flawed candidate. He's got scandal that follows him everywhere.
7: Cornyn spoke Sunday on Fox News about Paxton. Trump formally endorsed Paxton last week in the high-stakes Texas Senate race, snubbing Cornyn ahead of the GOP primary runoff. The runoff will be decided Tuesday after a tough campaign between the two Republicans. And according to the New York Times, the United States and Iran have reached a deal in principle to wind down the war. The paper cites a senior U.S. official who emphasized that key sensitive issues remain unresolved, meaning the framework is not yet final. That's politics. I'm Mark Mayfield.
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12: A report from the Food and Drug Administration says no child deaths have been definitively linked to COVID vaccines. The analysis comes almost 6 months after former FDA vaccine chief Dr. Vinay Prasad said, without evidence, that the agency identified at least 10 previously unreported child deaths tied to the COVID vaccines. Prasad's claims were used to propose changes to how the FDA reviews vaccines. He left the agency last month. A new analysis is raising concerns about Wegovy. More from Lisa Carton.
5: The study was based on millions of FDA side effect reports and found the risk signal was nearly five times stronger for Wegovy than Ozempic. The condition is called ischemic optic neuropathy and happens when blood flow to the optic nerve is reduced or blocked. The study also found that men using Wegovy showed the highest signal overall, with odds 116 times higher than expected.
12: Health update. I'm Sarah Lee Kessler.
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11: The Connecticut Sun are off to a tough start in their final season in stores before the franchise relocates to Houston next year. They've won just one of their first seven games. Brittany Griner and company will try to grab win number two on Monday when they take on the 3-2 Golden State Valkyries. That's a 10 p.m. Eastern tip-off at the Chase Center in San Francisco. 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
7: A new executive order from California Governor Gavin Newsom aims to help workers that are threatened by artificial intelligence. Here's Michael Kastner.
19: On Thursday, he signed what's billed as a first-in-the-nation executive order that addresses severance policies, employment insurance, and workforce training and other responses to people who lose jobs to AI. Newsom says the advent of AI demands a reimagining of the entire system of how people work, govern, and prepare for the future.
7: With SpaceX set to go public, new paperwork is showing how Elon Musk will retain an iron grip on the company. He'll control a majority of the voting shares, and he will hold the titles of CEO, CTO, and chairman of the board. The filings also show SpaceX continues to lose billions of dollars per year. And AI executives do not have to deal with new AI regulations, at least for now. Thursday, President Donald Trump did not sign an executive order that would require companies to give Washington an early look at advanced AI models. He said the order might hurt AI innovation. Tech Report, I'm Mark Mayfield.
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1: The Force was with The Mandalorian. First Star Wars film to hit the big screen in nearly 7 years is looking at a $100 million start once the long holiday weekend is over. The Mandalorian and Grogu has brought in $82 million so far. A member of the band Pink Floyd has died. Mark Mayfield now with more on the band's saxophonist Dick Parry.
7: On Friday, guitarist David Gilmour shared the news on social media, saying, "My dear friend Dick Parry died this morning," adding that his saxophone playing was a signature of enormous beauty that is known to millions and is such a big part of songs such as "Shine On You Crazy Diamond," "Wish You Were Here," "Us and Them," and "Money." Parry also toured with The Who and Gilmour's early 2000s solo bands. He was 83 years old. I'm Mark Mayfield.
1: Stephen Colbert has moved on. Just 23 hours after his network show ended, the former CBS Late Show host appeared as the guest host of the Monroe County, Michigan public access TV show Only in Monroe on Friday night. He was joined by Jack White, who served as musical director, actor Steve Buscemi, and Jeff Daniels, while rap icon Eminem served as the fire marshal and approved a decision to burn the remnants of the CBS studio set. That's entertainment. I'm Daria Albinger.
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19: As the nation observes Memorial Day, President Trump will pay a visit to Arlington National Cemetery this morning. There on hallowed ground, he'll deliver remarks and take part in a wreath-laying ceremony as America honors the men and women who've died serving their country. His trip to Arlington National comes as efforts continue to reach an agreement in principle to wind down the war in Iran. More from Raf Sanchez.
25: As pro-regime crowds gather in Tehran, the world asking, deal or no deal? Less than 24 hours after saying an agreement with Iran had been largely negotiated, the president now posting, I've informed my representatives not to rush into a deal.
19: Trump said over the weekend that talks with Iran are proceeding in an orderly and constructive manner. California Governor Gavin Newsom is asking the president to declare a federal emergency over the leaking chemical tank posing a threat in Orange County. More from Mark Mayfield.
26: Newsom, who has issued a state emergency declaration, made the request Saturday night. Such a declaration would help clear some of the red tape when it comes to the disaster response. About 50,000 people have evacuated the Garden Grove area after the 34,000-gallon storage tank started leaking last week. Officials are concerned it could rupture or explode. I'm Mark Mayfield.
19: Five Chicago police officers are recovering this morning after they were struck by a vehicle while trying to control a teen takeover yesterday on the city's west side. One witness gave her account.
27: It looked like millions of kids out here. Kids were all on top of their cars. They were stopping in the middle of the street twerking, and it was ridiculous.
19: Police say three officers remain hospitalized. An 18-year-old who allegedly drove the car is in custody. The CPD says the vehicle jumped a curb and slammed into a patrol car. I'm Michael Kastner. The CDC is expanding its power to keep individuals from Ebola-stricken countries from entering the United States. More from Lisa Carton.
5: The agency says the move is in the interest of public health and includes lawful permanent U.S. residents, green card holders who've been in the Democratic Republic of Congo, Uganda, or South Sudan within the last 21 days are now banned from entering the U.S. through mid-June. The change announced Friday expands the agency's existing travel restrictions tied to the outbreak of the rare strain of Ebola, which has no approved vaccine or treatments. I'm Lisa Carton.
19: Two New Jersey lawmakers say all ICE detainees held at Newark's Delaney Hall should be freed after they toured the facility over the weekend. More from Sarah Lee Kessler.
0: Senator Andy Kim and Congressman Robert Menendez Jr. showed up to support detainees who'd begun a hunger strike over spoiled food.
2: They talked about the inhumane treatment, talked about the poor food. They talked about the water tasting disgusting. I myself drank from the fountain. It's certainly problems that we need to make sure we're following up on.
0: Kim also said he met with 18-year-old girls who would be graduating high school if they hadn't been arrested. I'm Sarah Lee Kessler.
19: With the New York Knicks one game away from heading to the NBA Finals, the NYPD says it will no longer issue permits for watch parties outside Madison Square Garden. Larry Kofsky with more.
4: Police say the change follows a watch party during Thursday's Game 2 of the NBA Eastern Conference Final between the Knicks and the Cleveland Cavaliers. Six people were arrested as some fans became unruly, blocking traffic, throwing bottles, and jumping over police barriers. City Council Public Safety Chair Oswald Falez thinks the NYPD is overreacting.
8: New Yorkers deserve to be able to enjoy their city together with their friends and their family. They also pay taxes.
19: I'm Michael Kastner.
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9: On this Memorial Day, expect a classic late spring weather pattern across the central and southern plains, including Colorado, Kansas, Nebraska, Oklahoma, and Texas. Expect thunderstorms with some becoming severe with large hail, damaging winds, and torrential rainfall. Highs will range from the 70s in Colorado and Nebraska to the upper 80s and low 90s in Texas and Oklahoma. In the Midwest and Great Lakes, including Missouri, Iowa, Illinois, Wisconsin, and Michigan, expect showers and thunderstorms developing with highs mainly in the 70s to the low 80s. The Deep South and the Gulf Coast remain hot, humid, and unsettled with temperatures reaching the low 90s and possible scattered storms. The Northeast will hit near 80 while the Mid-Atlantic and Southeast climb into the 80s with a few possible scattered thunderstorms. Heat is on in the desert Southwest with temperatures in the 90s to the low 100s across Arizona and Southeastern California, while the California coast remains sunny and dry with temperatures in the 70s in the northern part and into the low 80s in Southern California. And the Pacific Northwest remains cooler with clouds, scattered showers, and highs hitting the 60s. That's your national forecast. I'm Tammy Trujillo.
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10: The NBA's Western Conference Finals are heading back to OKC after the Spurs took down the Thunder that evened the series at 2. Victor Wembanyama poured in 33 points. He led San Antonio in another round of their chess match.
12: Everybody knows the other team like almost by heart, so it's different.
10: The defending champion Thunder, they'll now host Game 5 Tuesday. Tonight, it's the Knicks trying to complete a four-game sweep of the Cavaliers in the East Finals. MVP Shai Gilgeous-Alexander of the Thunder and the Nuggets' Nikola Jokic were unanimously selected to the All-NBA first team, and we're joined by the Spurs' Victor Wembanyama, Lakers guard Luka Doncic, and Pistons guard Cade Cunningham. Golden Knights scored 5 unanswered goals. They beat the Avalanche for a commanding 3-0 lead in the NHL's Western Conference Final last night. Top-seeded Colorado, they'll try to avoid a sweep tomorrow night in Las Vegas. And Sweden's Felix Rosenqvist edged David Malukas to win his first Indy 500. Daniel Suarez, he won the Coca-Cola 600 after the race was called due to weather. And at sports, I'm Scott Davidson.
24: Memorial Day is here, and because it's a federal holiday, most national banks and the United States Postal Service will be closed. But Priority Mail Express is available 365 days a year. Most of FedEx's pickup and delivery services will not be available on Memorial Day, according to the company's website. And most UPS offices will also be closed, but you are encouraged to call ahead to any business you might need to get to today. And if you'd like to purchase some American-made products this Memorial Day, L.L. Bean, New Balance, Levi's, and KitchenAid are all having special sales. Daria Albinger has a list of what to spend money on in general and when to wait.
1: 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These are the things experts say to buy and which to pass on. You'll find good deals on furniture, mattresses, appliances, and tools, as well as spring clothing, which will transition well into summer. Wait to buy TVs, computers, grills, and cars. 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
24: Edward Jones facing a racial discrimination lawsuit.
6: Six Black former financial advisors who worked for the firm in California, New York, Washington, Minnesota, Illinois, and Georgia filed a federal lawsuit this week in St. Louis, alleging the company gave higher salaries and more lucrative clients to white advisors. Edward Jones has denied the allegations. Thousands of Silicon Valley tech jobs are being cut as companies like Meta shift to artificial intelligence. Brad Ford reports.
7: Last week, Meta began cutting 8,000 jobs. That's 10% of its workforce. The company is also shifting 7,000 workers to AI-related roles. Meta is also reportedly canceling 6,000 job openings and reportedly tracking employee computer activity, like keystrokes and mouse movements, to train and improve its AI. Across the region, Intuit recently cut several thousand jobs, and LinkedIn announced 500 planned layoffs. I'm Brad Ford.
6: I'm Monica Nelson with your consumer and business news.
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26: President Trump is pitching Texas Attorney General and Republican Senate candidate Ken Paxton to voters. In a Truth Social post, Trump praised Paxton as a great attorney general who is loyal to him during what he described as partisan attacks, while also criticizing Senator John Cornyn as disloyal.
16: Well, I think I can help maintain the Senate seat in Republican hands. I won in 2020 by 10 points. Ken Paxton, as you know, is a flawed candidate. He's got scandal that follows him everywhere.
26: Cornyn spoke Sunday on Fox News about Paxton. Trump formally endorsed Paxton last week in the high-stakes Texas Senate race, snubbing Cornyn ahead of the GOP primary runoff. The runoff will be decided Tuesday after a tough campaign between the two Republicans. And according to the New York Times, the United States and Iran have reached a deal in principle to wind down the war. The paper cites a senior U.S. official who emphasized that key sensitive issues remain unresolved, meaning the framework is not yet final. That's politics. I'm Mark Mayfield.
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0: A report from the Food and Drug Administration says no child deaths have been definitively linked to COVID vaccines. The analysis comes almost 6 months after former FDA vaccine chief Dr. Vinay Prasad said, without evidence, that the agency identified at least 10 previously unreported child deaths tied to the COVID vaccines. Prasad's claims were used to propose changes to how the FDA reviews vaccines. He left the agency last month. A new analysis is raising concerns about Wegovy. More from Lisa Carton.
5: The study was based on millions of FDA side effect reports and found the risk signal was nearly five times stronger for Wegovy than Ozempic. The condition is called ischemic optic neuropathy and happens when blood flow to the optic nerve is reduced or blocked. The study also found that men using Wegovy showed the highest signal overall, with odds 116 times higher than expected.
0: Health update. I'm Sarah Lee Kessler.
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30: The Connecticut Sun are off to a tough start in their final season in stores before the franchise relocates to Houston next year. They've won just one of their first seven games. Brittany Griner and company will try to grab win number two on Monday when they take on the 3-2 Golden State Valkyries. That's a 10 p.m. Eastern tip-off at the Chase Center in San Francisco. 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
26: A new executive order from California Governor Gavin Newsom aims to help workers that are threatened by artificial intelligence. Here's Michael Kastner.
2: On Thursday, he signed what's billed as a first-in-the-nation executive order that addresses severance policies, employment insurance, and workforce training and other responses to people who lose jobs to AI. Newsom says the advent of AI demands a reimagining of the entire system of how people work, govern, and prepare for the future.
26: With SpaceX set to go public, new paperwork is showing how Elon Musk will retain an iron grip on the company. He'll control a majority of the voting shares, and he will hold the titles of CEO, CTO, and chairman of the board. The filings also show SpaceX continues to lose billions of dollars per year. And AI executives do not have to deal with new AI regulations, at least for now. Thursday, President Donald Trump did not sign an executive order that would require companies to give Washington an early look at advanced AI models. He said the order might hurt AI innovation. Tech Report, I'm Mark Mayfield.
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1: The Force was with The Mandalorian. The first Star Wars film to hit the big screen in nearly 7 years is looking at a $100 million start once the long holiday weekend is over. The Mandalorian and Grogu has brought in $82 million so far. A member of the band Pink Floyd has died. Mark Mayfield now with more on the band's saxophonist, Dick Parry.
26: On Friday, guitarist David Gilmour shared the news on social media, saying, "My dear friend Dick Parry died this morning," adding that his saxophone playing was a signature of enormous beauty that is known to millions and is such a big part of songs such as "Shine On You Crazy Diamond," "Wish You Were Here," "Us and Them," and "Money." Parry also toured with The Who and Gilmour's early 2000s solo bands. He was 83 years old. I'm Mark Mayfield.
1: Stephen Colbert has moved on. Just 23 hours after his network show ended, the former CBS Late Show host appeared as the guest host of the Monroe County, Michigan public access TV show Only in Monroe on Friday night. He was joined by Jack White, who served as musical director, actor Steve Buscemi, and Jeff Daniels, while rap icon Eminem served as the fire marshal and approved a decision to burn the remnants of the CBS studio set. That's entertainment. I'm Daria Albinger.
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2: As the nation observes Memorial Day, President Trump will pay a visit to Arlington National Cemetery this morning. There on hallowed ground, he'll deliver remarks and take part in a wreath-laying ceremony as America honors the men and women who've died serving their country. His trip to Arlington National comes as efforts continue to reach an agreement in principle to wind down the war in Iran. More from Raf Sanchez.
4: As pro-regime crowds gather in Tehran, the world asking, deal or no deal? Less than 24 hours after saying an agreement with Iran had been largely negotiated, the president now posting, I've informed my representatives not to rush into a deal.
2: Trump said over the weekend that talks with Iran are proceeding in an orderly and constructive manner. California Governor Gavin Newsom is asking the president to declare a federal emergency over the leaking chemical tank posing a threat in Orange County. More from Mark Mayfield.
26: Newsom, who has issued a state emergency declaration, made the request Saturday night. Such a declaration would help clear some of the red tape when it comes to the disaster response. About 50,000 people have evacuated the Garden Grove area after the 34,000-gallon storage tank started leaking last week. Officials are concerned it could rupture or explode. I'm Mark Mayfield.
2: Five Chicago police officers are recovering this morning after they were struck by a vehicle while trying to control a teen takeover yesterday on the city's west side. One witness gave her account.
8: It looked like millions of kids out here. Kids were all on top of their cars. They were stopping in the middle of the street twerking, and it was ridiculous.
2: Police say three officers remain hospitalized. An 18-year-old who allegedly drove the car is in custody. The CPD says the vehicle jumped a curb and slammed into a patrol car. I'm Michael Kastner. The CDC is expanding its power to keep individuals from Ebola-stricken countries from entering the United States. More from Lisa Carton.
5: The agency says the move is in the interest of public health and includes lawful permanent U.S. residents, green card holders who've been in the Democratic Republic of Congo, Uganda, or South Sudan within the last 21 days are now banned from entering the U.S. through mid-June. The change announced Friday expands the agency's existing travel restrictions tied to the outbreak of the rare strain of Ebola, which has no approved vaccine or treatments. I'm Lisa Carton.
2: Two New Jersey lawmakers say all ICE detainees held at Newark's Delaney Hall should be freed after they toured the facility over the weekend. More from Sarah Lee Kessler.
0: Senator Andy Kim and Congressman Robert Menendez Jr. showed up to support detainees who'd begun a hunger strike over spoiled food.
9: They talked about the inhumane treatment, talked about the poor food. They talked about the water tasting disgusting. I myself drank from the fountain. It's certainly problems that we need to make sure we're following up on.
0: Kim also said he met with 18-year-old girls who would be graduating high school if they hadn't been arrested. I'm Sarah Lee Kessler.
2: With the New York Knicks one game away from heading to the NBA Finals, the NYPD says it will no longer issue permits for watch parties outside Madison Square Garden. Larry Kofsky with more.
19: Police say the change follows a watch party during Thursday's Game 2 of the NBA Eastern Conference Final between the Knicks and the Cleveland Cavaliers. Six people were arrested as some fans became unruly, blocking traffic, throwing bottles, and jumping over police barriers. City Council Public Safety Chair Oswald Falez thinks the NYPD is overreacting.
20: New Yorkers deserve to be able to enjoy their city together with their friends and their family. They also pay taxes.
2: I'm Michael Kastner.
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21: On this Memorial Day, expect a classic late spring weather pattern across the central and southern plains, including Colorado, Kansas, Nebraska, Oklahoma, and Texas. Expect thunderstorms with some becoming severe with large hail, damaging winds, and torrential rainfall. Highs will range from the 70s in Colorado and Nebraska to the upper 80s and low 90s in Texas and Oklahoma. In the Midwest and Great Lakes, including Missouri, Iowa, Illinois, Wisconsin, and Michigan, expect showers and thunderstorms developing with highs mainly in the 70s to the low 80s. The Deep South and the Gulf Coast remain hot, humid, and unsettled. unsettled with temperatures reaching the low 90s and possible scattered storms. The northeast will hit near 80 while the mid-Atlantic and southeast climb into the 80s with a few possible scattered thunderstorms. Heat is on in the desert southwest with temperatures in the 90s to the low 100s across Arizona and southeastern California, while the California coast remains sunny and dry with temperatures in the 70s in the northern part and into the low 80s in Southern California. And the Pacific Northwest remains cooler with clouds, scattered showers, and highs hitting the 60s. That's your national forecast. I'm Tammy Trujillo.
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6: The NBA's Western Conference Finals are heading back to OKC after the Spurs took down the Thunder that even the series at 2. Victor Wembanyama poured in 33 points. He led San Antonio in another round of their chess match.
7: Everybody knows the other team like almost by heart, so it's different.
6: The defending champion Thunder, they'll now host Game 5 Tuesday. Tonight, it's the Knicks trying to complete a four-game sweep of the Cavaliers in the East Finals. MVP Shai Gilgeous-Alexander of the Thunder and the Nuggets' Nikola Jokic were unanimously selected to the All-NBA first team and were joined by the Spurs' Victor Wembanyama, Lakers guard Luka Doncic, and Pistons guard Cade Cunningham. Golden Knights scored 5 unanswered goals. They beat the Avalanche for a commanding 3-0 lead in the NHL's Western Conference Final last night. Top-seeded Colorado, they'll try to avoid a sweep tomorrow night in Las Vegas. And Sweden's Felix Rosenqvist edged David Malukas to win his first Indy 500. Daniel Suarez, he won the Coca-Cola 600 after the race was called due to weather. And at sports, I'm Scott Davidson.
10: Memorial Day is here, and because it's a federal holiday, most national banks and the United States Postal Service will be closed. But Priority Mail Express is available 365 days a year. Most of FedEx's pickup and delivery services will not be available on Memorial Day, according to the company's website. And most UPS offices will also be closed, but you are encouraged to call ahead to any business you might need to get to today. And if you'd like to purchase some American-made products this Memorial Day, L.L. Bean, New Balance, Levi's, and KitchenAid are all having special sales. Daria Albinger has a list of what to spend money on in general and when to wait.
1: 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Wait to buy TVs, computers, grills, and cars. 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
10: Edward Jones facing a racial discrimination lawsuit. 6 black former financial advisors who worked for the firm in California, New York, Washington, Minnesota, Illinois, and Georgia filed a federal lawsuit this week in St. Louis, alleging the company gave higher salaries and more lucrative clients to white advisors. Edward Jones has denied the allegations. Thousands of Silicon Valley tech jobs are being cut as companies like Meta shift to artificial intelligence. Brad Ford reports.
12: Last week, Meta began cutting 8,000 jobs. That's 10% of its workforce. The company is also shifting 7,000 workers to AI-related roles. Meta is also reportedly canceling 6,000 job openings and reportedly tracking employee computer activity, like keystrokes and mouse movements, to train and improve its AI. Across the region, Intuit recently cut several thousand jobs, and LinkedIn announced 500 planned layoffs. I'm Brad Ford.
10: I'm Monica Nelson with your consumer and business news.
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26: President Trump is pitching Texas Attorney General and Republican Senate candidate Ken Paxton to voters. In a Truth Social post, Trump praised Paxton as a great attorney general who is loyal to him during what he described as partisan attacks, while also criticizing Senator John Cornyn as disloyal.
22: Well, I think I can help
14: maintain the Senate seat in Republican hands. I won in 2020 by 10 points. Ken Paxton, as you know, is a flawed candidate. He's got scandal that follows him everywhere.
26: Cornyn spoke Sunday on Fox News about Paxton. Trump formally endorsed Paxton last week in the high-stakes Texas Senate race, snubbing Cornyn ahead of the GOP primary runoff. The runoff will be decided Tuesday after a tough campaign between the two Republicans. And according to the New York Times, the United States and Iran have reached a deal in principle to wind down the war. The paper cites a senior U.S. official who emphasized that key sensitive issues remain unresolved, meaning the framework is not yet final. That's politics. I'm Mark Mayfield.
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0: A report from the Food and Drug Administration says no child deaths have been definitively linked to COVID vaccines. The analysis comes almost 6 months after former FDA vaccine chief Dr. Vinay Prasad said, without evidence, that the agency identified at least 10 previously unreported child deaths tied to the COVID vaccines. Prasad's claims were used to propose changes to how the FDA reviews vaccines. He left the agency last month. A new analysis is raising concerns about Wegovy. More from Lisa Carton.
5: The study was based on millions of FDA side effect reports and found the risk signal was nearly five times stronger for Wegovy than Ozempic. The condition is called ischemic optic neuropathy and happens when blood flow to the optic nerve is reduced or blocked. The study also found that men using Wegovy showed the highest signal overall, with odds 116 times higher than expected.
0: Health update, I'm Sarah Lee Kessler.
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24: The Connecticut Sun are off to a tough start in their final season in stores before the franchise relocates to Houston next year. They've won just one of their first seven games. Brittany Griner and company will try to grab win number two on Monday when they take on the 3-2 Golden State Valkyries. That's a 10 p.m. Eastern tip-off at the Chase Center in San Francisco. 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
26: A new executive order from California Governor Gavin Newsom aims to help workers that are threatened by artificial intelligence. Here's Michael Kastner.
2: On Thursday, he signed what's billed as a first-in-the-nation executive order that addresses severance policies, employment insurance, and workforce training and other responses to people who lose jobs to AI. Newsom says the advent of AI demands a reimagining of the entire system of how people work, govern, and prepare for the future.
26: With SpaceX set to go public, new paperwork is showing how Elon Musk will retain an iron grip on the company. He'll control a majority of the voting shares, and he will hold the titles of CEO, CTO, and chairman of the board. The filings also show SpaceX continues to lose billions of dollars per year. And AI executives do not have to deal with new AI regulations, at least for now. Thursday, President Donald Trump did not sign an executive order that would require companies to give Washington an early look at advanced AI models. He said the order might hurt AI innovation. Tech Report, I'm Mark Mayfield.
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1: The Force was with The Mandalorian. The first Star Wars film to hit the big screen in nearly 7 years is looking at a $100 million start once the long holiday weekend is over. The Mandalorian and Grogu has brought in $82 million so far. A member of the band Pink Floyd has died. Mark Mayfield now with more on the band's saxophonist, Dick Parry.
26: On Friday, guitarist David Gilmour shared the news on social media, saying, "My dear friend Dick Parry died this morning," adding that his saxophone playing was a signature of enormous beauty that is known to millions and is such a big part of songs such as "Shine On You Crazy Diamond," "Wish You Were Here," "Us and Them," and "Money." Parry also toured with The Who and Gilmour's early 2000s solo bands. He was 83 years old. I'm Mark Mayfield.
1: Stephen Colbert has moved on. Just 23 hours after his network show ended, the former CBS Late Show host appeared as the guest host of the Monroe County, Michigan public access TV show Only in Monroe on Friday night. He was joined by Jack White, who served as musical director, actor Steve Buscemi, and Jeff Daniels, while rap icon Eminem served as the fire marshal and approved a decision to burn the remnants of the CBS studio set. That's entertainment. I'm Daria Albinger.
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2: As the nation observes Memorial Day, President Trump will pay a visit to Arlington National Cemetery this morning. There on hallowed ground, he'll deliver remarks and take part in a wreath-laying ceremony as America honors the men and women who've died serving their country. His trip to Arlington National comes as efforts continue to reach an agreement in principle to wind down the war in Iran. More from Raf Sanchez.
4: As pro-regime crowds gather in Tehran, the world asking, deal or no deal? Less than 24 hours after saying an agreement with Iran had been largely negotiated, the president now posting, "I've informed my representatives not to rush into a deal."
2: Trump said over the weekend that talks with Iran are proceeding in an orderly and constructive manner. California Governor Gavin Newsom is asking the president to declare a federal emergency over the leaking chemical tank posing a threat in Orange County. More from Mark Mayfield.
26: Newsom, who has issued a state emergency declaration, made the request Saturday night. Such a declaration would help clear some of the red tape when it comes to the disaster response. About 50,000 people have evacuated the Garden Grove area after the 34,000-gallon storage tank started leaking last week. Officials are concerned it could rupture or explode. I'm Mark Mayfield.
2: Five Chicago police officers are recovering this morning after they were struck by a vehicle while trying to control a teen takeover yesterday on the city's west side. One witness gave her account.
8: It looked like millions of kids out here. Kids were all on top of their cars. They were stopping in the middle of the street, twerking, and it was ridiculous.
2: Police say three officers remain hospitalized. An 18-year-old who allegedly drove the car is in custody. The CPD says the vehicle jumped a curb and slammed into a patrol car. I'm Michael Kastner. The CDC is expanding its power to keep individuals from Ebola-stricken countries from entering the United States. More from Lisa Carton.
5: The agency says the move is in the interest of public health and includes lawful permanent U.S. residents, green card holders who've been in the Democratic Republic of Congo, Uganda, or South Sudan within the last 21 days are now banned from entering the U.S. through mid-June. The change announced Friday expands the agency's existing travel restrictions tied to the outbreak of the rare strain of Ebola, which has no approved vaccine or treatments. I'm Lisa Carton.
2: Two New Jersey lawmakers say all ICE detainees held at Newark's Delaney Hall should be freed after they toured the facility over the weekend. More from Sarah Lee Kessler.
0: Senator Andy Kim and Congressman Robert Menendez Jr. showed up to support detainees who'd begun a hunger strike over spoiled food.
6: They talked about the inhumane treatment, talked about the poor food. They talked about the water tasting disgusting. I myself drank from the fountain. Certainly problems that we need to make sure we're following up on.
0: Kim also said he met with 18-year-old girls who would be graduating high school if they hadn't been arrested. I'm Sarah Lee Kessler.
2: With the New York Knicks one game away from heading to the NBA Finals, the NYPD says it will no longer issue permits for watch parties outside Madison Square Garden. Larry Kofsky with more.
7: Police say the change follows a watch party during Thursday's Game 2 of the NBA Eastern Conference Final between the Knicks and the Cleveland Cavaliers. Six people were arrested as some fans became unruly, blocking traffic, throwing bottles, and jumping over police barriers. City Council Public Safety Chair Oswald Falez thinks the NYPD is overreacting.
9: New Yorkers deserve to be able to enjoy their city together with their friends and their family. They also pay taxes.
2: I'm Michael Kastner.
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10: On this Memorial Day, expect a classic late spring weather pattern across the central and southern plains, including Colorado, Kansas, Nebraska, Oklahoma, and Texas. Expect thunderstorms with some becoming severe with large hail, damaging winds, and torrential rainfall. Highs will range from the 70s in Colorado and Nebraska to the upper 80s and low 90s in Texas and Oklahoma. In the Midwest and Great Lakes, including Missouri, Iowa, Illinois, Wisconsin, and Michigan, expect showers and thunderstorms developing with highs mainly in the 70s to the low 80s. The Deep South and the Gulf Coast remain hot, humid, and unsettled with temperatures reaching the low 90s and possible scattered storms. The Northeast will hit near 80 while the Mid-Atlantic and Southeast climb into the 80s with a few possible scattered thunderstorms. Heat is on in the desert Southwest with temperatures in the 90s to the low 100s across Arizona and Southeastern California, while the California coast remains sunny and dry with temperatures in the 70s in the northern part and into the low 80s in Southern California. And the Pacific Northwest remains cooler with clouds, scattered showers, and highs hitting the 60s. That's your national forecast. I'm Tammy Trujillo.
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19: The NBA's Western Conference Finals are heading back to OKC after the Spurs took down the Thunder that even the series at 2. Victor Wembanyama poured in 33 points. He led San Antonio in another round of their chess match.
20: Everybody knows the other team like almost by heart, so it's different.
19: The defending champion Thunder, they'll now host Game 5 Tuesday. Tonight, it's the Knicks trying to complete a four-game sweep of the Cavaliers in the East Finals. MVP Shai Gilgeous-Alexander of the Thunder and the Nuggets' Nikola Jokic were unanimously selected to the All-NBA first team, and we're joined by the Spurs' Victor Wembanyama, Lakers guard Luka Doncic, and Pistons guard Cade Cunningham. Golden Knights scored 5 unanswered goals. They beat the Avalanche for a commanding 3-0 lead in the NHL's Western Conference Final last night. Top-seeded Colorado, they'll try to avoid a sweep tomorrow night in Las Vegas. And Sweden's Felix Rosenqvist edged David Malukas to win his first Indy 500. Daniel Suarez, he won the Coca-Cola 600 after the race was called due to weather. And at sports, I'm Scott Davidson.
10: Memorial Day is here, and because it's a federal holiday, most national banks and the United States Postal Service will be closed. But Priority Mail Express is available 365 days a year. Most of FedEx's pickup and delivery services will not be available on Memorial Day, according to the company's website. And most UPS offices will also be closed, but you are encouraged to call ahead to any business you might need to get to today. And if you'd like to purchase some American-made products this Memorial Day, L.L. Bean, New Balance, Levi's, and KitchenAid are all having special sales. Daria Albinger has a list of what to spend money on in general and when to wait.
1: Plan to hit some of the Memorial Day sales, whether you visit a brick-and-mortar store or do your shopping online. These are the things experts say to buy and which to pass on. 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Wait to buy TVs, computers, grills, and cars. 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
10: Edward Jones facing a racial discrimination lawsuit. Six black former financial advisors who worked for the firm in California, New York, Washington, Minnesota, Illinois, and Georgia filed a federal lawsuit this week in St. Louis, alleging the company gave higher salaries and more lucrative clients to white advisors. Edward Jones has denied the allegations. Thousands of Silicon Valley tech jobs are being cut as companies like Meta shift to artificial intelligence. Brad Ford reports.
12: Last week, Meta began cutting 8,000 jobs. That's 10% of its workforce. The company is also shifting 7,000 workers to AI-related roles. Meta is also reportedly canceling 6,000 job openings and reportedly tracking employee computer activity, like keystrokes and mouse movements, to train and improve its AI. Across the region, Intuit recently cut several thousand jobs, and LinkedIn announced 500 planned layoffs. I'm Brad Ford.
10: I'm Monica Nelson with your consumer and business news.
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0: Administration says no child deaths have been definitively linked to COVID vaccines. The analysis comes almost 6 months after former FDA vaccine chief Dr. Vinay Prasad said, without evidence, that the agency identified at least 10 previously unreported child deaths tied to the COVID vaccines. Prasad's claims were used to propose changes to how the FDA reviews vaccines. He left the agency last month. A new analysis is raising concerns about Wegovy. More from Lisa Carton.
1: The study was based on millions of FDA side effect reports and found the risk signal was nearly 5 times stronger for Wegovy than Ozempic. The condition is called ischemic optic neuropathy and happens when blood flow to the optic nerve is reduced or blocked. The study also found that men using Wegovy showed the highest signal overall, with odds 116 times higher than expected.
0: Health update. I'm Sarah Lee Kessler.
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3: North Carolina Courage forward Ashley Sanchez continued her hot streak with a goal in her team's 2-1 win over Racing Louisville on Saturday, Sanchez's 7th tally of the year. 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Sanchez is currently second to the Orlando Pride's Barbara Banda in the Golden Boot Race. 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
8: A new executive order from California Governor Gavin Newsom aims to help workers that are threatened by artificial intelligence. Here's Michael Kastner.
9: On Thursday, he signed what's billed as a first-in-the-nation executive order that addresses severance policies, employment insurance, and workforce training and other responses to people who lose jobs to AI. Newsom says the advent of AI demands a reimagining of the entire system of how people work, govern, and prepare for the future.
8: With SpaceX set to go public, new paperwork is showing how Elon Musk will retain an iron grip on the company. He'll control a majority of the voting shares, and he will hold the titles of CEO, CTO, and chairman of the board. The filings also show SpaceX continues to lose billions of dollars per year. And AI executives do not have to deal with new AI regulations, at least for now. Thursday, President Donald Trump did not sign an executive order that would require companies to give Washington an early look at advanced AI models. He said the order might hurt AI innovation. Tech Report, I'm Mark Mayfield.
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10: The Force was with The Mandalorian. The first Star Wars film to hit the big screen in nearly 7 years is looking at a $100 million start once the long holiday weekend is over. The Mandalorian in Grogu has brought in $82 million so far. A member of the band Pink Floyd has died. Mark Mayfield now with more on the band's saxophonist, Dick Parry.
8: On Friday, guitarist David Gilmour shared the news on social media, saying, "My dear friend Dick Parry died this morning," adding that his saxophone playing was a signature of enormous beauty that is known to millions and is such a big part of songs such as "Shine On You Crazy Diamond," "Wish You Were Here," "Us and Them," and "Money." Parry also toured with The Who and Gilmour's early 2000s solo bands. He was 83 years old. I'm Mark Mayfield.
10: Stephen Colbert has moved on. Just 23 hours after his network show ended, the former CBS Late Show host appeared as the guest host of the Monroe County, Michigan public access TV show Only in Monroe on Friday night.

0: He was joined by Jack White, who served as musical director, actors Steve Buscemi and Jeff Daniels, while rap icon Eminem served as the fire marshal and approved a decision to burn the remnants of the CBS studio set. That's entertainment. I'm Daria Albinger.
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7: President Trump says negotiations with Iran are proceeding nicely. In a Truth Social post this morning, he said it will only be a great deal for all or no deal at all. He went on to say that if a deal isn't reached, then it'll be back to the battlefront and shooting, but bigger and stronger than ever before, and nobody wants that. Yesterday, Trump said both sides must take their time and get it right. Meanwhile, Secretary of State Marco Rubio says a pretty solid proposal is currently on the table, as Iran's foreign minister cautions this does not mean that the signing of an agreement is imminent. As the nation observes Memorial Day, President Trump will honor the holiday with a visit to Arlington National Cemetery today. There on hallowed ground, he will deliver remarks and take part in a wreath-laying ceremony as America honors the men and women who have died while serving their country. Members of the 3rd U.S. Infantry Regiment, also known as the Old Guard, placed hundreds of thousands of American flags on graves at Arlington National ahead of the Memorial Day weekend as part of a long-standing tradition known as Flags In. Residents in Orange County, California are awaiting the result of an all-night mission to determine if pressure has been relieved from a chemical tank at an aerospace facility. Daniel Martindale has the latest.
8: The crisis situation at GKN Aerospace in Garden Grove has forced the evacuations of more than 50,000 people since Friday. The Orange County Fire Authority remains concerned the pressurized tank filled with a toxic chemical could explode. A crack was discovered in the tank late Saturday night, which could be relieving some of the pressure. It's still unclear what first caused the methyl methacrylate in the tank to overheat and start emanating vapors. The situation has prompted an investigation from the Orange County District Attorney's Office and an emergency declaration from Governor Gavin Newsom. I'm Daniel Martindale.
7: The New York Knicks can punch their ticket to the NBA Finals tonight as they have a chance to complete the sweep of the Cavs in Game 4 of the Eastern Conference Finals in Cleveland. Tip-off is set for 8 p.m. Eastern. The Knicks haven't been to the Finals since 1999. I'm Chris Caraggio. Memorial Day weekend brought some of the highest gas prices in 4 years. AAA puts today's national average for a gallon of regular unleaded at $4.50 a gallon. This time last year, we were paying about $3.18 a gallon. Drivers in California continue to pay the most, with prices at the pump hovering about $6.11 a gallon. Five states, Nevada, Oregon, Washington, Alaska, and Hawaii, are all seeing averages over $5, while only four states, Oklahoma, Indiana, Mississippi, and Georgia, are still shy of $4. Americans grilling out for the Memorial Day holiday will notice higher prices for many barbecue essentials. Mark Mayfield has the numbers.
9: The Bureau of Labor Statistics Consumer Price Index inflation data from April showed prices have jumped since last year for several popular cookout dishes. Ground beef prices have soared by over 14%, while the cost of steak is up 16%. U.S. cattle inventories have dropped to the lowest level in over 70 years as ranchers deal with the impacts of drought and shrinking herds. Even the price of hot dogs is up nearly 11%.
7: Consumer sentiment fell to a new record low in May on inflation fears. The University of Michigan's final reading for the month dropped 10% from April's historic low. The survey's chief economist said consumer sentiment fell for the third straight month due to higher prices as a result of the U.S.-Iran war. The inflation outlook for the year ahead rose to 4.8%. That's well above the 3.4% reading in February before the war began. A Bronx Zoo worker is recovering after being bitten by a crocodile. Zoo officials say the animal keeper was cleaning the enclosure yesterday afternoon when they slipped and fell. That's when a crocodile bit the worker in the arm. The employee was sent to the hospital where he was treated and has been released. A mural depicting escaped slave Ona Judge is now on display in Portsmouth, New Hampshire. Judge was 22 years old when she escaped from George Washington and lived the rest of her life as a free woman in New Hampshire. The mural is part of the Black Heritage Trail. The artist who painted the mural says he wants to remind people of Ona's courage. I'm Chris Caraggio.
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10: On this Memorial Day, expect a classic late spring weather pattern across the central and southern plains, including Colorado, Kansas, Nebraska, Oklahoma, and Texas. Expect thunderstorms with some becoming severe with large hail, damaging winds, and torrential rainfall. Highs will range from the 70s in Colorado and Nebraska to the upper 80s and low 90s in Texas and Oklahoma. In the Midwest and Great Lakes, including Missouri, Iowa, Illinois, Wisconsin, and Michigan, expect showers and thunderstorms developing with highs mainly in the 70s to the low 80s. The Deep South and the Gulf Coast remain hot, humid, and unsettled with temperatures reaching the low 90s and possible scattered storms. The Northeast will hit near 80 while the Mid-Atlantic and Southeast climb into the 80s with a few possible scattered thunderstorms. Heat is on in the desert Southwest with temperatures in the 90s to the low 100s across Arizona and Southeastern California, while the California coast remains sunny and dry with temperatures in the 70s in the northern part and into the low 80s in Southern California. And the Pacific Northwest remains cooler with clouds, scattered showers, and highs hitting the 60s. That's your national forecast. I'm Tammy Trujillo.
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11: The NBA's Western Conference Finals are heading back to OKC after the Spurs took down the Thunder that even the series at 2. Victor Wembanyama poured in 33 points. He led San Antonio in another round of their chess match.
12: Everybody knows the other team like almost by heart, so it's different.
11: The defending champion Thunder, they'll now host Game 5 Tuesday. Tonight, it's the Knicks trying to complete a four-game sweep of the Cavaliers in the East Finals. MVP Shai Gilgeous-Alexander of the Thunder and the Nuggets' Nikola Jokic were unanimously selected to the All-NBA first team, and we're joined by the Spurs' Victor Wembanyama, Lakers guard Luka Doncic, and Pistons guard Cade Cunningham. Golden Knights scored 5 unanswered goals. They beat the Avalanche for a commanding 3-0 lead in the NHL's Western Conference final last night. Top-seeded Colorado, they'll try to avoid a sweep tomorrow night in Las Vegas. And Sweden's Felix Rosenqvist edged David Malukas to win his first Indy 500. Daniel Suarez, he won the Coca-Cola 600 after the race was called due to weather. And at sports, I'm Scott Davidson.
10: Memorial Day is here, and because it's a federal holiday, most national banks and the United States Postal Service will be closed. But Priority Mail Express is available 365 days a year. Most of FedEx's pickup and delivery services will not be available on Memorial Day, according to the company's website. And most UPS offices will also be closed, but you are encouraged to call ahead to any business you might need to get to today. And if you'd like to purchase some American-made products this Memorial Day, L.L. Bean, New Balance, Levi's, and KitchenAid are all having special sales. Daria Albinger has a list of what to spend money on in general and when to wait.
0: Plan to hit some of the Memorial Day sales, whether you visit a brick-and-mortar store or do your shopping online. These are the things experts say to buy and which to pass on. You'll find good deals on furniture, mattresses, appliances, and tools, as well as spring clothing, which will transition well into summer. Wait to buy TVs, computers, grills, and cars. 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
10: Edward Jones facing a racial discrimination lawsuit. 6 black former financial advisors who worked for the firm in California, New York, Washington, Minnesota, Illinois, and Georgia filed a federal lawsuit this week in St. Louis, alleging the company gave higher salaries and more lucrative clients to white advisors. Edward Jones has denied the allegations. Thousands of Silicon Valley tech jobs are being cut as companies like Meta shift to artificial intelligence. Brad Ford reports.
13: Last week, Meta China began cutting 8,000 jobs. That's 10% of its workforce. The company is also shifting 7,000 workers to AI-related roles. Meta is also reportedly canceling 6,000 job openings and reportedly tracking employee computer activity, like keystrokes and mouse movements, to train and improve its AI. Across the region, Intuit recently cut several thousand jobs, and LinkedIn announced 500 planned layoffs. I'm Brad Ford.
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9: President Trump is pitching Texas Attorney General and Republican Senate candidate Ken Paxton to voters. In a Truth Social post, Trump praised Paxton as a great attorney general who is loyal to him during what he described as partisan attacks, while also criticizing Senator John Cornyn as disloyal.
15: Well, I think I can help maintain the Senate seat in Republican hands. I won in 2020 by 10 points. Ken Paxton, as you know, is a flawed candidate. He's got scandal that follows him everywhere.
9: Cornyn spoke Sunday on Fox News about Paxton. Trump formally endorsed Paxton last week in the high-stakes Texas Senate race, snubbing Cornyn ahead of the GOP primary runoff. The runoff will be decided Tuesday after a tough campaign between the two Republicans. And according to the New York Times, the United States and Iran have reached a deal in principle to wind down the war. The paper cites a senior U.S. official who emphasized that key sensitive issues remain unresolved, meaning the framework is not yet final. That's politics. I'm Mark Mayfield.
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20: A report from the Food and Drug Administration says no child deaths have been definitively linked to COVID vaccines. The analysis comes almost 6 months after former FDA vaccine chief Dr. Vinay Prasad said, without evidence, that the agency identified at least 10 previously unreported child deaths tied to the COVID vaccines. Prasad's claims were used to propose changes to how the FDA reviews vaccines. He left the agency last month. A new analysis is raising concerns about Wegovy. More from Lisa Carton.
21: The study was based on millions of FDA side effect reports and found the risk signal was nearly five times stronger for Wegovy than Ozempic. The condition is called ischemic optic neuropathy and happens when blood flow to the optic nerve is reduced or blocked. The study also found that men using Wegovy showed the highest signal overall, with odds 116 times higher than expected.
20: Health update. I'm Sarah Lee Kessler.
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22: North Carolina Courage forward Ashley Sanchez continued her hot streak with a goal in her team's 2-1 win over Racing Louisville on Saturday, Sanchez's seventh tally of the year. That marks a new career high for her for a season through just the first 10 games of 2026. Sanchez is currently second to the Orlando Pride's Barbara Banda in the Golden Boot race. 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
9: A new executive order from California Governor Gavin Newsom aims to help workers that are threatened by artificial intelligence. Here's Michael Kastner.
5: On Thursday, he signed what's billed as a first-in-the-nation executive order that addresses severance policies, employment insurance, and workforce training and other responses to people who lose jobs to AI. Newsom says the advent of AI demands a reimagining of the entire system of how people work, govern, and prepare for the future.
9: With SpaceX set to go public, new paperwork is showing how Elon Musk will retain an iron grip on the company. He'll control a majority of the voting shares, and he will hold the titles of CEO, CTO, and chairman of the board. The filings also show SpaceX continues to lose billions of dollars per year. And AI executives do not have to deal with new AI regulations, at least for now. Thursday, President Donald Trump did not sign an executive order that would require companies to give Washington an early look at advanced AI models. He said the order might hurt AI innovation. Tech Report, I'm Mark Mayfield.
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0: The Force was with The Mandalorian. The first Star Wars film to hit the big screen in nearly 7 years is looking at a $100 million start once the long holiday weekend is over. The Mandalorian and Grogu has brought in $82 million so far. A member of the band Pink Floyd has died. Mark Mayfield now with more on the band's saxophonist Dick Parry.
9: On Friday, guitarist David Gilmour shared the news on social media, saying, "My dear friend Dick Parry died this morning," adding that his saxophone playing was a signature of enormous beauty that is known to millions and is such a big part of songs such as "Shine On You Crazy Diamond," "Wish You Were Here," "Us and Them," and "Money." Parry also toured with The Who and Gilmour's early 2000s solo bands. He was 83 years old. I'm Mark Mayfield.
0: Stephen Colbert has moved on. Just 23 hours after his network show ended, the former CBS Late Show host appeared as the guest host of the Monroe County, Michigan public access TV show Only in Monroe on Friday night. He was joined by Jack White, who served as musical director, actor Steve Buscemi, and Jeff Daniels, while rap icon Eminem served as the fire marshal and approved a decision to burn the remnants of the CBS studio set. That's entertainment. I'm Daria Albinger.
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7: President Trump says negotiations with Iran are proceeding nicely. In a Truth Social post this morning, he said it will only be a great deal for all or no deal at all. He went on to say that if a deal isn't reached, then it'll be back to the battlefront and shooting, but bigger and stronger than ever before, and nobody wants that. Yesterday, Trump said both sides must take their time and get it right. Meanwhile, Secretary of State Marco Rubio says a pretty solid proposal is currently on the table as Iran's foreign minister cautions this does not mean that the signing of an agreement is imminent. As the nation observes Memorial Day, President Trump will honor the holiday with a visit to Arlington National Cemetery today. There on hallowed ground, he will deliver remarks and take part in a wreath-laying ceremony as America honors the men and women who have died while serving their country. Members of the 3rd U.S. Infantry Regiment, also known as the Old Guard, placed hundreds of thousands of American flags on graves at Arlington National ahead of the Memorial Day weekend as part of a long-standing tradition known as Flags In. Residents in Orange County, California are awaiting the result of an all-night mission to determine if pressure has been relieved from a chemical tank at an aerospace facility. Daniel Martindale has the latest.
6: The crisis situation at GKN Aerospace in Garden Grove has forced the evacuations of more than 50,000 people since Friday. The Orange County Fire Authority remains concerned the pressurized tank filled with a toxic chemical could explode. A crack was discovered in the tank late Saturday night, which could be relieving some of the pressure. It's still unclear what first caused the methyl methacrylate in the tank to overheat and start emanating vapors. The situation has prompted an investigation from the Orange County District Attorney's Office and an emergency declaration from Governor Gavin Newsom. I'm Daniel Martindale.
7: The New York Knicks can punch their ticket to the NBA Finals tonight as they have a chance to complete the sweep of the Cavs in Game 4 of the Eastern Conference Finals in Cleveland. Tip-off is set for 8 p.m. Eastern. The Knicks haven't been to the Finals since 1999. I'm Chris Caraggio. Memorial Day weekend brought some of the highest gas prices in 4 years. AAA puts today's national average for a gallon of regular unleaded at $4.50 a gallon. This time last year, we were paying about $3.18 a gallon. Drivers in California continue to pay the most, with prices at the pump hovering about $6.11 a gallon. Five states, Nevada, Oregon, Washington, Alaska, and Hawaii, are all seeing averages over $5, while only four states, Oklahoma, Indiana, Mississippi, and Georgia, are still shy of $4. Americans grilling out for the Memorial Day holiday will notice higher prices for many barbecue essentials. Mark Mayfield has the numbers.
9: The Bureau of Labor Statistics Consumer Price Index inflation data from April showed prices have jumped since last year for several popular cookout dishes. Ground beef prices have soared by over 14%, while the cost of steak is up 16%. U.S. cattle inventories have dropped to the lowest level in over 70 years as ranchers deal with the impact of drought and shrinking herds. Even the price of hot dogs is up nearly 11%.
7: Consumer sentiment fell to a new record low in May on inflation fears. The University of Michigan's final reading for the month dropped 10% from April's historic low. The survey's chief economist said consumer sentiment fell for the third straight month due to higher prices as a result of the U.S.-Iran war. The inflation outlook for the year ahead rose to 4.8%. That's well above the 3.4% reading in February before the war began. A Bronx Zoo worker is recovering after being bitten by a crocodile. Zoo officials say the animal keeper was cleaning the enclosure yesterday afternoon when they slipped and fell. That's when a crocodile bit the worker in the arm. The employee was sent to the hospital where he was treated and has been released. A mural depicting escaped slave Ona Judge is now on display in Portsmouth, New Hampshire. Judge was 22 years old when she escaped from George Washington and lived the rest of her life as a free woman in New Hampshire. The mural is part of the Black Heritage Trail. The artist who painted the mural says he wants to remind people of Ona's courage. I'm Chris Caraggio.
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10: On this Memorial Day, expect a classic late spring weather pattern across the central and southern plains, including Colorado, Kansas, Nebraska, Oklahoma, and Texas. Expect thunderstorms with some becoming severe with large hail, damaging winds, and torrential rainfall. Highs will range from the 70s in Colorado and Nebraska to the upper 80s and low 90s in Texas and Oklahoma. In the Midwest and Great Lakes, including Missouri, Iowa, Illinois, Wisconsin, and Michigan, expect showers and thunderstorms developing with highs mainly in the 70s to the low 80s. The Deep South and the Gulf Coast remain hot, humid, and unsettled with temperatures reaching the low 90s and possible scattered storms. The Northeast will hit near 80 while the Mid-Atlantic and Southeast climb into the 80s with a few possible scattered thunderstorms. Heat is on in the desert Southwest with temperatures in the 90s to the low 100s across Arizona and Southeastern California, while the California coast remains sunny and dry with temperatures in the 70s in the northern part and into the low 80s in Southern California. And the Pacific Northwest remains cooler with clouds, scattered showers, and highs hitting the 60s. That's your national forecast. I'm Tammy Trujillo.
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11: The NBA's Western Conference Finals are heading back to OKC after the Spurs took down the Thunder that evened the series at 2. Victor Wembanyama poured in 33 points. He led San Antonio in another round of their chess match.
8: Everybody knows the other team like almost by heart, so it's different.
11: The defending champion Thunder, they'll now host Game 5 Tuesday. Tonight, it's the Knicks trying to complete a four-game sweep of the Cavaliers in the East Finals. MVP Shea Gilgeous-Alexander of the Thunder and the Nuggets' Nikola Jokic were unanimously selected to the All-NBA first team, and we're joined by the Spurs' Victor Wembanyama, Lakers guard Luka Doncic, and Pistons guard Cade Cunningham. Golden Knights scored 5 unanswered goals. They beat the Avalanche for a commanding 3-0 lead in the NHL's Western Conference final last night. Top-seeded Colorado, they'll try to avoid a sweep tomorrow night in Las Vegas. And Sweden's Felix Rosenqvist edged David Malukas to win his first Indy 500. Daniel Suarez, he won the Coca-Cola 600 after the race was called due to weather. And at sports, I'm Scott Davidson.
10: Memorial Day is here, and because it's a federal holiday, most national banks and the United States Postal Service will be closed. But Priority Mail Express is available 365 days a year. Most of FedEx's pickup and delivery services will not be available on Memorial Day, according to the company's website. And most UPS offices will also be closed, but you are encouraged to call ahead to any business you might need to get to today. And if you'd like to purchase some American-made products this Memorial Day, L.L. Bean, New Balance, Levi's, and KitchenAid are all having special sales. Daria Albinger has a list of what to spend money on in general and when to wait.
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10: Edward Jones facing a racial discrimination lawsuit. 6 black former financial advisors who worked for the firm in California, New York, Washington, Minnesota, Illinois, and Georgia filed a federal lawsuit this week in St. Louis, alleging the company gave higher salaries and more lucrative clients to white advisors. Edward Jones has denied the allegations. Thousands of Silicon Valley tech jobs are being cut as companies like Meta shift to artificial intelligence. Brad Ford reports.
13: Last week, Meta began cutting 8,000 jobs. That's 10% of its workforce. The company is also shifting 7,000 workers to AI-related roles. Meta is also reportedly canceling 6,000 job openings and reportedly tracking employee computer activity, like keystrokes and mouse movements, to train and improve its AI. Across the region, Intuit recently cut several thousand jobs, and LinkedIn announced 500 planned layoffs. I'm Brad Ford.
10: I'm Monica Nelson with your consumer and business news.
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9: President Trump is pitching Texas Attorney General and Republican Senate candidate Ken Paxton to voters. In a Truth Social post, Trump praised Paxton as a great attorney general who is loyal to him during what he described as partisan attacks, while also criticizing Senator John Cornyn as disloyal.
19: Well, I think I can help maintain the Senate seat in Republican hands. I won in 2020 by 10 points. Ken Paxton, as you know, is a flawed candidate. He's got scandal that follows him everywhere.
9: Cornyn spoke Sunday on Fox News about Paxton. Trump formally endorsed Paxton last week in the high-stakes Texas Senate race, snubbing Cornyn ahead of the GOP primary runoff. The runoff will be decided Tuesday after a tough campaign between the two Republicans. And according to the New York Times, the United States and Iran have reached a deal in principle to wind down the war. The paper cites a senior U.S. official who emphasized that key sensitive issues remain unresolved, meaning the framework is not yet final. That's politics. I'm Mark Mayfield.
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20: A report from the Food and Drug Administration says no child deaths have been definitively linked to COVID vaccines. The analysis comes almost 6 months after former FDA vaccine chief Dr. Vinay Prasad said, without evidence, that the agency identified at least 10 previously unreported child deaths tied to the COVID vaccines. Prasad's claims were used to propose changes to how the FDA reviews vaccines. He left the agency last month. A new analysis is raising concerns about Wegovy. More from Lisa Carton.
21: The study was based on millions of FDA side effect reports and found the risk signal was nearly five times stronger for Wegovy than Ozempic. The condition is called ischemic optic neuropathy and happens when blood flow to the optic nerve is reduced or blocked. The study also found that men using Wegovy showed the highest signal overall, with odds 116 times higher than expected.
20: Health update. I'm Sarah Lee Kessler.
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22: North Carolina Courage forward Ashley Sanchez continued her hot streak with a goal in her team's 2-1 win over Racing Louisville on Saturday. Sanchez's seventh tally of the year. That marks a new career high for her for a season through just the first 10 games of 2026. Sanchez is currently second to the Orlando Pride's Barbara Banda in the Golden Boot race. 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
9: A new executive order from California Governor Gavin Newsom aims to help workers that are threatened by artificial intelligence. Here's Michael Kastner.
5: On Thursday, he signed what's billed as a first-in-the-nation executive order that addresses severance policies, employment insurance, and workforce training and other responses to people who lose jobs to AI. Newsom says the advent of AI demands a reimagining of the entire system of how people work, govern, and prepare for the future.
9: With SpaceX set to go public, new paperwork is showing how Elon Musk will retain an iron grip on the company. He'll control a majority of the voting shares, and he will hold the titles of CEO, CTO, and chairman of the board. The filings also show SpaceX continues to lose billions of dollars per year. And AI executives do not have to deal with new AI regulations, at least for now. Thursday, President Donald Trump did not sign an executive order that would require companies to give Washington an early look at advanced AI models. He said the order might hurt AI innovation. Tech Report, I'm Mark Mayfield.
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0: The Force was with The Mandalorian. The first Star Wars film to hit the big screen in nearly 7 years is looking at a $100 million start once the long holiday weekend is over. The Mandalorian in Grogu has brought in $82 million so far. A member of the band Pink Floyd has died. Mark Mayfield now with more on the band's saxophonist, Dick Parry.
9: On Friday, guitarist David Gilmour shared the news on social media, saying, "My dear friend Dick Parry died this morning," adding that his saxophone playing was a signature of enormous beauty that is known to millions and is such a big part of songs such as "Shine On You Crazy Diamond," "Wish You Were Here," "Us and Them," and "Money." Parry also toured with The Who and Gilmour's early 2000s solo bands. He was 83 years old. I'm Mark Mayfield.
0: Stephen Colbert has moved on. Just 23 hours after his network show ended, the former CBS Late Show host appeared as the guest host of the Monroe County, Michigan public access TV show Only in Monroe on Friday night. He was joined by Jack White, who served as musical director, actors Steve Buscemi and Jeff Daniels, while rap icon Eminem served as the fire marshal and approved a decision to burn the remnants of the CBS studio set. That's entertainment. I'm Daria Albinger.
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4: President Trump says negotiations with Iran are proceeding nicely. In a Truth Social post this morning, he said it will only be a great deal for all or no deal at all. He went on to say that if a deal isn't reached, then it'll be back to the battlefront and shooting, but bigger and stronger than ever before, and nobody wants that. Yesterday, Trump said both sides must take their time and get it right. Meanwhile, Secretary of State Marco Rubio says a pretty solid proposal is currently on the table, as Iran's foreign minister cautions this does not mean that the signing of an agreement is imminent. As the nation observes Memorial Day, President Trump will honor the holiday with a visit to Arlington National Cemetery today. There on hallowed ground, he will deliver remarks and take part in a wreath-laying ceremony as America honors the men and women who have died while serving their country. Members of the 3rd U.S. Infantry Regiment, also known as the Old Guard, placed hundreds of thousands of American flags on graves at Arlington National ahead of the Memorial Day weekend as part of a long-standing tradition known as Flags In. Residents in Orange County, California are awaiting the result of an all-night mission to determine if pressure has been relieved from a chemical tank at an aerospace facility. Daniel Martindale has the latest.
6: The crisis situation at GKN Aerospace in Garden Grove has forced the evacuations of more than 50,000 people since Friday. The Orange County Fire Authority remains concerned the pressurized tank filled with a toxic chemical could explode. A crack was discovered in the tank late Saturday night, which could be relieving some of the pressure. It's still unclear what first caused the methyl methacrylate in the tank to overheat and start emanating vapors. The situation has prompted an investigation from the Orange County District Attorney's Office and an emergency declaration from Governor Gavin Newsom. Daniel Martindale.
4: The New York Knicks can punch their ticket to the NBA Finals tonight as they have a chance to complete the sweep of the Cavs in Game 4 of the Eastern Conference Finals in Cleveland. Tip-off is set for 8 p.m. Eastern. The Knicks haven't been to the Finals since 1999. I'm Chris Caraggio. Memorial Day weekend brought some of the highest gas prices in 4 years. AAA puts today's national average for a gallon of regular unleaded at $4.50 a gallon. This time last year, we were paying about $3.18 a gallon. Drivers in California continue to pay the most, with prices at the pump hovering about $6.11 a gallon. Five states, Nevada, Oregon, Washington, Alaska, and Hawaii, are all seeing averages over $5, while only four states, Oklahoma, Indiana, Mississippi, and Georgia, are still shy of $4. Americans grilling out for the Memorial Day holiday will notice higher prices for many barbecue essentials. Mark Mayfield has the numbers.
9: The Bureau of Labor Statistics Consumer Price Index inflation data from April showed prices have jumped since last year for several popular cookout dishes. Ground beef prices have soared by over 14%, while the cost of steak is up 16%. U.S. cattle inventories have dropped to the lowest level in over 70 years as ranchers deal with the impact of drought and shrinking herds. Even the price of hot dogs is up nearly 11%.
4: Consumer sentiment fell to a new record low in May on inflation fears. The University of Michigan's final reading for the month dropped 10% from April's historic low. The survey's chief economist said consumer sentiment fell for the third straight month due to higher prices as a result of the U.S.-Iran war. The inflation outlook for the year ahead rose to 4.8%. That's well above the 3.4% reading in February before the war began. A Bronx Zoo worker is recovering after being bitten by a crocodile. Zoo officials say the animal keeper was cleaning the enclosure yesterday afternoon when they slipped and fell. That's when a crocodile bit the worker in the arm. The employee was sent to the hospital where he was treated and has been released. A mural depicting escaped slave Ona Judge is now on display in Portsmouth, New Hampshire. Judge was 22 years old when she escaped from George Washington and lived the rest of her life as a free woman in New Hampshire. The mural is part of the Black Heritage Trail. The artist who painted the mural says he wants to remind people of Ona's courage. I'm Chris Caraggio.
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10: On this Memorial Day, expect a classic late spring weather pattern across the central and southern plains, including Colorado, Kansas, Nebraska, Oklahoma, and Texas. Expect thunderstorms with some becoming severe with large hail, damaging winds, and torrential rainfall. Highs will range from the 70s in Colorado and Nebraska to the upper 80s and low 90s in Texas and Oklahoma. In the Midwest and Great Lakes, including Missouri, Iowa, Illinois, Wisconsin, and Michigan, expect showers and thunderstorms developing with highs mainly in the 70s to the low 80s. The Deep South and the Gulf Coast remain hot, humid, and unsettled with temperatures reaching the low 90s and possible scattered storms. The Northeast will hit near 80 while the Mid-Atlantic and Southeast climb into the 80s with a few possible scattered thunderstorms. Heat is on in the desert Southwest with temperatures in the 90s to the low 100s across Arizona and Southeastern California, while the California coast remains sunny and dry with temperatures in the 70s in the northern part and into the low 80s in Southern California. And the Pacific Northwest remains cooler with clouds, scattered showers, and highs hitting the 60s. That's your national forecast. I'm Tammy Trujillo.
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7: The NBA's Western Conference Finals are heading back to OKC after the Spurs took down the Thunder that even the series at two. Victor Wembanyama poured in 33 points. He led San Antonio in another round of their chess match.
8: Everybody knows the other team like almost by heart, so it's different.
7: The defending champion Thunder, they'll now host Game 5 Tuesday. Tonight, it's the Knicks trying to complete a four-game sweep of the Cavaliers in the East Finals. MVP Shai Gilgeous-Alexander of the Thunder and the Nuggets' Nikola Jokic were unanimously selected to the All-NBA first team and were joined by the Spurs' Victor Wembanyama, Lakers guard Luka Doncic, and Pistons guard Cade Cunningham. Golden Knights scored five unanswered goals. They beat the Avalanche for a commanding 3-0 lead in the NHL's Western Conference Final last night. Top-seeded Colorado, they'll try to avoid a sweep tomorrow night in Las Vegas. And Sweden's Felix Rosenqvist edged David Malukas to win his first Indy 500. Daniel Suarez, he won the Coca-Cola 600 after the race was called due to weather. And at sports, I'm Scott Davidson.
10: Memorial Day is here, and because it's a federal holiday, most national banks and the United States Postal Service will be closed. But Priority Mail Express is available 365 days a year. Most of FedEx's pickup and delivery services will not be available on Memorial Day, according to the company's website. And most UPS offices will also be closed, but you are encouraged to call ahead to any business you might need to get to today. 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
12: Edward Jones facing a racial discrimination lawsuit. Six black former financial advisors who worked for the firm in California, New York, Washington, Minnesota, Illinois, and Georgia filed a federal lawsuit this week in St. Louis, alleging the company gave higher salaries and more lucrative clients to white advisors. Edward Jones has denied the allegations. Thousands of Silicon Valley tech jobs are being cut as companies like Meta shift to artificial intelligence. Brad Ford reports.
13: Last week, Meta began cutting 8,000 jobs. That's 10% of its workforce. The company is also shifting 7,000 workers to AI-related roles. Meta is also reportedly canceling 6,000 job openings and reportedly tracking employee computer activity, like keystrokes and mouse movements, to train and improve its AI. Across the region, Intuit recently cut several thousand jobs, and LinkedIn announced 500 planned layoffs. I'm Brad Ford.
12: I'm Monica Nelson with your consumer and business news.
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9: President Trump is pitching Texas Attorney General and Republican Senate candidate Ken Paxton to voters. In a Truth Social post, Trump praised Paxton as a great attorney general who is loyal to him during what he described as partisan attacks, while also criticizing Senator John Cornyn as disloyal.
19: Well, I think I can help maintain this Senate seat in Republican hands. I won in 2020 by 10 points. Ken Paxton, as you know, is a flawed candidate. He's got scandal that follows him everywhere.
9: Cornyn spoke Sunday on Fox News about Paxton. Trump formally endorsed Paxton last week in the high-stakes Texas Senate race, snubbing Cornyn ahead of the GOP primary runoff. The runoff will be decided Tuesday after a tough campaign between the two Republicans. And according to the New York Times, the United States and Iran have reached a deal in principle to wind down the war. The paper cites a senior U.S. official who emphasized that key sensitive issues remain unresolved, meaning the framework is not yet final. That's politics. I'm Mark Mayfield.
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20: A report from the Food and Drug Administration says no child deaths have been definitively linked to COVID vaccines. The analysis comes almost 6 months after former FDA vaccine chief Dr. Vinay Prasad said, without evidence, that the agency identified at least 10 previously unreported child deaths tied to the COVID vaccines. Prasad's claims were used to propose changes to how the FDA reviews vaccines. He left the agency last month. A new analysis is raising concerns about Wegovy. More from Lisa Carton.
21: The study was based on millions of FDA side effect reports and found the risk signal was nearly five times stronger for Wegovy than Ozempic. The condition is called ischemic optic neuropathy and happens when blood flow to the optic nerve is reduced or blocked. The study also found that men using Wegovy showed the highest signal overall, with odds 116 times higher than expected.
20: Health update. I'm Sarah Lee Kessler.
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22: North Carolina Courage forward Ashley Sanchez continued her hot streak with a goal in her team's 2-1 win over Racing Louisville on Saturday. Sanchez's seventh tally of the year. That marks a new career high for her for a season through just the first 10 games of 2026. Sanchez is currently second to the Orlando Pride's Barbara Banda in the Golden Boot Race. 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
9: A new executive order from California Governor Gavin Newsom aims to help workers that are threatened by artificial intelligence. Here's Michael Kastner.
6: On Thursday, he signed what's billed as a first-in-the-nation executive order that addresses severance policies, employment insurance, and workforce training and other responses to people who lose jobs to AI. Newsom says the advent of AI demands a reimagining of the entire system of how people work, govern, and prepare for the future.
9: With SpaceX set to go public, new paperwork is showing how Elon Musk will retain an iron grip on the company. He'll control a majority of the voting shares, and he will hold the titles of CEO, CTO, and chairman of the board. The filings also show SpaceX continues to lose billions of dollars per year. And AI executives do not have to deal with new AI regulations, at least for now. Thursday, President Donald Trump did not sign an executive order that would require companies to give Washington an early look at advanced AI models. He said the order might hurt AI innovation. Tech Report, I'm Mark Mayfield.
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11: The Force was with The Mandalorian. First Star Wars film to hit the big screen in nearly 7 years is looking at a $100 million start once the long holiday weekend is over. The Mandalorian and Grogu has brought in $82 million so far. A member of the band Pink Floyd has died. Mark Mayfield now with more on the band's saxophonist Dick Parry.
9: On Friday, guitarist David Gilmour shared the news on social media, saying, "My dear friend Dick Parry died this morning," adding that his saxophone playing was a signature of enormous beauty that is known to millions and is such a big part of songs such as "Shine On You Crazy Diamond," "Wish You Were Here," "Us and Them," and "Money." Parry also toured with The Who and Gilmour's early 2000s solo bands. He was 83 years old. I'm Mark Mayfield.
11: Stephen Colbert has moved on. Just 23 hours after his network show ended, the former CBS Late Show host appeared as the guest host of the Monroe County, Michigan public access TV show Only in Monroe on Friday night. He was joined by Jack White, who served as musical director, actors Steve Buscemi and Jeff Daniels, while rap icon Eminem served as the fire marshal and approved a decision to burn the remnants of the CBS studio set. That's entertainment. I'm Daria Albinger.
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4: President Trump says negotiations with Iran are proceeding nicely. In a Truth Social post this morning, he said it will only be a great deal for all or no deal at all. He went on to say that if a deal isn't reached, then it'll be back to the battlefront and shooting, but bigger and stronger than ever before, and nobody wants that. Yesterday, Trump said both sides must take their time and get it right. Meanwhile, Secretary of State Marco Rubio says a pretty solid proposal is currently on the table, as Iran's foreign minister cautions this does not mean that the signing of an agreement is imminent. As the nation observes Memorial Day, President Trump will honor the holiday with a visit to Arlington National Cemetery today. There on hallowed ground, he will deliver remarks and take part in a wreath-laying ceremony as America honors the men and women who have died while serving their country. Members of the 3rd U.S. Infantry Regiment, also known as the Old Guard, placed hundreds of thousands of American flags on graves at Arlington National ahead of the Memorial Day weekend as part of a long-standing tradition known as Flags In. Residents in Orange County, California are awaiting the result of an all-night mission to determine if pressure has been relieved from a

0: Consumer sentiment fell to a new record low in May on inflation fears. The University of Michigan's final reading for the month dropped 10% from April's historic low. The survey's chief economist said consumer sentiment fell for the third straight month due to higher prices as a result of the U.S.-Iran war. The inflation outlook for the year ahead rose to 4.8%. That's well above the 3.4% reading in February before the war began. A Bronx Zoo worker is recovering after being bitten by a crocodile. Zoo officials say the animal keeper was cleaning the enclosure yesterday afternoon when they slipped and fell. That's when a crocodile bit the worker in the arm. The employee was sent to the hospital where he was treated and has been released. A mural depicting escaped slave Ona Judge is now on display in Portsmouth, New Hampshire. Judge was 22 years old when she escaped from George Washington and lived the rest of her life as a free woman in New Hampshire. The mural is part of the Black Heritage Trail. The artist who painted the mural says he wants to remind people of Ona's courage. I'm Chris Caraggio.
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2: On this Memorial Day, expect a classic late spring weather pattern across the central and southern plains, including Colorado, Kansas, Nebraska, Oklahoma, and Texas. Expect thunderstorms with some becoming severe with large hail, damaging winds, and torrential rainfall. Highs will range from the 70s in Colorado and Nebraska to the upper 80s and low 90s in Texas and Oklahoma. In the Midwest and Great Lakes, including Missouri, Iowa, Illinois, Wisconsin, and Michigan, expect showers and thunderstorms developing with highs mainly in the 70s to the low 80s. The Deep South and the Gulf Coast remain hot, humid, and unsettled with temperatures reaching the low 90s and possible scattered storms. The Northeast will hit near 80 while the Mid-Atlantic and Southeast climb into the 80s with a few possible scattered thunderstorms. Heat is on in the desert Southwest with temperatures in the 90s to the low 100s across Arizona and Southeastern California, while the California coast remains sunny and dry with temperatures in the 70s in the northern part and into the low 80s in Southern California. And the Pacific Northwest remains cooler with clouds, scattered showers, and highs hitting the 60s. That's your national forecast. I'm Tammy Trujillo.
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3: The NBA's Western Conference Finals are heading back to OKC after the Spurs took down the Thunder that even the series at 2. Victor Wembanyama poured in 33 points. He led San Antonio in another round of their chess match.
4: Everybody knows the other team like almost by heart, so it's different.
3: The defending champion Thunder, they'll now host Game 5 Tuesday. Tonight, it's the Knicks trying to complete a four-game sweep of the Cavaliers in the East Finals. MVP Shai Gilgeous-Alexander of the Thunder and the Nuggets' Nikola Jokic were unanimously selected to the All-NBA first team, and we're joined by the Spurs' Victor Wembanyama, Lakers guard Luka Doncic, and Pistons guard Cade Cunningham. Golden Knights scored 5 unanswered goals. They beat the Avalanche for a commanding 3-0 lead in the NHL's Western Conference final last night. Top-seeded Colorado, they'll try to avoid a sweep tomorrow night in Las Vegas. And Sweden's Felix Rosenqvist edged David Malukas to win his first Indy 500. Daniel Suarez, he won the Coca-Cola 600 after the race was called due to weather. And at sports, I'm Scott Davidson.
2: Memorial Day is here, and because it's a federal holiday, most national banks and the United States Postal Service will be closed. But Priority Mail Express is available 365 days a year. Most of FedEx's pickup and delivery services will not be available on Memorial Day, according to the company's website. And most UPS offices will also be closed, but you are encouraged to call ahead to any business you might need to get to today. And if you'd like to purchase some American-made products this Memorial Day, L.L. Bean, New Balance, Levi's, and KitchenAid are all having special sales. Daria Albinger has a list of what to spend money on in general and when to wait.
5: 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Wait to buy TVs, computers, grills, and cars. 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
2: Edward Jones facing a racial discrimination lawsuit. 6 black former financial advisors who worked for the firm in California, New York, Washington, Minnesota, Illinois, and Georgia filed a federal lawsuit this week in St. Louis, alleging the company gave higher salaries and more lucrative clients to white advisors. Edward Jones has denied the allegations. Thousands of Silicon Valley tech jobs are being cut as companies like Meta shift to artificial intelligence. Brad Ford reports.
6: Last week, Meta Florida began cutting 8,000 jobs. That's 10% of its workforce. The company is also shifting 7,000 workers to AI-related roles. Meta is also reportedly canceling 6,000 job openings and reportedly tracking employee computer activity, like keystrokes and mouse movements, to train and improve its AI. Across the region, Intuit recently cut several

0: several thousand jobs, and LinkedIn announced 500 planned layoffs. I'm Brad Ford.
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6: President Trump is pitching Texas Attorney General and Republican Senate candidate Ken Paxton to voters. In a Truth Social post, Trump praised Paxton as a great attorney general who is loyal to him during what he described as partisan attacks, while also criticizing Senator John Cornyn as disloyal.
7: Well, I think I can help maintain this Senate seat in Republican hands. I won in 2020 by 10 points. Ken Paxton, as you know, is a flawed candidate. He's got scandal that follows him everywhere.
6: Cornyn spoke Sunday on Fox News about Paxton. Trump formally endorsed Paxton last week in the high-stakes Texas Senate race, snubbing Cornyn ahead of the GOP primary runoff. The runoff will be decided Tuesday after a tough campaign between the two Republicans. And according to the New York Times, the United States and Iran have reached a deal in principle to wind down the war. The paper cites a senior U.S. official who emphasized that key sensitive issues remain unresolved, meaning the framework is not yet final. That's politics. I'm Mark Mayfield.
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11: A report from the Food and Drug Administration says no child deaths have been definitively linked to COVID vaccines. The analysis comes almost 6 months after former FDA vaccine chief Dr. Vinay Prasad said, without evidence, that the agency identified at least 10 previously unreported child deaths tied to the COVID vaccines. Prasad's claims were used to propose changes to how the FDA reviews vaccines. He left the agency last month. A new analysis is raising concerns about Wegovy. More from Lisa Carton.
12: The study was based on millions of FDA side effect reports and found the risk signal was nearly five times stronger for Wegovy than Ozempic. The condition is called ischemic optic neuropathy and happens when blood flow to the optic nerve is reduced or blocked. The study also found that men using Wegovy showed the highest signal overall, with odds 116 times higher than expected.
11: Health update. I'm Sarah Lee Kessler.
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13: North Carolina Courage forward Ashley Sanchez continued her hot streak with a goal in her team's 2-1 win over Racing Louisville on Saturday, Sanchez's seventh tally of the year. That marks a new career high for her for a season through just the first 10 games of 2026. Sanchez is currently second to the Orlando Pride's Barbara Banda in the Golden Boot race. 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
6: A new executive order from California Governor Gavin Newsom aims to help workers that are threatened by artificial intelligence. Here's Michael Kastner.
10: On Thursday, he signed what's billed as a first-in-the-nation executive order that addresses severance policies, employment insurance, and workforce training and other responses to people who lose jobs to AI. Newsom says the advent of AI demands a reimagining of the entire system of how people work, govern, and prepare for the future.
6: With SpaceX set to go public, new paperwork is showing how Elon Musk will retain an iron grip on the company. He'll control a majority of the voting shares, and he will hold the titles of CEO, CTO, and chairman of the board. The filings also show SpaceX continues to lose billions of dollars per year. And AI executives do not have to deal with new AI regulations, at least for now. Thursday, President Donald Trump did not sign an executive order that would require companies to give Washington an early look at advanced AI models. He said the order might hurt AI innovation. Tech Report, I'm Mark Mayfield.
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15: The Force was with The Mandalorian. The first Star Wars film to hit the big screen in nearly 7 years is looking at a $100 million start once the long holiday weekend is over. The Mandalorian and Grogu has brought in $82 million so far. A member of the band Pink Floyd has died. Mark Mayfield now with more on the band's saxophonist Dick Parry.
6: On Friday, guitarist David Gilmour shared the news on social media, saying, "My dear friend Dick Parry died this morning," adding that his saxophone playing was a signature of enormous beauty that is known to millions and is such a big part of songs such as "Shine On You Crazy Diamond," "Wish You Were Here," "Us and Them," and "Money." Parry also toured with The Who and Gilmour's early 2000s solo bands. He was 83 years old. I'm Mark Mayfield.
15: Stephen Colbert has moved on. Just 23 hours after his network show ended, the former CBS Late Show host appeared as the guest host of the Monroe County, Michigan public access TV show Only in Monroe on Friday night. He was joined by Jack White, who served as musical director, actors Steve Buscemi and Jeff Daniels, while rap icon Eminem served as the fire marshal and approved a decision to burn the remnants of the CBS studio set. That's entertainment. I'm Daria Albinger.
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5: Athletes wanted. 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
17: Negotiations with Iran are proceeding nicely, according to President Trump. In a Truth Social post today, he said it will only be a great deal for all or no deal at all. He went on to say if a deal isn't reached, then it will be back to the battlefront and shooting, but bigger and stronger than ever before, and nobody wants that. Yesterday, Trump said both sides must take their time and get it right. Meantime, Secretary of State Marco Rubio says a pretty solid proposal is currently on the table, as Iran's foreign minister cautions this doesn't mean that the signing of an agreement is imminent. President Trump is marking Memorial Day with a visit to Arlington National Cemetery, taking part in a wreath-laying ceremony as America honors the men and women who have died while serving the country. Members of the 3rd U.S. Infantry Regiment, also known as the Old Guard, placed hundreds of thousands of American flags on the graves at Arlington ahead of the Memorial Day weekend as part of a longstanding tradition known as Flags In. Memorial Day weekend brought some of the highest gas prices in 4 years. Mark Mayfield has the numbers.
6: AAA puts today's national average for a gallon of regular unleaded at $4.50 a gallon. This time last year, we were paying around $3.18. Drivers in California continue to pay the most, with prices at the pump hovering around $6.11 a gallon.
17: The threat of a leaking toxic chemical tank exploding in Garden Grove, California has been eliminated. The Orange County Fire Authority made that announcement this morning after conducting an overnight inspection. Authorities say the potential explosion is now off the table. A pressurized storage tank at GKN Aerospace started leaking a volatile toxic chemical back on Thursday. A crack in the tank discovered late Saturday may have relieved the pressure. The threat of an explosion being eliminated could be the first step toward lifting evacuation orders for more than 50,000 residents. And the NHL Eastern Conference Final resumes tonight. The Montreal Canadiens will host the Carolina Hurricanes in Game 3 at 8 p.m. Eastern. The series is tied up one game apiece. I'm Chris Caraccio. Some passengers at Atlanta's Hartsfield-Jackson International Airport are being screened for Ebola as a precautionary measure. The Atlanta Airport is screening passengers who've traveled to South Sudan, Uganda, or the Democratic Republic of the Congo over the last 3 weeks. Washington Dulles International Airport is also screening, and George Bush Intercontinental in Houston is expected to start doing so tomorrow. At least 170 people have died during the current Ebola outbreak in Africa. Chicago's Museum of Broadcast Communications is getting the television set from the now-canceled Late Show with Stephen Colbert. Tammy Trujillo reports.
18: The Smithsonian Institute reportedly made a request for the set, but the Late Show said it had already been promised to Chicago.
19: We were lucky enough to be here for the last 11 years. This isn't goodbye, it's see you later.
18: Colbert took the stage as host of the CBS show for the final broadcast last week from the Ed Sullivan Theater in New York City.
17: In the NBA playoffs, the Western Conference Finals between the Spurs and Thunder is now headed back to Oklahoma City, tied up two games apiece. Yesterday, Victor Wembanyama led San Antonio to a 103-82 victory at home. The defending champion Thunder will now host Game 5 tomorrow. The NBA postseason continues today, with the Knicks looking to complete the four-game sweep of the Cavaliers in the Eastern Conference Finals.

0: The first Star Wars film to hit the big screen in nearly 7 years is looking at a $100 million start. The Mandalorian and Grogu brought in $82 million in its first weekend. It's looking at hitting $102 million by the end of today. Meantime, the horror hit Obsession is on track to rake in $28.2 million over this four-day weekend. That's a 30% jump from its opening weekend, a rare feat for a film in its second week in wide release. I'm Chris Caraggio.
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2: On this Memorial Day, expect a classic late spring weather pattern across the central and southern plains, including Colorado, Kansas, Nebraska, Oklahoma, and Texas. Expect thunderstorms with some becoming severe with large hail, damaging winds, and torrential rainfall. Highs will range from the 70s in Colorado and Nebraska to the upper 80s and low 90s in Texas and Oklahoma. In the Midwest and Great Lakes, including Missouri, Iowa, Illinois, Wisconsin, and Michigan, expect showers and thunderstorms developing with highs mainly in the 70s to the low 80s. The Deep South and the Gulf Coast remain hot, humid, and unsettled with temperatures reaching the low 90s and possible scattered storms. The Northeast will hit near 80, while the Mid-Atlantic and Southeast climb into the 80s with a few possible scattered thunderstorms. Heat is on in the desert Southwest with temperatures in the 90s to the low 100s across Arizona and southeastern California, while the California coast remains sunny and dry with temperatures in the 70s in the northern part and into the low 80s in Southern California. And the Pacific Northwest remains cooler with clouds, scattered showers, and highs hitting the 60s. That's your national forecast. I'm Tammy Trujillo.
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3: The NBA's Western Conference Finals are heading back to OKC after the Spurs took down the Thunder that even the series at 2. Victor Wembanyama poured in 33 points. He led San Antonio in another round of their chess match.
4: Everybody knows the other team like almost by heart, so it's different.
3: The defending champion Thunder, they'll now host Game 5 Tuesday. Tonight, it's the Knicks trying to complete a four-game sweep of the Cavaliers in the East Finals. MVP Shai Gilgeous-Alexander of the Thunder and the Nuggets' Nikola Jokic were unanimously selected to the All-NBA first team, and we're joined by the Spurs' Victor Wembanyama, Lakers guard Luka Doncic, and Pistons guard Cade Cunningham. Golden Knights scored 5 unanswered goals. They beat the Avalanche for a commanding 3-0 lead in the NHL's Western Conference Final last night. Top-seeded Colorado, they'll try to avoid a sweep tomorrow night in Las Vegas. And Sweden's Felix Rosenqvist edged David Malukas to win his first Indy 500. Daniel Suarez, he won the Coca-Cola 600 after the race was called due to weather. And at sports, I'm Scott Davidson.
2: Memorial Day is here, and because it's a federal holiday, most national banks and the United States Postal Service will be closed. But Priority Mail Express is available 365 days a year. Most of FedEx's pickup and delivery services will not be available on Memorial Day, according to the company's website. And most UPS offices will also be closed, but you are encouraged to call ahead to any business you might need to get to today. 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
2: Edward Jones facing a racial discrimination lawsuit. 6 black former financial advisors who worked for the firm in California, New York, Washington, Minnesota, Illinois, and Georgia filed a federal lawsuit this week in St. Louis, alleging the company gave higher salaries and more lucrative clients to white advisors. Edward Jones has denied the allegations. Thousands of Silicon Valley tech jobs are being cut as companies like Meta shift to artificial intelligence. Brad Ford reports.
6: Last week, Meta began cutting 8,000 jobs. That's 10% of its workforce. The company is also shifting 7,000 workers to AI-related roles. Meta is also reportedly canceling 6,000 job openings and reportedly tracking employee computer activity, like keystrokes and mouse movements, to train and improve its AI. Across the region, Intuit recently cut several thousand jobs, and LinkedIn announced 500 planned layoffs. I'm Brad Ford.
2: I'm Monica Nelson with your consumer and business news.
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11: President Trump is pitching Texas Attorney General and Republican Senate candidate Ken Paxton to voters. In a Truth Social post, Trump praised Paxton as a great attorney general who is loyal to him during what he described as partisan attacks, while also criticizing Senator John Cornyn as disloyal.
12: Well, I think I can help maintain the Senate seat in Republican hands. I won in 2020 by 10 points. Ken Paxton, as you know, is a flawed candidate. He's got scandal that follows him everywhere.
11: Cornyn spoke Sunday on Fox News about Paxton. Trump formally endorsed Paxton last week in the high-stakes Texas Senate race, snubbing Cornyn ahead of the GOP primary runoff. The runoff will be decided Tuesday after a tough campaign between the two Republicans. And according to the New York Times, the United States and Iran have reached a deal in principle to wind down the war. The paper cites a senior U.S. official who emphasized that key sensitive issues remain unresolved, meaning the framework is not yet final. That's politics. I'm Mark Mayfield.
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16: A report from the Food and Drug Administration says no child deaths have been definitively linked to COVID vaccines. The analysis comes almost 6 months after former FDA vaccine chief Dr. Vinay Prasad said, without evidence, that the agency identified at least 10 previously unreported child deaths tied to the COVID vaccines. Prasad's claims were used to propose changes to how the FDA reviews vaccines. He left the agency last month. A new analysis is raising concerns about Wegovy. More from Lisa Carton.
17: The study was based on millions of FDA side effect reports and found the risk signal was nearly 5 times stronger for Wegovy than Ozempic. The condition is called ischemic optic neuropathy and happens when blood flow to the optic nerve is reduced or blocked. The study also found that men using Wegovy showed the highest signal overall, with odds 116 times higher than expected.
16: Health update. I'm Sarah Lee Kessler.
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18: North Carolina Courage forward Ashley Sanchez continued her hot streak with a goal in her team's 2-1 win over Racing Louisville on Saturday, Sanchez's seventh tally of the year. That marks a new career high for her for a season through just the first 10 games of 2026. Sanchez is currently second to the Orlando Pride's Barbara Banda in the Golden Boot race. 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
11: A new executive order from California Governor Gavin Newsom aims to help workers that are threatened by artificial intelligence. Here's Michael Kastner.
15: On Thursday, he signed what's billed as a first-in-the-nation executive order that addresses severance policies, employment insurance, and workforce training and other responses to people who lose jobs to AI. Newsom says the advent of AI demands a reimagining of the entire system of how people work, govern, and prepare for the future.
11: With SpaceX set to go public, new paperwork is showing how Elon Musk will retain an iron grip on the company. He'll control a majority of the voting shares, and he will hold the titles of CEO, CTO, and chairman of the board. The filings also show SpaceX continues to lose billions of dollars per year. And AI executives do not have to deal with new AI regulations, at least for now. Thursday, President Donald Trump did not sign an executive order that would require companies to give Washington an early look at advanced AI models. He said the order might hurt AI innovation. Tech Report, I'm Mark Mayfield.
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19: The Force was with The Mandalorian. The first Star Wars film to hit the big screen in nearly 7 years is looking at a $100 million start once the long holiday weekend is over. The Mandalorian and Grogu has brought in $82 million so far. A member of the band Pink Floyd has died. Mark Mayfield now with more on the band's saxophonist, Dick Parry.
11: On Friday, guitarist David Gilmour shared the news on social media, saying, "My dear friend Dick Parry died this morning," adding that his saxophone playing was a signature of enormous beauty that is known to millions and is such a big part of songs such as "Shine On You Crazy Diamond," "Wish You Were Here," "Us and Them," and "Money." Parry also toured with The Who and Gilmour's early 2000s solo bands. He was 83 years old. I'm Mark Mayfield.
19: Stephen Colbert has moved on. Just 23 hours after his network show ended, the former CBS Late Show host appeared as the guest host of the Monroe County, Michigan public access TV show Only in Monroe on Friday night. He was joined by Jack White, who served as musical director, actor Steve Buscemi, and Jeff Daniels, while rap icon Eminem served as the fire marshal and approved a decision to burn the remnants of the CBS studio set. That's entertainment. I'm Daria Albinger.
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0: Negotiations with Iran are proceeding nicely, according to President Trump. In a Truth Social post today, he said it will only be a great deal for all or no deal at all. He went on to say if a deal isn't reached, then it will be back to the battlefront and shooting, but bigger and stronger than ever before, and nobody wants that. Yesterday, Trump said both sides must take their time and get it right. Meantime, Secretary of State Marco Rubio says a pretty solid proposal is currently on the table, as Iran's foreign minister cautions this doesn't mean that the signing of an agreement is imminent. President Trump is marking Memorial Day with a visit to Arlington National Cemetery, taking part in a wreath-laying ceremony as America honors the men and women who have died while serving the country. Members of the 3rd U.S. Infantry Regiment, also known as the Old Guard, placed hundreds of thousands of American flags on the graves at Arlington ahead of the Memorial Day weekend as part of a longstanding tradition known as Flags In. Memorial Day weekend brought some of the highest gas prices in 4 years. Mark Mayfield has the numbers.
11: AAA puts today's national average for a gallon of regular unleaded at $4.50 a gallon. This time last year, we were paying around $3.18. Drivers in California continue to pay the most, with prices at the pump hovering around $6.11 a gallon.
0: The threat of a leaking toxic chemical tank exploding in Garden Grove, California has been eliminated. The Orange County Fire Authority made that announcement this morning after conducting an overnight inspection. Authorities say the potential explosion is now off the table. A pressurized storage tank at GKN Aerospace started leaking a volatile toxic chemical back on Thursday. A crack in the tank discovered late Saturday may have relieved the pressure. The threat of an explosion being eliminated could be the first step toward lifting evacuation orders for more than 50,000 residents. And the NHL Eastern Conference Final resumes tonight. The Montreal Canadiens will host the Carolina Hurricanes in Game 3 at 8 p.m. Eastern. The series is tied up one game apiece. I'm Chris Caraggio. Some passengers at Atlanta's Hartsfield-Jackson International Airport are being screened for Ebola as a precautionary measure. The Atlanta airport is screening passengers who've traveled to South Sudan, Uganda, or the Democratic Republic of the Congo over the last 3 weeks. Washington Dulles International Airport is also screening, and George Bush Intercontinental in Houston is expected to start doing so tomorrow. At least 170 people have died during the current Ebola outbreak in Africa. Chicago's Museum of Broadcast Communications is getting the television set from the now-canceled Late Show with Stephen Colbert. Tammy Trujillo reports.
2: The Smithsonian Institute reportedly made a request for the set, but the Late Show said it had already been promised to Chicago.
20: We were lucky enough to be here for the last 11 years. This isn't goodbye, it's see you later.
2: Colbert took the stage as host of the CBS show for the final broadcast last week from the Ed Sullivan Theater in New York City.
0: In the NBA playoffs, the Western Conference Finals between the Spurs and Thunder is now headed back to Oklahoma City, tied up two games apiece. Yesterday, Victor Wembanyama led San Antonio to a 103-82 victory at home. The defending champion Thunder will now host Game 5 tomorrow. The NBA postseason continues today, with the Knicks looking to complete the four-game sweep of the Cavaliers in the Eastern Conference Finals.

0: first Star Wars film to hit the big screen in nearly 7 years is looking at a $100 million start. The Mandalorian and Grogu brought in $82 million in its first weekend. It's looking at hitting $102 million by the end of today. Meantime, the horror hit Obsession is on track to rake in $28.2 million over this four-day weekend. That's a 30% jump from its opening weekend, a rare feat for a film in its second week in wide release. I'm Chris Caraggio.
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2: On this Memorial Day, expect a classic late spring weather pattern across the central and southern plains, including Colorado, Kansas, Nebraska, Oklahoma, and Texas. Expect thunderstorms with some becoming severe with large hail, damaging winds, and torrential rainfall. Highs will range from the 70s in Colorado and Nebraska to the upper 80s and low 90s in Texas and Oklahoma. In the Midwest and Great Lakes, including Missouri, Iowa, Illinois, Wisconsin, and Michigan, expect showers and thunderstorms developing with highs mainly in the 70s to the low 80s. The Deep South and the Gulf Coast remain hot, humid, and unsettled with temperatures reaching the low 90s and possible scattered storms. The Northeast will hit near 80 while the Mid-Atlantic and Southeast climb into the 80s with a few possible scattered thunderstorms. Heat is on in the desert Southwest with temperatures in the 90s to the low 100s across Arizona and Southeastern California, while the California coast remains sunny and dry with temperatures in the 70s in the northern part and into the low 80s in Southern California. And the Pacific Northwest remains cooler with clouds, scattered showers, and highs hitting the 60s. That's your national forecast. I'm Tammy Trujillo.
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3: The NBA's Western Conference Finals are heading back to OKC after the Spurs took down the Thunder that even the series at 2. Victor Wembanyama poured in 33 points. He led San Antonio in another round of their chess match.
4: Everybody knows the other team like almost by heart, so it's different.
3: The defending champion Thunder, they'll now host Game 5 Tuesday. Tonight, it's the Knicks trying to complete a four-game sweep of the Cavaliers in the East Finals. MVP Shai Gilgeous-Alexander of the Thunder and the Nuggets' Nikola Jokic were unanimously selected to the All-NBA first team, and we're joined by the Spurs' Victor Wembanyama, Lakers guard Luka Doncic, and Pistons guard Cade Cunningham. Golden Knights scored 5 unanswered goals. They beat the Avalanche for a commanding 3-0 lead in the NHL's Western Conference Final last night. Top-seeded Colorado, they'll try to avoid a sweep tomorrow night in Las Vegas. And Sweden's Felix Rosenqvist edged David Malukas to win his first Indy 500. Daniel Suarez, he won the Coca-Cola 600 after the race was called due to weather. And at sports, I'm Scott Davidson.
2: Memorial Day is here, and because it's a federal holiday, most national banks and the United States Postal Service will be closed. But Priority Mail Express is available 365 days a year. Most of FedEx's pickup and delivery services will not be available on Memorial Day, according to the company's website. And most UPS offices will also be closed, but you are encouraged to call ahead to any business you might need to get to today. And if you'd like to purchase some American-made products this Memorial Day, L.L. Bean, New Balance, Levi's, and KitchenAid are all having special sales. Daria Albinger has a list of what to spend money on in general and when to wait.
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2: Edward Jones facing a racial discrimination lawsuit. 6 black former financial advisors who worked for the firm in California, New York, Washington, Minnesota, Illinois, and Georgia filed a federal lawsuit this week in St. Louis, alleging the company gave higher salaries and more lucrative clients to white advisors. Edward Jones has denied the allegations. Thousands of Silicon Valley tech jobs are being cut as companies like Meta shift to artificial intelligence. Brad Ford reports.
6: Last week, Meta began cutting 8,000 jobs. That's 10% of its workforce. The company is also shifting 7,000 workers to AI-related roles. Meta is also reportedly canceling 6,000 job openings and reportedly tracking employee computer activity, like keystrokes and mouse movements, to train and improve its AI. Across the region, Intuit recently cut several thousand jobs, and LinkedIn announced 500 planned layoffs. I'm Brad Ford.
2: I'm Monica Nelson with your consumer and business news.
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11: President Trump is pitching Texas Attorney General and Republican Senate candidate Ken Paxton to voters. In a Truth Social post, Trump praised Paxton as a great attorney general who is loyal to him during what he described as partisan attacks, while also criticizing Senator John Cornyn as disloyal.
12: Well, I think I can help maintain the Senate seat in Republican hands. I won in 2020 by 10 points. Ken Paxton, as you know, is a flawed candidate. He's got scandal that follows him everywhere.
11: Cornyn spoke Sunday on Fox News about Paxton. Trump formally endorsed Paxton last week in the high-stakes Texas Senate race, snubbing Cornyn ahead of the GOP primary runoff. The runoff will be decided Tuesday after a tough campaign between the two Republicans. And according to the New York Times, the United States and Iran have reached a deal in principle to wind down the war. The paper cites a senior U.S. official who emphasized that key sensitive issues remain unresolved, meaning the framework is not yet final. That's politics. I'm Mark Mayfield.
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17: A report from the Food and Drug Administration says no child deaths have been definitively linked to COVID vaccines. The analysis comes almost 6 months after former FDA vaccine chief Dr. Vinay Prasad said, without evidence, that the agency identified at least 10 previously unreported child deaths tied to the COVID vaccines. Prasad's claims were used to propose changes to how the FDA reviews vaccines. He left the agency last month. A new analysis is raising concerns about Wegovy. More from Lisa Carton.
18: The study was based on millions of FDA side effect reports and found the risk signal was nearly five times stronger for Wegovy than Ozempic. The condition is called ischemic optic neuropathy and happens when blood flow to the optic nerve is reduced or blocked. The study also found that men using Wegovy showed the highest signal overall, with odds 116 times higher than expected.
17: Health update. I'm Sarah Lee Kessler.
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19: North Carolina Courage forward Ashley Sanchez continued her hot streak with a goal in her team's 2-1 win over Racing Louisville on Saturday, Sanchez's seventh tally of the year. That marks a new career high for her for a season through just the first 10 games of 2026. Sanchez is currently second to the Orlando Pride's Barbara Banda in the Golden Boot Race. For more women's sports stories, subscribe to Good Game with Sarah Spain on iHeart Podcast.
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11: A new executive order from California Governor Gavin Newsom aims to help workers that are threatened by artificial intelligence. Here's Michael Kastner.
16: On Thursday, he signed what's billed as a first-in-the-nation executive order that addresses severance policies, employment insurance, and workforce training and other responses to people who lose jobs to AI. Newsom says the advent of AI demands a reimagining of the entire system of how people work, govern, and prepare for the future.
11: With SpaceX set to go public, new paperwork is showing how Elon Musk will retain an iron grip on the company. He'll control a majority of the voting shares, and he will hold the titles of CEO, CTO, and chairman of the board. The filings also show SpaceX continues to lose billions of dollars per year. And AI executives do not have to deal with new AI regulations, at least for now. Thursday, President Donald Trump did not sign an executive order that would require companies to give Washington an early look at advanced AI models. He said the order might hurt AI innovation. Tech Report, I'm Mark Mayfield.
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5: The Force was with The Mandalorian. First Star Wars film to hit the big screen in nearly 7 years is looking at a $100 million start once the long holiday weekend is over. The Mandalorian and Grogu has brought in $82 million so far. A member of the band Pink Floyd has died. Mark Mayfield now with more on the band's saxophonist Dick Parry.
11: On Friday, guitarist David Gilmour shared the news on social media, saying, "My dear friend Dick Parry died this morning," adding that his saxophone playing was a signature of enormous beauty that is known to millions and is such a big part of songs such as "Shine On You Crazy Diamond," "Wish You Were Here," "Us and Them," and "Money." Parry also toured with The Who and Gilmour's early 2000s solo bands. He was 83 years old. I'm Mark Mayfield.
5: Stephen Colbert has moved on. Just 23 hours after his network show ended, the former CBS Late Show host appeared as the guest host of the Monroe County, Michigan public access TV show Only in Monroe on Friday night. He was joined by Jack White, who served as musical director, actor Steve Buscemi, and Jeff Daniels, while rap icon Eminem served as the fire marshal and approved a decision to burn the remnants of the CBS studio set. That's entertainment. I'm Daria Albinger.
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0: Negotiations with Iran are proceeding nicely, according to President Trump. In a Truth Social post today, he said, "It will only be a great deal for all or no deal at all." He went on to say, "If a deal isn't reached, then it will be back to the battlefront and shooting, but bigger and stronger than ever before, and nobody wants that." Yesterday, Trump said both sides must take their time and get it right. Meantime, Secretary of State Marco Rubio says a pretty solid proposal is currently on the table, as Iran's foreign minister cautions this doesn't mean that the signing of an agreement is imminent. President Trump is marking Memorial Day with a visit to Arlington National Cemetery, taking part in a wreath-laying ceremony as America honors the men and women who have died while serving the country. Members of the 3rd U.S. Infantry Regiment, also known as the Old Guard, placed hundreds of thousands of American flags on the graves at Arlington ahead of the Memorial Day weekend as part of a longstanding tradition known as Flags In. Memorial Day weekend brought some of the highest gas prices in 4 years. Mark Mayfield has the numbers.
11: AAA puts today's national average for a gallon of regular unleaded at $4.50 a gallon. This time last year, we were paying around $3.18. Drivers in California continue to pay the most, with prices at the pump hovering around $6.11 a gallon.
0: The threat of a leaking toxic chemical tank exploding in Garden Grove, California has been eliminated. The Orange County Fire Authority made that announcement this morning after conducting an overnight inspection. Authorities say the potential explosion is now off the table. A pressurized storage tank at GKN Aerospace started leaking a volatile toxic chemical back on Thursday. A crack in the tank discovered late Saturday may have relieved the pressure. The threat of an explosion being eliminated could be the first step toward lifting evacuation orders for more than 50,000 residents. And the NHL Eastern Conference Final resumes tonight. The Montreal Canadiens will host the Carolina Hurricanes in Game 3 at 8 p.m. Eastern. The series is tied up one game apiece. I'm Chris Caraccio. Some passengers at Atlanta's Hartsfield-Jackson International Airport are being screened for Ebola as a precautionary measure. The Atlanta Airport is screening passengers who've traveled to South Sudan, Uganda, or the Democratic Republic of the Congo over the last 3 weeks. Washington Dulles International Airport is also screening, and George Bush Intercontinental in Houston is expected to start doing so tomorrow. At least 170 people have died during the current Ebola outbreak in Africa. Chicago's Museum of Broadcast Communications is getting the television set from the now-canceled Late Show with Stephen Colbert. Tammy Trujillo reports.
2: The Smithsonian Institute reportedly made a request for the set, but the Late Show said it had already been promised to Chicago.
4: We were lucky enough to be here for the last 11 years. This isn't goodbye, it's see you later.
2: Colbert took the stage as host of the CBS show for the final broadcast last week from the Ed Sullivan Theater in New York City.
0: In the NBA playoffs, the Western Conference Finals between the Spurs and Thunder is now headed back to Oklahoma City, tied up two games apiece. Yesterday, Victor Wembanyama led San Antonio to a 103-82 victory at home. The defending champion Thunder will now host Game 5 tomorrow. The NBA postseason continues today, with the Knicks looking to complete the four-game sweep of the Cavaliers in the Eastern Conference Finals.

0: first Star Wars film to hit the big screen in nearly 7 years is looking at a $100 million start. The Mandalorian and Grogu brought in $82 million in its first weekend. It's looking at hitting $102 million by the end of today. Meantime, the horror hit Obsession is on track to rake in $28.2 million over this four-day weekend. That's a 30% jump from its opening weekend, a rare feat for a film in its second week in wide release. I'm Chris Caraggio.
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2: On this Memorial Day, expect a classic late spring weather pattern across the central and southern plains, including Colorado, Kansas, Nebraska, Oklahoma, and Texas. Expect thunderstorms with some becoming severe with large hail, damaging winds, and torrential rainfall. Highs will range from the 70s in Colorado and Nebraska to the upper 80s and low 90s in Texas and Oklahoma. In the Midwest and Great Lakes, including Missouri, Iowa, Illinois, Wisconsin, and Michigan, expect showers and thunderstorms developing with highs mainly in the 70s to the low 80s. The Deep South and the Gulf Coast remain hot, humid, and unsettled with temperatures reaching the low 90s and possible scattered storms. The Northeast will hit near 80 while the Mid-Atlantic and Southeast climb into the 80s with a few possible scattered thunderstorms. Heat is on in the desert Southwest with temperatures in the 90s to the low 100s across Arizona and Southeastern California, while the California coast remains sunny and dry with temperatures in the 70s in the northern part and into the low 80s in Southern California. And the Pacific Northwest remains cooler with clouds, scattered showers, and highs hitting the 60s. That's your national forecast. I'm Tammy Trujillo.
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3: The NBA's Western Conference Finals are heading back to OKC after the Spurs took down the Thunder that even the series at 2. Victor Wembanyama poured in 33 points. He led San Antonio in another round of their chess match.
4: Everybody knows the other team like almost by heart, so it's different.
3: The defending champion Thunder, they'll now host Game 5 Tuesday. Tonight, it's the Knicks trying to complete a four-game sweep of the Cavaliers in the East Finals. MVP Shai Gilgeous-Alexander of the Thunder and the Nuggets' Nikola Jokic were unanimously selected to the All-NBA first team and were joined by the Spurs' Victor Wembanyama, Lakers guard Luka Doncic, and Pistons guard Cade Cunningham. Golden Knights scored 5 unanswered goals. They beat the Avalanche for a commanding 3-0 lead in the NHL's Western Conference Final last night. Top-seeded Colorado, they'll try to avoid a sweep tomorrow night in Las Vegas. And Sweden's Felix Rosenqvist edged David Malukas to win his first Indy 500. Daniel Suarez, he won the Coca-Cola 600 after the race was called due to weather. And at sports, I'm Scott Davidson.
2: Memorial Day is here, and because it's a federal holiday, most national banks and the United States Postal Service will be closed. But Priority Mail Express is available 365 days a year. Most of FedEx's pickup and delivery services will not be available on Memorial Day, according to the company's website. And most UPS offices will also be closed, but you are encouraged to call ahead to any business you might need to get to today. 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
2: Edward Jones facing a racial discrimination lawsuit. 6 black former financial advisors who worked for the firm in California, New York, Washington, Minnesota, Illinois, and Georgia filed a federal lawsuit this week in St. Louis, alleging the company gave higher salaries and more lucrative clients to white advisors. Edward Jones has denied the allegations. Thousands of Silicon Valley tech jobs are being cut as companies like Meta shift to artificial intelligence. Brad Ford reports.
6: Last week, Meta began cutting 8,000 jobs. That's 10% of its workforce. The company is also shifting 7,000 workers to AI-related roles. Meta is also reportedly canceling 6,000 job openings and reportedly tracking employee computer activity, like keystrokes and mouse movements, to train and improve its AI. Across the region, Intuit recently cut several thousand jobs, and LinkedIn announced 500 planned layoffs. I'm Brad Ford.
2: I'm Monica Nelson with your consumer and business news.
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10: President Trump is pitching Texas Attorney General and Republican Senate candidate Ken Paxton to voters. In a Truth Social post, Trump praised Paxton as a great attorney general who is loyal to him during what he described as partisan attacks, while also criticizing Senator John Cornyn as disloyal.
11: Well, I think I can help maintain the Senate seat in Republican hands. I won in 2020 by 10 points. Ken Paxton, as you know, is a flawed candidate. He's got scandal that follows him everywhere.
10: Cornyn spoke Sunday on Fox News about Paxton. Trump formally endorsed Paxton last week in the high-stakes Texas Senate race, snubbing Cornyn ahead of the GOP primary runoff. The runoff will be decided Tuesday after a tough campaign between the two Republicans. And according to the New York Times, the United States and Iran have reached a deal in principle to wind down the war. The paper cites a senior U.S. official who emphasized that key sensitive issues remain unresolved, meaning the framework is not yet final. That's politics. I'm Mark Mayfield.
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5: A report from the Food and Drug Administration says no child deaths have been definitively linked to COVID vaccines. The analysis comes almost 6 months after former FDA vaccine chief Dr. Vinay Prasad said, without evidence, that the agency identified at least 10 previously unreported child deaths tied to the COVID vaccines. Prasad's claims were used to propose changes to how the FDA reviews vaccines. He left the agency last

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4: A new executive order from California Governor Gavin Newsom aims to help workers that are threatened by artificial intelligence. Here's Michael Kastner.
5: On Thursday, he signed what's billed as a first-in-the-nation executive order that addresses severance policies, employment insurance, and workforce training and other responses to people who lose jobs to AI. Newsom says the advent of AI demands a reimagining of the entire system of how people work, govern, and prepare for the future.
4: With SpaceX set to go public, new paperwork is showing how Elon Musk will retain an iron grip on the company. He'll control a majority of the voting shares, and he will hold the titles of CEO, CTO, and chairman of the board. The filings also show SpaceX continues to lose billions of dollars per year. And AI executives do not have to deal with new AI regulations, at least for now. Thursday, President Donald Trump did not sign an executive order that would require companies to give Washington an early look at advanced AI models. He said the order might hurt AI innovation. Tech Report, I'm Mark Mayfield.
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6: The Force was with The Mandalorian. The first Star Wars film to hit the big screen in nearly 7 years is looking at a $100 million start once the long holiday weekend is over. The Mandalorian and Grogu has brought in $82 million so far. A member of the band Pink Floyd has died. Mark Mayfield now with more on the band's saxophonist Dick Parry.
4: On Friday, guitarist David Gilmour shared the news on social media, saying, "My dear friend Dick Parry died this morning," adding that his saxophone playing was a signature of enormous beauty that is known to millions and is such a big part of songs such as "Shine On You Crazy Diamond," "Wish You Were Here," "Us and Them," and "Money." Parry also toured with The Who and Gilmour's early 2000s solo bands. He was 83 years old. I'm Mark Mayfield.
6: Stephen Colbert has moved on. Just 23 hours after his network show ended, the former CBS Late Show host appeared as the guest host of the Monroe County, Michigan public access TV show Only in Monroe on Friday night. He was joined by Jack White, who served as musical director, actor Steve Buscemi, and Jeff Daniels, while rap icon Eminem served as the fire marshal and approved a decision to burn the remnants of the CBS studio set. That's entertainment. I'm Daria Albinger.
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0: President Trump is honoring those who gave the ultimate sacrifice for the country on this Memorial Day. He spoke at Arlington National Cemetery to mark the holiday this afternoon.
1: We honor those who fell so that our republic might stand, those who died so that our nation could live, those who gave up their sacred light on earth so that the sublime light of American freedom would shine forever and ever.
0: The president also took part in a wreath-laying ceremony at the Tomb of the Unknown Soldier. Members of the 3rd U.S. Infantry Regiment, also known as the Old Guard, placed hundreds of thousands of American flags on graves at Arlington ahead of Memorial Day as part of a longstanding tradition known as Flags In. President Trump says negotiations with Iran are proceeding nicely. In a Truth Social post this morning, he said it will only be a great deal for all or no deal at all. He went on to say that if a deal isn't reached, then it will be back to the battlefront and shooting, but bigger and stronger than ever before. And nobody wants that. Yesterday, Trump said both sides must take their time and get it right. Meanwhile, Secretary of State Marco Rubio says a pretty solid proposal is currently on the table as Iran's foreign minister cautions this does not mean that the signing of an agreement is imminent. And the country is dealing with some of the highest gas prices in 4 years. AAA puts today's national average for a gallon of regular unleaded at $4.50. This time last year, we were paying about $3.18 a gallon. Drivers in California continue to pay the most, with prices hovering about $6.11 a gallon. 5 states, Nevada, Oregon, Washington, Alaska, and Hawaii, are all seeing averages over $5. I'm Chris Caraggio. NASCAR legend Kyle Busch continues to be remembered. More now from Mark Mayfield.
2: NASCAR CEO Steve O'Donnell paid tribute to Busch's widow and 2 children in an emotional speech before the start of the Coca-Cola 600 on Sunday. The 41-year-old 2-time NASCAR Cup Series champion died Thursday as a result of complications from severe pneumonia and sepsis. There were more tributes at the Indy 500 on Sunday. Lap 18 saw the scoring pylon next to the pit lane lit up with Busch's name, his year of birth, and 2026. Swedish driver Felix Rosenqvist would go on to win the rain-delayed race in photo finish fashion in front of a crowd of more than 300,000.
0: Physicians and surgeons are claiming the top spot as the nation's highest-paying occupations, according to new federal wage estimates for more than 800 jobs in the U.S. Pediatric surgeons top the list with an average annual wage of more than $502,000, followed by cardiologists and radiologists. Airline pilots, chief executives, and athletes also ranked among the highest-paying occupations. Pope Leo's guidance on preserving human dignity in the face of artificial intelligence is out in the form of his first major theological document. He released a lengthy encyclical today alongside one of the co-founders of Anthropic, warning that technology like AI is fueling global conflicts, correspondent William Densilo reports.
3: Leo's previously raised concerns over the use of AI in the military, warning the delegation of decisions of life and death to machines could create a destructive spiral. He's also criticized what he says is the environmental devastation caused by harvesting the rare earth minerals used in modern technology.
0: The lawyer for the New York woman accused of damaging a statue of Jesus at an East Islip church says the incident was not anti-Christian or anti-Catholic. 41-year-old Deanna Suber denied the allegations late last week. The statue's head was found in the bushes near the church, according to investigators. Suber was conditionally released and is not allowed near St. Mary's Church. I'm Chris Caraggio.
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5: On this Memorial Day, expect a classic late spring weather pattern across the central and southern plains, including Colorado, Kansas, Nebraska, Oklahoma, and Texas. Expect thunderstorms with some becoming severe with large hail, damaging winds, and torrential rainfall. Highs will range from the 70s in Colorado and Nebraska to the upper 80s and low 90s in Texas and Oklahoma. In the Midwest and Great Lakes, including Missouri, Iowa, Illinois, Wisconsin, and Michigan, expect showers and thunderstorms developing with highs mainly in the 70s to the low 80s. The Deep South and the Gulf Coast remain hot, humid, and unsettled with temperatures reaching the low 90s and possible scattered storms. The Northeast will hit near 80 while the Mid-Atlantic and Southeast climb into the 80s with a few possible scattered thunderstorms. Heat is on in the desert Southwest with temperatures in the 90s to the low 100s across Arizona and Southeastern California, while the California coast remains sunny and dry with temperatures in the 70s in the northern part and into the low 80s in Southern California. And the Pacific Northwest remains cooler with clouds, scattered showers, and highs hitting the 60s. That's your national forecast. I'm Tammy Trujillo.
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6: The Knicks can punch their ticket to the NBA Finals for the first time this century tonight. They got a chance to sweep the Cavs in Game 4 of the Eastern Conference Finals in Cleveland. New York hasn't reached the finals since 1999. Meantime, the West Finals are tied up now at 2 apiece after the Spurs blew out the Thunder. Game 5 there is tomorrow night in OKC. The NHL Eastern Conference Final, that'll resume tonight. Hurricanes visit the Canadiens. That series is even at 1-1 after an OT win on Saturday. Avalanche center Nathan MacKinnon's status for Game 4 of the West Finals up in the air. He was hurt blocking a shot in Game 3. Top-seeded Colorado, they're on the brink of elimination. And coach Jared Bednar says they've got a big hill to climb.
7: So the next 24 to 36 hours is for, you got to find a way to get over it.
6: Game 4 there is set for tomorrow night in Vegas. And Day 2 of the French Open, that is in the books now. Americans Frances Tiafoe and Amanda Anisimova were among today's first round winners in Paris. And that's sports. I'm Scott Davidson.
8: Memorial Day is here, and because it's a federal holiday, most national banks and the United States Postal Service will be closed. But Priority Mail Express is available 365 days a year. 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
8: Edward Jones facing a racial discrimination lawsuit. Six black former financial advisors who worked for the firm in California, New York, Washington, Minnesota, Illinois, and Georgia filed a federal lawsuit this week in St. Louis, alleging the company gave higher salaries and more lucrative clients to white advisors. Edward Jones has denied the allegations. Thousands of Silicon Valley tech jobs are being cut as companies like Meta shift to artificial intelligence. Brad Ford reports.
10: Last week, Meta began cutting 8,000 jobs. That's 10% of its workforce. The company is also shifting 7,000 workers to AI-related roles. Meta is also reportedly canceling 6,000 job openings and reportedly tracking employee computer activity, like keystrokes and mouse movements, to train and improve its AI. Across the region, Intuit recently cut several thousand jobs, and LinkedIn announced 500 planned layoffs. I'm Brad Ford.
8: I'm Monica Nelson with your consumer and business news.
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2: President Trump is pitching Texas Attorney General and Republican Senate candidate Ken Paxton to voters. In a Truth Social post, Trump praised Paxton as a great attorney general who is loyal to him during what he described as partisan attacks, while also criticizing Senator John Cornyn as disloyal.
15: Well, I think I can help maintain the Senate seat in Republican hands. I won in 2020 by 10 points. Ken Paxton, as you know, is a flawed candidate. He's got scandal that follows him everywhere.
2: Cornyn spoke Sunday on Fox News about Paxton. Trump formally endorsed Paxton last week in the high-stakes Texas Senate race, snubbing Cornyn ahead of the GOP primary runoff. The runoff will be decided Tuesday after a tough campaign between the two Republicans. And according to the New York Times, the United States and Iran have reached a deal in principle to wind down the war. The paper cites a senior U.S. official who emphasized that key sensitive issues remain unresolved, meaning the framework is not yet final. That's politics. I'm Mark Mayfield.
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20: A report from the Food and Drug Administration says no child deaths have been definitively linked to COVID vaccines. The analysis comes almost 6 months after former FDA vaccine chief Dr. Vinay Prasad said, without evidence, that the agency identified at least 10 previously unreported child deaths tied to the COVID vaccines. Prasad's claims were used to propose changes to how the FDA reviews vaccines. He left the agency last month. A new analysis is raising concerns about Wegovy. More from Lisa Carton.
21: The study was based on millions of FDA side effect reports and found the risk signal was nearly five times stronger for Wegovy than Ozempic. The condition is called ischemic optic neuropathy and happens when blood flow to the optic nerve is reduced or blocked. The study also found that men using Wegovy showed the highest signal overall, with odds 116 times higher than expected.
20: Health update. I'm Sarah Lee Kessler.
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22: North Carolina Courage forward Ashley Sanchez continued her hot streak with a goal in her team's 2-1 win over Racing Louisville on Saturday. Sanchez's seventh tally of the year. That marks a new career high for her for a season through just the first 10 games of 2026. Sanchez is currently second to the Orlando Pride's Barbara Banda in the Golden Boot Race. 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
2: A new executive order from California Governor Gavin Newsom aims to help workers that are threatened by artificial intelligence. Here's Michael Kastner.
24: On Thursday, he signed what's billed as a first-in-the-nation executive order that addresses severance policies, employment insurance, and workforce training and other responses to people who lose jobs to AI. Newsom says the advent of AI demands a reimagining of the entire system of how people work, govern, and prepare for the future.
2: With SpaceX set to go public, new paperwork is showing how Elon Musk will retain an iron grip on the company. He'll control a majority of the voting shares, and he will hold the titles of CEO, CTO, and chairman of the board. The filings also show SpaceX continues to lose billions of dollars per year. And AI executives do not have to deal with new AI regulations, at least for now. Thursday, President Donald Trump did not sign an executive order that would require companies to give Washington an early look at advanced AI models. He said the order might hurt AI innovation. Tech Report, I'm Mark Mayfield.
4: 24/7 News, the latest in entertainment.
9: The Force was with The Mandalorian. The first Star Wars film to hit the big screen in nearly 7 years is looking at a $100 million start once the long holiday weekend is over. The Mandalorian and Grogu has brought in $82 million so far. A member of the band Pink Floyd has died. Mark Mayfield now with more on the band's saxophonist, Dick Parry.
2: On Friday, guitarist David Gilmour shared the news on social media, saying, "My dear friend Dick Parry died this morning," adding that his saxophone playing was a signature of enormous beauty that is known to millions and is such a big part of songs such as "Shine On You Crazy Diamond," "Wish You Were Here," "Us and Them," and "Money." Parry also toured with The Who and Gilmour's early 2000s solo bands. He was 83 years old. I'm Mark Mayfield.
9: Stephen Colbert has moved on. Just 23 hours after his network show ended, the former CBS Late Show host appeared as the guest host of the Monroe County, Michigan public access TV show Only in Monroe on Friday night. He was joined by Jack White, who served as musical director, actor Steve Buscemi, and Jeff Daniels, while rap icon Eminem served as the fire marshal and approved a decision to burn the remnants of the CBS studio set. That's entertainment. I'm Daria Albinger.
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0: President Trump is honoring those who gave the ultimate sacrifice for the country on this Memorial Day. He spoke at Arlington National Cemetery to mark the holiday this afternoon.
1: We honor those who fell so that our republic might stand, those who died so that our nation could live, those who gave up their sacred light on earth so that the sublime light of American freedom would shine forever and ever.
0: The president also took part in a wreath-laying ceremony at the Tomb of the Unknown Soldier. Members of the 3rd U.S. Infantry Regiment, also known as the Old Guard, placed hundreds of thousands of American flags on graves at Arlington ahead of Memorial Day as part of a longstanding tradition known as Flags In. President Trump says negotiations with Iran are proceeding nicely. In a Truth Social post this morning, he said it will only be a great deal for all or no deal at all. He went on to say that if a deal isn't reached, then it will be back to the battlefront and shooting, but bigger and stronger than ever before. And nobody wants that. Yesterday, Trump said both sides must take their time and get it right. Meanwhile, Secretary of State Marco Rubio says a pretty solid proposal is currently on the table as Iran's foreign minister cautions this does not mean that the signing of an agreement is imminent. And the country is dealing with some of the highest gas prices in 4 years. AAA puts today's national average for a gallon of regular unleaded at $4.50. This time last year, we were paying about $3.18 a gallon. Drivers in California continue to pay the most, with prices hovering about $6.11 a gallon. Five states, Nevada, Oregon, Washington, Alaska, and Hawaii, are all seeing averages over $5. I'm Chris Caraggio. NASCAR legend Kyle Busch continues to be remembered. More now from Mark Mayfield.
2: NASCAR CEO Steve O'Donnell paid tribute to Busch's widow and two children in an emotional speech before the start of the Coca-Cola 600 on Sunday. The 41-year-old two-time NASCAR Cup Series champion died Thursday as a result of complications from severe pneumonia and sepsis. There were more tributes at the Indy 500 on Sunday. Lap 18 saw the scoring pylon next to the pit lane lit up with Busch's name, his year of birth, and 2026. Swedish driver Felix Rosenqvist would go on to win the rain-delayed race in photo finish fashion in front of a crowd of more than 300,000.
0: Physicians and surgeons are claiming the top spot as the nation's highest-paying occupations, according to new federal wage estimates for more than 800 jobs in the U.S. Pediatric surgeons top the list with an average annual wage of more than $502,000, followed by cardiologists and radiologists. Airline pilots, chief executives, and athletes also ranked among the highest-paying occupations. Pope Leo's guidance on preserving human dignity in the face of artificial intelligence is out in the form of his first major theological document. He released a lengthy encyclical today alongside one of the co-founders of Anthropic, warning that technology like AI is fueling global conflicts, correspondent William Densilow reports.
3: Leo's previously raised concerns over the use of AI in the military, warning the delegation of decisions of life and death to machines could create a destructive spiral. He's also criticized what he says is the environmental devastation caused by harvesting the rare earth minerals used in modern technology.
0: The lawyer for the New York woman accused of damaging a statue of Jesus at an East Islip church says the incident was not anti-Christian or anti-Catholic. 41-year-old Deanna Suber denied the allegations late last week. The statue's head was found in the bushes near the church, according to investigators. Suber was conditionally released and is not allowed near St. Mary's Church. I'm Chris Caraggio.
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5: On this Memorial Day, expect a classic late spring weather pattern across the central and southern plains, including Colorado, Kansas, Nebraska, Oklahoma, and Texas. Expect thunderstorms with some becoming severe with large hail, damaging winds, and torrential rainfall. Highs will range from the 70s in Colorado and Nebraska to the upper 80s and low 90s in Texas and Oklahoma. In the Midwest and Great Lakes, including Missouri, Iowa, Illinois, Wisconsin, and Michigan, expect showers and thunderstorms developing with highs mainly in the 70s to the low 80s. The Deep South and the Gulf Coast remain hot, humid, and unsettled with temperatures reaching the low 90s and possible scattered storms. The Northeast will hit near 80, while the Mid-Atlantic and Southeast climb into the 80s with a few possible scattered thunderstorms. Heat is on in the desert Southwest with temperatures in the 90s to the low 100s across Arizona and southeastern California, while the California coast remains sunny and dry with temperatures in the 70s in the northern part and into the low 80s in Southern California. And the Pacific Northwest remains cooler with clouds, scattered showers, and highs hitting the 60s. That's your national forecast. I'm Tammy Trujillo.
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6: The Knicks can punch their ticket to the NBA Finals for the first time this century tonight. They got a chance to sweep the Cavs in Game 4 of the Eastern Conference Finals in Cleveland. New York hasn't reached the finals since 1999. Meantime, the West Finals are tied up now at 2 apiece after the Spurs blew out the Thunder. Game 5 there is tomorrow night in OKC. The NHL Eastern Conference Final, that'll resume tonight. Hurricanes visit the Canadiens. That series is even at 1-1 after an OT win on Saturday. Avalanche center Nathan MacKinnon's status for Game 4 of the West Finals up in the air. He was hurt blocking a shot in Game 3. Top-seeded Colorado, they're on the brink of elimination. And coach Jared Bednar says they've got a big hill to climb.
7: So the next 24 to 36 hours is for. You got to find a way to get over it.
6: Game 4 there is set for tomorrow night in Vegas. And Day 2 of the French Open, that is in the books now. Americans Frances Tiafoe and Amanda Anisimova were among today's first-round winners in Paris. And that's sports. I'm Scott Davidson.
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5: Edward Jones facing a racial discrimination lawsuit. Six black former financial advisors who worked for the firm in California, New York, Washington, Minnesota, Illinois, and Georgia filed a federal lawsuit this week in St. Louis, alleging the company gave higher salaries and more lucrative clients to white advisors. Edward Jones has denied the allegations. Thousands of Silicon Valley tech jobs are being cut as companies like Meta shift to artificial intelligence. Brad Ford reports.
9: Last week, Meta began cutting 8,000 jobs. That's 10% of its workforce. The company is also shifting 7,000 workers to AI-related roles. Meta is also reportedly canceling 6,000 job openings and reportedly tracking employee computer activity, like keystrokes and mouse movements, to train and improve its AI. Across the region, Intuit recently cut several thousand jobs, and LinkedIn announced 500 planned layoffs. I'm Brad Ford.
5: I'm Monica Nelson with your consumer and business news.
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2: President Trump is pitching Texas Attorney General and Republican Senate candidate Ken Paxton to voters. In a Truth Social post, Trump praised Paxton as a great attorney general who is loyal to him during what he described as partisan attacks, while also criticizing Senator John Cornyn as disloyal.
16: Well, I think I can help maintain the Senate seat in Republican hands. I won in 2020 by 10 points. Ken Paxton, as you know, is a flawed candidate. He's got scandal that follows him everywhere.
2: Cornyn spoke Sunday on Fox News about Paxton. Trump formally endorsed Paxton last week in the high-stakes Texas Senate race, snubbing Cornyn ahead of the GOP primary runoff. The runoff will be decided Tuesday after a tough campaign between the two Republicans. And according to the New York Times, the United States and Iran have reached a deal in principle to wind down the war. The paper cites a senior U.S. official who emphasized that key sensitive issues remain unresolved, meaning the framework is not yet final. That's politics. I'm Mark Mayfield.
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21: A report from the Food and Drug Administration says no child deaths have been definitively linked to COVID vaccines. The analysis comes almost 6 months after former FDA vaccine chief Dr. Vinay Prasad said, without evidence, that the agency identified at least 10 previously unreported child deaths tied to the COVID vaccines. Prasad's claims were used to propose changes to how the FDA reviews vaccines. He left the agency last month. A new analysis is raising concerns about Wegovy. More from Lisa Carton.
22: The study was based on millions of FDA side effect reports and found the risk signal was nearly five times stronger for Wegovy than Ozempic. The condition is called ischemic optic neuropathy and happens when blood flow to the optic nerve is reduced or blocked. The study also found that men using Wegovy showed the highest signal overall, with odds 116 times higher than expected.
21: Health update. I'm Sarah Lee Kessler.
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23: North Carolina Courage forward Ashley Sanchez continued her hot streak with a goal in her team's 2-1 win over Racing Louisville on Saturday, Sanchez's seventh tally of the year. That marks a new career high for her for a season through just the first 10 games of 2026. Sanchez is currently second to the Orlando Pride's Barbara Banda in the Golden Boot race. 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
2: A new executive order from California Governor Gavin Newsom aims to help workers that are threatened by artificial intelligence. Here's Michael Kastner.
26: On Thursday, he signed what's billed as a first-in-the-nation executive order that addresses severance policies, employment insurance, and workforce training and other responses to people who lose jobs to AI. Newsom says the advent of AI demands a reimagining of the entire system of how people work, govern, and prepare for the future.
2: With SpaceX set to go public, new paperwork is showing how Elon Musk will retain an iron grip on the company. He'll control a majority of the voting shares, and he will hold the titles of CEO, CTO, and chairman of the board. The filings also show SpaceX continues to lose billions of dollars per year. And AI executives do not have to deal with new AI regulations, at least for now. Thursday, President Donald Trump did not sign an executive order that would require companies to give Washington an early look at advanced AI models. He said the order might hurt AI innovation. Tech Report, I'm Mark Mayfield.
4: 24/7 News, the latest in entertainment.
8: The Force was with The Mandalorian. First Star Wars film to hit the big screen in nearly 7 years is looking at a $100 million start once the long holiday weekend is over. The Mandalorian and Grogu has brought in $82 million so far. A member of the band Pink Floyd has died. Mark Mayfield now with more on the band's saxophonist, Dick Parry.
2: On Friday, guitarist David Gilmour shared the news on social media, saying, "My dear friend Dick Parry died this morning," adding that his saxophone playing was a signature of enormous beauty that is known to millions and is such a big part of songs such as "Shine On You Crazy Diamond," "Wish You Were Here," "Us and Them," and "Money." Parry also toured with The Who and Gilmour's early 2000s solo bands. He was 83 years old. I'm Mark Mayfield.
8: Stephen Colbert has moved on. Just 23 hours after his network show ended, the former CBS Late Show host appeared as the guest host of the Monroe County, Michigan public access TV show Only in Monroe on Friday night. He was joined by Jack White, who served as musical director, actors Steve Buscemi and Jeff Daniels, while rap icon Eminem served as the fire marshal and approved a decision to burn the remnants of the CBS studio set. That's entertainment. I'm Daria Albinger.
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0: President Trump is honoring those who gave the ultimate sacrifice for the country on this Memorial Day. He spoke at Arlington National Cemetery to mark the holiday this afternoon.
1: We honor those who fell so that our republic might stand, those who died so that our nation could live, those who gave up their sacred light on earth so that the sublime light of American freedom would shine forever and ever.
0: The president also took part in a wreath-laying ceremony at the Tomb of the Unknown Soldier. Members of the 3rd U.S. Infantry Regiment, also known as the Old Guard, placed hundreds of thousands of American flags on graves at Arlington ahead of Memorial Day as part of a longstanding tradition known as Flags In. President Trump says negotiations with Iran are proceeding nicely. In a Truth Social post this morning, he said it will only be a great deal for all or no deal at all. He went on to say that if a deal isn't reached, then it will be back to the battlefront and shooting, but bigger and stronger than ever before. And nobody wants that. Yesterday, Trump said both sides must take their time and get it right. Meanwhile, Secretary of State Marco Rubio says a pretty solid proposal is currently on the table as Iran's foreign minister cautions this does not mean that the signing of an agreement is imminent. And the country is dealing with some of the highest gas prices in 4 years. AAA puts today's national average for a gallon of regular unleaded at $4.50. This time last year, we were paying about $3.18 a gallon. Drivers in California continue to pay the most, with prices hovering about $6.11 a gallon. Five states, Nevada, Oregon, Washington, Alaska, and Hawaii, are all seeing averages over $5. I'm Chris Caraggio. NASCAR legend Kyle Busch continues to be remembered. More now from Mark Mayfield.
2: NASCAR CEO Steve O'Donnell paid tribute to Busch's widow and two children in an emotional speech before the start of the Coca-Cola 600 on Sunday. The 41-year-old two-time NASCAR Cup Series champion died Thursday as a result of complications from severe pneumonia and sepsis. There were more tributes at the Indy 500 on Sunday. Lap 18 saw the scoring pylon next to the pit lane lit up with Busch's name, his year of birth, and 2026. Swedish driver Felix Rosenqvist would go on to win the rain-delayed race in photo finish fashion in front of a crowd of more than 300,000.
0: Physicians and surgeons are claiming the top spot as the nation's highest-paying occupations, according to new federal wage estimates for more than 800 jobs in the U.S. Pediatric surgeons top the list with an average annual wage of more than $502,000, followed by cardiologists and radiologists. Airline pilots, chief executives, and athletes also ranked among the highest-paying occupations. Pope Leo's guidance on preserving human dignity in the face of artificial intelligence is out in the form of his first major theological document. He released a lengthy encyclical today alongside one of the co-founders of Anthropic, warning that technology like AI is fueling global conflicts, correspondent William Densilo reports.
3: Leo's previously raised concerns over the use of AI in the military, warning the delegation of decisions of life and death to machines could create a destructive spiral. He's also criticized what he says is the environmental devastation caused by harvesting the rare earth minerals used in modern technology.
0: The lawyer for the New York woman accused of damaging a statue of Jesus at an East Islip church says the incident was not anti-Christian or anti-Catholic. 41-year-old Deanna Suber denied the allegations late last week. The statue's head was found in the bushes near the church, according to investigators. Suber was conditionally released and is not allowed near St. Mary's Church. I'm Chris Caraggio.
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5: On this Memorial Day, expect a classic late spring weather pattern across the central and southern plains, including Colorado, Kansas, Nebraska, Oklahoma, and Texas. Expect thunderstorms with some becoming severe with large hail, damaging winds, and torrential rainfall. Highs will range from the 70s in Colorado and Nebraska to the upper 80s and low 90s in Texas and Oklahoma. In the Midwest and Great Lakes, including Missouri, Iowa, Illinois, Wisconsin, and Michigan, expect showers and thunderstorms developing with highs mainly in the 70s to the low 80s. The Deep South and the Gulf Coast remain hot, humid, and unsettled with temperatures reaching the low 90s and possible scattered storms. The Northeast will hit near 80 while the Mid-Atlantic and Southeast climb into the 80s with a few possible scattered thunderstorms. Heat is on in the desert Southwest with temperatures in the 90s to the low 100s across Arizona and Southeastern California, while the California coast remains sunny and dry with temperatures in the 70s in the northern part and into the low 80s in Southern California. And the Pacific Northwest remains cooler with clouds, scattered showers, and highs hitting the 60s. That's your national forecast. I'm Tammy Trujillo.
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6: The Knicks can punch their ticket to the NBA Finals for the first time this century tonight. They got a chance to sweep the Cavs in Game 4 of the Eastern Conference Finals in Cleveland. New York hasn't reached the finals since 1999. Meantime, the West Finals are tied up now at 2 apiece after the Spurs blew out the Thunder. Game 5 there is tomorrow night in OKC. The NHL Eastern Conference Final, that'll resume tonight. Hurricanes visit the Canadiens. That series is even at 1-1 after an OT win on Saturday. Avalanche center Nathan MacKinnon status for Game 4 of the West Finals up in the air. He was hurt blocking a shot in Game 3. Top-seeded Colorado, they're on the brink of elimination. And coach Jared Bednar says they've got a big hill to climb.
7: So the next 24 to 36 hours is four. You got to find a way to get over it.
6: Game 4 there is set for tomorrow night in Vegas. And Day 2 of the French Open, that is in the books now. Americans Frances Tiafoe and Amanda Anisimova were among today's first round winners in Paris. And that's sports. I'm Scott Davidson.
8: Memorial Day is here, and because it's a federal holiday, most national banks and the United States Postal Service will be closed. But Priority Mail Express is available 365 days a year. 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
8: Edward Jones facing a racial discrimination lawsuit. Six black former financial advisors who worked for the firm in California, New York, Washington, Minnesota, Illinois, and Georgia filed a federal lawsuit this week in St. Louis, alleging the company gave higher salaries and more lucrative clients to white advisors. Edward Jones has denied the allegations. Thousands of Silicon Valley tech jobs are being cut as companies like Meta shift to artificial intelligence. Brad Ford reports.
10: Last week, Meta began cutting 8,000 jobs. That's 10% of its workforce. The company is also shifting 7,000 workers to AI-related roles. Meta is also reportedly canceling 6,000 job openings and reportedly tracking employee computer activity, like keystrokes and mouse movements, to train and improve its AI. Across the region, Intuit recently cut several thousand jobs, and LinkedIn announced 500 planned layoffs. I'm Brad Ford.
8: I'm Monica Nelson with your consumer and business news.
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2: President Trump is pitching Texas Attorney General and Republican Senate candidate Ken Paxton to voters. In a Truth Social post, Trump praised Paxton as a great attorney general who is loyal to him during what he described as partisan attacks, while also criticizing Senator John Cornyn as disloyal.
14: Well, I think I can help maintain the Senate seat in Republican hands. I won in 2020 by 10 points. Ken Paxton, as you know, is a flawed candidate. He's got scandal that follows him everywhere.
2: Cornyn spoke Sunday on Fox News about Paxton. Trump formally endorsed Paxton last week in the high-stakes Texas Senate race, snubbing Cornyn ahead of the GOP primary runoff. The runoff will be decided Tuesday after a tough campaign between the two Republicans. And according to the New York Times, the United States and Iran have reached a deal in principle to wind down the war. The paper cites a senior U.S. official who emphasized that key sensitive issues remain unresolved, meaning the framework is not yet final. That's politics. I'm Mark Mayfield.
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19: A report from the Food and Drug Administration says no child deaths have been definitively linked to COVID vaccines. The analysis comes almost 6 months after former FDA vaccine chief Dr. Vinay Prasad said, without evidence, that the agency identified at least 10 previously unreported child deaths tied to the COVID vaccines. Prasad's claims were used to propose changes to how the FDA reviews vaccines. He left the agency last month. A new analysis is raising concerns about Wegovy. More from Lisa Carton.
20: The study was based on millions of FDA side effect reports and found the risk signal was nearly five times stronger for Wegovy than Ozempic. The condition is called ischemic optic neuropathy and happens when blood flow to the optic nerve is reduced or blocked. The study also found that men using Wegovy showed the highest signal overall, with odds 116 times higher than expected.
19: Health update. I'm Sarah Lee Kessler.
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21: North Carolina Courage forward Ashley Sanchez continued her hot streak with a goal in her team's 2-1 win over Racing Louisville on Saturday, Sanchez's seventh tally of the year. That marks a new career high for her for a season through just the first 10 games of 2026. Sanchez is currently second to the Orlando Pride's Barbara Banda in the Golden Boot Race. 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
2: A new executive order from California Governor Gavin Newsom aims to help workers that are threatened by artificial intelligence. Here's Michael Kastner.
23: On Thursday, he signed what's billed as a first-in-the-nation executive order that addresses severance policies, employment insurance, and workforce training and other responses to people who lose jobs to AI. Newsom says the advent of AI demands a reimagining of the entire system of how people work, govern, and prepare for the future.
2: With SpaceX set to go public, new paperwork is showing how Elon Musk will retain an iron grip on the company. He'll control a majority of the voting shares, and he will hold the titles of CEO, CTO, and chairman of the board. The filings also show SpaceX continues to lose billions of dollars per year. And AI executives do not have to deal with new AI regulations, at least for now. Thursday, President Donald Trump did not sign an executive order that would require companies to give Washington an early look at advanced AI models. He said the order might hurt AI innovation. Tech Report, I'm Mark Mayfield.
4: 24/7 News, the latest in entertainment.
9: The Force was with The Mandalorian. First Star Wars film to hit the big screen in nearly 7 years is looking at a $100 million start once the long holiday weekend is over. The Mandalorian and Grogu has brought in $82 million so far. A member of the band Pink Floyd has died. Mark Mayfield now with more on the band's saxophonist Dick Parry.
2: On Friday, guitarist David Gilmour shared the news on social media, saying, "My dear friend Dick Parry died this morning," adding that his saxophone playing was a signature of enormous beauty that is known to millions and is such a big part of songs such as "Shine On You Crazy Diamond," "Wish You Were Here," "Us and Them," and "Money." Perry also toured with The Who and Gilmore's early 2000s solo bands. He was 83 years old. I'm Mark Mayfield.
9: Stephen Colbert has moved on. Just 23 hours after his network show ended, the former CBS Late Show host appeared as the guest host of the Monroe County, Michigan public access TV show Only in Monroe on Friday night. He was joined by Jack White, who served as musical director, actors Steve Buscemi and Jeff Daniels, while rap icon Eminem served as the fire marshal and approved a decision to burn the remnants of the CBS studio set. That's entertainment. I'm Daria Albinger.
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0: President Trump is honoring those who gave the ultimate sacrifice for the country on this Memorial Day. He spoke at Arlington National Cemetery to mark the holiday this afternoon.
1: We honor those who fell so that our republic might stand, those who died so that our nation could live, those who gave up their sacred light on earth so that the sublime light of American freedom would shine forever and ever.
0: The president also took part in a wreath-laying ceremony at the Tomb of the Unknown Soldier. Members of the 3rd U.S. Infantry Regiment, also known as the Old Guard, placed hundreds of thousands of American flags on graves at Arlington ahead of Memorial Day as part of a longstanding tradition known as Flags In. President Trump says negotiations with Iran are proceeding nicely. In a Truth Social post this morning, he said it will only be a great deal for all or no deal at all. He went on to say that if a deal isn't reached, then it will be back to the battlefront and shooting, but bigger and stronger than ever before. And nobody wants that. Yesterday, Trump said both sides must take their time and get it right. Meanwhile, Secretary of State Marco Rubio says a pretty solid proposal is currently on the table as Iran's foreign minister cautions this does not mean that the signing of an agreement is imminent. And the country is dealing with some of the highest gas prices in 4 years. AAA puts today's national average for a gallon of regular unleaded at $4.50. This time last year, we were paying about $3.18 a gallon. Drivers in California continue to pay the most, with prices hovering about $6.11 a gallon. Five states, Nevada, Oregon, Washington, Alaska, and Hawaii, are all seeing averages over $5. I'm Chris Caraggio. NASCAR legend Kyle Busch continues to be remembered. More now from Mark Mayfield.
2: NASCAR CEO Steve O'Donnell paid tribute to Busch's widow and two children in an emotional speech before the start of the Coca-Cola 600 on Sunday. The 41-year-old two-time NASCAR Cup Series champion died Thursday as a result of complications from severe pneumonia and sepsis. There were more tributes at the Indy 500 on Sunday. Lap 18 saw the scoring pylon next to the pit lane lit up with Busch's name, his year of birth, and 2026. Swedish driver Felix Rosenqvist would go on to win the rain-delayed race in photo-finish fashion in front of a crowd of more than 300,000.
0: Physicians and surgeons are claiming the top spot as the nation's highest-paying occupations. According to new federal wage estimates for more than 800 jobs in the U.S., pediatric surgeons top the list with an average annual wage of more than $502,000, followed by cardiologists and radiologists. Airline pilots, chief executives, and athletes also ranked among

0: California. While the California coast remains sunny and dry with temperatures in the 70s in the northern part and into the low 80s in Southern California. And the Pacific Northwest remains cooler with clouds, scattered showers, and highs hitting the 60s. That's your national forecast. I'm Tammy Trujillo.
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2: The Knicks can punch their ticket to the NBA Finals for the first time this century tonight. They got a chance to sweep the Cavs in Game 4 of the Eastern Conference Finals in Cleveland. New York hasn't reached the finals since 1999. Meantime, the West Finals are tied up now at 2 apiece after the Spurs blew out the Thunder. Game 5 there is tomorrow night in OKC. The NHL Eastern Conference Final, that'll resume tonight. Hurricanes visit the Canadiens. That series is even at 1-1 after an OT win on Saturday. Avalanche center Nathan MacKinnon status for Game 4 of the West Finals up in the air. He was hurt blocking a shot in Game 3. Top-seeded Colorado, they're on the brink of elimination. And coach Jared Bednar says they've got a big hill to climb.
3: So the next 24 to 36 hours is for. You got to find a way to get over it.
2: Game 4 there is set for tomorrow night in Vegas. And Day 2 of the French Open, that is in the books now. Americans Frances Tiafoe and Amanda Anisimova were among today's first round winners in Paris. And that's sports. I'm Scott Davidson.
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4: Edward Jones facing a racial discrimination lawsuit. 6 black former financial advisors who worked for the firm in California, New York, Washington, Minnesota, Illinois, and Georgia filed a federal lawsuit this week in St. Louis, alleging the company gave higher salaries and more lucrative clients to white advisors. Edward Jones has denied the allegations. Thousands of Silicon Valley tech jobs are being cut as companies like Meta shift to artificial intelligence. Brad Ford reports.
6: Last week, Meta began cutting 8,000 jobs. That's 10% of its workforce. The company is also shifting 7,000 workers to AI-related roles. Meta is also reportedly canceling 6,000 job openings and reportedly tracking employee computer activity, like keystrokes and mouse movements, to train and improve its AI. Across the region, Intuit recently cut several thousand jobs, and LinkedIn announced 500 planned layoffs. I'm Brad Ford.
4: I'm Monica Nelson with your consumer and business news.
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10: President Trump is pitching Texas Attorney General and Republican Senate candidate Ken Paxton to voters. In a Truth Social post, Trump praised Paxton as a great attorney general who is loyal to him during what he described as partisan attacks, while also criticizing Senator John Cornyn as disloyal.
11: Well, I think I can help maintain the Senate seat in Republican hands. I won in 2020 by 10 points. Ken Paxton.

0: Paxton, as you know, is a flawed candidate. He's got scandal that follows him everywhere.
1: Cornyn spoke Sunday on Fox News about Paxton. Trump formally endorsed Paxton last week in the high-stakes Texas Senate race, snubbing Cornyn ahead of the GOP primary runoff. The runoff will be decided Tuesday after a tough campaign between the two Republicans. And according to the New York Times, the United States and Iran have reached a deal in principle to wind down the war. The paper cites a senior U.S. official who emphasized that key sensitive issues remain unresolved, meaning the framework is not yet final. That's politics. I'm Mark Mayfield.
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7: A report from the Food and Drug Administration says no child deaths have been definitively linked to COVID vaccines. The analysis comes almost 6 months after former FDA vaccine chief Dr. Vinay Prasad said, without evidence, that the agency identified at least 10 previously unreported child deaths tied to the COVID vaccines. Prasad's claims were used to propose changes to how the FDA reviews vaccines. He left the agency last month. A new analysis is raising concerns about Wegovy. More from Lisa Carton.
8: The study was based on millions of FDA side effect reports and found the risk signal was nearly five times stronger for Wegovy than Ozempic. The condition is called ischemic optic neuropathy and happens when blood flow to the optic nerve is reduced or blocked. The study also found that men using Wegovy showed the highest signal overall, with odds 116 times higher than expected.
7: Health update. I'm Sarah Lee Kessler.
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9: North Carolina Courage forward Ashley Sanchez continued her hot streak with a goal in her team's 2-1 win over Racing Louisville on Saturday, Sanchez's seventh tally of the year. That marks a new career high for her for a season through just the first 10 games of 2026. Sanchez is currently second to the Orlando Pride's Barbara Banda in the Golden Boot race. 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
1: A new executive order from California Governor Gavin Newsom aims to help workers that are threatened by artificial intelligence. Here's Michael Kastner.
14: On Thursday, he signed what's billed as a first-in-the-nation executive order that addresses severance policies, employment insurance, and workforce training and other responses to people who lose jobs to AI. Newsom says the advent of AI demands a reimagining of the entire system of how people work, govern, and prepare for the future.
1: With SpaceX set to go public, new paperwork is showing how Elon Musk will retain an iron grip on the company. He'll control a majority of the voting shares, and he will hold the titles of CEO, CTO, and chairman of the board. The filings also show SpaceX continues to lose billions of dollars per year. And AI executives do not have to deal with new AI regulations, at least for now. Thursday, President Donald Trump did not sign an executive order that would require companies to give Washington an early look at advanced AI models. He said the order might hurt AI innovation. Tech Report, I'm Mark Mayfield.
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15: The Force was with The Mandalorian. The first Star Wars film to hit the big screen in nearly 7 years is looking at a $100 million start once the long holiday weekend is over. The Mandalorian in Grogu has brought in $82 million so far. A member of the band Pink Floyd has died. Mark Mayfield now with more on the band's saxophonist, Dick Parry.
1: On Friday, guitarist David Gilmour shared the news on social media, saying, "My dear friend Dick Parry died this morning," adding that his saxophone playing was a signature of enormous beauty that is known to millions and is such a big part of songs such as "Shine On You Crazy Diamond," "Wish You Were Here," "Us and Them," and "Money." Parry also toured with The Who and Gilmour's early 2000s solo bands. He was 83 years old. I'm Mark Mayfield.
15: Stephen Colbert has moved on. Just 23 hours after his network show ended, the former CBS Late Show host appeared as the guest host of the Monroe County, Michigan public access TV show Only in Monroe on Friday night. He was joined by Jack White, who served as musical director, actor Steve Buscemi, and Jeff Daniels, while rap icon Eminem served as the fire marshal and approved a decision to burn the remnants of the CBS studio set. That's entertainment. I'm Daria Albinger.
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17: Today, President Trump honored those who gave the ultimate sacrifice for the country. He spoke on this Memorial Day at Arlington National Cemetery.
18: Today, we are reminded that there could be no 4th of July without America's armed forces, and there could be no Independence Day without Memorial Day.
17: The president also took part in a wreath-laying ceremony today at the Tomb of the Unknown Soldier. President Trump says talks with Iran on a peace deal are proceeding nicely. In a Truth Social post this morning, he said it will only be a great deal for all or no deal at all. Trump said that if a deal isn't reached, then it will be back to the battlefront and shooting. The chemical leak situation in Garden Grove, California is not resolved. The Orange County Fire Authority now clarifies an explosion is still possible, just not a catastrophic explosion known as a boiling liquid expanding vapor explosion. A pressurized tank at GKN Aerospace containing a volatile toxic chemical has been compromised since last Thursday when it started releasing vapors into the air. Late Saturday, a small crack was discovered in the tank, likely relieving some of the pressure. More than 50,000 residents remain under mandatory evacuation orders. Pope Leo's guidance on preserving human dignity in the face of AI is out in the form of his first major theological document. He released a lengthy encyclical today alongside one of the co-founders of Anthropic, warning that technology, like artificial intelligence, is fueling global conflicts. Here's William Denslow.
19: Leo's previously raised concerns over the use of AI in the military, warning the delegation of decisions of life and death to machines could create a destructive spiral. He's also criticized what he says is the environmental devastation caused by harvesting the rare earth minerals used in modern technology.
17: And travelers are starting to head home as the holiday weekend comes to a close. Some of the busiest travel times are expected to happen in the middle of the day today. I'm Chris Caraggio.
20: Researchers in Pennsylvania found that GLP-1 users discussed unexpected side effects by analyzing over 400,000 Reddit posts with AI. Some of the side effects included menstrual irregularities, chills, and hot flashes. The findings suggest AI could use social media as a warning system for finding side effects that clinical trials miss. The AI social media scans were done by researchers at the University of Pennsylvania. Uber is considering raising its offer to acquire German food delivery company Delivery Hero, Tammy Trujillo reports.
0: Uber offered $13.4 billion or 33 euros a share in its takeover offer, but a major Delivery Hero shareholder said that offer was too low. Uber's board met over the weekend to discuss a possible increase. Some Delivery Hero shareholders say they're seeking a price above 40 euros a share.
20: Hyundai Motor is recalling over 400,000 vehicles in the U.S. The National Highway Traffic Safety Administration says the recall is over a software error that may cause an unexpected application of brakes. It covers certain 2025 to 2026 model Santa Cruz, Tucson Hybrid, and Tucson Plugged Hybrid electric vehicles. The Auto Safety Agency said that a software error in the front cameras of the vehicles may cause the forward collision avoidance system to activate and apply the brakes. Hyundai dealers will update the front camera software for free. American employees of an Australian fast food chain are suing, arguing they were fired without proper pay or notice. Guzmani Gomez last week announced that it was pulling out of the U.S. market, shuttering their Mexican-themed restaurants immediately. Workers, who are all based in Chicago, have filed a class action suit, arguing the chain was required to give 60 days notice under federal and state law. A Miami-Dade woman is accused of illegally practicing dentistry from her home. Undercover investigators made an appointment for a dental procedure and found the 33-year-old woman working on a patient in a waiting room. The woman claimed to be a dentist from Cuba and offered anesthetic to the patient. She was charged with practicing dentistry without a license and taken to jail. I'm Chris Carangio.
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21: Out west, folks are getting the best holiday weather. The National Weather Service showing the whole region running pretty warm, dry, and sunny. Classic Memorial Day vibes. California, Nevada, Arizona, New Mexico, all looking golden. Phoenix is pushing toward 100 degrees. Sliding into the Rockies and Southwest High Country, it is breezy and dry. Great for hiking, not so great for campfires. Fire weather conditions are elevated, so keep the sparks under control. The middle of the country is where things get a little noisy. A storm system's trekking across the plains and Midwest. That means showers and thunder. Storms from Texas up through Kansas, Missouri, and into the Great Lakes. Down south, the Gulf states are warm, humid, and storm-prone. Pretty much the seasonal special. Expect scattered thunderstorms from Houston to Atlanta, with pockets of heavy rain possible. In the Northeast, the weekend warmth is fading as a front is moving through with a mix of clouds, some cooler temps, and a few passing showers. Nothing dramatic, just enough to keep the grill under the patio cover. In the Pacific Northwest, mild, partly cloudy, and comfortable. A great day for picnics and just enjoying the long weekend. That's your National Forecast. I'm Monica Nelson.
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22: The Knicks can punch their ticket to the NBA Finals for the first time this century tonight. They got a chance to sweep the Cavs in Game 4 of the Eastern Conference Finals in Cleveland. New York hasn't reached the finals since 1999. Meantime, the West Finals are tied up now at 2 apiece after the Spurs blew out the Thunder. Game 5 there is tomorrow night in OKC. The NHL Eastern Conference Final, that'll resume tonight. Hurricanes visit the Canadiens. That series is even at 1-1 after an OT win on Saturday. Avalanche center Nathan MacKinnon's status for Game 4 of the West Finals up in the air. He was hurt blocking a shot in Game 3. Top-seeded Colorado, they're on the brink of elimination. And coach Jared Bednar says they've got a big hill to climb.
23: So the next 24 to 36 hours is for. You got to find a way to get over it.
22: Game 4 there is set for tomorrow night in Vegas. And Day 2 of the French Open, that is in the books now. Americans Frances Tiafoe and Amanda Anisimova were among today's first-round winners in Paris. And that's sports. I'm Scott Davidson.
21: Memorial Day is here, and because it's a federal holiday, most national banks and the United States Postal Service will be closed. But Priority Mail Express is available 365 days a year. 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
15: Plan to hit some of the Memorial Day sales. 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
21: Edward Jones facing a racial discrimination lawsuit.
3: Six black former financial advisors who worked for the firm in California, New York, Washington, Minnesota, Illinois, and Georgia filed a federal lawsuit this week in St. Louis, alleging the company gave higher salaries and more lucrative clients to white advisors. Edward Jones has denied the allegations. Thousands of Silicon Valley tech jobs are being cut as companies like Meta shift to artificial intelligence. Brad Ford reports.
4: Last week, Meta began cutting 8,000 jobs. That's 10% of its workforce. The company is also shifting 7,000 workers to AI-related roles. Meta is also reportedly canceling 6,000 job openings and reportedly tracking employee computer activity, like keystrokes and mouse movements, to train and improve its AI. Across the region, Intuit recently cut several thousand jobs, and LinkedIn announced 500 planned layoffs. I'm Brad Ford.
21: I'm Monica Nelson with your consumer and business news.
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1: President Trump is pitching Texas Attorney General and Republican Senate candidate Ken Paxton to voters. In a Truth Social post, Trump praised Paxton as a great attorney general who is loyal to him during what he described as partisan attacks, while also criticizing Senator John Cornyn as disloyal.
8: Well, I think I can help maintain the Senate seat in Republican hands. I won in 2020 by 10 points. Ken Paxton, as you know, is a flawed candidate. He's got scandal that follows him everywhere.
1: Cornyn spoke Sunday on Fox News about Paxton. Trump formally endorsed Paxton last week in the high-stakes Texas Senate race, snubbing Cornyn ahead of the GOP primary runoff. The runoff will be decided Tuesday after a tough campaign between the two Republicans. And according to the New York Times, the United States and Iran have reached a deal in principle to wind down the war. The paper cites a senior U.S. official who emphasized that key sensitive issues remain unresolved, meaning the framework is not yet final. That's politics. I'm Mark Mayfield.
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7: A report from the Food and Drug Administration says no child deaths have been definitively linked to COVID vaccines. The analysis comes almost 6 months after former FDA vaccine chief Dr. Vinay Prasad said, without evidence, that the agency identified at least 10 previously unreported child deaths tied to the COVID vaccines. Prasad's claims were used to propose changes to how the FDA reviews vaccines. He left the agency last month. A new analysis is raising concerns about Wegovy. More from Lisa Carton.
27: The study was based on millions of FDA side effect reports and found the risk signal was nearly five times stronger for Wegovy than Ozempic. The condition is called ischemic optic neuropathy and happens when blood flow to the optic nerve is reduced or blocked. The study also found that men using Wegovy showed the highest signal overall, with odds 116 times higher than expected.
6: Health update. I'm Sarah Lee Kessler.
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9: North Carolina Courage forward Ashley Sanchez continued her hot streak with a goal in her team's 2-1 win over Racing Louisville on Saturday, Sanchez's seventh tally of the year. That marks a new career high for her for a season through just the first 10 games of 2026. Sanchez is currently second to the Orlando Pride's Barbara Banda in the Golden Boot Race. 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
1: A new executive order from California Governor Gavin Newsom aims to help workers that are threatened by artificial intelligence. Here's Michael Kastner.
19: On Thursday, he signed what's billed as a first-in-the-nation executive order that addresses severance policies, employment insurance, and workforce training and other responses to people who lose jobs to AI. Newsom says the advent of AI demands a reimagining of the entire system of how people work, govern, and prepare for the future.
1: With SpaceX set to go public, new paperwork is showing how Elon Musk will retain an iron grip on the company. He'll control a majority of the voting shares, and he will hold the titles of CEO, CTO, and chairman of the board. The filings also show SpaceX continues to lose billions of dollars per year. And AI executives do not have to deal with new AI regulations, at least for now. Thursday, President Donald Trump did not sign an executive order that would require companies to give Washington an early look at advanced AI models. He said the order might hurt AI innovation. Tech Report, I'm Mark Mayfield.
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15: The Force was with The Mandalorian. The first Star Wars film to hit the big screen in nearly 7 years is looking at a $100 million start once the long holiday weekend is over. The Mandalorian and Grogu has brought in $82 million so far. A member of the band Pink Floyd has died. Mark Mayfield now with more on the band's saxophonist, Dick Parry.
1: On Friday, guitarist David Gilmour shared the news on social media, saying, "My dear friend Dick Parry died this morning," adding that his saxophone playing was a signature of enormous beauty that is known to millions and is such a big part of songs such as "Shine On You Crazy Diamond," "Wish You Were Here," "Us and Them," and "Money." Parry also toured with The Who and Gilmour's early 2000s solo bands. He was 83 years old. I'm Mark Mayfield.
15: Stephen Colbert has moved on. Just 23 hours after his network show ended, the former CBS Late Show host appeared as the guest host of the Monroe County, Michigan public access TV show Only in Monroe on Friday night. He was joined by Jack White, who served as musical director, actor Steve Buscemi, and Jeff Daniels, while rap icon Eminem served as the fire marshal and approved a decision to burn the remnants of the CBS studio set. That's entertainment. I'm Daria Albinger.
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0: Today, President Trump honored those who gave the ultimate sacrifice for the country. He spoke on this Memorial Day at Arlington National Cemetery.
3: Today, we are reminded that there could be no 4th of July without America's armed forces, and there could be no Independence Day without Memorial Day.
0: The president also took part in a wreath-laying ceremony today at the Tomb of the Unknown Soldier. President Trump says talks with Iran on a peace deal are proceeding nicely. In a Truth Social post this morning, he said it will only be a great deal for all or no deal at all. Trump said that if a deal isn't reached, then it will be back to the battlefront and shooting. The chemical leak situation in Garden Grove, California is not resolved. The Orange County Fire Authority now clarifies an explosion is still possible, just not a catastrophic explosion known as a boiling liquid expanding vapor explosion. A pressurized tank at GKN Aerospace containing a volatile toxic chemical has been compromised since last Thursday when it started releasing vapors into the air. Late Saturday, a small crack was discovered in the tank, likely relieving some of the pressure. More than 50,000 residents remain under mandatory evacuation orders. Pope Leo's guidance on preserving human dignity in the face of AI is out in the form of his first major theological document. He released a lengthy encyclical today alongside one of the co-founders of Anthropic, warning that technology, like artificial intelligence, is fueling global conflicts. Here's William Denslow.
4: Leo's previously raised concerns over the use of AI in the military, warning the delegation of decisions of life and death to machines could create a destructive spiral. He's also criticized what he says is the environmental devastation caused by harvesting the rare earth minerals used in modern technology.
0: And travelers are starting to head home as the holiday weekend comes to a close. Some of the busiest travel times are expected to happen in the middle of the day today. I'm Chris Caraggio. Researchers in Pennsylvania found that GLP-1 users discussed unexpected side effects by analyzing over 400,000 Reddit posts with AI. Some of the side effects included menstrual irregularities, chills, and hot flashes. The findings suggest AI could use social media as a warning system for finding side effects that clinical trials miss. The AI social media scans were done by researchers at the University of Pennsylvania. Uber is considering raising its offer to acquire German food delivery company Delivery Hero, Tammy Trujillo reports.
17: Uber offered $13.4 billion or 33 euros a share in its takeover offer, but a major Delivery Hero shareholder said that offer was too low. Uber's board met over the weekend to discuss a possible increase. Some Delivery Hero shareholders say they're seeking a price above 40 euros a share.
0: Hyundai Motor is recalling over 400,000 vehicles in the U.S. The National Highway Traffic Safety Administration says the recall is over a software error that may cause an unexpected application of brakes. It covers certain 2025 to 2026 model Santa Cruz, Tucson Hybrid, and Tucson Plugged Hybrid electric vehicles. The Auto Safety Agency said that a software error in the front cameras of the vehicles may cause the forward collision avoidance system to activate and apply the brakes. Hyundai dealers will update the front camera software for free. American employees of an Australian fast food chain are suing, arguing they were fired without proper pay or notice. Guzmani Gomez last week announced that it was pulling out of the U.S. market, shuttering their Mexican-themed restaurants immediately. Workers, who are all based in Chicago, have filed a class action suit, arguing the chain was required to give 60 days notice under federal and state law. A Miami-Dade woman is accused of illegally practicing dentistry from her home. Undercover investigators made an appointment for a dental procedure and found the 33-year-old woman working on a patient in a waiting room. The woman claimed to be a dentist from Cuba and offered anesthetic to the patient. She was charged with practicing dentistry without a license and taken to jail. I'm Chris Caraggio.
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5: Out west, folks are getting the best holiday weather. The National Weather Service showing the whole region running pretty warm, dry, and sunny. Classic Memorial Day vibes. California, Nevada, Arizona, New Mexico, all looking golden. Phoenix is pushing toward 100 degrees. Sliding into the Rockies and Southwest High Country, it is breezy and dry. Great for hiking, not so great for campfires. Fire weather conditions are elevated, so keep the sparks under control. The middle of the country is where things get a little noisy. A storm system's trekking across the plains and Midwest. That means showers and thunderstorms from Texas up through Kansas, Missouri, and into the Great Lakes. Down south, the Gulf states are warm, humid, and storm-prone. Pretty much the seasonal special. Expect scattered thunderstorms from Houston to Atlanta, with pockets of heavy rain possible. In the Northeast, the weekend warmth is fading as a front is moving through with a mix of clouds, some cooler temps, and a few passing showers. Nothing dramatic, just enough to keep the grill under the patio cover. In the Pacific Northwest, mild, partly cloudy, and comfortable. A great day for picnics and just enjoying the long weekend. That's your national forecast. I'm Monica Nelson.
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8: The Knicks can punch their ticket to the NBA Finals for the first time this century tonight. They got a chance to sweep the Cavs in Game 4 of the Eastern Conference Finals in Cleveland. New York hasn't reached the finals since 1999. Meantime, the West Finals are tied up now at 2 apiece after the Spurs blew out the Thunder. Game 5 there is tomorrow night in OKC. The NHL Eastern Conference Final, that'll resume tonight. Hurricanes visit the Canadiens. That series is even at 1-1 after an OT win on Saturday. Avalanche center Nathan MacKinnon's status for Game 4 of the West Finals up in the air. He was hurt blocking a shot in Game 3. Top-seeded Colorado, they're on the brink of elimination. And coach Jared Bednar says they've got a big hill to climb.
12: So the next 24 to 36 hours is for. You got to find a way to get over it.
8: Game 4 there is set for tomorrow night in Vegas. And day 2 of the French Open, that is in the books now. Americans Frances Tiafoe and Amanda Anisimova were among today's first round winners in Paris. And that's sports. I'm Scott Davidson.
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20: 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Wait to buy TVs, computers, grills, and cars. 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
5: Edward Jones facing a racial discrimination lawsuit. Six black former financial advisors who worked for the firm in California, New York, Washington, Minnesota, Illinois, and Georgia filed a federal lawsuit this week in St. Louis, alleging the company gave higher salaries and more lucrative clients to white advisors. Edward Jones has denied the allegations. Thousands of Silicon Valley tech jobs are being cut as companies like Meta shift to artificial intelligence. Brad Ford reports.
21: Last week, Meta began cutting 8,000 jobs. That's 10% of its workforce. The company is also shifting 7,000 workers to AI-related roles. Meta is also reportedly canceling 6,000 job openings and reportedly tracking employee computer activity, like keystrokes and mouse movements, to train and improve its AI. Across the region, Intuit recently cut several thousand jobs, and LinkedIn announced 500 planned layoffs. I'm Brad Ford.
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1: President Trump is pitching Texas Attorney General and Republican Senate candidate Ken Paxton to voters. In a Truth Social post, Trump praised Paxton as a great attorney general who is loyal to him during what he described as partisan attacks, while also criticizing Senator John Cornyn as disloyal.
22: Well, I think I can help maintain the Senate seat in Republican hands. I won in 2020 by 10 points. Ken Paxton, as you know, is a flawed candidate. He's got scandal that follows him everywhere.
1: Cornyn spoke Sunday on Fox News about Paxton. Trump formally endorsed Paxton last week in the high-stakes Texas Senate race, snubbing Cornyn ahead of the GOP primary runoff. The runoff will be decided Tuesday after a tough campaign between the two Republicans. And according to the New York Times, the United States and Iran have reached a deal in principle to wind down the war. The paper cites a senior U.S. official who emphasized that key sensitive issues remain unresolved, meaning the framework is not yet final. That's politics. I'm Mark Mayfield.
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26: A report from the Food and Drug Administration says no child deaths have been definitively linked to COVID vaccines. The analysis comes almost 6 months after former FDA vaccine chief Dr. Vinay Prasad said, without evidence, that the agency identified at least 10 previously unreported child deaths tied to the COVID vaccines. Prasad's claims were used to propose changes to how the FDA reviews vaccines. He left the agency last month. A new analysis is raising concerns about Wegovy. More from Lisa Carton.
27: The study was based on millions of FDA side effect reports and found the risk signal was nearly five times stronger for Wegovy than Ozempic. The condition is called ischemic optic neuropathy and happens when blood flow to the optic nerve is reduced or blocked. The study also found that men using Wegovy showed the highest signal overall, with odds 116 times higher than expected.
26: Health update. I'm Sarah Lee Kessler.
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9: North Carolina Courage forward Ashley Sanchez continued her hot streak with a goal in her team's 2-1 win over Racing Louisville on Saturday, Sanchez's seventh tally of the year. That marks a new career high for her for a season through just the first 10 games of 2026. Sanchez is currently second to the Orlando Pride's Barbara Banda in the Golden Boot Race. 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
1: A new executive order from California Governor Gavin Newsom aims to help workers that are threatened by artificial intelligence. Here's Michael Kastner.
19: On Thursday, he signed what's billed as a first-in-the-nation executive order that addresses severance policies, employment insurance, and workforce training and other responses to people who lose jobs to AI. Newsom says the advent of AI demands a reimagining of the entire system of how people work, govern, and prepare for the future.
1: With SpaceX set to go public, new paperwork is showing how Elon Musk will retain an iron grip on the company. He'll control a majority of the voting shares, and he will hold the titles of CEO, CTO, and chairman of the board. The filings also show SpaceX continues to lose billions of dollars per year. And AI executives do not have to deal with new AI regulations, at least for now. Thursday, President Donald Trump did not sign an executive order that would require companies to give Washington an early look at advanced AI models. He said the order might hurt AI innovation. Tech Report, I'm Mark Mayfield.
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20: The Force was with The Mandalorian. The first Star Wars film to hit the big screen in nearly 7 years is looking at a $100 million start once the long holiday weekend is over. The Mandalorian in Grogu has brought in $82 million so far. A member of the band Pink Floyd has died. Mark Mayfield now with more on the band's saxophonist, Dick Parry.
1: On Friday, guitarist David Gilmour shared the news on social media, saying, "My dear friend Dick Parry died this morning," adding that his saxophone playing was a signature of enormous beauty that is known to millions and is such a big part of songs such as "Shine On You Crazy Diamond," "Wish You Were Here," "Us and Them," and "Money." Parry also toured with The Who and Gilmour's early 2000s solo bands. He was 83 years old. I'm Mark Mayfield.
20: Stephen Colbert has moved on. Just 23 hours after his network show ended, the former CBS Late Show host appeared as the guest host of the Monroe County, Michigan public access TV show Only in Monroe on Friday night. He was joined by Jack White, who served as musical director, actors Steve Buscemi and Jeff Daniels, while rap icon Eminem served as the fire marshal and approved a decision to burn the remnants of the CBS studio set. That's entertainment. I'm Daria Albinger.
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0: Today, President Trump honored those who gave the ultimate sacrifice for the country. He spoke on this Memorial Day at Arlington National Cemetery.
13: Today, we are reminded that there could be no 4th of July without America's armed forces, and there could be no Independence Day without Memorial Day.
0: The president also took part in a wreath-laying ceremony today at the Tomb of the Unknown Soldier. President Trump says talks with Iran on a peace deal are proceeding nicely. In a Truth Social post this morning, he said it will only be a great deal for all or no deal at all. Trump said that if a deal isn't reached, then it will be back to the battlefront and shooting. The chemical leak situation in Garden Grove, California is not resolved. The Orange County Fire Authority now clarifies an explosion is still possible, just not a catastrophic explosion known as a boiling liquid expanding vapor explosion. A pressurized tank at GKN Aerospace containing a volatile toxic chemical has been compromised since last Thursday when it started releasing vapors into the air. Late Saturday, a small crack was discovered in the tank, likely relieving some of the pressure. More than 50,000 residents remain under mandatory evacuation orders. Pope Leo's guidance on preserving human dignity in the face of AI is out in the form of his first major theological document. He released a lengthy encyclical today alongside one of the co-founders of Anthropic, warning that technology, like artificial intelligence, is fueling global conflicts. Here's William Denslow.
8: Leo's previously raised concerns over the use of AI in the military, warning the delegation of decisions of life and death to machines could create a destructive spiral. He's also criticized what he says is the environmental devastation caused by harvesting the rare earth minerals used in modern technology.
0: And travelers are starting to head home as the holiday weekend comes to a close. Some of the busiest travel times are expected to happen in the middle of the day today. I'm Chris Caraccio. Researchers in Pennsylvania found that GLP-1 users discussed unexpected side effects by analyzing over 400,000 Reddit posts with AI. Some of the side effects included menstrual irregularities, chills, and hot flashes. The findings suggest AI could use social media as a warning system for finding side effects that clinical trials miss. The AI social media scans were done by researchers at the University of Pennsylvania. Uber is considering raising its offer to acquire German food delivery company Delivery Hero, Tammy Trujillo reports.
27: Uber offered $13.4 billion or 33 euros a share in its takeover offer, but a major Delivery Hero shareholder said that offer was too low. Uber's board met over the weekend to discuss a possible increase. Some Delivery Hero shareholders say they're seeking a price above 40 euros a share.
0: Hyundai Motor is recalling over 400,000 vehicles in the U.S. The National Highway Traffic Safety Administration says the recall is over a software error that may cause an unexpected application of brakes. It covers certain 2025 to 2026 model Santa Cruz, Tucson Hybrid, and Tucson Plugged Hybrid electric vehicles. The Auto Safety Agency said that a software error in the front cameras of the vehicles may cause the forward collision avoidance system to activate and apply the brakes. Hyundai dealers will update the front camera software for free. American employees of an Australian fast food chain are suing, arguing they were fired without proper pay or notice. Guzmani Gomez last week announced that it was pulling out of the U.S. market, shuttering their Mexican-themed restaurants immediately. Workers, who are all based in Chicago, have filed a class action suit, arguing the chain was required to give 60 days notice under federal and state law. A Miami-Dade woman is accused of illegally practicing dentistry from her home. Undercover investigators made an appointment for a dental procedure and found the 33-year-old woman working on a patient in a waiting room. The woman claimed to be a dentist from Cuba and offered anesthetic to the patient. She was charged with practicing dentistry without a license and taken to jail. I'm Chris Caraccio.
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5: Out west, folks are getting the best holiday weather. The National Weather Service showing the whole region running pretty warm, dry, and sunny. Classic Memorial Day vibes. California, Nevada, Arizona, New Mexico, all looking golden. Phoenix is pushing toward 100 degrees. Sliding into the Rockies and Southwest High Country, it is breezy and dry. Great for hiking, not so great for campfires. Fire weather conditions are elevated, so keep the sparks under control. The middle of the country is where things get a little noisy. A storm system's trekking across the plains and Midwest. That means showers and thunder. Storms from Texas up through Kansas, Missouri, and into the Great Lakes. Down south, the Gulf states are warm, humid, and storm-prone. Pretty much the seasonal special. Expect scattered thunderstorms from Houston to Atlanta, with pockets of heavy rain possible. In the northeast, the weekend warmth is fading as a front is moving through with a mix of clouds, some cooler temps, and a few passing showers. Nothing dramatic. Just enough to keep the grill under the patio cover. In the Pacific Northwest, mild, partly cloudy, and comfortable. A great day for picnics and just enjoying the long weekend. That's your National Forecast. I'm Monica Nelson.
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12: The Knicks can punch their ticket to the NBA Finals for the first time this century tonight. They got a chance to sweep the Cavs in Game 4 of the Eastern Conference Finals in Cleveland. New York hasn't reached the finals since 1999. Meantime, the West Finals are tied up now at 2 apiece after the Spurs blew out the Thunder. Game 5 there is tomorrow night in OKC. The NHL Eastern Conference Final, that'll resume tonight. Hurricanes visit the Canadiens. That series is even at 1-1 after an OT win on Saturday. Avalanche center Nathan MacKinnon status for Game 4 of the West Finals up in the air. He was hurt blocking a shot in Game 3. Top-seeded Colorado, they're on the brink of elimination. And coach Jared Bednar says they've got a big hill to climb.
14: So the next 24 to 36 hours is for. You got to find a way to get over it.
12: Game 4 there is set for tomorrow night in Vegas. And Day 2 of the French Open, that is in the books now. Americans Frances Tiafoe and Amanda Anisimova were among today's first round winners in Paris. And that's sports. I'm Scott Davidson.
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5: Edward Jones facing a racial discrimination lawsuit. Six black former financial advisors who worked for the firm in California, New York, Washington, Minnesota, Illinois, and Georgia filed a federal lawsuit this week in St. Louis, alleging the company gave higher salaries and more lucrative clients to white advisors. Edward Jones has denied the allegations. Thousands of Silicon Valley tech jobs are being cut as companies like Meta shift to artificial intelligence. Brad Ford reports.
15: Last week, Meta began cutting 8,000 jobs. That's 10% of its workforce. The company is also shifting 7,000 workers to AI-related roles. Meta is also reportedly canceling 6,000 job openings and reportedly tracking employee computer activity, like keystrokes and mouse movements, to train and improve its AI. Across the region, Intuit recently cut several thousand jobs, and LinkedIn announced 500 planned layoffs. I'm Brad Ford.
5: I'm Monica Nelson with your consumer and business news.
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1: President Trump is pitching Texas Attorney General and Republican Senate candidate Ken Paxton to voters. In a Truth Social post, Trump praised Paxton as a great attorney general who is loyal to him during what he described as partisan attacks, while also criticizing Senator John Cornyn as disloyal.
16: Well, I think I can help maintain this Senate seat in Republican hands. I won in 2020 by 10 points. Ken Paxton, as you know, is a flawed candidate. He's got scandal that follows him everywhere.
1: Cornyn spoke Sunday on Fox News about Paxton. Trump formally endorsed Paxton last week in the high-stakes Texas Senate race, snubbing Cornyn ahead of the GOP primary runoff. The runoff will be decided Tuesday after a tough campaign between the two Republicans. And according to the New York Times, the United States and Iran have reached a deal in principle to wind down the war. The paper cites a senior U.S. official who emphasized that key sensitive issues remain unresolved, meaning the framework is not yet final. That's politics. I'm Mark Mayfield.
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26: A report from the Food and Drug Administration says no child deaths have been definitively linked to COVID vaccines. The analysis comes almost 6 months after former FDA vaccine chief Dr. Vinay Prasad said, without evidence, that the agency identified at least 10 previously unreported child deaths tied to the COVID vaccines. Prasad's claims were used to propose changes to how the FDA reviews vaccines. He left the agency last month. A new analysis is raising concerns concerns about Wegovy. More from Lisa Carton.
27: The study was based on millions of FDA side effect reports and found the risk signal was nearly five times stronger for Wegovy than Ozempic. The condition is called ischemic optic neuropathy and happens when blood flow to the optic nerve is reduced or blocked. The study also found that men using Wegovy showed the highest signal overall, with odds 116 times higher than expected.
26: Health update. I'm Sarah Lee Kessler.
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3: North Carolina Courage forward Ashley Sanchez continued her hot streak with a goal in her team's 2-1 win over Racing Louisville on Saturday. Sanchez's seventh tally of the year. That marks a new career high for her for a season through just the first 10 games of 2026. Sanchez is currently second to the Orlando Pride's Barbara Banda in the Golden Boot Race. 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
11: Professional.

0: lose billions of dollars per year. And AI executives do not have to deal with new AI regulations, at least for now. Thursday, President Donald Trump did not sign an executive order that would require companies to give Washington an early look at advanced AI models. He said the order might hurt AI innovation. Tech Report, I'm Mark Mayfield.
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2: Chicago's Museum of Broadcast Communications is preparing for a new arrival. 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
3: The Smithsonian Institute reportedly made a request for the set, but the Late Show said it had already been promised to Chicago.
4: We were lucky enough to be here for the last 11 years. This isn't goodbye, it's see you later.
3: Colbert took the stage as host of the CBS show for the final broadcast last week from the Ed Sullivan Theater in New York City. I'm Tammy Trujillo.
2: Ne-Yo is sharing a new song from his upcoming country-inspired record, Highway 79. It's called Ms. Tundra, and it's described as a high-tempo, line-dance-ready anthem. The new song follows Simple Things, and Up, Out, and Gone from Ne-Yo's upcoming album, Highway 79, will arrive on July 10th. And Drake is about to set a new record.
5: Listen up, it's about to be smoke. Ain't nothing but some f*** I wrote about a rich...
2: He's on track to break a Billboard record that's currently held by Morgan Wallen. According to Complex, the rapper will have 42 songs on the upcoming Billboard Hot 100 Songs chart, which could make him the new record holder for most songs on this specific chart. Wallen now has 37 entries. And this comes after Drake's three new albums, Iceman, Habibti, and Maid of Honor. And that's entertainment. I'm Daria Albinger.
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9: Yesterday, President Trump said a deal with Iran was largely negotiated, but he appears a little bit more guarded today. In a Truth Social post this morning, the president said it will only be a great deal for all or no deal at all. He went on to say that if a deal isn't reached, then it will be back to the battlefront and shooting, but bigger and stronger than ever before. Yesterday, Trump said both sides must take their time and get it right. Meanwhile, Secretary of State Marco Rubio says a pretty solid proposal is currently on the table, as Iran's foreign minister cautions this does not mean that the signing of an agreement is imminent. President Trump is honoring those who have fallen on this Memorial Day. He spoke at Arlington National Cemetery to mark the holiday. He remembered those who fell before the country declared its independence 250 years ago. The president also took part in a wreath-laying ceremony at the Tomb of the Unknown Soldier. Members of the 3rd U.S. Infantry Regiment, also known as the Old Guard, placed hundreds of thousands of American flags on graves at Arlington ahead of the Memorial Day weekend as part of a long-standing tradition known as Flags In. The chemical leak situation in Garden Grove, California is not resolved. The Orange County Fire Authority now clarifies an explosion is still possible, just not a catastrophic explosion known as a boiling liquid expanding vapor explosion.
10: What I'm stating, and I want to be very clear, the threat of a blevy has been eliminated. We still have threats that we're mitigating right now, but we had to get through the first one first, and we successfully did that.
9: That's Orange County Fire Authority Interim Fire Chief T.J. McGovern. Pressurized tank at GKN Aerospace containing a volatile toxic chemical has been compromised since last Thursday when it started releasing vapors into the air. Late Saturday, a small crack was discovered in the tank, likely relieving some of the pressure. More than 50,000 residents remain under mandatory evacuation orders, with no timetable for when they may return home. The state has sent nearly 800 first responders and experts to respond to the chemical leak, and President Trump is approving a federal emergency.

0: Emergency declaration request for Southern California. I'm Chris Caraggio.
1: Memorial Day weekend brought some of the highest gas prices in 4 years. AAA puts today's national average for a gallon of regular unleaded at $4.50 a gallon. This time last year, we were paying about $3.18 a gallon. Drivers in California continue to pay the most, with prices at the pump hovering about $6.11 a gallon. Five states, Nevada, Oregon, Washington, Alaska, and Hawaii, are all seeing averages over $5, while only four states, Oklahoma, Indiana, Mississippi, and Georgia, are still shy of $4. Americans grilling out for the Memorial Day holiday will notice higher prices for many barbecue essentials. Mark Mayfield has the numbers.
2: The Bureau of Labor Statistics Consumer Price Index inflation data from April showed prices have jumped since last year for several popular cookout dishes. Ground beef prices have soared by over 14%, while the cost of steak is up 16%. U.S. cattle inventories have dropped to the lowest level in over 70 years as ranchers deal with the impact of drought and shrinking herds. Even the price of hot dogs is up nearly 11%.
0: Consumer sentiment fell to a new record low in May on inflation fears. The University of Michigan's final reading for the month dropped 10% from April's historic low. The survey's chief economist said consumer sentiment fell for the third straight month due to higher prices as a result of the U.S.-Iran war. The inflation outlook for the year ahead rose to 4.8%. That's well above the 3.4% reading in February before the war began. A Bronx zoo worker is recovering after being bitten by a crocodile. Zoo officials say the animal keeper was cleaning the enclosure yesterday afternoon when they slipped and fell. That's when a crocodile bit the worker in the arm. The employee was sent to the hospital where he was treated and has been released. A mural depicting escaped slave Ona Judge is now on display in Portsmouth, New Hampshire. Judge was 22 years old when she escaped from George Washington and lived the rest of her life as a free woman in New Hampshire. The mural is part of the Black Heritage Trail. The artist who painted the mural says he wants to remind people of Ona's courage. I'm Chris Caraggio.
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4: Out west, folks are getting the best holiday weather. The National Weather Service showing the whole region running pretty warm, dry, and sunny. Classic Memorial Day vibes. California, Nevada, Arizona, New Mexico, all looking golden. Phoenix is pushing toward 100 degrees. Sliding into the Rockies and Southwest High Country, it is breezy and dry. Great for hiking, not so great for campfires. Fire weather conditions are elevated, so keep the sparks under control. The middle of the country is where things get a little noisy, a storm system's trekking across the plains and Midwest. That means showers and thunderstorms from Texas up through Kansas, Missouri, and into the Great Lakes. Down south, the Gulf states are warm, humid, and storm-prone. Pretty much the seasonal special. Expect scattered thunderstorms from Houston to Atlanta, with pockets of heavy rain possible. In the Northeast, the weekend warmth is fading as a front is moving through with a mix of clouds, some cooler temps, and a few passing showers. Nothing dramatic. Just enough to keep the grill under the patio cover. In the Pacific Northwest, mild, partly cloudy, and comfortable. A great day for picnics and just enjoying the long weekend. That's your national forecast. I'm Monica Nelson.
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5: The Knicks can punch their ticket to the NBA Finals for the first time this century tonight. They got a chance to sweep the Cavs in Game 4 of the Eastern Conference Finals in Cleveland. New York hasn't reached the finals since 1999. Meantime, the West Finals are tied up now at 2 apiece after the Spurs blew out the Thunder. Game 5 there is tomorrow night in OKC. The NHL Eastern Conference Final, that'll resume tonight. Hurricanes visit the Canadiens. That series is even at 1-1 after an OT win on Saturday. Avalanche center Nathan MacKinnon's status for Game 4 of the West Finals up in the air. He was hurt blocking a shot in Game 3. Top-seeded Colorado, they're on the brink of elimination. And coach Jared Bednar says they've got a big hill to climb.
6: So the next 24 to 36 hours is for. You got to find a way to get over it.
5: Game 4 there is set for tomorrow night in Vegas. And Day 2 of the French Open, that is in the books now. Americans Frances Tiafoe and Amanda Anisimova were among today's first round winners in Paris. And that's sports. I'm Scott Davidson.
4: Airports packed throughout the United States all weekend long. AAA's Marie Dodd says if you haven't traveled back yet, make sure you give yourself plenty of time.
7: Better yet, get a ride from a friend or a family member, take transit, or use a ride-sharing service to get to the airport.
4: AAA projected about 45 million Americans traveling at least 50 miles from home for the weekend. The new federal tax proposal could be seeing electric vehicle owners fork over as much as $150 a year. The tax is under consideration in the U.S. House Transportation and Infrastructure Infrastructure Committee and would take effect next October at $135. It would increase $5 a year up to $150. Hybrid owners would pay as much as $50. The money would be used to supplement road funding that's currently collected on gasoline taxes. Meantime, Texas regulators trying to cut down on errors in the food stamp program, which are currently well above the national average at about 8%.
8: Overpayments accounted for 5% of the payment error rate, and underpayments were 2.55%.
4: Jamie Olson with the group Feeding Texas says, don't worry, this isn't fraud. Most are just clerical errors.
8: Whereas participant errors only accounted for a third of the errors.
4: Red Lobster had to close a landmark location this weekend in Florida as part of its ongoing restructuring effort. The location's on North Monroe Street in Tallahassee. It's considered the chain's oldest continuously operating restaurant. And if you're just getting into the job market or looking to make a change, LinkedIn is out with their top companies to work for. JP Morgan Chase grabbed the number one spot with Alphabet, Microsoft, and Amazon right behind. Big banks like Wells Fargo and Bank of America made the cut, plus Capital One and Walmart and AT&T. LinkedIn says the rankings are based on career growth, stability, and long-term opportunities. And the public continues to enjoy employee pricing on most new Ford and Lincoln vehicles. Ford Motor Company is doing it in honor of the 250th anniversary of the United States. The employee pricing deal runs through July 6th. I'm Monica Nelson with your consumer and business news.
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0: Senator Cory Booker is criticizing President Trump's handling of Iran and the deal that is reportedly close. More from Mark Mayfield.
2: The New Jersey Democrat told CNN's State of the Union the president has gotten the U.S. into a situation that's worse than it was before.
13: So we haven't had an official briefing, but this is what I'm seeing that has me so outraged right now, is the president said he went into this to deal with their nuclear program. This does not deal with that.
2: Booker argued that Iran didn't have enriched uranium before Trump's first term, but now they have it because of him. He also claimed the deal the U.S. is reportedly near to making with Iran would give Iran more money to fund their terrorist proxies. Booker went on to say Iran has put America in a stalemate and the president has been played as a fool. I'm Mark Mayfield.
0: Sunday, President Trump said a deal with Iran was largely negotiated, but Monday he appeared a bit more guarded. In a Truth Social post, the president said it will only be a great deal for all or no deal at all. He went on to say that if a deal isn't reached, then it will be back to the battlefront and shooting, but bigger and stronger than ever before. And nobody wants that. Senator Booker says the Democratic Party desperately needs new leadership, speaking on CNN's State of the Union Sunday. The New Jersey Democrat said there also needs to be a new vision for the party. He pointed to candidates like Georgia Senator John Ossoff, Texas Senate candidate James Tallarico, and North Carolina Senate candidate Roy Cooper as leaders who care more about people than party. Long Island Congressman Tom Suozzi is urging Republicans to back his bipartisan legislation that would block President Trump's newly created anti-weaponization fund.
14: Nobody supports this idea, especially in the context of all the problems Americans are facing with the cost of living. They don't want to see a $1.8 billion fund to pay people that beat up cops.
0: Democrats and Republicans are questioning whether the taxpayer funds could be used by people who were involved in the January 6th, 2021 attack on the Capitol. That's politics. I'm Chris Caraggio.
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20: The CDC is expanding its power to keep individuals from Ebola-stricken countries from entering the U.S.
21: The agency says the move is in the interest of public health and includes lawful permanent U.S. residents, green card holders who've been in the Democratic Republic of Congo, Uganda, or South Sudan within the last 21 days are now banned from entering the U.S. through mid-June. The change announced Friday expands the agency's existing travel restrictions tied to the outbreak of the rare strain of Ebola, which has no approved vaccine or treatments. I'm Lisa Carton.
20: A small change in the way you walk could help folks with knee issues. A year-long clinical trial by the University of Utah researchers found that slightly changing the angle of a person's foot while walking reduced knee pain as effectively as common medications. It even slowed cartilage damage inside the joint. Researchers from New York University and Stanford University also assisted in this trial. Health update, I'm Scott Pringle.
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22: North Carolina Courage forward Ashley Sanchez continued her hot streak with a goal in her team's 2-1 win over Racing Louisville on Saturday, Sanchez's seventh tally of the year. That marks a new career high for her for a season through just the first 10 games of 2026. Sanchez is currently second to the Orlando Pride's Barbara Banda in the Golden Boot Race. 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
0: Pope Leo's guidance on preserving human dignity in the face of artificial intelligence is out in the form of his first major theological document. He released a more than 230-page long encyclical on Monday alongside one of the co-founders of Anthropic who joined him at the Vatican. In it, the first ever U.S.-born pontiff warned that technology such as artificial intelligence is fueling global conflicts. He appealed directly to AI developers, saying they bear a particular ethical and spiritual responsibility for every design choice reflects a vision of humanity. Uber is considering raising its offer to acquire German food delivery company Delivery Hero. Tammy Trujillo reports.
24: Uber offered $13.4 billion or 33 euros a share in its takeover offer, but a major Delivery Hero shareholder said that offer was too low. Uber's board met over the weekend to discuss a possible increase. Some Delivery Hero shareholders say they're seeking a price above 40 euros a share. I'm Tammy Trujillo.
0: That's your tech report. I'm Chris Caraggio.
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25: Chicago's Museum of Broadcast Communications is preparing for a new arrival. It's getting the television set from the now-canceled Late Show with Stephen Colbert.
24: The Smithsonian Institute reportedly made a request for the set, but the Late Show said it had already been promised to Chicago.
26: We were lucky enough to be here for the last 11 years. This isn't goodbye, it's see you later.
24: Colbert took the stage as host of the CBS show for the final broadcast last week from the Ed Sullivan Theater in New York City. I'm Tammy Trujillo. Ne-Yo is sharing a new song from his upcoming country-inspired record, Highway 79. It's called Ms. Tundra, and it's described as a high-tempo, line-dance-ready anthem. The new song follows Simple Things, and Up, Out, and Gone from Ne-Yo's upcoming album, Highway 79, will arrive on July 10th. And Drake is about to set a new record.
1: Listen up, it's about to be smoke. Ain't nothing but some I wrote about a rich...
24: He's on track to break a Billboard record that's currently held by Morgan Wallen. According to Complex, the rapper will have 42 songs on the upcoming Billboard Hot 100 Songs chart, which could make him the new record holder for most songs on this specific chart. Wallen now has 37 entries. And this comes after Drake's three new albums, Iceman, Habibti, and Maid of Honor. And that's entertainment. I'm Darielle Albinger.
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0: Yesterday, President Trump said a deal with Iran was largely negotiated, but he appears a little bit more guarded today. In a Truth Social post this morning, the president said it will only be a great deal for all or no deal at all. He went on to say that if a deal isn't reached, then it will be back to the battlefront and shooting, but bigger and stronger than ever before. Yesterday, Trump said both sides must take their time and get it right. Meanwhile, Secretary of State Marco Rubio says a pretty solid proposal is currently on the table, as Iran's foreign minister cautions this does not mean that the signing of an agreement is imminent. President Trump is honoring those who have fallen on this Memorial Day. He spoke at Arlington National Cemetery to mark the holiday. He remembered those who fell before the country declared its independence 250 years ago. The president also took part in a wreath-laying ceremony at the Tomb of the Unknown Soldier. Members of the 3rd U.S. Infantry Regiment, also known as the Old Guard, placed hundreds of thousands of American flags on graves at Arlington ahead of the Memorial Day weekend as part of a long-standing tradition known as Flags In. The chemical leak situation in Garden Grove, California is not resolved. The Orange County Fire Authority now clarifies an explosion is still possible, just not a catastrophic explosion known as a boiling liquid expanding vapor explosion.
6: What I'm stating, and I want to be very clear, the threat of a blevy has been eliminated. We still have threats that we're mitigating right now, but we had to get through the first one first, and we successfully did that.
0: That's Orange County Fire Authority Interim Fire Chief T.J. McGovern. Pressurized tank at GKN Aerospace containing a volatile toxic chemical has been compromised since last Thursday when it started releasing vapors into the air. Late Saturday, a small crack was discovered in the tank, likely relieving some of the pressure. More than 50,000 residents remain under mandatory evacuation orders, with no timetable for when they may return home. The state has sent nearly 800 first responders and experts to respond to the chemical leak, and President Trump is approving a federal emergency declaration request for Southern California. I'm Chris Caraggio. Memorial Day weekend brought some of the highest gas prices in 4 years. AAA puts today's national average for a gallon of regular unleaded at $4.50 a gallon. This time last year, we were paying about $3.18 a gallon. Drivers in California continue to pay the most, with prices at the pump hovering about $6.11 a gallon. Five states, Nevada, Oregon, Washington, Alaska, and Hawaii, are all seeing averages over $5, while only four states, Oklahoma, Indiana, Mississippi, and Georgia, are still shy of $4. Americans grilling out for the Memorial Day holiday will notice higher prices for many barbecue essentials. Mark Mayfield has the numbers.
2: The Bureau of Labor Statistics Consumer Price Index inflation data from April showed prices have jumped since last year for several popular cookout dishes. Ground beef prices have soared by over 14%, while the cost of steak is up 16%. U.S. cattle inventories have dropped to the lowest level in over 70 years as ranchers deal with the impact of drought and shrinking herds. Even the price of hot dogs is up nearly 11%.
0: Consumer sentiment fell to a new record low in May on inflation fears. The University of Michigan's final reading for the month dropped 10% from April's historic low. The survey's chief economist said consumer sentiment fell for the third straight month due to higher prices as a result of the U.S.-Iran war. The inflation outlook for the year ahead rose to 4.8%. That's well above the 3.4% reading in February before the war began. A Bronx Zoo worker is recovering after being bitten by a crocodile. Zoo officials say the animal keeper was cleaning the enclosure yesterday afternoon when they slipped and fell. That's when a crocodile bit the worker in the arm. The employee was sent to the hospital where he was treated and has been released. A mural depicting escaped slave Ona Judge is now on display in Portsmouth, New Hampshire. Judge was 22 years old when she escaped from George Washington and lived the rest of her life as a free woman in New Hampshire. The mural is part of the Black Heritage Trail. The artist who painted the mural says he wants to remind people of Ona's courage. I'm Chris Caraggio.
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4: Out west, folks are getting the best holiday weather. The National Weather Service showing the whole region running pretty warm, dry, and sunny. Classic Memorial Day vibes. California, Nevada, Arizona, New Mexico, all looking golden. Phoenix is pushing toward 100 degrees. Sliding into the Rockies and Southwest High Country, it is breezy and dry. Great for hiking, not so great for campfires. Fire weather conditions are elevated, so keep the sparks under control. The middle of the country is where things get a little noisy. A storm system's trekking across the plains and Midwest. That means showers and thunderstorms. Storms from Texas up through Kansas, Missouri, and into the Great Lakes. Down south, the Gulf states are warm, humid, and storm-prone. Pretty much the seasonal special. Expect scattered thunderstorms from Houston to Atlanta, with pockets of heavy rain possible. In the northeast, the weekend warmth is fading as a front is moving through with a mix of clouds, some cooler temps, and a few passing showers. Nothing dramatic, just enough to keep the grill under the patio cover. In the Pacific Northwest, mild, partly cloudy, and comfortable. A great day for picnics and just enjoying the long weekend. That's your National Forecast. I'm Monica Nelson.
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7: The Knicks can punch their ticket to the NBA Finals for the first time this century tonight. They got a chance to sweep the Cavs in Game 4 of the Eastern Conference Finals in Cleveland. New York hasn't reached the finals since 1999. Meantime, the West Finals are tied up now at 2 apiece after the Spurs blew out the Thunder. Game 5 there is tomorrow night in OKC. The NHL Eastern Conference Final, that'll resume tonight. Hurricanes visit the Canadiens. That series is even at 1-1 after an OT win on Saturday. Avalanche center Nathan MacKinnon's status for Game 4 of the West Finals up in the air. He was hurt blocking a shot in Game 3. Top-seeded Colorado, they're on the brink of elimination. And coach Jared Bednar says they've got a big hill to climb.
8: So the next 24 to 36 hours is for, you got to find a way to get over it.
7: Game 4 there is set for tomorrow night in Vegas. And Day 2 of the French Open, that is in the books now. Americans Frances Tiafoe and Amanda Anisimova were among today's first round winners in Paris. And that's sports. I'm Scott Davidson.
4: Airports packed throughout the United States all weekend long. AAA's Marie Dodd says if you haven't traveled back yet, make sure you give yourself plenty of time.
12: Better yet, get a ride from a friend or a family member, take transit, or use a ride-sharing service to get to the airport.
4: AAA projected about 45 million Americans traveling at least 50 miles from home for the weekend. The new federal tax proposal could be seeing electric vehicle owners fork over as much as $150 a year. The tax is under consideration in the U.S. House Transportation and Infrastructure Committee and would take effect next October. At $135, it would increase $5 a year up to $150. Hybrid owners would pay as much as $50. The money would be used to supplement road funding that's currently collected on gasoline taxes. Meantime, Texas regulators trying to cut down on errors in the food stamp program, which are currently well above the national average at about 8%.
13: Overpayments accounted for 5% of the payment error rate, and underpayments were 2.55%.
4: Jamie Olson with the group Feeding Texas says, don't worry, this isn't fraud. Most are just clerical errors.
13: Whereas Participant errors only accounted for a third of the errors.
4: Red Lobster had to close a landmark location this weekend in Florida as part of its ongoing restructuring effort. The location's on North Monroe Street in Tallahassee. It's considered the chain's oldest continuously operating restaurant. And if you're just getting into the job market or looking to make a change, LinkedIn is out with their top companies to work for. JP Morgan Chase grabbed the number one spot with Alphabet, Microsoft, and Amazon right behind. Big banks like Wells Fargo and Bank of America made the cut, plus Capital One and Walmart and AT&T. LinkedIn says the rankings are based on career growth, stability, and long-term opportunities. And the public continues to enjoy employee pricing on most new Ford and Lincoln vehicles. Ford Motor Company is doing it in honor of the 250th anniversary of the United States. The employee pricing deal runs through July 6th. I'm Monica Nelson with your consumer and business news.
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0: Senator Cory Booker is criticizing President Trump's handling of Iran and the deal that is reportedly close. More from Mark Mayfield.
2: The New Jersey Democrat told CNN's State of the Union the president has gotten the U.S. into a situation that's worse than it was before.
15: So we haven't had an official briefing, but this is what I'm seeing that has me so outraged right now, is the president said he went into this to deal with their nuclear program. This does not deal with that.
2: Booker argued that Iran didn't have enriched uranium before Trump's first term, but now they have it because of him. He also claimed the deal the U.S. is reportedly near to making with Iran would give Iran more money to fund their terrorist proxies. Booker went on to say Iran has put America in a stalemate and the president has been played as a fool. I'm Mark Mayfield.
0: Sunday, President Trump said a deal with Iran was largely negotiated, but Monday he appeared a bit more guarded. In a Truth Social post, the president said it will only be a great deal for all or no deal at all. He went on to say that if a deal isn't reached, then it will be back to the battlefront and shooting, but bigger and stronger than ever before. And nobody wants that. Senator Booker says the Democratic Party desperately needs new leadership. Speaking on CNN's State of the Union Sunday, the New Jersey Democrat said there also needs to be a new vision for the party. He pointed to candidates like Georgia Senator John Ossoff, Texas Senate candidate James Tallarico, and North Carolina Senate candidate Roy Cooper as leaders who care more about people than party. Long Island Congressman Tom Suozzi is urging Republicans to back his bipartisan legislation that would block President Trump's newly created anti-weaponization fund.
16: Nobody supports this idea, especially in the context of all the problems Americans are facing with the cost of living. They don't want to see a $1.8 billion fund to pay people that beat up cops.
0: Democrats and Republicans are questioning whether the taxpayer funds could be used by people who were involved in the January 6th, 2021 attack on the Capitol. That's politics. I'm Chris Caraggio.
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20: The CDC is expanding its power to keep individuals from Ebola-stricken countries from entering the U.S.
24: The agency says the move is in the interest of public health and includes lawful, permanent U.S. residents, green card holders who've been in the Democratic Republic of Congo, Uganda, or South Sudan within the last 21 days are now banned from entering the U.S. through mid-June. The change announced Friday expands the agency's existing travel restrictions tied to the outbreak of the rare strain of Ebola, which has no approved vaccine or treatments. I'm Lisa Carton.
20: A small change in the way you walk can help folks with knee issues. A year-long clinical trial by the University of Utah researchers found that slightly changing the angle of a person's foot while walking reduced knee pain as effectively as common medications. It even slowed cartilage damage inside the joint. Researchers from New York University and Stanford University also assisted in this trial. Health update, I'm Scott Pringle.
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1: North Carolina Courage forward Ashley Sanchez continued her hot streak with a goal in her team's 2-1 win over Racing Louisville on Saturday, Sanchez's seventh tally of the year. 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Sanchez is currently second to the Orlando Pride's Barbara Banda in the Golden Boot Race. 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
0: Pope Leo's guidance on preserving human dignity in the face of artificial intelligence is out in the form of his first major theological document. He released a more than 230-page long encyclical on Monday alongside one of the co-founders of Anthropic who joined him at the Vatican. In it, the first ever U.S.-born pontiff warned that technology such as artificial intelligence is fueling global conflicts. He appealed directly to AI developers, saying they bear a particular ethical and spiritual responsibility for every design choice reflects a vision of humanity. Uber is considering raising its offer to acquire German food delivery company Delivery Hero. Tammy Trujillo reports.
24: Uber offered $13.4 billion or 33 euros a share in its takeover offer, but a major Delivery Hero shareholder said that offer was too low. Uber's board met over the weekend to discuss a possible increase. Some Delivery Hero shareholders say they're seeking a price above 40 euros a share. I'm Tammy Trujillo.
0: That's your tech report. I'm Chris Caraggio.
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19: Chicago's Museum of Broadcast Communications is preparing for a new arrival. It's getting the television set from the now-canceled Late Show with Stephen Colbert.
24: The Smithsonian Institute reportedly made a request for the set, but the Late Show said it had already been promised to Chicago.
21: We were lucky enough to be here for the last 11 years. This isn't goodbye, it's see you later.
24: Colbert took the stage as host of the CBS show for the final broadcast last week from the Ed Sullivan Theater in New York City. I'm Tammy Trujillo.
19: Neo is sharing a new song from his upcoming country-inspired record, Highway 79. It's called Ms. Tundra, and it's described as a high-tempo, line-dance-ready anthem. The new song follows Simple Things, and Up, Out, and Gone from Neo's upcoming album, Highway 79, will arrive on July 10th. And Drake is about to set a new record.
22: Listen up, it's about to be smoke. Ain't nothing but some I wrote about a rich... That's deep in the game.
19: He's on track to break a Billboard record that's currently held by Morgan Wallen. According to Complex, the rapper will have 42 songs on the upcoming Billboard Hot 100 Songs chart, which could make him the new record holder for most songs on this specific chart. Wallen now has 37 entries. And this comes after Drake's three new albums, Iceman, Habibti, and Maid of Honor. And that's entertainment. I'm Darielle Albinger.
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0: Yesterday, President Trump said a deal with Iran was largely negotiated, but he appears a little bit more guarded today. In a Truth Social post this morning, the president said it will only be a great deal for all or no deal at all. He went on to say that if a deal isn't reached, then it will be back to the battlefront and shooting, but bigger and stronger than ever before. Yesterday, Trump said both sides must take their time and get it right. Meanwhile, Secretary of State Marco Rubio says a pretty solid proposal is currently on the table, as Iran's foreign minister cautions this does not mean that the signing of an agreement is imminent. President Trump is honoring those who have fallen on this Memorial Day. He spoke at Arlington National Cemetery to mark the holiday. He remembered those who fell before the country declared its independence 250 years ago. The president also took part in a wreath-laying ceremony at the Tomb of the Unknown Soldier. Members of the 3rd U.S. Infantry Regiment, also known as the Old Guard, placed hundreds of thousands of American flags on graves at Arlington ahead of the Memorial Day weekend as part of a long-standing tradition known as Flags In. The chemical leak situation in Garden Grove, California is not resolved. The Orange County Fire Authority now clarifies an explosion is still possible, just not a catastrophic explosion known as a boiling liquid expanding vapor explosion.
7: What I'm stating, and I want to be very clear, the threat of a blevy has been eliminated. We still have threats that we're mitigating right now, but we had to get through the first one first, and we successfully did that.
0: That's Orange County Fire Authority Interim Fire Chief T.J. McGovern. Pressurized tank at GKN Aerospace containing a volatile toxic chemical has been compromised since last Thursday when it started releasing vapors into the air. Late Saturday, a small crack was discovered in the tank, likely relieving some of the pressure. More than 50,000 residents remain under mandatory evacuation orders, with no timetable for when they may return home. The state has sent nearly 800 first responders and experts to respond to the chemical leak, and President Trump is approving a federal emergency declaration request for Southern California. I'm Chris Caraggio. Memorial Day weekend brought some of the highest gas prices in 4 years. AAA puts today's national average for a gallon of regular unleaded at $4.50 a gallon. This time last year, we were paying about $3.18 a gallon. Drivers in California continue to pay the most, with prices at the pump hovering about $6.11 a gallon. Five states, Nevada, Oregon, Washington, Alaska, and Hawaii, are all seeing averages over $5, while only four states, Oklahoma, Indiana, Mississippi, and Georgia, are still shy of $4. Americans grilling out for the Memorial Day holiday will notice higher prices for many barbecue essentials. Mark Mayfield has the numbers.
2: The Bureau of Labor Statistics Consumer Price Index inflation data from April showed prices have jumped since last year for several popular cookout dishes. Ground beef prices have soared by over 14%, while the cost of steak is up 16%. U.S. cattle inventories have dropped to the lowest level in over 70 years as ranchers deal with the impact of drought and shrinking herds. Even the price of hot dogs is up nearly 11%.
0: Consumer sentiment fell to a new record low in May on inflation fears. The University of Michigan's final reading for the month dropped 10% from April's historic low. The survey's chief economist said consumer sentiment fell for the third straight month due to higher prices as a result of the U.S.-Iran war. The inflation outlook for the year ahead rose to 4.8%. That's well above the 3.4% reading in February before the war began. A Bronx Zoo worker is recovering after being bitten by a crocodile. Zoo officials say the animal keeper was cleaning the enclosure yesterday afternoon when they slipped and fell. That's when a crocodile bit the worker in the arm. The employee was sent to the hospital where he was treated and has been released. A mural depicting escaped slave Ona Judge is now on display in Portsmouth, New Hampshire. Judge was 22 years old when she escaped from George Washington and lived the rest of her life as a free woman in New Hampshire. The mural is part of the Black Heritage Trail. The artist who painted the mural says he wants to remind people of Ona's courage. I'm Chris Caraggio.
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19: Out west, folks are getting the best holiday weather. The National Weather Service showing the whole region running pretty warm, dry, and sunny. Classic Memorial Day vibes. California, Nevada, Arizona, New Mexico, all looking golden. Phoenix is pushing toward 100 degrees. Sliding into the Rockies and Southwest High Country, it is breezy and dry. Great for hiking, not so great for campfires. Fire weather conditions are elevated, so keep the sparks under control. The middle of the country is where things get a little noisy. A storm system's trekking across the plains and Midwest. That means showers and thunderstorms from Texas up through Kansas, Missouri, and into the Great Lakes. Down south, the Gulf states are warm, humid, and storm-prone. Pretty much the seasonal special. Expect scattered thunderstorms from Houston to Atlanta with pockets of heavy rain possible. In the Northeast, the weekend warmth is fading as a front is moving through with a mix of clouds, some cooler temps, and a few passing showers. Nothing dramatic. Just enough to keep the grill under the patio cover. In the Pacific Northwest, mild, partly cloudy, and comfortable. A great day for picnics and just enjoying the long weekend. That's your national forecast. I'm Monica Nelson.
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2: The Knicks can punch their ticket to the NBA Finals for the first time this century tonight. They got a chance to sweep the Cavs in Game 4 of the Eastern Conference Finals in Cleveland. New York hasn't reached the finals since 1999. Meantime, the West Finals are tied up now at 2 apiece after the Spurs blew out the Thunder. Game 5 there is tomorrow night in OKC. The NHL Eastern Conference Final, that'll resume tonight. Hurricanes visit the Canadiens. That series is even at 1-1 after an OT win on Saturday. Avalanche center Nathan MacKinnon status for Game 4 of the West Finals up in the air. He was hurt blocking a shot in Game 3. Top-seeded Colorado, they're on the brink of elimination. And coach Jared Bednar says they've got a big hill to climb.
4: So the next 24 to 36 hours is for. You got to find a way to get over it.
2: Game 4 there is set for tomorrow night in Vegas. And day 2 of the French Open, that is in the books now. Americans Frances Tiafoe and Amanda Anisimova were among today's first round winners in Paris. And that's sports. I'm Scott Davidson.
19: Airports packed throughout the United States all weekend long. AAA's Marie Dodd says if you haven't traveled back yet, make sure you give yourself plenty of time.
8: Better yet, get a ride from a friend or a family member, take transit, or use a ride-sharing service to get to the airport.
19: AAA projected about 45 million Americans traveling at least 50 miles from home for the weekend. The new federal tax proposal could be seeing electric vehicle owners fork over as much as $150 a year. The tax is under consideration in the U.S. House Transportation and Infrastructure Committee and would take effect next October at $135. It would increase $5 a year up to $150. Hybrid owners would pay as much as $50. The money would be used to supplement road funding that's currently collected on gasoline taxes. Meantime, Texas regulators trying to cut down on errors in the food stamp program, which are currently well above the national average at about 8%.
12: Overpayments accounted for 5% of the payment error rate and underpayments were 2.55%.
19: Jamie Olson with the group Feeding Texas says, don't worry, this isn't fraud. Most are just clerical errors.
12: Whereas participant errors only accounted for a third of the errors.
19: Red Lobster had to close a landmark location this weekend in Florida as part of its ongoing restructuring effort. The location's on North Monroe Street in Tallahassee. It's considered the chain's oldest continuously operating restaurant. And if you're just getting into the job market or looking to make a change, LinkedIn is out with their top companies to work for. JP Morgan Chase grabbed the number one spot with Alphabet, Microsoft, and Amazon right behind. Big banks like Wells Fargo and Bank of America made the cut, plus Capital One and Walmart and AT&T. LinkedIn says the rankings are based on career growth, stability, and long-term opportunities. And the public continues to enjoy employee pricing on most new Ford and Lincoln vehicles. Ford Motor Company is doing it in honor of the 250th anniversary of the United States. The employee pricing deal runs through July 6th. I'm Monica Nelson with your consumer and business news.
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0: Senator Cory Booker is criticizing President Trump's handling of Iran and the deal that is reportedly close. More from Mark Mayfield.
2: The New Jersey Democrat told CNN's State of the Union the president has gotten the U.S. into a situation that's worse than it was before.
13: So we haven't had an official briefing, but this is what I'm seeing that has me so outraged right now, is the president said he went into this to deal with their nuclear program. This does not deal with that.
2: Booker argued that Iran didn't have enriched uranium before Trump's first term, but now they have it because of him. He also claimed the deal the U.S. is reportedly near to making with Iran would give Iran more money to fund their terrorist proxies. Booker went on to say Iran has put America in a stalemate and the president has been played as a fool. I'm Mark Mayfield.
0: Sunday, President Trump said a deal with Iran was largely negotiated, but Monday he appeared a bit more guarded. In a Truth Social post, the president said it will only be a great deal for all or no deal at all. He went on to say that if a deal isn't reached, then it will be back to the battlefront and shooting, but bigger and stronger than ever before. And nobody wants that. Senator Booker says the Democratic Party desperately needs new leadership, speaking on CNN's State of the Union Sunday. The New Jersey Democrat said there also needs to be a new vision for the party. He pointed to candidates like Georgia Senator John Ossoff, Texas Senate candidate James Tallarico, and North Carolina Senate candidate Roy Cooper as leaders who care more about people than party. Long Island Congressman Tom Suozzi is urging Republicans to back his bipartisan legislation that would block President Trump's newly created anti-weaponization fund.
14: Nobody supports this idea, especially in the context of all the problems Americans are facing with the cost of living. They don't want to see a $1.8 billion fund to pay people that beat up cops.
0: Democrats and Republicans are questioning whether the taxpayer funds could be used by people who were involved in the January 6th, 2021 attack on the Capitol. That's politics. I'm Chris Caraggio.
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20: The CDC is expanding its power to keep individuals from Ebola-stricken countries from entering the U.S.
24: The agency says the move is in the interest of public health and includes lawful permanent U.S. residents, green card holders who've been in the Democratic Republic of Congo, Uganda, or South Sudan within the last 21 days are now banned from entering the U.S. through mid-June. The change announced Friday expands the agency's existing travel restrictions tied to the outbreak of the rare strain of Ebola, which has no approved vaccine or treatments. I'm Lisa Carton.
20: A small change in the way you walk could help folks with knee issues. A year-long clinical trial by the University of Utah researchers found that slightly changing the angle of a person's foot while walking reduced knee pain as effectively as common medications. It even slowed cartilage damage inside the joint. Researchers from New York University and Stanford University also assisted in this trial. Health update, I'm Scott Pringle.
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1: North Carolina Courage forward Ashley Sanchez continued her hot streak with a goal in her team's 2-1 win over Racing Louisville on Saturday, Sanchez's seventh tally of the year. 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Sanchez is currently second to the Orlando Pride's Barbara Banda in the Golden Boot race. 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
0: Pope Leo's guidance on preserving human dignity in the face of artificial intelligence is out in the form of his first major theological document. He released a more than 230-page long encyclical on Monday alongside one of the co-founders of Anthropic who joined him at the Vatican. In it, the first ever U.S.-born pontiff warned that technology such as artificial intelligence is fueling global conflicts. He appealed directly to AI developers, saying they bear a particular ethical and spiritual responsibility for every design choice reflects a vision of humanity. Uber is considering raising its offer to acquire German food delivery company Delivery Hero. Tammy Trujillo reports.
24: Uber offered $13.4 billion or 33 euros a share in its takeover offer, but a major Delivery Hero shareholder said that offer was too low. Uber's board met over the weekend to discuss a possible increase. Some Delivery Hero shareholders say they're seeking a price above 40 euros a share. I'm Tammy Trujillo.
0: That's your tech report. I'm Chris Caraggio.
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19: Chicago's Museum of Broadcast Communications is preparing for a new arrival. It's getting the television set from the now-canceled Late Show with Stephen Colbert.
24: The Smithsonian Institute reportedly made a request for the set, but the Late Show said it had already been promised to Chicago.
21: We were lucky enough to be here for the last 11 years. This isn't goodbye, it's see you later.
24: Colbert took the stage as host of the CBS show for the final broadcast last week from the Ed Sullivan Theater in New York City. I'm Tammy Trujillo.
19: Neo is sharing a new song from his upcoming country-inspired record, Highway 79. It's called Ms. Tundra, and it's described as a high-tempo, line-dance-ready anthem. The new song follows Simple Things, and Up, Out, and Gone from Neo's upcoming album, Highway 79, will arrive on July 10th. And Drake is about to set a new record.
22: Listen up, it's about to be smoke. Ain't nothing but some shit I wrote about a rich... That's deep in the game.
19: He's on track to break a Billboard record that's currently held by Morgan Wallen. According to Complex, the rapper will have 42 songs on the upcoming Billboard Hot 100 Songs chart, which could make him the new record holder for most songs on this specific chart. Wallen now has 37 entries. This comes after Drake's three new albums, Iceman, Habibti, and Maid of Honor. And that's entertainment. I'm Darielle Albinger.
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0: Yesterday, President Trump said a deal with Iran was largely negotiated, but he appears a little bit more guarded today. In a Truth Social post this morning, the president said it will only be a great deal for all or no deal at all. He went on to say that if a deal isn't reached, then it will be back to the battlefront and shooting, but bigger and stronger than ever before. Yesterday, Trump said both sides must take their time and get it right. Meanwhile, Secretary of State Marco Rubio says a pretty solid proposal is currently on the table, as Iran's foreign minister cautions this does not mean that the signing of an agreement is imminent. President Trump is honoring those who have fallen on this Memorial Day. He spoke at Arlington National Cemetery to mark the holiday. He remembered those who fell before the country declared its independence 250 years ago. The president also took part in a wreath-laying ceremony at the Tomb of the Unknown Soldier. Members of the 3rd U.S. Infantry Regiment, also known as the Old Guard, placed hundreds of thousands of American flags on graves at Arlington ahead of the Memorial Day weekend as part of a long-standing tradition known as Flags Inn. The chemical leak situation in Garden Grove, California is not resolved. The Orange County Fire Authority now clarifies an explosion is still possible, just not a catastrophic explosion known as a boiling liquid expanding vapor explosion.
7: What I'm stating, and I want to be very clear, the threat of a blevy has been eliminated. We still have threats that we're mitigating right now, but we had to get through the first one first, and we successfully did that.
0: That's Orange County Fire Authority Interim Fire Chief T.J. McGovern. Pressurized tank at GKN Aerospace containing a volatile toxic chemical has been compromised since last Thursday when it started releasing vapors into the air. Late Saturday, a small crack was discovered in the tank, likely relieving some of the pressure. More than 50,000 residents remain under mandatory evacuation orders, with no timetable for when they may return home. The state has sent nearly 800 first responders and experts to respond to the chemical leak, and President Trump is approving

0: Zoo officials say the animal keeper was cleaning the enclosure yesterday afternoon when they slipped and fell. That's when a crocodile bit the worker in the arm. The employee was sent to the hospital where he was treated and has been released. A mural depicting escaped slave Ona Judge is now on display in Portsmouth, New Hampshire. Judge was 22 years old when she escaped from George Washington and lived the rest of her life as a free woman in New Hampshire. The mural is part of the Black Heritage Trail. The artist who painted the mural says he wants to remind people of Ona's courage. I'm Chris Caraggio.
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2: Out west, folks are getting the best holiday weather. The National Weather Service showing the whole region running pretty warm, dry, and sunny. Classic Memorial Day vibes. California, Nevada, Arizona, New Mexico, all looking golden. Phoenix is pushing toward 100 degrees. Sliding into the Rockies and Southwest High Country, it is breezy and dry. Great for hiking, not so great for campfires. Fire weather conditions are elevated, so keep the sparks under control. The middle of the country is where things get a little noisy. A storm system's trekking across the plains and Midwest. That means showers and thunderstorms from Texas up through Kansas, Missouri, and into the Great Lakes. Down south, the Gulf states are warm, humid, and storm-prone. Pretty much the seasonal special. Expect scattered thunderstorms from Houston to Atlanta, with pockets of heavy rain possible. In the Northeast, the weekend warmth is fading as a front is moving through with a mix of clouds, some cooler temps, and a few passing showers. Nothing dramatic. Just enough to keep the grill under the patio cover. In the Pacific Northwest, mild, partly cloudy, and comfortable. A great day for picnics and just enjoying the long weekend. That's your national forecast. I'm Monica Nelson.
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3: Cavs coach Kenny Atkinson said his team is analytically beating the Knicks. Unfortunately, they haven't beat them for real on the scoreboard yet. New York leads Cleveland 3-0. They go for the sweep and their first berth in the finals since 1999 later tonight. The Spurs, they jumped out to an early lead. They cruised to a win over the Thunder in Game 4 of the Western Conference Finals in San Antonio last night. Victor Wembanyama erupted for a game-high 33, and he said things are different when you hit the postseason.
4: In the playoffs, at some point, everybody knows the other team, like, almost by heart, so it's different.
3: Over to hockey, where the NHL Eastern Conference Final resumes tonight. That'll be the Hurricanes visiting the Canadiens. The series is tied up at a game apiece after an OT win on Saturday. Day 2 of the French Open is in the books. Americans Frances Tiafoe and Amanda Anisimova were among today's first-round winners there. And the Lakers are giving their front office a boost. They hired former Pelicans vice president Rohan Ramadas as an assistant general manager. And at sports, I'm Scott Davidson.
2: Airports packed throughout the United States all weekend long. AAA's Marie Dodd says if you haven't traveled back yet, make sure you give yourself plenty of time.
5: Better yet, get a ride from a friend or a family member, take transit, or use a ride-sharing service to get to the airport.
2: AAA projected about 45 million Americans traveling at least 50 miles from home for the weekend. The new federal tax proposal could be seeing electric vehicle owners fork over as much as $150 a year. The tax is under consideration in the U.S. House Transportation and Infrastructure Committee and would take effect next October. At $135, it would increase $5 a year up to $150. Hybrid owners would pay as much as $50. The money would be used to supplement road funding that's currently collected on gasoline taxes. Meantime, Texas regulators trying to cut down on errors in the food stamp program, which are currently well above the national average at about 8%.
6: Overpayments accounted for 5% of the payment error rate, and underpayments were 2.55%.
2: Jamie Olson with the group Feeding Texas says, don't worry, this isn't fraud. Most are just clerical errors.
6: Whereas participant errors only accounted for a third of the errors.
2: Red Lobster had to close a landmark location this weekend in Florida as part of its ongoing restructuring effort. The location's on North Monroe Street in Tallahassee. It's considered the chain's oldest continuously operating restaurant. And if you're just getting into the job market or looking to make a change, LinkedIn is out with their top companies to work for. JP Morgan Chase grabbed the number one spot, with Alphabet, Microsoft, and Amazon right behind. Big banks like Wells Fargo and Bank of America made the cut, plus Capital One and Walmart and AT&T. LinkedIn says the rankings are based on career growth, stability, and long-term opportunities. And the public continues to enjoy employee pricing on most new Ford and Lincoln vehicles. Ford Motor Company is doing it in honor of the 250th anniversary of the United States. The employee pricing deal runs through July 6th. I'm Monica Nelson with your consumer and business news.
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4: Senator Cory Booker is criticizing President Trump's handling of Iran and the deal that is reportedly close. More from Mark Mayfield.
5: The New Jersey Democrat told CNN's State of the Union the president has gotten the U.S. into a situation that's worse than it was before.
6: So we haven't had an official briefing, but this is what I'm seeing that has me so outraged right now, is the president said he went into this to deal with their nuclear program. This does not deal with that.
5: Booker argued that Iran didn't have enriched uranium before Trump's first term, but now they have it because of him. He also claimed the deal the U.S. is reportedly near to making with Iran would give Iran more money to fund their terrorist proxies. Booker went on to say Iran has put America in a stalemate and the president has been played as a fool. I'm Mark Mayfield.
4: Sunday, President Trump said a deal with Iran was largely negotiated, but Monday he appeared a bit more guarded. In a Truth Social post, the president said it will only be a great deal for all or no deal at all. He went on to say that if a deal isn't reached, then it will be back to the battlefront and shooting, but bigger and stronger than ever before. And nobody wants that. Senator Booker says the Democratic Party desperately needs new leadership. Speaking on CNN's State of the Union Sunday, the New Jersey Democrat said there also needs to be a new vision for the party. He pointed to candidates like Georgia Senator John Ossoff, Texas Senate candidate James Tallarico, and North Carolina Senate candidate Roy Cooper as leaders who care more about people than party. Long Island Congressman Tom Suozzi is urging Republicans to back his bipartisan legislation that would block President Trump's newly created anti-weaponization fund.
7: Nobody supports this idea, especially in the context of all the problems Americans are facing with the cost of living. They don't want to see a $1.8 billion fund to pay people that beat up cops.
4: Democrats and Republicans are questioning whether the taxpayer funds could be used by people who were involved in the January 6th, 2021 attack on the Capitol. That's politics. I'm Chris Caraggio.
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12: The CDC is expanding its power to keep individuals from Ebola-stricken countries from entering the U.S.
13: The agency says the move is in the interest of public health and includes lawful, permanent U.S. residents, green card holders who've been in the Democratic Republic of Congo, Uganda, or South Sudan within the last 21 days are now banned from entering the U.S. through mid-June. The change announced Friday expands the agency's existing travel restrictions tied to the outbreak of the rare strain of Ebola, which has no approved vaccine or treatments. I'm Lisa Carton.
12: A small change in the way you walk could help folks with knee issues. A year-long clinical trial by the University of Utah researchers found that slightly changing the angle of a person's foot while walking reduced knee pain as effectively as common medications. It even slowed cartilage damage inside the joint. Researchers from New York University and Stanford University also assisted in this trial. Health update, I'm Scott Pringle.
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14: North Carolina Courage forward Ashley Sanchez continued her hot streak with a goal in her team's 2-1 win over Racing Louisville on Saturday, Sanchez's seventh tally of the year. That marks a new career high for her for a season through just the first 10 games of 2026. Sanchez is currently second to the Orlando Pride's Barbara Banda in the Golden Boot Race. 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
4: Pope Leo's guidance on preserving human dignity in the face of artificial intelligence is out in the form of his first major theological document. He released a more than 230-page long encyclical on Monday alongside one of the co-founders of Anthropic who joined him at the Vatican. In it, the first ever U.S.-born pontiff warned that technology such as artificial intelligence is fueling global conflicts. He appealed directly to AI developers, saying they bear a particular ethical and spiritual responsibility for every design choice reflects a vision of humanity. Uber is considering raising its offer to acquire German food delivery company Delivery Hero. 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
4: That's your tech report. I'm Chris Caraggio.
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21: Chicago's Museum of Broadcast Communications is preparing for a new arrival. It's getting the television set from the now-canceled Late Show with Stephen Colbert.
20: The Smithsonian Institute reportedly made a request for the set, but the Late Show said it had already been promised to Chicago.
22: We were lucky enough to be here for the last 11 years. This isn't goodbye, it's see you later.
20: Colbert took the stage as host of the CBS show for the final broadcast last week from the Ed Sullivan Theater in New York City. I'm Tammy Trujillo.
21: Neo is sharing a new song from his upcoming country-inspired record, Highway 79. It's called Ms. Tundra, and it's described as a high-tempo, line-dance-ready anthem. The new song follows Simple Things, and Up, Out, and Gone from Neo's upcoming album, Highway 79, will arrive on July 10th. And Drake is about to set a new record.
23: Listen up, it's about to be smoke. Ain't nothing but some f*** I wrote about a rich...
21: He's on track to break a Billboard record that's currently held by Morgan Wallen. According to Complex, the rapper will have 42 songs on the upcoming Billboard Hot 100 Songs chart, which could make him the new record holder for most songs on this specific chart. Wallen now has 37 entries. And this comes after Drake's three new albums, Iceman, Habibti, and Maid of Honor. And that's entertainment. I'm Darielle Albinger.
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4: Travelers are starting to head home as the holiday weekend comes to an end. TSA has urged airline passengers to be ready at airport security to keep things moving smoothly. Roughly 45 million Americans got away this weekend, but experts say travel is typically more sporadic on the way home. President Trump is honoring those who gave the ultimate sacrifice for the country on this Memorial Day. He spoke at Arlington National Cemetery to mark the holiday this afternoon.
0: We honor those who fell so that our republic might stand. Those who died so that our nation could live, those who gave up their sacred light on earth so that the sublime light of American freedom would shine forever and ever.
4: The president also took part in a wreath-laying ceremony at the Tomb of the Unknown Soldier. Members of the 3rd U.S. Infantry Regiment, also known as the Old Guard, placed hundreds of thousands of American flags on graves at Arlington ahead of Memorial Day as part of a longstanding tradition known as Flags In. President Trump says negotiations with Iran are proceeding nicely. In a Truth Social post this morning, he said it will only be a great deal for all or no deal at all. He went on to say that if a deal isn't reached, then it will be back to the battlefront and shooting, but bigger and stronger than ever before. And nobody wants that. Yesterday, Trump said both sides must take their time and get it right. Meanwhile, Secretary of State Marco Rubio says a pretty solid proposal is currently on the table as Iran's foreign minister cautions this does not mean that the signing of an agreement is imminent. And the country is dealing with some of the highest gas prices in 4 years. AAA puts today's national average for a gallon of regular unleaded at $4.50. This time last year, we were paying about $3.18 a gallon. Drivers in California continue to pay the most, with prices hovering about $6.11 a gallon. Five states, Nevada, Oregon, Washington, Alaska, and Hawaii, are all seeing averages over $5. I'm Chris Caraggio. Memorial Day weekend brought some of the highest gas prices in 4 years. AAA puts today's national average for a gallon of regular unleaded at $4.50 a gallon. This time last year, we were paying about $3.18 a gallon. Drivers in California continue to pay the most, with prices at the pump hovering about $6.11 a gallon. Five states, Nevada, Oregon, Washington, Alaska, and Hawaii, are all seeing averages over $5, while only four states, Oklahoma, Indiana, Mississippi, and Georgia, are still shy of $4. Americans grilling out for the Memorial Day holiday will notice higher prices for many barbecue essentials. Mark Mayfield has the numbers.
2: The Bureau of Labor Statistics Consumer Price Index inflation data from April showed prices have jumped since last year for several popular cookout dishes. Ground beef prices have soared by over 14%, while the cost of steak is up 16%. U.S. cattle inventories have dropped to the lowest level in over 70 years as ranchers deal with the impacts of drought and shrinking herds. Even the price of hot dogs is up nearly 11%.
4: Consumer sentiment fell to a new record low in May on inflation fears. The University of Michigan's final reading for the month dropped 10% from April's historic low. The survey's chief economist said consumer sentiment fell for the third straight month due to higher prices as a result of the U.S.-Iran war. The inflation outlook for the year ahead rose to 4.8%. That's well above the 3.4% reading in February before the war began. A Bronx Zoo worker is recovering after being bitten by a crocodile. Zoo officials say the animal keeper was cleaning the enclosure yesterday afternoon when they slipped and fell. That's when a crocodile bit the worker in the arm. The employee was sent to the hospital where he was treated and has been released. A mural depicting escaped slave Ona Judge is now on display in Portsmouth, New Hampshire. Judge was 22 years old when she escaped from George Washington and lived the rest of her life as a free woman in New Hampshire. The mural is part of the Black Heritage Trail. The artist who painted the mural says he wants to remind people of Ona's courage. I'm Chris Caraggio.
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5: Out west, folks are getting the best holiday weather. The National Weather Service showing the whole region running pretty warm, dry, and sunny. Classic Memorial Day vibes. California, Nevada, Arizona, New Mexico, all looking golden. Phoenix is pushing toward 100 degrees. Sliding into the Rockies and Southwest High Country, it is breezy and dry. Great for hiking, not so great for campfires. Fire weather conditions are elevated, so keep the sparks under control. The middle of the country is where things get a little noisy. A storm system's trekking across the plains and Midwest. That means showers and thunderstorms. winter storms from Texas up through Kansas, Missouri, and into the Great Lakes. Down south, the Gulf states are warm, humid, and storm-prone, pretty much the seasonal special. Expect scattered thunderstorms from Houston to Atlanta, with pockets of heavy rain possible. In the northeast, the weekend warmth is fading as a front is moving through with a mix of clouds, some cooler temps, and a few passing showers. Nothing dramatic, just enough to keep the grill under the patio cover. In the Pacific Northwest, mild, partly cloudy, and comfortable. A great day for picnics and just enjoying the long weekend. That's your national forecast. I'm Monica Nelson.
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6: Cavs coach Kenny Atkinson said his team is analytically beating the Knicks. Unfortunately, they haven't beat them for real on the scoreboard yet. New York leads Cleveland 3-0. They go for the sweep and their first berth in the finals since 1999 later tonight. The Spurs, they jumped out to an early lead. They cruised to a win over the Thunder in Game 4 of the Western Conference Finals in San Antonio last night. Victor Wembanyama erupted for a game-high 33, and he said things are different when you hit the postseason.
7: In the playoffs at some point, everybody knows the other team like almost by heart, so it's different.
6: Over to hockey, where the NHL Eastern Conference Final resumes tonight. That'll be the Hurricanes visiting the Canadiens. The series is tied up at a game apiece after an OT win on Saturday. Day 2 of the French Open is in the books. Americans Frances Tiafoe and Amanda Anisimova were among today's first-round winners there. And the Lakers are giving their front office a boost. They hired former Pelicans vice president Rohan Ramadas as an assistant general manager. And at sports, I'm Scott Davidson.
5: Airports packed throughout the United States all weekend long. AAA's Marie Dodd says if you haven't traveled back yet, make sure you give yourself plenty of time.
8: Better yet, get a ride from a friend or a family member, take transit, or use a ride-sharing service to get to the airport.
5: AAA projected about 45 million Americans traveling at least 50 miles from home for the weekend. The new federal tax proposal could be seeing electric vehicle owners fork over as much as $150 a year. The tax is under consideration in the U.S. House Transportation and Infrastructure Committee and would take effect next October. At $135, it would increase $5 a year up to $150. Hybrid owners would pay as much as $50. The money would be used to supplement road funding that's currently collected on gasoline taxes. Meantime, Texas regulators trying to cut down on errors in the food stamp program, which are currently well above the national average at about 8%.
9: Overpayments accounted for 5% of the payment error rate, and underpayments were 2.55%.
5: Jamie Olson with the group Feeding Texas says, don't worry, this isn't fraud. Most are just clerical errors.
9: Whereas participant errors only accounted for a third of the errors.
5: Red Lobster had to close a landmark location this weekend in Florida as part of its ongoing restructuring effort. The location's on North Monroe Street in Tallahassee. It's considered the chain's oldest continuously operating restaurant. And if you're just getting into the job market or looking to make a change, LinkedIn is out with their top companies to work for. JP Morgan Chase grabbed the number one spot, with Alphabet, Microsoft, and Amazon right behind. Big banks like Wells Fargo and Bank of America made the cut, plus Capital One and Walmart and AT&T. LinkedIn says the rankings are based on career growth, stability, and long-term opportunities. And the public continues to enjoy employee pricing on most new Ford and Lincoln vehicles. Ford Motor Company is doing it in honor of the 250th anniversary of the United States. The employee pricing deal runs through July 6th. I'm Monica Nelson with your consumer and business news.
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4: Senator Cory Booker is criticizing President Trump's handling of Iran and the deal that is reportedly close. More from Mark Mayfield.
2: The New Jersey Democrat told CNN's State of the Union the president has gotten the U.S. into a situation that's worse than it was before.
13: So we haven't had an official briefing, but this is what I'm seeing that has me so outraged right now, is the president said he went into this to deal with their nuclear program. This does not deal with that.
2: Booker argued that Iran didn't have enriched uranium before Trump's first term, but now they have it because of him. He also claimed the deal the U.S. is reportedly near to making with Iran would give Iran more money to fund their terrorist proxies. Booker went on to say Iran has put America in a stalemate and the president has been played as a fool. I'm Mark Mayfield.
4: Sunday, President Trump said a deal with Iran was largely negotiated, but Monday he appeared a bit more guarded. In a Truth Social post, the president said it will only be a great deal for all or no deal at all. He went on to say that if a deal isn't reached, then it will be back to the battlefront and shooting, but bigger and stronger than ever before. And nobody wants that. Senator Booker says the Democratic Party desperately needs new leadership, speaking on CNN's State of the Union Sunday. The New Jersey Democrat said there also needs to be a new vision for the party. He pointed to candidates like Georgia Senator John Ossoff, Texas Senate candidate James Tallarico, and North Carolina Senate candidate Roy Cooper as leaders who care more about people than party. Long Island Congressman Tom Suozzi is urging Republicans to back his bipartisan legislation that would block President Trump's newly created anti-weaponization fund.
14: Nobody supports this idea, especially in the context of all the problems Americans are facing with the cost of living. They don't want to see a $1.8 billion fund to pay people that beat up cops.
4: Democrats and Republicans are questioning whether the taxpayer funds could be used by people who were involved in the January 6th, 2021 attack on the Capitol. That's politics. I'm Chris Caraggio.
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26: The CDC is expanding its power to keep individuals from Ebola-stricken countries from entering the U.S.
27: The agency says the move is in the interest of public health and includes lawful, permanent U.S. residents, green card holders who've been in the Democratic Republic of Congo, Uganda, or South Sudan within the last 21 days are now banned from entering the U.S. through mid-June. The change announced Friday expands the agency's existing travel restrictions tied to the outbreak of the rare strain of Ebola, which has no approved vaccine or treatments. I'm Lisa Carton.
26: A small change in the way you walk could help folks with knee issues. A year-long clinical trial by the University of Utah researchers found that slightly changing the angle of a person's foot while walking reduced knee pain as effectively as common medications. It even slowed cartilage damage inside the joint. Researchers from New York University and Stanford University also assisted in this trial. Health update, I'm Scott Pringle.
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28: North Carolina Courage forward Ashley Sanchez continued her hot streak with a goal in her team's 2-1 win over Racing Louisville on Saturday. Sanchez's seventh tally of the year. That marks a new career high for her for a season through just the first 10 games of 2026. Sanchez is currently second to the Orlando Pride's Barbara Banda in the Golden Boot Race. 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
4: Pope Leo's guidance on preserving human dignity in the face of artificial intelligence is out in the form of his first major theological document. He released a more than 230-page long encyclical on Monday alongside one of the co-founders of Anthropic who joined him at the Vatican. In it, the first ever U.S.-born pontiff warned that technology such as artificial intelligence is fueling global conflicts. He appealed directly to AI developers, saying they bear a particular ethical and spiritual responsibility for every design choice reflects a vision of humanity. Uber is considering raising its offer to acquire German food delivery company Delivery Hero. Tammy Trujillo reports.
16: Uber offered $13.4 billion or 33 euros a share in its takeover offer, but a major Delivery Hero shareholder said that offer was too low. Uber's board met over the weekend to discuss a possible increase. Some Delivery Hero shareholders say they're seeking a price above 40 euros a share. I'm Tammy Trujillo.
4: That's your tech report. I'm Chris Caraggio.
3: 24/7 News, the latest in entertainment.
19: Chicago's Museum of Broadcast Communications is preparing for a new arrival. 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
20: The Smithsonian Institute reportedly made a request for the set, but the Late Show said it had already been promised to Chicago.
21: We were lucky enough to be here for the last 11 years. This isn't goodbye, it's see you later.
20: Colbert took the stage as host of the CBS show for the final broadcast last week from the Ed Sullivan Theater in New York City. I'm Tammy Trujillo.
19: Neo is sharing a new song from his upcoming country-inspired record, Highway 79. It's called Ms. Tundra, and it's described as a high-tempo, line-dance-ready anthem. The new song follows Simple Things, and Up, Out, and Gone from Neo's upcoming album, Highway 79, will arrive on July 10th. And Drake is about to set a new record.
22: Listen up, it's about to be smoke. Ain't nothing but some f*** I wrote about a rich... That's deep in the game.
19: He's on track to break a Billboard record that's currently held by Morgan Wallen. According to Complex, the rapper will have 42 songs on the upcoming Billboard Hot 100 Songs chart, which could make him the new record holder for most songs on this specific chart. Wallen now has 37 entries. And this comes after Drake's three new albums, Iceman, Habibti, and Maid of Honor. And that's entertainment. I'm Darielle Albinger.
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4: Travelers are starting to head home as the holiday weekend comes to an end. TSA has urged airline passengers to be ready at airport security to keep things moving smoothly. Roughly 45 million Americans got away this weekend, but experts say travel is typically more sporadic on the way home. President Trump is honoring those who gave the ultimate sacrifice for the country on this Memorial Day. He spoke at Arlington National Cemetery to mark the holiday this afternoon.
0: We honor those who fell so that our republic might stand. Those who died so that our nation could live, those who gave up their sacred light on earth so that the sublime light of American freedom would would shine forever and ever.
4: The president also took part in a wreath-laying ceremony at the Tomb of the Unknown Soldier. Members of the 3rd U.S. Infantry Regiment, also known as the Old Guard, placed hundreds of thousands of American flags on graves at Arlington ahead of Memorial Day as part of a longstanding tradition known as Flags In. President Trump says negotiations with Iran are proceeding nicely. In a Truth Social post this morning, he said it will only be a great deal for all or no deal at all. He went on to say that if a deal isn't reached, then it will be back to the battlefront and shooting, but bigger and stronger than ever before. And nobody wants that. Yesterday, Trump said both sides must take their time and get it right. Meanwhile, Secretary of State Marco Rubio says a pretty solid proposal is currently on the table as Iran's foreign minister cautions this does not mean that the signing of an agreement is imminent. And the country is dealing with some of the highest gas prices in 4 years. AAA puts today's national average for a gallon of regular unleaded at $4.50. This time last year, we were paying about $3.18 a gallon. Drivers in California continue to pay the most, with prices hovering about $6.11 a gallon. 5 states, Nevada, Oregon, Washington, Alaska, and Hawaii, are all seeing averages over $5. I'm Chris Caraggio. Some passengers at Atlanta's Hartsfield-Jackson International Airport are being screened for Ebola as a precautionary measure. The Atlanta airport is screening passengers who've traveled to South Sudan, Uganda, or the Democratic Republic of the Congo over the last 3 weeks. Washington Dulles International Airport is also screening, and George Bush Intercontinental in Houston is expected to start doing so tomorrow. At least 170 people have died during the current Ebola outbreak in Africa. Chicago's Museum of Broadcast Communications is getting the television set from the now-canceled Late Show with Stephen Colbert. Tammy Trujillo reports.
20: The Smithsonian Institute reportedly made a request for the set, but the Late Show said it had already been promised to Chicago.
21: We were lucky enough to be here for the last 11 years. This isn't goodbye, it's see you later.
20: Colbert took the stage as host of the CBS show for the final broadcast last week from the Ed Sullivan Theater in New York City.
4: In the NBA playoffs, the Western Conference Finals between the Spurs and Thunder is now headed back to Oklahoma City, tied up 2 games apiece. Yesterday, Victor Wembanyama led San Antonio to a 103-82 victory at home. The defending champion Thunder will now host Game 5 tomorrow. The NBA postseason continues today, with the Knicks looking to complete the 4-game sweep of the Cavaliers in the Eastern Conference Finals.

0: The first Star Wars film to hit the big screen in nearly 7 years is looking at a $100 million start. The Mandalorian and Grogu brought in $82 million in its first weekend. It's looking at hitting $102 million by the end of today. Meantime, the horror hit Obsession is on track to rake in $28.2 million over this four-day weekend. That's a 30% jump from its opening weekend, a rare feat for a film in its second week in wide release. I'm Chris Caraggio.
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2: Out west, folks are getting the best holiday weather. The National Weather Service showing the whole region running pretty warm, dry, and sunny. Classic Memorial Day vibes. California, Nevada, Arizona, New Mexico, all looking golden. Phoenix is pushing toward 100 degrees. Sliding into the Rockies and Southwest High Country, it is breezy and dry. Great for hiking, not so great for campfires. Fire weather conditions are elevated, so keep the sparks under control. The middle of the country is where things get a little noisy. A storm system's trekking across the plains and Midwest. That means showers and thunder. Storms from Texas up through Kansas, Missouri, and into the Great Lakes. Down south, the Gulf states are warm, humid, and storm-prone. Pretty much the seasonal special. Expect scattered thunderstorms from Houston to Atlanta, with pockets of heavy rain possible. In the Northeast, the weekend warmth is fading as a front is moving through with a mix of clouds, some cooler temps, and a few passing showers. Nothing dramatic. Just enough to keep the grill under the patio cover. In the Pacific Northwest, mild, partly cloudy, and comfortable. A great day for picnics and just enjoying the long weekend. That's your National Forecast. I'm Monica Nelson.
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3: Cavs coach Kenny Atkinson said his team is analytically beating the Knicks. Unfortunately, they haven't beat them for real on the scoreboard yet. New York leads Cleveland 3-0. They go for the sweep and their first berth in the finals since 1999 later tonight. The Spurs, they jumped out to an early lead. They cruised to a win over the Thunder in Game 4 of the Western Conference Finals in San Antonio last night. Victor Wembanyama erupted for a game-high 33, and he said things are different when you hit the postseason.
4: In the playoffs at some point, everybody knows the other team like almost by heart, so it's different.
3: Over to hockey, where the NHL Eastern Conference Final resumes tonight. That'll be the Hurricanes visiting the Canadiens. The series is tied up at a game apiece after an OT win on Saturday. Day 2 of the French Open is in the books. Americans Frances Tiafoe and Amanda Anisimova were among today's first-round winners there. And the Lakers are giving their front office a boost. They hired former Pelicans vice president Rohan Ramadas as an assistant general manager. And that's sports. I'm Scott Davidson.
2: Airports packed throughout the United States all weekend long. AAA's Marie Dodd says if you haven't traveled back yet, make sure you give yourself plenty of time.
5: Better yet, get a ride from a friend or a family member, take transit, or use a ride-sharing service to get to the airport.
2: AAA projected about 45 million Americans traveling at least 50 miles from home for the weekend. The new federal tax proposal could be seeing electric vehicle owners fork over as much as $150 a year. The tax is under consideration in the U.S. House Transportation and Infrastructure Committee and would take effect next October. At $135, it would increase $5 a year up to $150. Hybrid owners would pay as much as $50. The money would be used to supplement road funding that's currently collected on gasoline taxes. Meantime, Texas regulators trying to cut down on errors in the food stamp program, which are currently well above the national average at about 8%.
6: Overpayments accounted for 5% of the payment error rate, and underpayments were 2.55%.
2: Jamie Olson with the group Feeding Texas says, don't worry, this isn't fraud. Most are just clerical errors.
6: Whereas participant errors only accounted for a third of the errors.
2: Red Lobster had to close a landmark location this weekend in Florida as part of its ongoing restructuring effort. The location's on North Monroe Street in Tallahassee. It's considered the chain's oldest continuously operating restaurant. And if you're just getting into the job market or looking to make a change, LinkedIn is out with their top companies to work for. JP Morgan Chase grabbed the number one spot, with Alphabet, Microsoft, and Amazon right behind. Big banks like Wells Fargo and Bank of America made the cut, plus Capital One and Walmart and AT&T. LinkedIn says the rankings are based on career growth, stability, and long-term opportunities. And the public continues to enjoy employee pricing on most new Ford and Lincoln vehicles. Ford Motor Company is doing it in honor of the 250th anniversary of the United States. The employee pricing deal runs through July 6th. I'm Monica Nelson with your consumer and business news.
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0: Senator Cory Booker is criticizing President Trump's handling of Iran and the deal that is reportedly close. More from Mark Mayfield.
11: The New Jersey Democrat told CNN's State of the Union the president has gotten the U.S. into a situation that's worse than it was before.
12: So we haven't had an official briefing, but this is what I'm seeing that has me so outraged right now, is the president said he went into this to deal with their nuclear program. This does not deal with that.
11: Booker argued that Iran didn't have enriched uranium before Trump's first term, but now they have it because of him. He also claimed the deal the U.S. is reportedly near to making with Iran would give Iran more money to fund their terrorist proxies. Booker went on to say Iran has put America in a stalemate and the president has been played as a fool. I'm Mark Mayfield.
0: Sunday, President Trump said a deal with Iran was largely negotiated, but Monday he appeared a bit more guarded. In a Truth Social post, the president said it will only be a great deal for all or no deal at all. He went on to say that if a deal isn't reached, then it will be back to the battlefront and shooting, but bigger and stronger than ever before. And nobody wants that. Senator Booker says the Democratic Party desperately needs new leadership, speaking on CNN's State of the Union Sunday. The New Jersey Democrat said there also needs to be a new vision for the party. He pointed to candidates like Georgia Senator John Ossoff, Texas Senate candidate James Tallarico, and North Carolina Senate candidate Roy Cooper as leaders who care more about people than party. Long Island Congressman Tom Suozzi is urging Republicans to back his bipartisan legislation that would block President Trump's newly created anti-weaponization fund.
13: Nobody supports this idea, especially in the context of all the problems Americans are facing with the cost of living. They don't want to see a $1.8 billion fund to pay people that beat up cops.
0: Democrats and Republicans are questioning whether the taxpayer funds could be used by people who were involved in the January 6th, 2021 attack on the Capitol. That's politics. I'm Chris Caraggio.
1: Here's what's happening.
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17: The CDC is expanding its power to keep individuals from Ebola-stricken countries from entering the U.S.
18: The agency says the move is in the interest of public health and includes lawful, permanent U.S. residents, green card holders who've been in the Democratic Republic of Congo, Uganda, or South Sudan within the last 21 days are now banned from entering the U.S. through mid-June. The change announced Friday expands the agency's existing travel restrictions tied to the outbreak of the rare strain of Ebola, which has no approved vaccine or treatments. I'm Lisa Carton.
17: A small change in the way you walk could help folks with knee issues. A year-long clinical trial by the University of Utah researchers found that slightly changing the angle of a person's foot while walking reduced knee pain as effectively as common medications. It even slowed cartilage damage inside the joint. Researchers from New York University and Stanford University also assisted in this trial. Health update, I'm Scott Pringle.
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19: Longtime U.S. Women's National Soccer Team midfielder and captain Lindsay Heaps will soon join the NWSL expansion team, the Denver Summit, mid-season, having completed her four-year run with OL Lyon out in France. Lyon ended their season with a 4-0 loss to Barcelona in the UEFA Women's Champions League final on Saturday in Norway. 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
0: Pope Leo's guidance on preserving human dignity in the face of artificial intelligence is out in the form of his first major theological document. He released a more than 230-page long encyclical on Monday alongside one of the co-founders of Anthropic who joined him at the Vatican. In it, the first ever U.S.-born pontiff warned that technology such as artificial intelligence is fueling global conflicts. He appealed directly to AI developers, saying they bear a particular ethical and spiritual responsibility for every design choice reflects a vision of humanity. Uber is considering raising its offer to acquire German food delivery company Delivery Hero. Tammy Trujillo reports.
20: Uber offered $13.4 billion or 33 euros a share in its takeover offer, but a major Delivery Hero shareholder said that offer was too low. Uber's board met over the weekend to discuss a possible increase. Some Delivery Hero shareholders say they're seeking a price above 40 euros a share. I'm Tammy Trujillo.
0: That's your tech report. I'm Chris Caraggio.
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21: Chicago's Museum of Broadcast Communications is preparing for a new arrival. It's getting the television set from the now-canceled Late Show with Stephen Colbert.
20: The Smithsonian Institute reportedly made a request for the set, but the Late Show said it had already been promised to Chicago.
22: We were lucky enough to be here for the last 11 years. This isn't goodbye, it's see you later.
20: Colbert took the stage as host of the CBS show for the final broadcast last week from the Ed Sullivan Theater in New York City. I'm Tammy Trujillo.
21: Ne-Yo is sharing a new song from his upcoming country-inspired record, Highway 79. It's called Ms. Tundra, and it's described as a high-tempo, line-dance-ready anthem. The new song follows Simple Things, and Up, Out, and Gone from Ne-Yo's upcoming album, Highway 79, will arrive on July 10th. And Drake is about to set a new record.
23: Listen up, it's about to be smoke. Ain't nothing but some shit I wrote about a rich... That's deep in the game.
21: He's on track to break a Billboard record that's currently held by Morgan Wallen. According to Complex, the rapper will have 42 songs on the upcoming Billboard Hot 100 Songs chart, which could make him the new record holder for most songs on this specific chart. Wallen now has 37 entries. And this comes after Drake's three new albums, Iceman, Habibti, and Maid of Honor. And that's entertainment. I'm Darielle Albinger.
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0: Travelers are starting to head home as the holiday weekend comes to an end. TSA has urged airline passengers to be ready at airport security to keep things moving smoothly. Roughly 45 million Americans got away this weekend, but experts say travel is typically more sporadic on the way home. President Trump is honoring those who gave the ultimate sacrifice for the country on this Memorial Day. He spoke at Arlington National Cemetery to mark the holiday this afternoon.
2: We honor those who fell so that our republic might stand, those who died so that our nation could live, those who gave up their sacred light on earth so that the sublime light of American freedom would shine forever and ever.
0: The president also took part in a wreath-laying ceremony at the Tomb of the Unknown Soldier. Members of the 3rd U.S. Infantry Regiment, also known as the Old Guard, placed hundreds of thousands of American flags on graves at Arlington ahead of Memorial Day as part of a longstanding tradition known as Flags In. President Trump says negotiations with Iran are proceeding nicely. In a Truth Social post this morning, he said it will only be a great deal for all or no deal at all. He went on to say that if a deal isn't reached, then it will be back to the battlefront and shooting, but bigger and stronger than ever before. And nobody wants that. Yesterday, Trump said both sides must take their time and get it right. Meanwhile, Secretary of State Marco Rubio says a pretty solid proposal is currently on the table as Iran's foreign minister cautions this does not mean that the signing of an agreement is imminent. And the country is dealing with some of the highest gas prices in 4 years. AAA puts today's national average for a gallon of regular unleaded at $4.50. This time last year, we were paying about $3.18 a gallon. Drivers in California continue to pay the most, with prices hovering about $6.11 a gallon. Five states, Nevada, Oregon, Washington, Alaska, and Hawaii, are all seeing averages over $5. I'm Chris Caraggio. Some passengers at Atlanta's Hartsfield-Jackson International Airport are being screened for Ebola as a precautionary measure. The Atlanta airport is screening passengers who've traveled to South Sudan, Uganda, or the Democratic Republic of the Congo over the last 3 weeks. Washington Dulles International Airport is also screening, and George Bush Intercontinental in Houston is expected to start doing so tomorrow. At least 170 people have died during the current Ebola outbreak in Africa. Chicago's Museum of Broadcast Communications is getting the television set from the now-canceled Late Show with Stephen Colbert. Tammy Trujillo reports.
3: The Smithsonian Institute reportedly made a request for the set, but the Late Show said it had already been promised to Chicago.
22: We were lucky enough to be here for the last 11 years. This isn't goodbye, it's see you later.
3: Colbert took the stage as host of the CBS show for the final broadcast last week from the Ed Sullivan Theater in New York City.
0: In the NBA playoffs, the Western Conference Finals between the Spurs and Thunder is now headed back to Oklahoma City, tied up 2 games apiece. Yesterday, Victor Wembanyama led San Antonio to a 103-82 victory at home. The defending champion Thunder will now host Game 5 tomorrow. The NBA postseason continues today, with the Knicks looking to complete the 4-game sweep of the Cavaliers in the Eastern Conference Finals.

0: The first Star Wars film to hit the big screen in nearly 7 years is looking at a $100 million start. The Mandalorian and Grogu brought in $82 million in its first weekend. It's looking at hitting $102 million by the end of today. Meantime, the horror hit Obsession is on track to rake in $28.2 million over this four-day weekend. That's a 30% jump from its opening weekend, a rare feat for a film in its second week in wide release. I'm Chris Caraggio.
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2: Out west, folks are getting the best holiday weather. The National Weather Service showing the whole region running pretty warm, dry, and sunny. Classic Memorial Day vibes. California, Nevada, Arizona, New Mexico, all looking golden. Phoenix is pushing toward 100 degrees. Sliding into the Rockies and Southwest High Country, it is breezy and dry. Great for hiking, not so great for campfires. Fire weather conditions are elevated, so keep the sparks under control. The middle of the country is where things get a little noisy. A storm system's trekking across the plains and Midwest. That means showers and thunderstorms. Storms from Texas up through Kansas, Missouri, and into the Great Lakes. Down south, the Gulf states are warm, humid, and storm-prone. Pretty much the seasonal special. Expect scattered thunderstorms from Houston to Atlanta, with pockets of heavy rain possible. In the northeast, the weekend warmth is fading as a front is moving through with a mix of clouds, some cooler temps, and a few passing showers. Nothing dramatic. Just enough to keep the grill under the patio cover. In the Pacific Northwest, mild, partly cloudy, and comfortable. A great day for picnics and just enjoying the long weekend. That's your National Forecast. I'm Monica Nelson.
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3: Cavs coach Kenny Atkinson said his team is analytically beating the Knicks. Unfortunately, they haven't beat them for real on the scoreboard yet. New York leads Cleveland 3-0. They go for the sweep and their first berth in the finals since 1999 later tonight. The Spurs, they jumped out to an early lead. They cruised to a win over the Thunder in Game 4 of the Western Conference Finals in San Antonio last night. Victor Wembanyama erupted for a game-high 33, and he said things are different when you hit the postseason.
4: In the playoffs at some point, everybody knows the other team like almost by heart, so it's different.
3: Over to hockey, where the NHL Eastern Conference Final resumes tonight. That'll be the Hurricanes visiting the Canadiens. The series is tied up at a game apiece after an OT win on Saturday. Day 2 of the French Open is in the books. Americans Frances Tiafoe and Amanda Anisimova were among today's first-round winners there. And the Lakers are giving their front office a boost. They hired former Pelicans vice president Rohan Ramadas as an assistant general manager. And at sports, I'm Scott Davidson.
2: Airports packed throughout the United States all weekend long. AAA's Marie Dodd says if you haven't traveled back yet, make sure you give yourself plenty of time.
5: Better yet, get a ride from a friend or a family member, take transit, or use a ride-sharing service to get to the airport.
2: AAA projected about 45 million Americans traveling at least 50 miles from home for the weekend. The new federal tax proposal could be seeing electric vehicle owners fork over as much as $150 a year. The tax is under consideration in the U.S. House Transportation and Infrastructure Committee and would take effect next October. At $135, it would increase $5 a year up to $150. Hybrid owners would pay as much as $50. The money would be used to supplement road funding that's currently collected on gasoline taxes. Meantime, Texas regulators trying to cut down on errors in the food stamp program, which are currently well above the national average at about 8%.
6: Overpayments accounted for 5% of the payment error rate, and underpayments were 2.55%.
2: Jamie Olson with the group Feeding Texas says, don't worry, this isn't fraud. Most are just clerical errors.
6: Whereas participant errors only accounted for a third of the errors.
2: Red Lobster had to close a landmark location this weekend in Florida as part of its ongoing restructuring effort. The location's on North Monroe Street in Tallahassee. It's considered the chain's oldest continuously operating restaurant. And if you're just getting into the job market or looking to make a change, LinkedIn is out with their top companies to work for. JP Morgan Chase grabbed the number one spot, with Alphabet, Microsoft, and Amazon right behind. Big banks like Wells Fargo and Bank of America made the cut, plus Capital One and Walmart and AT&T. LinkedIn says the rankings are based on career growth, stability, and long-term opportunities. And the public continues to enjoy employee pricing on most new Ford and Lincoln vehicles. Ford Motor Company is doing it in honor of the 250th anniversary of the United States. The employee pricing deal runs through July 6th. I'm Monica Nelson with your consumer and business news.
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0: president said, it will only be a great deal for all or no deal at all. He went on to say that if a deal isn't reached, then it will be back to the battlefront and shooting, but bigger and stronger than ever before. And nobody wants that. Senator Booker says the Democratic Party desperately needs new leadership, speaking on CNN's State of the Union Sunday. The New Jersey Democrat said there also needs to be a new vision for the party. He pointed to candidates like Georgia Senator John Ossoff, Texas Senate candidate James Tallarico, and North Carolina Senate candidate Roy Cooper as leaders who care more about people than party. Long Island Congressman Tom Suozzi is urging Republicans to back his bipartisan legislation that would block President Trump's newly created anti-weaponization fund.
1: Nobody supports this idea, especially in the context of all the problems Americans are facing with the cost of living. They don't want to see a $1.8 billion fund to pay people that beat up cops.
0: Democrats and Republicans are questioning whether the taxpayer funds could be used by people who were involved in the January 6th, 2021 attack on the Capitol. That's politics. I'm Chris Caraggio.
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7: The CDC is expanding its power to keep individuals from Ebola-stricken countries from entering the U.S.
8: The agency says the move is in the interest of public health and includes lawful, permanent U.S. residents, green card holders who've been in the Democratic Republic of Congo, Uganda, or South Sudan within the last 21 days are now banned from entering the U.S. through mid-June. The change announced Friday expands the agency's existing travel restrictions tied to the outbreak of the rare strain of Ebola, which has no approved vaccine or treatments. I'm Lisa Carton.
7: A small change in the way you walk could help folks with knee issues. A year-long clinical trial by the University of Utah researchers found that slightly changing the angle of a person's foot while walking reduced knee pain as effectively as common medications. It even slowed cartilage damage inside the joint. Researchers from New York University and Stanford University also assisted in this trial. Health update, I'm Scott Pringle.
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9: 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Lyon ended their season with a 4-0 loss to Barcelona in the UEFA Women's Champions League final on Saturday in Norway. 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
0: Pope Leo's guidance on preserving human dignity in the face of artificial intelligence is out in the form of his first major theological document. He released a more than 230-page long encyclical on Monday, alongside one of the co-founders of Anthropic who joined him at the Vatican. In it, the first ever U.S.-born pontiff warned that technology such as artificial intelligence is fueling global conflicts. He appealed directly to AI developers, saying they bear a particular ethical and spiritual responsibility for every design choice reflects a vision of humanity. Uber is considering raising its offer to acquire German food delivery company Delivery Hero. Tammy Trujillo reports.
15: Uber offered $13.4 billion or €33 a share in its takeover offer, but a major delivery

0: Delivery Hero shareholder said that offer was too low. Uber's board met over the weekend to discuss a possible increase. Some Delivery Hero shareholders say they're seeking a price above 40 euros a share. I'm Tammy Trujillo.
1: That's your tech report. I'm Chris Caraggio.
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3: Chicago's Museum of Broadcast Communications is preparing for a new arrival. It's getting the television set from the now-canceled Late Show with Stephen Colbert.
0: The Smithsonian Institute reportedly made a request for the set, but the Late Show said it had already been promised to Chicago.
4: We were lucky enough to be here for the last 11 years. This isn't goodbye, it's see you later.
0: Colbert took the stage as host of the CBS show for the final broadcast last week from the Ed Sullivan Theater in New York City. I'm Tammy Trujillo.
3: Ne-Yo is sharing a new song from his upcoming country-inspired record, Highway 79. It's called Ms. Tundra, and it's described as a high-tempo, line-dance-ready anthem. The new song follows Simple Things and Up, Out, and Gone from Ne-Yo's upcoming album. Highway 79 will arrive on July 10th. And Drake is about to set a new record.
5: Listen up, it's about to be smoke. Ain't nothing but some shit I wrote about a rich...
3: He's on track to break a Billboard record that's currently held by Morgan Wallen. According to Complex, the rapper will have 42 songs on the upcoming Billboard Hot 100 Songs chart, which could make him the new record holder for most songs on this specific chart. Wallen now has 37 entries. And this comes after Drake's three new albums, Iceman, Habibti, and Maid of Honor. And that's entertainment. I'm Daria Albinger.
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10: President Trump says negotiations with Iran are moving in the right direction in a Truth Social post this morning. The president said it'll only be a great deal for all or no deal at all. Earlier today, the president was at Arlington National Cemetery, honoring those who gave the ultimate sacrifice for the country.
11: 400,000 souls rest on these grounds, these beautiful grounds, in the sacred soil.
10: And before those comments... the president took part in a wreath-laying ceremony at the Tomb of the Unknown Soldier. Trump honoring specifically today as well the 13 soldiers killed in the war with Iran. And as the holiday weekend comes to a close, travelers continue to head home.
12: With millions of Americans taking planes, trains, and automobiles, TSA spokesperson Jessica Maley is urging airline passengers to be ready at airport security. And that starts with packing.
13: Well, sometimes you pick up something, maybe a souvenir, maybe a gift on your trip, and it's not okay to fly in your carry-on. And so you are okay on the way out, and then you come back, and the things you've kind of gotten on your trip, you need to check your bag on the way back. So always start with an empty bag.
12: Roughly 45 million Americans got away this weekend, but experts say travel is typically more sporadic on the way home. In New York, I'm Natalie Migliori.
10: President Trump approving a federal emergency declaration request for Southern California over an ongoing toxic chemical leak. The leak detected Thursday in a massive tank at the GKN Aerospace facility in Orange County, which prompted thousands of evacuation orders over fears it would explode. While firefighters no longer fear a large explosion, the tank continues to pose a significant public safety threat. The declaration will free up federal funding and resources to respond to the ongoing crisis. I'm Jim Roop. Long Island Congressman Tom Suozzi is urging Republicans to back his bipartisan legislation that would block President Trump's newly created anti-weaponization fund.
14: Democrats and Republicans are both concerned about whether taxpayer money from this so-called anti-weaponization fund could be used by people who were involved in the January 6, 2021 attack on the Capitol. Representative Tom Suozzi on ABC's This Week calls the fund wrong.
15: Nobody supports this idea, especially in the context of all the problems Americans are facing with the cost of living. They don't want to see a $1.8 billion fund to pay people that beat up cops.
14: Trump says the fund will help those who believe the federal government unfairly targeted them under the Biden administration. In New York, I'm Scott Pringle.
10: Also on Capitol Hill, Senator Cory Booker says the Democrat Party is desperately in need of new leadership.
16: Speaking on CNN's State of the Union Sunday, the New Jersey Democrat said that there also needs to be a new vision for the party. He pointed to candidates like Georgia Senator John Ossoff, Texas Senate candidate James Tallarico, and North Carolina Senate candidate Roy Cooper as leaders who care more about people than party. Booker said what's important is to talk about the realities that Americans are facing. I'm Mark Mayfield.
10: A high-stakes legal battle's brewing this week over the shutdown of Spirit Airlines. Broward County attorneys have asked a New York bankruptcy judge to force the shuttered carrier to pay $3 million in past due gate and landing fees at Fort Lauderdale Hollywood International. County officials warn the debt will soon double to $6 million. Broward is demanding the court clear Spirit out of Terminal 4 so competing airlines can expand, warning that tied up gates will choke local flight options and drive up ticket prices for holiday travelers. Soccer fans can breathe a sigh of relief. Inter Miami superstar Lionel Messi sparked an injury scare after limping off the pitch against Philadelphia last night. However, team officials confirm it was just heavy muscle fatigue and tests show no tear ahead of the World Cup. I'm Jim Roop.
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3: Out west, folks are getting the best holiday weather. The National Weather Service showing the whole region running pretty warm, dry, and sunny. Classic Memorial Day vibes. California, Nevada, Arizona, New Mexico, all looking golden. Phoenix is pushing toward 100 degrees. Sliding into the Rockies and Southwest High Country, it is breezy and dry. Great for hiking, not so great for campfires. Fire weather conditions are elevated, so keep the sparks under control. The middle of the country is where things get a little noisy. A storm system's trekking across the plains and Midwest. That means showers and thunderstorms from Texas up through Kansas, Missouri, and into the Great Lakes. Down south, the Gulf states are warm, humid, and storm-prone. Pretty much the seasonal special. Expect scattered thunderstorms from Houston to Atlanta, with pockets of heavy rain possible. In the northeast, the weekend warmth is fading as a front is moving through with a mix of clouds, some cooler temps, and a few passing showers. Nothing dramatic. Just enough to keep the grill under the patio cover. In the Pacific Northwest, mild, partly cloudy, and comfortable. A great day for picnics and just enjoying the long weekend. That's your National Forecast. I'm Monica Nelson.
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17: Cavs coach Kenny Atkinson said his team is analytically beating the Knicks. Unfortunately, they haven't beat them for real on the scoreboard yet. New York leads Cleveland 3-0. They go for the sweep and their first berth in the finals since 1999 later tonight. The Spurs, they jumped out to an early lead. They cruised to a win over the Thunder in Game 4 of the Western Conference Finals in San Antonio last night. Victor Wembanyama erupted for a game-high 33, and he said things are different when you hit the postseason.
18: In the playoffs, at some point, everybody knows the other team, like, almost by heart, so it's different.
17: Over to hockey, where the NHL Eastern Conference Final resumes tonight. That'll be the Hurricanes visiting the Canadiens. The series is tied up at a game apiece after an OT win on Saturday. Day 2 of the French Open is in the books. Americans Frances Tiafoe and Amanda Anisimova were among today's first-round winners there. And the Lakers are giving their front office a boost. They hired former Pelicans vice president Rohan Ramadas as an assistant general manager. And at sports, I'm Scott Davidson.
3: Airports packed throughout the United States all weekend long. AAA's Marie Dodd says if you haven't traveled back yet, make sure you give yourself plenty of time.
19: Better yet, get a ride from a friend or a family member, take transit, or use a ride-sharing service to get to the airport.
3: AAA projected about 45 million Americans traveling at least 50 miles from home for the weekend. The new federal tax proposal could be seeing electric vehicle owners fork over as much as $150 a year. The tax is under consideration in the U.S. House Transportation and Infrastructure
20: Infrastructure Committee and would take effect next October at $135. It would increase $5 a year up to $150. Hybrid owners would pay as much as $50. The money would be used to supplement road funding that's currently collected on gasoline taxes. Meantime, Texas regulators trying to cut down on errors in the food stamp program, which are currently well above the national average at about 8%.
21: Overpayments accounted for 5% of the payment error rate, and underpayments were 2.55%.
20: Jamie Olson with the group Feeding Texas says, don't worry, this isn't fraud. Most are just clerical errors.
21: Whereas participant errors only accounted for a third of the errors.
20: Red Lobster had to close a landmark location this weekend in Florida as part of its ongoing restructuring effort. The location's on North Monroe Street in Tallahassee. It's considered the chain's oldest continuously operating restaurant. And if you're just getting into the job market or looking to make a change, LinkedIn is out with their top companies to work for. JP Morgan Chase grabbed the number one spot with Alphabet, Microsoft, and Amazon right behind. Big banks like Wells Fargo and Bank of America made the cut, plus Capital One and Walmart and AT&T. LinkedIn says the rankings are based on career growth, stability, and long-term opportunities. And the public continues to enjoy employee pricing on most new Ford and Lincoln vehicles. Ford Motor Company is doing it in honor of the 250th anniversary of the United States. The employee pricing deal runs through July 6th. I'm Monica Nelson with your consumer and business news.
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1: Senator Cory Booker is criticizing President Trump's handling of Iran and the deal that is reportedly close. More from Mark Mayfield.
16: The New Jersey Democrat told CNN's State of the Union the president has gotten the U.S. into a situation that's worse than it was before.
22: So we haven't had an official briefing, but this is what I'm seeing that has me so outraged right now, is the president said he went into this to deal with their nuclear program. This does not deal with that.
16: Booker argued that Iran didn't have enriched uranium before Trump's first term, but now they have it because of him. He also claimed the deal the U.S. is reportedly near to making with Iran would give Iran more money to fund their terrorist proxies. Booker went on to say Iran has put America in a stalemate and the president has been played as a fool. I'm Mark Mayfield.
1: Sunday, President Trump said a deal with Iran was largely negotiated, but Monday he appeared a bit more guarded. In a Truth Social post, the president said it will only be a great deal for all or no deal at all. He went on to say that if a deal isn't reached, then it will be back to the battlefront and shooting, but bigger and stronger than ever before. And nobody wants that. Senator Booker says the Democratic Party desperately needs new leadership, speaking on CNN's State of the Union Sunday. The New Jersey Democrat said there also needs to be a new vision for the party. He pointed to candidates like Georgia Senator John Ossoff, Texas Senate candidate James Tallarico, and North Carolina Senate candidate Roy Cooper as leaders who care more about people than party. Long Island Congressman Tom Suozzi is urging Republicans to back his bipartisan legislation that would block President Trump's newly created anti-weaponization fund.
15: Nobody supports this idea, especially in the context of all the problems Americans are facing with the cost of living. They don't want to see a $1.8 billion fund to pay people that beat up cops.
1: Democrats and Republicans are questioning whether the taxpayer funds could be used by people who were involved in the January 6th, 2021 attack on the Capitol. That's politics. I'm Chris Caraggio.
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14: The CDC is expanding its power to keep individuals from Ebola-stricken countries from entering the U.S.
3: The agency says the move is in the interest of public health and includes lawful, permanent U.S. residents, green card holders who've been in the Democratic Republic of Congo, Uganda, or South Sudan within the last 21 days are now banned from entering the U.S. through mid-June. The change announced Friday expands the agency's existing travel restrictions tied to the outbreak of the rare strain of Ebola, which has no approved vaccine or treatments. I'm Lisa Carton.
14: A small change in the way you walk could help folks with knee issues. A year-long clinical trial by the University of Utah researchers found that slightly changing the angle of a person's foot while walking reduced knee pain as effectively as common medications. It even slowed cartilage damage inside the joint. Researchers from New York University and Stanford University also assisted in this trial. Health update, I'm Scott Pringle.
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0: Longtime U.S. Women's National Soccer Team midfielder and captain Lindsey Heaps will soon join the NWSL expansion team, the Denver Summit, midseason, having completed her four-year run with OL Lyon out in France. Lyon ended their season with a 4-0 loss to Barcelona in the UEFA Women's Champions League final on Saturday in Norway. For more women's sports stories, subscribe to Good Game with Sarah Spain on iHeart Podcast.
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1: Pope Leo's guidance on preserving human dignity in the face of artificial intelligence is out in the form of his first major theological document. He released a more than 230-page long encyclical on Monday alongside one of the co-founders of Anthropic who joined him at the Vatican. In it, the first ever U.S.-born pontiff warned that technology such as artificial intelligence is fueling global conflicts. He appealed directly to AI developers, saying they bear a particular ethical and spiritual responsibility for every design choice reflects a vision of humanity. Uber is considering raising its offer to acquire German food delivery company Delivery Hero. Tammy Trujillo reports.
3: Uber offered $13.4 billion or 33 euros a share in its takeover offer, but a major Delivery Hero shareholder said that offer was too low. Uber's board met over the weekend to discuss a possible increase. Some Delivery Hero shareholders say they're seeking a price above 40 euros a share. I'm Tammy Trujillo.
1: That's your tech report. I'm Chris Caraggio.
2: 24/7 News, the latest in entertainment.
3: Chicago's Museum of Broadcast Communications is preparing for a new arrival. It's getting the television set from the now-canceled Late Show with Stephen Colbert.
11: The Smithsonian Institute reportedly made a request for the set, but the Late Show said it had already been promised to Chicago.
12: We were lucky enough to be here for the last 11 years. This isn't goodbye, it's see you later.
11: Colbert took the stage as host of the CBS show for the final broadcast last week from the Ed Sullivan Theater in New York City. I'm Tammy Trujillo.
3: Ne-Yo is sharing a new song from his upcoming country-inspired record, Highway 79. It's called Ms. Tundra, and it's described as a high-tempo, line-dance-ready anthem. The new song follows Simple Things, and Up, Out, and Gone from Ne-Yo's upcoming album, Highway 79, will arrive on July 10th. And Drake is about to set a new record.
10: Listen up, it's about to be smoke. Ain't nothing but some I wrote about a rich... That's deep in the game.
3: He's on track to break a Billboard record that's currently held by Morgan Wallen. According to Complex, the rapper will have 42 songs on the upcoming Billboard Hot 100 Songs chart, which could make him the new record holder for most songs on this specific chart. Wallen now has 37 entries. This comes after Drake's three new albums, Iceman, Habibti, and Maid of Honor. And that's entertainment. I'm Darielle Albinger.
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17: President Trump says negotiations with Iran are moving in the right direction in a Truth Social post this morning. The president said it'll only be a great deal for all or no deal at all. Earlier today, the president was at Arlington National Cemetery honoring those who gave the ultimate sacrifice for the country.
18: 400,000 souls rest on these grounds, these beautiful grounds, in the sacred soil.
17: And before those comments... the president took part in a wreath-laying ceremony at the Tomb of the Unknown Soldier. Trump honoring specifically today as well the 13 soldiers killed in the war with Iran. And as the holiday weekend comes to a close, travelers continue to head home.
19: With millions of Americans taking planes, trains, and automobiles, TSA spokesperson Jessica Maley is urging airline passengers to be ready at airport security. And that starts with packing.
21: Well, sometimes you pick up something, maybe a souvenir, maybe a gift on your trip, and it's not okay to fly in your carry-on. And so you are okay on the way out, and then you come back, and the things you've kind of gotten on your trip, you need to check your bag on the way back. So always start with an empty bag.
19: Roughly 45 million Americans got away this weekend, but experts say travel is typically more sporadic on the way home. In New York, I'm Natalie Migliori.
17: President Trump approving a federal emergency declaration request for Southern California over an ongoing toxic chemical leak. The leak detected Thursday in a massive tank at the GKN Aerospace facility in Orange County, which prompted thousands of evacuation orders over fears it would explode. While firefighters no longer fear a large explosion, the tank continues to pose a significant public safety threat. The declaration will free up federal funding and resources to respond to the ongoing crisis. I'm Jim Roop. Long Island Congressman Tom Suozzi is urging Republicans to back his bipartisan legislation that would block President Trump's newly created anti-weaponization fund.
14: Democrats and Republicans are both concerned about whether taxpayer money from this so-called anti-weaponization fund could be used by people who were involved in the January 6, 2021 attack on the Capitol. Representative Tom Suozzi on ABC's This Week calls the fund wrong.
15: Nobody supports this idea, especially in the context of all the problems Americans are facing with the cost of living. They don't want to see a $1.8 billion fund to pay people that beat up cops.
14: Trump says the fund will help those who believe the federal government unfairly targeted them under the Biden administration. In New York, I'm Scott Pringle.
17: Also on Capitol Hill, Senator Cory Booker says the Democrat Party is desperately in need of new leadership.
16: Speaking on CNN's State of the Union Sunday, the New Jersey Democrat said that there also needs to be a new vision for the party. He pointed to candidates like Georgia Senator John Ossoff, Texas Senate candidate James Tallarico and North Carolina Senate candidate Roy Cooper as leaders who care more about people than party. Booker said what's important is to talk about the realities that Americans are facing. I'm Mark Mayfield.
17: A high-stakes legal battle is brewing this week over the shutdown of Spirit Airlines. Broward County attorneys have asked a New York bankruptcy judge to force the shuttered carrier to pay $3 million in past due gate and landing fees at Fort Lauderdale Hollywood International. County officials warn the debt will soon double to $6 million. Broward is demanding the court clear Spirit out of Terminal 4 so competing airlines can expand, warning that tied up gates will choke local flight options and drive up ticket prices for holiday travelers. Soccer fans can breathe a sigh of relief. Inter Miami superstar Lionel Messi sparked an injury scare after limping off the pitch against Philadelphia last night. However, team officials confirm it was just heavy muscle fatigue and tests show no tear ahead of the World Cup. I'm Jim Root.
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3: Out west, folks are getting the best holiday weather. The National Weather Service showing the whole region running pretty warm, dry, and sunny. Classic Memorial Day vibes. California, Nevada, Arizona, New Mexico, all looking golden. Phoenix is pushing toward 100 degrees. Sliding into the Rockies and Southwest High Country, it is breezy and dry. Great for hiking, not so great for campfires. Fire weather conditions are elevated, so keep the sparks under control. The middle of the country is where things get a little noisy. A storm system's trekking across the plains and Midwest. That means showers and thunderstorms. Storms from Texas up through Kansas, Missouri, and into the Great Lakes. Down south, the Gulf states are warm, humid, and storm-prone. Pretty much the seasonal special. Expect scattered thunderstorms from Houston to Atlanta, with pockets of heavy rain possible. In the northeast, the weekend warmth is fading as a front is moving through with a mix of clouds, some cooler temps, and a few passing showers. Nothing dramatic. Just enough to keep the grill under the patio cover. In the Pacific Northwest, mild, partly cloudy, and comfortable. A great day for picnics and just enjoying the long weekend. That's your National Forecast. I'm Monica Nelson.
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8: Cavs coach Kenny Atkinson said his team is analytically beating the Knicks. Unfortunately, they haven't beat them for real on the scoreboard yet. New York leads Cleveland 3-0. They go for the sweep and their first berth in the finals since 1999 later tonight. The Spurs, they jumped out to an early lead. They cruised to a win over the Thunder in Game 4 of the Western Conference Finals in San Antonio last night. Victor Wembanyama erupted for a game-high 33, and he said things are different when you hit the postseason.
9: In the playoffs, at some point, everybody knows the other team, like, almost by heart, so it's different.
8: Over to hockey, where the NHL Eastern Conference Final resumes tonight. That'll be the Hurricanes visiting the Canadiens. The series is tied up at a game apiece after an OT win on Saturday. Day 2 of the French Open is in the books. Americans Frances Tiafoe and Amanda Anisimova were among today's first-round winners there. And the Lakers are giving their front office a boost. They hired former Pelicans vice president Rohan Ramadas as an assistant general manager. And at sports, I'm Scott Davidson.
3: Airports packed throughout the United States all weekend long. AAA's Marie Dodd says if you haven't traveled back yet, make sure you give yourself plenty of time.
20: Better yet, get a ride from a friend or a family member, take transit, or use a ride-sharing service to get to the airport.
3: AAA projected about 45 million Americans traveling at least 50 miles from home for the weekend. A new federal tax proposal could be seeing electric vehicle owners fork over as much as $150 a year. The tax is under consideration in the U.S. House Transportation and Infrastructure Committee and would take effect next October at $135. It would increase $5 a year up to $150. Hybrid owners would pay as much as $50. The money would be used to supplement road funding that's currently collected on gasoline taxes. Meantime, Texas regulators trying to cut down on errors in the food stamp program, which are currently well above the national average at about 8%.
22: Overpayments accounted for 5% of the payment error rate and underpayments were 2.55%.
3: Jamie Olson with the group Feeding Texas says, don't worry, this isn't fraud. Most are just clerical errors.
22: Whereas participant errors only accounted for a third of the errors.
3: Red Lobster had to close a landmark location this weekend in Florida as part of its ongoing restructuring effort. The location's on North Monroe Street in Tallahassee. It's considered the chain's oldest continuously operating restaurant. And if you're just getting into the job market or looking to make a change, LinkedIn is out with their top companies to work for. JP Morgan Chase grabbed the number one spot with Alphabet, Microsoft, and Amazon right behind. Big banks like Wells Fargo
0: Fargo and Bank of America made the cut, plus Capital One and Walmart and AT&T. LinkedIn says the rankings are based on career growth, stability, and long-term opportunities. And the public continues to enjoy employee pricing on most new Ford and Lincoln vehicles. Ford Motor Company is doing it in honor of the 250th anniversary of the United States. The employee pricing deal runs through July 6th. I'm Monica Nelson with your consumer and business news.
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1: Senator Cory Booker is criticizing President Trump's handling of Iran and the deal that is reportedly close. More from Mark Mayfield.
16: The New Jersey Democrat told CNN's State of the Union the president has gotten the U.S. into a situation that's worse than it was before.
5: So we haven't had an official briefing, but this is what I'm seeing that has me so outraged right now, is the president said he went into this to deal with their nuclear program. This does not deal with that.
16: Booker argued that Iran didn't have enriched uranium before Trump's first term, but now they have it because of him. He also claimed the deal the U.S. is reportedly near to making with Iran would give Iran more money to fund their terrorist proxies. Booker went on to say Iran has put America in a stalemate and the president has been played as a fool. I'm Mark Mayfield.
1: Sunday, President Trump said a deal with Iran was largely negotiated, but Monday he appeared a bit more guarded. In a Truth Social post, the president said it will only be a great deal for all or no deal at all. He went on to say that if a deal isn't reached, then it will be back to the battlefront and shooting, but bigger and stronger than ever before. And nobody wants that. Senator Booker says the Democratic Party desperately needs new leadership, speaking on CNN's State of the Union Sunday. The New Jersey Democrat said there also needs to be a new vision for the party. He pointed to candidates like Georgia Senator John Ossoff, Texas Senate candidate James Tallarico, and North Carolina Senate candidate Roy Cooper as leaders who care more about people than party. Long Island Congressman Tom Suozzi is urging Republicans to back his bipartisan legislation that would block President Trump's newly created anti-weaponization fund.
15: Nobody supports this idea, especially in the context of all the problems Americans are facing with the cost of living. They don't want to see a $1.8 billion fund to pay people that beat up cops.
1: Democrats and Republicans are questioning whether the taxpayer funds could be used by people who were involved in the January 6th, 2021 attack on the Capitol. That's politics. I'm Chris Caraggio.
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14: The CDC is expanding its power to keep individuals from Ebola-stricken countries from entering the U.S.
26: The agency says the move is in the interest of public health and includes lawful, permanent U.S. residents, green card holders who've been in the Democratic Republic of Congo, Uganda, or South Sudan within the last 21 days are now banned from entering the U.S. through mid-June. The change announced Friday expands the agency's existing travel restrictions tied to the outbreak of the rare strain of Ebola, which has no approved vaccine or treatments. I'm Lisa Carton.
14: A small change in the way you walk could help folks with knee issues. A year-long clinical trial by the University of Utah researchers found that slightly changing the angle of a person's foot while walking reduced knee pain as effectively as common medications. It even slowed cartilage damage inside the joint. Researchers from New York University and Stanford University also assisted in this trial. Health update, I'm Scott Pringle.
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10: Longtime U.S. Women's National Soccer Team midfielder and captain Lindsay Heaps will soon join the NWSL expansion team, the Denver Summit, mid-season, having completed her four-year run with OL Lyon out in France. Lyon ended their season with a 4-0 loss to Barcelona in the UEFA Women's Champions League final on Saturday in Norway. 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
1: Pope Leo's guidance on preserving human dignity in the face of artificial intelligence is out in the form of his first major theological document. He released a more than 230-page long encyclical on Monday alongside one of the co-founders of Anthropic who joined him at the Vatican. In it, the first ever U.S.-born pontiff warned that technology such as artificial intelligence is fueling global conflicts. He appealed directly to AI developers, saying they bear a particular ethical and spiritual responsibility for every design choice reflects a vision of humanity. Uber is considering raising its offer to acquire German food delivery company Delivery Hero. Tammy Trujillo reports.
21: Uber offered $13.4 billion or 33 euros a share in its takeover offer, but a major Delivery Hero shareholder said that offer was too low. Uber's board met over the weekend to discuss a possible increase. Some Delivery Hero shareholders say they're seeking a price above 40 euros a share. I'm Tammy Trujillo.
1: That's your tech report. I'm Chris Caraggio.
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3: Chicago's Museum of Broadcast Communications is preparing for a new arrival. It's getting the television set from the now-canceled Late Show with Stephen Colbert.
21: The Smithsonian Institute reportedly made a request for the set, but the Late Show said it had already been promised to Chicago.
25: We were lucky enough to be here for the last 11 years. This isn't goodbye, it's see you later.
21: Colbert took the stage as host of the CBS show for the final broadcast last week from the Ed Sullivan Theater in New York City. I'm Tammy Trujillo.
3: Neo is sharing a new song from his upcoming country-inspired record, Highway 79. It's called Ms. Tundra, and it's described as a high-tempo, line-dance-ready anthem. The new song follows Simple Things, and Up, Out, and Gone from Neo's upcoming album, Highway 79, will arrive on July 10th. And Drake is about to set a new record.
27: Listen up, it's about to be smoke. Ain't nothing but some f*** I wrote about a rich... That's deep in the game.
3: He's on track to break a Billboard record that's currently held by Morgan Wallen. According to Complex, the rapper will have 42 songs on the upcoming Billboard Hot 100 Songs chart, which could make him the new record holder for most songs on this specific chart. Wallen now has 37 entries. And this comes after Drake's three new albums, Iceman, Habibti, and Maid of Honor. And that's entertainment. I'm Darielle Albinger.
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0: President Trump says negotiations with Iran are moving in the right direction in a Truth Social post this morning. The president said it'll only be a great deal for all or no deal at all. Earlier today, the president was at Arlington National Cemetery honoring those who gave the ultimate sacrifice for the country.
4: 400,000 souls rest on these grounds, these beautiful grounds, in the sacred soil.
0: And before those comments... The president took part in a wreath-laying ceremony at the Tomb of the Unknown Soldier, Trump honoring specifically today as well the 13 soldiers killed in the war with Iran. And as the holiday weekend comes to a close, travelers continue to head home.
8: With millions of Americans taking planes, trains, and automobiles, TSA spokesperson Jessica Maley is urging airline passengers to be ready at airport security. And that starts with packing.
9: Well, sometimes you pick up something, maybe a souvenir, maybe a gift on your trip, and it's not okay to fly in your carry-on. And so you are okay on the way out, and then you come back, and the things you've kind of gotten on your trip, you need to check your bag on the way back. So always start with an empty bag.
8: Roughly 45 million Americans got away this weekend, but experts say travel is typically more sporadic on the way home. In New York, I'm Natalie Migliori.
0: President Trump approving a federal emergency declaration request for Southern California over an ongoing toxic chemical leak. The leak detected Thursday in a massive tank at the GKN Aerospace facility in Orange County, which prompted thousands of evacuation orders over fears it would explode. While firefighters no longer fear a large explosion, the tank continues to pose a significant public safety threat. The declaration will free up federal funding and resources to respond to the ongoing crisis. I'm Jim Roop. Long Island Congressman Tom Suozzi is urging Republicans to back his bipartisan legislation that would block President Trump's newly created anti-weaponization fund.
14: Democrats and Republicans are both concerned about whether taxpayer money from this so-called anti-weaponization fund could be used by people who were involved in the January 6, 2021 attack on the Capitol. Representative Tom Suozzi on ABC's This Week calls the fund wrong.
15: Nobody supports this idea, especially in the context of all the problems Americans are facing with the cost of living. They don't want to see a $1.8 billion fund to pay people that beat up cops.
14: Trump says the fund will help those who believe the federal government unfairly targeted them under the Biden administration. In New York, I'm Scott Pringle.
0: Also on Capitol Hill, Senator Cory Booker says the Democrat Party is desperately in need of new leadership.
16: Speaking on CNN's State of the Union Sunday, the New Jersey Democrat said that there also needs to be a new vision for the party. He pointed to candidates like Georgia Senator John Ossoff, Texas Senate candidate James Tallarico, and North Carolina Senate candidate Roy Cooper as leaders who care more about people than party. Booker said what's important is to talk about the realities that Americans are facing. I'm Mark Mayfield.
0: A high-stakes legal battle's brewing this week over the shutdown of Spirit Airlines. Broward County attorneys have asked a New York bankruptcy judge to force the shuttered carrier to pay $3 million in past due gate and landing fees at Fort Lauderdale Hollywood International. County officials warn the debt will soon double to $6 million. Broward is demanding the court clear Spirit out of Terminal 4 so competing airlines can expand, warning that tied up gates will choke local flight options and drive up ticket prices for holiday travelers. Soccer fans can breathe a sigh of relief. Inter Miami superstar Lionel Messi sparked an injury scare after limping off the pitch against Philadelphia last night. However, team officials confirm it was just heavy muscle fatigue and tests show no tear ahead of the World Cup. I'm Jim Roop.
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5: Out west, folks are getting the best holiday weather. The National Weather Service showing the whole region running pretty warm, dry, and sunny. Classic Memorial Day vibes. California, Nevada, Arizona, New Mexico, all looking golden. Phoenix is pushing toward 100 degrees. Sliding into the Rockies and Southwest High Country, it is breezy and dry. Great for hiking, not so great for campfires. Fire weather conditions are elevated, so keep the sparks under control. The middle of the country is where things get a little noisy. A storm system's trekking across the plains and Midwest. That means showers and thunderstorms from Texas up through Kansas, Missouri, and into the Great Lakes. Down south, the Gulf states are warm, humid, and storm-prone. Pretty much the seasonal special. Expect scattered thunderstorms from Houston to Atlanta, with pockets of heavy rain possible. In the Northeast, the weekend warmth is fading as a front is moving through with a mix of clouds, some cooler temps, and a few passing showers. Nothing dramatic. Just enough to keep the grill under the patio cover. In the Pacific Northwest, mild, partly cloudy, and comfortable. A great day for picnics and just enjoying the long weekend. That's your national forecast. I'm Monica Nelson.
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17: Cavs coach Kenny Atkinson said his team is analytically beating the Knicks. Unfortunately, they haven't beat them for real on the scoreboard yet. New York leads Cleveland 3-0. They go for the sweep and their first berth in the finals since 1999 later tonight. The Spurs, they jumped out to an early lead. They cruised to a win over the Thunder in Game 4 of the Western Conference Finals in San Antonio last night. Victor Wembanyama erupted for a game-high 33, and he said things are different when you hit the postseason.
19: In the playoffs at some point, everybody knows the other team like almost by heart, so it's different.
17: Over to hockey, where the NHL Eastern Conference Final resumes tonight. That'll be the Hurricanes visiting the Canadiens. The series is tied up at a game apiece after an OT win on Saturday. Day 2 of the French Open is in the books. Americans Frances Tiafoe and Amanda Anisimova were among today's first round winners there. And the Lakers are giving their front office a boost. They hired former Pelicans vice president Rohan Ramadas as an assistant general manager. And at sports, I'm Scott Davidson.
5: Airports packed throughout the United States all weekend long. AAA's Marie Dodd says if you haven't traveled back yet, make sure you give yourself plenty of time.
20: Better yet, get a ride from a friend or a family member, take transit, or use a ride-sharing service to get to the airport.
5: AAA projected about 45 million Americans traveling at least 50 miles from home for the weekend. The new federal tax proposal could be seeing electric vehicle owners fork over as much as $150 a year. The tax is under consideration in the U.S. House Transportation and Infrastructure Committee and would take effect next October. At $135, it would increase $5 a year up to $150. Hybrid owners would pay as much as $50. The money would be used to supplement road funding that's currently collected on gasoline taxes. Meantime, Texas regulators trying to cut down on errors in the food stamp program, which are currently well above the national average at about 8%.
22: Overpayments accounted for 5% of the payment error rate, and underpayments were 2.55%.
5: Jamie Olson with the group Feeding Texas says, don't worry, this isn't fraud. Most are just clerical errors.
22: Whereas participant errors only accounted for a third of the errors.
5: Red Lobster had to close a landmark location this weekend in Florida as part of its ongoing restructuring effort. The location's on North Monroe Street in Tallahassee. It's considered the chain's oldest continuously operating restaurant. And if you're just getting into the job market or looking to make a change, LinkedIn is out with their top companies to work for. JP Morgan Chase grabbed the number one spot, with Alphabet, Microsoft, and Amazon right behind. Big banks like Wells Fargo and Bank of America made the cut, plus Capital One and Walmart and AT&T. LinkedIn says the rankings are based on career growth, stability, and long-term opportunities. And the public continues to enjoy employee pricing on most new Ford and Lincoln vehicles. Ford Motor Company is doing it in honor of the 250th anniversary of the United States. The employee pricing deal runs through July 6th. I'm Monica Nelson with your consumer and business news.
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18: Senator Cory Booker is criticizing President Trump's handling of Iran and the deal that is reportedly close. More from Mark Mayfield.
16: The New Jersey Democrat told CNN's State of the Union the president has gotten the U.S. into a situation that's worse than it was before.
23: So we haven't had an official briefing, but this is what I'm seeing that has me so outraged right now, is the president said he went into this to deal with their nuclear program. This does not deal with that.
16: Booker argued that Iran didn't have enriched uranium before Trump's first term, but now they have it because of him. He also claimed the deal the U.S. is reportedly near to making with Iran would give Iran more money to fund their terrorist proxies. Booker went on to say Iran has put America in a stalemate and the president has been played as a fool. I'm Mark Mayfield.
18: Sunday, President Trump said a deal with Iran was largely negotiated, but Monday he appeared a bit more guarded. In a Truth Social post, the president said it will only be a great deal for all or no deal at all. He went on to say that if a deal isn't reached, then it will be back to the battlefront and shooting, but bigger and stronger than ever before. And nobody wants that. Senator Booker says the Democratic Party desperately needs new leadership, speaking on CNN's State of the Union Sunday. The New Jersey Democrat said there also needs to be a new vision for the party. He pointed to candidates like Georgia Senator John Ossoff, Texas Senate candidate James Tallarico, and North Carolina Senate candidate Roy Cooper as leaders who care more about people than party. Long Island Congressman Tom Suozzi is urging Republicans to back his bipartisan legislation that would block President Trump's newly created anti-weaponization fund.
15: Nobody supports this idea, especially in the context of all the problems Americans are facing with the cost of living. They don't want to see a $1.8 billion fund to pay people that beat up cops.
18: Democrats and Republicans are questioning whether the taxpayer funds could be used by people who were involved in the January 6th, 2021 attack on the Capitol. That's politics. I'm Chris Caraggio.
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14: The CDC is expanding its power to keep individuals from Ebola-stricken countries from entering the U.S.
3: The agency says the move is in the interest of public health and includes lawful, permanent U.S. residents, green card holders who've been in the Democratic Republic of Congo, Uganda, or South Sudan within the last 21 days are now banned from entering the U.S. through mid-June. The change announced Friday expands the agency's existing travel restrictions tied to the outbreak of the rare strain of Ebola, which has no approved vaccine or treatments. I'm Lisa Carton.
14: A small change in the way you walk could help folks with knee issues. A year-long clinical trial by the University of Utah researchers found that slightly changing the angle of a person's foot while walking reduced knee pain as effectively as common medications. It even slowed cartilage damage inside the joint. Researchers from New York University and Stanford University also assisted in this trial. Health update, I'm Scott Pringle.
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30: 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Lyon ended their season with a 4-0 loss to Barcelona in the UEFA Women's Champions League final on Saturday in Norway. 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
18: Pope Leo's guidance on preserving human dignity in the face of artificial intelligence is out in the form of his first major theological document. He released a more than 230-page long encyclical on Monday alongside one of the co-founders of Anthropic who joined him at the Vatican. In it, the first ever U.S.-born pontiff warned that technology such as artificial intelligence is fueling global conflicts. He appealed directly to AI developers, saying they bear a particular ethical and spiritual responsibility for every design choice reflects a vision of humanity. Uber is considering raising its offer to acquire German food delivery company Delivery Hero. Tammy Trujillo reports.
8: Uber offered $13.4 billion or 33 euros a share in its takeover offer, but a major Delivery Hero shareholder said that offer was too low. Uber's board met over the weekend to discuss a possible increase. Some Delivery Hero shareholders say they're seeking a price above 40 euros a share. I'm Tammy Trujillo.
18: That's your tech report. I'm Chris Caraggio.
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0: of her life as a free woman in New Hampshire. The mural is part of the Black Heritage Trail. I'm Jim Roop.
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2: Out west, folks are getting the best holiday weather. The National Weather Service showing the whole region running pretty warm, dry, and sunny. Classic Memorial Day vibes. California, Nevada, Arizona, New Mexico, all looking golden. Phoenix is pushing toward 100 degrees. Sliding into the Rockies and Southwest High Country, it is breezy and dry. Great for hiking, not so great for campfires. Fire weather conditions are elevated, so keep the sparks under control. The middle of the country is where things get a little noisy. A storm system's trekking across the plains and Midwest. That means showers and thunderstorms from Texas up through Kansas, Missouri, and into the Great Lakes. Down south, the Gulf states are warm, humid, and storm-prone. Pretty much the seasonal special. Expect scattered thunderstorms from Houston to Atlanta with pockets of heavy rain possible. In the Northeast, the weekend warmth is fading as a front is moving through with a mix of clouds, some cooler temps, and a few passing showers. Nothing dramatic. Just enough to keep the grill under the patio cover. In the Pacific Northwest, mild, partly cloudy, and comfortable. A great day for picnics and just enjoying the long weekend. That's your national forecast. I'm Monica Nelson.
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3: Cavs coach Kenny Atkinson said his team is analytically beating the Knicks. Unfortunately, they haven't beat them for real on the scoreboard yet. New York leads Cleveland 3-0. They go for the sweep and their first berth in the finals since 1999 later tonight. The Spurs, they jumped out to an early lead. They cruised to a win over the Thunder in Game 4 of the Western Conference Finals in San Antonio last night. Victor Wembanyama erupted for a game-high 33, and he said things are different when you hit the postseason.
4: In the playoffs, at some point, everybody knows the other team, like, almost by heart, so it's different.
3: Over to hockey, where the NHL Eastern Conference Final resumes tonight. That'll be the Hurricanes visiting the Canadiens. The series is tied up at a game apiece after an OT win on Saturday. Day 2 of the French Open is in the books. Americans Frances Tiafoe and Amanda Anisimova were among today's first-round winners there. And the Lakers are giving their front office a boost. They hired former Pelicans vice president Rohan Ramadas as an assistant general manager. And at sports, I'm Scott Davidson.
2: Airports packed throughout the United States all weekend long. AAA's Marie Dodd says if you haven't traveled back yet, make sure you give yourself plenty of time.
5: Better yet, get a ride from a friend or a family member, take transit, or use a ride-sharing service to get to the airport.
2: AAA projected about 45 million Americans traveling at least 50 miles from home for the weekend. The new federal tax proposal could be seeing electric vehicle owners fork over as much as $150 a year. The tax is under consideration in the U.S. House Transportation and Infrastructure Committee and would take effect next October at $135. It would increase $5 a year up to $150. Hybrid owners would pay as much as $50. The money would be used to supplement road funding that's currently collected on gasoline taxes. Meantime, Texas regulators trying to cut down on errors in the food stamp program, which are currently well above the national average at about 8%.
6: Overpayments accounted for 5% of the payment error rate and underpayments were 2.55%.
2: Jamie Olson with the group Feeding Texas says, don't worry, this isn't fraud. Most are just clerical errors.
6: Whereas participant errors only accounted for a third of the errors.
2: Red Lobster had to close a landmark location this weekend in Florida as part of its ongoing restructuring effort. The location's on North Monroe Street in Tallahassee. It's considered the chain's oldest continuously operating restaurant. And if you're just getting into the job market or looking to make a change, LinkedIn is out with their top companies to work for. JP Morgan Chase grabbed the number one spot with Alphabet, Microsoft, and Amazon right behind. Big banks like Wells Fargo and Bank of America made the cut, plus Capital One and Walmart and AT&T. LinkedIn says the rankings are based on career growth, stability, and long-term opportunities. And the public continues to enjoy employee pricing on most new Ford and Lincoln vehicles. Ford Motor Company is doing it in honor of the 250th anniversary of the United States. The employee pricing deal runs through July 6th. I'm Monica Nelson with your consumer and business news.
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11: Senator Cory Booker is criticizing President Trump's handling of Iran and the deal that is reportedly close. More from Mark Mayfield.
12: The New Jersey Democrat told CNN's State of the Union the president has gotten the U.S. into a situation that's worse than it was before.
13: So we haven't had an official briefing, but this is what I'm seeing that has me so outraged right now, is the president said he went into this to deal with their nuclear program. This does not deal with that.
12: Booker argued that Iran didn't have enriched uranium before Trump's first term, but now they have it because of him. He also claimed the deal the U.S. is reportedly near to making with Iran would give Iran more money to fund their terrorist proxies. Booker went on to say Iran has put America in a stalemate and the president has been played as a fool. I'm Mark Mayfield.
11: Sunday, President Trump said a deal with Iran was largely negotiated, but Monday he appeared a bit more guarded. In a Truth Social post, the president said it will only be a great deal for all or no deal at all. He went on to say that if a deal isn't reached, then it will be back to the battlefront and shooting, but bigger and stronger than ever before. And nobody wants that. Senator Booker says the Democratic Party desperately needs new leadership, speaking on CNN's State of the Union Sunday. The New Jersey Democrat said there also needs to be a new vision for the party. He pointed to candidates like Georgia Senator John Ossoff, Texas Senate candidate James Tallarico, and North Carolina Senate candidate Roy Cooper as leaders who care more about people than party. Long Island Congressman Tom Suozzi is urging Republicans to back his bipartisan legislation that would block President Trump's newly created anti-weaponization fund.
14: Nobody supports this idea, especially in the context of all the problems Americans are facing with the cost of living. They don't want to see a $1.8 billion fund to pay people that beat up cops.
11: Democrats and Republicans are questioning whether the taxpayer funds could be used by people who were involved in the January 6th, 2021 attack on the Capitol. That's politics. I'm Chris Caraggio.
1: Here's what's happening.
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20: The CDC is expanding its power to keep individuals from Ebola-stricken countries from entering the U.S.
21: The agency says the move is in the interest of public health and includes lawful permanent U.S. residents, green card holders who've been in the Democratic Republic of Congo, Uganda, or South Sudan within the last 21 days are now banned from entering the U.S. through mid-June. The change announced Friday expands the agency's existing travel restrictions tied to the outbreak of the rare strain of Ebola, which has no approved vaccine or treatments. I'm Lisa Carton.
20: A small change in the way you walk could help folks with knee issues. A year-long clinical trial by the University of Utah researchers found that slightly changing the angle of a person's foot while walking reduced knee pain as effectively as common medications. It even slowed cartilage damage inside the joint. Researchers from New York University and Stanford University also assisted in this trial. Health update, I'm Scott Pringle.
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22: Longtime U.S. Women's National Soccer Team midfielder and captain Lindsay Heaps will soon join the NWSL expansion team, the Denver Summit, midseason, having completed her four-year run with OL Lyon out in France. Lyon ended their season with a 4-0 loss to Barcelona in the UEFA Women's Champions League final on Saturday in Norway. 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
11: Pope Leo's guidance on preserving human dignity in the face of artificial intelligence is out in the form of his first major theological document. He released a more than 230-page long encyclical on Monday alongside one of the co-founders of Anthropic who joined him at the Vatican. In it, the first ever U.S.-born pontiff warned that technology such as artificial intelligence is fueling global conflicts. He appealed directly to AI developers, saying they bear a particular ethical and spiritual responsibility for every design choice reflects a vision of humanity. Uber is considering raising its offer to acquire German food delivery company Delivery Hero. Tammy Trujillo reports.
23: Uber offered $13.4 billion or 33 euros a share in its takeover offer, but a major Delivery Hero shareholder said that offer was too low. Uber's board met over the weekend to discuss a possible increase. Some Delivery Hero shareholders say they're seeking a price above 40 euros a share. I'm Tammy Trujillo.
11: That's your tech report. I'm Chris Caraggio.
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24: Chicago's Museum of Broadcast Communications is preparing for a new arrival. It's getting the television set from the now-canceled Late Show with Stephen Colbert.
23: The Smithsonian Institute reportedly made a request for the set, but the Late Show said it had already been promised to Chicago.
25: We were lucky enough to be here for the last 11 years. This isn't goodbye, it's see you later.
23: Colbert took the stage as host of the CBS show for the final broadcast last week from the Ed Sullivan Theater in New York City. I'm Tammy Trujillo.
24: Neo is sharing a new song from his upcoming country-inspired record, Highway 79. It's called Ms. Tundra, and it's described as a high-tempo, line-dance-ready anthem. The new song follows Simple Things, and Up, Out, and Gone from Neo's upcoming album, Highway 79, will arrive on July 10th. And Drake is about to set a new record.
26: Listen up, it's about to be smoke. Ain't nothing but some f*** I wrote about a rich...
24: He's on track to break a Billboard record that's currently held by Morgan Wallen. According to Complex, the rapper will have 42 songs on the upcoming Billboard Hot 100 Songs chart, which could make him the new record holder for most songs on this specific chart. Wallen now has 37 entries. And this comes after Drake's three new albums, Iceman, Habibti, and Maid of Honor. And that's entertainment. I'm Darielle Albinger.
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2: On this Memorial Day, President Trump earlier in the day at Arlington National Cemetery, honoring the fallen members of the military by laying a wreath at the Tomb of the Unknown Soldier. Then a few comments in tribute to those who pay the ultimate price in the protection of freedom.
3: From coast to coast, from proud cities to humble towns, and from heartland fields, from every race and religion, they came because they could not bear the thought that the nation they love so much might ask for heroes and hear no answer. But they answered.
2: Meantime, the president says negotiations with Iran are moving in the right direction. In a Truth Social post this morning, he said, it will only be a great deal for all or no deal at all. He went on to say that if a deal is not reached, then it'll be back to the battlefront in shooting, but bigger and stronger than ever before. Pope Leo's guidance on preserving human dignity in the face of artificial intelligence is out in the form of his first major theological document. He released a lengthy encyclical today alongside one of the co-founders of Anthropic, warning that technology like AI, artificial intelligence, is fueling global conflicts.
4: Leo's previously raised concerns over the use of AI in the military, warning the delegation of decisions of life and death to machines could create a destructive spiral. He's also criticized what he says is the environmental devastation caused by harvesting the rare earth minerals used in modern technology. William Denslow, Brussels.
2: President Trump is set to get his annual physical tomorrow. He'll travel to Walter Reed National Military Medical Center in Maryland for the routine checkup. And tomorrow, NASA plans to give an update on its plans to build a moon base. I'm Jim Roop. The list of side effects from the use of GLP-1 weight loss drugs continues to grow. Lisa Carton reports a new analysis is raising concerns about Wegovy.
21: The study was based on millions of FDA side effect reports and found the risk signal was nearly five times stronger for Wegovy than Ozempic. The condition is called ischemic optic neuropathy and happens when blood flow to the optic nerve is reduced or blocked. The study also found that men using Wegovy showed the highest signal overall, with odds 116 times higher than expected.
2: Other known side effects from these medications include nausea, vomiting, constipation, diarrhea, abdominal pain, bloating, and other mid to moderate gastrointestinal complications. Meantime, researchers in Pennsylvania are finding that GLP-1 users discussed unexpected side effects by analyzing over 400,000 Reddit posts with AI. Some of those side effects include menstrual irregularities, chills, hot flashes. The findings suggest AI could use social media as a warning system for finding side effects that clinical trials miss. The AI social media scans were done by researchers at the University of Pennsylvania. Some passengers at Atlanta's Hartsfield-Jackson International Airport are being screened for Ebola as a precautionary measure.
23: The Atlanta airport is screening passengers who've traveled to South Sudan, Uganda, or the Democratic Republic of the Congo in the last 3 weeks. Washington Dulles International Airport is also screening, and George Bush Intercontinental in Houston is expected to start doing so on Tuesday. At least 170 people have died during the current Ebola outbreak in Africa. I'm Tammy Trujillo.
2: A mural depicting escaped slave Ona Judge is now on display in Portsmouth, New Hampshire. Judge was 22 years old when she escaped from George Washington and lived the rest of her life as a free woman in New Hampshire. The mural is part of the Black Heritage Trail. I'm Jim Roop.
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5: Out west, folks are getting the best holiday weather. The National Weather Service showing the whole region running pretty warm, dry, and sunny. Classic Memorial Day vibes. California, Nevada, Arizona, New Mexico, all looking golden. Phoenix is pushing toward 100 degrees. Sliding into the Rockies and Southwest High Country, it is breezy and dry. Great for hiking, not so great for campfires. Fire weather conditions are elevated, so keep the sparks under control. The middle of the country is where things get a little noisy. A storm system's trekking across the plains and Midwest. That means showers and thunderstorms. temperature storms from Texas up through Kansas, Missouri, and into the Great Lakes. Down south, the Gulf states are warm, humid, and storm-prone, pretty much the seasonal special. Expect scattered thunderstorms from Houston to Atlanta, with pockets of heavy rain possible. In the northeast, the weekend warmth is fading as a front is moving through with a mix of clouds, some cooler temps, and a few passing showers. Nothing dramatic, just enough to keep the grill under the patio cover. In the Pacific Northwest, mild, partly cloudy, and comfortable. A great day for picnics and just enjoying the long weekend. That's your national forecast. I'm Monica Nelson.
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6: Cavs coach Kenny Atkinson said his team is analytically beating the Knicks. Unfortunately, they haven't beat them for real on the scoreboard yet. New York leads Cleveland 3-0. They go for the sweep and their first berth in the finals since 1999 later tonight. The Spurs, they jumped out to an early lead. They cruised to a win over the Thunder in Game 4 of the Western Conference Finals in San Antonio last night. Victor Wembanyama erupted for a game-high 33, and he said things are different when you hit the postseason.
7: In the playoffs, at some point, everybody knows the other team, like, almost by heart, so it's different.
6: Over to hockey, where the NHL Eastern Conference Final resumes tonight. That'll be the Hurricanes visiting the Canadiens. The series is tied up at a game apiece after an OT win on Saturday. Day 2 of the French Open is in the books. Americans Frances Tiafoe and Amanda Anisimova were among today's first-round winners there. And the Lakers are giving their front office a boost. They hired former Pelicans vice president Rohan Ramadas as an assistant general manager. And at sports, I'm Scott Davidson.
5: Airports packed throughout the United States all weekend long. AAA's Marie Dodd says if you haven't traveled back yet, make sure you give yourself plenty of time.
9: Better yet, get a ride from a friend or a family member, take transit, or use a ride-sharing service to get to the airport.
5: AAA projected about 45 million Americans traveling at least 50 miles from home for the weekend. The new federal tax proposal could be seeing electric vehicle owners fork over as much as $150 a year. The tax is under consideration in the U.S. House Transportation and Infrastructure Committee and would take effect next October. At $135, it would increase $5 a year up to $150. Hybrid owners would pay as much as $50. The money would be used to supplement road funding that's currently collected on gasoline taxes. Meantime, Texas regulators trying to cut down on errors in the food stamp program, which are currently well above the national average at about 8%.
12: Overpayments accounted for 5% of the payment error rate, and underpayments were 2.55%.
5: Jamie Olson with the group Feeding Texas says, don't worry, this isn't fraud. Most are just clerical errors.
12: Whereas participant errors only accounted for a third of the errors.
5: Red Lobster had to close a landmark location this weekend in Florida as part of its ongoing restructuring effort. The location's on North Monroe Street in Tallahassee. It's considered the chain's oldest continuously operating restaurant. And if you're just getting into the job market or looking to make a change, LinkedIn is out with their top companies to work for. JP Morgan Chase grabbed the number one spot, with Alphabet, Microsoft, and Amazon right behind. Big banks like Wells Fargo and Bank of America made the cut, plus Capital One and Walmart and AT&T. LinkedIn says the rankings are based on career growth, stability, and long-term opportunities. And the public continues to enjoy employee pricing on most new Ford and Lincoln vehicles. Ford Motor Company is doing it in honor of the 250th anniversary of the United States. The employee pricing deal runs through July 6th. I'm Monica Nelson with your consumer and business news.
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11: Senator Cory Booker is criticizing President Trump's handling of Iran and the deal that is reportedly close. More from Mark Mayfield.
15: The New Jersey Democrat told CNN's State of the Union the president has gotten the U.S. into a situation that's worse than it was before.
16: So we haven't had an official briefing, but this is what I'm seeing that has me so outraged right now, is the president said he went into this to deal with their nuclear program. This does not deal with that.
15: Booker argued that Iran didn't have enriched uranium before Trump's first term, but now they have it because of him. He also claimed the deal the U.S. is reportedly near to making with Iran would give Iran more money to fund their terrorist proxies. Booker went on to say Iran has put America in a stalemate and the president has been played as a fool. I'm Mark Mayfield.
11: Sunday, President Trump said a deal with Iran was largely negotiated, but Monday he appeared a bit more guarded. In a Truth Social post, the president said it will only be a great deal for all or no deal at all. He went on to say that if a deal isn't reached, then it will be back to the battlefront and shooting, but bigger and stronger than ever before. And nobody wants that. Senator Booker says the Democratic Party desperately needs new leadership, speaking on CNN's State of the Union Sunday. The New Jersey Democrat said there also needs to be a new vision for the party. He pointed to candidates like Georgia Senator John Ossoff, Texas Senate candidate James Tallarico, and North Carolina Senate candidate Roy Cooper as leaders who care more about people than party. Long Island Congressman Tom Suozzi is urging Republicans to back his bipartisan legislation that would block President Trump's newly created anti-weaponization fund.
17: Nobody supports this idea, especially in the context of all the problems Americans are facing with the cost of living. They don't want to see a $1.8 billion fund to pay people that beat up cops.
11: Democrats and Republicans are questioning whether the taxpayer funds could be used by people who were involved in the January 6th, 2021 attack on the Capitol. That's politics. I'm Chris Caraggio.
1: Here's what's happening.
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27: The CDC is expanding its power to keep individuals from Ebola-stricken countries from entering the U.S.
21: The agency says the move is in the interest of public health and includes lawful, permanent U.S. residents, green card holders who've been in the Democratic Republic of Congo, Uganda, or South Sudan within the last 21 days are now banned from entering the U.S. through mid-June. The change announced Friday expands the agency's existing travel restrictions tied to the outbreak of the rare strain of Ebola, which has no approved vaccine or treatments. I'm Lisa Carton.
27: A small change in the way you walk could help folks with knee issues. A year-long clinical trial by the University of Utah researchers found that slightly changing the angle of a person's foot while walking reduced knee pain as effectively as common medications. It even slowed cartilage damage inside the joint. Researchers from New York University and Stanford University also assisted in this trial. Health update, I'm Scott Pringle.
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28: Longtime U.S. Women's National Soccer Team midfielder and captain Lindsay Heaps will soon join the NWSL expansion team, the Denver Summit, midseason, having completed her four-year run with OL Lyon out in France. Lyon ended their season with a 4-0 loss to Barcelona in the UEFA Women's Champions League final on Saturday in Norway. For more women's sports stories, subscribe to Good Game with Sarah Spain on iHeart Podcast.
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11: Pope Leo's guidance on preserving human dignity in the face of artificial intelligence is out in the form of his first major theological document. He released a more than 230-page long encyclical on Monday alongside one of the co-founders of Anthropic who joined him at the Vatican. In it, the first ever U.S.-born pontiff warned that technology such as artificial intelligence is fueling global conflicts. He appealed directly to AI developers, saying they bear a particular ethical and spiritual responsibility for every design choice reflects a vision of humanity. Uber is considering raising its offer to acquire German food delivery company Delivery Hero. Tammy Trujillo reports.
0: Uber offered $13.4 billion or 33 euros a share in its takeover offer, but a major Delivery Hero shareholder said that offer was too low. Uber's board met over the weekend to discuss a possible increase. Some Delivery Hero shareholders say they're seeking a price above 40 euros a share. I'm Tammy Trujillo.
11: That's your tech report. I'm Chris Caraggio.
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2: Chicago's Museum of Broadcast Communications is preparing for a new arrival. It's getting the television set from the now-canceled Late Show with Stephen Colbert.
0: The Smithsonian Institute reportedly made a request for the set, but the Late Show said it had already been promised to Chicago.
3: We were lucky enough to be here for the last 11 years. This isn't goodbye, it's see you later.
0: Colbert took the stage as host of the CBS show for the final broadcast last week from the Ed Sullivan Theater in New York City. I'm Tammy Trujillo.
2: Neo is sharing a new song from his upcoming country-inspired record, Highway 79. It's called Ms. Tundra, and it's described as a high-tempo, line-dance-ready anthem. The new song follows Simple Things and Up, Out, and Gone from Neo's upcoming album. Highway 79 will arrive on July 10th. And Drake is about to set a new record.
4: Listen up, it's about to be smoke. Ain't nothing but some I wrote about a rich...
2: He's on track to break a Billboard record that's currently held by Morgan Wallen. According to Complex, the rapper will have 42 songs on the upcoming Billboard Hot 100 Songs chart, which could make him the new record holder for most songs on this specific chart. Wallen now has 37 entries. And this comes after Drake's three new albums, Iceman, Habibti, and Maid of Honor. And that's entertainment. I'm Daria Albinger.
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22: On this Memorial Day, President Trump earlier in the day at Arlington National Cemetery, honoring the fallen members of the military by laying a wreath at the Tomb of the Unknown Soldier. Then a few comments in tribute to those who pay the ultimate price in the protection of freedom.
23: From coast to coast, from proud cities to humble towns, and from heartland fields, from every race and religion, they came because they could not bear the thought that the nation they love so much might ask for heroes and hear no answer. But they answered.
22: Meantime, the president says negotiations with Iran are moving in the right direction. In a Truth Social post this morning, he said it will only be a great deal for all or no deal at all. He went on to say that if a deal is not reached, then it'll be back to the battlefront in shooting, but bigger and stronger than ever before. Pope Leo's guidance on preserving human dignity in the face of artificial intelligence is out in the form of his first major theological document. He released a lengthy encyclical today alongside one of the co-founders of Anthropic, warning that technology like AI, artificial intelligence, is fueling global conflicts.
5: Leo's previously raised concerns over the use of AI in the military, warning the delegation of decisions of life and death to machines could create a destructive spiral. He's also criticized what he says is the environmental devastation caused by harvesting the rare earth minerals used in modern technology. William Denslow, Brussels.
22: President Trump is set to get his annual physical tomorrow. He'll travel to Walter Reed National Military Medical Center in Maryland for the routine checkup. And tomorrow, NASA plans to give an update on its plans to build a moon base. I'm Jim Roop. The list of side effects from the use of GLP-1 weight loss drugs continues to grow. Lisa Carton reports a new analysis is raising concerns about Wegovy.
21: The study was based on millions of FDA side effect reports and found the risk signal was nearly five times stronger for Wegovy than Ozempic. The condition is called ischemic optic neuropathy and happens when blood flow to the optic nerve is reduced or blocked. The study also found that men using Wegovy showed the highest signal overall, with odds 116 times higher than expected.
22: Other known side effects from these medications include nausea, vomiting, constipation, diarrhea, abdominal pain, bloating, and other mid to moderate gastrointestinal complications. Meantime, researchers in Pennsylvania are finding that GLP-1 users discussed unexpected side effects by analyzing over 400,000 Reddit posts with AI. Some of those side effects include menstrual irregularities, chills, hot flashes. The findings suggest AI could use social media as a warning system for finding side effects that clinical trials miss. The AI social media scans were done by researchers at the University of Pennsylvania. Some passengers at Atlanta's Hartsfield-Jackson International Airport are being screened for Ebola as a precautionary measure.
0: The Atlanta airport is screening passengers who've traveled to South Sudan, Uganda, or the Democratic Republic of the Congo in the last 3 weeks. Washington Dulles International Airport is also screening, and George Bush Intercontinental in Houston is expected to start doing so on Tuesday. At least 170 people have died during the current Ebola outbreak in Africa. I'm Tammy Trujillo.
22: A mural depicting escaped slave Ona Judge is now on display in Portsmouth, New Hampshire. Judge was 22 years old when she escaped from George Washington and lived the rest of her life as a free woman in New Hampshire. The mural is part of the Black Heritage Trail. I'm Jim Roop.
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2: Out west, folks are getting the best holiday weather. The National Weather Service showing the whole region running pretty warm, dry, and sunny. Classic Memorial Day vibes. California, Nevada, Arizona, New Mexico, all looking golden. Phoenix is pushing toward 100 degrees. Sliding into the Rockies and Southwest High Country, it is breezy and dry. Great for hiking, not so great for campfires. Fire weather conditions are elevated, so keep the sparks under control. The middle of the country is where things get a little noisy. A storm system's trekking across the plains and Midwest. That means showers and thunderstorms from Texas up through Kansas, Missouri, and into the Great Lakes. Down south, the Gulf states are warm, humid, and storm-prone. Pretty much the seasonal special. Expect scattered thunderstorms from Houston to Atlanta, with pockets of heavy rain possible. In the northeast, the weekend warmth is fading as a front is moving through with a mix of clouds, some cooler temps, and a few passing showers. Nothing dramatic. Just enough to keep the grill under the patio cover. In the Pacific Northwest, mild, partly cloudy, and comfortable. A great day for picnics and just enjoying the long weekend. That's your National Forecast. I'm Monica Nelson.
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6: Cavs coach Kenny Atkinson said his team is analytically beating the Knicks. Unfortunately, they haven't beat them for real on the scoreboard yet. New York leads Cleveland 3-0. They go for the sweep and their first berth in the finals since 1999 later tonight. The Spurs, they jumped out to an early lead. They cruised to a win over the Thunder in Game 4 of the Western Conference Finals in San Antonio last night. Victor Wembanyama erupted for a game-high 33, and he said things are different when you hit the postseason.
7: In the playoffs at some point, everybody knows the other team like almost by heart, so it's different.
6: Over to hockey, where the NHL Eastern Conference Final resumes tonight. That'll be the Hurricanes visiting the Canadiens. The series is tied up at a game apiece after an OT win on Saturday. Day two of the French Open is in the books. Americans Frances Tiafoe and Amanda Anisimova were among today's first round winners there. And the Lakers are giving their front office a boost. They hired former Pelicans vice president Rohan Ramadas as an assistant general manager. And at sports, I'm Scott Davidson.
2: Airports packed throughout the United States all weekend long. AAA's Marie Dodd says if you haven't traveled back yet, make sure you give yourself plenty of time.
9: Better yet, get a ride from a friend or a family member, take transit, or use a ride-sharing service to get to the airport.
2: AAA projected about 45 million Americans traveling at least 50 miles from home for the weekend. The new federal tax proposal could be seeing electric vehicle owners fork over as much as $150 a year. The tax is under consideration in the U.S. House Transportation and Infrastructure Committee and would take effect next October. At $135, it would increase $5 a year up to $150. Hybrid owners would pay as much as $50. The money would be used to supplement road funding that's currently collected on gasoline taxes. Meantime, Texas regulators trying to cut down on errors in the food stamp program, which are currently well above the national average at about 8%.
12: Overpayments accounted for 5% of the payment error rate, and underpayments were 2.55%.
2: Jamie Olson with the group Feeding Texas says, don't worry, this isn't fraud. Most are just clerical errors.
12: Whereas participant errors only accounted for a third of the errors.
2: Red Lobster had to close a landmark location this weekend in Florida as part of its ongoing restructuring effort. The location's on North Monroe Street in Tallahassee. It's considered the chain's oldest continuously operating restaurant. And if you're just getting into the job market or looking to make a change, LinkedIn is out with their top companies to work for. JP Morgan Chase grabbed the number one spot with Alphabet, Microsoft, and Amazon right behind. Big banks like Wells Fargo and Bank of America made the cut, plus Capital One and Walmart and AT&T. LinkedIn says the rankings are based on career growth, stability, and long-term opportunities. And the public continues to enjoy employee pricing on most new Ford and Lincoln vehicles. Ford Motor Company is doing it in honor of the 250th anniversary of the United States. The employee pricing deal runs through July 6th. I'm Monica Nelson with your consumer and business news.
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11: Senator Cory Booker is criticizing President Trump's handling of Iran and the deal that is reportedly close. More from Mark Mayfield.
15: The New Jersey Democrat told CNN's State of the Union the president has gotten the U.S. into a situation that's worse than it was before.
16: So we haven't had an official briefing, but this is what I'm seeing that has me so outraged right now, is the president said he went into this to deal with their nuclear program. This does not deal with that.
15: Booker argued that Iran didn't have enriched uranium before Trump's first term, but now they have it because of him. He also claimed the deal the U.S. is reportedly near to making with Iran would give Iran more money to fund their terrorist proxies. Booker went on to say Iran has put America in a stalemate and the president has been played as a fool. I'm Mark Mayfield.
11: Sunday, President Trump said a deal with Iran was largely negotiated, but Monday he appeared a bit more guarded. In a Truth Social post, the president said it will only be a great deal for all or no deal at all. He went on to say that if a deal isn't reached, then it will be back to the battlefront and shooting, but bigger and stronger than ever before. And nobody wants that. Senator Booker says the Democratic Party desperately needs new leadership, speaking on CNN's State of the Union Sunday. The New Jersey Democrat said there also needs to be a new vision for the party. He pointed to candidates like Georgia Senator John Ossoff, Texas Senate candidate James Tallarico, and North Carolina Senate candidate Roy Cooper as leaders who care more about people than party. Long Island Congressman Tom Suozzi is urging Republicans to back his bipartisan legislation that would block President Trump's newly created anti-weaponization fund.
17: Nobody supports this idea, especially in the context of all the problems Americans are facing with the cost of living. They don't want to see a $1.8 billion fund to pay people that beat up cops.
11: Democrats and Republicans are questioning whether the taxpayer funds could be used by people who were involved in the January 6th, 2021 attack on the Capitol. That's politics. I'm Chris Caraggio.
1: Here's what's happening.
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24: The CDC is expanding its power to keep individuals from Ebola-stricken countries from entering the U.S.
21: The agency says the move is in the interest of public health and includes lawful, permanent U.S. residents, green card holders who've been in the Democratic Republic of Congo, Uganda, or South Sudan within the last 21 days are now banned from entering the U.S. through mid-June. The change announced Friday expands the agency's existing travel restrictions tied to the outbreak of the rare strain of Ebola, which has no approved vaccine or treatments. I'm Lisa Carton.
24: A small change in the way you walk could help folks with knee issues. A year-long clinical trial by the University of Utah researchers found that slightly changing the angle of a person's foot while walking reduced knee pain as effectively as common medications. It even slowed cartilage damage inside the joint. Researchers from New York University and Stanford University also assisted in this trial. Health update, I'm Scott Pringle.
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25: Longtime U.S. Women's National Soccer Team midfielder and captain Lindsay Heaps will soon join the NWSL expansion team, the Denver Summit, midseason, having completed her four-year run with OL Lyon out in France. Lyon ended their season with a 4-0 loss to Barcelona in the UEFA Women's Champions League final on Saturday in Norway. 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
11: Pope Leo's guidance on preserving human dignity in the face of artificial intelligence is out in the form of his first major theological document. He released a more than 230-page long encyclical on Monday alongside one of the co-founders of Anthropic who joined him at the Vatican. In it, the first ever U.S.-born pontiff warned that technology such as artificial intelligence is fueling global conflicts. He appealed directly to AI developers, saying they bear a particular ethical and spiritual responsibility for every design choice reflects a vision of humanity. Uber is considering raising its offer to acquire German food delivery company Delivery Hero. Tammy Trujillo reports.
0: Uber offered $13.4 billion or 33 euros a share in its takeover offer, but a major Delivery Hero shareholder said that offer was too low. Uber's board met over the weekend to discuss a possible increase. Some Delivery Hero shareholders say they're seeking a price above 40 euros a share. I'm Tammy Trujillo.
11: That's your tech report. I'm Chris Caraggio.
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2: Chicago's Museum of Broadcast Communications is preparing for a new arrival. It's getting the television set from the now-canceled Late Show with Stephen Colbert.
0: The Smithsonian Institute reportedly made a request for the set, but the Late Show said it had already been promised to Chicago.
3: We were lucky enough to be here for the last 11 years. This isn't goodbye, it's see you later.
0: Colbert took the stage as host of the CBS show for the final broadcast last week from the Ed Sullivan Theater in New York City. I'm Tammy Trujillo.
2: Ne-Yo is sharing a new song from his upcoming country-inspired record, Highway 79. It's called Ms. Tundra, and it's described as a high-tempo, line-dance-ready anthem. The new song follows Simple Things, and Up, Out, and Gone from Ne-Yo's upcoming album, Highway 79, will arrive on July 10th. And Drake is about to set a new record.
4: Listen up, it's about to be smoke. Ain't nothing but some f*** I wrote about a rich... That's deep in the game.
2: He's on track to break a Billboard record that's currently held by Morgan Wallen. According to Complex, the rapper will have 42 songs on the upcoming Billboard Hot 100 Songs chart, which could make him the new record holder for most songs on this specific chart. Wallen now has 37 entries. And this comes after Drake's three new albums, Iceman, Habibti, and Maid of Honor. And that's entertainment. I'm Darielle Albinger.
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5: On this Memorial Day, President Trump earlier in the day at Arlington National Cemetery, honoring the fallen members of the military by laying a wreath at the Tomb of the Unknown Soldier. Then a few comments in tribute to those who pay the ultimate price in the protection of freedom.
6: From coast to coast, from proud cities to humble towns, and from heartland fields, from every race and religion, they came because they could not bear the thought that the nation they love so much might ask for heroes and hear no answer. But they answered.
5: Meantime, the president says negotiations with Iran are moving in the right direction. In a Truth Social post this morning, he said it will only be a great deal for all or no deal at all. He went on to say that if a deal is not reached, then it'll be back to the battlefront in shooting, but bigger and stronger than ever before. Pope Leo's guidance on preserving human dignity in the face of artificial intelligence is out in the form of his first major theological document. He released a lengthy encyclical today alongside one of the co-founders of Anthropic, warning that technology like AI, artificial intelligence, is fueling global conflicts.
7: Leo's previously raised concerns over the use of AI in the military, warning the delegation of decisions of life and death to machines could create a destructive spiral. He's also criticized what he says is the environmental devastation caused by harvesting the rare earth minerals used in modern technology. William Denslow, Brussels.
5: President Trump is set to get his annual physical tomorrow. He'll travel to Walter Reed National Military Medical Center in Maryland for the routine checkup. And tomorrow, NASA plans to give an update on its plans to build a moon base. I'm Jim Roop. The list of side effects from the use of GLP-1 weight loss drugs continues to grow. Lisa Carton reports a new analysis is raising concerns about Wegovy.
21: The study was based on millions of FDA side effect reports and found the risk signal was nearly five times stronger for Wegovy than Ozempic. The condition is called ischemic optic neuropathy and happens when blood flow to the optic nerve is reduced or blocked. The study also found that men using Wegovy showed the highest signal overall, with odds 116 times higher than expected.
5: Other known side effects from these medications include nausea, vomiting, constipation, diarrhea, abdominal pain, bloating, and other mid to moderate gastrointestinal complications. Meantime, Researchers in Pennsylvania are finding that GLP-1 users discussed unexpected side effects by analyzing over 400,000 Reddit posts with AI. Some of those side effects include menstrual irregularities, chills, hot flashes. The findings suggest AI could use social media as a warning system for finding side effects that clinical trials miss. The AI social media scans were done by researchers at the University of Pennsylvania. Some passengers at Atlanta's Hartsfield-Jackson International Airport are being screened for Ebola as a precautionary measure.
0: The Atlanta airport is screening passengers who've traveled to South Sudan, Uganda, or the Democratic Republic of the Congo in the last 3 weeks. Washington Dulles International Airport is also screening, and George Bush Intercontinental in Houston is expected to start doing so on Tuesday. At least 170 people have died during the current Ebola outbreak in Africa. I'm Tammy Trujillo.
5: A mural depicting escaped slave Ona Judge is now on display in Portsmouth, New Hampshire. Judge was 22 years old when she escaped from George Washington and lived the rest of her life as a free woman in New Hampshire. The mural is part of the Black Heritage

0: We got a lot of great contributions.
1: Knicks in search of their third title, their first since 73. On Frozen Pond, the Canadiens host the Hurricanes in primetime with the series tied at a game each. Habs chasing their 25th Stanley Cup, first since 93. Carolina, their second and their first since 06. To the show, Anthony Volpe had a game-winning knock for the Yankees in Kansas City. Diamondbacks continue to own the Giants. Mets lost again. Wins for the Pirates, the Orioles, and the Brewers. And high 80s temperatures at Roland Garros in the French Open didn't stop Americans Frances Tiafoe and Amanda Anisimova from advancing. That's sports. I'm Rob Buschka.
2: Airports packed throughout the United States all weekend long. AAA's Marie Dodd says if you haven't traveled back yet, make sure you give yourself plenty of time.
3: Better yet, get a ride from a friend or a family member, take transit, or use a ride-sharing service to get to the airport.
2: AAA projected about 45 million Americans traveling at least 50 miles from home for the weekend. The new federal tax proposal could be seeing electric vehicle owners fork over as much as $150 a year. The tax is under consideration in the U.S. House Transportation and Infrastructure Committee and would take effect next October. At $135, it would increase $5 a year up to $150. Hybrid owners would pay as much as $50. The money would be used to supplement road funding that's currently collected on gasoline taxes. Meantime, Texas regulators trying to cut down on errors in the food stamp program, which are currently well above the national average at about 8%.
4: Overpayments accounted for 5% of the payment error rate and underpayments were 2.55%.
2: Jamie Olson with the group Feeding Texas says, don't worry, this isn't fraud. Most are just clerical errors.
4: Whereas participant errors only accounted for a third of the errors.
2: Red Lobster had to close a landmark location this weekend in Florida as part of its ongoing restructuring effort. The location's on North Monroe Street in Tallahassee. It's considered the chain's oldest continuously operating restaurant. And if you're just getting into the job market or looking to make a change, LinkedIn is out with their top companies to work for. JP Morgan Chase grabbed the number one spot with Alphabet, Microsoft, and Amazon right behind. Big banks like Wells Fargo and Bank of America made the cut, plus Capital One and Walmart and AT&T. LinkedIn says the rankings are based on career growth, stability, and long-term opportunities. And the public continues to enjoy employee pricing on most new Ford and Lincoln vehicles. Ford Motor Company is doing it in honor of the 250th anniversary of the United States. The employee pricing deal runs through July 6th. I'm Monica Nelson with your consumer and business news.
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12: Senator Cory Booker is criticizing President Trump's handling of Iran and the deal that is reportedly close. More from Mark Mayfield.
13: The New Jersey Democrat told CNN's State of the Union the president has gotten the U.S. into a situation that's worse than it was before.
14: So we haven't had an official briefing, but this is what I'm seeing that has me so outraged right now, is the president said he went into this to deal with their nuclear program. This does not deal with that.
13: Booker argued that Iran didn't have enriched uranium before Trump's first term, but now they have it because of him. He also claimed the deal the U.S. is reportedly near to making with Iran would give Iran more money to fund their terrorist proxies. Booker went on to say Iran has put America in a stalemate and the president has been played as a fool. I'm Mark Mayfield.
12: Sunday, President Trump said a deal with Iran was largely negotiated, but Monday he appeared a bit more guarded. In a Truth Social post, the president said it will only be a great deal for all or no deal at all. He went on to say that if a deal isn't reached, then it will be back to the battlefront and shooting, but bigger and stronger than ever before. And nobody

0: He wants that. Senator Booker says the Democratic Party desperately needs new leadership, speaking on CNN's State of the Union Sunday. The New Jersey Democrat said there also needs to be a new vision for the party. He pointed to candidates like Georgia Senator John Ossoff, Texas Senate candidate James Tallarico, and North Carolina Senate candidate Roy Cooper as leaders who care more about people than party. Long Island Congressman Tom Suozzi is urging Republicans to back his bipartisan legislation that would block President Trump's newly created anti-weaponization fund.
1: Nobody supports this idea, especially in the context of all the problems Americans are facing with the cost of living. They don't want to see a $1.8 billion fund to pay people that beat up cops.
0: Democrats and Republicans are questioning whether the taxpayer funds could be used by people who were involved in the January 6th, 2021 attack on the Capitol. That's politics. I'm Chris Caraggio.
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7: The CDC is expanding its power to keep individuals from Ebola-stricken countries from entering the U.S.
8: The agency says the move is in the interest of public health and includes lawful, permanent U.S. residents, green card holders who've been in the Democratic Republic of Congo, Uganda, or South Sudan within the last 21 days are now banned from entering the U.S. through mid-June. The change announced Friday expands the agency's existing travel restrictions tied to the outbreak of the rare strain of Ebola, which has no approved vaccine or treatments. I'm Lisa Carton.
7: A small change in the way you walk could help folks with knee issues. A year-long clinical trial by the University of Utah researchers found that slightly changing the angle of a person's foot while walking reduced knee pain as effectively as common medications. It even slowed cartilage damage inside the joint. Researchers from New York University and Stanford University also assisted in this trial. Health update, I'm Scott Pringle.
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9: 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Lyon ended their season with a 4-0 loss to Barcelona in the UEFA Women's Champions League final on Saturday in Norway. 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
0: Pope Leo's guidance on preserving human dignity in the face of artificial intelligence is out in the form of his first major theological document. He released a more than 230-page long encyclical on Monday alongside one of the co-founders of Anthropic who joined him at the Vatican. In it, the first ever U.S.-born pontiff warned that technology such as artificial intelligence is fueling global conflicts. He appealed directly to AI developers, saying they bear a particular ethical and spiritual responsibility for every design choice reflects a vision of humanity. Uber is considering raising its offer to acquire German food delivery company Delivery Hero. Tammy Trujillo reports.
17: Uber offered $13.4 billion or 33 euros a share in its takeover offer, but a major Delivery Hero shareholder said that offer was too low. Uber's board met over the weekend to discuss a possible increase. Some Delivery Hero shareholders say they're seeking a price above 40 euros a share. I'm Tammy Trujillo.
0: That's your tech report. I'm Chris Caraggio.
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18: 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It's getting